0: Now, here's Jason Longshore.
1: Let's kick it. Atlanta Soccer Tonight, live here in Chamblee at the Harvey. We're going to be here for 2 hours getting you ready for the U.S. men's national team and Turkey. That kickoff is at 10 o'clock. Yes, the result doesn't matter for either team. The U.S. has already won the group. Turkey is out of the tournament. But there are a lot of things that we could learn about this team tonight. We'll get into some of those as we go. We'll get you caught up on the tournament as a whole. But if you're in the vicinity or you can get here quickly, you might want to, because Michelob Ultra wants to send you to the round of 16 match here in Atlanta. Tickets to the match are available if you can get here and win the contest. You've got pretty much to the end of this segment to do that. So if you're driving down 85 and you can turn this way, do it. If you're on Buford Highway, come on over to the Harvey in Chamblee and get into that contest if you want to try to win round of 16 tickets, which, I don't know, could be Argentina, possibly. We're going to have a rotating central midfield today on AST. Yes, that is Madison Cruz, who was giggling.
2: I like that. That was nice. I wasn't expecting that one.
1: We have midfield rotation, just like Mauricio Pochettino is probably going to rotate his midfield today. We'll see what the lineup is in a little bit. We know Tyler Adams won't be playing because he's on yellow card accumulation. I mean, it's a weird situation, Maddie, and the U.S. has never been in this, where you have a chance to win all three games in a group stage. That's never happened for the United States. You've never gone into game three with nothing on the line. You've never been here. What do you try to get out of this tonight?
2: I mean, for me, I think it's momentum. I think you want to continue and carry on really positive momentum before you head into the round of 32. I think that's the biggest thing. I mean, yes, it's a matchup that doesn't matter in the standpoint of the standings, because you already have clinched, you're already moving on into the round of 32, you already are the first place team in the group as well. But it's an opportunity to build momentum, and I think especially in a tournament like this, when momentum, really, when you are striking hot, you want to keep that going, because in a tournament like this, that's going to help you, I think, 9 times out of 10. And so I think for the U.S. tonight, continue to build the positive momentum, especially moving ahead, getting ready for the knockout rounds.
1: Yeah, it's so interesting. I mean, we have these conversations about who U.S. soccer is and what is expected of U.S. soccer. We do this all the time, and I feel like at times reality and expectations don't match up. Mm-hmm. Here's some reality. The U.S. has won back-to-back games at a World Cup for the first time since 1930, the first World Cup ever. Mm-hmm. It's only the third time in history that they've won two games in a single World Cup. They have never won three games in a World Cup. They have the possibility of doing that tonight. So with Mauricio Pochettino, we know that he has to be thinking ahead because he's a smart guy. But you have to find that balance of maintaining the momentum that you've built over two games, where you've conceded one goal, you've scored a lot, and this team has been one of the most difficult teams to play against because of that pressure high up the field.
2: And I mean, I think it obviously with a lot of those players that you will be missing, Fuller and Balogun is one of them, Tyler Adams, you mentioned it too, Chris Richards, and then Anthony Robinson. Yeah. I think all of those guys are a big, big factor to that. And, you know, I think Mauricio Pochettino has talked to the media this week leading into this game that more than likely they will not be in this game. They will be seated. Yeah. They will be out, just from the standpoint
1: don't
2: of yellow card.
1: Don't even hand them a jersey.
2: No, do not even. Don't let them even put on their cleats. Just let them hang, chill, watch the match, you know. All of the above. Be supportive and away from the entirety of the game. But I think for me, especially with that pressure up top, I mean, it creates so much disruption, especially for opponents, because you're not expecting it. You're not expecting every single moment to just be like a track match. And that's what the U.S. is doing. They're putting on the pressure early on, and they're keeping things going, and it's making it really difficult. And especially in those moments, and we talk about field positioning a lot, something you've talked about. Mm-hmm. When you apply that much pressure, especially when you're higher up in the field in your attacking half, that's more likely to lead to turnovers, which is what happens a lot, especially in the last two games we've seen for the U.S. That's led to really good goal-scoring opportunities. It's led to some of the goals that we've seen as well for the U.S. So you want to keep that pressure up.

0: And that's not going to stop tonight just because you don't have Valerian Balogun up top, too. Every other player that is on that bench knows exactly what Mauricio Pochettino wants to see from his side. It doesn't matter the personnel. It is always going to be the same.
1: If you're new to a World Cup and some of the yellow card accumulation rules, two yellow cards in the group stage means you miss the round of 32 match. There's another reset on yellow cards, I think, when you get to the quarterfinal. So you have to be careful with those four guys that we've talked about, Richards, Robinson, Adams, Balogun. I don't think they're even going to be on the bench tonight. So the other issue is Christian Roldan. He is kind of the most natural replacement for Tyler Adams as that six. He's been dealing with a muscle strain. So who do you play there? Is it Sebastian Berhalter as one of the deep-lying midfielders? I would assume so. But who is with him? Do you play it safe and go with somebody like a Weston McKennie or a Malik Tillman, who have both been good in that role? Or do you look at somebody that Pochettino talked about this? He believes that Reyna can play in that deeper role. Do you give it a look tonight in a game that, if it doesn't work out, it doesn't hurt you?
0: I think so. I think especially for Gio Reyna. I think he could be someone that you're looking at. I think maybe to fill that spot, maybe for a Weston McKennie, if you wanted to maybe sit him for a little bit, especially with the performances we've seen from him. You look back at that first game against Paraguay. I think it's an opportunity to get him hot, get him some more momentum, because, again, he could be someone that you rely on, especially maybe coming off the bench in a knockout round. If he can get hot and he can be that super sub that you want him to be and he can be the one that can win you a game, yeah, I'm fine with that. I want him to get some minutes tonight. And I think maybe Sebastian Berhalter maybe can be that natural spot to maybe sit a little bit further back. We've seen him do it a couple times with Vancouver as well in MLS. It wouldn't shock me if maybe he's more in that role kind of where Tyler Adams normally sits in the midfield.
1: Christian Pulisic is the other big question. He hasn't played since the first 45 minutes of the tournament. Calf injury, missed the last match entirely. If he doesn't play tonight, it'll be 19 days between appearances. Now, Pochettino talked about it. There's a chance he plays. I don't know if Mauricio Pochettino is doing the Jesse Marsh okey-doke and pulling a decoy move.
0: Oh, no, I don't think so.
1: I don't think so either. I don't think Poch rolls that way. Pulisic said he's feeling good. He wants to play. Can he play 30 minutes? Can he play 15 minutes? Does it matter if he gets a little bit of time? I kind of think it does. I want him to get on the field if he's good enough to do that and there's no risk of further injury, because I think it can help him be sharp for the game you need him, which is round of 32.
0: I agree. You need him to be sharp, especially for a player like Christian Pulisic. There's a reason we call him Captain America for a reason, especially for this U.S. side. I mean, you look at that matchup against Paraguay in those 45 minutes. A lot of people were talking about, I think maybe you saw a little bit in the second 45 of that Paraguay match, you kind of lost that a little bit. I don't think you did, but I think Christian Pulisic does bring that factor that you need for the U.S. I mean, everything can go through him. He can play as that number nine. He can be that back and forth with Balogun as well, but he also can sit back and help build up some of the play. I think for someone as vocal as Christian Pulisic, you need to get him some minutes, whether it's 30 minutes when he subs into the game later on, or maybe he starts and only does 45. You need to get him some minutes. You want him to get his feet wet a little bit, especially after not playing for 18 days. You want him to get those minutes, get valuable minutes, especially in a game, and also, too, in a game, again, that doesn't necessarily matter, especially when it comes to the standings and everything else, because you've already clinched.
1: Let's leave the goalkeepers out of the conversation, but these guys have not played at all in this tournament. Brendan Aaronson, Max Arfston, Mark McKenzie, Miles Robinson, Christian Roldan, and Alex Zendejas. Who of that group is the most important that you might need to turn to at some point in the knockout rounds?
0: That's a really good question, actually. Honestly, I might give you two or three.
1: Yeah, that's
0: fine. And I'll tell you why.
1: I think you need to play all of them tonight.
0: Yeah. I think I agree with you. I think maybe the two, especially when it looks maybe in the back, more or less. I'll give you one. I think Max Arfston, I think, can be one, especially if the situation arises, maybe with yellow cards or whatever. He can be someone I think they can give you a lot of width, especially on the wings, with what we've seen from him from Columbus Crew. He's fast. He's quick. He can get into those spots. He can be a delivery service, especially in the 18. And I wouldn't mind, especially maybe later on in a match, you need him to come in a pinch to try to find something. Yeah. Maybe he can get involved in the attack. I'll give another one. Alejandro Zendejas, I think, is a big one,
1: same,
0: especially for his speed, what he can bring to you off the bench, especially with this time in Club America, what he's been able to do there. he's someone that can be kind of a surprise factor for some teams because you haven't seen him. He can be someone coming off the bench and, again, be that spark plug. I think he can be somebody else that can jump on in and can help you get some goals, especially in a tournament where you need that, especially in an

0: knockout game. You need someone who can come in and be that spark plug for this team when maybe things aren't going the way you want it to. You need someone like that. I think Zendejas can be that guy.
1: Yeah, I think with Anthony Robinson out, Arston is a safe bet on the left side. I think with Richards out, McKenzie or Miles Robinson is a safe bet.
0: I would think
1: in the
0: it'd
1: middle.
0: Be Miles, maybe.
1: I don't know. Remember, Miles had a rough time in the two friendlies ahead of the tournament, and that might have dropped him back. I would lean to McKenzie.
0: I would, too.
1: But we'll see.
0: Just from what we've seen, though, especially with the way Mauricio Pochettino has, I think, set up, especially in those friendlies, we've seen Miles take that spot, especially without Chris Richards. So for me, I'm thinking it's going to be Miles and then maybe Mark McKenzie as well. I think right now it might be better to be Mark McKenzie, but I think just with the way and decision-making from what we've seen from Mauricio Pochettino, I think it might be Miles.
1: I don't know. I'm going to go the other way because I think that changed a little bit. We saw McKenzie in the first half of game one.
0: Yeah.
1: Miles came in the second half, was involved in giving up a goal.
0: Yeah.
1: In the second game, it was flipped. We saw Miles from the start was involved in giving up the opening goal to Germany. So I think I'd rather see McKenzie there, but you want to get Miles some minutes because, you never know. And this is the thing, and this is the really hard part of management in a World Cup.
0: Mm-hmm.
1: You're going to get at some point into, hopefully for the U.S., a long run.
0: Yeah.
1: Round of 32, round of 16, maybe a quarterfinal, maybe beyond, where there's going to be an injury, there's going to be a red card, there's going to be something where you're going to have to turn to somebody unexpectedly. This is a game where you can get Aaronson, Arfston, McKenzie, Miles Robinson, maybe Christian Roldan if he's healthy, and Alex Zendejas, their first minutes in this tournament. And you can get Haji Wright more minutes because he barely got any.
0: Yes. Haji Wright is another one that I would look for to get a lot of minutes tonight. I think he's someone that, I mean, it's again the same conversation. In a World Cup, whenever you are in the knockout, you never know what's going to happen. You never know who you're going to rely on. You never know who's going to be the breakthrough, who's going to come through, and who's going to save you in a moment, too. Haji Wright can be that guy as well, and especially for someone like him and for Alejandro Zendejas, especially up top. I'm going to put Ricardo Pepi in that mix, too, as well, especially maybe you're not getting some things from Balogun. Maybe it's kind of stale. You want to maybe try something new in the second. I think any of those three guys, getting them some crucial minutes tonight and getting them more involved, that's going to help in the long run.
1: All right, we're going to end with this in this segment. Who, in your opinion, is important to play today for stability for this team and for the identity that Pochettino has created with this group?
0: I'm going to give you one that I don't think many people will think. I'm going to say Alex Freeman.
1: Okay.
0: I think because of the way this structure has worked, we talked about it so many times with Alex Freeman and how crucial he is, I think, to the setup of everything. I think for me, I think you want to keep him in because I think he's that anchoring point. He can be that person that can step up. He can come back. He can sit back too, help defensively.
1: Mm-hmm.
0: But also, I think just from the experience, he's played almost every minute of these matches that we've seen. And it's a part of me is thinking, I kind of want to rest him. But I also think, especially for momentum, I kind of want to keep him in because he has been playing so well. And I think he'll continue to play well even if he doesn't play today either. But I think for the stability and the way this team functions, I think I want him in there because he knows what needs to be done, especially maybe if you have somebody else starting on that side that isn't a Dest, that isn't a Anthony Robinson either. Maybe you have someone like an Alex Freeman who can help in that situation and kind of piece those things together.
1: You could play Joe Scally out wide on the right in place of Dest if you want to go in that direction. And then give Freeman the last 30 minutes off and move Scally into that role.
0: For sure.
1: Scally's been the hybrid center back, fullback kind of role. That's how Pochettino has used him. So maybe he gets that time tonight. We'll see. Lineup should be coming out in the very near future. We might get it here in a couple of segments. We'll get you back on here in a little bit to talk more U.S. men's national team. But on the other side of the break,

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1: Oh,
0: we're
1: no.
0: going to get caught up on everything going on around this tournament. Ecuador shocked everybody today. Scotland has made everybody sad. Japan is trying to get a win here against Sweden. Sweden's trying to ensure that they get to the knockout. South Africa shocked everybody. All the things have been happening in this World Cup, and we will continue to talk about it on AST on 92.9 The Game and the Odyssey app.

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15: Welcome back. It's Atlanta Soccer Tonight, live at the Harvey in Chamblee.

0: Getting ready for the United States men's national team against Turkey. We're also keeping an eye on all the other games happening right now, and we've had another slight shift in the games that are just going on. The Netherlands added a third against Tunisia, so now they have a goal differential advantage on Japan, who has the lead on Sweden. Whoever comes out on top of the group gets a little bit easier pathway. Whoever goes in the second has a little bit more difficult pathway. Sweden then is on the borderline of things going badly for them and not making it out as a third place team. All the things that we have to talk and get calculators out on. So I brought Jarrett Smith in to help me do math. What's
1: Why?
0: Up, Jarrett? I don't know. I just needed something to introduce you. That's all.
1: That's not going to work.
0: Yeah,
1: math, I mean,
0: we'll have to get somebody smarter than the two of us with math. Let's talk about something we don't need math on, Ecuador. They, in this tournament, had been very good but could not score a goal. Sebastian Bekasese was under a lot of fire back home because this was an Ecuador team that came into the tournament with expectations. They ran into Aloy Room in game two. He had 15 saves. And they give up an early goal to Germany today, and it looks like that's curtains. It wasn't. And Bekasese made a very bold move to pull Inter Valencia in the second half, brings on Kevin Rodriguez. He knocks it down to Gonzalo Plata, who puts it home. And Ecuador beats Germany to book their spot into the next round as a third-place team. What a story for Ecuador.
1: It has been such an up-and-down story, Jason, this entire tournament for them. Like you talked about, like you have the opening game, which is this back-and-forth chaotic affair that you lose late. Then you get the draw where, it feels like they put over 30 shots, not on target, but 30 shots and forced 15 saves from Eloy Room, Columbus Crew legend Eloy Room.
0: Yes, this is true.
1: MLS Cup champion Eloy Room.
0: CONCACAF legend Eloy Room.
1: CONCACAF legend Eloy Room. But then you come into today and you had to have something. Like, it was you need to get something or you're going home situation. You fall behind, man. We talk so much about having that heart, having that grit to come back against this German side. Germany doesn't need to win this game, but that doesn't mean they're just going to quit. And Ecuador is able to just show up and fight and make it happen. And the scenes are great. If you haven't seen them yet, it's Sebastian Bekasese jumping into the stands, basically, trying to climb into the stands as much as he can. And for a guy who's been under so much pressure from the Ecuadorian media to pull this off, it's a really fun story. And, Jason, it potentially sets up a fun and chaotic game in the first round of eliminations for them.
0: Right now, Ecuador would come to Atlanta to play England wins their group. And one, Sebastian Bekasese, I think, is one of the more interesting managers in the tournament, and not just because once on an Argentine League broadcast when he was managing Defensa Justicia, the commentator kept calling him Kurt Cobain. He kind of looks like Kurt Cobain. It's accurate.
1: He does. He has a little. He also has that kind of unpredictable attitude about him on the touchline.
0: Yep.
1: He is a product of the Argentine coaching trees that you would expect, including Marcelo Bielsa.
0: Yep.
1: So he has that sort of edge, and it works. And look, it's been such an up and down thing for them because Ecuador going through qualifying was doing so well. Like, they were getting results. It wasn't always like they weren't blowing people out, but you keep in a clean sheet, you're getting through that CONMEBOL qualifier that we talk about so much. It's being so brutal and just so exhausting to do.
0: Yeah, remember, Ecuador broke some rules in terms of, I think, a naturalization situation, and they had a penalty in terms of points in CONMEBOL World Cup qualifying, and they still were one of the top teams.
1: Yeah, I mean, they were fantastic into this qualifying. Struggled those first two games, but look, it is about showing up in a tournament situation. I think we've seen it with Mexico as well, where they were kind of slow on the start at times. Mexico were, where the first game where, they get the win, but it wasn't as convincing, I think, as I expected it to be, at least.
0: Yep.
1: And then, second game, similar, and then it really felt like they came alive in the third game. And look, sometimes it's about getting hot, and it's about being the hottest team at the right time. And that can be a big thing. And this is something Ecuador can use to build on going into a knockout game because

0: because of the way they defend and the veteran presence on that team. I will put a dollar in the jar for that. But they have veteran presence on that team that you can lean on in a knockout game. And it's the kind of thing where you don't really want to see them in a knockout game, in my opinion, even if you are England, who still has some questions to answer right now.
1: Okay, I've got to bring this up now. I was going to save it for the back end of the segment, but okay. U.S. Soccer just shared the team going into the locker room, and they used the caption, "The Place We Belong." Country Roads has taken the World Cup by storm. Nobody saw this coming. Cabo Verde and Country Roads are the two surprise stories of this World Cup. It's actually been really cool. Like, it has worked. We've been in the stadium where there's been these sing-alongs of Country Roads, and it's kind of an amazing moment.
0: It has been, but isn't that the fun part of the World Cup, in that you can make all the plans in the world, and your plans don't really matter? Because the things that you expect to happen don't happen. You're going to have some random song become legend outside of your country that to you is something that it's a fun song. We all know it. We all enjoy singing it. If you go burn couches up in Morgantown, you know it well. However, seeing people from outside your country embrace it, seeing these random smaller countries that, so you look, if I give you $5, if I walked around here and gave $5 to people, who can find it on a map? Cabo Verde?
1: You might give up $10.
0: That's the point.
1: Maybe.
0: It's so much fun.
1: That's what's great about this tournament. But this, the music thing has actually been really interesting. Spotify said there's been a 74% spike in streams of Country Roads immediately after that first U.S. game. Because that's where it kind of happened and caught a lot. But now, it, at least here in Atlanta, it has been the second half at the end of the hydration break song. And last night, with the Haitian percussion going and Country Roads being sung, and they stop it because the song's longer than the hydration break, they stop it and people keep singing it as the game is getting restarted. It's just one of those moments that has become an American soccer thing that nobody saw coming. FIFA's World Cup Chief Strategy Officer, Amy Hopfinger, who worked for U.S. Soccer before that, it was her idea to play it when they did. And she has been responsible for this, and thank you.
0: It's one of those things that you can't predict sometimes, and those moments where it is a random idea that sticks, and just, even if you're planting it thinking, hey, we're going to try something, but then it gathers momentum, it becomes a more organic growth, because you can plant it all you want, but if it continues to grow, those are the moments that I think are going to be fun that we can look back on when we think about just the group stage. Because let's break the entire tournament up into different stages. I mean, we'll do the group stages, then of course we'll get into the knockout rounds. But as far as the group stages go, this will be something I think back about and just kind of have fun with, you know?
1: I will remember this tournament with that song. I thought I was going to remember this tournament with 500 Miles by the Proclaimers. But
0: they did their part, and so did the Tartan Army.
1: The Tartan Army did. The Proclaimers did.
0: They drank two cities dry.
1: Yes. Steve Clark and some players maybe didn't. It's looking more and more like Scotland's not going to make it out of the group stage into the knockout round. Just your thoughts.
0: You make your own luck at times, yeah. And how you go about this, whether you want to go out swinging or not, look, Scotland left. They were always in a tricky situation in that they were in an early group. And then once that third game was played, they had to sit and wait. Mm-hmm. And they put themselves in a tough situation with that performance yesterday with Brazil. Now they need, like, six results to go their way. They're probably not going to go their way.
1: Yeah.
0: And it stinks because they have been, I think, culturally one of the fun things for a lot of people is seeing the Tartan Army, like, take over Boston, then take over Miami and hang out with Brazil. It's one of those fun things, but as with all tournaments, this isn't the first time, and it will not be the last time. The things we love and those little cultural moments and those things we embrace, they don't last forever. Everyone has to go home at some point until there is only one remaining.
1: We're still on course right now with the results we currently have. The Netherlands 3-1 up on Tunisia. Sweden has leveled it with Japan. They're 1-1 in that game. Sweden, I swear, is the most schizophrenic team in this tournament. 5-1 win, 5-1 loss, 1-1 draw right now with a team who's been great in Japan. Right now,

0: And the first game against, again, misery is a choice. To understand that Paraguay was a very good team in qualifying and a defensively tough team, and you went, and yes, they had to come into your house. Well, teams had to go to Canada's house, and look what happened. Paraguay had to come into your house, and you threw them out of that house aggressively for 90 minutes. Then you managed a game against a very prickly and difficult Australia team. So when I say the United States, Jason, I don't mean that as a criticism of Mexico, because, as I mentioned a minute ago, I'm very impressed with the way Mexico has grown into this tournament. Where, yes, you win the first game. It's weird. There's three red cards. We got very CONCACAF-y to start the tournament.
1: South Africa was really defensive in that game, too. I did not like their setup at all.
0: No, I didn't either, but I love the fact that we got a little CONCACAF early on. It made me feel like we were home. But the way Mexico has grown into this tournament in confidence and the way they're playing and the way they attacked that game, also, like, as someone who's been watching these tournaments for years, the Memo Ochoa moment.
1: That was awesome.
0: Man.
1: That was so cool.
0: They're, you know, yeah, they're, someone's cutting onions in the room.
1: Yep.
0: The man feels like he, if you told me he started in 1930, I would probably believe you. But that was such a cool moment. And then the way they took care of business, Jason. We talk about being professional in games. They had a 2-0 lead. They go get that third goal, and it's an exclamation point to end their group stage and to announce themselves for the knockout rounds.
1: Mexico, again, right now they would see Scotland, and then you would be looking at the winner of the round of 32 game here. I've said it since the draw came out. England at Mexico at the Estadio Azteca in the round of 16 is a life-changing moment for everybody in the world.
0: Jason, what happened when England went to the Azteca about 40 years ago?
1: You know, it's funny. We're actually right around that date.
0: Right around the 40th anniversary.
1: Yeah, we're really close to it because we were right on. No, it was Monday. We were right on it because when Argentina played, that was the 40th anniversary of that game, which is crazy, just the way history works. England at least wouldn't be playing on the anniversary of that, but they would have to play not Diego Maradona in Argentina. They would have to play Mexico at the Estadio Azteca, and hardly anybody beats Mexico at the Estadio Azteca.
0: It's such a, I mean, it is, we talk about elevation all the time, and in talking with former players, it's such a hard thing to explain that, like, it's not that you can't breathe, it's that it's the 60th minute, you try and breathe, and it's just like you're getting nothing in your lungs. When you take that deep breath, nothing happens, and it's going to be hot, it's going to be humid, it's going to be loud, it's going to be vulgar, let's be honest. And England is a team, as we're talking about the USA and Mexico, England is a team for me, Jason, that has something to prove.
1: They have had one good half in this tournament.
0: And yeah, I don't mean this to say, like, England is bad and England is going to fall apart. Like, look, England could come out here and put together 90 minutes of absolute domination in their third game, but they have to show me that.
1: Yeah.
0: And they haven't yet. And, like, they had to show me that they can handle getting punched in the mouth.
1: The second half of game one, they stood up. They could not find a way against Ghana. Maybe the witch doctors help. We'll find out. We will see where that goes.
0: Do not doubt AFCON.
1: I don't doubt AFCON. I don't doubt CONCACAF. I definitely don't doubt CONMEBOL. Everybody had CONMEBOL down and out a little while ago.
0: I had CONMEBOL down and out a while ago.
1: Ecuador stepped up.
0: Messi was dragging not just Argentina, but the entire continent.
1: We will see Uruguay and Spain tomorrow. We'll talk about the games coming up later in the tournament here in just a bit. We'll get into the U.S. men's national team lineup, all the things here at the Harvey in Chamblee, getting you ready for the United States and Turkey. A kickoff at 10. We'll take you all the way up to that on Atlanta Soccer tonight on 92.9 The Game and the Odyssey app.
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11: Welcome back. It's Atlanta Soccer Tonight, live at the Harvey in Chamblee. Emily Martinez is our World Cup ticket winner, thanks to our friends at Michelob Ultra. Awesome for Emily. Going to get to go to the round of 16 match here in Atlanta. It's looking like if Argentina wins their round of 32 that it would be Argentina against somebody in that match. We'll have to wait and see. The projections are crazy at the moment. We're bouncing around all over the place at the moment with games happening. The Netherlands are up 3-1 against Tunisia in the 82nd minute. Japan and Sweden are 1-1. The projected brackets are changing with every goal. This is what the

0: World Cup gets like when you get into the third match day. The U.S. usually has stress. They don't tonight, but we do have a starting lineup, and I got Madison Cruz back up here to talk about it. We have Matt Turner in goal, and I'll go numerical first, and then we'll talk about how we expect it to break down. Austin Trusty, Gio Reyna, Weston McKennie, Ricardo Pepi, Brendan Aaronson, Miles Robinson, Sebastian Berhalter, Tim Weah, Mark McKenzie, and Joe Scally. That is your starting 11 for the U.S. So a change in goal, no huge shock there. You like to get your goalkeeper's time when you can. We think it will be a similar structure to what we've seen. The difference tonight would be really three true center backs with Trusty, with McKenzie, and with Miles Robinson as your three ordinary center backs.
1: Yeah, it's an interesting one because I'm curious then who's maybe going to fall into that position. Especially
0: you don't have another Freeman.
1: You don't have another Freeman there.
0: Scally is going to be one of your wing backs. I'm assuming on the left and Tim Weah on the right.
1: Yeah, no, that makes sense. I think it's, yeah, it's an interesting one. I think it's actually funny. We both were talking about who would replace in Miles or Mark McKenzie. We both kind of were right in this one. They both are getting the start here. I think especially with the true center backs, the three true center backs, I think it is solely because you want to get these guys minutes. You want to get them into the lineup. You want to make sure that they're getting those minutes too. Because I think initially I was thinking, especially in the standpoint of maybe keeping Tim Ream in, I think that was where my mind still was too. But honestly, yeah, getting all three of them in, I think especially in rounding things out there, you want to get them minutes, and also, too, you want to make sure that's solid in the back line, make sure everything's good. And, yeah, I think for me, especially for Joe Scally is kind of that hybrid like we talked about. I think you're going to see him maybe stretch that field a lot, getting higher up, and then finding more of those moments to maybe sit back a little bit more, too.
0: Well, I wonder if he actually moves in. Like, the hybrid role for me is Alex Freeman, and I think he's the only one who can really play it, where he's a center back but can also turn into a fullback.
1: Yeah, I completely agree.
0: You don't have McKenzie, Trusty, and Miles Robinson who can do that. So
1: yeah.
0: I think they'll all stay home. It'll look like a traditional three center back setup with Scally and Tim Weah as your wing backs. We know Weah likes to go forward a lot. He's more of a converted winger. I think he'll be high up on the right like we see Serginho Dest. Scally will be the replacement for Jedi Robinson and be on the left, maybe a little more staying at home. We know Ricardo Pepi's up top. Let's talk about the other group, the midfield, the box midfield. If it looks like it's the same structure that we've seen before, Sebastian Berhalter, Brendan Aaronson, Gio Reyna, and Weston McKennie, and Weston McKennie wearing the captain's armband tonight. That makes me think that it is Berhalter and McKennie as the backside of it, the holding midfielders, and Reyna and Brendan Aaronson as the attacking central midfielders.
1: I agree. I think looking at it, it makes the most sense, especially, again, for someone like Weston. We've seen Weston, I think, not only with his time with the U.S. Men's National Team, but also with Juventus, too. He can play any of those positions and where you need him to. And also, again, with the way that this is set up, we get so caught up sometimes on where they have to be. You have to stay in this spot the entire time. You've got to stay in the defensive midfield. You cannot move. That's not going to happen, especially under Mauricio Pochettino. There's going to be a lot of fluidity there, especially with someone like Weston McKennie. I think he's someone who can maybe stay a little bit back and help, especially defensively, but also can help in the build-up, too. Weston McKennie is someone that you want him, if he's able to, and he can, you want him to get into those scoring positions for the U.S. men's national team.
0: He's your mixed midfielder, in my opinion.
1: I agree.
0: I think Berhalter sits and does the Tyler Adams work of being connected to the three center backs. McKennie is sometimes with him and sometimes higher up the field. He's going to read the game and find it. Let's talk about Gio Reyna a little bit. So Reyna had a great cameo in game one, the goal that is one of the great goals of the tournament so far. How important of a game is this for Gio Reyna to show that he can be somebody, the chips are down in a knockout game, he can be trusted off the bench?
1: In this matchup, we talk about building momentum, I think, as a team. I think for Gio Reyna, it's about building momentum for him for the rest of the tournament, honestly.
0: Yeah.
1: I think for Gio Reyna, you get that goal against Paraguay. You make it 4-1. And that's such a huge, I think, weight lifted especially with a lot of the outside noise and everything going forward. No, and I'll be honest, I was also one of them. I was a little bit concerned, especially with the amount of minutes he was getting with his club team, what it would look like. And he proved me wrong. He came out. I mean, the goal is absolutely spectacular. I want to see that continue. I want to see the Gio Reyna that we know we can see out there. He's someone, especially if he continues to build and get hot, yeah, I want him stepping in, and I want him to be that guy coming off the bench to save us in a knockout game, because I think he

0: can. He has the ability to. And this matchup alone can be an opportunity for him to do that and to continue to build momentum for himself, build that confidence, and get some things going because he can be that guy.
1: That's one of the most important things to keep in mind about tonight. And it's something that I feel like we're maybe the only ones that I'm hearing talking about this, because the U.S. has had two very good, comfortable wins. They haven't had to go to the bench from an offensive standpoint to go chase a game yet.
0: Yeah.
1: You know, in a World Cup, that's going to happen. That's the nature of when you get into the knockout rounds and things are going against you and you have to try to rescue a result. So Gio Reyna, Brendan Aaronson as well, I think it's really important for both to get a start, for Aaronson to get his first minutes, because these are two guys that can bring quality and energy into a game when you need it. Now they get to show it from the start, and I think it's really important for both of them.
0: I think with the backing, too, of this side as well, you saw the reaction when Gio Reyna got the goal. I mean, from the entire bench. You saw from the coaching staff. You saw the energy that it gave. I think with this side, you see all these guys. I mean, they are backing each other no matter what, yeah. And that's what you want to see. And I think in this matchup alone, it's about building momentum not only individually but also as a group and a collective, and especially these guys getting the opportunity to get some quality minutes and get some opportunities before that knockout game. It's a big moment. It's a big moment in a matchup. Again, I think in the point of the standings may not matter, especially since you're already secured, but it does matter, especially when it comes to building momentum, not only individually, but also as a team and a collective.
1: It's Atlanta Soccer Tonight. We're live at the Harvey in Chamblee. You still have time to get over here, about an hour and 10 minutes before kickoff. USA and Turkey. Yeah, everything's decided for both teams in the World Cup, but you're going to have a lot of potential lessons that you take away from tonight.
0: Yeah, I mean, you also got a big one, too, in Paraguay and Australia. They're still competing there, that one, too. That one's kicking off at the same time.
1: Australia has the advantage there. They can draw and finish second in the group. Paraguay would go through as a third-place team with 4 points. So it's a game where both teams would benefit from a draw. Paraguay, it really decides for them, how aggressive do you want to be to try to get second place? I don't know. We're going to find out. Gustavo Alfaro will probably complain about it no matter what happens, because he is on the all-complainers team in this World Cup. It's becoming a squad of 11. We're getting there. Marcelo Bielsa's on it.
0: Yep.
1: Gustavo Alfaro's on it. There's a few others that are getting into this list.
0: You're not going to mention Steve Clark?
1: He hasn't really been complaining. He just kind of like acted like a spoiled child last night after his team didn't get the job done, and he didn't want to talk to anybody.
0: Yeah, no, I mean, it's fair. The list is getting really long, and I don't want it to get longer, but I think that's just going to continue to get longer, and it's just going to happen.
1: It will. It will definitely continue to get longer. That's what we get into with a World Cup, that we're just over the halfway mark of this tournament. It's crazy how much is still to come. We still have a bunch of groups that have to play their third game. We're going to talk about that later in the show, what to watch for tomorrow, what to watch for Saturday. We have one of the last group stage matches here in Atlanta with DR Congo and Uzbekistan. A lot on the line for both of those teams to get into the knockout, and a lot on the line that could affect a team like Scotland that has been done since yesterday, that maybe gets in because of a result that happens in Atlanta on Saturday. That's the nature of this 48-team tournament. So for the U.S. with Turkey, Weston McKennie gets the start. He is the only one to start all three games. Ricardo Pepi started the last game, so 9 changes with this group. The goalkeeper one, don't even try to open up a conversation about that. It's Matt Freese who is your starter when the games matter. Matt Turner, you get in minutes here just in case, because you never know when just in case happens in a World Cup.
0: Yep.
1: I want to go back to Sebastian Berhalter, because he's somebody that we have seen consistently come off the bench in this tournament. First game because of injury with Christian Pulisic, but we saw him come off the bench and play a lot of minutes in game two. He was a player that was in the stands at the last World Cup, watching it, watching his dad coach this team. He is now maybe the most important player outside of the usual starting 11 for this team, because he can play any of the roles in that midfield. Tonight, he'll be more defensive. What do you want to see from him?
0: For Sebastian Berhalter, even watching him with Vancouver, one word that I feel like I always comes to mind whenever I see him play is just solid. I think he's always just that performer. You know, you're always going to get a solid performance from him, and it's what you want, I think, especially from a guy like him. And whether it comes,

0: I feel like a lot of people do talk about his set piece ability, and that is huge.
1: Yeah,
0: I mean, it's huge, especially in a World Cup. That is incredible, and especially in those moments, especially for the U.S. But honestly, like his like especially him defensively, I've seen him so many times in MLS play for Vancouver, track all the way back. I mean, maybe 30, 40 yards to win back a ball and then take it the other direction. His work ethic and his pace, his ability, I think, just to be able to just be a dog, honestly. I like that. I like that from Sebastian Berhalter. I was very happy, especially seeing him get on the World Cup roster. Mm-hmm. I think because of the qualities he brings. Everyone talks about the set pieces he can bring. I want to talk about that side, because that side, to me, is the most important in a World Cup and what he brings. Defensively, I want to see, especially with this setup, how that's going to roll. He is going to have to sit back a little bit more than maybe he's used to. We do see him maybe step up, get more involved in the attack. He's going to have to stay at home a little bit more. So I think I'm curious to see how he handles that, and especially with the fluidity that we always see from Mauricio Pochettino in the side, how that fits into the structure and how everything is going to flow with that midfield.
1: You brought up Pochettino. What's been the most impressive thing he's done in this tournament for you?
0: Oh, wow. Well, I mean, other than that, I mean, finding out he's a country music fan with Lainey Wilson and Ella Langley, that's kind of fun.
1: Luke Combs.
0: So this is, we have that in common. I love Luke Combs. I'm not a big country music person, but Luke Combs is the one I listen to pretty consistently.
1: He picked country artists I was good with.
0: I think for Mauricio Pochettino, I love that. I think it's so easy, especially I think when we talk about formations, when we talk about how a team plays, for it to get so misconstrued in everything. I think for Mauricio Pochettino, I love that he stood firm, especially with the way that he wants this team to play, and that has never changed. I think especially with the personnel, too. A lot of times when we see changes, like we're going to see tonight, everyone thinks, oh, it's completely different. You're going to see a completely different formation. This team's going to play completely different. No. Every player knows exactly what they need to do, because that is what Mauricio Pochettino and his staff have delivered to them every single time. Want you to play good attacking football. It's going to be very fluid. You got to know where your man is. You got to make sure that everything's good, but you want to make sure you're backing your guy. If one guy steps up, yeah, you need to fill that spot and make sure you're back there to help him out. You want to make sure you're doing that. You want to keep the intensity. You want to get that pressure. You want to try to win back the ball in a higher position on the field. That way you can create a good turnover and you can create something in the attack. That's what we're going to see tonight no matter what. The personnel on the field does not change that. And I think that's something people get so confused when they see things like this. And it's like, every player on that team knows exactly how this team should play. The identity of everything does not change because different personnel come in. Every person on that 26-man roster knows exactly what Mauricio Pochettino wants for this U.S. men's national team. And we're going to see that again tonight, and I'm excited for it. Mauricio Pochettino has been, I think, a coach for me. I love especially just some of his media availabilities, but even just hearing him talk about the game. I really respect him as a coach, and I'm really enjoying especially what he's been doing here. I mean, it's helped me, especially in me learning more about the game, and I love it. I absolutely love it.
1: Okay, somebody who usually does the match day mixtape in Atlanta United pregame.
0: Okay.
1: No, you only have to come up with one, because whoever's running the USMNT account is on fire tonight.
0: Okay.
1: They posted The Place We Belong, referencing Country Roads.
0: Love it.
1: They just posted This Must Be the Place, referencing Talking Heads, This Must Be the Place.
0: Yep.
1: So what would your third song be on the match day mixtape if we have Country Roads? And Talking Heads, This Must Be the Place. What's the third song on the match day mixtape?
0: Oh gosh, you're putting
1: for
0: me
1: tonight.
0: On the spot. You know, I'm gonna give you one that I think does reference a couple of artists that we were talking about just a couple minutes ago.
1: Okay.
0: I'm gonna give you Ain't No Love in Oklahoma by Luke Combs.
1: Okay. Why? Why is that
0: it's a song I know for me that always, like, I hear it and it's just like, ooh, yes. Like, this is like, it's a power anthem. It's something that I, like, will listen to, and I'll be in the car, and, like, don't get me listening to this in the car. I'll go 100 on the highway. That we can't have that. I think it's a song just about, I think, riding the storm, and I think surviving the storm. And I think for this U.S. men's national team, I think especially with everything, you're in unprecedented territory. You won two back-to-back group stage matches. You want to win a third. You want to keep the momentum going. And no matter what happens during this game, no matter what goes on, no matter what noise or anything, you're going to weather the storm, and you're going to get it done, and you're going to win, and you're going to be undefeated in the group, and you're going to move on to the round of 32 undefeated.
1: All right, my pick for the mixtape would be Luke Combs would be on it, but it would be Bailey Zimmerman and Luke backup plan.
0: Okay.
1: Because you are going to some backups tonight. But you're going to want them to do the same things. You're asking for the same style of play with some different personnel. We'll see who steps up to do that. We are going to get into what the bracket's looking like, what this World Cup knockout round is looking like

with our resident bracketologist, John Nelson. He'll be with us on the other side of the break on Atlanta Soccer Tonight, live from the Harvey in Chamblee on 92.9 The Game in the Odyssey app.

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7: Welcome back. Hour number two of Atlanta Soccer Tonight, live from the Harvey in Chamblee. You got an hour to get up here for the United States and Turkey. Game three in the group stage. The U.S. has won the group. Turkey is going home at the conclusion of this match. We're starting to say goodbye to teams in the tournament. We're starting to see teams get slotted in definitively as a group winner or a second place or a maybe third place qualifier. We've got our resident bracketologist up here, John Nelson, to lead us through this. And John, let's start with the U.S. pathway, because we've been talking about this really for the last week since the Australia game. The way things are starting to fall for the U.S., it has gotten a little cloudier, but you might have a generational opportunity to get to a quarterfinal, which the U.S. hasn't done since 2002. It's looking like Bosnia and Herzegovina in the round of 32, correct? Mm-hmm.
8: Yep. Looks like Bosnia and Herzegovina. It is D1 and B3. Bingo. And right now,
7: well, it's not guaranteed it's B3,
8: yeah,
7: but
8: as
7: it's looking that way. Because this is the thing that's complicated with the third places, is FIFA has a document that I think is the 458 different permutations.
8: What is it? Option 47 is the one that's...
7: I don't know.
8: The one that's screwy?
7: Maybe, but it's like 400-plus permutations of which 8 of 12 third-place teams get in as to who goes where.
8: Yep.
7: But by most of the very intelligent people breaking this down, it's going to be Bosnia and Herzegovina. What have you seen from them in the tournament?
8: Biggest thing for me with Bosnia and Herzegovina is that Edin Dzeko, at the age of 40, can still give you quality minutes, especially off of set pieces. They've been very dangerous off of set pieces and in transition. So if you can match Dzeko's height defensively, then you should be okay. There's a player that we have seen at SDH through MLS Next Pro from his time with New England Revolution 2, and we knew how talented Esmer Bayraktarevic has been.
7: Yeah.
8: And we saw what he could do on the Next Pro level. We've seen what he's been able to do at the MLS level. Mm-hmm. He's been coming off the bench for Bosnia and Herzegovina. So if they're looking for that extra push, say in the final 20 minutes or so, you bring in the Milwaukee Messi in quotation marks. That's the nickname they've given him. I didn't give it to him. You can't sit there and jump on me for this
7: one. I'm not jumping on you for this one. I'm jumping on the people who gave him that nickname. I feel bad for him for getting that nickname.
8: But the biggest thing is the experience that you have with Edin Dzeko and set pieces that can be very dangerous for Bosnia and Herzegovina if they can pin you in defensively.
7: So what gets interesting is, and you don't want to look ahead in a World Cup, but that's what we do. We have to fill some time somehow, right?
8: Yeah.
7: The U.S. would be favored against Bosnia and Herzegovina, I don't think by a crazy margin. They would be a team comparable to what they face in the group with a Paraguay, with an Australia, with a Turkey. Like, they're around that kind of ranking.
8: Yep.
7: So the U.S. would be favored. If they get through that, which they've only won one knockout game in history, they would go into the round of 16, and as the bracket currently stands, they would play the winner of Egypt and South Korea, which is a very fast.

0: fascinating game. But here's the thing about Group G. It's the Group G winners that go in. Everybody thought this was going to be Belgium.
1: Mm-hmm.
0: Belgium has not really been impressive in this tournament so far. They play New Zealand tomorrow night. Egypt plays Iran tomorrow night in Seattle. This group feels like it could go any which way.
1: And can we use the hashtag group of chaos?
0: I think so.
1: And not knowing where this one could go, you could have Egypt go from 4-7. It could be 4, 5, or 7 with Egypt. With Iran, you could have them work their way from 3-5. You could have, depending on, draw or win.
0: Egypt can't get caught if they win.
1: Right. That puts them at 7. Right now, they are 2 points ahead of Iran and Belgium, 4 points, 2 points, and 2 points. New Zealand right now at 1 point. They would need to win. And then they're 4 points, and then they're the north end of all of the discussion, and they stay away from the map.
0: And if that happens, Belgium is out, likely.
1: Yeah.
0: That's where it gets really weird here, because Belgium was the seeded team. It is very interesting that right now they are in a third-place spot with 2 points, one goal scored. They're playing New Zealand. Like, New Zealand has been better than we expected in this tournament so far. They've scored 3 goals, which is second in the group. They've conceded 5, which is the worst in the group.
1: And you're looking at a talent like Chris Wood that has been at the front to navigate that offense for New Zealand.
0: Elijah just had 2 goals in their first game.
1: Yeah. So Belgium, to me, has just been the big question mark. It's like you sit there and you're asking yourself, like Ross and Friends, why?
0: Oh, wow.
1: And Belgium, you wonder what the heck happened here with Belgium right now, third in the group, and they're right now a part of the map, and that's not what you want heading into match day 3 here at a Group G. So we're going to have to make sure that you have 2 devices on the Group G games at the same time.
0: Yeah, tomorrow night's really important for the U.S. because that could look at who you're getting in the round of 16 if you get past Bosnia and Herzegovina as expected in the round of 32. Now, the other side of the bracket, when you start looking at the quarterfinals, you're probably looking at the winner of Spain and Portugal, which could be a round of 16 game. Which, if you know your geography, they border one another.
1: Yes.
0: They don't really like each other very much.
1: No.
0: They speak different languages, and they're right next to each other. That would be a spicy round of 16 match. And in the winter would, if the U.S. gets through to that point, play the U.S. in a quarterfinal after going through that gauntlet.
1: Well, and then as it stands, like the three-letter phrase here in this segment, it stands.
0: We have a few that are booked.
1: Right, we do. We'll get to those in a sec. But as it stands right now, if you're looking at Portugal, Portugal would be going up against Ghana. And so you have the Ghanaian defense going up against Portugal, which to me is an interesting clash that you could possibly have as it stands right now in that opening round in that mini bracket.
0: So now, actually, I think we've had this updated. The best site that we have found that does all the math in the background so we don't lose our minds is the BBC.
1: Yes.
0: And they have actually updated it to the U.S. playing Bosnia and Herzegovina, not as it stands. That one is locked, and that could be with the third place results that we just got locked here in the last set of matches. So the games that we know, and this is from the BBC, that are locked in.
1: Yep.
0: South Africa and Canada, that will be the only game on Sunday. 2 second-place teams playing in the Bay Area, if I'm not mistaken.
1: Correct.
0: No, I think they're in Los Angeles, sorry, because Canada was complaining so much. I know it's not in Canada.
1: Yes.
0: But it's in California. They'll play South Africa, which was unexpected, but that's going to be an interesting match. We know that the winner of that will play the winner of the Netherlands and Morocco. That is a spicy match. You were watching the Dutch today. They played Tunisia. A little more complicated than we thought it was going to be.
1: Yeah, you get 2 goals in the first 7 minutes, and you're thinking that Tunisia is going to be going down the path that they've been going down. Doesn't matter who has been the coach, whether it was Sabri or whether it was Evrenard, given up 9 goals in your first 2 matches. You figured that it was just going to be a downward spiral, and it just seemed like to me in this one they took the pedal off the gas, and there were times where you'd look up and you had just a bunch of kickabout passing drills and improving your passing percentage around the top of the circle. And I think that honestly you could have done a lot more damage in this, and I think that you probably could have been a lot more confident going into the

0: knockouts, but literally, I sort of, it's like you just pulled the pedal off the gas in this one, and I don't know if when you do something like that, are you saving yourself in this matchup, or are you sitting there and does doubt creep into your head because you could have done a lot more and you didn't, and then you're going into this knockout game, and so I have questions if I'm a fan of the Dutch going into the first round of the knockouts just because of how you behaved from minute 8 to minute 90.
1: How do you feel about 9 changes to the U.S. lineup tonight then?
0: I figured that it was going to be some change. I didn't know it was going to be 9. For me, you were going to try to take care of the yellow cards.
1: Yeah, you had to do that.
0: And you were going to try, and my biggest question was going to be what to do about Christian Pulisic. And is he in a position where, in your mind, was he good enough to start and give you 45? Do you have him on the bench? Do you bring in, just turn the engine over and give me 20 just so I can see how it is?
1: That's
0: so the physios have some, ground material that they can play with. So you're giving a lot of the players on this roster that have earned a lot of time. It wouldn't surprise me, frankly, if Chris Brady comes in for the second 45 for Matt Turner in this one.
1: Just to
0: get those kinds of minutes and get that kind of experience here at the end of the group stage, like we saw with Memo Ochoa last night, to make sure that folks get their minute and they get to have their experience. The number is a bit jarring, but it doesn't necessarily surprise me when it comes to the United States.
1: The other game that we know is locked right now with the results that just went final a little bit ago, Japan and Brazil. Really looking forward to that one. And then as it stands right now, the rest of the bracket, so we'll go from the top down. As it stands, Germany, as the E winners, would play a third-place team, and right now that is Paraguay. Now, Paraguay and Australia play tonight, same time as the U.S. match. Australia has the goal differential advantage. So a draw, Australia then comes in second, Paraguay goes in third, and they would go in with 4 points. A draw, both teams go through, but they go in as second and third. That's already locked. Australia right now, as the second-place team in that group, they would go into a match with the second-place team from Group G, which we talked about earlier, is Belgium and Iran and Egypt. Australia right now would play Iran.
0: Mm-hmm.
1: If you are looking at this, and I don't think you're going to get the benefit of it, but if you're Paraguay, for example,
0: right,
1: and you could come in and be safe and just take your draw and not have to worry about things, and you know you're going to the knockout round, but you got to go play Germany.
0: Mm-hmm.
1: Or go chase it, try to win. If you lose, you're then on 3 points, and maybe the math changes then. We don't know, because remember, Paraguay lost to the U.S. 4-1. That was a big loss. They won 1-0. So they're not in a great goal differential spot. You get into the Scotland scenario,
0: yes,
1: of if Paraguay says, we don't want to play Germany, we're going to go for this,
0: mm-hmm,
1: and then you get hit the other way, then you could fall behind Scotland in that third-place table. What would you do if you're Gustavo Alfaro?
0: Oh, if I'm Gustavo Alfaro, I'm making sure that I get into the knockouts.
1: Okay. You're going to play it safe.
0: I'm going to play it safe. And because you also have to look below Scotland. Because if Cabo Verde gets a result,
1: mm-hmm,
0: they get 1 point right now, they would be ahead of you in goal difference. Because right now they're at the 0. You assume that if they get a result, it's a draw, then there's not going to be any change in goal difference if math takes hold. So then Cabo Verde goes into match day last at a 0. If it's a draw, they get 3 points there at a 0, so they would technically would be fourth and knock everybody down a slot, and that would knock Scotland out, period, but that would put Paraguay as 8. DR Congo, if DR Congo Saturday at Atlanta Stadium knocks off Uzbekistan, mm-hmm, DR Congo goes to 4 points, and then you would assume that at 0 they would be the 1, the 2, or the 3.
1: If DR Congo wins, they go to 4,
0: right,
1: so they're in.
0: Right, and then that once again, that slides Paraguay down again, again, and again. So you've got to try to hedge your bet here, knowing that Cabo Verde's behind you and knowing that DR Congo is behind you. I'm not worried about Scotland because Scotland's done. They're in the barn at 3 points. Yeah. I'm looking at those folks that have a match to go and looking over my shoulder at what I'm anticipating them to do to protect my own hide to get into the knockouts.
1: That's interesting. There's a lot to look at. I think DR Congo does have to deal with an Uzbekistan team that if they

0: would be fine. With three, if they lose, they might not be fine.
1: No. And I am intrigued to see who the modern-day Warrior is going to be in match day three for these matchups coming up.
0: It's going to be tricky. Bunch of games the rest of the way. So tonight, then tomorrow, then Saturday, then we get into the knockout round. Coming up on the other side of the break, we'll get Jarrett Smith back up here, get his takes on the U.S. men's national team as the U.S. gets ready to play Turkey in game three, trying to do something that no U.S. men's national team has ever done at a World Cup, which is win three straight group stage matches. Can this group do it? We'll find out together. More Atlanta soccer tonight on the other side of the break on 92.9 The Game and the Odyssey app.

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9: Welcome back to the Harvey in Chamblee. Big thank you to Ford and Michelob Ultra for having us out here for the U.S. men's national team and Turkey, a game 3 in the group stage. Special Atlanta Soccer Tonight. We're going to talk U.S. We're going to talk about some other things that have happened around the group. Jarrett Smith back up here with me riding shotgun. I've got some more quotes from Sebastian Becasese, Ecuador. The quote from El Grafico, which El Grafico is, we don't really have an equivalent for this in the United States in terms of a sports paper.
10: We don't really have an equivalent is a really common thing to say about.
9: We talk about Argentina and CONMEBOL in general. Yes, yes, this is true. El Grafico is based out of Argentina. They called Becasese Ecuador's Angel of Solitude in New Jersey. That's a headline right there. First off. He quoted a.
10: Give someone a raise.
9: He quoted the famous Indio Solari, who is an Argentine rock legend who passed away right on the eve of the tournament. Called for unity in the country like San Martin and Bolivar, and closed his press conference with a phrase in English that says, "I imagine the Ecuadorian people embracing and sharing a good beer." That's my guy right there.
10: That is. That is a coach and a poet laureate. And humanitarian all rolled into one.
9: Can we get him on the long-term like board for Atlanta United at some point? The long-term list. He's a very young guy.
10: You act like he's not already there for me.
9: I hope he's on the list.
10: He's already been there for me.
9: I might have to go write it down. He might be coming here with Ecuador to play England. That is still a possibility in the bracket right now.
10: This with also an apprentice of Jorge Sampaoli, in case you need more credentials.
9: And Marcelo Bielsa. He went down the Sampaoli road from Bielsa, which is even more crazed and full of lunatics. But he has survived it, and he's got Ecuador into the knockout round of this World Cup by beating Germany today. And right now they're on a collision course with England if things fall their way. Scotland's still in right now. They're still going to Mexico City. We'll see. We know what the U.S. is doing. It has been made, I think, official at this point as the third-place teams are starting to get solidified. U.S. and Bosnia and Herzegovina on Wednesday night at 8 o'clock. Stay tuned. You're going to first want to make sure you get to wherever you're getting to early because everything will be full. There will be many, many public parties and viewing parties and things. We will be live ahead of the match on Wednesday from 6 to 8. Location TBD. So just stay tuned on that part. But now that we know it's Bosnia and Herzegovina, they're not an easy opponent. They knocked out Italy, but they're a game that I think the U.S. could handle.
10: I think so as well. They had a weird tournament to this point, Jason, in that they kind of left it to the last day when they took care of business, but they had a weird setup in their group.
9: Yep.
10: And like, let's go back and look. So they had to go through. They had Switzerland, Canada, and Qatar to go through, and kind of had like you have the first game with Canada where you get the draw, and then you get the Switzerland game, and then you manage to take care of business today.
9: It is official now,
10: okay,
9: according
10: official.
9: To FIFA.
10: Okay,
9: Stephen
10: cool.
9: Goff has just said it. Our friends at the BBC have been on it. They've had that as official for a few minutes now. USA Bosnia Herzegovina in Santa Clara, July 1st, which is next Wednesday at 8 o'clock Eastern Time.
10: It's going to be a tricky matchup. They're and I don't want to

0: I don't want to condense a team down to just, like, cliches, Jason, but to say that, like, they're tough, scrappy. They're mentally difficult to deal with. They proved that with Italy. Like, an Italy team that, whether they should have felt that way or not, felt like they belonged. And then Bosnia went in there and had to fight and fight for 120 minutes to get there and left it to the end of the day and took care of business. And look, once you get out of the group stage into the knockout rounds, it's such a different animal where it is, you need to get it, you want to get it done in 90 minutes.
1: Mm-hmm.
0: You don't need to, but you want to, especially when you are that team that is favored. You want to get it done in 90 minutes, and the longer it hangs in the air in the unknown, the longer and the stronger the feeling gets for that underdog that, hey, we can pull this off. We can do this. You don't want to have them feeling that feeling.
1: Mm-mm. We've talked about the U.S. men's national team lineup tonight a little bit. Again, it's kind of a weird one because the result doesn't matter, but I think there are some players who can impact maybe where they stand on the depth chart, where they stand in terms of, I need to break the emergency glass, who am I calling on? The starting lineup, the way that I expect it to look, Matt Turner in goal, three center backs, Austin Trusty, Mark McKenzie, Miles Robinson. I think Joe Scally will be the left wing back, Tim Weah the right wing back. Sebastian Berhalter as the deepest lying midfielder. I think he'll be joined by Weston McKennie. It'll be Brendan Aaronson and Gio Reyna in front of them in that box midfield, and Ricardo Pepi up top. I know we've called this grouping a lot of different things formationally. You and I have dug into kind of the nuts and bolts of these things over the years. Three center backs, I think, is one key element here we got to talk about. And with Trusty, with Miles Robinson, and with Mark McKenzie, that's three very orthodox kind of center backs. A little bit different than when Alex Freeman has started.
0: Yeah, it feels like a game for a lot of guys to say, hey, I'm not saying you're going to earn a starting spot with this game, but you're going to earn my trust when the going gets tough, and you're going to have to show me that you can perform in this system the way I want you to, because you might not traditionally fit in. Like you said, there's not the Alex Freeman archetype in there. Alex Freeman is a bit of a wild card.
1: One of one.
0: Yeah, man. The kid went through the cursus honorum. Like, I don't know if we have stressed that enough, Jason.
1: Do we need to find more NFL wide receiver sons to play center back / fullback for the national team?
0: It's possible, but I don't know if we stress enough that this kid went through the cursus honorum. He went through a club academy.
1: Yep.
0: Played with the second team.
1: Yep.
0: Played with the first team.
1: Yep.
0: Got his move to Europe.
1: Yep.
0: Got his chance with the national team. He started from the where you dream about it happening. This is the kind of story that I think you wanted to see with U.S. soccer, is someone starting getting that shot with an MLS academy and working their way up and then becoming not just a player who contributes. Jason, he's a one-on-one, like you said. Like, he's such a unique player. But now you're asked, to back to the point, you're asking these guys, I need you to play not just your game. I need you to show me that you're flexible. You can play my game. And that I can call on you when it gets a little hairy in a knockout round.
1: It's funny you mentioned that with Alex Freeman and what he went through. 2 years ago on this day, he was preparing to start for Orlando City B against Atlanta United 2 in MLS Next Pro. He had an assist in that game. I remember being like, wow, this guy's, he's ready for MLS now. And he was more of a right back at that time. He's turned into this hybrid that we've seen. Atlanta United has used it. We've seen a lot of teams use it when you go to three center backs, but one of them is the guy who can step up, sometimes up into the midfield, sometimes out as more of a fullback. Freeman gives you that. So you don't have that tonight. Joe Scally and Tim Weah are your wingbacks. Tim Weah is a fascinating player to me in this national team, because I think in a normal 4-3-3 as a winger, I really like him. In this 3-4-2-1 kind of

0: it kind of feels a little bit out of sync from everything else, but then you got a guy who can pop up in different spots. And you're already going to be asking, because like you talked about, you don't have Alex Freeman in there, someone's going to have to step and unbalance that Turkey A defense. So when it gets unbalanced, who takes advantage of that opportunity? It might be Tim Weah.
1: Let's go total deep dive then, and we'll go to something that Luis Enrique talked about with PSG, and he's talked about how the game has kind of evolved here lately into getting to be more unpredictable. And Luis Enrique is somebody that in his documentary, which I recommend to everybody to watch if you want to get into the mind of a brilliant coach, he talked about his obsession with controlling a game in that. But now he's starting to realize the way the game is going, I think we're seeing it in this World Cup, it's harder and harder to really truly control a match. Yeah. A lot of times when you control a match, you're not actually making something happen. The game now feels more like controlling where moments happen. It feels more field position than control of, like, possession purely.
0: That feels, to your point, what England has done at times.
1: Yep.
0: They've controlled the match, but not generated the moments. Like, yeah, they might be minimizing the opportunities going the other way, but the game kind of gets into this stalemate, and for a lot of teams, they're going to be just absolutely fine with that.
1: Yep, teams that don't have as much talent, absolutely, that's what they're going to do. And when you don't have a Cole Palmer or a Phil Foden who are coming off of poor club seasons, you don't have the Malaleche, the guy who can do something different, be the unpredictable element. Talk about this for the U.S. I think you have an unpredictable element who is getting the start tonight, and I didn't think he was going to be on this roster. I didn't think he deserved to be. He showed that he absolutely did game one with one of the goals of the tournament, Gio Reyna. This feels like a big opportunity for him to show Mauricio Pochettino that if you need something late in a game and you're chasing it, you can count on me.
0: Yeah, and to your point, it is that unpredictability. You know, we just talked about a son of an NFL wide receiver. Mm-hmm. Go back to one of the weirdest wide receivers from the 2000s, and Brandon Marshall, who was always this guy that fascinated me because he was a guy who did the inverse of what you expected. He would drive through tackles when you thought he should go down. He would go down or go out of bounds when you thought he was going to drive through tackles. He did the opposite of every time of what you expected. And Reyna can be that guy. Yeah. And I would love, and I get it, you're not playing like a traditional 4-2-3-1. Formation's overrated. Formations are what they are.
1: Yeah.
0: Throw it all aside for a minute. If it gets weird in a game, as someone who was critical of him being a part of this roster, I didn't think he had shown enough with the club work to be a part of this roster, and he has absolutely proven me wrong, which is exactly what he should do. His goal should have been, don't worry about what everyone's saying. Go out there and prove people wrong, and that's what he's been doing. Be that guy. You know what? Be that Carlos Hill. Be that guy who pops up, finds spots when the game gets stretched and the game gets really loose and there's tons of space. Go find that space, and I think he can be that guy. Show me that tonight, especially if the game gets stretched tonight, and maybe you create a game like that. Maybe you, as a manager, you say, hey, if we can stretch this game out, we will. Let's create some unique situations for ourselves if we can. Now, show me you can pop up in those dangerous spaces and float and make them track you.
1: The U.S. men's national team is what's on tap. It's brought to you by Michelob Ultra, the official beer sponsor of FIFA World Cup 26. Jarrett Smith, tell me which player you think will be the most important for the U.S. tonight.
0: Give me Sebastian Burkhalter.
1: Okay.
0: The Holding Midfielder Appreciation Society is always holding court, and we will always give respect to our holding midfielders. Sebastian Burkhalter, scrappy, but can also get forward at times if he picks his spots. If he's smart, he can show something to be part of this fixture going forward into the knockouts.
1: Yeah, I think he becomes important as a first midfielder off the bench. All right, one more segment, the 3-4-3 on the other side. We'll talk about what you're going to see with the U.S. men's national team in Turkey and what you're going to see in the rest of the World Cup group stage after the break on 92.9 The Game and the Odyssey app.
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9: 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We're about 18 minutes away from kickoff between the United States and Turkey. Let's talk about three players to watch tonight, four headlines from around the tournament, and three things that are making me smile about this World Cup. Number one on the players to watch, been referenced a couple times tonight, Sebastian Berhalter. He is stepping into the holding midfield role. I think he will be the closest replacement that you have for Tyler Adams. He'll sit the deepest in this midfield. He's played 61 minutes across two games as a substitute. This is his biggest test, and the reason why is Tyler Adams has been injury prone in his career. He has been a little bit of a card magnet in his career. That's why he's going to sit today on a yellow card. You don't want to pick up another one and be suspended for the round of 32. Sebastian Berhalter has an opportunity here to really solidify his role in this U.S. men's national team. We'll see if he can deliver a strong performance tonight. Another player to watch for the U.S., Miles Robinson. And we talked about this earlier with Madison Cruz. When you look at this back line, we were wondering what the depth chart looked like at center back. Chris Richards is out due to that yellow card. You don't want to pick up another one due to the potential suspension. Tim Ream is out, so he can get a little bit of rest. 38 years old, he deserves it. He's been very good in this tournament. So Mark McKenzie, Austin Trusty, and Miles Robinson, all three of your other center backs, get games here. For Miles, player that we know very well from his time here in Atlanta, a player that has went to Cincinnati and has, I don't want to say, like, he stagnated is not fair. I think he has really not been quite the same since he had the Achilles injury back here in 2022. I think Miles Robinson, when you look at his opportunity tonight, remember the two pre-tournament friendlies. He struggled. He made mistakes. That's why we haven't seen him up to now. A good performance tonight can get him more time when it matters in games if he is called upon, maybe to see a game out, maybe if there's an injury, maybe if there's a suspension. I think it's a big night for Miles Robinson tonight. On the other side of things for Turkey, Kenan Yildiz. He is a forward at Juventus. He's 20 years old. He's one of the most technically gifted players in this tournament. He hasn't scored yet. Nobody from Turkey has. He only needs one moment, and it might be one of those that Yildiz, you see him tonight if he plays well, and you're like, okay, Turkey might be back here in 4 years, and Yildiz might be the one who carries them here. Teammate with Weston McKennie at Juve. Former teammate of Tim Weah at Juventus as well. Four headlines from around the tournament.

Ecuador. They beat Germany 2-1. Gonzalo Plata, he took a boot to the head on Germany's controversial first-minute opener, which could have been brought back. It wasn't. There was some controversy there. It ultimately didn't matter. Plata scored the winner in the 77th minute. Ecuador reached the knockouts for the first time in 20 years. They came into this game with no goals scored. They leave getting a win over Germany and moving on to the knockout round. Second headline, Cote d'Ivoire. They beat Curaçao 2-0. A Nicolas Pepe brace. First time in Ivory Coast's World Cup history that they have made the knockout stage. That is a crazy stat. You think back to Didier Drogba. You think back to Yaya Toure. You think back to all the legends that have worn the Cote d'Ivoire jersey. They didn't get to a knockout game. This generation has gotten Cote d'Ivoire to a knockout game. Talked about it over the last couple of days. I feel like this tournament has really been Africa's tournament. South Africa getting into a knockout round for the first time. Ivory Coast getting into the knockout round for the first time. Egypt potentially going to win their group. So many different great stories out of Africa. We'll see if Algeria can pull something off in their final group stage game tomorrow. Scotland is in the headlines, and the 3-0 loss to Brazil, we talked about it last night. It's really frustrating that this happened. Steve Clark, I think, made some big, big mistakes with this team in the last two games. Two early goals conceded to Morocco, to Brazil. And then last night, once it got to 3-0, he had to take chances and go for it, and he did not. The fact that he did not means he needs a lot of help to get into the knockout stage for the first time ever for Scotland. They were, coming into the day, a 42% chance to get there. It could happen. The math is not looking great for them. They are the last third-place team in right now, with Cabo Verde and with DR Congo and with Belgium. All behind them, and Senegal, actually all four teams behind them, are favorites to win their final game. It doesn't look good. It doesn't look good for Scotland. They need Australia to come up big for them. They need Algeria to lose by a couple of goals. They could use Croatia losing by a couple of goals. Scotland needs a lot of help for the Tartan Army to extend their stay in the United States. Number four on the headlines, the World Cup attendance record broken today for this tournament. The crowd at MetLife Stadium for Ecuador and Germany pushed local tournament attendance to 3,605,357. That surpasses the record set across 52 matches at the 1994 World Cup. This tournament hit that mark in 56 games. You still have about, not quite 50 more to go. This is the biggest World Cup ever. It's not even close. The attendance rate is on a just behind a record pace. I think you've got a few stadiums that are a little bit smaller than the ones you had in World Cup 1994. But for all the talk about what are the crowds going to look like for this World Cup, there's a lot of people who probably need to delete some tweets and delete some articles. Maybe that's already happened. There's some other people who could put their hand up and say, my bad. Usually that doesn't happen, but you know how this goes. This tournament has been amazing so far, and the attendance has been amazing so far, and I'm sure that it's only going to grow once we get into some of these knockout games. All right, three things that make me smile, besides the attendance. Sebastian Bekisese. Talked about him a little bit in the last segment with Jarrett Smith. He also said one of his statements in his press conference. He was very emotional. If you haven't seen the video, go watch it. I mean, he immediately ran to family in the stands. There's a shot of him, looks like he is somehow hugging 20 people all at once. Sebastian Bekisese, when he was asked about the significance of this for him, because he said that if they don't get out of the knockout, if they don't get into the knockout games, they don't get out of the group stage, he probably doesn't deserve to continue in the job. He said, look, the significance of this is not for me. It's for the people of Ecuador. That's the World Cup. That's why all of this matters. Sebastian Bekisese gets that. Number two on things that make me smile, Cote d'Ivoire. They got knocked out of the tournament on a 93rd-minute goal in 2014.
after that, they had two failed qualification cycles. We haven't seen Cote d'Ivoire here in 12 years.

0: this group, who was not expected to make the run that they're making, this group is going to get them to a knockout round for the first time in country history. Just amazing for Cote d'Ivoire to be able to do this. And this is a team that you don't really want to see in the knockouts. Right now, they would play Norway. That could move around a little bit. Norway and France play on the last day of the group stage. If the Vikings can deal up an upset to Dictator Mbappe, if you haven't seen the memes, I highly recommend them. Really looking forward to France and Norway. If that goes as expected, you're looking at Cote d'Ivoire and Norway in the round of 32, which is a must-watch game. The third thing that makes me smile, we talked about it earlier, Country Roads. The fact that a FIFA official who gets what works in stadiums in this country felt the moment after the U.S. win in Seattle, sent the text, the button was hit, and now Country Roads might end up being the soundtrack, not just of the U.S. team's run, but the whole World Cup. That's what's so cool about these tournaments. Songs become defining things. Teams become defining things. Star players, breakout players, they become what defines the tournament. The U.S. men's national team has defined this tournament right now. This is an opportunity to do something that has never happened in history, to go win all three of your group games in a World Cup. This is a program that has always had a lot of promise. This is a program that has at times tripped over its own feet, has kicked itself in the shin. But this is a program that has all the opportunity in the world for this summer to be the start of something magical for soccer in this country. It's a lot of talent in this team, even with the rotated lineup. They play Turkey, a kickoff coming up just around the corner. You can watch on Telemundo. You can watch on Fox. You can watch on the streaming services as well. A big game, even if it doesn't matter for the results, it matters for the momentum. It matters for some of these individual players. It matters for Weston McKennie leading the team out as captain. It matters for the fans in the stands in Los Angeles for this one. And it matters to us here on Atlanta Soccer tonight. Big thank you to Madison Cruz, to John Nelson, to Jarrett Smith for hanging out with me. Big thank you to everybody here at the Harvey in Chamblee. A great crowd getting ready for a big match for the USMNT. We'll be talking about it tomorrow night. I'm back at 10 p.m. for another AST tomorrow. We'll have some stoppage time on the 92.9 YouTube page. Y'all have a good rest of your night. Go, go, USA. And adios, everybody.
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1: 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My chicken needs a little kick.
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1: Yeehaw! 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I'm going back for more Texas Pete.
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0: p.m. tonight here on Westwood One Sports. 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Just search BetMGM tonight and hit that subscribe button. You could watch the show live on Twitter at BetMGM tonight, and you can listen to the program on the Westwood One Sports app, the Odyssey app, Sirius XM, Channel 375, and hundreds of local affiliates throughout North America. Open phone lines here in the final hour, but any of the main topics that we've gotten into, the LaMelo Ball trade, I think it's going to be a disaster for Minnesota. I think the Charlotte Hornets are going to be better off in the future for it. Anything on Team USA and the World Cup, which USA and Turkey has just kicked off from Los Angeles. Any other baseball conversations, thoughts, takes, opinions that you have? Our talking text line to join the show is 310-840-4910. Again, that's 310-840-4910. We're going to get to a little hot or cold here in just a bit, but we do have a bunch of callers on hold, so let's get right to it here. Bert in Baltimore is up next here on BetMGM tonight. Bert, what's going on?
1: How you doing? Hey-o! What's going on, Patty?
0: What's up, dude? How are you?
1: I'm great, man. I'm great. Hey, your take about the Hornets trade and LaMelo, you couldn't be more spot on. That's what's wrong with the talent evaluators and fans alike. Everybody's mesmerized by all the fancy moves, yet total disregard for intelligent play and, as you said, winning basketball. As my man Alec Baldwin famously said in Glengarry Glen Ross, a loser is a loser. Good riddance. I don't even like the Hornets. But I couldn't disagree with your take. I'm actually shocked at your take on the USMNT. Yeah, you played soccer. Four players have yellow cards. If, God forbid, they catch the wrong whistle in a meaningless game, they'll be sitting on the sidelines in the knockout round.
0: Yeah, look, Bert, that's a good point, man. Wow, USA already just scored. Wow.
1: Hey-o!
0: So they're already up 1-0. Third minute off a corner. Back post, unmarked. Completely unmarked on that goal is Trusty, Austin Trusty, from the back post. No. Puts USA up 1-0 already, three minutes into the game.
1: Holy smokes. Already. I got to put the game on. But yeah, man, it's a preseason game. You can't read.

0: can't risk either Pulisic getting hurt or those guys getting a red card by picking up a second yellow. No way.
1: Yeah, oh well, and that's the thing, and it's, you know, Pulisic, like I said, he's got the calf tweak, so I didn't expect him to play, and that's not, I'm not really frustrated about that. Yes, there are four players with yellows. Anthony Robinson is one of them. Fob Balogun, the striker who had the two goals in the win against Paraguay, is another. And Tyler Adams is a normal starter, and Chris Richards. So four normal starters. Yeah, okay. I can understand you can't really risk a second yellow, because if so, then yes, then they'd have to miss the next match in the knockout stage. But also, you could play him for the first 45 minutes and say, hey, just don't do anything stupid, man. Like, we got it. You got to, I think, make, and I appreciate the call, Bert. I think you got to try to replicate what next week is going to feel like, where the season is on, the tournament's on the line. When they play Bosnia, I think you got to try to replicate that as much as you can. And I think the fact that, you know, and it's not just that they rotated those four guys plus Pulisic, like they rotated a bunch of, like, Sergiño Dest doesn't have any yellow cards. He's normally a starter. He should be playing. He should be starting. Alex Freeman is a guy that has played every minute. Why is he not in the starting lineup? Tim Ream is the starting center back. He's played every minute. Why is he not in the starting lineup? He doesn't have any yellow cards. So it's not like it's just the guys that have the yellows. It was essentially the entire starting lineup. Just about. And I think that that's a mistake. And again, I would have even played Fob Balogun. And I would have said, hey man, don't do anything dumb. I don't care. Like, no stupid tackles. Play the first 45 minutes and sub him off. He didn't have to play the full 90. He didn't have to play 80 minutes. But he should have been in the starting lineup. Because I think you have to replicate as much as you can what next week is going to feel like when they play Bosnia. And that is, all of a sudden, you're playing for your life. And Turkey is going to bring, I thought they were going to bring them a good challenge. Maybe not. Maybe the U.S., maybe we'll just wipe the floor with them here. They're already up 1-0 in the first 5 minutes. Austin Trusty scoring off a corner. But I thought at least you roll out what your starting 11 is going to be for that knockout stage game against Bosnia. And even if, at worst, you play it for 45 minutes. And then you can make a bunch of subs and get guys out and make sure that they avoid the yellow cards and make sure that they're rested and all that good stuff. But, I mean, to basically just throw out the backup 11 here, like this doesn't matter, to me, that's a mistake. To me, that is a mistake. The yellow cards argument, I can understand, right? You don't want Anthony Robinson. You don't want Tyler Adams picking up a stupid yellow card. But, I mean, come on. You know what you got to do to pick up a yellow card in the first half and in a World Cup game? I know some referees are, you know, they're trigger happy. But also, you see the yellow cards that these guys pick up. It's like when you blatantly pull somebody's jersey, you blatantly trip somebody, you blatantly knock them down to prohibit them from, you know, continuing up the pitch or continuing up the field or having a chance to, you know, get into the attacking third. Like, most of the time, if you just make a slightly badly timed tackle, you're not getting a yellow in the first half. Even then, like I said, there's four guys that have a yellow card. It doesn't explain why all the other starters are not in the starting lineup. But I guess for now, I should just shut my mouth because they're already up 1-0. 310-840-4910. Let's get to Paul in Rhode Island next up on BetMGM tonight. Paul is online too. What's up, Paul?
2: Thank you, Boyle. I'm always going to honor your show. You know that. But I have to say that as we go further on, it's okay to bet on the bench because you know what? These other players, they're on a bench. They play for the top teams in Germany, England, and Scotland. But you have to understand that we are going forward with our lineup that we had winning these two games. That doesn't mean that we got gifts, which we did. It means we're going forward. But you know the best thing about it is this. United States has a chance to have the home team backing them up 100%. And the best thing about it is that we do not

0: go forward if the fans are not behind them. We have a goalie. We have actually two goalies in MLS. Everybody's been bashing them about the MLS. Don't forget that my goalie here in New England played for Nottingham Forest, and he played for Arsenal. Sat on the bench, but that means he's a prospect. So I'm going to say right now we're going to win 2-1 tonight, and I'm going to bet any money that we're going to go to the 16th, okay?
1: Okay, Paul, I appreciate the call, man. I appreciate the call. Yeah, I mean, obviously the fans should be backing them up. Why wouldn't they? You got a sold-out crowd at SoFi Stadium. The place was rocking. The national anthem, I did watch, you know, in the commercial break right before we came back, I had the volume up. I was watching it. The national anthem seemed sped up. I don't know if that was just because of the delay from watching it on TV, but it felt like the national anthem was so quick that you're seeing the players in the, you know, on Team USA singing the anthem, and they're like a full second or two behind because the anthem was being played so fast. And it felt like the crowd was behind too. I don't know. Again, maybe that was the delay of watching it on TV and the sound is, you know, the reverb is not that great, but it seemed like the national anthem was like super sped up. Like they tried to play it in like a minute and 15 seconds. I don't know. That was just an observation that I had. But yeah, I mean, the fans are, of course, behind this team. I don't know if you've ever had more fan support for Team USA than you have at this World Cup, especially with how great they've been. Looking to go unbeaten for the first time ever in the group stage. And yes, Matt Turner, who's in goal tonight. Yes, he used to be on Arsenal. He used to play for Crystal Palace. He used to play for Nottingham Forest in the Premier League. And he's in the MLS right now for the New England Revolution. And yes, they do have some other really good players. Timothy Weah, who plays in Europe, and Gio Reyna, who, oh, Turkey just equalized. Oh, how about that? I mean, if you wanted goals and you wanted action, you're getting it. Turkey has answered back in the 10th minute. Just like that, it's 1-1. Quick counterattack, and they just split USA right up the middle. Oh, that happened fast. Yeah, nice little build-up in the midfield. USA kind of chasing. Miscommunication on defense. Beautiful pass inside, and then a one-on-one and a beautiful finish. I mean, that was just great soccer right there. That was great football from Turkey. And that one, there was a slight little defensive miscommunication that allowed that whole thing to continue to unfold. But that was just beautifully timed football that time from Turkey. And again, USA's already won the group. We're already playing Bosnia no matter what happens. My issue was the fact that Pochettino basically sat the entire starting lineup. Arda Güler, the goal scorer, by the way, for Turkey. My issue is that they sat the entire starting lineup. And yeah, like I said, you know, Brendan Aaronson plays for Leeds United. Weston McKennie, who is a normal, he's the only normal starter that I can see off the top of my head that is in the starting 11. He plays for Juventus in Italy. Yeah, there are some guys coming off the bench that are good. And yes, you want to give some playing time to guys off the bench because you're going to need some super subs almost, you know, undoubtedly. You need guys to come off the bench and play effector. And so you got to try to see who can be successful in what spot. I get all that. But like Mexico rotated their squad a little bit. They still played a lot of their starters. They didn't take the game. They didn't treat the game like it didn't matter. I'm trying to think off the top of my head who played earlier today. Netherlands was already basically into the knockout stage. They started most of their players. Now, Germany also, for the beginning of the game, played a lot of their normal starting lineup, and they lost to Ecuador. So, you know, I guess you both sides of the coin there, but I don't know. I was hoping to see most of the normal Team USA starters from the first two games in this starting lineup. Because I'll tell you this much, you know, Paul in Rhode Island thinks that he said he'd bet any amount of money that we beat Bosnia. That's going to be a war. That is not going to be an easy game. I promise you. I promise you that's not going to be an easy game.

0: Take it from me, somebody that is half Italian American, half Irish American, and I love supporting Italy in soccer. And it's been an embarrassing last three editions of the World Cup because Italy has not made the World Cup because they've gotten knocked out in the European playoffs to qualify for the World Cup three straight times. And Italy won the Euros in 2021, whatever the hell it was, because of COVID when they think they delayed it by a year. Italy won the Euros, and yet they've missed the last three editions of the World Cup. You know who knocked them out back in March? Bosnia. And you can say what you want about Italy and how embarrassing they've been in the World Cup the last 12 years, and they've missed it three straight. I get that. That's a good team. Italy's got a really good team. They might not be a top five team in the world anymore, but they still got a really, really good team, and Bosnia beat them. And so if you can't think that in a knockout game of soccer, where sometimes you're not playing for 90 minutes, you're playing for penalties, you're playing to not lose, and that is a strategy that can actually work quite well in soccer. That is what Bosnia does, and that is what they will do when they play the USA next week in the round of 32. That is not going to be easy. That's going to be a war. That's going to be a severe test, and it would be a real damn shame if the Stars and Stripes look as great as they do right now in the group stage, and they're favorites in that game against Bosnia, which they are. I think BetMGM, our friends at BetMGM, have USA like minus 150 on the money line, which means they have to win in the first 90 minutes. They can't. They have to win in regulation.
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1: All right, welcome on back. 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I'm Pat Boyle. 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Still 1-1 between the USA and Turkey in the World Cup. This game's a dead rubber, as they like to call it. And I know that there is a lot of jokes going on in your mind right now. But that means the game means nothing for both sides. Team USA, they've already won the group. They're already into the knockout stage. They're already playing Bosnia in the round of 32 next week. No matter what happens, Turkey A already eliminated. Very disappointing because they got some good players. The guy that scored their goal, Arda Güler, is 21 years old and he plays for Real Madrid. He's a damn good player. Hell of a player. Very disappointing how Turkey A is already eliminated and this game means nothing to them. But either way, you only get three of these games in the group stage, so soak it in. We're keeping you posted. In the other game, which could have some big-time implications, who's going to win second place in the group and automatically advance, and then the third-place team, if they're going to end up being one of the teams in the knockout stages because of this new expanded format, which I think was stupid that they expanded to 48 teams in a round of 32. I thought you had a perfect format when it was 32 teams and the top two from each group advance and you go right to the round of 16. Either way, that's what we – hey, more games, more money, more TV money. Shocker, the World Cup has followed suit to the NFL playoffs and the NBA playoffs and the NCAA tournament and everything else. More teams, more people, more participation trophies. Stupid. But either way, the other game in this group going on right now, Paraguay and Australia, 0-0 in the 30th minute. And so if that result holds, most likely Paraguay and Australia would both get into the knockout stage. Most likely. I think the minimum you're going to need to have as a third place team is 4 points. But either way, USA and Turkey, 1-1. Earlier today, Netherlands beat up on Tunisia. No surprise, 3-1. They won their group. That is probably already, I'm looking ahead because you've already got about five matchups determined here for the knockout stage. Netherlands-Morocco, that is a tasty game in the round of 32. That's a damn shame that one of those teams is going to have to lose. Morocco, remember, they took the world by storm last World Cup in Qatar when they got all the way to the semifinals. And the Netherlands knocked out Team USA, is that last World Cup, I believe? Yeah, in Qatar. Netherlands is a team that is, I think their ceiling is getting all the way to the championship game, getting to the final. That's their ceiling. I think their floor is probably the round of 16, if not the quarterfinals. So somebody's going to have to lose that game, which is a damn shame. Team USA has a second goal, but it looks like it's being ruled off for offsides. Yep, damn. Off a set piece again. But yeah, that looked like a clear offsides there. Off another corner. And yeah, that's absolutely offsides. Yeah, I'm 99% sure that one's not going to be ruled a goal. That's going to be offsides. So, all right, goal's off the table. Still 1-1. So anyway, Netherlands-Morocco, that's already set for the knockout stage. That's going to be an incredible game. And then Brazil-Japan is another great game. I mean, look, I know I criticized the fact that there's an expansion and we got a round of 32, but you do have some great games in the first round of that knockout stage because of it. Germany losing to Ecuador today, bit of a shock. Germany had nothing to play for. They already won the group no matter what, but still losing to Ecuador. Probably not a good result heading into the knockout stage for the Germans, the 2014 World Cup champions, who then didn't even make it out of the group stage in 2018 and 2022. So we'll see. Oh, Turkey has now just gone up on USA 2-1. Wow. Red, white, and blue looked like they might win this game going away and really opening up everybody's eyes when they score in the third minute. Now, just like that, it's 2-1 Turkey. A great, beautiful build-up once again. and a low cross right through the middle of the box, and a man that's unmarked, and it's 2-1 Turkey A over USA.

0: Mets team, which, by the way, how the hell they have not yet fired a manager is beyond me. But to take four in a row off of that team is fun. I love watching the Mets struggle. And now you go against Milwaukee, which I don't know if my heart can take this series this weekend. I hate watching the Cubs lose to that stinking team. And I don't know how good it's going to be this weekend because I have no clue who's starting. So, yeah, I'm going to take these four wins. I'm going to enjoy them for a couple of days.
1: Now, did the Cubbies, have they even listed the starters for this weekend? Or were you saying that metaphor? Well, were you joking?
0: I know David Peterson is going to start one of them. I don't know which one.
1: Colin Ray, I think, is starting tomorrow against Mizorowski.
0: Yeah, that'll be fun. So good thing I have plans tomorrow, and won't be watching. But yeah, I mean, David Peterson is going to start another one of those games. Like it's basically, it was to a point yesterday where I saw who the Brewers were starting, which is their 1, 2, and 3. And I was like, man, Cubs are going to start Brad on Friday, me on Saturday, Monty on Sunday. Cause it's looking bleak in that Cubs rotation. But anyway, you ready for some?
1: I would think Peterson's going to go Saturday. He last pitched on Sunday, so probably give him, you know, an extra day's rest, and you'll go Colin Ray versus Mizorowski. Yeah. You'll have David Peterson versus Kyle Harrison, who's got a 2.50 ERA, and then whoever else against Brandon Woodruff on Sunday. But I remember when I said the Brewers were going to win the division, and I had somebody tell me that I'm an idiot and that I'm crazy, okay. And now the same person is scared of being swept.
0: Right. Look, I hate you for picking the Brewers. I hate the Brewers for being good again. I hate the Brewers fans because they are the words that I can't say on radio. So, yeah.
1: I think Brewers fans are pretty nice people.
0: They're not. Anything north of the border of Illinois into that dirty, dirty state. Not my favorite.
1: Dirty state. Take it easy. We got some listeners in Wisconsin.
0: Yeah. Well, they could take their cheese curds and shove it. How about that? I like them apples.
1: Hey, maybe your Cubbies sweep. You know, who knows? Crazier things have happened.
0: Look. It could happen. I'm not banking on it. One game at a time. Be interested to see how this lineup fares against Mizorowski tomorrow. That's for sure. Because they're hot. They're hitting right now. Even Dansby Swanson, which is wild. So, all right. Let's do some Otter Cold. You want to go first? You want me to go first? How you want to do this? It's been a while.
1: You go first. And do the first one. And I will. Know you're. I have a feeling you're feeling pretty fiery about this one. So I will delegate to you. So go ahead and ask it.
0: The WNBA is wrong for how they're handling Caitlin Clark. Hot or cold?
1: See, because I'm on the fence here, and I know that's boring, and I'm usually a guy that is very one. I'll pick a side, and I will have a very strong opinion on it. I don't want to get into all the politics of the whole Caitlin Clark thing. If you want to do that, that is fine. But I know that Alyssa Thomas, who basically punched Caitlin Clark in the throat, or as the WNBA said, recklessly making contact with her fist to the throat area of Caitlin Clark, the WNBA has suspended Alyssa Thomas. One game for that. You know, they go for a loose ball on the floor, and Alyssa Thomas doesn't punch, but kind of just like puts her weight on Caitlin Clark's throat and then steps over her, and they kind of trample her, basically. Look, this is nothing new. I think this is jealousy. And I think it's jealousy simply because Caitlin Clark, by most of us basketball fans, college basketball fans, women's college basketball fans, and now WNBA fans, those that really love the sport. Like, Caitlin Clark was anointed as the best player in the sport, even though Asia Wilson is, what, the three-time reigning MVP? But Caitlin Clark is the WNBA.

0: And I just think that people, like other players in the league, they despise that. And they resent her for the attention she gets, the money, the sponsorships she gets. And yeah, I think the WNBA, they probably haven't handled it the best. But I also think you don't want to coddle Caitlin Clark. You do have to protect Caitlin Clark, but I don't think you want to coddle her. So again, I'm very much on the fence, and that was a very vanilla answer. So Combs, I know you feel strong about it, so go ahead.
1: I've never been more disappointed in you than I am right now for that take and that stance. Because when you watch what the WNBA has done to Caitlin Clark, one, we can talk all day long about how the WNBA officiates their games and all of the things that they let slide and that they do. But Caitlin Clark gets manhandled on the court. She gets thrown to the ground. The other day, she damn near got, like, it almost looked like a WWE match. Down on the ground, and she takes a fist to the throat. And there's no penalty call, no foul whatsoever. What are we doing? But then beyond that, the way the WNBA is handling some of this stuff, the fact that she's not in Fever promo videos, the fact that she's not on the 30 years of WNBA poster, you're not going to put Caitlin Clark, who, look, regardless of what she is, you don't think NBA
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5: 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The latest CBA proposal from Major League Baseball and also from MLBPA. Not helping things. 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We'll explain when we come back. I'm Pat Boyle. 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
6: A shocking NBA trade sends LaMelo Ball to the Timberwolves for Naz Reid and a heap of draft picks. Ball joins Anthony Edwards in Minnesota to form one of the most exciting 1-2 punches in the league. Will it be enough to get past the Spurs and Thunder? 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
1: All right, welcome back. BetMGM Tonight, Westwood One Sports. I'm Pat Boyle. Last couple of minutes here. The last chance to get in on the phones, on the text line, 310-840-4910. About a minute or so till halftime. Turkey still leads USA 2-1 in the final group stage game here of the World Cup. Again, the game technically means nothing. USA has already won the group. They're already playing Bosnia in the round of 32, no matter what. Turkey's already eliminated. But, still my big issue coming into is that Team USA basically sat the entire starting 11. Like, literally 9 out of the 11 starters from the first two games on the bench. And I don't like that approach. I don't like that. I know there are a couple of guys had yellow cards. You don't want them to get a second one. All right. I mean, still, even then, there's like 5 or 6 other guys that didn't have a yellow card that started the first two games that played almost every minute that you just put on the bench. What? Just because the game, you're treating the game like it doesn't matter. I don't like that. I don't think that's a good way to approach. It's not like a regular soccer season in the main top European leagues is like 34 to 38 games. Like, the Premier League is 38 games. You get 3 games. And then if you're lucky and you get to the knockout stage, then it's every game. Your season's on the line. So you don't, like, I understand you want to keep guys fresh. You don't want to risk injury, but still, I just didn't like that they approached this game this way. It might mean nothing. They might beat Bosnia 3-0 next week. Who knows? But I know that Bosnia game's not going to be easy. And so I would have rather USA play a Turkey team playing for pride, playing with their hearts on their sleeves, playing physical, playing tough. I would have rather USA throw out as many starters as they can to really try to replicate what next week is going to feel like when they play Bosnia. All right, let's finish off hot or cold here. We only got 2 minutes, but Combs, I'll ask you this really quickly, producer Brandon Combs. The latest CBA proposal from Major League Baseball is the biggest slap in the face yet. Hot or cold?
2: Yeah. I mean, look, owners, they go down in the floor, they go down in the ceiling, they offer

0: I don't know, just a whole bunch of nonsense coming from Major League Baseball.
1: Yeah, so 5-year max contract, no deferred contract, yes. 6-year max contract for retaining your own player. It's slap in the face. Sorry.
0: It's just a guarantee from Major League Baseball and the owners that we're probably not going to have a 2027. And I've been saying this for a couple of years now. I didn't think we were going to have baseball in 2027. And the owners are doing their damnedest to guarantee that that's a real thing. Because, I mean, the players are going to look at this and they're going to balk and they're going to laugh. And I don't know what the owners are thinking. I don't know what they're trying to do. I don't know what they're trying to accomplish, because not one of their offers has been a serious offer to the players yet.
1: Yeah, it hasn't. And I'm starting to, like, it's more and more likely that we got a lockout next year, because they're just refusing to play ball with one another. Refusing to sit down and actually have some productive conversations. And I know it's only June, but Combs, like, you know that these talks aren't getting anywhere, but by the time we get to November or December. And so then they're going to try to jam, you know, basically intense debate and CBA talks and bargaining in the span of 2 to 3 months, when they should actually be having serious conversations now, and they're not. By the way, what'd you think?
0: Yeah.
1: Players Association, just like 30 minutes ago from Jeff Passan, the Players Association are proposing a ban on player prop bets. That's interesting, to say the least.
0: Hey, you know, I'm pro player in these negotiations, but back the hell off, Players Association. This is how I make my money. You back the hell off. If you can't not bet on games that you're involved in, okay, Brendan Sorsby, then stay the hell out of the game. Leave my player prop bets alone.
1: Monty said, don't ban my player props. The hyphen will die. That's right. All right, fun show. Can't wait for a Friday show tomorrow. Thanks to producer Brandon Combs. Thanks to video producer Monty. Thanks to Zach Kroll, Chloe Pratt, Max Sheedy, and my co-host Brad Evans, who's going on vacay. We'll be back tomorrow, 6 p.m. Eastern, right here at BetMGM.
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The United States is at halftime of its match against Turkey A, and despite scoring in the third minute, the Americans trail for the first time in this tournament, 2-1. As expected, Mauricio Pochettino sits most of the starters, nine specifically, because they already have Group D locked up, clinched. Bosnia and Herzegovina is going to be the opponent next Wednesday, Santa Clara. But rather than start with soccer, let's talk about today's NBA blockbuster, and let's do it by actually forecasting another. After moving on from LaMelo Ball, the Charlotte Hornets have officially entered the Jaylen Brown sweepstakes. A Jaylen Brown Charlotte Hornets trade is one of the rare trades that would benefit all three parties involved. It would be perfect for Jaylen Brown. It'd be perfect for the Boston Celtics. It'd be perfect for the Charlotte Hornets. This is why you need to seriously consider it now that LaMelo Ball is out of the picture playing for the Minnesota Timberwolves. Jaylen Brown to the Charlotte Hornets. Let's talk about it. For Jaylen

Cleveland Brown, he gets to have his own team that could quickly become a contender in the East. Listen to what he said after the season ended. Jalen said that this was his most enjoyable season, mostly because Jason Tatum wasn't there getting most of the shine. It was Jalen Brown's team. He'd headline a big three of budding all-stars alongside him. Brandon Miller, Konkanipple. If you're Charlotte, you would literally make anybody else available on your roster other than those two players. You're building around Brandon Miller and Konkanipple now, and that's a pretty decent big three. If Jalen Brown's your best player and you got Brandon Miller alongside and Konkanipple, that's pretty good. The Hornets, they also have a $40 million trade exception that Bobby Marks was talking about, breaking things down from a cap perspective from ESPN. And he says it's the largest trade exemption that we've seen. And that is another benefit to the trade that Charlotte made. They can't use it for Jalen, for the record, because his salary exceeds $40 million. It's not one of those deals where, oh, well, you could put $40 million towards Jalen Brown and then offset it with somebody else. It's not how that works. But if you're trying to sell Jalen Brown on the idea of being happy in Charlotte, having Brandon Miller and Konkanipple alongside you, that's a selling point. But having a $40 million trade exception, think of the types of players that could potentially net you. It could net you a Kyrie Irving, if that's something that Dusty May doesn't want to deal with his young basketball team in Dallas. Charlotte could use some more point guard help. Coby White's there right now. Could be, to go along with the Tar Heel point guard, a former Duke Blue Devil joining him there. Trey Murphy's from Durham, North Carolina. ACC player from Virginia. There are some rumors out there that perhaps he might be on the move. What about Miles Turner? All these players fit under the $40 million trade exception that could continue to bolster the roster. Also, don't forget, the Hornets head coach is Charles Lee, who was a beloved assistant for the Celtics 2024 title team, and even Grant Williams is running around from that team, one of Jalen Brown's former teammates. Related to that, so that's why it would make sense for Jalen Brown. Related to that, the Celtics should feel comfortable doing business with Charlotte. The Hornets, what else could you realistically want? The Hornets, there was a report today they're willing to move on from Miles Bridges, who has averaged 20 points per game over the last 5 years. He's in the prime of his career at 28 years old. They have players that can help with Boston's weakness in the post. We know Boston was interested in Giannis. They feel that the next step they need to take is addressing their interior. Naz Reid, figure out a way to flip that contract from the LaMelo trade before the new league year starts. That's something that you can do. The same way we saw it a few years ago where the Dame Lillard trade happened between Portland and Milwaukee, and Drew Holiday was going back to Portland, but 4 days later, he's being redirected to Boston because the trade had not been made official until the new league year start. There's some ways that you can work around that. Naz Reid, a very underappreciated player, coming back in the LaMelo Ball trade to the Hornets. Musa Diabate, an offensive rebounding force, one of the better offensive rebounders in the league. Get your Moose ears up. Maybe he goes to Boston. They have a couple of promising centers that they've drafted in the last couple of drafts. Ryan Kalkbrenner from Creighton last year, and they just drafted Steinbeck, the big-handed center, rebounding savant from Washington right at the end of the lottery. The Hornets can help the Celtics replenish quite a bit of draft capital. Charlotte has three first-rounders in next year's draft alone. The Minnesota swaps in 28, 29, and 30, plus an unprotected Minnesota pick in 2031 to go along with their picks, of course. That's why Boston might have interest in Charlotte. Obviously, if you're the Hornets, this is something you would do. Think about it from their perspective. Charlotte is a franchise that is never capable of landing legit
superstars via free agency.

0: agency. So landing a star in his prime, heck, getting a star to extend on your team in his prime, that is difficult to do. And to have a star in his prime for the next 3 years, which Jaylen Brown, he's under contract through 2029, that would be a significant win for the Hornets. It would allow Charlotte to be more relevant than it has been in its history. Nearly four decades of existence, no playoff appearances in the last decade, one of two franchises to never make a conference final. The other is the New Orleans Pelicans, almost said the New Orleans Hornets, because the only reason New Orleans basketball exists is because the Hornets left Charlotte a quarter century ago to become the New Orleans Hornets that are now the New Orleans Pelicans. So you can make a case they might be the least accomplished franchise in the NBA, and making a move like this could make them more relevant than they've ever been. And it would make sense for all three parties, which is why it's something to be considered. Denton Day is the producer of this program. We've got Oliver Popular taking your calls, 310-840-4910. We'll have a chance to react in real time to the United States facing Turkey. We need something to let people know that we're live, D-Day and Oliver. Is there some sort of sounder, some sort of way that you can signal to the audience that the United States has scored a goal? That if the U.S. figures out a way to score, like, do we have something that might be able to do that? Oh, that's perfect. I just inject it. If that doesn't fire you up, don't know what else will. It's great. So if you hear this sound right here, sometime over the next hour, that means the United States has scored. One more time for good measure as just preemptive here, as the second half is literally kicking off now. You know, let's actually talk about the World Cup for a second. The big story through the first couple of weeks of the World Cup is how much fun international soccer fans are and how much fun they're having in the United States hosting this event. That has been probably the biggest story from this event. And the passion that we're seeing during this World Cup, it should look familiar to you. There is one sport we have in American culture that matches the passion international soccer fans have during the World Cup. And that sport is college football. You know the Spider-Man meme where you have the Spider-Mans pointing at each other? In this case, it's international soccer fans and American college football fans that are pointing at each other here. Pay close attention to what's gone viral on your social media feeds over the last few weeks. Like, what are the restaurants and the hot spots that these fans seem to be enjoying most? Waffle House, Buc-ee's, Chick-fil-A, Texas Roadhouse. These are SEC country staples. That's what they are. And think about the soccer fans who've become the internet stars. Perfect example, the Congo fan that stays in that same stoic pose for the entire match. You know where you've seen that before. You could see somebody doing that at Camp Randall at Wisconsin on a Saturday, or at Otson, an Oregon, or maybe just the Oregon Duck himself doing that in Eugene. This is college football culture. And it seems every international fan's out here wearing cowboy hats. Special shout out to Ella Langley, by the way, for hooking up that one German fan this week. D-Day, was it your theory that that German fan, forget what the guy's name is, might be a plant? Was
1: Freddie
0: that you?
1: Is totally a corporate plant. Totally. He might have started off as like a real person. Now he is just in the pocket of all of these corporations so they can promote whatever nonsense they have going on. And people on the internet are just drinking it up, thinking that this one German guy is just lucked into, hey, go America.
0: Whoa! We just scored! Is this an example?

example of you guys being way ahead of me because I have Hulu TV and you guys have literally everything else. It's incredible. Sincerely, they still haven't scored on my television yet, so don't have that quite yet. Do love the take. See, sports talk's all about hot takes, and you coming in here saying that Freddy's a plant. Oh, wheels up. Just happened to be helping me get to the German soccer match. But you don't, you know, for now, just for a second, we don't have to be so cynical. Yes, the United States scored in the 49th minute to make it 2-2. Speaking of music, by the way, we were talking about Ella Langley a second ago. We might have a new American anthem on our hands. There is a song that has been a revelation at NFL international games the last handful of years. Like, this is supposedly what international fans think of when they think of American music. It's now become a fixture at World Cup matches, whether it features the Americans or not. It is Take Me Home Country Roads by John Denver. Last week, this is, for example, the entire U.S. crowd singing it following the win against Australia.

What's more college football than that? Singing, "Take Me Home, Country Roads." Now let's go outside, drink some beer, root on the Mountaineers, and burn a couch. By the way, we'll just ask the anthem now, or ask the question now related to American anthems. Freebird or Take Me Home, Country Roads? Better unofficial American anthem, because we had the U.S. hockey team back in February, and now you have this U.S. national team. They're almost like alternative anthems. You remember that time that the Russian national team wasn't allowed to send athletes to the Olympics, or wasn't allowed to be officially recognized as a federation, so the athletes that qualified couldn't have the Russian national anthem play when they won medals? So instead, they had an alternative anthem that played. Like, what would be our alternative anthem if, for whatever reason, we're not allowed to play the Star Spangled Banner at the Olympics? Freebird, Take Me Home, Country Roads, Mambo Number 5 by Lou Bega? Like, what are we doing here? 310-840-4910 if you want. And Sebastian Burhalter had the goal. What a great story he is. Nepotism was the accusation when he was on the team and his dad was the manager. But now it's Mauricio Pochettino. He makes the club and gets a goal in a World Cup game. That's a fabulous story. The closest American sports feels to a World Cup is college football. Like, going back to it, that's the sport where the passion is matched. You talk about how Freddie feels like a corporate plant. If we're being honest about the NFL and the NBA, and frankly, pro sports cities, the atmospheres feel very corporate. The reasons these matches don't is because many of the people that are occupying the stands, they are not from those cities. They're from other countries where the sport, international soccer, is very tribal, and so is college football. And that means there's much more passion involved. And the larger story, really, the last couple of weeks has just been how warm our country has been to international fans that have been visiting. It's the story of college football. D-Day, used to have a tradition with my wife where we'd visit a different SEC football stadium each year, because I'd been to pretty much all the ACC stadiums. So we'd go to Knoxville, Tennessee. We'd go to LSU. And as long as you're not wearing colors for the team that they're playing, if they learn you're from out of town... I remember going to LSU. Oh, yeah, we've never been here before. We're from out of town. They would tell other tailgaters, "Hey, these guys are from North Carolina. Whoa, get them a beer. Yo, you want a hot dog? Hey, how about a hat? Here's a long sleeve t-shirt." Same experience at Knoxville, Tennessee. And that's what we're seeing a lot of people feel in the international space as well. And it's a really cool thing. And it should look familiar. It's what we see when we come together on Saturdays in the fall for college football. Coming up, a stat to consider before you go on.

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1: A shocking NBA trade sends LaMelo Ball to the Timberwolves for Naz Reid and a heap of draft picks.
2: What? What?
1: 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Will it be enough to get past the Spurs and Thunder? Westwood One Sports.
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6: Knocked out of play, so didn't get the goal, but it was an attempt. 2-2, USA-Turkey A. We will keep you posted on this match throughout the evening. Getting to the NBA draft, which wrapped up last night. Everybody needs to take a chill pill in how they're framing this draft class. It's very good. It's probably the best draft class of this decade. But still, we kind of need to temper the expectations a bit. History tells us that this is a wise course of action. You see a lot of suggestions. It might be the greatest lottery we've ever seen. There might be 7 or 8 all-stars in the top 10. Ridiculous stuff such as that. The Field of 68's Jeff Goodman is as plugged in as anybody within the sport. He joined us on Westwood One Sports this week, and he cited some statistics that are important to note.
7: The wildest thing that I had somebody say was that they think there'll be one all-star to come out of this draft, which I thought was insane. But again, you look at it and you're like, average in the top 10. In the top 10 picks since 2000, the average is probably 2.5 all-stars. 2.5 all-stars in the top 10. We think when we look at it, this draft, we're like, man, there could be like 7 all-stars. The most we've ever seen since 2000 that have made at least one all-star team among the top 10 picks.
6: Was 2003. Four. Top 10 picks in 2003. That was Carmelo, D-Wade, Chris Bosh, and LeBron James. And that's the most. Is anybody, for how overstated this draft has been talked about for a while, we haven't heard anybody say it's going to be better than that draft. And again, that draft, we're just focused on the top 10 picks. 4 All-Stars. And those are the 4. And all of them are Hall of Famers. All of them. 2.5 All-Stars was the average that Goodman presented. 2.5 All-Stars in the top 10. It probably tracks with last year's class. The top 2 are obviously going to be all-star caliber players. Dylan Harper showed that during the postseason, and Cooper Flagg is Cooper Flagg. Then you kind of see, okay, is VJ Edgecombe going to consistently be that? Is Con Knipple going to consistently be that? That is something that remains to be seen.

0: this year's group, deeper than usual, but it doesn't have a generational player in it. See, that's the part that needs to be brought up. For as deep as this draft is, as good as A.J. DeBonsa is, he's not LeBron James. He's not Anthony Davis. He's not Victor Wembanyama. He's not even Cooper Flagg. If Cooper Flagg, if it was for some reason a double draft this week, and last year's class was in this year's, Cooper Flagg for sure is going number one, and there'd be debate about number two. And you'd have Dylan Harper in that mix with the four guys that we saw at the top of this year's draft. The best comp to AJ in terms of his talent level and the impact you should assume he has in the pros, it's Cade Cunningham. Like, his team wasn't awesome in college in the Big 12. Not a traditional Big 12 power by any means. BYU's been in or has not been in the Big 12 all that long. So he carried them. Both players carried their teams. Physical tools, it's all there. And that'd be pretty good. D-Day, if you're a Wizards guy, if A.J. DeBonsa had the same impact that Cade Cunningham's had on the Pistons, is that a win for the Washington Wizards?
1: Yes, the guy that was in MVP conversations at the end of this year, yes.
0: And so, hear what we're saying. Some are going to hear, oh, it's a knock to say that A.J. DeBonsa is not any of those players that we just mentioned. Or it's a knock to say there isn't a generational player in this draft. Or it's a knock here to say, not going as far to say that there's only going to be one all-star in it, but if there's only two, that shouldn't shock you. If there's only three in the top 10, that's more than the norm. And four's the most we've had this century in the top 10. So that's important to hear. This class, it's a lot like 2022 with Paolo Banchero, Chet Holmgren, Jabari Smith at the top, except it's the top four of DeBonsa, Cam Boozer, Caleb Wilson, and Darren Peterson. Two are probably going to be all-stars. Two are probably not going to be all-stars. DeBonsa's the safest pick to say he is, but Peterson and Wilson, they have probably higher upsides as players as DeBonsa does. Outside of the top four, it's probably Darius Acuff Jr. with his scoring on Sacramento, or Braden Burries, who fell all the way to number 10. So here's the question. Who's going to be the best player in this draft? Before we get too far removed from the draft, just want to firmly plant my flag in camp Caleb Wilson. Caleb Wilson's going to be the best player in this draft. He's the pick to win Rookie of the Year, too, because you're adding fuel to an already robust fire inside this very talented individual. When Caleb Wilson faced A.J. DeBonsa and Cam Boozer, and faced Darren Peterson head-to-head last college season, he was the best player on the floor. Duke lost, what, three, maybe four games last year? One of them was the one time he faced Caleb Wilson. Darren Peterson lost to Caleb Wilson. A.J. DeBonsa, Caleb Wilson on the same floor. Caleb Wilson was the better player. And in terms of physical tools, his physical tools are greater than the players that were selected in front of him, and he's going to get a lot of opportunity in Chicago. Someone remind me if the Chicago Bulls ever selected a player as high as they drafted Caleb Wilson and it worked out of the University of North Carolina, if there's a guy that they might have taken there. Not going to make any comps or anything. But we're firmly planting the flag in camp Caleb Wilson as being the best player in this draft. 310-840-4910 if you want in on this program. 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First caller of the night. Is it Mr. Michigan or Mr. Positive that we're taking the call from here, Oliver? Which one is it? Is it Mr. Positive? See, I have on the screen here Mr. Michigan, and you know, this might be a good week to be Mr. Michigan, Mr. Positive, because

0: You had three players taken in the lottery last night. My favorite pick by a non-lottery team in round one, and in this draft, frankly, was Ibuka Okori going to your Detroit Pistons. So you're the first caller of the week, Mr. Positive, or of the week, first caller of the show. So let's make it a good one, Mr. Positive. You're on Westwood One Sports Night.
1: Boom, shakalaka. Hey, real quick, you've got a lot.

0: spirit. They want to outdo each other. You can sense it. Oh, God, you can sense it, especially with Ronaldo. I mean, he feels left out with Messi and Mbappe just getting the most goals in World Cup. Unbelievable. And here's another thing. It's being bandied about, I don't know how, why, what, when, and where, but LeBron could come to Detroit for 1 year to help Cade win the championship. I know. It's bad as, I mean, as wild as that sound. I mean, can you imagine that? But would he come to Detroit? I mean, it's a nice city, but it doesn't have the glitz and glimmer like Miami and L.A., Los Angeles, Hollywood, wining and dining with the celebrities, the world-famous people. Why would he come to Detroit? Does he know that maybe we would win? What do you think, Josh, Baby Graham, and D-Day? Boom, shakalaka.
1: I don't think that would ever happen. I think he would either go to places he's been before or to Golden State or remain with the Lakers. Think that those are the options here. The World Cup piece that he brings up about the stars showing up, somebody put it to me earlier this week that I thought was really smart, saying the World Cup is NFL-level branding with NBA star-level performance, where you have the as good as the branding can possibly be, the stage be it as big as it possibly can be, like the NFL in this country, and then the star level of the NBA where it's, oh, it's not just Messi plays. It's Messi scoring a hat-trick and multiple goals the next outing, and Erling Haaland and all the guys that Mr. Positive just cited there. Just getting out of the hydration break, 2-2 between USA and Turkey, 71st minute. The United States getting crazy chances. Christian Pulisic had a chance, and then as blatant of a miss as you can have in the box by a follow-up opportunity, then the United States hit the post. So weird, crazy things are happening, and we'll keep you posted on what happens the rest of the way as we're approaching the final 20 minutes of this match. Again, 2-2 between the United States and Turkey. What if I told you, got my 30 for 30 voice on for a second, what if I told you that the LaMelo Ball news wasn't even the biggest basketball news in the state of North Carolina today? What might qualify as that is next on Westwood One Sports Night.
2: The NFL has decided Brendan Sorsby will not be entering the league this season. The quarterback will now have to focus on next year's draft in a potentially loaded class, including Arch Manning and Dante Moore. Westwood One Sports.
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4: Bringing in some of their regular starters for the final 15 minutes of this match. This being the third World Cup match, the United States never going 3-0 in the group stages in their history. We'll see if they're able to do that over the next dozen to 15 minutes or so. We're with you live till the end of this match and throughout the postgame as well, getting a chance to react and push things forward to facing Bosnia in the group, the knockout stage opener next Wednesday. The big news in the NBA today, Charlotte Hornets star LaMelo Ball traded to the Minnesota Timberwolves. But what if I told you that wasn't even the biggest headline within the state of North Carolina, at least among North Carolinians? Whenever people come to visit my home state, I live in Winston-Salem, North Carolina, the outsiders, they're a little bit, or the visitors, let's say, they're a little bit confused at how the college basketball dynamic works, where it's, oh, you care about the college basketball more than you care about the NBA basketball? Yeah, that's a North Carolina staple. Another thing that might be difficult for the national audience to grasp, and that's why using a platform such as this, 300 markets across the country, I'm going to let people in understanding something that you might not know. North Carolina and NC State, every bit as fierce, maybe even uglier than the Duke North Carolina rivalry is. Now listen to what we're saying. Is it a greater rivalry? No. Those two programs are, they're spotters for each other, and they are as excellent as it gets. But North Carolina and NC State, around here, that is just as fierce, and in a lot of ways more ugly. So what's the headline? North Carolina is working to schedule NC State in a non-conference basketball game. This is the latest, strangest college sports headline. How does it happen? Well, the ACC expanded to 18 full-time members a few years ago by adding Stanford, Cal, and SMU. ACC coaches decided to go from 20 league games to 18. That format protects only one rivalry per team, and obviously Duke was the protected opponent for North Carolina, not NC State, that they normally would play every single year. So they only faced each other one time, and everyone around here got super mad about that, so now they're going to play a neutral site game in the Greensboro Coliseum. A lot of history with that building. It's in Greensboro. NC State and North Carolina will face each other. Here's probably the best way to compare this rivalry to something that you might understand in other terms. Maybe baseball is the best way to explain this. Duke Carolina is Yankees Red Sox. When you think about the greatest baseball rivalry, Yankees Red Sox is usually the first thing that comes to mind. That is what Duke Carolina is. State Carolina is Mets Yankees. It's the Beltway. That's what it's a lot like. Where if you go to New York City, you're going to be more likely to see, if you're a Yankee fan, Met fans, than you are going to see Red Sox fans. And there's a little bit of a discourse there when you play each other. That's NC State and North Carolina. if you're in North Carolina, you're not going to see as many Duke folks. The Duke grads don't really.

0: actually live in North Carolina. They live in New York. They live in the biggest cities in the country, and they're sprawled across the country, their alumni base. People who go to NC State generally live in North Carolina. People who go to North Carolina generally live in North Carolina. So when they play, there's more disputes in the offices. There's more disputes between your friend groups. So anyway, just wanted that PSA while we had a minute. Getting to the Hornets piece of this, though, the strong negative reaction we've seen from Charlotte Hornet fans to LaMelo Ball being traded today, it's a fascinating deal. Like, this is something to take note of, not just in the context of LaMelo Ball and the Charlotte Hornets, but really, this is a story about fame in America, honestly. The comparisons that are being thrown out there for LaMelo Ball being traded away, they're about as top shelf as they can be. Seen this one a lot. Today's trade's been compared to when the Panthers moved off of Cam Newton. Well, that's funny, because Melo never been to the playoffs. Cam went 15-1, won an MVP, made a Super Bowl. History tells us, by the way, it was the right move to move off of Cam. There was an SI fan site, the Hornets fan site, that posted this. LaMelo Ball trade feels like Luka Doncic mistake all over again. As if Melo took Charlotte to the finals or was a scoring champion like Luka was. But this clip, courtesy of a Charlotte TV anchor named Nick Carboni outside of the Hornets arena, might take the cake, an overstatement of LaMelo Ball.
1: LaMelo Ball, man. Trading LaMelo Ball from the Hornets, that's like y'all trading Michael Jordan out to Chicago Bulls. Y'all already didn't give us Kobe Bryant. Y'all keep messing up the team chemistry. He was the hottest on the team. He bought us all the ticket sales. He made the most points on the team. It was nobody else better than him.
2: He made it beautiful to watch.
1: I swear, he made it great to watch. He made us want to come here.
0: He shout out to the guy. So, for the visual, guy's hanging out the car window talking to the TV reporter. And then the guy sitting next to him in the passenger seat could not be restrained, saying, "It was beautiful to watch! It's like moving Michael Jordan off of the Bulls! He's like Mike because Jordan drafted him, after all." So why this type of reaction? Why is LaMelo getting this type of attention? Made one All-Star game. Hornets haven't been to the playoffs in the last 10 years, certainly not in his career. Lost in a play-in game. Why so much attention for LaMelo Ball? Melo is a byproduct of how so many consume basketball now in 2026. Are most people watching regular season games? And more specifically, the ones that aren't nationally televised? How else are you watching LaMelo Ball other than just watching highlights? Watching clips. And by that measure, Melo does have some crazy clips, some crazy highlights that he pulls off. Do most people get to know their stars the way that we used to through post-game press conferences or quotes that they give in written stories following beat writers and things? No, it's on IG now. It's on TikTok, where Melo is a monster. And obviously, the polarizing family that he's part of and how many years people have been following because of the show is a key part of this. It's as much, again, a story about fame in America as it is basketball here. Why LaMelo Ball is such a polarizing figure despite the lack of basketball achievement. Now, the good news is, here's the good news, D-Day. If you upset Hornet fans, Charlotte, they're brass upset fans. The good news is that the bar is criminally low for Charlotte. There are only two NBA franchises that have never made a conference finals appearance. It's the Hornets and it's New Orleans, which used to be the Hornets. Fans harken back on these 90s teams. And nationally, people still wear those fits, those starter jackets with the teal and the pinstripes. But even those teams with Grandmama and Muggsy Boat, they didn't win anything. So if LaMelo is eliciting this type of reaction, imagine how quickly you can win those fans back by doing literally anything in the postseason. How about just making the playoffs? Something sharp.

0: Berlin hasn't done since 2016, a full decade. There you go. Spoken my piece. Denton Day, not really beating the allegations of you guys.
1: Yeah, I'm proud of you for surviving through all the turmoil as a fan of the Charlotte Hornets. It's your team.
0: Do you think that I need to, just as a host, like, this is doing a show meeting right now for the last couple of moments here,
1: okay,
0: talking to you from, like, what's best of the show. I'm not a Charlotte Hornets fan. I'm not a Carolina Panthers fan. I am a fan of the Baltimore Orioles and the Carolina Hurricanes. That's been established. Would it be better for the show if I was a Hornet and a Panther fan? Like, would it be better?
1: Yes, because
0: for
1: we
0: the...
1: talk way too much Hornets for you to not be a fan of this damn team.
0: But to be fair, most of the time they come up is because Linnell loves LaMelo Ball. Because
1: He sees through the facade of you not being a fan for what you truly are, which is a fan.
0: I need to get some gear, because the problem with all of this is, even in my backdrop here, I have a Carolina Panthers helmet, and back when I was, I guess you could call me a recovering Carolina Panthers fan, because when I was a kid...
1: Active is what I would use, but I guess recovering
0: I rooted
1: marks.
0: For the Panthers. Like, check out this 2005 Carolina Panthers plaque. Like, when I was a teenager, and they had Daylight Come and You Got It, DeLome, Jake DeLome and John Casey and Brad Hoover and... Kerry Colbert's on this graphic? What are we doing here? Dan Morgan and Julius Peppers, Steve Smith, Deshaun Foster. Did he ever get a job after getting fired at UCLA? I don't know.
1: That's your boys right there. See, like, that's, you only have that if you're a fan.
0: See, those were my boys. Those were.
1: Currently, your boys. You can't run away.
0: Well, I'm actually friends with some of those people. Like, Jake DeLome has been in the media now for a long time. I'll never forget watching... The World Cup final was on a Sunday in 2022, and it was right... I was in the Panthers press box, and Jake came to sit down with us, and we were watching the World Cup final. I forget who Argentina beat. Was it France they beat in 2022? I can't remember. It was France. And Jake DeLome's broadcast partners sat down with me, one of which was Luke Kuechly. So it was me, Panthers beat writer Joe Person, Jake DeLome... and Luke Kuechly just locked in 2 hours before the Panthers are set to play, I think, the Pittsburgh Steelers, locked in on international soccer and the World Cup final. That was a lot of fun. Luke Kuechly really into nose ball, Luke Kuechly. Best way to say it. Make sure if you haven't already, you're subscribed to the YouTube channel, searching Westwood One Sports Night. 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Once the final whistle sounds on USA Turkey A, which will be momentarily, the group stages will be finished. So what's next? That's next.
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after big events happen, we get to react first, and so do you. What is your confidence level in the United States here at the close of the group stages? 310-840-4910. If you want in, we're going to be talking soccer in just a second and taking your calls on those matters at 310-840-4910. This is shaping up to be a memorable NBA offseason, though. LaMelo Ball traded today. Charlotte Hornets to the Minnesota Timberwolves. We've already seen Giannis Antetokounmpo traded this week as well, and tons more stars are going to be on the move as well. It's shaping up to be a memorable NBA offseason. We'll get to the Melo trade a little bit later on, but Jaylen Brown, Kawhi Leonard, a guy named LeBron James, might have new homes, all of them, this offseason. We shall see. And this offseason is going to be remembered for this year's draft as well. It's probably the strongest draft this decade. Like, when we're thinking about other things that fall into that classification, that characterization, you're looking at, what, the 2022 draft class with Paolo Banchero and Chet Holmgren and Jabari Smith at the top, maybe two of the top three, LaMelo Ball.

0: Anthony Edwards, who are now teammates with each other. 2020 was a weird draft all over the place. 2024 was flat out bad. That wasn't very good with Ricochet taken at the top. The next two drafts are supposed to be not so great. This year is going to be really good. And there's no clear front runner for who the best player in the draft is. My personal choice, Caleb Wilson from North Carolina. But anybody in the top four, if you like them, you can make a really strong case for them being the best player in this draft. And honestly, this is something that separates the NBA from literally any other sport that we follow closely. What other sport has the month that follows your championship being just as interesting as the championship? Like, the month that follows the NBA Finals is almost as interesting as the Finals themselves. No other sport does this. Nothing. Where you have the NBA draft not even a week after the victory parade for the New York Knicks. They had that parade last Thursday, drafts on Tuesday and Wednesday, and then the following week is July 1st, where free agency is in full swing. And because of how accelerated all this is, you have all these trades and stars being moved as well. That doesn't happen in other sports. The NFL, the weeks that follow the Super Bowl can be a bit slow. The NBA, or not NBA, college football, the season's already way too long, so the month that follows it, not all that interesting. Major League Baseball, again, it's the NHL, you just don't see it. You just don't see the sport that is just as interesting in the storylines that follow the season right after the season ends than when it happens itself. So the NBA, it's shaping up to be a memorable offseason. Now let's get to soccer. Denton Day, you hanging in there after the Turkey A goal and the final minute, literally, of stoppage time, the United States falling 3-2? You hanging in there?
1: Gut punch. Gut punch, dude.
0: Yeah. How invested were you in this match, given the fact the United States benched as many players as they did?
1: Die hard. Devout.
0: All right, let's talk about it. Because the question again, what is your confidence level in the United States after the end of the group stages that have the United States getting 6 points, winning the group? 310-840-4910 if you want in, reacting to this in real time. The United States fell at the last second against Turkey. But the reality is, mission accomplished through the group stages. If you tell any American soccer fan you're winning Group D, you're happy. You're happy regardless of how you get there. And that is what the United States did, despite the theatrics and how they lost to Turkey in Los Angeles tonight. Our sights now turn as a country to Bosnia and Herzegovina. That is the Americans' first knockout stage opponent. It's next Wednesday. This match never really mattered. That's why you benched all the starters but two. Didn't bring him in until 15 minutes to go. Not the yellow card players, but then Christian Pulisic, who generated a ton of chances. You very well could have won this match or tied this match 3-3. The United States is going to remain out west after the two games in Los Angeles and one in Seattle. They will play in their third NFC West stadium, Santa Clara, Levi Stadium, home of the San Francisco 49ers. If the Americans advance beyond that, there's a good chance their round of 32 opponent is going to beat Egypt. That isn't completely locked in yet. The quarterfinal would be back in Los Angeles. The semifinal is in Dallas. The finals in the Meadowlands out east.

0: Peace. But let's keep the main thing the main thing. Bosnia and Herzegovina. Kickoff, Santa Clara, set for 8 o'clock on Wednesday night, Eastern time. What's the scouting report? This is already a special World Cup for the American opposition. The way we view, as a country, 6 points and winning the group as being a win for the U.S., Bosnia and Herzegovina, anything else that happens beyond this point is icing on the cake for them. Don't think the Americans would say that. Bosnia beat Qatar 3-1 yesterday, and then got the proper help it needed to make sure they secured a spot in the round of 32. It's a historic result, considering this is the first time this country will be advancing to the knockout stages since gaining independence from Yugoslavia in 1992. This is just the second World Cup that they've qualified since then. Here was an emotional Zlatan Ibrahimovic speaking about this significance and this achievement by Bosnia and Herzegovina on Fox.
1: That's all about what football is all about, bringing people together, and especially for Bosnia, how much this country has suffered, and to see this happiness makes me very emotional, gives me goosebumps, because that's my father's roots, and just to see 70,000 singing, probably the Bosnian fans won already the World Cup. Makes me emotional. I cannot even express myself good now, but very, very emotional moment, and I'm just happy.
0: It's cool stuff. Zlatan been excellent in this tournament among the Fox commentators. I think really Fox has done an excellent job of having the American commentators calling the match. Thierry Henry and Zlatan play off each other very well. Alexi Lalas is the same Alexi Lalas he's been for a very long time, polarizing, which isn't always a bad thing when it comes to television coverage. But getting to what to expect, there's no excuse for the United States to lose this match to Bosnia and Herzegovina. As winners of Group D, the United States deserve a matchup that sets up well for them. As a host nation, generally, the expectation is that it sets up well for you too. If they do not win, this whole World Cup turns into a very, very positive thing to a failure. Cannot lose this match. You must, at a minimum, get to the round of 16. Nothing less than that will be celebrated by the Americans. But just think about how crazy next week is going to be. Wednesday night, the United States in a knockout stage match that it's hosting against Bosnia and Herzegovina. Friday, Taylor Swift and Travis Kelce get married. It's more American than that. NFL superstar marrying one of the top pop stars. And then on Saturday, the 250th birthday for this great nation. Our sights are turned to next week. We're going to go all Bill Belichick on this one. We're on to Bosnia and Herzegovina. Denton Day, turning the page. And yes, I'm proud that I'm pronouncing the name of the country right. Yes, I had to have it phonetically spelled out in front of me in order to nail it. Proud of myself. 310-840-4910 if you want to react now. The United States loses at the horn to Turkey. 6 points. Is it still the most points that the United States has ever had in a group stage? Six? Yeah. Okay. So you want nine. You never have won all three of your matches. You'd even settle for seven. But let's not get greedy. The reality is the United States got more points than they ever had in a World Cup group. They won the group. They have things set up well in front of them. And other than obviously having the missed assignment right there in the box late,

0: a not-so-great first half, allowing a couple of goals with your reserves in the match. The United States was really putting it on Turkey A in the second half once Christian Pulisic came into the game. And the fact that Christian Pulisic looked every bit the part, that honestly should be the biggest takeaway of this match. The biggest takeaway is once Christian Pulisic got into the match turned. And Christian Pulisic looks every bit healthy, generating not one, not two, but three high-level scoring chances for the United States. And that's a good sign moving forward. You're healthy. Christian Pulisic looks the part. You need Christian Pulisic in order to go on a deep run in this tournament. So we'll be fielding your calls at 310-840-4910. What your outlook, what your confidence level is in the United States now that the group stages is over, the United States falling 3-2 to Turkey A tonight. That just ended in the last 10 minutes or so. But focusing on the LaMelo Ball trade, that is the headliner tonight, headliner today. There is a clear winner in this blockbuster between the Hornets and the T-Wolves, and we'll tell you who that winner is next on Westwood One Sports Night. International soccer's taking over the U.S., and only DraftKings has you fully covered. 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
1: A shocking NBA trade sends LaMelo Ball to the Timberwolves for Naz Reid and a heap of draft picks.
2: What? What?
1: Ball joins Anthony Edwards in Minnesota to form one of the most exciting 1-2 punches in the league. Will it be enough to get past the Spurs and Thunder? Westwood One Sports.
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0: Turkey 3, United States 2. A goal in the last minute of stoppage time. The difference in Turkey getting one win in the group stages when some of the experts thought they might be the best team in the group. The United States already clinching the group going into tonight's action. Now that the group stages are finished and we're looking ahead to Bosnia and Herzegovina, what is your confidence level in the U.S.? That match is next Wednesday, by the way. Santa Clara, 8 p.m. Eastern kickoff time. 310-840-4910. The beauty of us being on at this hour, at this time, you get a chance to react to things first as we do. Zach in Buffalo. Zach, what's your confidence level in the red, white, and blue?
1: Yeah, I think it's like you said a couple minutes ago. If we don't get to the round of 16, we haven't won anything. I think we can get to the round of 8, but in a tournament like this, we can't get much further than that. And we see that tonight because we don't have that much depth on the bench. And you can't get very far in a tournament like this if you don't have depth. And I think the embarrassing part of it is that Mexico, who's only ranked two spots above us, and is a co-host, wins all three of their group matches, and we probably should have won tonight.
0: Yeah, I guess. I appreciate the call, and I think the depth you're referring to...

0: mostly on the defensive side. There aren't guys that you look at and you feel comfortable playing them if somebody were to go down on the back line. Look at Miles Robinson might be the only one you look at and you feel somewhat okay about. But offensively speaking, what Christian Pulisic's absence taught us last week is that you actually do have guys off the bench that you can lean on if you need to. Like Pepe was great last Friday night in Seattle. So think, as we saw with the United States getting the early marker 3 minutes in, offensively speaking, they have the depth that you refer to. It's on the back end. You might have some concerns. And unlike the past identities for American soccer, for 30-plus years leading up to the Mauricio Pochettino-led unit, goaltending, no longer the identity for American soccer. When you thought of the strength of U.S. soccer, it was Casey Keller and Brad Friedel and Tim Howard. You don't feel that way about Matt Fries or Matt Turner's, either of the Matt Turner, either of the Mats. You don't have that level of confidence in the back end. 310-840-4910. Ryan is in Canada. Ryan, do you have any pull or any dog in the fight when it comes to the United States now that they're out of the group stages?
1: Hey, Josh, Graham Oliver, and DJ. Love the show. Thanks for my call. How are you doing, all of you folks?
0: I'm well. What do you have?
1: So, I guess I'm rooting for Boz. You guys should have won that game. Like
0: against Turkey, eh?
1: Yeah. I know we're like next to our neighbors, but I'm rooting for Canada, so I can't wait for Bosnia to beat you folks.
0: So why root for Bosnia? I mean that doesn't contradict with rooting for Canada. Like, you could root for Canada.
1: Well, I'm a Canadian,
0: States,
1: but
0: right?
1: we're Canadian soccer. We have a dog in the fight.
0: Now help me out on this then, because I don't understand it. I'm not in Canada. I'm not a Canadian as you are. So is there a rival type rooting pool where you're rooting against the United States, or is the brotherly effect that it's, hey, we're not playing you guys head to head, so why not just root for the United States? Like, why root against, I guess, is a better question.
1: Well, I'm rooting for Canada, but I'm rooting for the Americans to get beat by Bosnia. So,
0: okay, right.
1: Because you guys have spanked us. So, yeah, I'm a Canadian, you're an American.
0: I got it.
1: It's all good.
0: I got it. Okay, it's all understood. Thank you. Thank you, Ryan, in Ontario, Canada. You know, won't bring up what happened in the men's and women's gold medal games in hockey. Won't have to do that since talking a little trash, rooting for Bosnia against the United States. It's bold. Big trade in the NBA. LaMelo Ball to the Minnesota Timberwolves. And there is a significant winner in this trade. It's not Minnesota landing LaMelo Ball. Selling high on LaMelo is a gigantic W for the group that wears teal for the Charlotte Hornets. When LaMelo arrived, this is the part that requires some context. Yours truly has boots on the ground in the state of North Carolina, has a lot of familiarity with the organization, knows people in the building, has for a while now. When LaMelo arrived, it was Michael Jordan and Mitch Kupchak that were in charge. Obviously, both of them very old school, not subscribers to modern ways to efficiently run a basketball organization. But when the new owners of Rick Schnall and Gabe Plotkin took over this organization, summer of 2023, that's when everything started to look up. That's when this organization started to open some eyes, raise eyebrows, if you will. It started with drafting Brandon Miller over Scoot Henderson, something that was not

0: not super popular to do at that time, but turned out to be the right pick, absolutely. Then they bring in respected, analytically driven adults as the head coach and the GM. Charles Lee from the champion Celtics at that point 2 years ago. Jeff Peterson, who's been at a lot of really good organizations or had success. Then they draft Con Canipa last year. Win. W. Even the Mark Williams Laker trade that L.A. backed out of because of a phony bad physical due to how badly Rob Pelinka got fleeced. The Charlotte Hornets have been well-run for the last few years now and have been making really good decisions for those who are paying close attention. LaMelo Ball's immature behavior, his bad shot selection, his inefficient style of play, while exciting, did not match that of a seventh-year player or a guy going into his seventh year. Thus, he was not a long-term fit to be the face of this franchise. A guy who acts like a man-child isn't the best player for a team that purports to be a serious basketball place, period. The Hornets likely wanted to make this move for a long time. They couldn't because of Melo's inability to stay healthy. Nobody would have taken him. Prior to this year, LaMelo Ball missed 141 games over a three-year span. 141 games over three previous seasons. But when he played 72 this year, and they started to play well, that really put the pieces in motion. They brought Kobe White in at the deadline. They drafted Christian Anderson out of Texas Tech in round one. Go time. All they needed was a team desperate enough to give them something significant in exchange for LaMelo Ball. But who would do that? Enter the Minnesota Timberwolves after striking out on landing Giannis at the start of the week. That was your sucker. Honestly, the way you should look at the Hornets right now, it's like the beginning of Moneyball. When Billy Beane, played by Brad Pitt, meets Jonah Hill's character for the first time in the Cleveland offices, and in some parking deck, Jonah Hill's character says, "I think it's a really good thing that you guys no longer have Johnny Damon. I think it opens up so many more possibilities of things that you can do." That's how you should look at what Charlotte just did here. Charlotte is better off without LaMelo Ball, and there are so many more things they can now do with a record amount of trade exception money, over $40 million according to Bobby Marks, and bringing in Naz Reid, one of the more underrated players in the league. When you are a small market team in the NBA, generally speaking, there are two paths to competing at a high level, to contending as a small market team. Number one, you need lottery luck, like the Spurs got with Wimby a few years ago and decades ago with Tim Duncan, or selling high on a star, like Charlotte just did with LaMelo Ball, the way that Oklahoma City and Indiana did, oddly enough, with the same player, Paul George, which really jump-started, for obvious reasons, their trips to recent finals, meeting each other in the finals last year in Oklahoma City, winning a championship. If Melo gets hurt, by the way, here's another underrated angle here. If Melo gets hurt in Minnesota, or Ant gets impatient and forces himself out at some point, the West, not an easy place to play, those pick swaps that Charlotte got in this trade here, 2028, 2029, 2030, unprotected pick in 2031. Those are going to be some pretty valuable picks. So thought it was really good business for Charlotte. I think Charlotte selling high on LaMelo Ball, a really, really wise move. But what say you? 310-840-4910. Mark's in Florida. Mark, this looks like a Charlotte Hornets win in terms of the trade. What do you see?
1: Hey, what's up, man? Yeah, I think my Heat pulling off the Giannis trade because he was the biggest prize of the offseason. Thankfully, Godfather Pat Riley finally was able to reel in the big whale. So I think the Heat are going to be the biggest.

0: win of this offseason. But as far as the Hornets go, I think it's a win-win for both teams, because the biggest problem for the T-Wolves is they don't have a playmaking point guard. And Mike Conley, good player, but he's at the end of his career, and they really didn't have anybody else. And now Ant-Man can play off the ball and say what you want to say about Melo.
1: Didn't they just give Ayo Dosunmu a huge contract at the start of this week? They move off of Randle in order to pay Ayo Dosunmu.
0: I think he's a really good pickup, yeah. And here's the thing.
1: So here's my question. Here's my question to counter them. Here's my question.
0: Right.
1: You trade Karl Anthony Towns a couple years ago. That doesn't look all too great now.
0: Right.
1: He wins a title. You move off of Julius Randle, and now you just move Naz Reid. So are we putting a little bit too much confidence in Rudy Gobert, who, as of midnight Eastern time, just turned 34? Happy birthday to Rudy Gobert. Are we putting too much faith in him anchoring everything?
0: He's still an elite defender. People can say what they want to say about him, but he's still an elite rim protector. And let's face it, the T-Wolves weren't getting out of the second round. I know they kind of fell backwards after making it to back-to-back Western Conference final. You still are able to keep Jaden McDaniels, which is huge, who's going to be a breakout star even now more. And a

0: Minnesota, they had to take this gamble because they didn't really have another playmaker. And Melo, I think, being a second option now,
1: Adesumo
0: now
1: is a playmaker.
0: The number one option.
1: Let's stop. He's a playmaker. And I appreciate the call.
0: Not like Melo, though.
1: Okay. That's fine. But, like, let's not say they have no playmaker. It's not saying Adesumo is LaMelo Ball. But let's not pretend they don't have a playmaker. Now you have problems in the post because you do this. It's good to hear from you. I want to go to Minnesota because, you know, that's directly involved in this, man. Rob's in Minnesota. Rob, how you feeling about this trade?
2: I would say just sort of like lukewarm to meh, and primarily because, like, this goes back to previous moves by Tim Connelly, the general manager. So I don't want to get too into the weeds about that gentleman's track record, but what I'm saying is that he's viewed as some sort of like boy genius, and I think it's really a false justification, or it doesn't bear out on the track record. So let me just kind of like go through real quickly.
1: Well, Carl Anthony Towns, we just brought up a couple of years ago, and now you're blowing things up again.
2: Yep, and right, exactly. And so they dumped Julius Randle, and the frustrating thing is that they actually moved back in the draft. Granted, they did get a worthwhile player, it appears, at least on paper, in the Isaiah Evans kid. But what I'm getting at more so is the fact that you have Naz Reid, a 25 or under player that you didn't have to draft. You signed him as an undrafted free agent. He became a sixth man of the year and at least starter caliber quality player in the NBA. And you have to package him at a half a dozen draft picks to acquire LaMelo Ball. He's a guy who in six seasons only twice has played more than 70 games. Don't get me wrong. I get the enthusiasm or excitement, that is generated from the idea of LaMelo Ball and Anthony Edwards playing together. But the fact that the reality that you're going to have no power forward and you're going to be facing teams like Denver, OKC, and obviously the Spurs, they have all that size and that length. Part of their success these last three seasons, or even if you want to go as far back as five seasons, the fact that if Gobert was having a remarkably horrible game, or even Julius Randle, you could go to the bench or you could go to the down the roster and say, Naz, get in there. Let's get something going. And Naz would hit threes. He was one of the best perimeter big switch defenders on the pick and roll. And it's another thing.
1: Right, now we're getting into the weeds, but I'm with you.
2: Right,
1: I think Naz Reid's really good,
2: right.
1: And I understand your lukewarmness. I think Charlotte won the trade because this reeks of desperation for Minnesota.
2: Yes.
1: I'm up against it. It's good to hear from you, Rob, in Minnesota.
2: Okay, thanks a lot. Have a great day.
1: It's great to hear your voice. You know, this is a platform where you can vent if you're feeling frustrated or even lukewarm about trades and talk things out a little bit and react to things such as the United States and Turkey just wrapping up in the last little bit or so tonight. That's what the beauty of this format is. 310-840-4910. Speaking of that, probably the best reason you should feel optimistic about the United States' chances in the knockout stages, that is next on Westwood One Sports Night.
3: U.S. men's national team has wrapped up group play. Up next, the round of 32 on Wednesday. How far can they go? Let's find out. Westwood One Sports.

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1: Oh, Kevin. 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

0: is Westwood One Sports Night. Here's Josh Graham.
1: The United States falls to Turkey, 3-2. Finale of the group stages, the United States resting all but two of their normal starters tonight. So, no need to overreact. Mission accomplished going to the knockout stages, Bosnia and Herzegovina, the first opponent for the Americans next Wednesday. We'll circle back to the LaMelo Ball trade when Terrence Oglesby joins the program in less than 20 minutes. Terrence, probably a perfect guest to have on tonight, not just because he's a Hornets TV studio analyst, but also the NBA draft just wrapped up and nobody follows college basketball closer than he does from ESPN and also the Field of 68. So a lot of hoop in just a little bit. But if you're looking for some optimism tonight, you're a United States fan, you're feeling down in the dumps because they lost 3-2 in dramatic fashion against Turkey. Some of the perceived World Cup powerhouses might not be as strong as we thought they were going into the tournament. And we're not talking about Turkey that, oh, they were viewed to be maybe the best in the group and lost their first two matches, the United States winning Group D. No, we're looking at the very top of the card. Germany might be the golden example of this. They've been playing with fire a lot in this tournament. They were tied 1-1 with Curacao in the first half of their opener, ended up winning that in a rout, but still, slow start. They trailed 1-0 in the second half of their second match against Ivory Coast. And then today, the Germans got burned with a 2-1 loss to Ecuador. By the way, Ivory Coast advancing to the knockout stages for the first time in their history. That's really cool. That's the Germans. Have told the story on this show that there are a few friends of mine here in Winston-Salem, North Carolina, rooting against Germany because the German national team has been working out and calling Winston-Salem home base for them. They've been in this resort for the last 2 months, and that includes apparently renting out exclusively a pool.

0: that my friend wants to, that has takes his family to. That's the pool that they go to, not able to go until the German national team gets knocked out. So they might be happy to learn that the German national team could be knocked out sooner than projected. How about Spain and England? They've had their fair share of struggles. Spain tied Cape Verde in one of the most surprising results in this tournament. That was at the start of the week. England held to a draw with Ghana yesterday, really battling with Croatia before that. See, we just cited here three of the top five clubs, top five teams in the world. Usually you'd put Brazil right there, but Brazil hasn't been as overwhelming as we're used to seeing that international team be. So who are the overwhelming forces in this tournament? Who, with some bracket luck, you're the Americans, do you most want to avoid? Because there are two teams that come to mind. Like, through the group stages so far, two countries have stood out among the pack, looking like the best clubs out there. And that is France, and that is Argentina. France, you want to talk about maybe the most highly awaited match that we've seen outside of the U.S. matches so far in this World Cup? How about 3 o'clock Eastern Time Friday, where you've got Erling Haaland and Norway facing France and Kylian Mbappe? That is going to be a show. 3 o'clock Eastern Time, Foxborough, Massachusetts, those two will be meeting. France is the one team you look at and you just don't see any holes on the team. Like, what is the hole on this French team that was in the World Cup final 4 years ago, won the World Cup in 2018? Just don't see it. As the kids say, they are a wagon. Is that something the kids still say? Don't know. Real quickly, say 6-7. 6-7. You know, we should do a 6-7 in honor of LaMelo Ball tonight being traded, since he kind of was the person, at least in the entertainment sphere, that got the ball rolling on that on TikTok, apparently.
1: Wait, do a 6-7? Right. Like a
0: 6-7.
1: One of those. You made it sound like it was like a big deal.
0: A 6-7?
1: Yeah, like you're doing a 6-7, like Cam Newton did the dab. I guess that is the correct way of doing it.
0: So I shouldn't put an A, like my wife earlier today saying, you should go on the TikTok. You should be on the TikTok. Made me feel very old as I was walking my dog. Like the TikTok? The. Like the Facebook? I'm the old guy now, D-Day. Mm-hmm. In some ways, like if you just took this segment and put it in a time capsule to about 2010 range, somebody might look at it and say, are they talking about songs? Are they talking about 6'7" by Lil Wayne and TikTok by Kesha? What are they talking about? Those were bangers, by the way. Bangers. I don't know which of the two is a better song. Wake up in the morning feeling like P. Diddy. That doesn't age well.
1: That answers that question.
0: Oh, yeah. I think Kesha got canceled. Just the first sentence of that song. Very 2010. So, yeah, France, don't see a lot of holes in their game. Argentina, they're the reigning champion, and the only concern you might have with them, you're talking about age potentially catching up with Lionel Messi being an older club they have, but so much talent all over the team. Looks like we might be on a collision course of 2022 all over again. Those teams might be meeting in the final in the Meadowlands. Wanted to get to this before we got to Terrence Oglesby, though. John Calipari gave one of the most John Calipari answers when asked about Darius Acuff's struggles on the defensive end. And here was Coach Cal.
2: His impact on the defensive end.

0: not being as strong as teams would like it. As his coach at the college level, how did you put him in the best positions possible for his defense or whatever that he lacked to be able to translate to the next level?
1: He was such a good scorer. I didn't give a shit about his defense. let me just say.
0: Hey, scoring is at a premium, coach. Tell him the truth now.
1: But I told him, you don't want to be the target. You're good enough to defend. You're strong enough to defend. You're quick enough to defend. And if you can get by people on the bounce like you do, then you can stop them from dribbling by you.
2: Why do people dislike that guy? See, is this a classic example of the things that we dislike John Calipari for are now things that we just don't care about? So we've lived long enough to see the reverse. Harvey Dent lived long enough to be the villain. Sometimes you could live long enough to see the villain become loved again. That happened to the late Kyle Busch, the late Kobe Bryant at the end of his career. Like, is that what we're looking at here with John Calipari? Like, he's kind of like the old guy.
3: He's still easy to hate. He's just kind of funny. That was a great joke, but that was absolutely a joke that had about 99% truth in it. That's how he coaches all of his teams. He's like, if you score enough, I'm not asking you to do anything on defense.
2: It's true. They do not play a lot of defense. I'm planting my flag firmly grasp it. In the Caleb Wilson camp, as I think he's going to be the best pro in this draft. If I'm taking AJ DeBonta off the board because he's number one and you're a Wizards fan, who do you go with?
3: I mean, I do think Darius Akuff has a lot of really good opportunities given where he landed, but I would say Darren Peterson.
2: Peterson, whiff. That is an interesting, fun team, man. And Danny Ainge, he's generally really good at picking them at the top of the draft. So, can see that. Love that from John Calipari. Because again, the old guard is almost completely gone. All the guys who were in the ACC, Roy Williams, Coach K, Jim Boeheim, they're not there anymore. Tony Bennett even. But, so it's, who do you got? It's Rick Pitino, it's Tom Izzo, it's John Calipari. So it's good to have these polarizing coaches. We need more of them. Make sure if you haven't already, you're subscribed to the YouTube channel. Like, comment, subscribe. 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
9: 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You can do it if you try.

0: 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Here's Josh Graham.
1: Sometimes there are just perfect days to shoot certain games. There's nobody that fits that bill tonight better than Terrence Oglesby. Fresh off the draft, he covers college basketball nationally for ESPN, and you know him from the Field of 68. But most notably today, he's, for the last few years, been a studio analyst for the Charlotte Hornets. And before we get into Charlotte's outlook from today's blockbuster featuring LaMelo Ball and the Minnesota Timberwolves, let's actually start here. How would you define LaMelo's 6 years in Charlotte?
2: That's a great question. It's like that. I need to make sure the trade goes through. But you know what it is? It's that smoking hot girl with not a lot of personality. You know what I mean? Like, the passes are great. The stats are great. Where's the substance? It's not there. And I just came up with that off the top of the dome right there, Josh.
1: Yeah, but like, trying to have a conversation. Hey, what's your thought on world events? And she's like, huh?
2: Yeah, exactly. Give me a little depth here. Give me a little depth. And there's not a ton of depth in terms of LaMelo Ball and really consequential winning. And here's the deal. You know, he's gone to the – I think he went to the play-in once and playoffs maybe once. And the Hornets were on an upswing. Actually, I don't even think he went to the playoffs. It was just the play-in.
1: Play-in a couple times, yeah.
2: Yeah, I mean, his stats have been outstanding. And I think the biggest thing, whenever they brought Kobe White in, they saw what a steady-headed point guard could do. And some of the metrics with Kobe in the game with Brandon Miller and Konkin Emple were very enticing. Very, very enticing. And, you know, during the play-in, LaMelo kind of went old LaMelo to a point to where it was like, I should have just taken – I should have just done this. I should have just done that. I should have started being more assertive early. It's like, man, they needed you to be solid. And I don't think he's capable of being solid. I think he's capable of being a lot of fun. But I will say the intriguing thing for LaMelo when he moves to the Timberwolves is he's no longer the best player on the team. I think he could benefit. That could benefit him because he has been 1A since he got to the Hornets. No longer the case for the Timberwolves.
1: You mentioned the play-in game. It almost was indicative of the entire LaMelo experience in a way. Not the loss to Orlando, but the win against Miami.

0: that he won at the buzzer, people only tend to see the highlights of LaMelo. They don't, so they'll see the game-winning basket, but they won't see the 2 of 16 and the turnovers that nearly cost them that game. And the irony of it as well is that who really was the overshadowed star of that game? It was Kobe White, who hit at the end of regulation. So in a way, that game people will turn to and say, you can't get rid of LaMelo, 30 points, and he had a game-winning shot. But if you really dig into the details and pay attention, it goes well beyond the highlights.
1: Yeah, and here's the thing, too. Health concerns have been an issue, obviously. He played 70 games this year, 72 games this year. Like, in my mind, I look at the aspect from this trade for the Hornets, man. You want to talk about selling high for a team that's gotten desperate? They lose Karl Anthony Towns, who goes and wins a championship. Julius Randle, they turn around and try to flip him. They get rid of Naz Reid. Like, Rudy Gobert is going to anchor you. I think this was a swing and a miss as far as basically the last 2 years for the Timberwolves and trying to build around Ant-Man. And Ant-Man, you know, he might get impatient here in 2 years. So, like, that's where the pick swaps and everything get really intriguing to me, because they have no way to build. And it's not like Minnesota or Minneapolis is a free agent destination. It's not. So, like, they've kind of dug themselves in a hole. And some of these draft picks are going to be pretty good ones.
0: Terrence Oglesby is with us here, Charlotte Hornets studio analyst the last few years. We'll get into some draft stuff at the end of this. How much do you think this decision, again, assuming it all goes through, was about moving off LaMelo versus the possibilities of what could be next? Like, what do you think was the driver?
1: I think the driver was sustainable winning. Because everything has been such a pendulum in terms of, you know, LaMelo's production and really his availability. I think that's the biggest thing. Like, they finally were able to get 70 games out of him. He played extremely well. He was right on the cusp of a third team All-NBA season. I thought they did a terrific job in order to, you know, gather all these assets. And you're looking to the future by getting bigger, more physical, having Kobe White, who's a good defender. He's a great defender compared to LaMelo. So, like, you're able to add some of these different pieces. You're able to get bigger and more physical, which was the reoccurring theme with the front office after the season was over. We need to get bigger. We need to get stronger. We need to understand the physicality that comes with playoff basketball. And I don't know that LaMelo will ever be able to really succeed in the playoffs as a 1A. As a number two, I think that's possible. Maybe even number three would be more probable. But I thought the Hornets did a nice job looking to the future and understanding, hey, we were able to get Kobe White at the deadline. We love what he was able to bring. We can build around these two potential stars in Conn Kemple and Brandon Miller. But now we got to get bigger, we got to get smarter, and we got to get tougher around those two guys.
0: How much different is the identity of Charlotte Hornets basketball with Brandon Miller and Conn Kemple being the focal point and the leaders of the team versus LaMelo Ball?
1: I think the ball has to pop more. You can't just – like, who's going to be – here's my biggest concern with this whole thing. Conn's not a guy who you're just going to throw to and say, give me one when the game slows down. Brandon can be that guy. So this could open up more opportunities for Brandon, especially towards the end of games where he wants the ball. Like, he wants the ball at the end of games. He wants to be that guy. Now he's getting that opportunity to showcase just that. As far as building around those two, the ball has to continue to move. But, you know, the collective size of the team now, not just from a height perspective, because LaMelo's tall, but he's not broad. Like, he's pretty thin. You look at the strength level of Kobe White and some of these other guys, and then you look at the front court that they added with Naz Reid, who I think is one of the most underappreciated players in the association. So I'm excited about the trade. I'm excited about, or you know, Charlotte moving forward. Are they going to have a better record next year than they had last year? I would say right about the same or slightly worse, because you're going to have to continue to build, provided that they don't make another move coming up. So the biggest thing that we've learned about the Hornets, you know, new ownership group in the front office, sustainable, sustainable, sustainable. They didn't feel like what LaMelo did this year was sustainable. They move off of him and they get a devil's ransom on the other side of it.
0: Let's get to the draft piece of things. Terrence Oglesby is with us here. you know his work, ESPN Field of 68 on college basketball.

0: fall as well. You saw how the top four in the draft shook out. Out of the four destinations for these players, which fit most excites you as they begin their NBA career?
1: Out of the top four?
0: Yeah.
1: Cam Boozer. I thought, you know, them going to Memphis and kind of having to figure that out and building a team around him, I thought is really unique. What do they do moving forward with Ja Morant? I don't know. Cam Boozer, the ultimate winner. Is he an MVP candidate? I would say probably not, but I think he's a guy that could make multiple all-star games and contribute to winning things. That's a Herculean effort that he's going to have to go through. I'm also really intrigued, and probably more so, with A.J. DeBanza. The Wizards could be a top six team in the East, with it provided that they all stay healthy. Of course, they're playing the same game that the Timberwolves are then, right? But they have two of them as opposed to one of them. So Trae Young's on a redemption tour. Anthony Davis, I think people kind of understand what he is at this point. If he's able to stay healthy, they have a guy in A.J. DeBanza that's the real Tracy McGrady comparisons. I mean, and he changes direction with force. Not many people do that. And he can do that at 6'9", 215 pounds. He's just an impressive individual. And keep in mind, too, the Wizards are young. Not just those two all-stars or two guys that have been all-stars every year. The rest of that team is young, they're hungry, that's exciting, and now they have an alpha personality with AJ as well to go along with Trae Young. How that dynamic works is going to be interesting.
0: Outside of the lottery, who is Terrence Oglesby most excited or most convinced is going to make an impact as a pro?
1: You know, Dallas going Morez Johnson, and he's a beast, going that early is interesting to me. I thought they could have probably moved back and got him, but I digress.
0: Braden Burries, that was the one we had circled where it's like, ooh.
1: Oh, yeah. Ooh. I don't know. I'm really interested to see how Hannes Steinbeck plays. And that's just coming from a Hornets guy. But, sure. Like, he's broad. He's physical. I saw him at the U19s at the World Cup. And people, when I got there, were raving about Eric Riba. And then I got there and watched the game. I was like, Hannes Steinbeck is far and away the best big man in this entire World Cup. It was him and Koa Pete who played terrific. Steinbeck has skill at the five spot. He's able to rebound with the best of them. Is he Steven Adams? There's some comparisons there that I've heard. There's an element of that, but he's more skilled, not quite as big. Those guys especially, I'm pretty excited for. There's just a lot of really good players in this draft, man. And there's a couple of guys that I feel bad for, like Henry Vassar could have made like $5 million. And now he's going to make significantly less like next year because he got bad advice.
0: Last thing for Terrence Oglesby, taking advantage of your ability to speak on college basketball and the NBA with overlap. Maybe the biggest story of the week was Dusty May leaving Michigan to take the Mavericks job. To you, what's more interesting in how the framing is, that Dusty would leave Michigan to take the Mavericks job, or apparently that John Shire at Duke was higher up on the list and decided to stay?
1: I think it's more interesting that the guy who won the national championship was like, did it, now it's time to move. And he was tired. It's nonstop right now. And I feel for some of these college coaches, they actually have to work 9-to-5s now. They have to work year-round as opposed to having the summers off, which was the case for a long time. Poor guys, they got to work. It's not like they're not getting paid enough. But they'll complain about it, won't they, Josh? They'll complain about it. Here's the flip side. John staying, and he's a guy that has been rumored by NBA circles for a long time, and he continues to turn him down time after time after time. Shire continues to turn him down, and he's got the best gig there is in college hoops. Duke is job 1A. Why would you leave? And you know you're going to compete all the time. So I think Dusty May deciding after winning a national championship, enough is enough. I'm going to go coach a team, and I don't have to worry about, you know, glad-handing boosters.
0: Yeah, the thing I was told out of Durham from somebody I trust is that some of this is protecting yourself and having a proper safety net around you. Where Dusty May, he took FAU to a Final Four, won the championship at Michigan. If it doesn't work out in a few years with the Mavs for whatever reason, there are going to be programs lining up to pick him up. If you leave the best job in college basketball and didn't finish the job at Duke, He's in his mid-30s. He's not in his 50s.

0: 50s like Dusty May, there is some consideration of what might be available to you that's different than Dusty, right?
1: Yeah, you're not leaving Duke and going back to Duke, right? Because whoever snatches that job up next is going to try to keep it forever. There's something to be said there. Dusty May is going to be able to come back the next time, you know, Todd Golden moves or something. Like somebody, they're always going to say, well, Dusty May. But I got to make Dusty May say no. He's the new Billy Donovan. He's the new Billy. You got to make him say no. Well, he keeps saying no. So, yeah, I mean, I think the more intriguing part of this whole thing is Dusty. How does he transition to the NBA? How patient is Dallas going to be? Dallas has an intriguing situation with their new front office. Schmidt's there, obviously, too. I'm excited to see how that all works out.
0: Terrence Oglesby, Field of 68, Charlotte Hornets, ESPN. You do it all, and you've done it all. Thanks so much for the time.
1: Thank you.
0: Got it. Mike Schmidt in that front office with Dallas, Masai Ujiri, and now Dusty May running things in Dallas. But that John Shire point, just to put a bow on it, do you think that if he were Denton to take an NBA job prior to winning a title at Duke, that he would be viewed the way that Billy Donovan is talked about right now in terms of, oh, it's if you have to make John Shire tell you no, he might be tempted to come back to college basketball? Because I mean,
2: that depends on what he does at the NBA. Like Billy Donovan gets that treatment because of what he did in college basketball. It's not necessarily, not that he's been bad at the NBA.
0: He hasn't won a championship.
2: But if he were to leave Duke without winning a championship and then go win a championship at the NBA level, then yeah, that would exist. I don't think he would, but that would exist.
0: Well put. If you have noticed the passion of international soccer fans during the World Cup, there is one American sport where this passion should look very familiar to you. That and reaction to the United States falling 3-2 to Turkey A in their group stage finale next on Westwood One Sports Night. 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
4: A shocking NBA trade sends LaMelo Ball to the Timberwolves for Naz Reid and a heap of draft picks.
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1: So many of you want in on this LaMelo Ball trade. Polarizing player, now a Minnesota Timberwolf. On X at Josh Graham Show, you can watch the show in addition to YouTube at Westwood One Sports Night. That's where Greg writes in. Can't find the call-in number, Josh, but just wanted to agree with your take on LaMelo Ball and Naz Reid. Look at the plus-minus numbers from a year ago. Naz ranked 24th in the league at plus 592 while playing 27 minutes per game. Imagine 35, 37 minutes for Naz. He can shine there. What do you think of this trade? Is there a clear winner? My position is that, and it seems Greg's as well, is that the Charlotte Hornets are a clear winner. And Terrence Oglesby that just joined us seems to agree with that as well. 310-840-4910. Johnny in Atlanta has found that call-in number, and he wants in. Are you joining the party? Are you joining the brigade with me and Greg and Terrence Oglesby that the Hornets won this trade?
2: They won the trade. I agree with y'all totally.
1: Let's go.
2: Between LaMelo is an entertainer. He's not a ball. He want to do the flashy pass, turn the ball over multiple times, the one-legged jump shot. And that's good. That sells tickets. And you can win like that. But like what's-his-name said, Okabe said, it's

0: he would take control of the ball and not pass it a wide open shot. Now, the thing is that with Kobe White at point guard, you got a good true point guard will facilitate to Brandon Miller. Brandon Miller will be a superstar by the end of this year. He was already in my eyes, he was already going to be an all-star before he got hurt. But now he's an true all-star. So I think it's a great trade. And I told you yesterday that pick, Christian Anderson Jr., was a great pickup for him too. Mm-hmm. So they might not be in the mix for a few years, but they'll be in the mix in the next two or three years when it's time to go. And then the trade LaMelo to Minnesota, hey, I don't think it's going to work out because guess what? Those are two dominant, two egos right there. We got Adidas on one side. We got Puma on one other side. Both of them trying to have the best sneakers out there and try to sell the sneakers. So if you ain't averaging the points or getting the look, you don't get mad. So you know Anthony Edwards going to get the look, so his sneakers still going to go up. So that means Puma going to sit on the side like, hey, hold up. Why my shoes aren't like Anthony Edwards no more? Because guess what? I'm not playing like him. So guess what? He's going to start being a ball hog. He's going to start cause conflict. So LaMelo going to be shipped up out of Minnesota in a few more years. That's my take. And we'll see how I go out.
1: Johnny, thanks for the call. And you know who's making that bet? Like, who agrees with you wholeheartedly with this? The Charlotte freaking Hornets. Because why else do you accept this deal that so much of it, other than the Naz Reid piece, is pick swaps than if you believe there's a chance this goes badly in Minnesota? Pick swaps in 27, 28, and 29, or pardon, 28, 29, and 30, you have the pick swaps. That makes you believe that in 2 years' time, at this time 2 years ago, or 2 years from now, maybe Anthony Edwards isn't there. Maybe LaMelo gets banged up and that pick's very valuable and the team's not that good. The West is obviously great. Think that the Hornets are making a bet against LaMelo Ball here, and I see that as being a very good bet. I think that's a smart bet because LaMelo, he's missed 141 games over the last three seasons. And you're right to point out bringing in Christian Anderson. That's the part that makes you think that this has been in motion for a while. That you added Kobe White at the deadline, you draft Christian Anderson. This seemed like part of the plan for the Charlotte Hornets. They just needed a team that would give them something. And D-Day, I think it was Linnell, or don't think it was you, because I think you're probably on board with this. It might have been Linnell. We were talking about the play-in, and I think we were on together the night that Charlotte won that crazy game in the play-in tournament, and LaMelo hit the game-winning shot. And my initial reaction was, awesome, trade him now. He went for 30 and had a game-winning shot. His value's up. Sell high. Trade him. And Hornet fans didn't like that. Got mocked for it. But I sincerely felt that you had a good season with LaMelo this year. This is not the norm. It's the exception. Find a team that's desperate enough to pick up the player and get a haul that somewhat resembles what Orlando got for Desmond Bane. Is it exactly that? No. But is it enough to say you sold high? I think so. Would you classify this as selling high? I think so.
2: Yeah, it's definitely selling high. I mean, compare him to what Ja Morant's going to get. This is a big time selling high.
1: Absolutely. Transitioning things to the World Cup. And if you want in, 310-840-4910. Perhaps the biggest story from the first couple weeks of the World Cup has been the passion of international soccer fans visiting the United States stateside. Us learning how much they're enjoying the experience, but also enjoying how great America is and the Americans getting a chance to see what that passion looks like up close. But if you've noticed that passion, it should look familiar to you.

0: because there is an American sport that mirrors the passion that we've seen from international soccer fans, and that is college football. It's the Spider-Man meme. College football fans pointing at international soccer fans. Like, just pay close attention to what's gone viral on your social media feeds the last couple weeks. What restaurants and hotspots are these international fans visiting? Oh, we come in from London. Gotta try some Waffle House. Ooh, crikey. What's this? Bucky's. My accents are awful, sorry. Chick-fil-A! Oliver Popular was just telling me how excited he was to get his hands on some Chick-fil-A. So, of course, international fan. Ranch dressing! Whoa! Texas Roadhouse! These are SEC country staples now. And think about the fans that have gone viral. Thinking about the Congo fan staying in the same stoic pose an entire match. That's college football. You could see a college kid shirtless at Camp Randall at Wisconsin doing that, or the Oregon Duck at Otson and Eugene. It seems also that every international fan is wearing a cowboy hat. I don't know. D-Day, have you spent a lot of time with folks from overseas? Because every time my buddies from overseas do an American accent the way that I just badly did accents, they don't do New York, they don't do Chicago, they don't do Boston. It's always the Southern accent. When they're doing the American accent, they're always doing Southern. Have you noticed this?
1: I don't hang out with a lot of Europeans, but it would make sense. I feel like that's the easiest one to do if you're not from here.
0: Get her done! You just hear that.
1: Do Europeans know Larry the Cable Guy? Is that what they think of with America? I have a couple other guys I'd like to show them, maybe.
0: Does Oliver Popular know who Larry the Cable Guy is? He gives a thumbs up. Attaboy.
1: I figure he's well known enough, but I don't want him to be the central figure. Like, if you're not from here. Yeah, there's a long list of people I don't really want to be associated with or at my country associated with that hold positions of power that you are going to associate with, but I would like Larry the Cable Guy to be off the list, respectfully.
0: Get her done. Speaking of music, we might have an American anthem, or entertainment, an American anthem on our hands. Like, there's a song, it's been a revelation at NFL international games. I don't know really how this started. Like, this might also be the thing where, oh, Europeans generally do the Southern accent, and then when they're thinking of songs that they think Americans just love, they think, oh, it's gotta be Take Me Home, Country Roads by John Denver. And this has been a mainstay at matches at the World Cup, including American matches. Like, this was last week after the U.S. win over Australia in Seattle.

0: what's more college football than that? Let's be honest. Let's go Mountaineers. Let's go drink some beers. Let's go burn a couch. Let's go make it happen. And then wake up early the next day, drive 90 minutes to catch a flight out of Pittsburgh. What is a better American anthem? Freebird, which we saw from the U.S. men's hockey team, or Take Me Home, Country Roads, an unofficial American anthem? 310-840-4910. If you guys had say, what would be your American anthem? Like, if you're choosing the song, all right, this is what we're going to play when we score goals. Or this, would it be John Denver or Lynyrd Skynyrd?
1: Probably I don't not. Think of it as when we score goals. I think of it back to our conversation of what do I want to share with Europeans who are making

0: is in Santa Rosa. Tim, where's your head at on the anthem topic, or unofficial anthem topic?
1: Awesome. Hey there, folks. How are you guys doing tonight?
0: We're well. Hope you are.
1: Awesome. Yeah, I'm doing well, too. Just leaving Moonlight Brewing here in Santa Rosa. Watching a bit of the World Cup, and I think that it really brought us all together, thinking about other sports outside of that. Want to give a shout-out to my youth, and not youth, but recreational sports team. We got slow-pitch softball in Santa Rosa. The Mash Bros, we're coming together right now. We're watching a bit of the game, and we're doing FanFest next week. 7-7 out here, Santa Rosa.
0: Did you have thoughts on the anthem, or are we just going to hear about the Mash Bros?
1: No, totally. I mean, we show up there with a speaker, and, you know, we're ripping a bunch of American tunes and stuff, just playing some slow pitch softball, getting the community out
0: there. All
1: right,
0: what's on that playlist? Tell me what's on that playlist.
1: A lot of Grateful Dead, because I think the Grateful Dead's the greatest American rock
0: yes.
1: band of all time. Yeah.
0: I could do Uncle John. If we did Uncle John's Band, I think I could bring people together.
1: Oh, yeah. Well, without a doubt. I mean, it's coast to coast there, starting out here in San Francisco. You go up to upstate New York. I mean, it's very hard to go to a state and not find a group that doesn't have some sort of understanding of the Grateful Dead or, you know, some sort of allegiance to it. So we can go all the way down to the south. We can go northeast. We can go midwest and so forth. So it's a pretty difficult sell, in my opinion, with today's day and age of listening to music. But who knows? Maybe we're going to get some younger deadheads that will somehow bring that out to the mainstream,
0: but
1: and then
0: the
1: we'll start
0: encouragement, ripping. The encouragement for you, and I appreciate the call. It's a great submission, and RIP Bob Weir and Grateful Dead. Love the Grateful Dead. Maybe the encouragement is, well, the U.S. men's national team's, the song is John Denver. That's not today's kids, whatever, and it can still hit. I'm actually, you know, I'm optimistic when it comes to music that's put out today. I don't want to be the oldest guy ever, get off my lawn. Oh, the music's not as great as it used to be. I'm jealous of the kids listening to music today because they have the ability, so accessible, to listen to just as easy as possible the music from the 70s and the 80s. It's just right there on whatever streaming service you want. So you can listen to Uncle John's Band right now if you want to.
2: You think I could get a press pass to the Mash Bros?
0: Dude,
2: PR person, do I need to contact?
0: I need to know what their post-game interview policies are like for the Mash Bros.
2: We got a text submission. Paradise City, Guns N' Roses.
0: Wow. We're cooking with gas right now. You know what? I like this topic. 310-840-4910. Unofficial American anthems. I'm going to submit Mambo No. 5 by Lou Bega. 1, 2... If we get a text from Mike in New York City suggesting Who Let the Dogs Out by the Baha Men, I have one idea who might be suggesting. Just one thought. But bringing it back to college football, the closest American sports feels to the World Cup is college football. If we're being honest, the NFL and the NBA, and frankly most pro sports cities, the atmospheres do feel very corporate. And the reasons the matches don't feel that way is because these international soccer fans who are filling these stands, they aren't that way. The people that generally are going to these matches, there's a different level of passion, and that's college football. There's a tribalness to international soccer that only you really see in a sincere way in American sports from college football. And the larger story these past 2 weeks is this: how warm our country's been to international fans visiting. And that's what I experience when I visit college football stadiums for the first time. As long as I'm not wearing gear for the team that they're playing, go to Knoxville, go to LSU, Baton Rouge, and generally it's like, oh, you're from out of town? Hey, guys, fellas, this guy's from North Carolina. Get him a dog and a shirt and a hat. So I do have gear from Knoxville and from LSU, just from the nice folks out that way who just learned, hey, you're from out of town and we want to take care of you. And that's why that storyline looks familiar. 310-840-4910. Also, there are four bets that we're placing for Friday night sports action, and we'll share those bets with you. And Graham's gambling next on

0: Westwood, what sports tonight?
1: U.S. men's national team has wrapped up group play. Up next, the round of 32 on Wednesday. How far can they go? Let's find out. Westwood One Sports.
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1: Hi, this is Leanne Womack. 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So if you have the chance to sit it out or dance, I hope you dance.
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0: 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Here's Josh Graham.
1: Love this. Celebrating a United States win. Not tonight because they lost the turkey egg, but.

And then we see some suggestions from Greg. How about We Are the Champions, Queen? It's a bit presumptive. Don't know if that can be the anthem after every game. That's kind of the anthem that's reserved when you win a title. So we're talking about unofficial anthems. Take Me Home, Country Roads, Freebird coming to mind. 310-840-4910 if you want in. Love the submissions we've gotten so far. Now let's transition things to baseball. Here's a word of advice from your good friend, your friendly neighborhood host, Josh Grant. If you love baseball, don't let the labor dispute updates get in the way of the actual games. It can be very easy to get bummed out by seeing how far apart the players and the owners are. Obviously, the players not in love with the idea of a salary cap. But it seems every week there's a new owner's proposal that the players don't approve of. Last week you had the rethought, reimagined amateur entry model. Today it's the 5-year cap on free agency deals, 6 for guys who are re-signed on your team. Nothing is going to get resolved during the season. These types of talks generally come down to the wire last minute. The CBA doesn't expire until December the 1st. So if you are a glutton for punishment and you want to get bummed out, you could seek that stuff out. But just know, you don't have to do that. There is another path forward, and there is so much else happening in baseball that is more fun to talk about. You got big brands playing each other tonight, like the Cubs and the Mets. The Cubs winning in extras a day after David Peterson went from one clubhouse to the other, from New York to Chicago. The Yankees hosting the Red Sox. Connelly early, fantastic for Boston. The Red Sox turned it off in the ninth, assuming that they held on. They were up 3 in the ninth. Yeah, they won 6-3. How about elsewhere in the AL East? The Rays had a combined no-hitter going into the ninth, but then Craig Kimbrel, if you're watching on YouTube, if you're watching on X, anytime Craig Kimbrel gets mentioned on this show, you ready for this, D-Day? You ready for this, Oliver Popular? Gotta do the lean forward and get the arm crooked back. Gotta do it right. Get it in here. Craig Kimbrel still pitching in the majors somehow, and he gave up the first hit of the game, a 2-run homer to Kansas City, 13-2. Tampa won it. The craziest result, though, might have been Nats Phillies. Washington went up 5-0 in the game, lost 10-5.

0: Speaking of the Nats, hey D-Day, Nats Orioles, this weekend, do you have any Nats gear that you could show off for Free For All Friday? Like, do you have Nats apparel?
1: Yes, I have Nationals apparel.
0: Are you a jersey guy?
1: Kind of.
0: What jerseys do you own?
1: They give away hockey jerseys for hockey night at the Nats. I got some of them.
0: Oh, you were at the Dodger game earlier this year where they had that, right?
1: I was.
0: Sick. Or to put it in a D-Day term, silly. Friday, it has, if you're looking ahead to Friday's matchups, some of MLB's best pitchers, they're on the mound. It's a Jacob Mizorowski day facing the Cubs. It's two NL All-Stars from last year dueling in Pittsburgh, Paul Skeens versus Andrew Abbott. Lot to look forward to. I mean, Zach Wheeler's on the mound. All really good stuff. In fact, that's what's top of mind right now. We're going to play some bets in a second in Graham's Gambling, but before we do so, let's actually go to Jim, who's in West Palm Beach, Florida. He has a suggestion for us. I got bets to place. I got four of them to place in Graham's Gambling momentarily. But we've taken a number of song submissions that could be unofficial American anthems. Good for the U.S. Soccer World Cup perspective, but maybe just good in general if you're putting together a 250 America playlist for next Friday. Jim, appreciate the call. Or next Saturday, I guess. Jim, what's your suggestion?
2: So, do you really think that somebody from Argentina or Portugal knows the Grateful Dead or anything like that? And my suggestion is, if they hear Bruce Springsteen, Born in the USA, they know exactly what you're talking about.
0: But that's not a patriotic song, is it? Like, that's kind of a bummer song. If you're going to do, why not do Born to Run if we're going to do Bruce?
2: Hey, but if you're going for the World Cup and you want the rest of the world to know, I would say, hey, Born in the USA is going to get them understanding like us, not the Grateful Dead, not Freebird. And I'm not against them, but I'm just thinking that is a song that exemplifies, hey, they don't know Country Road, somebody foreign. No. They don't know where.
0: Well, they do know Country Roads because they sing it. But here's the problem with that, and I appreciate the call. Denton Day, I guess he's right that, yeah, you're going to learn something about America, but I don't think it's the message you're wanting to convey, despite what the title says. Did we just do the thing that happens on the 4th every year?
1: A very famous protest song against the war.
0: Yes, if you want to learn about an unjust war in the minds of Bruce, in the mind of Bruce Springsteen, I guess you can do it.
1: Miley Cyrus' Party in the USA, like the unofficial anthem, doesn't have to have USA in the title. That was not a requirement.
0: That's true. I mean, Take Me Home Country, Freebird does not. There is not a part of Freebird that's talking about patriotism. Flatly. I don't know. Maybe I missed that part.
1: Yeah, a song that represents the idea of Americans, not like singing about America.
0: Absolutely. So, with that in mind, how about Rude Boy by Rihanna?
1: Can you sing that one for me? I just to jog my memory. A little bit.
0: You got to make sure. In case you some people might need that. That's the importance of doing a show like
1: this.
0: So
1: text just as Fortunate Son.
0: You know, rather than singing it, see, it might just be better to jog your memory just to read a couple of notes from Rihanna in 2009. Come here, rude boy, boy, can you get it up? Come here, rude boy, boy, is you big enough? Take it, yeah, baby, baby, yeah, take it, yeah, love me, yeah. Is any of this ringing a bell, D-Day?
1: Sound like Stephen Hawking. Jeez Louise. singing it would have been a much better option, because just speak

0: That sounds dirty. I mean, it is dirty.
1: American Anthem, WAP. Not reading the lyrics to that one.
0: Yeah, what does that one stand for? Is that a acronym?
1: Yes, I believe it is. My sources confirm that it is. I had these bets I wanted to hand out. I got four of them, man. I got four. Not one, not two, not three, but four. Gonna make some coins. Put them together. That's what we do in Graham's Gambling. And that is next on Westwood One Sports Night.
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0: money. These odds, courtesy of our friends at DraftKings. Four bets for Friday's sports action. Then we'll get to what's ahead for the United States soccer team as they get set for the knockout stages. Tonight, officially, the close of the group stages, a 3-2 loss in the final seconds of stoppage time against Turkey. Still 6 points more than the Americans have ever had in the group stages, and that's something that you can really hang your hat on. Now let's get to Graham's gambling.
1: It's time for Graham's gambling. Let's make some money.
0: You want to know what was a dumb bet? USA team total under 2.5 goals. That didn't quite work out. Or, pardon, 1.5 goals. Out of a count, they scored 2 and had so many more chances to net a third to either earn a draw or win this match against Turkey. So that bet, that didn't quite get there from last night. We have 4 bets, not 1, not 2, not 3, but 4 to place for Friday's action. Let's start in the World Cup. Norway, France might be the most highly awaited group stage match. You've got Erling Haaland dueling with Kylian Mbappe, and frankly, just find these odds disrespectful. Erling Haaland, anytime goal scorer, plus 135. Gotta take him. Did I tell you that I met Erling Haaland D-Day at the Stanley Cup playoffs? Met him at Game 5 between the Hurricanes and the Vegas Golden Knights?
2: You did not.
0: So, he was wearing a medium polo shirt, and a lot of people were like, hanging out around him, and I knew one of the people in his orbit that was with the Canes, started talking to him, and I thought it was one of the players. It was well after the game had ended. I thought it was one of the players because, you know, hockey players can look very Nordic. And then he walked away. They're like, oh, that was Erling Haaland. What? Why is Erling Haaland here? Oh, the team's staying at this beautiful resort in Greensboro that they're based in? Oh, okay. So, huge caniac, Erling Haaland, who's been awesome, multi-goal scorer in games so far in this tournament throughout, think that his team delivers against perhaps the best team in the world. Anytime goal scorer, plus 135, crazy value, we're going to take it. These are two bets that I love and you're going to hate. That's okay, though. We're going to go Reds run line plus 1.5 runs. Don't even need them to win at minus 116. Yeah, you're facing Paul Skeens, but Paul Skeens kind of sneakily hasn't been amazing this year. We bet against him last week with Tomoyuki Sugano, Tommy Sugar, pitching for the Colorado Rockies. Yeah, the Rockies, who aren't that great. And the Rockies won the game 2-1, won it outright. So we're just going to run it back. And again, if they lose by a run, okay. We could take that. We're going to put our stock in Andrew Abbott, the pride of South Boston, Virginia, and lean on lefties who are also redheads that generally have sweet facial hair. Andrew Abbott. Love betting the run line. And we're going to do the same thing betting against Jacob Mizorowski. It worked for us last week. Taking the Atlanta Braves, they're facing the Chicago Cubs. Fresh off an extra inning win against the Mets tonight, we see plus 108 odds. Despite the fact, again, the Cubs are good. Plus money to not even win the game. But at run line, that's a lot of respect being paid to Jacob Mizorowski. So even though it's a terrifying thing to do, betting against Skeens and the Miz, we're going to do so with run lines at good value. Cincinnati, plus 1.

0: 1.5 runs at minus 116, and the Chicago Cubs at plus 108, plus 1.5 runs. Got to bet the Orioles, too. Orioles, you know what we're going to do? I hate our bullpen so much that I don't want to bet money on them to close things out. So what I'm going to do is Orioles first five innings run line minus 0.5 runs. We're just going to do that because that's also plus 108. So just the Orioles winning the baseball game five innings in. That's what I'm taking. Orioles had a day off after a horrific loss. The Nats did not have a day off after their horrific L, atrocious L. Up 5-0, losing 10-5 today against the Philadelphia Phillies. The Orioles are throwing Trevor Rogers. Last time we saw him, he was throwing 7 scoreless at Dodger Stadium. So there you go. Erling Haaland, anytime goal scorer. Reds plus 1.5 runs against the Pirates and Paul Skeens. And we're taking the Cubs plus 1.5 runs against the Miz. And we're taking the Orioles run line, 5-inning run line. Plus 108. There you go. Those are our four bets for Friday's action. Shifting things to the United States. Don't really care that they lost tonight to Turkey. This match meant nothing. Nothing at all. Everybody turned out healthy. Honestly, it's a huge plus that Christian Pulisic looks the part. You got him out there, and he had not one, not two, but three terrific scoring chances in just about 30 minutes, between 30 and 40 minutes of playing time. To quote Bill Belichick, we're on to Bosnia and Herzegovina. That's exactly what Bill said. On to Bosnia and Herzegovina. This is going to be the Americans' first knockout stage opponent. Wednesday night, the U.S. remains out west. After two games in L.A. and one in Seattle, they'll play their third NFC West venue, Santa Clara, Levi Stadium, home of the 49ers. If the Americans advance, there's a good chance their round of 32 opponent in Seattle would be Egypt. That's not locked in, though. The quarterfinal, if they were to get past that, would be back in Los Angeles. The semifinal would be in Jerry World in Dallas. The final is in the Meadowlands out east. But let's keep the main thing here. Bosnia and Herzegovina kickoff from Santa Clara set for 8 p.m. Eastern on Wednesday night. What is the scouting report for the Americans here? It's already been a special World Cup for Bosnia and Herzegovina. They beat Qatar 3-1 yesterday. Then they got the proper help in order to secure a spot in the round of 32 to get out of the group stages. This was historic for their country, considering it's the first time they will be advancing to the knockout stages since gaining independence from Yugoslavia in 1992. It's just the second World Cup they've qualified for. They missed in 2010, 2014, 2018, and in 2022. Here was an emotional Zlatan Ibrahimovic speaking about the significance of this achievement on Fox.
1: That's all about what football is all about, bringing people together, and especially for Bosnia, how much this country has suffered, and to see this happiness makes me very emotional, gives me goosebumps, because that's my father's roots, and just to see 70,000 singing, probably the Bosnian fans won already the World Cup. Makes me emotional. I cannot even express myself good now, but very, very emotional moment, and I'm just happy. I'm just happy.
0: As emotional as that is, and not wanting to underscore the significance of that at all, there is no excuse for the United States to lose this match next Wednesday. As winners of Group D, they deserve a matchup that sets up well for them. As the host nation, the expectation is for them to win as well. If they don't win, this whole World Cup turns from being very positive to being an abject failure. You can't lose this match. You must, at a minimum, get to the round of 16. If you don't do that,

0: Ooh-wee.
1: It gets ugly very quickly. And turns people off. It just, you don't want that to happen. You don't want to go to that place. So what Zlatan says there is, for Bosnia and Herzegovina, we've already won the World Cup. Because we haven't won a lot of World Cup matches since 1992, and we did against Qatar. We haven't advanced past the group stages before, and we just did. That's success for that nation. For the United States, it's mission accomplished to win your group and have more points than you ever had in the group stages before. But on your home soil and in a favorable matchup, you can't get knocked out at the same stage you were eliminated 4 years ago. You have to break through and get beyond that. We'll officially say this is a last call for phone calls, where 310-840-4910, we have taken everything from American anthems, that unofficial American anthems, the way that Take Me Home Country Roads has kind of become that. And we saw Freebird with the U.S. men's hockey team taking hold at the Four Nations last year and the Olympics this year. We also are still reacting to the LaMelo Ball trade, going to the Minnesota Timberwolves, pairing him up with Anthony Edwards, who won that trade. We've been talking about as well. And yes, reacted to this World Cup loss tonight against Turkey and looking ahead, Turkey, yay, pardon, against Bosnia and Herzegovina. 310-840-4910 if you want in on tonight's slew of topics. However, and wherever you're listening or watching, greatly appreciate that. We have a treasure trove of sounds to get to from the NBA tonight. A treasure trove. In addition to that, perhaps the best way for us to talk about the massive blockbuster we just saw in the NBA might be to talk about another potential blockbuster that might come from it. That is next on Westwood One Sports Night.
2: A shocking NBA trade sends LaMelo Ball to the Timberwolves for Naz Reid and a heap of draft picks.
3: Westwood One!
2: Ball joins Anthony Edwards in Minnesota to form one of the most exciting one-two punches in the league. Will it be enough to get past the Spurs and Thunder? Westwood One Sports.
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0: Graham.
1: Sometimes the best way to talk about a blockbuster trade is to talk about another blockbuster that might come from that trade. Jaylen Brown might be the next Charlotte Hornet. The Charlotte Hornets, after moving on from LaMelo Ball, should be viewed as contenders to land Jaylen Brown, and here's why. It's the rare trade that would be perfect for all three parties involved, the player and both teams. It would be perfect for all three parties. We'll get to the treasure trove of NBA-related sound that we have momentarily. Last call for phone calls at 310-840-4910. But it would be perfect for all three parties. For Jaylen Brown, he gets to have his own team that could quickly become a contender in the Eastern Conference. You know he wants his own team. Why else would he be out there publicly saying this was the most enjoyable NBA season he's had, rather than the one that ended with him holding

up NBA Finals MVP 2 years ago? Well, it's because he was the star. He was the center for pretty much the entire year. Certainly wasn't the end of the season, with Jason Tatum returned and then you lost on your home court in a game 7 in round 1. If you go to Charlotte, you're Jaylen Brown. You headline a big three alongside budding all-stars Brandon Miller and Con Knipple. Charlotte, by the way, if you're trying to pursue this path, literally make anybody else on the roster available than those two players. Pick our roster. Do what Miami clearly did with Milwaukee. Hey, who do you want? You can have them. The Hornets have a $40 million trade exception that's a record that they could use to land one more big player. Can't use it on Jaylen Brown, though. There's some confusion on this front. Some think that you can use the $40 million trade exception and Jaylen Brown's making $53 million a year and then offset that with another player. No, that's not how it works. If you're going to use the trade exception on a player, they have to be worth equal your trade exception amount or less. And there are other players. Like, if you're trying to sell Jaylen Brown on the idea of being a Hornet, all right, it's Brandon Miller. It's Con Knipple. But what if it's somebody like Kyrie Irving? Because a new head coach, Dusty May, doesn't want to deal with his bull bleep. He's worth less than that number. Pair a former Duke guard with a former Tar Heel point guard in Kobe White. Trey Murphy. Apparently, he's on the market. He's from the state of North Carolina. He's from Durham, North Carolina. Played in the ACC at Virginia. Miles Turner. For the past decade, it seems, the Hornets have been connected in trade rumors to Miles Turner. Maybe that officially happens. Also, another selling point for Jaylen Brown being happy in Charlotte, the head coach of the Hornets is Charles Lee, who was a beloved assistant for Boston on that 24 title team. Even Grant Williams, who was on that team, is a Charlotte Hornet as well. Getting to Boston. Why would Boston want to make this deal? The Hornets have all the things that you would want if you were the Celtics. You want a guy who's averaged 20 a game over the last 5 years? Charlotte has that. And Miles Bridges, who's apparently on the market. He's in his prime at 28 years old. One of Boston's weaknesses, one of the things they really need to address is their interior, their post play. That's why they were interested in Giannis, of course. Charlotte could put Musa Diabate and the offensive rebounding force he's been in the deal with a few other players. They have promising centers that they've drafted the last couple years in Ryan Kalkbrenner and the 14th overall pick, Hannes Steinbeck, out of Washington. Big hands. Rebounding machine. Naz Reid. He could potentially be flipped. Remember, these trades aren't official until the new league year starts. Remember when Boston brought in Drew Holiday a few years back? It was initially Drew Holiday going to Portland as part of the Dame Lillard trade to Milwaukee. But then 4 days later, they were like, all right, we can get value from Boston, and we're going to flip him to the Celtics. And they made it a multi-team deal in order to get that thing done. The Hornets have a ton of draft capital that can help the Celtics replenish in that way. Charlotte has not one, not two, but three first-rounders next year alone. Then the Minnesota pick swaps in 28 and 29 and 30 and an unprotected Minnesota pick to go along with their own in 2031. So that's why Boston would have interest in it. And if you're the Hornets, obviously this is something you do. You're a franchise that is capable of landing a legit superstar in his prime with three more years left on his contract that goes through 2029. How does an organization like Charlotte get a star in his prime? How does that happen? The only way is if you draft them and then extend them, and that, or trade for them. And usually if you're trading for them, they have 1 year left, it's a rental, it's a Kawhi Toronto situation. This is different. This is a chance to lock in your star for the next 3 years under contract
It happens.

0: have this guy be the face of your team. And it would allow Charlotte to be more relevant than it's ever been in its four decades of existence. No playoff appearances in a decade. One of two franchises never to even make it to a conference finals. The other is the New Orleans Pelicans, who only exist because Charlotte left 25 years ago for New Orleans when they were the Hornets before the Pels. A Jaylen Brown Charlotte Hornets trade makes a lot of sense, and that's why we put that on the table right now. We got a treasure trove of sound. We've mentioned this. NBA sound specifically. A lot of things going on. And you know, let's actually start with some of the reactions we've seen to the LaMelo Ball blockbuster trade today. Because a noticeable faction of Hornet fans not too pleased. The comparisons that are being thrown around, as top shelf as they can get. Comparisons to... man. This is like when Cam Newton was let go by the Panthers. Oh, this... The Hornets fan site for Sports Illustrated said that this is the Luka Doncic mistake all over again. And courtesy of a Charlotte TV anchor named Nick Carboni filming this outside the Hornets arena, the sound you're about to hear. And for the visual purposes, this guy is literally his head sticking out the window of his car, a microphone being stuck in his direction. And you're also going to hear from his friend in the passenger seat right outside of the Hornets arena. And the guy in the passenger seat just can't contain himself at some point to express his displeasure of this trade.
1: LaMelo Ball, man. Trade a LaMelo Ball from the Hornets. That's like y'all trading Michael Jordan off the Chicago Bulls. Y'all already didn't give us Kobe Bryant. Y'all keep messing up the team chemistry. He was the hottest on the team. He bought us all the ticket sales. He made the most points on the team. It was nobody else better than him.
2: He made it beautiful to watch.
1: I swear, he made it great to watch. He made us want to come here.
0: He made it beautiful to watch. So beautiful. So beautiful watching a guy play inefficient basketball and turn it over and take crazy shots that sometimes he would hit. So why this kind of reaction? Sincerely, why? Honestly, this might be a story about fame in America. Like, Melo, he is a byproduct of how we consume basketball in 2026. Outside of the major market teams, are most people watching games in the regular season? Like, think about it. How are you watching LaMelo Ball play basketball? Do most people get to know their stars based on what they say in post-game interviews or in quotes written in stories by beat writers anymore? No. Get to know them on IG and TikTok, where LaMelo Ball is a monster. And you have people who have been following him for over a decade now, dating back to the Ball and the Family days, and have that investment there. So little of it seems to be actually about basketball. Like, you'll watch the highlights, you're not watching the games, and LaMelo Ball can look really good on the highlight tape. When you watch the game, don't exactly see that piece. But here's the good news. If you're a Hornets brass dealing with unhappy Charlotte Hornet fans, the bar is obviously criminally low for what you need to exceed. Like, fans harken back on the 90s starter jackets and, oh, the teal and the pinstripes, all that. Grandmama, Muggsy Bogues, Dell Curry. But those teams never really won anything either. They win more than one postseason series. I think they had a buzzer-beating win against Boston one year when the Celtics weren't any good. But other than that, did they ever win anything? No. So if LaMelo Ball is eliciting this type of reaction, imagine how quickly you can win those fans back by doing something as small as, I don't know, making the playoffs. Because Charlotte hasn't done that since 2016. a full

0: decade ago. So, wouldn't worry so much about the unhappy faction of Charlotte Hornet fans, especially if you can make a big move with the trade exception and other assets you have available to you. Staying in the NBA, is it possible that we are overvaluing this NBA draft? Because we've been hyping this since really the start of the college season. Whoa, this draft is going to be amazing. Frankly, we should temper this a bit. History tells us it's a wise course of action. Not to say every guy taken in the top 10 picks could be an all-star. The Field of 68's Jeff Goodman, he's about as plugged in as anybody within the sport. He joined our show, Westwood One Sports, this week, and he cited some statistics that are important to note.
1: Saying you've been told by a reputable source regarding this draft.
2: I guess the wildest thing is we all say how great a draft it is. And the wildest thing that I had somebody say was that they think there'll be one all-star to come out of this draft, which I thought was insane. But again, you look at it and you're like, all right, well, if Peterson doesn't live up to the expectations, and what if Boozer isn't an all-star, but he's a next-tier guy, and what if AJ, you know, doesn't develop into what we think or he thinks he's going to be? And these guards are good, but are they all-stars? I mean, I kind of went through it. Most years, the average in the top 10 picks since 2000, the average is probably 2.5 all-stars. 2.5 all-stars in the top 10. We think when we look at it, this draft, we're like, man, there could be like 7 all-stars. The most we've ever seen since 2000 that have made at least one all-star team among the top 10 picks is 4.
0: And that class was LeBron, Carmelo, D-Wade, and Bosh. 4 all-stars in the top 10. And that's the best class we've seen this century. D-Day, are all 4 of those guys Hall of Famers? Like, is Chris Bosh?
3: Yeah.
0: I thought I read something that he was in.
3: He definitely got it. All 4 of those guys technically are multi-Hall of Famers because they got in with the 08 Redeem Team, too.
0: Yeah. Just waiting for the smartass to call in and say, well, LeBron isn't in the Hall of Fame yet because he's still playing. Okay, got it. Cool. 2.5 All-Stars in the top 10 probably does track that stat. He's like, all right, average 2.5 each year. The most we ever seen is 4 this century. Last year, you got 2 that you feel pretty confident are going to be perennial all-stars. Dylan Harper, what he did in these playoffs, you kind of bank on that with him being 20. Cooper Flagg, might have heard of him. But then, okay, is it VJ Edgecombe or Con Knipple that is consistently hitting that mark? Are both of those guys going to be consistent all-stars? Don't know. But 4 is the most. And that's something to remember when you're thinking about this class of players. Because while this group was deeper than usual, it doesn't have a generational player in it the way that that draft did. Or even the way that last year's draft did. As good as AJ DeBonta is, he isn't LeBron, he isn't Anthony Davis, he isn't Victor Wembanyama or Cooper Flagg. The best comp to AJ's talent level among recent number one picks we've seen, probably Cade Cunningham. And you'd take that if you're Washington. You'd be happy. Are you kidding? This guy was awesome with the Detroit Pistons. Now, coming out of college, team wasn't awesome in the Big 12. He carried them, had all the physical tools. That's kind of where the comps are. But nobody's saying that Cade Cunningham's a generational talent. And that's not who AJ DeBonta is either. So it's not a shot at AJ, because you'd be, again, thrilled, tickled to death, tickled pink, if he had a Cade Cunningham type impact.

0: He's really good. Really good scorer. Can he play defense? Is his size going to be an issue when he plays in the pros? Braden Burries. A lot of upside there, too. So it's going to be interesting who you think the best player in this draft is going to be. Because I'm firmly planting the flag on Caleb Wilson Island, saying that he's going to be the best player in this year's draft. Just think that there isn't drop-off between him and the top three. He played those guys head-to-head. I've had a chance to talk to two out of the four guys. I'd take Caleb over Cam Boozer. D-Day, you were with me watching Caleb Wilson in person play Cam Boozer. And there was no question who the better player in that game was, right? Like, easy.
1: I've watched Cam Boozer play four times, and not a single time was he the better player.
0: There you go. Caleb Wilson. And again, I've watched these guys in person play a ton of times in the past year. I just think Caleb Wilson's the better player. And Cam Boozer was the best player in college basketball this year, who produced the best resume. But I think some of that is how good is the team around you type of thing, or how good your basketball team as a whole is versus what Caleb Wilson had surrounding him at North Carolina. Obviously, when he got hurt, that became a team that went from being a borderline top 10 team to blowing a 19-point lead in the first round of the NCAA tournament and Hubert Davis getting fired. Oh, speaking of Darius Acuff, last piece from our treasure trove of sound here. John Calipari had a very John Calipari-like exchange when asked about Darius Acuff's struggles on the defensive side of the ball. Listen to that.
2: His impact on the defensive end, not being as strong as teams would like it. As his coach at the college level, how did you put him in the best positions possible for his defense or whatever that he lacked to be able to translate to the next level?
3: He was such a good scorer, I didn't give a about his defense. let me just say,
2: hey, scoring is at a premium, coach. Tell him the truth now.
3: But I told him, you don't want to be the target. You're good enough to defend. You're strong enough to defend. You're quick enough to defend. And if you can get by people on the bounce like you do, then you can stop them from dribbling by you.
0: Yeah. There are guys that it feels like we're overthinking it. And Darius Acuff is a classic example. I think we're going to look at this D-Day years from now and be like, why the hell did we think it was a good idea to take Mikel Brown Jr. over Darius Acuff?
1: That felt like in real time, the most head-scratching pick.
0: But it was a build-up, because you know what happens? NBA draft guy shows up. And you know who NBA draft guy is? Oh, he's the person that doesn't really watch college basketball, but then watches the cut-ups and is like, whoa! This guy's traits are amazing! And then you just overlook obvious things. I'll give you a good example. I'm at the ACC tournament, and a Louisville staffer thinks, he's like, oh yeah, Mikel's not playing today. I'm like, could Mikel play? Probably. But he's not playing. That's already a red flag, number one. But then, the next day, Louisville plays the next day. He's not playing again. And I'm asking, like, what is he actually dealing with? He's like, Josh, he's got a bad back. He's hurt, like his back's hurt. And you know what the first thought I had when they said that? He's 19 years old. Who has back issues at 19? That's not a normal thing, is it? That's kind of the thing with Darren Peterson, too. It's like, Josh, you don't understand. He's had this cramping issue where it's like, this has happened. I'm like, yeah, that's a little strange, right? So, I mean, either way, it's not good. It's like, oh, that's either strange, okay, we're not blaming the kid, or it's the kid's fault, and that's also something that you look at when you're evaluating whether or not you want to take a certain player over a certain player. You know, the Mikel Brown one, it's like, with respect to the traits, Darius

0: Chris Acuff, do you know what he shot from three last year, Denday, if you had to guess, without the stats in front of you? Take a guess.
1: Hovering around 40%.
0: Darius Acuff Jr., we can agree, not a low-volume shooter, takes a lot of shots. Shoots the ball a lot. 44% from three. And not uncontested, contested shots. Had to create your shot. Darius Acuff, 44% from three. Yeah, let's take the guy who has a bad back, who has great traits. Let's do that. Puzzling. Well, not, like, again, I get it with Keaton Wagler. It's like, all right, he has the traits, and he's really good and led Illinois to a Final Four, where they haven't been in 21 years. Okay, you could talk me into that. That's fine. He defends better. Brad Underwood, you don't play that many minutes for Brad Underwood if you don't defend. Fine, and he had the trait, and he scores. Great. Talk me into that. Not going to knock that pick one bit. Mikal Brown Jr.? Huh? And the Burries, taking Rhett Johnson over Braden Burries isn't going to age well either. But we digress. D-Day, we need to put this show to bed. What do you have to put this show to bed?
1: There's a game that was very famous when you and I were children that is having a massive resurgence. I'll share it next.
2: U.S. men's national team has wrapped up group play. Up next, the round of 32 on Wednesday. How far can they go? Let's find out. Westwood One Sports.
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0: Scram.
1: Love seeing Brad Pitt in a U.S. soccer jersey and a bucket hat. Was he also wearing shades indoors? Was our guy Brad wearing shades indoors as well at the L.A. State? Yes, he was. But it's one of those bifocals that are tinted. It's not like a full shade. You could see his eyes. And Brad, with his arms crossed, is hanging out with Edward Norton. Do not call him Ed. If you've ever interviewed Edward Norton before, it is told to you ahead of time. He does not go by Ed. His name's Edward. Standing next to Edward Norton, holding a beer at the U.S.-Turkey A match. D-Day, your movie knowledge is limited. We know this. Can you tell me the iconic movie that Brad Pitt and Edward Norton starred in together? And I'll give you a hint. Late 90s. Came out probably 1999.
2: I know what Fight Club is.
1: Do you know what the first rule of Fight Club is, though?
2: That Edward Norton played the Hulk, too.
1: That's impressive. Do you have any Brad Pitt movies in your Rolodex since he doesn't play superheroes?
2: He's on Bullet Train. I love that movie.
1: Wow! That's a very strange pull for Brad Pitt's catalog.
2: Well, I just gave you
1: Fight
2: Club. I
1: was thinking, like, it's great. No. I'm just saying that was an unexpected pull. Like, just like I was impressed that Oliver Popular knew who Larry the Cable Guy was, but then disappointed to learn the reason is because his generation knows him as one of the trucks in Cars, the animated movie. Get her done.
2: To be fair, I've also never watched a Larry the Cable Guy comedy special. I'm good on that.
1: Oh, you didn't watch?
2: I did not.
1: The whitest version of the Kings of Comedy, where it was Jeff Foxworthy, Ron White, Bill Engvall, and Larry the Cable Guy on one special?
2: Sounds like torture.
1: It was good. It's actually pretty funny.
2: I'll take your word for it.
1: Nah, sincerely, I think here's your sign. You might be a redneck. It's a change up from the stuff I normally watch, stand-up comedy-wise. But anyway, very good to see Brad Pitt and Edward Norton hanging out together. Make sure if you haven't already, subscribe to the podcast, subscribe to the YouTube channel, searching Westwood One Sports Night. Likes, comments, subscriptions, they help when it comes to the algorithm. Oh, the A word, algorithm. Hear that word a lot. We appreciate however and wherever you listen and watch this program. Free for All Fridays on later tonight. And, oh, Drake Toll's on the way. But we're not done yet, so stop talking about it like the show's over. We need to put it to bed.
2: I'm going to punch you right in the nostalgia today, Josh. Gen Z, Gen Alpha, I don't know what the generations are anymore, but the latest generation

0: Resurgence in one of the great games that you and I played as a kid. Now, fun fact, I have no idea if you actually played this game as a kid, but I played this game as a kid. Beyblades are officially back.
1: Oh! Beyblades! That is nostalgic. Because that's like the... It's like the thing that you have on like your arm sleeve, right? Is this Digimon? Or no, that's...
0: You could have something on the arm sleeve. I think you're thinking of Yu-Gi-Oh.
1: Yu-Gi-Oh! Yes! I was into Yu-Gi-Oh and Digimon and Pokemon. All of it. Beyblades. Those things look so cool.
0: I was a big Beyblade guy. We'd make our own custom Beyblades. For those that are old or maybe not dorky, it's like a game you play where you kind of... I don't know how to describe letting it rip, but you attach it to like a mechanism and you pull it like an old school lawnmower, and then it spins and they clash against one another and the last one standing wins kind of a deal. It's based off a television show where there's like monsters attached to the Beyblades, which is not in real life. But that actually is like kind of lit that kids are playing this now. We used to make custom stuff all the time. People be cheating, putting like rubber bands on it to deflect.
1: Do you know
0: the glow.
1: What I have a theory on why that is. I think there's a real... It's kind of why NASCAR short track racing became very popular right after the pandemic. People didn't want to watch races on a screen. So they wanted to be at the short track where you could see it all happening. And I think there's a real push for non-digital screen-oriented entertainment. So we're seeing this push for... tangible physical media, which I recommend.
0: Like hell in Yu-Gi-Oh!
1: DVDs, like having physical media, CDs, like getting that stuff back is becoming popular again. Obviously, like vinyl is a big thing. But I think the same is true with stuff like this too, where it's like, oh, we're hearkening back on a time where our entertainment didn't require us to be watching a screen or engaging with the screen in order to be entertained. Does that make sense? Is that a trackable theory?
0: Were you good at Yu-Gi-Oh? I bet I would wash you at Yu-Gi-Oh.
1: Nah, bro. Books a million Saturday mornings. Roll in there with a fat deck. Ready to roll.
0: I don't know. I had Exodia and Egyptian God cards.
1: What was your favorite Yu-Gi-Oh?
0: The Battle City Kaiba Tournament.
1: Uh-huh. Dude, those cards were so sick. Like the burgundy with the gold trim and the circle cards. And then you put them in the little... Yeah, it's still cool. Is this, by the way, the second straight show at this exact time where we started talking about like Dragon Ball Z and Japanese animation and stuff? Like, did we just become best friends? Drake Toll's on the way.
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after big events happen, we get to react first, and so do you. What is your confidence level in the United States here at the close of the group stages? 310-840-4910. If you want in, we're going to be talking soccer in just a second and taking your calls on those matters at 310-840-4910. This is shaping up to be a memorable NBA offseason, though. LaMelo Ball traded today. Charlotte Hornets to the Minnesota Timberwolves. We've already seen Giannis Antetokounmpo traded this week as well, and tons more stars are going to be on the move as well. It's shaping up to be a memorable NBA offseason. We'll get to the Melo trade a little bit later on, but Jaylen Brown, Kawhi Leonard, a guy named LeBron James, might have new homes, all of them, this offseason. We shall see. And this offseason is going to be remembered for this year's draft as well. It's probably the strongest draft this decade. Like, when we're thinking about other things that fall into that classification, that characterization, you're looking at, what, the 2022 draft class with Paolo Banchero and Chet Holmgren and Jabari Smith at the top, maybe two of the top three, LaMelo Ball, Anthony Edwards, who are now teammates with each other. 2020 was a weird draft all over the place. 2024 was flat out bad. That wasn't very good with Richey taken at the top. The next two drafts are supposed to be not so great. This year is going to be really good. And there's no clear front runner for who the best player in the draft is. My personal choice, Caleb Wilson from North Carolina. But anybody in the top four, if you like them, you can make a really strong case for them being the best player in this draft. And honestly, this is something that separates the NBA from literally any other sport that we follow closely. What other sports has the month that follows your championship being just as interesting as the championship? Like, the month that follows the NBA Finals is almost as interesting as the Finals themselves. No other sport does this. Nothing. Where you have the NBA draft not even a week after the victory parade for the New York Knicks. They had that parade last Thursday, drafts on Tuesday and Wednesday, and then the following week is July 1st, where free agency is in full swing. And because of how accelerated all this is, you have all these trades and stars being moved as well. That doesn't happen in other sports. The NFL, the weeks that follow the Super Bowl can be a bit slow. The NBA, or not NBA, college football, the season's already way too long, so the month that follows it, not all that interesting. Major League Baseball, again, it's the NHL, you just don't see it. You just don't see the sport that is just as interesting in the storylines that follow the season right after the season ends than when it happens itself. So the NBA, it's shaping up to be a memorable offseason. Now let's get to soccer. Denton Day, you hanging in there after the Turkey A goal in the final minute, literally, of stoppage time, the United States falling 3-2. You hanging in there?

0: gut punch. Gut punch, dude.
1: Yeah. How invested were you in this match, given the fact the United States benched as many players as they did?
0: Die hard. Devout.
1: All right, let's talk about it, because the question again, what is your confidence level in the United States after the end of the group stages that have the United States getting 6 points, winning the group, 310-840-4910, if you want in, reacting to this in real time. The United States fell at the last second against Turkey. But the reality is, mission accomplished through the group stages. If you tell any American soccer fan you're winning Group D, you're happy. You're happy regardless of how you get there. And that is what the United States did, despite the theatrics and how they lost to Turkey in Los Angeles tonight. Our sights now turn as a country to Bosnia and Herzegovina. That is the Americans' first knockout stage opponent. It's next Wednesday. This match never really mattered. That's why you benched all the starters but two. Didn't bring them in until 15 minutes to go. Not the yellow card players, but then Christian Pulisic, who generated a ton of chances. You very well could have won this match or tied this match 3-3. The United States is going to remain out west after the two games in Los Angeles and one in Seattle. They will play in their third NFC West stadium, Santa Clara, Levi Stadium, home of the San Francisco 49ers. If the Americans advance beyond that, there's a good chance their round of 32 opponent is going to beat Egypt. That isn't completely locked in yet. The quarterfinal would be back in Los Angeles. The semifinal is in Dallas. The finals in the Meadowlands out east. But let's keep the main thing the main thing. Bosnia and Herzegovina. Kickoff, Santa Clara, set for 8 o'clock on Wednesday night, Eastern time. What's the scouting report? This is already a special World Cup for the American opposition. The way we view, as a country, 6 points and winning the group as being a win for the U.S., Bosnia and Herzegovina, anything else that happens beyond this point is icing on the cake for them. Don't think the Americans would say that. Bosnia beat Qatar 3-1 yesterday, and then got the proper help it needed to make sure they secured a spot in the round of 32. It's a historic result, considering this is the first time this country will be advancing to the knockout stages since gaining independence from Yugoslavia in 1992. This is just the second World Cup that they've qualified since then. Here was an emotional Zlatan Ibrahimovic speaking about this significance and this achievement by Bosnia and Herzegovina on Fox.
2: That's all about what football is all about, bringing people together, and especially for Bosnia, how much this country has suffered, and to see this happiness makes me very emotional, gives me goosebumps, because that's my father's roots, and just to see 70,000 singing, probably the Bosnian fans won already the World Cup. Makes me emotional. I cannot even express myself good now, but very, very emotional moment, and I'm just happy.
1: It's cool stuff. Zlatan been excellent in this tournament among the Fox commentators. I think really Fox has done an excellent job of having the American commentators calling the match. Thierry Henry and Zlatan play off each other very well. Alexi Lalas is the same Alexi Lalas he's been for a very long time, polarizing, which isn't always a bad thing when it comes to television coverage. But getting to what to expect, there's no excuse for the United States to lose this match to Bosnia and Herzegovina. As winners of Group D, the United States deserve a matchup that sets up well for them. As a host nation, generally,

0: ultimately, the expectation is that it sets up well for you too. If they do not win, this whole World Cup turns into a very, from a very, very positive thing to a failure. Cannot lose this match. You must, at a minimum, get to the round of 16. Nothing less than that will be celebrated by the Americans. But just think about how crazy next week is going to be. Wednesday night, the United States in a knockout stage match that it's hosting against Bosnia and Herzegovina. Friday, Taylor Swift and Travis Kelce get married. It's more American than that. NFL superstar marrying one of the top pop stars. And then on Saturday, the 250th birthday for this great nation. Our sights are turned to next week. We're going to go all Bill Belichick on this one. We're on to Bosnia and Herzegovina. Denton Day, turning the page. And yes, I'm proud that I'm pronouncing the name of the country right. Yes, I had to have it phonetically spelled out in front of me in order to nail it. Proud of myself. 310-840-4910 if you want to react now. The United States loses at the horn to Turkey. 6 points. Is it still the most points that the United States has ever had in a group stage? Six? Yeah. Okay. So you want nine. You never have won all three of your matches. You'd even settle for seven. But let's not get greedy. The reality is the United States got more points than they ever had in a World Cup group. They won the group. They have things set up well in front of them. And other than obviously having the missed assignment right there in the box late and a not so great first half allowing a couple of goals with your reserves in the match, the United States was really putting it on Turkey in the second half once Christian Pulisic came into the game. And the fact that Christian Pulisic looked every bit the part, that honestly should be the biggest takeaway of this match. The biggest takeaway is once Christian Pulisic got into the match turned. And Christian Pulisic looks every bit healthy, generating not one, not two, but three high-level scoring chances for the United States. And that's a good sign moving forward. You're healthy. Christian Pulisic looks the part. You need Christian Pulisic in order to go on a deep run in this tournament. So we'll be fielding your calls at 310-840-4910. What your outlook, what your confidence level is in the United States now that the group stages is over, the United States falling 3-2 to Turkey A tonight. That just ended in the last 10 minutes or so. But focusing on the LaMelo Ball trade, that is the headliner tonight, headliner today, there is a clear winner in this blockbuster between the Hornets and the T-Wolves, and we'll tell you who that winner is next on Westwood One Sports Night. International soccer's taking over the U.S., and only DraftKings has you fully covered. 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
1: A shocking NBA trade sends LaMelo Ball to the Timberwolves for Naz Reid and a heap of draft picks.
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0: USDA 3, United States 2. A goal in the last minute of stoppage time. The difference in Turkey A getting one win in the group stages when some of the experts thought they might be the best team in the group. The United States already clinching the group going into tonight's action. Now that the group stages are finished and we're looking ahead to Bosnia and Herzegovina, what is your confidence level in the U.S.? That match is next Wednesday, by the way. Santa Clara, 8 p.m. Eastern kickoff time. 310-840-4910. The beauty of us being on at this hour, at this time, you get a chance to react to things first as we do. Zach in Buffalo. Zach, what's your confidence level in the red, white, and blue?
1: Yeah, I think it's like you said a couple minutes ago. If we don't get to the round of 16, we haven't won anything. I think we can get to the round of 8, but in a tournament like this, we can't get much further than that. And we see that tonight because we don't have that much depth on the bench. And you can't get very far in a tournament like this if you don't have depth. And I think the embarrassing part of it is that Mexico, who's only ranked two spots above us, and is a co-host, wins all three of their group matches, and we probably should have won tonight.
0: Yeah, I guess. I appreciate the call, and I think the depth you're referring to, mostly on the defensive side, there aren't guys that you look at and you feel comfortable playing them if somebody were to go down on the back line. Look at Miles Robinson might be the only one you look at and you feel somewhat okay about. But offensively speaking, what Christian Pulisic's absence taught us last week is that you actually do have guys off the bench that you can lean on if you need to. Like Pepe was great last Friday night in Seattle. So think, as we saw with the United States getting the early marker 3 minutes in, offensively speaking, they have the depth that you refer to. It's on the back end. You might have some concerns. And unlike the past identities for American soccer for 30-plus years leading up to the Mauricio Pochettino-led unit, goaltending, no longer the identity for American soccer. When you thought of the strength of U.S. soccer, it was Casey Keller and Brad Friedel and Tim Howard. You don't feel that way about Matt Fries or Matt Turner's, either of the Matts. You don't have that level of confidence in the back end. 310-840-4910. Ryan is in Canada. Ryan, do you have any pull or any dog in the fight when it comes to the United States now that they're out of the group stages?
2: Hey, Josh, Graham, Oliver, and DJ. Love the show. Thanks for my call. How you doing, all of you folks?
0: I'm well. What do you have?
2: So, I guess I'm rooting for Bosnia. You guys should have won that game.
0: Like against

0: Turkey egg, yeah.
1: Yeah, I know we're like next to our neighbors, but I'm rooting for Canada, so I can't wait for Bosnia to beat you folks.
0: So why root for Bosnia? And I mean, that doesn't contradict with rooting for Canada. Like, you could root for Canada
1: Well, I'm
0: and
1: a
0: the United
1: Canadian,
0: States,
1: but
0: right?
1: like we're like Canadian soccer. We
0: Yeah.
1: have a dog in the fight. So
0: So now help me out on this then, because I don't understand it. I'm not in Canada. I'm not a Canadian as you are. So is there a rival type rooting pool where you're rooting against the United States, or is the brotherly effect that it's, hey, we're not playing you guys head to head, so why not just root for the United States? Like, why root against, I guess, is a better question.
1: Well, I'm rooting for Canada, but I'm rooting for the Americans to get beat by Bosnia. So,
0: Okay,
1: because
0: Ryan,
1: you
0: fine.
1: guys
0: Thanks for the
1: have
0: call.
1: spanked us. So, yeah, I'm a Canadian, you're an American,
0: I
1: and
0: got
1: it's
0: it.
1: all good.
0: I
1: Like,
0: got it. Okay, it's
1: yeah,
0: all
1: eh?
0: understood. Thank you. Thank you, Ryan, in Ontario, Canada. Won't bring up what happened in the men's and women's gold medal games in hockey. Won't have to do that since talking a little trash, rooting for Bosnia against the United States. It's bold. Big trade in the NBA. LaMelo Ball to the Minnesota Timberwolves. And there is a significant winner in this trade. It's not Minnesota landing LaMelo Ball. Selling high on LaMelo is a gigantic W for the group that wears teal for the Charlotte Hornets. When LaMelo arrived, this is the part that requires some context. Yours truly has boots on the ground in the state of North Carolina, has a lot of familiarity with the organization, knows people in the building, has for a while now. When LaMelo arrived, it was Michael Jordan and Mitch Kupchak that were in charge. Obviously, both of them very old school, not subscribers to modern ways to efficiently run a basketball organization. But when the new owners of Rick Schnall and Gabe Plotkin took over this organization, summer of 2023, that's when everything started to look up. That's when this organization started to open some eyes, raise eyebrows, if you will. It started with drafting Brandon Miller over Scoot Henderson, something that was not super popular to do at that time, but turned out to be the right pick, absolutely. Then they bring in respected, analytically driven adults as the head coach and the GM. Charles Lee from the champion Celtics at that point 2 years ago. Jeff Peterson, who's been at a lot of really good organizations or had success. Then they draft Con Canipa last year. Win. W. Even the Mark Williams Laker trade that LA backed out of because of a phony bad physical due to how badly Rob Pelinka got fleeced. The Charlotte Hornets have been well run for the last few years now and have been making really good decisions for those who are paying close attention. LaMelo Ball's immature behavior, his bad shot selection, his inefficient style of play, while exciting, did not match that of a seventh-year player or a guy going into his seventh year. Thus, he was not a long-term fit to be the face of this franchise. A guy who acts like a man-child isn't the best player for a team that purports to be a serious basketball place, period. The Hornets likely wanted to make this move for a long time. They couldn't because of Melo's inability to stay healthy. Nobody would have taken him. Prior to this year, LaMelo Ball missed 141 games over a 3-year span. 141 games over 3 previous seasons. But when he played 72 this year, and they started to play well, that really put the pieces in motion. They brought Kobe White in at the deadline. They drafted Christian

0: Anderson out of Texas Tech in round one, go time. All they needed was a team desperate enough to give them something significant in exchange for LaMelo Ball. But who would do that? Enter the Minnesota Timberwolves after striking out on landing Giannis at the start of the week. That was your sucker. Honestly, the way you should look at the Hornets right now, it's like the beginning of Moneyball. When Billy Beane, played by Brad Pitt, meets Jonah Hill's character for the first time in the Cleveland offices, and in some parking deck, Jonah Hill's character says, "I think it's a really good thing that you guys no longer have Johnny Damon. I think it opens up so many more possibilities of things that you can do." That's how you should look at what Charlotte just did here. Charlotte is better off without LaMelo Ball, and there are so many more things they can now do with a record amount of trade exception money, over $40 million, according to Bobby Marks, and bringing in Naz Reid, one of the more underrated players in the league. When you are a small market team in the NBA, generally speaking, there are two paths to competing at a high level, to contending as a small market team. Number one, you need lottery luck, like the Spurs got with Wimby a few years ago and decades ago with Tim Duncan, or selling high on a star, like Charlotte just did with LaMelo Ball, the way that Oklahoma City and Indiana did, oddly enough, with the same player, Paul George, which really jump-started, for obvious reasons, their trips to recent finals, meeting each other in the finals last year in Oklahoma City, winning a championship. If Melo gets hurt, by the way, here's another underrated angle here. If Melo gets hurt in Minnesota, or Ant gets impatient and forces himself out at some point, the West, not an easy place to play, those pick swaps that Charlotte got in this trade here, 2028, 2029, 2030, unprotected pick in 2031. Those are going to be some pretty valuable picks. So thought it was really good business for Charlotte. I think Charlotte selling high on LaMelo Ball, a really, really wise move. But what say you? 310-840-4910. Mark's in Florida. Mark, this looks like a Charlotte Hornets win in terms of the trade. What do you see?
1: Hey, what's up, man? Yeah, I think my Heat pulling off the Giannis trade, because he was the biggest prize of the offseason. Thankfully, Godfather Pat Riley finally was able to reel in the big whale. So I think the Heat are going to be the biggest winner of this offseason. But as far as the Hornets go, I think it's a win-win for both teams, because the biggest problem for the T-Wolves is they don't have a playmaking point guard. And Mike Conley, good player, but he's at the end of his career, and they really didn't have anybody else. And now Ant can play off the ball and say what you want to say about Melo.
0: Didn't they just give Ayo Dosunmu a huge contract at the start of this week? They move off of Randle in order to pay Ayo Dosunmu.
1: I think he's a really good pickup, yeah. And here's the thing.
0: So here's my question. Here's my question to counter then. Here's my question.
1: Right.
0: You lose, you trade Karl Anthony Towns a couple years ago. That doesn't look all too great now.
1: Right.
0: He wins a title. You move off of Julius Randle, and now you just moved Naz Reid. So are we putting a little bit too much confidence in Rudy Gobert, who, as of midnight Eastern time, just turned 34? Happy birthday to Rudy Gobert. Are we putting too much faith in him anchoring everything?
1: He's still an elite defender. People can say what they want to say about him, but he's still an elite rim protector. And let's face it, the T-Wolves weren't getting out of the second round. I know they kind of fell backwards after making it to back-to-back Western Conference final. You still are able to keep Jaden McDaniels, which is huge, who's going to be a breakout star even now more. And you got Ayo, who is showing you he's a damn good player. So, Naz Reid, you were able to part with him, but I don't think they were going to bring him back at the money he wanted. So as far as for the Hornets, now you got a playmaking big man who can shoot, and Coby White, I think, can take the place of Melo. So I think ultimately it works out for both, and long term probably better for the Hornets when you consider they got the picks they got and the salary cap space. So long term it probably works out better for the Hornets, but in the short term I think for Minnesota they had to take this gamble, because they didn't really have another

0: playmaker. And Melo, I think, being a second option
1: Ayodele Sumo is the number one option. Let's stop. He's a playmaker. And I appreciate the call. That's fine. But, like, let's not say they have no playmaker. It's not saying Ayodele Sumo is LaMelo Ball. But let's not pretend they don't have a playmaker. Now you have problems in the post because you do this. It's good to hear from you. I want to go to Minnesota because, you know, that's directly involved in this, man. Rob's in Minnesota. Rob, how you feeling about this trade?
2: I would say just sort of like lukewarm to meh, and primarily because, like, this goes back to previous moves by Tim Connelly, the general manager. So I don't want to get too into the weeds about that gentleman's track record, but what I'm saying is that he's viewed as some sort of, like, boy genius, and I think it's really a false justification, or it doesn't bear out on the track record. So let me just kind of, like, go through real quickly.
1: Well, Carl Anthony Towns, we just brought up a couple of years ago, and now you're blowing things up again.
2: Yep, and right, exactly. And so they dumped Julius Randle, and the

0: or in the NBA, and you have to package him and a half a dozen draft picks to acquire LaMelo Ball, who's a guy who in six seasons only twice has played more than 70 games. Don't get me wrong. I get the enthusiasm or excitement, you know, that is generated from the idea of LaMelo Ball and Anthony Edwards playing together. But the fact that the reality that you're going to have no power forward and you're going to be facing teams like Denver, OKC, and obviously the Spurs, they have all that size and that length. Part of their success these last three seasons, or even if you want to go as far back as five seasons, the fact that if Gobert was having a remarkably horrible game, or even Julius Randle, you could go to the bench or you could go to the, you know, down the roster and say, Nas, get in there. Let's get something going. And Nas would hit threes. He was one of the best perimeter big switch defenders on the pick and roll. And it's another thing.
1: Right, now we're getting into the weeds, but I'm with you.
0: Right,
1: I think Nas Reed's really good,
0: right.
1: And I understand your lukewarmness. I think Charlotte won the trade because this reeks of desperation for Minnesota.
0: Yes.
1: I'm up against it. It's good to hear from you, Rob, in Minnesota.
0: Okay, thanks a lot. Have a great day.
1: It's great to hear your voice. You know, this is a platform where you can vent if you're feeling frustrated or even lukewarm about trades and talk things out a little bit and react to things such as the United States and Turkey just wrapping up in the last little bit or so tonight. That's what the beauty of this format is. 310-840-4910. Speaking of that, probably the best reason you should feel optimistic about the United States' chances in the knockout stages, that is next on Westwood One Sports Night.
2: U.S. men's national team has wrapped up group play. Up next, the round of 32 on Wednesday. How far can they go? Let's find out. Westwood One Sports.
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0: is Westwood One Sports Night. Here's Josh Graham.
1: The United States falls to Turkey, 3-2. Finale of the group stages, the United States resting all but two of their normal starters tonight. So, no need to overreact. Mission accomplished going to the knockout stages. Bosnia and Herzegovina, the first opponent for the Americans next Wednesday. We'll circle back to the LaMelo Ball trade when Terrence Oglesby joins the program in less than 20 minutes. Terrence, probably a perfect guest to have on tonight, not just because he's a Hornets TV studio analyst, but also the NBA draft just wrapped up and nobody follows college basketball closer than he does from ESPN and also the Field of 68. So a lot of hoop in just a little bit. But if you're looking for some optimism tonight, you're a United States fan, you're feeling down in the dumps because they lost 3-2 in dramatic fashion against Turkey. Some of the perceived World Cup powerhouses might not be as strong as we thought they were going into the tournament. And we're not talking about Turkey that, oh, they were viewed to be maybe the best in the group and lost their first two matches, the United States winning Group D. No, we're looking at the very top of the card. Germany might be the golden example of this. They've been playing with fire a lot in this tournament. They were tied 1-1 with Curacao in the first half of their opener. Ended up winning that in a rout, but still, slow start. They trailed 1-0 in the second half of their second match against Ivory Coast. And then today, the Germans got burned with a 2-1 loss to Ecuador. By the way, Ivory Coast advancing to the knockout stages for the first time in their history. That's really cool. That's the Germans. Have told the story on this show that there are a few friends of mine here in Winston-Salem, North Carolina, rooting against Germany because the German national team has been working out and calling Winston

0: in Salem home base for them. They've been in this resort for the last 2 months, and that includes apparently renting out exclusively a pool that my friend wants to, that has takes his family to. That's the pool that they go to, not able to go until the German national team gets knocked out. So they might be happy to learn that the German national team could be knocked out sooner than projected. How about Spain and England? They've had their fair share of struggles. Spain tied Cape Verde in one of the most surprising results in this tournament. That was at the start of the week. England held to a draw with Ghana yesterday, really battling with Croatia before that. See, we just cited here three of the top five clubs, top five teams in the world. Usually you'd put Brazil right there, but Brazil hasn't been as overwhelming as we're used to seeing that international team be. So who are the overwhelming forces in this tournament? Who, with some bracket luck, you're the Americans, do you most want to avoid? Because there are two teams that come to mind. Like, through the group stages so far, two countries have stood out among the pack, looking like the best clubs out there. And that is France, and that is Argentina. France, you want to talk about maybe the most highly awaited match that we've seen outside of the U.S. matches so far in this World Cup? How about 3 o'clock Eastern Time Friday, where you've got Erling Haaland and Norway facing France and Kylian Mbappe? That is going to be a show. 3 o'clock Eastern Time, Foxborough, Massachusetts, those two will be meeting. France is the one team you look at and you just don't see any holes on the team. Like, what is the hole on this French team that was in the World Cup final 4 years ago, won the World Cup in 2018? Just don't see it. As the kids say, they are a wagon. Is that something the kids still say? Don't know. Real quickly, say 6-7. 6-7. You know, we should do a 6-7 in honor of LaMelo Ball tonight being traded, since he kind of was the person, at least in the entertainment sphere, that got the ball rolling on that on TikTok, apparently.
1: Wait, do a
0: Think that's right.
1: 6-7? Like a
0: 6-7.
1: one of those. You made it sound like it was like a big deal.
0: A 6-7?
1: Yeah, like you're doing a 6-7, like Cam Newton did the dab. I guess that is the correct way of doing it.
0: So I shouldn't put an A, like my wife earlier today saying, you should go on the TikTok. You should be on the TikTok. Made me feel very old as I was walking my dog. Like the TikTok? The. Like the Facebook?
1: The
0: I'm
1: one
0: the
1: and
0: old
1: only
0: guy now,
1: TikTok.
0: D-Day. In some ways, like if you just took this segment and put it in a time capsule to about 2010 range, somebody might look at it and say, are they talking about songs? Are they talking about 6'7" by Lil Wayne and TikTok by Kesha? What are they talking about? Those were bangers, by the way. Bangers. I don't know which of the two was a better song. Wake up in the morning feeling like P. Diddy. That doesn't age well.
1: That answers that question.
0: Oh, yeah. I think Kesha got canceled. Just the first sentence of that song. Very 2010. So, yeah, France, don't see a lot of holes in their game. Argentina, they're the reigning champion. And the only concern you might have with them, you're talking about age potentially catching up with Lionel Messi being an older club they have, but so much talent all over the team. Looks like we might be on a collision course of 2022 all over again. Those teams might be meeting in the final in the Meadowlands. Wanted to get to this before we got to Terrence Oglesby, though. John Calipari gave one of the most John Calipari answers when asked

0: about Darius Acuff's struggles on the defensive end. And here was Coach Cal.
1: His impact on the defensive end, not being as strong as teams would like it. As his coach at the college level, how did you put him in the best positions possible for his defense or whatever that he lacked to be able to translate to the next level?
2: He was such a good scorer. I didn't give a about his defense. let me just say.
1: Hey, scoring is at a premium, coach. Tell him the truth now.
2: But I told him, you don't want to be the target. You're good enough to defend. You're strong enough to defend. You're quick enough to defend. And if you can get by people on the bounce like you do, then you can stop them from dribbling by you.
0: Why do people dislike that guy? See, is this a classic example of the things that we dislike John Calipari for are now things that we just don't care about? So we've lived long enough to see the reverse Harvey Dent live long enough to be the villain. Sometimes you could live long enough to see the villain become loved again. That happened to the late Kyle Busch, the late Kobe Bryant at the end of his career. Like, is that what we're looking at here with John Calipari? Like, he's kind of like the old guy.
3: He's still easy to hate. He's just kind of funny. That was a great joke, but that was absolutely a joke that had about 99% truth in it. That's how he coaches all of his teams. He's like, if you score enough, I'm not asking you to do anything on defense.
0: It's true. They do not play a lot of defense. I'm planting my flag firmly grasp it, in the Caleb Wilson camp, as I think he's going to be the best pro in this draft. If I'm taking A.J. DeBonta off the board because he's number one and you're a Wizards fan, who do you go with?
3: I mean, I do think Darius Acuff has a lot of really good opportunities, given where he landed, but I would say Derek Peterson.
0: Peterson, Whiff. That is an interesting, fun team, man. And Danny Ainge, he's generally really good at picking them at the top of the draft. So, can see that. Love that from John Calipari. Because again, the old guard is almost completely gone. All the guys who were in the ACC, Roy Williams, Coach K, Jim Boeheim, they're not there anymore. Tony Bennett even. But, so it's, who do you got? It's Rick Pitino, it's Tom Izzo, it's John Calipari. 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

0: is Westwood One Sports Night. Here's Josh Graham.
1: Sometimes there are just perfect days to shoot certain things. There's nobody that fits that bill tonight better than Terrence Oglesby. Fresh off the draft, he covers college basketball nationally for ESPN, and you know him from the Field of 68. But most notably today, he's for the last few years been a studio analyst for the Charlotte Hornets. And before we get into Charlotte's outlook from today's blockbuster featuring LaMelo Ball and the Minnesota Timberwolves, let's actually start here. How would you define LaMelo's 6 years in Charlotte?
2: That's a great question. It's like that. I need to make sure the trade goes through. But you know what it is? It's that smoking hot girl with not a lot of personality. You know what I mean? Like, the passes are great. The stats are great. Where's the substance? It's not there. And I just came up with that off the top of the dome right there, Josh.
1: Yeah, but like, trying to have a conversation. Hey, what's your thought on world events? And she's like, huh?
2: Yeah, exactly. Exactly. Give me a little depth here. Give me a little depth. And there's not a ton of depth in terms of LaMelo Ball and really consequential winning. And here's the deal. You know, he's gone to the – I think he went to the play-in once and playoffs maybe once. And the Hornets were on an upswing. Actually, I don't even think he went to the playoffs. It was just the play-in.
1: Play-in a couple times, yeah.
2: Yeah, I mean, his stats have been outstanding. And I think the biggest thing, whenever they brought Kobe White in, they saw what a steady-headed point guard could do. And some of the metrics with Kobe in the game with Brandon Miller and Konkin Emple were very enticing. Very, very enticing. And, you know, during the play-in, LaMelo kind of went old LaMelo to a point to where it was like, I should have just taken – I should have just done this. I should have just done that. I should have started being more assertive early. It's like, man, they needed you to be solid. And I don't think he's capable of being solid. I think he's capable of being a lot of fun. But I will say the intriguing thing for LaMelo when he moves to the Timberwolves is he's no longer the best player on the team. I think he could benefit – that could benefit him because he has been 1A since he got to the Hornets, no longer the case for the Timberwolves.
1: You mentioned the play-in game. It almost was indicative of the entire LaMelo experience in a way, not the loss to Orlando, but the win against Miami that he won at the buzzer. People only tend to see the highlights of LaMelo. They don't, so they'll see the game-winning basket, but they won't see the 2 of 16 and the turnovers that nearly cost them that game. And the irony of it as well is that who really

0: was the overshadowed star of that game. It was Coby White who hit at the end of regulation. So in a way, that game people will turn to and say, you can't get rid of LaMelo, 30 points, and he had a game-winning shot. But if you really dig into the details and pay attention, it goes well beyond the highlights.
1: Yeah, and here's the thing, too. Health concerns have been an issue, obviously. He played 70 games this year, 72 games this year. Like, in my mind, I look at the aspect from this trade for the Hornets, man. You want to talk about selling high for a team that's gotten desperate? They lose Karl Anthony Towns, who goes and wins a championship. Julius Randle, they turn around and try to flip him. They get rid of Naz Reid. Like, Rudy Gobert is going to anchor you. I think this was a swing and a miss as far as basically the last 2 years for the Timberwolves in trying to build around Ant-Man. And Ant-Man, you know, he might get impatient here in 2 years. So, like, that's where the pick swaps and everything get really intriguing to me, because they have no way to build. And it's not like Minnesota or Minneapolis is a free agent destination. It's not. So, like, they've kind of dug themselves in a hole, and some of these draft picks are going to be pretty good ones.
0: Terrence Oglesby is with us here, Charlotte Hornets studio analyst the last few years. We'll get into some draft stuff at the end of this. How much do you think this decision, again, assuming it all goes through, was about moving off LaMelo versus the possibilities of what could be next? Like, what do you think was the driver?
1: I think the driver was sustainable winning. Because everything has been such a pendulum in terms of, you know, LaMelo's production and really his availability. I think that's the biggest thing. Like, they finally were able to get 70 games out of him. He played extremely well. He was right on the cusp of a third-team All-NBA season. I thought they did a terrific job in order to, you know, gather all these assets. And you're looking to the future by getting bigger, more physical, having Coby White, who's a good defender. He's a great defender compared to LaMelo. So, like, you're able to add some of these different pieces. You're able to get bigger and more physical, which was the reoccurring theme with the front office after the season was over. We need to get bigger. We need to get stronger. We need to understand the physicality that comes with playoff basketball. And I don't know that LaMelo will ever be able to really succeed in the playoffs as a 1A. As a number two, I think that's possible. Maybe even number three would be more probable. But I thought the Hornets did a nice job looking to the future and understanding, hey, we were able to get Coby White at the deadline. We love what he was able to bring. We can build around these two potential stars in Conn Kemple and Brandon Miller. But now we got to get bigger, we got to get smarter, and we got to get tougher around those two guys.
0: How much different is the identity of Charlotte Hornets basketball with Brandon Miller and Conn Kemple being the focal point and the leaders of the team versus LaMelo Ball?
1: I think the ball has to pop more. You can't just – like, who's going to be the – here's my biggest concern with this whole thing. Conn's not a guy who you're just going to throw to and say, give me one when the game slows down. Brandon can be that guy. So this could open up more opportunities for Brandon, especially towards the end of games where he wants the ball. Like, he wants the ball at the end of games. He wants to be that guy. Now he's getting that opportunity to showcase just that. As far as building around those two, the ball has to continue to move. But, you know, the collective size of the team now, not just from a height perspective, because LaMelo's tall, but he's not broad. Like, he's pretty thin. You look at the strength level of Coby White and some of these other guys, and then you look at the front court that they added with Naz Reid, who I think is one of the most underappreciated players in the association. So I'm excited about the trade. I'm excited about, or you know, Charlotte moving forward. Are they going to have a better record next year than they had last year? I would say right about the same or slightly worse, because you're going to have to continue to build, provided that they don't make another move coming up. So the biggest thing that we've learned about the Hornets, you know, new ownership group in the front office, sustainable, sustainable, sustainable. They didn't feel like what LaMelo did this year was sustainable. They move off of him and they get a devil's ransom on the other side of it.
0: Let's get to the draft piece of things. Terrence Oglesby is with us here. You know his work, ESPN Field of 68 on college basketball as well. You saw how the top four in the draft shook out. Out of the four destinations for these players, which fit most excites you as they begin their NBA career?
1: Out of the top four?
0: Yeah.
1: Cam Boozer. I thought, you know,

0: Them going to Memphis and kind of having to figure that out and building a team around him, I thought is really unique. What do they do moving forward with Ja Morant? I don't know. Cam Boozer, the ultimate winner. Is he an MVP candidate? I would say probably not, but I think he's a guy that could make multiple all-star games and contribute to winning things. That's a Herculean effort that he's going to have to go through. I'm also really intrigued, and probably more so, with A.J. DeBanza. The Wizards could be a top six team in the East, with it provided that they all stay healthy. Of course, they're playing the same game that the Timberwolves are then, right? But they have two of them as opposed to one of them. So Trae Young's on a redemption tour. Anthony Davis, I think people kind of understand what he is at this point. If he's able to stay healthy, they have a guy in A.J. DeBanza that's the real Tracy McGrady comparisons. I mean, and he changes direction with force. Not many people do that. And he can do that at 6'9", 215 pounds. He's just an impressive individual. And keep in mind, too, the Wizards are young. Not just those two all-stars or two guys have been all-stars every year. The rest of that team is young. They're hungry. That's exciting. And now they have an alpha personality with AJ as well to go along with Trae Young. How that dynamic works is going to be interesting.
1: Outside of the lottery, who is Terrence Oglesby most excited or most convinced is going to make an impact as a pro?
0: You know, Dallas going Morez Johnson, and he's a beast, going that early is interesting to me. I thought they could have probably moved back and got him, but I digress.
1: Braden Burries, that was the one we had circled where it's like, ooh.
0: Oh, yeah. Ooh. I don't know. I'm really interested to see how Hannes Steinbeck plays. And that's just coming from a Hornets guy. But, sure. Like, he's broad. He's physical. I saw him at the U19s at the World Cup. And people, when I got there, were raving about Eric Riba. And then I got there and watched the game. I was like, Hannes Steinbeck is far and away the best big man in this entire World Cup. It was him and Koa Pete who played terrific. Steinbeck has skill at the five spot. He's able to rebound with the best of them. Is he Steven Adams? There's some comparisons there that I've heard. There's an element of that, but he's more skilled, not quite as big. Those guys especially, I'm pretty excited for. There's just a lot of really good players in this draft, man. And there's a couple of guys that I feel bad for, like Henry Vassar could have made like $5 million. And now he's going to make significantly less like next year because he got bad advice.
1: Last thing for Terrence Oglesby, taking advantage of your ability to speak on college basketball and the NBA with overlap. Maybe the biggest story of the week was Dusty May leaving Michigan to take the Mavericks job. To you, what's more interesting in how the framing is, that Dusty would leave Michigan to take the Mavericks job, or apparently that John Shire at Duke was higher up on the list and decided to stay?
0: I think it's more interesting that the guy who won the national championship was like, did it, now it's time to move. And he was tired. It's nonstop right now. And I feel for some of these college coaches, they actually have to work 9-to-5s now. They have to work year-round as opposed to having the summers off, which was the case for a long time. Poor guys, they got to work. It's not like they're not getting paid enough. But they'll complain about it, won't they, Josh? They'll complain about it. Here's the flip side. John staying, and he's a guy that has been rumored by NBA circles for a long time, and he continues to turn him down time after time after time. Shire continues to turn him down, and he's got the best gig there is in college hoops. Duke is job 1A. Why would you leave? And you know you're going to compete all the time. So I think Dusty May deciding after winning a national championship, enough is enough. I'm going to go coach a team, and I don't have to worry about, you know, glad-handing boosters.
1: Yeah, the thing I was told out of Durham from somebody I trust is that some of this is protecting yourself and having a proper safety net around you. Where Dusty May, he took FAU to a Final Four, won the championship at Michigan. If it doesn't work out in a few years with the Mavs for whatever reason, there are going to be programs lining up to pick him up. If you leave the best job in college basketball and didn't finish the job at Duke, he's in his mid-30s. He's not in his 50s like Dusty May. There is some consideration of what might be available to you that's different than Dusty, right?
0: Yeah, you're not leaving Duke and going back to Duke. Right, because whoever snatches that job up next is going to try to keep it forever. That, there's something to be said there. Dusty May is going to be able to come back.

0: the next time, you know, Todd Golden moves or something, like somebody, they're always going to say, well, Dusty May. But I got to make Dusty May say no. He's the new Billy Donovan. He's the new Billy. You got to make him say no. Well, he keeps saying no. So, yeah, I mean, I think the more intriguing part of this whole thing is Dusty. How does he transition to the NBA? How patient is Dallas going to be? Dallas has an intriguing situation with their new front office. Schmidt's there, obviously, too. I'm excited to see how that all works out.
1: Terrence Oglesby, Field of 68, Charlotte Hornets, ESPN. You do it all, and you've done it all. Thanks so much for the time.
0: Thank you.
2: Got it. Mike Schmidt's in that front office with Dallas, Masai Ujiri, and now Dusty May running things in Dallas. But that John Shire point, just to put a bow on it, do you think that if he were Denton to take an NBA job prior to winning a title at Duke, that he would be viewed the way that Billy Donovan is talked about right now in terms of, oh, it's if you have to make John Shire tell you no, he might be tempted to come back to college basketball? Because I mean,
3: that depends on what he does at the NBA. Like, Billy Donovan gets that treatment because of what he did in college basketball. It's not necessarily, not that he's been bad at the NBA.
2: He hasn't won a championship, but
3: if he were to leave Duke without winning a championship and then go win a championship at the NBA level, then yeah, that would exist. I don't think he would, but that would exist.
2: Well put. If you have noticed the passion of international soccer fans during the World Cup, there is one American sport where this passion should look very familiar to you. That and reaction to the United States falling 3-2 to Turkey A in their group stage finale next on Westwood One Sports Night. 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
5: A shocking NBA trade sends LaMelo Ball to the Timberwolves for Naz Reid and a heap of draft picks.
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5: 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Will it be enough to get past the Spurs and Thunder? Westwood 1 Sports.
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0: many of you want in on this LaMelo Ball trade? Polarizing player, now a Minnesota Timberwolf. On X at Josh Graham Show, you can watch the show in addition to YouTube at Westwood One Sports Night. That's where Greg writes in. Can't find the call-in number, Josh, but just wanted to agree with your take on LaMelo Ball and Naz Reid. Look at the plus-minus numbers from a year ago. Naz ranked 24th in the league at plus 592 while playing 27 minutes per game. Imagine 35, 37 minutes for Naz. He can shine there. What do you think of this trade? Is there a clear winner? My position is that, and it seems Greg's as well, is that the Charlotte Hornets are a clear winner. And Terrence Oglesby that just joined us seems to agree with that as well. 310-840-4910. Johnny in Atlanta has found that call-in number, and he wants in. Are you joining the party? Are you joining the brigade with me and Greg and Terrence Oglesby that the Hornets won this trade?
1: They won the trade. I agree with y'all totally.
0: Let's go.
1: Difference between LaMelo is an entertainer. He's not a ball. He want to do the flashy pass, turn the ball over multiple times, the one-legged jump shot. And that's good. That sells tickets. And you can win like that. But like what's the name said, Okabe said, he will take control of the ball and not pass it a wide open shot. Now, the thing is now with Kobe White at point guard, you got a good, true point guard will facilitate to Brandon Miller. Brandon Miller will be a superstar by the end of this year. He was already going to be an all-star before he got hurt. But now he's an true all-star. So I think it's a great trade. And I told you yesterday that pick, Christian Anderson Jr., was a great pickup for him too. Mm-hmm. So they might not be in the mix for a few years, but they'll be in the mix in the next two or three years when it's time to go. And then the trade LaMelo to Minnesota, hey, I don't think it's going to work out because guess what? Those are two dominant, two egos right there. We got Adidas on one side. We got Puma on one other side. Both of them trying to have the best sneakers out there and trying to sell the sneakers. So if you ain't averaging the points or getting the look, you're going to get mad. So you know Anthony Edwards going to get the look, so his sneakers still going to go up. So that means Puma going to sit on the side like, hey, look, hold up. Why my shoes aren't like Anthony Edwards no more? Because guess what? I'm not playing like him. So guess what? He's going to start being a ball hog. He's going to start cause conflict. So LaMelo going to be shipped up out of Minnesota in a few more years. That's my take.
0: I see it.
1: And we'll see how I go out.
0: Johnny, thanks for the call. And you know who's making that bet? Like, who agrees with you wholeheartedly with this? The Charlotte freaking Hornets. Because why else do you accept this deal that so much of it, other than the Naz Reid piece, is pick swaps than if you believe there's a chance this goes badly in Minnesota. Pick swaps in 27, 28, and 29, or pardon, 28, 29, and 30, you have the pick swaps. That makes you believe that in 2 years' time, at this time 2 years ago, or 2 years from now, maybe Anthony Edwards isn't there. Maybe LaMelo gets banged up and that pick's very valuable and the team's not

0: that good. The West is obviously great. Think that the Hornets are making a bet against LaMelo Ball here, and I see that as being a very good bet. I think that's a smart bet, because LaMelo, he's missed 141 games over the last three seasons. And you're right to point out bringing in Christian Anderson. That's the part that makes you think that this has been in motion for a while. That you added Kobe White at the deadline, you draft Christian Anderson. This seemed like part of the plan for the Charlotte Hornets. They just needed a team that would give them something. And D-Day, I think it was Linnell, or don't think it was you, because I think you're probably on board with this. Might have been Linnell. We were talking about the play-in, and I think we were on together the night that Charlotte won that crazy game in the play-in tournament, and LaMelo hit the game-winning shot. And my initial reaction was, awesome, trade him now. He went for 30 and had a game-winning shot. His value's up. Sell high. Trade him. And Hornet fans didn't like that. Got mocked for it. But I sincerely felt that you had a good season with LaMelo this year. This is not the norm. It's the exception. Find a team that's desperate enough to pick up the player and get a haul that somewhat resembles what Orlando got for Desmond Bane. Is it exactly that? No. But is it enough to say you sold high? I think so. Would you classify this as selling high? I think so.
1: Yeah, it's definitely selling high. I mean, compare him to what Ja Morant's going to get. It's a big time selling high.
0: Absolutely. Transitioning things to the World Cup. And if you want in, 310-840-4910. Perhaps the biggest story from the first couple weeks of the World Cup has been the passion of international soccer fans visiting the United States stateside. Us learning how much they're enjoying the experience, but also enjoying how great America is and the Americans getting a chance to see what that passion looks like up close. But if you've noticed that passion, it should look familiar to you, because there is an American sport that mirrors the passion that we've seen from international soccer fans. And that is college football. It's the Spider-Man meme. College football fans pointing at international soccer fans. Like, just pay close attention to what's gone viral on your social media feeds the last couple weeks. What restaurants and hotspots are these international fans visiting? Oh, we come in from London. Gotta try some Waffle House. Ooh, crikey. What's this? Bockies? My accents are awful, sorry. Chick-fil-A! Oliver Popular was just telling me how excited he was to get his hands on some Chick-fil-A. So, of course, international fan. Ranch dressing! Whoa! Texas Roadhouse! These are SEC country staples now. And think about the fans that have gone viral. Thinking about the Congo fan staying in the same stoic pose an entire match. That's college football. You could see a college kid shirtless at Camp Randall at Wisconsin doing that, or the Oregon Duck at Otson and Eugene. It seems also that every international fan is wearing a cowboy hat. I don't know. D-Day, have you spent a lot of time with folks from overseas? Because every time my buddies from overseas do an American accent the way that I just badly did accents, they don't do New York, they don't do Chicago, they don't do Boston. It's always the Southern accent. When they're doing the American accent, they're always doing Southern. Have you noticed this?
1: I don't hang out with a lot of Europeans, but it would make sense. I feel like that's the easiest one to do if you're not from here.
0: Get her done! You just hear that.
1: That's Europeans know now, Larry the Cable Guy? Is that what they think of with America? I have a couple other guys I'd like to show them, maybe.
0: Does Oliver popular know who Larry the Cable Guy is.

0: He gives a thumbs up. Attaboy.
1: I figure he's well known enough, but I don't want him to be the central figure. Like, if you're not from here, yeah, there's a long list of people I don't really want to be associated with or have my country associated with that hold positions of power that you are going to associate with, but I would like Larry the Cable Guy to be off the list, respectfully.
0: Get her done. Speaking of music, we might have an American anthem, or entertainment, an American anthem on our hands. Like, there's a song, it's been a revelation at NFL international games. I don't know really how this started. Like, this might also be the thing where, Europeans generally do the Southern accent, and then when they're thinking of songs that they think Americans just love, they think, it's gotta be Take Me Home, Country Roads by John Denver. And this has been a mainstay at matches at the World Cup, including American matches. Like, this was last week after the U.S. win over Australia in Seattle.

0: What's more college football than that? Let's be honest. Let's go Mountaineers. Let's go drink some beers. Let's go burn a couch. Let's go make it happen. And then wake up early the next day, drive 90 minutes to catch a flight out of Pittsburgh. What is a better American anthem? Freebird, which we saw from the U.S. men's hockey team, or Take Me Home, Country Roads, an unofficial American anthem? 310-840-4910. If you guys had say, what would be your American anthem? Like, if you're choosing the song, all right, this is what we're going to play when we score goals. Or this, would it be John Denver or Lynyrd Skynyrd?
1: Probably I don't not. Think of it as when we score goals. I think of it back to our conversation of what do I want to share with Europeans who are maybe not familiar with
0: what
1: it means to be the anthem of America.
0: So Plain Jane by A$AP Rocky.
1: That's on the list. I have a lengthy list. That's on the list. It's not the top one, but it is on the list. Somebody in the chat had posted Sweet Caroline. Quality option. Bad and Bougie is top of the list. That is the number one option. If no one knows what America is, that would be the perfect way. I want to play Bad and Bougie, and you can have buffalo wings with ranch. America.
0: Ride with the ma. Check in with me and do your job.
1: Wait, I think you skipped a line.
0: Yeah, I did skip a line there. Sorry about that. 310-840-4910. Tim is in Santa Rosa. Tim, where's your head at on the anthem topic, or unofficial anthem topic?
2: Awesome. Hey there, folks. How are you guys doing tonight?
0: We're well. Hope you are.
2: Awesome. Yeah, I'm doing well, too. Just leaving Moonlight Brewing here in Santa Rosa. Watching a bit of the World Cup, and I think that it really brought us all together, thinking about other sports outside of that. Want to give a shout-out to my youth, not youth, but recreational sports team. We got slow-pitch softball in Santa Rosa. The Mash Bros, we're coming together right now. We're watching a bit of the game. We're doing FanFest next week, 7-7 out here. Santa Rosa.
0: Did you have thoughts on the anthem, or are we just going to hear about the Mash Bros?
2: No, totally. I mean, we show up there with a speaker, and, you know, we're ripping a bunch of

0: Grateful Dead. Love the Grateful Dead. Maybe the encouragement is, well, the U.S. men's national team's, the song is John Denver. That's not today's kids, whatever. And it can still hit. I'm actually, you know, I'm optimistic when it comes to music that's put out today. I don't want to be the oldest guy ever, get off my lawn. Oh, the music's not as great as it used to be. I'm jealous of the kids listening to music today because they have the ability, so accessible, to listen to just as easy as possible the music from the 70s and the 80s. It's just right there on whatever streaming service you want. So you can listen to Uncle John's band right now if you want to.
1: You think I could get a press pass to the Mash Bros?
0: Dude.
1: PR person do I need to contact?
0: I need to know what their post-game interview policies are like for the Mash Bros.
1: We got a text submission. Paradise City, Guns N' Roses.
0: Wow. We're cooking with gas right now. You know what? I like this topic. 310-840-4910. Unofficial American anthems. I'm going to submit Mambo No. 5 by Lou Bega. 1, 2. If we get a text from Mike in New York City suggesting Who Let the Dogs Out by the Baha Men, I have one idea who might be suggesting. Just one thought. But bringing it back to college football, the closest American sports feels to the World Cup is college football. For being honest, the NFL and the NBA, and frankly, most pro sports cities, the atmospheres do feel very corporate. And the reasons the matches don't feel that way is because these international soccer fans who are filling these stands, they aren't that way. The people that generally are going to these matches, there's a different level of passion, and that's college football. There's a tribalness to international soccer that only you really see in a sincere way in American sports from college football. And the larger story these past 2 weeks is just how warm our country's been to international fans visiting. And that's what I experience when I visit college football stadiums for the first time. As long as I'm not wearing gear for the team that they're playing, go to Knoxville, go to LSU, Baton Rouge, and generally it's like, oh, you're from out of town? Hey, guys, fellas, this guy's from North Carolina. Get him a dog and a shirt and a hat. So I do have gear from Knoxville and from LSU, just from the nice folks out that way who just learned, hey, you're from out of town and we want to take care of you. And that's why that storyline looks familiar. 310-840-4910. Also, there are 4 bets that we're placing for Friday night sports action, and we'll share those bets with you. And Graham's gambling next on Westwood What Sports Night.
2: U.S. men's national team has wrapped up group play. Up next, the round of 32 on Wednesday. How far can they go? Let's find out. Westwood One Sports.
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0: you can feel the intensity rising. Even in our tiredness, even in our weakness, even in our pain, we continue to push. I told myself, you can suck up the pain for another mile and a half, and you will be a Marine. 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I don't know where I got the energy from. 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But all I know is that I had what it took. I am a United States Marine.
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0: 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Here's Josh Graham.
1: Love this. Celebrating a United States win. Not tonight, because they lost to Turkey, but throwing on Uncle John's band. Grateful Dead. And then we see some suggestions from Greg. How about We Are the Champions, Queen? It's a bit presumptive. Don't know if that can be the anthem after every game. That's kind of the anthem that's reserved when you win a title. So we're talking about unofficial anthems. Take Me Home, Country Roads, Freebird coming to mind. 310-840-4910 if you want in. Love the submissions we've gotten so far. Now let's transition things to baseball. Here's a word of advice from your good friend, your friendly neighborhood host, Josh Grant. If you love baseball, don't let the labor dispute updates get in the way of the actual games. It can be very easy to get bummed out by seeing how far apart the players and the owners are. Obviously, the players not in love with the idea of a salary cap. But it seems every week there's a new owner's proposal that the players don't approve of. Last week you had the rethought, reimagined amateur entry model. Today it's the 5-year cap on free agency deals, 6 for guys who are re-signed on your team. Nothing is going to get resolved during the season. These types of talks generally come down to the wire last minute. The CBA doesn't expire until December the 1st. So if you are a glutton for punishment and you want to get bummed out, you could seek that stuff out. But just know, you don't have to do that. There is another path forward, and there is so much else happening in baseball that is more fun to talk about. You got big brands playing each other tonight, like the Cubs and the Mets. The Cubs winning in extras a day after David Peterson went from one clubhouse to the other, from New York to Chicago. The Yankees hosting the Red Sox. Connelly early, fantastic for Boston. The Red Sox turned it off in the ninth, assuming that they held on. They were up 3 in the ninth. Yeah, they won 6-3. How about elsewhere in the AL East? The Rays had a combined no-hitter going into the ninth, but then Craig Kimbrel, if you're watching on YouTube, if you're watching on X, anytime Craig Kimbrel gets mentioned on this show, you ready for this, D-Day? You ready for this, Oliver Popular? Gotta do the lean forward and get the arm crooked back. Gotta do it right. Get it in here. Craig Kimbrel still pitching in the majors somehow, and he gave up the first hit of the game, a 2-run homer to Kansas.

0: Kansas City 13-2. Tampa won it. The craziest result, though, might have been Nats Phillies. Washington went up 5-0 in the game, lost 10-5. Speaking of the Nats, hey D-Day, Nats Orioles this weekend. Do you have any Nats gear that you could show off for Free for All Friday? Like, do you have Nats apparel?
1: Yes, I have Nationals apparel.
0: Are you a jersey guy?
1: Kind of.
0: What jerseys do you own?
1: They give away hockey jerseys for hockey night at the Nats. I got some of them.
0: Oh, you were at the Dodger game earlier this year where they had that, right?
1: I was.
0: Sick. Or to put it in a D-Day term, silly. Friday, it has, if you're looking ahead to Friday's matchups, some of MLB's best pitchers, they're on the mound. You got, it's a Jacob Mizorowski day facing the Cubs. It's two NL All-Stars from last year dueling in Pittsburgh, Paul Skeens versus Andrew Abbott. Lot to look forward to. I mean, Zach Wheeler's on the mound. All really good stuff. In fact, that's what's top of mind right now. Let's, before we're going to play some bets in a second in Graham's Gambling, but before we do so, let's actually go to Jim, who's in West Palm Beach, Florida. He has a suggestion for us. I got bets to place. I got four of them to place in Graham's Gambling momentarily. But we've taken a number of song submissions that could be unofficial American anthems. Good for the U.S. Soccer World Cup perspective, but maybe just good in general if you're putting together a 250 America playlist for next Friday. Jim, appreciate the call, or next Saturday, I guess. Jim, what's your suggestion?
2: So, do you really think that somebody from Argentina or Portugal knows the Grateful Dead or anything like that? And my suggestion is, if they hear Bruce Springsteen, Born in the USA, they know exactly what you're talking about.
0: But that's not a patriotic song, is it? Like, that's kind of a bummer song. If you're going to do, why not do Born to Run if we're going to do Bruce?
2: Hey, but if you're going for the World Cup and you want the rest of the world to know, I would say, hey, Born in the USA is going to get them understanding like us, not the Grateful Dead, not Freebird. And I'm not against them, but I'm just thinking that is a song that exemplifies, hey, they don't know Country Road, somebody foreign. No. They don't know where.
0: Well, they do know Country Roads because they sing it. But here's the problem with that, and I appreciate the call. Denton Day, I guess he's right that, yeah, you're going to learn something about America, but I don't think it's the message you're wanting to convey, despite what the title says. Did we just do the thing that happens on the 4th every year?
1: A very famous protest song against the war.
0: Yes, if you want to learn about an unjust war in the minds of Bruce, in the mind of Bruce Springsteen, I guess you can do it.
1: Miley Cyrus' Party in the USA, like, the unofficial anthem doesn't have to have USA in the title. That was not a requirement.
0: That's true. I mean, Take Me Home Country. Freebird does not. There is not a part of Freebird that's talking about patriotism flatly. I don't know. Maybe I missed that part.
1: Yeah, the
0: Maybe
1: I missed was a song that represents the idea of Americans, not like singing about America.
0: Absolutely. So, with that in mind, how about Rude Boy by Rihanna?
1: Can you sing that one for me? I just to jog my memory a little bit.
0: You got to make sure. In case you some people might need that. That's the importance of doing a show like
1: you
0: this.
1: Got a text
0: just
1: as Fortunate Son.
0: You know, rather than singing it, see, it might just be better to jog your memory just to read a couple of notes from Rihanna in 2009. Come here, rude boy, boy, can you get it up? Come here, rude boy, boy, is you big enough? Take it, yeah, baby, baby, yeah, Take it, yeah. Love me to love me, yeah. Is any of this ringing a bell?

0: NFL D-Day?
1: Sound like Stephen Hawking. Jeez Louise. Singing it would have been a much better option, because just speaking that, that sounds dirty. I mean, it is dirty.
0: American Anthem, WAP. Not reading the lyrics to that one.
1: Yeah, well, what does that one stand for? Is that a acronym?
0: Yes, I believe it is. My sources confirm that it is. I had these bets I wanted to hand out. I got four of them, man. I got four. Not one, not two, not three, but four. Gonna make some coins. Put them together. That's what we do in Graham's Gambling. And that is next on Westwood One Sports Night.
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0: 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This is Hometown Take with Dylan Matthews. 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
4: 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It's a Friday. Hope y'all are doing well. Shout out to all my overnighters, truck drivers, third shifters. Shout out to all my early morning, late night Uber and Lyft drivers. Shout out to all my early morning, late night limo drivers out there as well. Shout out to all the first responders protecting the city, the county, the state, the country. I appreciate you. Shout out to all my early gym goers getting them good endorphins flowing early this morning. Shout out to all my people already at work or on their way to work. Salute to you. I know the vibes. I'm right here with you. Shout out to all my early morning, late night hospital workers out there working around the clock, making sure that people get the good medicine, treatment, and care that they need. Shout out to all my early morning, late night dentists, dental workers, dental assistants out there, making sure that people keep their pearly whites nice, clean, and shiny this morning. Shout out to all my early morning, late night food industry workers serving up the good nourishment for all my early risers this morning. Shout out to all my early morning, late night vending machine technicians, making sure that people can get their snack on early this morning. Shout out to all my early morning, late night front rear load truck drivers out there, all my bus drivers riding around and getting it, making sure that people get from home to work and the kiddos get from home to school in a safe and timely fashion. Shout out to all my early morning, late night UPS drivers, UPS workers, FedEx drivers, FedEx workers, Amazon drivers, Amazon workers, all my early morning, late night airport workers out there as well, including all of my volunteer air traffic control workers out there. Appreciate you. Shout out to my Shout out to all my early morning, late night FedEx drivers, Amazon pilots, FedEx pilots out there. Shout out to all my early morning, late night hospitality workers, hotel workers out there, making sure that people are having a great stay wherever that may be. Shout out to all my early morning, late night local mailmen, mailwomen, postal workers out there, making sure that people are having a great stay wherever that may be. All my early morning, late night local 728 transportation drivers in the film industry. I'm a local 613 IBEW workers out there as well. Shout out to all my early morning, late night local donut makers, my local funeral home workers, and of course, all my people listening in the bed right now as well. Oh, and all my railroad workers out there. Can't forget about y'all. Shout out to my guy Sean one time for the one time. But hope you all are having a great start to your Friday. We are just that close to the weekend, y'all. Y'all can do it. Y'all can make it. I know. Again, shout out to all my early risers. We up early every single morning, but guess what? Hopefully you get to sleep in tomorrow and you can look forward to that. All right, we got some things to go over this morning, some things to talk about. Got an interesting Falcons topic I'm going to react to. A bit of a ranking list coming up here in about 17 minutes from now. And we got plenty of other things to get into as well. First and foremost, though, I do want to talk about the U.S. men's national team being in action last night. And look, it looked like it was going to be a heck of a game for the U.S. men's national team as they got out to an early lead, scoring in the third minute. Austin Trusty putting home a goal in the third minute. And then Turkey responds right back, gets a goal in the 10th minute, and then takes the lead in the 31st minute. But at halftime, after being down 2-1, Sebastian Berhalter puts home a 49th minute goal, and we're square at 2. So we're thinking, okay, extra time is coming to an end. You get a draw here. You still get a point. You're feeling pretty good. Feeling really good about what the U.S. men's national team able to do against Turkey again. Pretty much a team full of reserves. Now, Christian Pulisic did sub in.

in and got some minutes in, which I thought was a good move because you wanted him to at least have some sort of get some sort of minutes in before the knockout stages have started, and which, by the way, Team USA is going to take on Bosnia Herzegovina. Completely butchered that. Excuse me, but Bosnia Herzegovina, they're going to take on them on Wednesday in the round of 32, first match of the knockout rounds. That's going to be Wednesday again in Santa Clara, California. So they know who they're going to face in their first match of the knockout rounds. But going back to last night's match, again, we're at the very death of the match. We've got to the last kick of the game. And Khan Ahan, he puts home a goal for Turkey in a scramble, well, really was a scramble in front of the goal, and gets put home, and Turkey ends up winning the match in full time, 3-2. And so, look, of course, would have wanted to see the U.S. men's national team get the W. Of course, it would have been better to even see the U.S. men's national team get a draw. But does need to be stated that this game did not mean nada, didn't mean zilch, didn't mean squat for the U.S. men's national team as far as points, as far as where they were going to finish in the group. They had already won the group. They had already done everything they needed to do as far as advancing and being in the best position in the knockout round. This game did not mean much of anything for the U.S. men's national team. Obviously, again, it was good to get experience for the reserves. It was good to get Christian Pulisic in there for some minutes. But as far as needing a result, you did not need any sort of specific result from this match. So, again, does it leave a little bit of a poor taste in your mouth? Of course. Do you wish the U.S. men's national team could have went undefeated in group play? Of course. Would you at least like to see them not take a loss in group play? Of course. But if you are upset this morning, don't let a 3-2 full-time match a meaningless match for Team USA. Don't let that get under your skin. Don't let that work your nerves on a Friday, because there's just no reason to be upset about it. No reason. Again, it was a team full of reserves. Pulisic didn't. It's not like he played the whole game. He subbed in. And so this U.S. men's national team that played Turkey, if this game actually meant something, this would have not been the same squad. This was not the first choice U.S. men's national team. Okay? And if it was the first choice U.S. men's national team, 3-2 in favor of Turkey would have not been the final result at full time. I guarantee you. Turkey almost lost to the B team, basically. The B team plus Christian Pulisic in like the second half of the match. Okay? If anything, I think we should feel positive about what the U.S. men's national team was able to do last night, because they were right there. And it took a scramble goal in the final kick of the match to stop the U.S. men's national team, the B squad of the U.S. men's national team. It took a final kick in the death of the match for Turkey to get 3 points over the B squad plus Christian Pulisic in this match. Okay? So there's no reason to feel bad about it. I feel pretty good about it, and I feel good about the U.S. men's national team being able to possibly go win a knockout stage game. I feel good about their chances against Bosnia-Herzegovina on Wednesday. I feel really good about it. And so I think this showing just shows how deep this team is. And again, they're playing against Turkey, which, no shade, just truth. They were not very good and did not have a very good showing in this tournament besides, you know, getting a win against the B squad of the U.S. men's national team. So, all in all, the point is that
if you are

at all upset about what happened last night, don't be. Don't be. Be happy it's Friday. Be happy that we had a good showing of the depth for the U.S. men's national team. Be happy that guys got to rest. Be happy that Christian Pulisic looked good. He didn't look like he had any restraints when it comes to that calf muscle. He didn't look like he was laboring at all with that calf. He looked pretty darn good. Nearly scored twice. So it looks like he's going to be a full go for, again, their first knockout match on Wednesday. There's no reason to be upset. So hopefully you aren't upset. And if you were, hopefully I made you feel better about it. But the U.S. men's national team does fall to Turkey last night, 3-2. But again, meant absolutely nothing for Team U.S. or for the U.S. men's national team. They are still in the best position going into the knockout stage. Still won the group. All that good stuff. So told you next match for the U.S. men's national team, they're going to face Bosnia-Herzegovina in the round of 32 on Wednesday in Santa Clara, California. If you're wondering, the next World Cup match here in the ATL will be tomorrow, 7:30 p.m. Congo DR going to take on Uzbekistan again at 7:30 p.m. So, look, if you're going to the match, you want to make sure you get there early because, man, I've been seeing video, I've been seeing pictures of the FIFA Fan Fest and how crazy that has been. I think it was maybe last night that I saw this. It was definitely last night that I saw this picture. I'm really just wondering if the picture was from last night. But, yeah, so I think this did happen yesterday. Yeah, yesterday. So Atlanta's FIFA Fan Festival at Centennial Olympic Park hit full capacity last night during the World Cup match. This tweet was yesterday, so this would have been on the 24th. So when was that? Wednesday was the 24th. So Wednesday night, the FIFA Fan Festival at Centennial Olympic Park hit full capacity during a World Cup match, filling the venue's roughly 20,000 person limit. Fans had to get turned away at the gates as crowd spilled into downtown after reaching the cutoff. That is insane. 20,000 people in that. And look, they got a fairly big space for the FIFA Fan Festival. And looking at the picture, I mean, this is absolutely nuts. It is bananas. I'm reposting it now if you want to go look at it. @_DylanMatthews on X, Twitter, whatever you want to call it. But, I mean, until you get to the very back of the Fan Fest, like the very, very back, there is absolutely no green space. All you see is just people. Just heads. And they are packed in there like sardines. So, again, if you want to go to the FIFA Fan Fest and experience that, like a near-capacity crowd or a at-capacity crowd, then you probably want to go there. You probably want to go to Atlanta's FIFA Fan Fest on Wednesday when the U.S. men's national team takes on Bosnia-Herzegovina. But if you want to be there when it's a little bit less crowded, then you can go on a day where there's either no match in Atlanta or on a day where Team USA is not playing. So those are probably the two days you want to go if you don't want to be in that crazy of a crowd. When I went, I've only gone once. Actually, no. Have I been twice? I went twice. Excuse me. When I've gone, it has not really been that crowded at all. But again, I went on days where the first day I went, Team USA wasn't playing, and I don't think there was a match in Atlanta. The second day, yeah, actually both times I went, there was not a match in Atlanta that day, and Team USA was not playing. So, and it was again, there was still a very good amount of people there, do not get me wrong, but it was not, you know, wall-to-wall, at capacity, 20,000, you gotta, you know, excuse me, pardon me, everybody, rubbing up against everybody, you know, trying to just, you know, move 2 feet. It wasn't like that. So, regardless, this has been a very fun, very cool experience. And, man, it is just

0: absolutely insane how much traffic this has brought to Atlanta in a good way, and really to the U.S. in a good way, all in a good way. It is not trying to put a negative connotation on it at all, because look, we expected people to show up and show out, and that's what we wanted. So we've been able to show off the city of Atlanta. We've been able to show off our country and the United States overall, and I think everything has gone very, very well. I mean, we got, you know, Japanese people talking about how much they love our barbecue, Australians talking about how much they love Waffle House. I mean, it's gone great. It's been amazing. So hopefully it continues to be that way as well. All right, when we come back here on the Hometown Take, about 5-6 minutes from now, Bill Barnwell does his annual rankings of NFL teams playmaking core. Where does he have the Falcons playmaking group ranked amongst the rest of the NFL's playmaking groups? Pretty darn high, I'll tell you that much. But should we be higher? We'll talk about it next here on the Hometown Take, live in the Kia Studios with your boy Dylan Matthews here on a Friday on Sports Radio 92.9 The Game and the Odyssey app.
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3: So far, no big concerns. We do have a stalled out 18-wheeler southbound 285 at Hollowell Parkway. That's in the center lane. Not much of a backup there. And it looks like your crash downtown on eastbound I-20 at McDaniel looks like that's gone. I'm Laura Houston with Odyssey Atlanta Traffic.
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It is the Hometown Take live in the Kia Studios with your boy Dylan Matthews here on a Friday. 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My show, obviously, The Hometown Take, The Morning Shift, The Steakhouse, Midday Show with Andy and Randy, Dukes and Bell, Chris Thomas Tonight. All the great shows on the weekend and on the weeknights as well. Monday nights, we got The Night Drive with Nam Cherosky. Wednesday nights, we got Prep Sports Nation with my guy Damian Day-Day Lewis. Thursday nights, we got The Intersection with my girl Noelle White, my guy Jason Longshore. And every single night from now up until the end of the 2026 FIFA World Cup, we got Atlanta Soccer Tonight with Jason Longshore as well. And then on the weekends, we got Sam and Greg in the mornings. We got From the Diamond with Grant McCauley. So make sure you follow and subscribe to all the great shows here on the station. Once you do that, then you'll really be in the game. You'll get live push notifications about when shows go live. You'll get live push notifications about when shows are having guests on live. 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You'll be able to go back and listen to your favorite shows in their entirety. You'll also be able to go back and listen to your favorite segments and interviews from your favorite shows as well. You get all that and more when you download the free Odyssey app. So download that thing on your smartphone and all your smart devices today. All right, I told you I had a little bit of a ranking list for you, and as promised, Bill Barnwell, he, as he does every year, he ranks every NFL team by who he thinks has the best set of playmakers in football. Now, when we talk about the playmaker core, playmaker group, talking about wide receivers, tight ends, and running backs. So, he basically ranked every NFL team, 1 to 32, on who has the best wide receiver, tight end, and running back groups. So, where did the Atlanta Falcons rank? They are in the top 10, and I will give you the top 10 and reveal where the Falcons landed in the top 10. Now, just for a little bit of more context, the Falcons have been in the top 10 for the past 2 years. In 2024, they were 10th. In 2025, they were 9th. Where are they at now? We're about to find out. At number 10, you have the New England Patriots. In 2024, they ranked 10th. In 2025, though, they ranked 30th, which you can understand because they didn't really have a lot of guys. But obviously with the additions of Romeo Doubs, obviously now A.J. Brown, DeMario Douglas, they still got Kayshon Boutte, Kyle Williams, Ramondre Stevenson, Trayvon Henderson. They have moved up into the top, back into the top 10. At number 9, you have the Philadelphia Eagles, who have taken obviously a bigger drop because we just talked about the New England Patriots getting A.J. Brown. They have obviously lost A.J. Brown. In 2024, they were ranked 2nd. In 2025, they were number 1. At number 8, the Minnesota Vikings, they were 5th in 2024. They were 6th in 2025, coming in at number 8 here in 2026. At number 7, the Dallas Cowboys. They were 8th in 2024, 11th in 2025, and 7th here in 2026. At number 6, the Arizona Cardinals. They've made a nice big jump up. They were 21st in 2024, 15th in 2025. And so, obviously, they got guys like Marvin Harrison Jr., Michael Wilson, DJ Turner. Obviously, they drafted Jeremiah Love, Trey McBride, one of the best tight ends in the NFL. Still got James Conner and an old friend, of course, Tyler Allgeier at the running back spots. So, they come in at number 6. At number 5, got the San Francisco 49ers.

2024, they were ranked first. 2025 dropped a little bit. They ranked fourth. Obviously, Christian McCaffrey, George Kittle, guys, you know, facing injuries, but when you talk about George Kittle, at least, but they got guys, obviously, coming out the wazoo, but a little bit lighter in the wide receiver group these days, at least a little bit, but they did bring in Mike Evans. Obviously, they're going to not have Brandon Ayuk on the team, but got bringing in Mike Evans, got Ricky Pearsall, and they also took a running back in the third round at Kalen Black as well, too, so he could be a nice contribution to them. So the San Francisco 49ers coming in at number five. So the Falcons at least cracking the top four, and that is where they land. Number four is where we find our Atlanta Falcons. Pretty darn good, right? Obviously, with Bijan Robinson, Drake London, Kyle Pitts, all three of those guys, you would think soon to be locked up. Drake London and Kyle Pitts already got their contracts and are locked up long term. Bijan Robinson, obviously, is coming next here. Seems like sooner rather than later. You added Jahan Dotson, Olamide Zaccheaus to that mix as well. Brian Robinson Jr. as well, when you talk about the running back group, to replace Tyler Algier. Got Austin Hooper as well, capable tight end when you talk about catching the football. So, got some good guys. Zachariah Branch, can't forget about the Georgia dog. So, obviously, they have made some nice strides as far as bringing in some veteran and some reliable wide receivers. Got an explosive wide receiver in Zachariah Branch. And again, your big three as far as playmakers go, Bijan, Drake, and Kyle, all still here. And two out of the three are locked up, and it's going to be all three again, like I said, sooner rather than later. So, feel good about the Falcons being at number four, but who is ahead of the Falcons, and do they deserve to be ahead of the Falcons? Well, let's find out what three teams are ahead of the Falcons. At number three, it's the Cincinnati Bengals. And I honestly can't be too mad at that when you talk about Ja'Marr Chase and T. Higgins. Chase Brown, obviously not Bijan, but still a very good running back in his own respect. Mike Gesicki at tight end, pretty good tight end as well, too. Can do a little bit of everything. So, again, Ja'Marr Chase and T. Higgins, when you talk about those two guys, I can understand the Falcons being below them, but I would argue, and this is where, and I think based off of what those two guys, talking about Ja'Marr Chase and T. Higgins, what those two guys have done in the past puts them above the Falcons right now. But I do think, when you talk about Bijan, Drake, and Kyle, if you compare that three to the three of the big three of the Cincinnati Bengals playmakers, when you talk about Chase, Higgins, and Ja'Marr Chase, that is, T. Higgins and, excuse me, Chase Brown, I do think our big three could be better than their big three. And I think that could happen this season. It all kind of, to me, falls on just how dangerous is Kyle Pitts going to be this year? How effective is Kyle Pitts going to be this year? Because when you talk about, you know, Ja'Marr Chase obviously being one of the better receivers in the league, that's fine. T. Higgins, obviously one of the better receivers in the league, that's fine too. But Bijan Robinson, to me, is a lot better than Chase Brown. So if you think about Drake, who to me is a top 10 wide receiver at this point, or at least close to being a top 10 receiver, if not already a top 10 receiver. Think about him, and you think about at tight end and Kyle Pitts, if he can work his way into showing the league that he deserves to be paid like a top 3 tight end, which he is paid as a top 3 tight end now after that contract, if he can have a big year and kind of a career year, along with Drake London doing what he does and Bijan Robinson obviously performing, then I would argue our big three overall be better than the Bengals' big three. Because, yes, Ja'Marr Chase is Ja'Marr Chase. T. Higgins is T. Higgins. But us having Bijan Robinson over Chase Brown, I would take our big three over the Bengals' big three. Just overall.

because Bijan Robinson, I mean, elevates that big three so much. So I think depending on how Kyle Pitts performs and if he's consistent and if he has a career-type year, then I think when we talk about these rankings next year, I think you could argue that the Falcons probably should be ahead of the Bengals. But I get, you know, Kyle Pitts, again, still has to me, prove it a little bit. And so I get right now why the Bengals would be ahead of the Falcons. So they're at number three. At number two, we got the Los Angeles Rams. Obviously, Devontae Adams, Puka Nacua, got a pretty good running back duo in Kyren Williams and Blake Corum. I do get it. I get it. Devontae Adams is still doing it at a very high level, even though obviously he's on the back nine of his career. Puka Nacua is Puka Nacua, one of the top wide receivers in the league. And Kyren Williams and Blake Corum, that's a very good 1-2 punch. Blake Corum has really, he really stepped it up last year, and he seemed like took on a bigger role last year and was splitting more time with Kyren Williams. And so when you if we still had Tyler Algier, I think it would be a little bit more of an argument for the Falcons to possibly be ahead of the Rams and the Bengals for that matter. But with the loss of Tyler Algier, I can't put Brian Robinson and Tyler Algier in the same category. I just cannot. Hopefully he has just as good a season as, you know, Tyler Algier had when he was here. But I got to see it before I can believe it. And that kind of goes back to the conversation we were having just a second ago about if Kyle Pitts steps it up and if he is the pass catcher, if he's the tight end, if he's the playmaker that we know he can be and that we've seen him be at times, then that's when you can make an argument that, okay, we should be ahead of the Bengals. Same thing goes for, again, Kyle Pitts and you can put Brian Robinson in there. If they show that they can be the playmakers and be the, you know, the pieces that the Falcons need them to be, then I think you can, again, start to make an argument maybe that the Falcons can be in the same conversation with the Rams, possibly ahead. But I would have the Rams ahead of the Falcons now, just because Puka Nacua is obviously their number one. He's a bona fide number one. And I have to say, Devontae Adams being your number two wide receiver, that's better than the wide receiver two that we have. Now, again, you think about Kyle Pitts as your number two playmaker overall. That brings you a little bit closer. But then you think about the two-headed running back punch, the 1-2 punch they got at running back when you talk about Kyren Williams and Blake Corum. I do think all those things kind of put the Rams above the Falcons. But again, no real complaints so far. And then at number one, the Detroit Lions. Jahmyr Gibbs, Amon-Ra St. Brown, Jamison Williams, Sam Laporta. Yeah, they deserve to be a number one. They got weapons on weapons on weapons, man. So I am not mad at all. And yes, they did lose. David Montgomery. They did lose David Montgomery, but they still got a plethora of weapons and did bring in Isaiah Pacheco too. So while I think the Falcons are close to being in conversations with the Bengals, with the Rams, maybe not quite the Lions yet, but the Falcons are close. And if, again, Kyle Pitts steps it up this year and has himself a career-type year, if Drake London does what he did a couple seasons ago, obviously he missed some games last year and still had good numbers last year, but if he puts up the numbers in a, he plays, you know, 16 or all 17 games, he's going to put up big numbers, and Bijan going to do what Bijan going to do. We all know that, right? So I think the Falcons are close to being able to at least crack the top three, maybe the top two, if we get the type of seasons we think we can get out of Kyle Pitts, Drake, Bijan, maybe throw Brian Robinson in there, getting some red zone touchdowns, things like that. But the point is, the Falcons definitely are close, and you can make arguments as to why they could possibly be in the top three, maybe the top two, but right now I do think they are correctly ranked at four. So I will tip my hat to you, Bill Barnwell. I do agree. But I think, depending on
how our playmakers perform this upcoming season, think we could be even higher next year. So we'll see how it all lays out. You can always tell me your thoughts. 404-726-0929, because we do got Grill and Dylan coming up next week and talk about whatever you like. Yeah. Do you think the Falcons are correctly ranked at fourth when it comes to their playmaking core? Again, that is the wide receiver, running back, and tight end groups. Do you think four is the right spot, being behind the Bengals, the Rams, and the Lions? Do you think they should be ranked higher, or do you think they're correctly ranked at fourth? I have to say, I think they're right where they should be as of right now at number four, but you can let me know what you think. 404-726-0929. If you have a thought on the U.S. men's national team match against Turkey, you can give me a call on that too. 404-726-0929 or whatever else you want to get into. Braves back in action tonight against the Giants. You can talk about the Braves if you want. Music, movies, life, sports, whatever you want to talk about, we can do it next here on the Hometown Take, live in the Kia Studios. 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Power.

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game. It is the Hometown Take live in the Kia Studios with your boy Dylan Matthews here on a Friday. Do got Grill and Dylan coming up here in just a few minutes. We can talk about whatever you like. Yeah. Movies, music, life, sports, whatever you want to get into, we can talk about it here in just a couple of minutes. If you have a thought on the list we just went over, which was the what was Bill Barnwell's ranking of all 32 NFL teams based on their playmaking groups, their playmaking core, which again is of a group of their wide receivers, tight ends, and running backs. So if you have a thought on that, we can talk about that. Falcons were ranked at number 4 behind the Bengals, Lions, and Bengals, Rams, and Lions. Bengals at 3, Rams were at 2, Lions were at 1. So if you have a thought on that, we can touch on that. If you have a thought on the U.S. Men's National Team's 3-2 loss in full-time to Turkey in their final match of group play last night, we can talk about that again. Talked about that at the beginning of the show. And look, there's no reason to be upset about it. No reason to feel any type of way about it, because that match, I hate to say it this harshly, but just to be frank about it, it was meaningless. It did not mean anything for Team USA. They had already won their group, Group D. They had already put themselves in the best position possible for the knockout round. And they rested pretty much all their starters. A lot of reserves were in there. And it was also good to see, on another bright note, it was good to see Christian Pulisic be able to go in there and give you some minutes as he was subbed in and looked good. The calf that he was kicked in their opening match wasn't looking like it was bothering him at all. And he almost scored twice. So there was a lot to be happy about, quite honestly, if you're a U.S. men's national team fan. So I am feeling good about where they are at heading into the knockout rounds. And I honestly don't see why anybody wouldn't feel good about what the U.S. men's national team has going on right now. But if you have a thought on that, we can take your calls as well. 404-726-0929. As we will get into that, get into Grill and Dylan here in just a few minutes. I do have a couple of different things that I want to touch on. We got some news as far as the Atlanta Hawks go. They have exercised their fourth report.

0: reportedly have exercised their fourth year, $2.41 million team option on Muhammad Gay for the upcoming season, the 26-27 season. Obviously, Muhammad Gay played a big role, a bigger role, this past season, played in a career-high 77 games for the Hawks, averaged 4.4 points, 3.6 rebounds, and 15.3 minutes per game this past season. So that's good. Look, I think Muhammad Gay has shown he can be a solid bench piece. He can be a solid depth piece as far as center goes. And when you need some matchups, as far as taller guys, and you need maybe a little bit more of a shot blocking presence in there, I think Muhammad Gay definitely can help the Hawks in a numerous amount of ways. So I like the fact that they are exercising this team option, keeping him on the roster, and obviously gives you much more, a lot more depth at the center position. So Muhammad Gay sticking around at least for this upcoming season, as the Hawks again have reportedly exercised his fourth year, $2.41 million option. Sticking locally with the Braves, they're back in action tonight. They'll be taking on the San Francisco Giants, first game of a three-game set for the Braves and the Giants. And it's going to be Reynaldo Lopez getting the start for the Bravos tonight. His first start in a minute. Obviously, he was moved to the bullpen to work on some things mechanically. And hopefully, he's got all those things figured out and can have a good showing tonight, because the Braves definitely need it. They're on a four-game losing streak, and they need to stop the bleeding, y'all. And hopefully, they can do that against the San Francisco Giants. Giants, 33-47, but still, despite their record that is not that great, they still have a pretty darn good squad, and they got some talent over there in San Fran. But hopefully, the Braves can beat up on them for three games. Reynaldo Lopez this year, 3-1, 3.50 ERA, 1.37 whip in 43 2/3 innings pitched. Trevor McDonald going to get the start for the Giants. 2-5 on the year, 4.93 ERA, 1.34 whip in 45 2/3 innings pitched. So hopefully the Braves' offense can come back to life, back to reality, and get out of their little rut that they've been in here in some games, even though they did put up 6 runs in game 2 of that game series against the Padres. They've just been very inconsistent is what I would say about the Braves offense right about now. And hopefully they can get back to a little bit of smooth sailing. It's been rough seas here over the past 2 weeks, it feels like, for the Braves, not only pitching-wise, but offensively too. And so hopefully they can get back in a little bit of a nice stretch here and string a couple of series wins together, maybe go on a little win streak of their own, and kind of get back on the right path and get down get back to their winning ways. So hopefully the Braves can get that going starting tonight, 10:15 first pitch. Again, Braves, Giants out there in San Fran. If you want to know the rest of the starters for this series, Bryce Elder, the Elder Statesman, is set to go against Logan Webb tomorrow. And then Sunday in the series finale out in San Fran, 4:05 first pitch, it is going to be Chris Sale going up against Robbie Ray. So some pretty good pitching matchups, at least in the last two games. We'll see how tonight fares out. Hopefully Reynaldo Lopez, again, is ready to bounce back after being in the bullpen here for a little while. And hopefully he's ready to get things raring and going. I do want to switch over to the NFL quickly. It is here. It is the Hometown Take with your boy Dylan Matthews here on a Friday. We'll get to Grillin' Dylan here in just a couple of minutes, but I do want to touch on the NFL just real quick, as the NFL has released some details and dates for the upcoming NFL draft in Washington, D.C. The 3-day draft will begin on Thursday, April 29th. We'll go through May 1st. So if you remember, May 5th of last year, the president announced that the 2027 draft will be staged at the nation's capital on the Nation Mall. So we'll see how it ends up going in D.C. Yesterday, the NFL revealed the draft will take place across iconic locations throughout Washington, D.C. The Nation Mall will anchor the draft theater in front of the Capitol. The NFL draft experience will span Pennsylvania Avenue between 3rd and 7th Streets. And additional event elements will be situated throughout the footprint surrounding the Nation Mall. The NFL said there will be a variety of free activities, as there usually is, so that's good. That's going to be available for fans in this three-day event, including interactive games, immersive exhibits, photos with the Vince Lombardi trophy. If you remember last year, this past draft in Pittsburgh set an attendance record, drawing more than 805,000 fans, nearly a million. And the NFL said more than 600,000 fans attended the 2025 draft in Green Bay. Last time Washington, D.C. hosted the draft was the draft in 1941 at the Willard Hotel. So we'll see how the draft ends up looking out there in Washington, D.C. But again, draft seems like it's only getting bigger and bigger as the NFL just continues to get bigger and bigger as well. So there you have that there. I do want to touch on a funny NFL story real quick. This will be the last thing before we get to the Grillin' Dylan. Caleb Williams has attempted to trademark the word Iceman, and he has initially been refused. So the United States Patent and Trademark Office has officially refused Chicago Bears quarterback's application for Iceman as of Wednesday, according to USPTO records. It is not due to an application by NBA Hall of Famer George Gervin or a trademark possessed by UFC Hall of Famer Chuck Liddell. Instead, the USPTO saw too much similarity and likelihood of confusion in the trademark filed in 1988 by Lacrosse Footwear for insulated boots. They said these marks are identical in appearance, sound, and meaning. The U.S. PTO wrote this in its refusal letter. Additionally, because they are identical, these marks are likely to engender the same connotation and overall commercial impression when considered in connection with applicants and registrants' respective goods and or services. So, Lacrosse, which is an Oregon-based footwear company, owns the trademark Iceman for one of its boots or boot liners. So, I know what you all were thinking. Me as a Drake fan, thought it was going to be Drake that would got in the way of Caleb Williams trademarking the term Iceman. Nope. Because if you were a real Drake fan, you would know when Drake was doing his Iceman rollout, he actually wore a Chicago Bears jacket. Actually, no. He wore a Green Bay jacket, took a shot at it was actually taking a shot at Caleb Williams, I guess because he was trying to trademark the word Iceman. But it is not Drake that has gotten in the way of Caleb Williams trying to trademark the word Iceman. So don't look at Drake. If you're a Bears fan out there and you're mad that Caleb Williams didn't get the word Iceman trademarked, it's a Oregon-based footwear company in Oregon. It's an Oregon-based footwear company that owns the trademark and is stopping Caleb Williams from getting that. So blame them, not Drake. But anywho, I just thought that was a funny story. And I, as a Drake fan, felt the need to bring that up. By the way, too, just to give y'all a quick update, because I haven't updated y'all in a while, Iceman still definitely has me in a chokehold. Iceman and Habibti, those two albums right there got me in a chokehold. Haven't listened really to any other music since. I did listen to Lotto's album. I did really like Lotto's album, too. So shout out to Lotto one time for the one time. Georgia native, Atlanta native. But all that being said, let's go ahead and get to what we call Grillin' Dylan.
1: Got something you want to say? Now's the time to say it.
2: Hi, I just want to talk about one thing.
1: This is Grillin' Dylan on the Hometown Take.
0: 404-726-0929 is the number. 404-726-0929 is the number. We can talk about whatever you like. Yeah. Movies, music, life, sports, whatever you want to get into. If you have a thought on the U.S. Men's National Team losing to Turkey 3-2, even though it was a game where they played mostly reserves and Christian Pulisic just came in towards the second half of the match. We can talk about that. If you have a thought about the Atlanta Falcons being ranked fourth when it comes to Bill Barnwell's ranking of NFL teams' playmaker groups, we can talk about that. If you got a thought on the Braves or anything else, music, movies, life, sports, we can get into that, and we will do it right now. Let's head out to the phone lines, and let's get my guy Skip, the sports professors, in the building. What's going on, Skip? How we doing this morning, man?
3: What's going on, Dylan? Hey, man, you need to patent that name. Real and Dylan, patent it. Don't waste more time.
0: Right, before Caleb Williams try to get it, man.
3: That's right. That's right. Right quick, morning crew. I miss y'all, dog. I ain't forgot about y'all. Bo, Allie Mack, and you know who the big guy is, Big Mike.
0: Listen, big dog.
3: Okay, here we go. With the Hawks, I got to say, three number ones? Oh, yeah. Here we go. Now, we don't need to spend some money on one position. That's the centers. We don't need nobody else, no more forwards, no more guards. We got to get two centers. One of them is Jock Landale. Sign them back and go get whoever's left over. And you roll with that against the NBA. On the dream on. I love the dream, baby. Let's go. Here we go. On the Braves, oh, my goodness gracious. Everybody talking about pitching. We need a bat because we ain't scoring no run. On the Falcons front, I can't talk about them. The pads ain't on yet, man. But, hey, that's my time, Dylan. See you later, my brother.
0: Hey, appreciate that, Skip. The sports professor, a.k.a. Skip, always doing a good job hitting everything, too. I love it. Dream been balling, too, by the way. Dream have been absolutely balling. So, shout out to the Dream one time for the one time. Having a great season. Hopefully, they can make themselves a deep playoff run here when that time comes up. But, yeah, the Braves, look, they do need a bat. I would agree with that. They also do need pitching. I mean, two things can be true. I think they definitely need both. Hopefully, A.J. Smith-Shawver, Hurston Waldrip are going to be back sooner rather than later. And adding those two guys to the rotation will allow you to maybe move some guys, Grant Holmes, maybe Ronaldo Lopez, both of them go back to the bullpen. And that allows you to bolster your bullpen depth a little bit too and just helps the pitching staff overall. So we'll see what happens. And hopefully the Braves can get back on track starting tonight against the San Francisco Giants. But speaking of time, that is my time. I appreciate you all tuning in. Make sure you follow the radio station at 929 The Game on all social media platforms. 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The Morning Shift. Coming up next, Mike Johnson, Bo Morgan, Allie Mack, live in the Kia Studios, ready to entertain you for the next 3 hours. I'll be hanging out with them as well, and then I'll go ahead and say this. It'll be said again, I'm sure, very shortly, but happy birthday to one Bo Squidbilly Morgan. But we'll celebrate him more on the other side as well. Morning Shift coming up next, Sports Radio, 92.9 The Game, the Odyssey app. Y'all have a great weekend. Until I talk to y'all on Monday, peace.

0: Still plenty of room to move around. Northbound 285, the ramp to I-20 had construction blocking part of that ramp. That's been cleared out of the way. No more delays there. And also reports of an accident involving a train that's on Sylvan between Murphy Avenue and Lee Street. Shut down both directions. Dill Avenue, you can try that as an alternate route. I'm Lori Houston with Odyssey Atlanta Traffic.
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0: Shine Atlanta, this is the morning shift. I am he and he is I, Squidbilly, Bo Morgan. He is the All-American National Champion, former Atlanta Falcon. Michael, don't ask him what the P stands
1: Party?
0: For, Johnson.
1: Something like that.
0: Somebody said something else the other day.
2: Dude, I lost it. I was just looking for who tweeted that. They said Pitbull.
0: Yeah.
3: Yo, that's
1: nasty work.
3: Sorry,
1: continue.
2: Yeah,
1: I was trying to lighten the mood with the balloons behind Bo, but here we go.
0: She is the first lady of Atlanta baseball and the point guard of the morning shift, Miss Allie Mack. And you heard him earlier. From 5 to 6 on the hometown take, Dylon, Dylon, Dylon. Akia, driving man, Mr. Dylan, Dylon Matthews. Good morning. It is Friday, June 26th. And look, the weekend is finally here. I'm pumped. You, I know, are going to be really happy. You're getting a little much-needed time off here soon. Pitbull.
1: Yeah. So we're not going to talk about the balloons.
2: Did you hear him mumble June 26th? He goes, June 26th? June 26th? It's Bo's birthday! Yeah.
3: Happy birthday, Bo!
0: Well, I'm glad everyone remembered this year. I appreciate that. And Allie,
1: Don't turn it into a negative. Turn it into a negative, dude. Just ride the wave.
0: Balloon.
1: Just a moment of thanks. You know.
3: And shout out
0: thing
3: to
0: Allie. Behind me.
3: And Allie brought donuts for your birthday,
0: too. Oh, I know. I already had one.
3: I'm about to dive into them soon.
2: Which kind did you take?
1: The American flag.
0: No, I took the,
1: no!
0: I took the chocolate.
1: Oh.
2: Someone has to try the American flag
1: I'm
2: one
1: going
2: and tell
1: in.
2: Me. Because I was like, that thing's beautiful. I must have it.
1: I can be your hero.
2: Okay.
1: You know what I mean? I will be that guy.
0: Had it just been regular and the American flag one, I'd have taken the American flag one.
1: Yeah.
0: But when the chocolate glaze, I'm all in. I'm just glad none of them have any stuff in the middle of them.
2: So I think I clocked that the chocolate iced one is your favorite. That's why there's more of those. But
3: those are goated.
2: The balloons were strategic. I'm hoping that Melrose will enjoy those.
0: Oh, I'm sure she will.
2: And all the different colors and everything.
1: It's a good chance.
0: Yeah.
1: Can we tell the story real quick about what he's talking about? I'm glad you remembered because it has been a year.
2: Just so
1: everybody is clear, last year on Bo's birthday, during the show, I said, how old are you now? And didn't know it was his birthday.
2: Yeah.
1: And didn't know it was birthday. And then somebody texted me later on, and they were like, is today's Bo's birthday? And I was like, no, it's not his birthday. I was like, and then they sent me, I guess it was your wife's Instagram story, and it was like, happy birthday. You know, and I was like, oh, snap. And then we did the the show call later on the day, and I was headed, I think, to Echo Park Speedway.
0: Yeah.
1: We were headed to Echo Park Speedway, and I like texted Dylan. I was like, hey, we all need to get on the phone line before Bo gets on because we need to sing him happy birthday or something. We all dropped the ball here and didn't know it was his birthday. And I especially bring it up on the show going, how old do you know? Like, as he hesitated and took about 3 seconds to get back to me, he's like, 42.
3: Bo was like, does he know?
2: Yeah.
3: Does he know?
2: As soon as you text us, like, oh my gosh, it's Bo's birthday. We forgot. I was like, that's why he said his age weird.
1: Yeah, I know.
2: That's why he said it weird.
1: But we didn't forget this year.
2: No.
1: Didn't forget.
0: Yeah. I mean, I never have an attitude about something. I don't know what you're talking about.
1: Yeah. Yeah. Sure.
0: I was just going off.
1: You never. Yeah. Oh, man. That's funny. Do you feel old?
0: Yeah. Actually, I do because last night was MTA.
1: Oh, yeah.
0: And I had a. So we always, and a real quick story, we play two groups, a whole, right? So it's like an A group and a B group. And we're 8A, and a lot of our, all my neighbors are either in that group or 9B. So they tee off, right? So we play right behind them. So when it backs up, we always see them in a tee box. So we play, and that's a par 3. We play the hole, and we pull up.

0: up and I'm with Sut and I go, why are they still there? They haven't even teed off yet. Like, what are they doing? And he's like, yeah, that's kind of weird. And so we pull up and they had cupcakes.
1: Yeah, I was
0: and a
1: say,
0: bottle. And they're like, shots and cupcakes.
1: And that might be the most Bo Morgan story I've ever heard. So, the most story I've ever heard.
0: So I was like, oh, and Sub goes, yeah, he was complaining y'all hadn't teed off yet. And they go, by the way, we have teed off. We were just waiting on
1: that's
0: you.
1: That's the most Bo Morgan story I've ever heard. Who brings freaking cake, man?
0: We had a cupcake.
2: Why they got all this going on in the course? I'm trying to play.
3: Stupid balloons.
0: Well, because everybody that plays golf, you always say, you start playing and you hate waiting, right?
1: Oh, that's how fights happen on a golf course.
0: It's how fights happen. Because what happens is you, golf is a game where the more you play, the better, you either feel way better or it just makes you worse. But you get in a rhythm. And so I was just like, I can't believe we're having to wait already. Like, we're not, you know.
1: I'm supposed to get in the rhythm here.
0: Fairway. And, because the holes we wait on are always, there's a couple holes we always wait on and it's not that one. So yeah, so I kind of, that was a little bit of a egg on my face on that one. I was like, all right, appreciate you guys.
3: If it's near your birthday, maybe just roll with things that seem askew.
0: I know this is going to be a really hard thing for everyone listening, and especially you to believe, but I don't necessarily go around thinking that, hey, my birthday's tomorrow. I bet they're sitting there waiting on me, because that's just not my mindset.
1: Fair. Yeah, that's fair.
3: It's fair. You're above 21, so nobody does that. Like, past that,
1: right.
3: You know, nobody's thinking right. that anymore.
1: It's better than thinking they better be celebrating my
3: oh
1: birthday.
3: Oh, my gosh.
0: Yeah,
1: so. That one drives me up the wall.
3: Before I get to the headlines, I do want to give credit to Michael Jett. He has been on a tear on Twitter with the video I put out from the disaster that was Throwback Thursday trivia yesterday. Michael P. Johnson over there. I hope you check it out, because he has made Pitbull Firefest photos.
1: Oh, my gosh.
3: Because we know what the P stands for. He's been on it. So you enjoy that. And I'm going to handle these headlines. Braves are back in action tonight. They start a series in San Francisco against the Giants. First pitch is at 10:15 with Ronaldo Lopez. The Atlanta Hawks have exercised their fourth year, $2.41 million team option on Mogay for the 2026-27 season. The MLB has released their latest CBA proposal. We can get into the specifics on that in a minute, but we got to talk about the U.S. men's national team. They fell to Turkey last night, 3-2, right at the last minute. Christian Pulisic came in at the 58th minute. Maybe he should have been in a little bit earlier if he was okay to go. They do have a week until they play Bosnia and Herzegovina in the round of 32. It's Wednesday in Santa Clara when they'll be playing again.
0: Yeah, 8 o'clock, I think, that game is when it kicks off. I think it's very important to remember they had essentially 9 of 11 starters that would normally have been in, out. I don't believe that they necessarily cared about the outcome. That doesn't mean I don't think they tried to win last night. That don't think one means the other. But I'm not really worried about it. You had a lot of guys that have not really played, and especially in any World Cup action in there. I'm very fine with what happened. I wanted to win. I hate the way you lost, but the only takeaway would be that I'm going to call them regular Turkey, and Abe Gordon can lose his mind if he wants, but Turkey played physical, and that's the way the Bosnian is going to play you. And it threw us off a little bit until Pulisic came in, and then all of a sudden it felt like everything changed. I'm okay also with him only playing maybe 35 minutes or whatever he played, 40 minutes, whatever.
1: So funny you bring that up, because my sister-in-law and brother-in-law just got back from a trip to Turkey, and they came back in 2 days ago, and I said, when you landed, did they say welcome to Turkey or welcome to Turkey A?
3: And?
1: And they were like, welcome to Turkey, right? And I was like, well, you know, I think it's pronounced differently. And they're like, no, I didn't hear anybody say Turkey A the entire time. I was like, good. There you go. Good. Thank you very much.
0: Good. Well, I'm with the locals.
1: Point proven, yeah. No, it was, you're spot on as far as I viewed the game last night. And I actually thought Christian Pulisic played the right amount. The game's just different when he's on the field or the pitch or whatever you want to call it. And watching him kind of go to work. And it's crazy to look back at that game and understand that they lost, because I feel like the second half they played really, really well.
0: Mm-hmm.
1: Like, they were in the attacking third nearly the entire time and had multiple chances to put one home. And you know, the offside call and everything else that kind of went against them. But

0: you just, like, you knew you were moving on, so it really, you didn't feel like it was everything kind of weighed on those moments. And then for them in the 97th minute to put one home and kind of, you know, at least have a nice plane ride back to the house was good for them. But I thought it was a good showing considering everything involved in it. I would have been really happy with a draw because of that, but you get the loss at the last minute and it leaves you know, a sour taste in the mouth.
1: Look, I understand there was nothing on the line last night, but from all the post-match interviews and everything I'm seeing, I think it's the way they lost that last minute goal. The grumpiest post-match interviews I have seen when nothing was on the line. So it's just the way it happened that was so heartbreaking.
2: Yeah, and that's what I try when I said, you know, they had 9 out of 11, but don't think they weren't playing their best players as we were trying to win, because the guys that did play are PO'd. Like the guys, because they're like, hey, you know what? We wanted to prove that we can go in there and we can get the job done too. And so they should be. I don't think it's a bad thing necessarily.
0: I was going to say the same thing.
2: You know, it's I'll still align from one of the most influential people in Mike's life. If they win last night, is there a bunch of rat poison for a week that they're ingesting? You know, even, oh, look how good this team is. This is the best U.S. men's national team ever, because their backups even win games in the World Cup and, you know, all this three win, all this stuff. Now, look, I'm not saying that they're also going to go in there and beat Bosnia next Wednesday either, but sometimes it's good to be reminded that you're not the be-all, end-all.
0: Yeah, no, I completely agree with that assessment. And I think having that kind of mindset of I'm really, really mad after a loss it goes against anything that we should feel of like, hey, we're happy to be here. You know what I mean? Because this is a team that just, we're not even in the last World Cup. Mm-hmm. You know what I mean? It's just one of those things you could easily have said, oh, we already moved on. We're happy to be here. Look, this match didn't mean anything. But for them to be angry about it and understand kind of the moment, and their coach actually kind of, you know, Pochettino actually played the other side of that. He was like, you know, we got to keep in focus what actually happened here. We're the ones moving on, not them. So we actually won. And I think you have to do that sometimes as a coach too. The truth has to be in the middle somewhere. You have to understand the moment, not be too harsh on yourself, but you have to also kind of understand that you need to play better and you know, it's going to take more next week.
2: Yeah, it's that balance of, like, don't go over there and start feeling sorry for yourself and be mad and then let it negatively affect, you know, you the next time out. But also remind yourself that, you know, you've got to be at your complete best in the World Cup. I mean, I think the other two times that the U.S. has won their group, they haven't won a match in the elimination round. So there's something that they got to break that.
1: As far as Atlanta, the next World Cup match here is going to be this weekend between DR Congo versus Uzbekistan. It's Saturday at 7:30. I know you guys have seen the footage of FIFA Fan Fest. Are you going to go down there at all to maybe watch one of these matches? There is literally no green space. I heard Dylan talking about it earlier. The footage you're seeing, it's just people, people, people, people.
2: Yeah, I don't normally run into crowds if I don't have to. I would like to have a beer with someone from Uzbekistan, but, you know, I'd have
0: Is that the country that's up at United Training Ground?
2: That's a good question.
0: I think they are. I think they're calling Atlanta home right now, if I'm not mistaken. Okay. I might be wrong on that, but I thought it was Uzbekistan. So maybe you could find somebody to have a beer with. But yeah, I mean, I don't know. I would love to sponsor somebody that's going to the FIFA Fan Fest. You know
1: okay,
0: what I mean?
1: Yeah.
0: I'd like to buy you a couple, maybe, you know, hit me up with the buy me a coffee link or something like that, because I'm not doing it, but I'm proud for the people that are.
3: I see you knowing the buy me a coffee link, you know Mike. I mean? I see that.
0: If you're going, bro, let me buy you a beer.
3: It's a little but ball knowledge right there. Hold,
0: because I wish that I could go do that and show that support. It's just not where I'm currently at in the lineup of life. But I'm happy for the people that are.
1: You know what, though? They're not going to miss you because
0: no,
1: it's filled.
0: No, I love it.
1: Every single night, and people are having the best time. This hour is brought to you by Morgan & Morgan. Our three main playmakers got the Falcons high on Bill Barnwell's list. We'll get into it next on Sports Radio 92.9 The Game and the Odyssey app.
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1: So far, I like what I see. Nothing major on the highways. Now, we do have a crash reported on Riverside Parkway at Six Flags Road. Also, lights are messed up. Take your turn. That's on Brockett Road at Coolidge. And there's an accident involving a train and an 18-wheeler. It's completely closed off Lee Street at Sylvan Avenue. I'm Lori Houston with Odyssey Atlanta Traffic.
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1: Big night in the W. Marina Mabry tied the WNBA's all-time single-game scoring record with 53 points for the Toronto Tempo. That's awesome. What's even better is that she did it against the Los Angeles Sparks, the team that drafted her in 2019. She became the first player to ever score 40 or more points against a former team in the WNBA. Man, I love me a revenge game. I'm Dan Day.
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0: on Sports Radio 92.9 The Game. We are The Morning Shift. I am Allie Mack with Mike Johnson, Birthday Boy, Bo Morgan, and Dylan is hanging out behind the glass. We've got a list putting the Falcons pretty high when it comes to our playmaker core. We're going to get into that in a moment. But why not enjoy some more of the tourists trying American traditions, shall we?
1: Let's do it. I can't get enough of it.
0: Me either. I've gone down such a wormhole with this on social media. I can sit there for an hour and just watch these tourists try our stuff. Because I had no idea like how exciting a French fry and a milkshake was.
1: What percentage of the tourists that are here for the World Cup would you say have never been here? Is it like 90% of them?
0: That's kind of where my head went. Yeah, 90% probably.
1: That's kind of where I'm at. And look, it's because we live here. I just don't think of the United States as a tourist destination.
0: Yeah.
1: You know what I mean? But for an event like this, and I'm sure I'm wrong about that in a lot of parts of things. And there's a lot of people from all over the place, and you go to like Disney World and everywhere else, but in New York City. But I don't know. I'm just looking at it going, 90% of these people have probably never been here before,
2: Think about the Grand Canyon, Mount Rushmore.
0: Okay. Nobody's coming to America to look at Mount Rushmore.
2: Yeah, they are.
0: Nobody's coming to America to check out Mount Rushmore.
1: Nobody from Asia is like, can't wait to see Grand Canyon.
2: I mean,
0: well, Grand Canyon, there's an argument
2: Hollywood.
0: There. Mount Rushmore.
1: You think there's an argument for Grand Canyon, too?
0: Yeah.
2: Are you kidding me?
0: It's one of the world wonders.
2: It's literally a tourist attraction here. Why do you think people people in France, they don't really care about the Eiffel Tower. They don't care about that thing. They're like, oh, yeah, it's just another building. I mean, the Freedom Tower or whatever. I mean, that's a tourist attraction. Like, dude, there's lots of tourist attractions in this country.
1: I completely agree with that. I'm just saying I don't think the Grand Canyon and Mount Rushmore's like
2: the Grand Canyon is absolutely
0: a tourist attraction.
2: I mean, I can't believe you're actually even saying that. The Grand Canyon?
0: Mike's taking the Grand Canyon for granted.
2: That's what's
1: happening there. I am telling you, not that I'm taking it for granted, I'm just telling you there is a lot of other things in the United States that I think, as far as a tourist would go, would be above that on the list.
2: I saw someone online that was from another country at Stone Mountain and been like, there's this big mountain that's a rock and they've got people carved in it.
1: They're for the World Cup.
2: Yes, I know.
1: I'm talking about aside from that.
2: Well, I'm just saying. I mean, I think Mount Rushmore, people think about it and they're like, yeah, I mean, the Statue of Liberty is a tourist attraction. Like, there are lots.
1: I agree with the Statue of Liberty thing. And anything in New York City, for sure. That's you're going to have a lot of people going. And that's kind of where I'm at. Like, I feel like most people are going to go to the urban centers for a lot of their things. I don't think that they're driving out in the Grand Canyon. I might be wrong.
2: The Rocky Steps. Tourist attraction.
0: I bet Parisians are like, if you get engaged at the Eiffel Tower, that is so cheesy.
1: Yeah.
0: It's so fromage.
1: For sure.
0: Yeah, definitely.
1: For sure.
0: Okay, well, this is setting this up perfect because I have two examples of tourists trying American traditions. These are definitely things that we take for granted. Dylan, play number three.
3: I have found out why America is so great. And it is one thing and one thing only. It is the greatest thing I have ever experienced. I believe you need to add a verse to your national anthem that talks about.
1: Man,
0: it's funny.
1: I don't know what it is, but he sold it. I gotta know.
2: I'm gonna say brisket.
1: I feel like that. See, I went to that the other day, and I don't know. It's got to be. I think it's like a store or a restaurant. I think it's like it's one of these Buc-ee's or Waffle House or anything like Chili's. It's just one of those kind of things.
0: Dylan, let's hit it.
3: I have found out why America is so great. And it is one thing and one thing only. L'air conditioning. L'air conditioning.
1: Completely agree with that guy.
0: Yes,
1: completely
0: exactly.
1: agree with that guy. 100%.
2: Well,
1: he's spot on.
0: Put it in the national anthem, air conditioning.
1: Yes, dude.
0: That's his opinion
1: yes.
0: on
1: if
0: it.
1: If that's what we go down as being known for, I am completely 100%
2: for the AC.
1: As
2: it turns out, it's a whole industry here.
1: I looked at the where I'm going next week. I looked at the Real Feel on my AccuWeather app, which I don't pay for, and it was the Real Feel is 109.
0: Oof.
1: Yeah, I was like, well, I hope that AC is cranking now.
0: Yeah,
2: glad you don't pay.

0: for it.
1: Yeah, you know what I mean? Can't do that.
2: Let's do one more. Again, this is something we just take for granted here in the States.
3: Bro, slow down. Slow down.
4: It's cold.
3: Fuck you. Slow down. Slow down. Why?
4: That was good. Because it's... Yes, please.
1: Because it's that's an air-conditioned beer. That's that's one that you're going to sit at about 29 degrees like they do up at Twin Peaks.
2: I mean, this guy's enjoying it so much, his friend is worried about him.
1: Yeah. I too have been worried about a friend that chugs a cold beer.
2: That's not what it is.
1: Okay.
2: I'll tell you, it's not beer.
0: I'm going to tell you something. That'll do damage to your throat. You chug it too quickly.
5: That's a pause, bro.
0: No, it is not.
5: That's a pause if I ever heard one.
2: I didn't hear a pause in there at all.
1: Nah.
0: You guys are elementary.
5: It'll injure your throat if you chug it too quickly. Nah, it's a pause, bro.
1: Now, do you have a guess on this? Because I thought for sure it was going to be beer.
0: I thought it was beer.
2: No, it's not beer. It's not beer. Dylan, play it.
0: It's got to be ice cream, then.
3: Slow down.
4: It's cold.
3: Fuck you. Slow down. Slow down. Why?
4: That was good. Because it's free. Coke? Yes, please.
2: Free refills. He's drinking Coke. He cannot stop chugging Coke. And he was like, I can get 1,000 Cokes if I want.
1: Speaking of, yeah. Yeah, I wonder if it was the freestyle machine, too. You know what I mean? Like, I could really blow some European minds.
0: Oh, yeah.
1: The old freestyle machine. Blow their minds is not a pause, bro. Quit trying to make stuff
0: up. That's what y'all do. Oh, pause.
1: Nope, that wasn't a pause, bro.
0: Pause.
1: Blow your minds is not a pause.
2: Y'all stop trying to make pause happen.
0: Dude, I think when I at one point in time when I was younger and I could go places for free refills, I would just drink just cherry Coke all day long. And then now look at me. It didn't help me.
5: Cherry vanilla Coke was my jam.
0: I don't.
2: Yes. That's my movie drink.
0: I do not like vanilla in Coke.
5: I do. I love vanilla.
2: Oh, yeah.
5: Anything.
2: It's so good.
1: I'm not
5: dirty Dr. Peppers.
1: I'm not a regular Coke drinker at all. It's got to be zero for me.
2: Oh, yeah.
1: Or I'm not climbing in that.
0: What?
5: That's a pause.
1: Not climbing in that realm.
5: We can pause you on that.
1: Not climbing in that realm.
2: Yeah. All right, let's move on to Bill Barnwell. He's put out his annual list of the best and worst of the NFL when it comes to playmaker cores, wide receivers, tight ends, running backs. He evaluated each team's playmakers with the grounds of, this is only about 2026, injuries count, wide receivers are weighed more heavily, and the focus is on elite players, a team's top five contributors. So coming in first is the Detroit Lions, followed by the LA Rams, Cincinnati Bengals, and then in fourth place, we've got the Atlanta Falcons pretty high. He cites Bijan Robinson's explosive play rate jumping to 12.6% last season. Drake London was seventh in receiving yards per game despite only playing 12 games. And Kyle Pitts racking up 24 catches for 338 yards over a three-game span. Are you surprised at where the Falcons have landed on this list?
1: Yes. I think I was a little bit because... Truth be told, would I argue against it? No. But do we usually get the respect from national outlets and guys like Bill Barnwell? Usually not. No. Usually you don't. And usually we're sitting here arguing going, the Falcons should be a lot higher on this list. And yet I'm looking at it going, that's about right. That's about where they belong. And you know, of course the other teams around them, you all kind of weigh it differently. And I'm celebrating the fact that we're in list season. You know, it's starting to get to late June. We'll start moving in July. It'll be list season until training camp kicks off in a month. So, no, I was not. I think they're ranked accordingly because of the talent that you do have. I think that our list looks different than anybody else's list. You know, there's going to be teams that, like you mentioned, Allie, just, you know, have two wide receivers or, you know, a different style of tight end or whatever else it may be. But according to what all his regulations that he led in with, I think it's about appropriate for me.
0: I think you could argue that they're high. And I think that there's teams below the Falcons that their fan base would be like, based on your qualifications, why are we not higher than the Falcons? Because one of the things he said was, he ranks it five deep, and he puts more value on wide receivers than he does running backs. Well, the best player in our threesome is a running back. And the other guy in our threesome is a tight end. Now, you can say he's a wide receiver, you know, he's a receiver as well, but the fact that there are teams that are five deep and we're ahead of them is tells you just honestly how good those three can be at times when they're all

0: Palm, but also that Bijan is not just a running back. He also transcends into a receiver as well. But the thing that is like we're a three-headed monster, and some of these other teams like that are below us, like the Cardinals, they've got five probably easily players. And Marvin Harrison Jr. at times has been great, and at times has been a little bit like he's missing. But Michael Wilson has been one of the 5 to 7 best number two receivers in the league, at least last year. Trey McBride, with all due respect to our guy, is probably a more complete tight end and a better tight end overall, but does some of the can do some of the things that Kyle can do, but also inline blocking stuff. That you got that. And they've got our old guy in Tyler Algier, and they just added with Jordan Love. Not Jordan Love, but
1: Jeremiah Love.
0: Jeremiah Love.
1: Yeah.
0: From Notre Dame, who by most, you know, analysts and experts out there is Bijan Light. So now they also have a delivery system issue.
1: Yeah. And that's really what it comes down to. I thought it was interesting to look at the ranking of the Falcons at 4, and then right underneath it says 2025 rank is 9, 2024 rank is 10, and I'm sitting there looking at those going, it hasn't changed that much,
2: right,
1: for all of a sudden our ranking system to jump up by 5 or 6 spots. You know what I mean? Like, it's still the same three players. We're still talking about all the same guys, and then you have to kind of dig deeper and look at how I would argue that the three guys on the list are were less healthy last year than at any point in the last couple of years before that. You know what I mean? Drake had played most of the games. Kyle's played most of the game. Bijan has played most of the games all the way until last year, and Drake has to sit out a few. So it's just it's interesting to kind of compare and contrast to other teams in the NFL and kind of weigh what all makes this squad different.
0: You know what's funny? As we sit here in 2026, in the summer of 2026, I essentially can say the same thing I said in the summer of 2023 about the quarterback job, is that all you got to do is just get the ball out accurately and on time into the hands of the playmakers, and you get a chance to win, you know, 10 games and let them do their thing. And that's what we said about Desmond Ridder and going into the 23 season, remember?
1: I believe that more so now than I did back then, because I don't think back then you had, like, with the addition of Branch and Zaccheaus, I feel like that's even more true now. Like, I think that it was more of a station-to-station deal last time, and you just knew that Bijan would be efficient on the ground. Now I feel like there's some broken tackles to be had at that wide receiver core, so hopefully we see it.
2: We are going to dig into this more at 7, because if you added the rest of our guys, not just focused in on these three, how would it stack up? And coming up, the NFL dropped the date for next year's draft, plus we've got a mic'd up.
1: Is it a good story? Is it a revenge story? Is it a sad story? I don't know. But it is entertaining, and I'll tell you a story on the other side when we get back on the Morning Show, Sports Radio 92.9 The Game, AM.
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5: Police were reporting a problem near Norcross for those traveling southbound 85, the ramp to 285. Not much of a backup there, just be aware. Also, the lights are messed up on Brockett Road at Coolidge. And still that problem involving a train. The roadway's closed off for those traveling basically Lee Street at Sylvan Avenue. I'm Laura Houston with Odyssey Atlanta Traffic.
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4: 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I'm Allie Mack with Mike Johnson, Beau Morgan. Make sure to tweet him, HBD today. Dylan is behind the glass. We'll get to a mic'd up in a moment, but it feels like we just got these rookies settled in at Flowery Branch, and now the NFL has already set the draft date for 2027. It's going to be happening in Washington, D.C. from April 29th to May 1st. They're going to do it across iconic locations throughout D.C. I guess that would be a tourist location to go see Washington, D.C., Pennsylvania Avenue, the White House.
5: Yeah.
4: For anyone across the pond.
5: I'm trying to think, because obviously I was there 2 weeks ago. I'm trying to think if I think that's definitely more American than not. But yeah, I think there was definitely some international people there as well. So yeah, I'm with you. Like it's kind of an iconic look.
4: But when people go to London, they go see Parliament.
6: Yes, that's right.
5: Sure.
6: Have you?
5: No, I'm sure they go to the White House. Yeah, I'm not saying they don't. Obviously, 2 weeks ago, it was really odd time to be in Washington, D.C. on the National Mall. I didn't go near the White House at the time.
4: Yeah.
5: And so it was a little bit strange. I guess what
6: you're
5: I'm
6: coming
5: trying
6: to very anti-American right
4: I
6: now. I don't really like to hear this.
5: I'm sure you don't, but nonetheless, like for instance, I went to the World War II Memorial.
4: Okay.
5: That was a lot of American people there paying their respects and doing all that kind of thing. Same thing. It's like I don't necessarily think of like the Washington Monument and think, oh man, if I'm from Germany, I can't wait to see the Washington Monument. But I think there's definitely like the Capitol building, the White House, and things like that for sure.
6: Well, if I'm from France, I think I'd want to go see the, you know, World War II Memorial. Just like if I went to France, I'd want to go to Normandy Beach because it's literally. I mean,
5: I would love to go see Normandy. I'd love to go visit that. Pay my respects.
6: But like,
5: for sure.
6: I think that we get stuck in an echo chamber in this country with that, you know, we're not like people don't like us I think there's a lot of goodwill towards Americans throughout the world more than we think.
5: For
6: therefore,
5: sure.
6: I think just like we would want, like, cause Allie's dead on. Hey, right? When I went to London a few years ago with the Falcons, Arch and I, like, we got there and we're like, oh, don't want to go straight to sleep. Let's get out of our rooms. So we got out of the rooms and I was like, just going to walk, right? And the next thing I know, Arch and I have walked like all these big sites that you see in London where you take the tube into the city because we were out in Wimbledon.
5: Yeah.
6: Not Wimbledon, Wembley, excuse me. And we get, next thing I know, we're looking at Parliament. You know, we look Big Ben.
4: Tower of London.
6: Yeah. You're all these sites that, you know, you see in like TV shows that they do the touristy thing. We did. Like, we went through it. And I absolutely believe that when people from other countries come to certain cities in here, they're like, hey, let's go see all these tourist things. Like,
5: yeah.
6: There's no doubt.
5: Look, I'm not arguing against that. I think let's not take this out of context. My point being is like, I think London's a great example. Can you name that building, whatever the central government building is, in any other country? Can you name any other country a monument to a past leader other than some of the bad ones?
4: I've seen Napoleon's tomb.
5: That's all I'm saying is like, I think it's big for us to say the Capitol building, the White House, but like, if I went to Australia, I probably wouldn't be like, yeah, oh man, I can't wait to go see where the government happens.
6: It's a little bit different though. Like when you, like America is a little bit more well known than a lot of countries. Like, that's the point, is America, England, France, like Germany. What do you think of when you think of Germany?
5: I'm not going to answer that.
6: Other than, all right,
5: not going to trip and fall into that hole.
6: Post World War II, what do you think of Germany? Like, what's for, if you think of post World War II, what do you think of
5: the
6: Germany?
5: The Berlin Wall.
6: Bingo.
5: Yeah.
6: So, you know, lots of people around the world
5: sure
6: go to see

0: the what's left, and so much of the fact that they have like basically in the ground, like in the street, a marker all the way through. So basically, it's like I don't know if it's like bricks. I can't remember exactly what it looks like, but it's like I know that you. It's a distinct marker, and it follows the every. It's all through where the Berlin Wall was. They have a part of the wall like off on the street where you can see like. And people, and there's just people huddled around it. That means nothing to a lot of people around the world, but it does to me, and it does to people that come. They still come and see it. Like there's still parts of, you know, there's old buildings in Germany and in Berlin on each, you know, in east and west, or what used to be. And you don't know what the hell it is, but you go walk up to it and look at it because it's a really cool old building. And then there's always a marker that tells you about it. Like it's just sightseeing, and they do that here.
1: And I would say if you go to a different country or something, you're probably going to be looking things up or taking a tour, and they'll probably do different stops. And you will see those types of things. And I did Google the Sydney government building. It's beautiful.
2: I'm sure it is.
1: So now I would.
2: But you're
1: going
2: to go to the Opera House first, right?
1: For sure.
2: Okay. All right. But I think what we're, maybe we can agree on this. I'm talking about destinations for tourists, and I think y'all are talking about sightseeing. Like you're going to destination be in Washington, D.C., you're going to run by the White House.
1: I just don't think you see as much. You're not seeing as much to see in America as we have.
0: Yeah,
1: there's a lot here.
0: Exactly. Have some pride.
2: I don't do that because you know that's not what I'm talking about. The bottom line is, most countries feel that way. Japan is like, oh, you're gonna see Mount Fuji, you know, like,
0: hello,
2: like we have all this other stuff,
0: the Rocky Mountains.
2: You're making my point.
0: The Appalachians?
2: That's exactly what I'm talking about. I'm saying
0: those?
2: That like the there's people in every country. You're like, man, we have all this crazy stuff to offer. Y'all should come see all this stuff. I'm just not thinking of it through the centric lens of like, man, I'm going to go to Germany to go see, or, you know, to Tokyo to see Mount Fuji.
1: Okay, but I will argue that people will come to the United States to see the Grand Canyon, 100%.
0: Yeah, absolutely.
2: Would you say that more people from the United States go to the Grand Canyon or international people go to the Grand Canyon?
1: Okay, well, locally, it's easier for us.
2: Just making sure we're on the same page.
1: I'm not sure what point he's trying to make here.
0: That's not a point.
2: I'm just making sure that
0: now he's playing me. He's just taking anything you say and twisting it into his victory.
2: Bro, don't pat yourself on the back that much, okay? I don't need to play Bo on the radio.
0: Well,
2: I am simply giving you my opinion.
0: You have no clue how many people come from other countries to the Grand Canyon.
2: Nor do you.
0: No, but I do know that it's a destination spot. And people around, there's nothing like the Grand Canyon anywhere else in the world. Anywhere else in the world.
1: What's
0: Find
1: magic?
0: A place.
1: I'm curious what time it is over at the Grand Canyon, 3:48 a.m. We can't call the visitor center and ask them.
2: I think the conversation's probably jumped the shark, but
0: Google it.
2: I don't know.
1: Well, if you're interested in the NFL draft next
2: there
1: year,
2: you go.
1: It's going to be in Washington, D.C.
2: I will say, being there 2 weeks ago, they were setting up for the America 250 celebration on the lawn there, and it is crazy looking. Like, it looks insane. It looks like Roman, or Greek Parthenon-style buildings. They're actually just tents behind, like, a facade. It looks like a movie set. You know what I mean? And they're all, like, tents with, like, air conditioning and stuff like that, but they were getting after it when we were down there.
0: I found it.
2: Uh-oh. Oh, here we go.
1: Uh-oh.
2: Did you not hear me when I said it's probably jumped the shark? You just went back into the Google.
0: International visitors already demonstrate just how much they value America's national parks. At the Grand Canyon, roughly 1.5 million visitors come from other countries.
2: Doesn't say anything. That says nothing.
0: 1.5 million people come to the Grand Canyon roughly every year, and you think it's not a destination.
2: My point of this whole conversation was like people, like how many people go to Disney World internationally? How many? Look that one up. Like that's exactly what you should be doing. You want to do the way one side or the other. Look up how many people go to Disney World as opposed to how many people go to the Grand Canyon.
0: What's the point of that?
2: That is
1: my
2: point.
1: I'm not confused.
2: That is my point.
0: I said you acted like we don't have any natural destinations. And I'm like, the Grand Canyon.
2: We don't have any. When did I say we don't have any natural destinations? Why do you keep making stuff up?
0: I didn't.
2: Nobody said that.
0: He said we don't have any for people to visit.
1: I'm so lost in this conversation. Let's just let you know about Damian Day-Day Lewis.

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1: It's time to rant.
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4: It's the first Mic'd Up I've done in like a month. We've had guests in this slot, and we've done some other things. I've been out. So this is going to be a lot of fun. Speaking of having y'all's opinion on different stories or different destinations, if you will, Wyndham Clark, I don't know if you guys saw this. This story popped up over the last couple of days. And Wyndham Clark has kind of been doing the U.S. Open victory tour.
0: Yeah.
4: And I don't know how to feel about this story. Like, it felt like almost like I didn't want to hear it. You know what I mean? So what happened is he visits the Barstool show, pardon my take. He's talking to Big Cat and those guys over there, which they do a great job with their interviews. Always ask stuff that you're not going to hear in other places. And they brought up a tweet. Now, we all know social media lives forever. Mm-hmm. All right, so if you're going to tweet it out there, even when you're in college, go ahead and prepare yourself that it might come up 10 years down the road. Well, that's exactly what happened to Wyndham Clark in one of the biggest weeks of his life. He's asked about a tweet from 10 years ago about a certain NFC South quarterback. I'll let you take a listen.
5: I was curious if I could just take you back to December 3rd, 2016. You said haters gonna hate on Twitter earlier in this interview. You did tweet, I hate Baker Mayfield. And I was just curious if you still feel that way. Maybe your thoughts on that. Maybe that hate in your heart's gone away, or where you're at on that.
6: I'm trying to decide if I should tell the story.
5: Yeah.
6: All right, screw it. I don't care. People already hate me. So, no, it's not that bad. My PR team's here. My girlfriend at the time cheated on me with Baker Mayfield.
7: Oh! That's a fair tweet.
8: Yeah. Okay, yeah.
6: But here's what I will say. Everyone's dying. As I have come to, like, I'm actually a Baker fan now. I think he's a homie. That's your initial response.
8: Right.
6: Like, screw that guy, but really, screw the,
4: I have a question for y'all that I want y'all to answer. I have a couple questions. Is this a sad story or a happy story?
9: I'll tell you this, as someone that's been not in his shoes exactly, but in his shoes that you've had that happen to you, it turns out being a happy one that that's not who you ended up with and that you got rescued.
4: That's a good point.
9: My favorite part, though, real quick about the whole thing, so I want Allie to answer too, is when he goes, nah, screw it. People already hate me anyways. I'm just going to tell it. I absolutely love that part of it.
4: Yeah.
0: I think there's a portion of it that's a happy story because you've moved on. You've got a great life. You just won the U.S. Open, okay? But then a part of you's annoyed. Like, okay, the guy you cheated on me with is Baker Mayfield, won't go away.
4: It would have been one thing if this is a guy who, like, flamed out in the NFL and, like, you know what I mean?
0: Had a terrible career.
4: He's doing great as well.
0: Yes.
4: You know, it just so happens that he's doing incredibly as well. And they both are, married or dating models at this point. And, like, it's, I think, as far as what happened 10 years ago, I think it's just a very relatable story. You know, it's like, man, that was.
0: That was a time.
4: Got cheated on with the quarterback of the Heisman Trophy winner. That's not good.
9: And then he was, and I'm pretty positive, like, he went to Oklahoma State.
4: Mistaken. Well, at the time he tweeted that, he was at Oregon, but he had gone to Oklahoma State the year before.
9: Yeah.
4: So it was, he kind of veiled it as a thinly veiled shadow, like, I'm still kind of an Oklahoma State guy back then. And now kind of the truth comes out 10 years later.
9: Also, she clearly had a type.
4: Sure. I don't know.
9: Future pro.
4: College golfer as opposed to Heisman Trophy winner, I would say that's a little bit skewed.
9: Well, they're both in line for big paydays. I mean,
4: Wyndham Clark
9: was a pretty good college golfer, if I'm not mistaken. It's just like, you know.
4: It was interesting to hear that. I was like kind of cringing, and I was like, I don't know. He turned it around. He actually was like, I hope I get to play golf with him at some point, and we can be like, yeah, she sucked.
9: But you do. There is part of you that. Well, what if Baker's like, yeah, man, it was just like a one-off.
4: She wouldn't leave me alone.
9: That'd make you feel any worse.
4: I don't know when y'all were dating, but mid-November of that year, my God, she would not leave me alone. And then you're like, oh, my gosh, I gave her like a promise ring.
9: I wanted to marry her. The thing...
4: I thought she was the one.
9: The thing I will say, though, is when, like, you do, there is a little bit of hurt at first when if they think, you know, like, the guy's a loser, but then you're like, then they get stuck with that person. You're like, hey, that's what you went for. Have at it. But

0: I wonder who she's with now. Whoever this girl is.
1: I wish we could find out who she is. Surely there's some kind of internet sleuth on Reddit that's finding it out.
2: Check the comments on that video. I'm sure someone has pointed out who she is.
1: You feel like you just did. Did you look at the comments on the video?
2: No, I Googled when Baker got married. That's what I did.
1: Oh, snap.
2: That's what I did.
1: Yeah, I don't
2: 2019,
1: know.
2: By the way. So everything's above par.
0: But I want to say that he was with the girl that he married, Baker, in
2: 2017
0: college.
2: Is when he met her.
0: Okay.
2: Is what this says.
0: All right. Which would have been...
2: And everything on the internet's real.
0: College. Yeah.
1: I don't know. I hope we get to see it at some point.
2: This hour has been brought to you by Morgan & Morgan. I guarantee you it's in the comments. Someone went and looked.
1: She was like, Morgan & Morgan, wait a second. Hold on. I just got to finish this.
2: I guarantee it's in the comments. The Falcons Playmaker Corps has been ranked pretty high, according to Bill Barnwell. 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
6: Roadway closed down because of an accident involving a train and an 18-wheeler. Silver Road between Murphy Avenue and Lee Street, both sides completely closed off. You can maybe try as an alternate Ralph David Abernathy Boulevard. That's going to help you out. Still looking okay. Most of the highways just now filling in. We did have a small problem reported on northbound Sugarloaf Parkway at 316. At least two lanes are taken away. I'm Lori Houston with Odyssey Atlanta Traffic.
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6: 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It was a tough one for the U.S. men's national team last night, falling to Turkey 3-2 after a late goal. The Americans now have a week to regroup before facing Bosnia and Herzegovina in round of 32 next Wednesday. Atlanta's next World Cup match is coming up tomorrow night with DR Congo taking on Uzbekistan. The Braves are opening a series in San Francisco against the Giants tonight. First pitch is set for 10:15 with Reynaldo Lopez on the mound. The Hawks are bringing back Moge for another season, exercising his $2.41 million team option. Major League Baseball has unveiled its latest CBA proposal, and some of the biggest changes could impact free agency. We'll get into that at 7:40 this morning. But Bill Barnwell has put out his annual list of the best and worst of the NFL when it comes to playmaker cores, wide receivers, tight ends, and running backs. One of the things we talked about earlier was this was all based on 2025, that season. So he has been naming Bijan Robinson, Kyle Pitts, Drake London for the Falcons. He's got them ranked fourth. But we've brought in new guys. How could they change this ranking?
7: It is strange to look at it and think about specific playmakers and Bill Barnwell ranking you fourth. And you're like, oh, great. And then you realize that's without even a number two wide receiver, right? Like, we haven't even started to scratch the surface. And I only say that because, you know, you look at the rankings from last year, it's we had all three of the same people, and Darnell Mooney was coming off almost a 1,000-yard season, and you're ranked at, what was it, last year, 9 or 10? It's almost like you removed this preseason thought of a 1,000-yard number two, but Kyle Pitts had a much better year, and all of a sudden you've jumped 5 or 6 spots. And so I just think that when I look at Dotson, Zacchaeus, Branch, anybody else that we could get involved in that passing game, not to the level of like a, you know, Marvin Harrison in Arizona or anything like that, you know, the impact that's possible, or even a Jamar Chase, you know, T. Higgins kind of thing. But just getting a secondary receiver involved, I feel like there is room for improvement that could lead to a possibility of, you know, even in a better outlook for the Atlanta Falcons.
8: Well, it's weird for me because he talks about how he, in his one of his qualifications is 5 deep. It's like the 5 playmakers on your roster, which you just said that we only have 3, and then he says, and wide receivers count more than running backs. I value them more than running backs, and the best of our trio is a running back, and now the second best is a wide receiver, but. And the one guy that really had, I mean, you can talk about Kyle Pitts, obviously had a great year last year. Career year in number of catches and touchdowns, not in yards. But Bijan Robinson of the three had the best year. And he even, and the majority of his write up on the Falcons is about who? Bijan Robinson. He talks about the growth in Bijan Robinson from a guy who was missing. One thing he was really missing from his, I guess his resume was the big play capability, and that's what he broke last year. And in fact, the first big play of the year last year was a outlet pass dump off to Bijan Robinson that he took 50 yards.
7: Yeah,
8: and

0: But I also think that probably what propelled the Falcons up the list, Mike, and interesting what you think about it, was Bijan Robinson as a receiver. Because he also had a career year in yards and catches receiving-wise last year. And I wonder if that helped him grow up, or not him grow, but the team go up the list by a number of slots, considering, based off what we saw last year, they lost the depth of the offensive playmakers.
1: Yeah, I think that's it's a very valid point. I think that the way I look at that is what I'm talking about a secondary receiver coming along, and maybe that is Branch, I don't know. But I think that has to almost that has to be carved out of what Bijan was able to do in the passing game last year, right? Bijan's receiving numbers should fall this year. Let me be very careful.
0: You want them to, actually.
1: You want them to fall. You shouldn't have to utilize him all the time as a slot receiver or the only guy you want touching the football on 30 to 35 plays a game. That should not be the way the offense is constructed. But because you didn't have anybody else behind Drake London, you had to do that, and you also had Tyler Allgeier and the ability to put him in the backfield.
0: I love that you brought that up. Can we touch on that for a second? Because I told you guys, we talked about it yesterday. You remember I did that Twitter Spaces thing, which I had no clue even what it was until Zeno was like, "You want to do this?" I had no clue how it worked. And it was basically just, you know, it's like verbal Twitter, you know? It's like you, instead of tweet, it's just all on there and you just interact. And one guy, I don't remember who it was, but he was like, Arthur Smith did a really good job. He was brilliant with how he used Bijan in the first year because he didn't overuse him. I think he underutilized him that year, but I agree to the fact that he broke him into the NFL by not just dumping a workload that maybe he wasn't ready for. That and you got to be careful, especially with running backs, with rookie players, because that rookie year doesn't start in training camp. It starts as soon as they leave campus, and you know this as well as anybody going through the process. You train, you do the combine, you do all the interviews. Then you get drafted. You go to rookie mini camp, OTAs, mini camp. Oh, here's a couple weeks off, which you don't even know what to do with. But you can't really rest because you want to be in shape. And then the actual season starts, which is the longest season you've ever gone through. But that whole conversation is about, can Bijan hold it up, because it got into his contract, and we talked about his contract with the Pitts thing, and where is that at? And the conversation we had that you want it to drop, and no one should be complaining. Well, they're not using Bijan enough. You want Bijan to not have to. And that was, I remember listening to Duke and Bell last year, like four or five games into the season, they're like, why did Bijan only touch it 22 times? He should have touched it at least 30. But you needed that last year. The whole point of what you did this offseason, especially to me with Zachariah Branch, was to make it where you didn't need Bijan to line up in the slot 100%. And you have to throw to him. He has to get 10 targets. Like, the whole point is for him to not, and it's not, doesn't mean that they're not utilizing him right.
1: I had this conversation after Drake's extension that with a buddy of mine. He's like, hey, for that much money, he should be going over 1,500, 1,600. That's not like, stop looking at the amount of yardage and thinking that's somehow a good thing for this team. It's not. That means there's a fault somewhere else. That means you don't have as many other weapons as you want there to be. If you're having to feed him the ball where he's going for 100 a game, that means you never did find a number two. That means Dotson's not doing much. That means, Zacchaeus didn't do much and Branch didn't develop and Kyle, like, you can only throw for so many yards in a season. We're probably not going to get to 4,000 passing yards this year. Right. I would love it, but we're probably not going to. And so when you look at that, you have to start dividing those things up and realizing you got to knock down the expectations for a successful team. Now, if you get into a pinch where it's like you need a play, you're going to go to Drake and hopefully there's broken tackles and hopefully there's explosives and everything else. I'm not saying don't hope for that, but if Drake were to go out and have a 1,700 yard season receiving, I would say something probably went wrong. And I don't know if you're in the playoffs.
0: It's fair. Like, Mike Bunn and I used to get into this when I was producing our show, and Julio would have like six touchdowns. And he'd be like, oh, I guess he's just the

0: world's most expensive decoy. Why doesn't he catch more touchdowns? And I understood his point, but I couldn't. I would get so upset with it because I'm like, the offense is still averaging like 26 points a game.
1: Yep.
0: Calvin Ridley came in the NFL and he had two 10-plus touchdown seasons his first 2 years. You know why? He played opposite Julio, and he was good enough. He was, especially when Calvin first broke in, before it went a little bit off the rails, he was going to be a number one somewhere. But he was good enough to stay, to get open and catch those because Julio was getting extra attention. And sure, basically, he was catching those touchdowns because you couldn't guard him one-on-one in that area. That's the point. It's so if Kyle Pitts or Drake's touchdowns go down this year, but your points per game go up as an offense, don't look at individual stats. It's a solid point. It's a phenomenal point.
2: I do want to point out something else about this list. The teams that are ahead of us on it are the Lions, Rams, Bengals. They, all three, have established top 10 quarterbacks. We don't. How does that fold into this?
0: It's wild that we're that high.
1: Yeah, I was thinking the same thing.
0: It's wild that we're that high. It shows you the respect that a lot of people have for our big three. Bijan, to me, is, if not the top, I think it's him and Jahmyr Gibbs right now as running backs. I'm sorry, I just do. And I think Jeremiah Love has a chance to bust onto the scene, but it's Gibbs and Bijan. I'll tell you this, but then you look at Pitts. Drake London's got so much respect. But the Pitts thing to me is that shows you what a lot of people think if he really, really, really figures it out and somebody else really figures it out, that's what he could be. I mean, he could be one of the top playmakers in the league.
1: Yeah. To me, it goes back to, Allie, the conversation that I think a lot of people have around teams like the Minnesota Vikings. It's like, you know, Minnesota Vikings, you look at the 1-2 punch, they have a wide receiver, and you're like, oh, elite. You know what I mean? Add in a running back, add in a tight end. But at the end of the day, you still know who's throwing them the football. You know what I mean? And so I think that they have a lot of, because the Vikings are listed at 8 here. And I know that there's probably a morning radio show in Minnesota right now having a conversation about the Vikings going, if we can just find a quarterback to get on the ball, you know,
2: yeah,
1: we can just find some consistency from the young guy we drafted a couple of years ago or the veteran we brought in on the one-year deal for minimum. If we can just find some consistency out of those spots, everything else will kind of, you know, find its place and grab its footing. And it's the same conversation we're having. So it actually, the thought that we are gaining that respect but still don't have that established passer, it's a good thing to me because that it feels like that's the – You're already securing other spots, and now it's just I need that one other domino to kind of fall in place.
2: Why do you think the Vikings are that low?
0: Well, T.J. Hockenson hasn't been quite the same.
1: I was going to say health. I mean, he's listed health for a lot of these guys.
2: Okay.
0: Yeah, and he says that's a big deal. They're running. Their backfield is no. They don't have anybody that is Bijan-esque.
1: Yeah, I think those are good. Jordan Mason.
0: Jordan Mason.
1: Yeah.
0: Not a knock on him. He's just not. And, you know, Justin Jefferson is one of those guys we've thrown around the word quarterback proof. He's been quarterback proof. But Jordan Addison, you know, he was suspended last year for what, 4 games? I think he had a little bit. Justin Jefferson missed a few games last year, too.
1: Miami.
0: Well, I think it's some of that. I still think they're. It's funny that we said, well, they're not completing the running back room, but then we look at our wide receiver room and it's one guy.
1: I think Minnesota's constructed a lot like Dallas, aside from quarterback. Like Dallas is going to have that 1-2 punch at wide receiver. There's been some injuries at tight end and the running back spot's like, not sure.
0: But he literally leads off the article by saying, I put more value on wide receivers.
1: I know.
2: Yeah.
1: I know.
2: We'll get back into this at 8. We do have halftime coming up, and it's Fair or Foul Friday. I will repeat a fair or foul I heard someone say yesterday, even if I don't like it. Fair or foul, Phillies win the NL East. It's coming up next on Sports Radio 92.9 The Game and the Odyssey app.

0: 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I'm Lloyd Houston with Odyssey Atlanta Traffic.
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6: Yes, it is Halftime. Quick reset before the second half of the show. It is Fair or Foul Friday. Very simple. You just say fair or foul to these statements. And don't forget, you can always listen to Sports Radio 92.9 The Game on the Odyssey iHeartRadio or TuneIn apps. It's free 24 hours a day, 7 days a week. All right, I heard this one yesterday. I don't like it, but we'll start with it. Fair or foul, the Phillies will win the NL East.
7: Oh, I'm a little bit shocked and disappointed to hear that you've allowed yourself for that thought to enter the mind. I think that's foul. I think the Braves will end up doing it. I think that they will. Look, I think the pitching staff will sort itself out. I think the first step to that's going to be Ronaldo Lopez, and eventually. Much like Michael Harris last year in the second half, eventually some of these guys that are struggling are going to, you know, right the ship. Ha-Seong Kim's not going to hit below 80 for the rest of the year. Austin Riley's not going to hit around 200 for the rest of the year. So, I think that the Phillies are due for a little bit of fall off as well. I think the Braves get right in the month of July and August.
6: Appreciate you throwing me under the bus there, Mike, yeah. The creator of that question. Birthday boy, what you got?
8: Well, I think that's typical of what Mike's been all day.
7: Sure. Right.
8: But I think it's foul. I think the Braves are going to get done. It's down to 4, I think you said, and it looks like the Phillies are just a machine that's rolling. But guess what? That machine was us at one point, and they started out, and it doesn't mean we can't figure it back out. So I think Ronaldo Lopez is a Band-Aid for me right now. I think A.J. Smith-Shawver started rehab. Hurston Waldrop's already thrown. Like, I think we can get those guys back. What they are is going to be different, but I do think we're going to make a move. I just don't think Skubal is in the cards for us.
7: Just a side note, did anybody see Bryce Harper throw up the middle finger around on the bases last night?
6: Of course
7: against
6: he did.
7: Against the Nationals?
6: Of course he did.
7: They were booing. They were chanting, like, F you, Bryce Harper, and he hits an opposite field tater into the bleachers and throws the middle finger up. I was a little bit taken aback.
6: Will he get fined for that?
7: Oh, got to.
6: Yeah.
7: 100%. And should be. And he knew that when he did it,
8: but
7: no doubt.
8: I don't bother me. I like Bryce. I hate Bryce Harper whenever the Phillies play the Braves. But other than that, I genuinely enjoy Bryce Harper. I like the way he plays the game. I think he understands things. I don't think he's this terrible, evil human being. I like Bryce Harper.
7: Yeah.
8: But I'm a Matt Olson guy.
6: Again, and you can pre-order your shirt. Yep, you can pre-order your shirt. You can find them on our social media. Fair or foul, posting HBD on social media does not count as wishing someone a happy birthday.
7: What's the social media medium? Like just
6: Let's
7: Twitter?
6: Go with Facebook.
7: Facebook? I would say that counts on Facebook. I think that it counts on Facebook. I don't personally do it, but I would say that, yeah, if one of y'all messaged me on Facebook and said HBD, I'd be like, hey, thank you.
8: Yeah, to me, it's like posting Merry Xmas. Like, I think it's a shortcut.
7: Like, what?

0: that doesn't need to be taken, but I'm not going to hate on anybody for it.
1: Right. You're also looking at it going, why did you type Merry Xmas? I don't know.
0: Yeah. I mean, was CHRIST so hard to type out? Right. I don't get it, but I think, you know, I'm not going to sit here and judge. It is what it is.
2: So you heard Bo here today first. Text him happy birthday today. He doesn't want you to write him happy birthday on social media.
1: Right. No, well, you can
2: blow
1: tweet
2: up
1: him.
2: Phone.
0: No, you can tweet happy birthday.
1: That's why I asked the medium. You know, like you, if you're going to tweet him, hit him with the HBD.
2: All right, blow up his phone today.
1: Yeah, HBD.
2: Fair or foul? If you believe in a player, you should extend him early instead of making him play on the franchise tag.
1: That's a tough one, man.
0: Well, I'll go first. I think it's fair. But every scenario is different. And I think a lot of times teams would prefer to extend said player, but there's circumstances that prevent it. Maybe the player's agent helps prevent it. Maybe you get in and you just haven't had time to really make the decision, and the contract and the next move for him is either he's a free agency, or you tag him and worry about it when you get a little bit of time. I think I'm starting to believe when it comes to Kyle Pitts that they would have liked to have done this in like February, but they were just getting here. There were so many other things going on as far as Ian and Matt and Stefanski that they just didn't have time, and they're like, let's just tag you. We're going to deal with you. We want to do a deal. Just give us time to get down the road.
1: I think it's just that's a hard question to answer because there's so many other factors other than belief, right? I think you can believe in the personality. I think you can believe in the work ethic, even if the stats don't show it, and or even if the medical don't show it, even if there's injury history. So there's, I don't know. I would say I think my answer is foul, but I think exactly like Bo is talking about. I don't know. I'm just edged towards foul. That's all.
2: Fair or foul, ice cream cake is better than regular birthday cake.
1: I would say foul.
0: I'd say fine. Isn't that what we used to say? Out. Well, it's cop out because
1: Rob Tribble cop out.
0: There is certain birthday cake certain cake that I've had for my birthday at times, I used to have, that tops all. Like my grandmother used to make a German chocolate cake for me for my birthday. Nothing will ever top that. It's the greatest cake I've ever eaten. And never be replicated. But, like, you know, and if you go to Publix, their birthday cakes,
1: phenomenal. My wedding cake was from Publix. It was phenomenal.
0: But there are other places that you go get a cake, and you're like, I'd rather have an ice cream cake because it's better than that. You know what I'm saying? Like, so I think again, it's kind of like the franchise tag. Every scenario is different.
1: I think and I can't even remember how you worded it, but I think the actual birthday cake is better. Ice cream to me is... I don't know. You guys know this about me. Not a big ice cream guy.
0: More anti-American rhetoric from you today.
2: I think it's a seasonal thing. Like, I think, Bo, you have the perfect birthday for an ice cream cake.
0: Yeah.
2: It's middle of summer.
0: Yeah.
2: But if you have a winter birthday, nah.
3: I will say this. Cookie cake is above all else. But I do love me some good German chocolate cake. German chocolate cake
0: but
3: is good,
0: I don't think cookie cake, and I got to tread lightly because I've had it before for my birthday. But to me, I don't think of a cookie cake as something necessarily for a birthday cake. Like, I think a lot of times cookie cake is like a celebratory thing. Like,
3: I can see that.
0: Congratulations
3: see your point
0: on this. And I'm not saying it's wrong or right.
3: That's fair.
0: I'm just saying that's the way I kind of view it. Like, and I love cookie cake. Like, cookie cake is one of my favorite things.
3: Same. Goated.
1: And also, Dylan, I know Dylan will agree with this. I'm going to start making a normal thing for my birthday next year to get a brookie cake.
3: Brookies.
1: They're goated.
3: Brookies are goated, boy.
0: I've gotten multiple HBD tweets.
3: Keep them coming.
0: So people are definitely trying to poke the bear.
2: Fair or foul, the best sports arguments happen at cookouts and tailgates, not online.
1: Well, that's 100,000% fair. 100,000% fair. I used to have some knockdown, drag-out arguments with people over, like, fantasy baseball on, like, a beach vacation trip. Be like, you got to be kidding me.
0: Do you know how many times in college at, like, a party that I ended up, like, in a full-on argument defending Mike Vick?
1: Yeah, dude.
0: And this was obviously Mike Vick before prison and all that stuff happened. But, like, Mike Vick, when he was, you know, like, 03, 04, like, I mean, just, like... I used to almost get in like fist fights with people because they.
1: I'm the same way.
0: I was a huge fist fight, dude. Man.
1: You'll love this one. I almost got in a fist fight with a guy because he was making fun of me because I

0: dropped Yasiel Puig. And I was like, the guy's a bum. I was like, I don't need him. That's a keeper. He's a keeper. The guy was out of the league a year later. I was like, every time I see that guy, I let him hear about that. I
1: also never heard his name pronounced that way.
0: Yeah. Yasiel Puig?
1: The Puig.
2: Puig? It's Puig.
0: Puig. Yeah. I guarantee he doesn't say Puig.
2: It's Puig. It's Yasiel Puig.
1: I said Puig.
0: Puig? Yeah.
2: It's Puig.
1: No, Puig. Yeah. I don't ever pronounce it like that. Puig.
0: I feel like we're saying the same.
2: Also, too.
1: No, we're not. Are we saying the same
2: thing? No, absolutely not.
0: Puig.
3: No.
2: No, bro. You said Puig.
3: Yeah, I said Puig. Okay. It's a little. Okay. It's just faster. All right. Puig.
2: Yeah.
3: Right.
1: But it's okay. Puig. And by the way,
2: ding.
1: You were right. Not with the way you said it, but with that you should have dropped it. Yeah.
0: He was a scrub.
1: Yeah.
0: He's a scrub.
1: He was a flash in the pan.
0: He was.
2: Going back to your original fair foul, barbershops need to be thrown in there as well, too. Some good debates happening in barbershops.
3: Yeah, okay.
0: Yeah,
3: okay.
0: Good call.
3: Yeah.
1: But I would say anywhere where there's in a bar, like a sports bar, like anywhere there's a drink in your hand is the
0: best. Water cooler?
1: It's just, I'm an alcoholic. Like, it just, like, it's the sports conversation because everybody feels comfortable. And just, you know, you're just going back and forth.
0: Also, any conversation that happens in person is better than a conversation that happens online.
1: Oh, absolutely.
0: Yeah. Let's just put that.
1: Absolutely.
3: Out. Fair or foul, if a movie is over 2 hours and 45 minutes, it should include an intermission.
1: I think if it's over 2 hours, it should have an intermission, honestly. I mean,
3: that's every movie today, though.
0: I think it should include a disclaimer at the beginning that says, buckle up. Because this is a long movie. And maybe you're right. Maybe a 5-minute bathroom break for everybody involved at some point.
3: Especially kids' movies.
1: Although then
3: it won't be that long.
1: Then like the line would take forever and it would just
3: like a concert.
1: Yeah. I mean, dude, so when we were in Berlin for the I told this story before, like for the game over there, there was no like because the way they do their press areas is you're basically in the stands and there was no media room for like a bathroom or anything. So, like, I almost missed the kickoff of the second half because I was standing in a line that was, I mean, just ridiculous.
2: Anybody that wants a bathroom break during a movie, I don't care how long the movie is. You need to just deal with it. Yeah, so, no.
3: Runpee.com. It'll tell you exactly when you should go. Fair or foul, hang on to this one. We're going to answer it on the other side. We're going to lose at least half of the baseball season next year because the MLB wants no more decade-long contracts, no deferred money, and a higher minimum salary. We'll get into their proposal next with the Morning Shift on Sports Radio 92.9 The Game and the Odyssey app.
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6: On the southwest perimeter, a crash northbound 285 at ML King Jr. Drive, at least one left lane blocked. It's backing up towards Cascade Road. And by the way, northbound 285 near Cascade Road, still some barrels up in the right lane from earlier construction. That's just kind of adding to the delays there. I'm Laura Houston with Odyssey Atlanta Traffic.

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0: I'm Allie Mack with Mike Johnson, Beau Morgan. Keep the HBD tweets heading Beau's way this morning.
1: Write it out, all right? Use a little effort, okay?
2: Yeah, okay, let me pull up my Twitter.
0: I'm pretty sure even on Facebook, it writes it out for you and just says, do you want to do this?
2: I feel like they're most of the people that wish me happy birthday on Facebook. Like, it's almost, I think it's like an auto thing. Like, they put it on autopilot on their account. You know what I mean?
0: If there's a way to do that, I want to do that.
2: I swear, I don't know if it's a secondary app or something. Like, some of them that are like financial planners or like real estate agents that need to keep their contact list wide open.
0: No,
2: I swear, it's just like, hope you're having a great day. You're very special to me. Happy birthday.
1: I tend to agree with this because there are people I haven't talked to since like
2: right
1: after high school.
2: Literally.
1: And yet every year that I notice it pops up and I'm like, oh, that's so nice of them. And then I don't do it back.
2: Anybody whose career is based on like contacts, I feel like, you know what I mean? Like somebody that's got to keep the communications open and the lines open. I feel like they are more likely to wish you happy birthday online.
0: Probably.
2: It's like, make sure this guy remembers my name.
0: It's on their checklist of everything to do every single day. 100%. Check Facebook for birthdays.
2: 100%. Yeah. And then they video themselves doing it and post it to the internet and say, getting my grind in. You know what I mean? Sipping the coffee and working the socials.
1: Yeah, Delta did it today. And then they asked you, but it's all a ploy. And I appreciate the hustle. Delta sent you.
2: You like the email?
1: Yeah, they sent me an email. I was like, which city would you rather go to for your birthday? And I put you four. And I'm like, and then I went, I touched one. I was like, oh, this is on my phone. I touched down and he goes, it starts taking you to the browser. I'm like, I'm not booking this trip. No.
2: Don't email me unless you got something free to give me for my birthday. Free Chick-fil-A sandwich? Absolutely. Let's go.
1: Oh, no. I would be there for that.
0: Yeah,
2: free dozen donuts on your birthday? Let's go.
1: I need
2: go.
1: To open the Chick-fil-A app and see if they've guessed.
2: Exactly.
0: I'm sure there is something. You can also go to the aquarium for free today, Beau.
2: There you go.
0: Stop by on your way home.
1: Yeah.
0: We'll see the dolphin show.
3: By the way.
2: Ding. Ding.
3: You do get, I believe, a free sandwich if you're choosing regular or spicy for your birthday from Chick-fil-A.
2: There you go, man. That's what I'm saying.
3: I'm a Chick-fil-A app demon. I'm just going to let y'all know.
1: I hadn't had Chick-fil-A before this week in months, and I've had it twice already this week. So that would be like the third time.
2: You need to get those numbers up.
0: Calories don't count. Your birthday.
1: Well, yeah. I got a rib eye coming tonight, so I ain't worried about it.
3: If y'all want to know, just real quick, I'm pretty sure, I think I'm the highest. I'm a signature member on the Chick-fil-A app.
2: Oh, snaps.
0: Dang, dude.
3: Signature member.
1: They're going to give you a credit card soon.
3: they might.
2: They have that Chick-fil-A black card.
0: This segment is
3: going to be heavy.
0: 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Get the strong arm. I left you guys with a fair or foul to think about. Fair or foul, we're going to lose half of the baseball season next year because the MLB has proposed new free agency limits. They're going to include a max contract length of 5 years for free agents switching teams. They also want to eliminate deferred money on contracts. They want a higher minimum salary, move it up to $1 million. So fair or foul? We're going to lose half a year of baseball next year.
1: I think the question is fair. I actually love two of the minimum salary thing doesn't affect me one way or another. That's whatever. But I love the elimination of deferred payments because that is how teams are cheating. I think it's a way of cheating the cap.
2: I agree. I can't believe it hadn't been in place before.
1: And I actually like the five-year contract as well. Now look, what's going to happen is the players were just going to ask for the number of what they would get over if they don't have a cap, which they want to build a cap into. They'll make that work, but I think it helps smaller teams, smaller market teams, because think about it just with Freddie. And I know, sorry, I said his name, but in this case, it's not to bring him up, but the way that contract played out, he wanted the extra year.
0: Mm-hmm.
1: Well, would have worked out. And he actually took less money to get just another year. If you look at long-term thing, and it would still have been, that would have worked out for the Braves. Now, I think it worked out anyways because I'm a Matt Olson guy.
2: This reminds me of, do you remember when, and I'd have to look up the terms, do you remember when Albert Pujols signed with the Angels?
1: Yeah.
2: And was it 10 or 12? But it was like it came with the understanding that at the end he would have like a place in the front office if he wanted it.
0: Mm.
2: And I'm like, okay, that doesn't even seem fair. You know what I mean? It's almost like the head coach and waiting thing in college. Like you're just finding a way around the rules so that you can recruit at a higher level.
0: Right.
2: It doesn't really mean anything, but you're just saying, hey, you're going to be an Angel for life if you sign here.
1: What was, how about this? Rendon.
2: That's a good one.

0: too.
1: Like, he's still getting paid for them, right?
0: Yeah, I think he is.
1: The Anthony Rendon contract is one of it. I keep seeing people bring up how bad Austin Riley this and that. You know, it's the worst contract in Braves history.
0: Yeah, no, it's not even close.
1: BJ Upton's the worst contract in Braves history. And then Dan Uggla is in there too.
0: Yes.
1: But the Anthony Rendon contract might be one of the worst contracts in the history of sports. Deshaun Watson's is up there too. But, I mean, it was a seven-year deal worth $245 million. They're paying him $38 million for 2026, and he's not playing, and they're paying it over several years, which is essentially deferring it.
0: Yeah.
1: So the getting rid of deferred is the... But I do think they're going
0: to
1: miss time.
0: I was just about to say, to get back to the original fair foul question, I think it's hard to answer. I would say if you listen to anybody talking about it, they're going to miss time. Mm-hmm. And will it get to half the season? I don't know. But I keep hoping and praying that the people that are in charge of on both sides won't be so far removed from what 1994 did to the game that they understand how detrimental that'll be and how detrimental work stoppages have been, period. I hope that cooler heads prevail. I think they're going to miss time. I would hope, Allie, that it's somewhere in the one-third of the season, if it's any at all. So I guess my answer would be foul.
2: Yeah, it feels like we're far away from it right now. And the proposals don't feel very closely aligned. So I hope they could get something put together. But like you said, everyone is saying they're going to miss time.
1: It's very negotiation-esque like right now where, hey, we're going to throw out things that are probably non-qualifiers in your eyes to get and maybe really that we don't even think is realistic, just to get a better situation for ourselves when the final deal is done. It's like, you know, when you walk into a car dealership and you're like, you see a $60,000 truck or whatever, and you're like, you bring it down to like 48. I'm not bringing 12 off of it. But, you know, you're asking
0: not a 20% rebate here.
1: And then you meet, even on their side of the middle, you're still getting $4,000 or $5,000 off of, you know, I just think that both sides are doing that. Neither side should in a good situation, the best situation for the fans, neither side's going to get everything they want. That to me would be the best thing for the fans.
0: That's what makes it a good deal. I don't want to gloss over too, because I know Bo just touched on, you did too, Allie, but the 6-year free agent, if they sign back with their own team, mm-hmm. as opposed to five. I think that's now what I like as a player. I don't know, but I love that as a fan because I want to see more players staying on their original teams. And if you're making $30 million a year on your next contract, you're probably going to side with the extra year a lot of times to get a little bit more of that guaranteed money, especially 6 years away. You don't mm-hmm. know what you're going to be as a ball player or as an athlete. So I really love that small caveat about that.
1: Sounds like something that Braves. Like Liberty Media or maybe the Pirates ownership or they're like
0: the Braves guy and then they're going, can I say something?
1: Yeah, they won't. We like the 5 years, but what if you can, it's an extra year if it's your player.
0: Speak now or forever hold your peace. Hey,
1: well, think
0: matter
1: about
0: of fact,
1: it.
0: I just wanted to bring one more thing up.
2: Yeah.
0: This whole free agency thing, guys, can we just, you know, just sweeten the pot just a little bit?
1: Who in the room said, can we, eliminate deferred payments and like misses a Magic Johnson's there representing the Dodgers. He's like, we don't like
0: Andrew
1: that.
0: Friedman.
1: No, that's not a good deal.
0: What's this guy talking about?
2: Well, we'll see what happens with that situation. Moving over to the World Cup, the U.S. men's national team lost to Turkey last night 3-2. It was right at the last minute. Christian Pulisic came in at the 58th minute. So, kind of a question there of maybe he could have come in earlier if he was healthy to play. Again, nothing was on the line last night. They have a week until they play Bosnia and Herzegovina in the round of 32. That will be happening on Wednesday in Santa Clara.
1: I think maybe he could have came in earlier. I don't think it was anything they should have played with, though. I think bringing him in when they did, because what you need is him against Bosnia. Because you see, once he came in, everything kind of opened up for them, and they were able to possess possess the ball and attack

0: And it kind of hurt the way Turkey was trying to play you with that physicality. And Bosnia is a more physical team than them, and they're going to try come in and try to you know, knock you around.
1: Yeah, well, and two, speaking on last night, it's a situation that, first of all, you don't see it in sports that often, where you have nothing to gain and they have nothing to lose, right? And by playing Christian Pulisic even more, you have nothing to gain. And you are one clearance away last night from getting a draw and not losing at all in the group stage. So I think it's important to kind of keep that in mind. And you guys brought it up earlier. There's nine changes in terms of starting lineups, the most in our, in our World Cup history in terms of the U.S. men's national team. I thought it was it could have been very easy for this team to sort of inadvertently sleepwalk through this matchup, and they didn't. And they displayed a lot of passion. I was happy with the effort. I was happy with everything that went on. Christian Pulisic was only in for the short amount of time he was, mm-hmm. but he also had multiple opportunities to put one home in the second half, and we just couldn't get it done. So I didn't mind any of the stuff that I saw last night from this squad.
0: And look, you saw some young guys get on the pitch, get in the action, and if worst case scenario, somebody goes down in the next game, whatever, they've now got, you know, that little, that they got their legs under them. They kind of got a feel for the World Cup. They've been in it. There's the nerves are maybe less. I mean, that's a good thing too.
2: I do want to give kudos to everyone that was at FIFA Fan Fest last night, because that game started at 10 o'clock and it was packed to the brim. I mean, that thing has been sold out basically every single day.
1: I was going to say, they weren't originally going to do last night, right?
2: No.
1: And they added that to the docket.
2: I mean, the response has been overwhelming.
1: Yeah, which is awesome to hear.
2: Yeah.
1: No matter what some of the outlets in this city try to put out about the FIFA fan reaction, Our eyes do not lie to us, right? And that's the beauty of having a camera in everybody's hand. It's like, I don't think this is the storyline you were going for.
2: Well, and we're down here at Colony Square, so on match days, I know when I'm leaving, I'm seeing people walking through the streets in their kits. Like, it was packed the other day.
1: I made this comment on the, I don't remember what day. The first game they had was on a Friday, and I was leaving work, and I was like, man, there's really nobody in Midtown. Like, what is going on? Mm-hmm. And then I was talking to a couple other people, and they're like, nobody went to work today. It's match day. Like,
2: yeah.
1: A lot of people just took the day off, and you know, in the city of Atlanta or whatever else. And I think that's so cool. That really is. And like I said, I thought it was a spirited, you know, game last night. I was happy to see everything that kind of came along with that. I also, can I say this too? I want to normalize celebrating with the bench. Can we normalize that in soccer? Like, I really loved that last night with the U.S. men's national team first goal, sprint straight towards the bench to celebrate with his teammates.
2: Yeah.
1: I loved it. That's not what soccer is all about, and they didn't do that on the second goal. But I loved watching that. I was like, dude, I am here for that.
2: Well, and the next World Cup match here in Atlanta is going to be this weekend, tomorrow, between DR Congo and Uzbekistan. It's tomorrow at 7:30. Do you know the cheapest ticket to get in right now on Ticketmaster.com?
1: It's got to be four figures. Is it that expensive?
0: No.
1: Okay.
0: I'm gonna say $320.
2: What are you going to guess, Mike?
1: It's north of that. It's got to be north of that. I'm going to say $550.
3: I'm going to meet in the middle, and I'm going to say $450.
1: That's cheap.
3: That's cheap. That's my guess. Cheap.
2: Well, he's wrong anyway. It's $665.
1: Okay.
2: For section 245 and row 3.
0: Well, I guess I won't be having to bury anybody from Uzbekistan.
1: Can we figure out they're the ones that the United facility? I'm just going off a whim. Maybe I'm wrong on that, but I think they're in town.
0: Isn't that where Borat's from?
1: I don't think where he's from was a real, was it?
2: No, it wasn't a real.
1: Yeah, it wasn't a real country.
0: Oh.
2: I think.
0: No, I think it was.
1: No, y'all are wrong. No way.
0: Well, you also think the Grand Canyon's not a, you know,
2: are any of you
0: tourist
2: gonna,
0: attraction.
2: Are either of you going to try to get into one of these World Cup matches?
1: I would love to. I mean, I can't pay $650.
2: Yeah. Dylan, you went to one the other day, didn't you?
3: Match?
2: Yeah.
3: Yes.
2: How was it?
3: It was fun. It was packed out. I went to South Africa, South Africa, Czechia. Yeah,
1: did you
3: good time?
1: I don't want to be too, you know, too much interrogation. Did you pay to get in?
3: Oh no.
1: Okay, I was just right.
0: He's from
1: just checking.
0: Kazakhstan.
2: Kazakhstan, yeah.
0: And it's a real country.
2: Okay, we're wrong on that.
3: By the way, Mike, Uzbekistan is practicing at Atlanta United training grounds.
1: Thank you, sir.
3: So there you go.
1: Appreciate that.
2: Okay. 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We have been taking a look at Bill Barnwell's list, ranking the Falcons at fourth for the NFL when it comes to playmaker cores. We're going to get into it again next on Sports Radio 92.9 The Game. And the-

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1: A big Friday edition of Dukes of Bell. We're live at the Park Tavern with Mick Ultra. We'll have more World Cup tickets. We're going to talk to one of our newest Hawks. Zubi Ejiofor is going to join us from St. John's. And we're going to talk to Steve Coonan, Grant, on what's going to take to get the Braves right. 2-6 at the Park Tavern. Dukes and Bell, we'll see you there.
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4: The center of attention remains on the southwest perimeter. It looks like we still have that accident. Northbound 285 at ML King Jr. Drive, that left lane still occupied. Still seeing maybe 10-minute delay there. And a crash remains to DeKalb County, Covington Highway at Wellborn Road. A couple of lanes are taken away. I'm Lori Houston with Odyssey Atlanta Traffic.
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6: 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The Braves kick off a series against the Giants tonight in San Francisco. Reynaldo Lopez gets the start at 10:15. The Hawks picked up Mo Gay's fourth-year team option yesterday, worth over $2.4 million. The MLB labor talks continue with the league submitting a new CBA proposal. The significant changes they want are no more decade-long contracts, no deferred money, and a higher minimum salary. And the U.S. men's national team came up short last night against Turkey, losing 3-2. Next up, they'll face Bosnia and Herzegovina. They'll meet in the round of 32 on Wednesday. And Bill Barnwell ranked the Falcons fourth when it comes to our playmaker corps. Been going over this list today. We are going to get into that in a minute. Two things to cover first. One, it's Bo's birthday. Please tweet him HBD.
7: HBD,
6: it's his favorite thing.
7: HBD. Matter of fact, let me fire up the old Twitter stream, man.
6: Yeah, we all got to tweet HBD at Bo right now. Blow up his phone.
8: Not cool at all.
6: What are the plans for tonight? What's the birthday bash going to be?
8: I'm going to have to go get pork chop at some point today from Meemaw's house. And then we're going to go get a steak, go into the clubhouse, get me a ribeye, and have a few vodka crans. Maybe a whiskey. You never know. It might get crazy.
6: Whoa.
7: White Russian.
8: Definitely having a White Russian tonight. Yeah.
7: I'm going to have a White American later. That's just how I'm rolling these days.
8: Oh, really?
7: Yeah. You know what I mean?
8: Yeah. Is that it?
7: Yeah.
6: That's ridiculous. Speaking of American, the Petrie Road Race.
8: Won't miss you.
6: Is coming up next week. And my buddy Brett texts me yesterday. He goes, please tell me you just got that email from the track club. I was like, what are you talking about? So I opened it up. And it's this email with an unfortunate cameo in the background. It's woman. Look, this is a wonderful email. I am not shading anyone here. However, people dress in costume for these races, right?
7: Oh, snap.
6: There's this amazing photo of a woman dressed like the Statue of Liberty, and she is running the peach tree with her might, and it's incredible. And then in the background, you have a gentleman.
7: Oh, okay. That's like something you'd wear to a tan in bed.
6: You have a gentleman in the background only wearing a blue Speedo and a hat. And it's very large.
7: Roger,
6: in the email.
7: Balls?
8: Now that's a balls.
9: Wait, I missed it. God. What did she say?
8: Oh, yeah. Where you at there?
9: I missed it.
8: If I
9: was too busy tweeting
8: word,
9: you, HBD.
8: You come at me and... She talks about a Speedo and how large it is, and you ain't got nothing?
6: The picture of him in the background, like, photobombing this woman.
8: Is that what caught your eye?
6: First of all, my buddy Brett texted me and said, look at this photo.
8: Brett, what are you looking at, dog?
6: But I immediately thought, if you're opening this email at work, it's almost not safe for work. Like, it's just dude.
7: So unfortunate, man. I took a picture of my kid. He won a trophy last night at his like swim team banquet, and there was a mom in the background like making a beeline for her child that's probably 10 yards away, and she has this anger and disgust look on her face as she's darting behind the picture, and I'm like, I can't post this. I can't send this to my mom. This lady looks like she's about to fight somebody in the background.
8: I thought that was about to go a different way. It was a pool party. I was like, wait.
7: No.
8: What was in the background?
7: No. Hey, is there a live on this?
8: I need the action shot.

0: Yeah. It was just one of those unfortunate photos that popped up in my email. And actually, Brett texted me. He was like, your show should recreate this photo. I said, absolutely not. That's not
1: that would be burned in the eyes of anybody that had the unfortunate happenstance of coming across that.
0: Not happening. There was a guy a few years ago. I think he's probably about a decade old now. But he was the most photogenic guy. He would run these like marathons. And any photo he was caught in, he was like smiling perfectly like a model.
1: Who was the tight end that was at Notre Dame that was like unbelievable? Like he got his helmet ripped off in the middle of the play and he's like looking towards the end zone and it's like, why do you look like such a chiseled like statue right now, dude? Like that's crazy.
0: Like a romance novel.
2: That wasn't
1: front of like Sports Illustrated, I think.
2: How long ago was that?
1: 4 or 5 years ago, I feel like.
2: That wasn't Jeff Samardzija, was it?
1: No, yeah, not the Cubs reliever or starter. Yeah, no, not.
2: What happened to him?
1: He played 5-6 years and. I think he had an arm injury and never made it back.
2: Best one.
1: He was an all-star at one point. It's crazy.
2: Yeah.
3: Did y'all ever try to, like, if you were not scared of riding a roller coaster anymore, would you try to, like, find where they took the picture of you and, like, pose for the camera?
1: Oh, yeah, for sure.
3: I used to do that on Goliath all the time at Six Flags. Yeah. I would pose up for it, yeah.
0: Well, anyway, the Peachtree is next week.
2: Yeah.
0: Make sure to sign up for it if you want to be out there. I think it's like 50,000 people that run that thing.
2: Don't run it in a Speedo, though, please.
0: No. That's not the spirit of the Peachtree. You can run in your Speedo. Just know you might be photographed, and it might go out to thousands of people in an email.
2: Just there are kids there, you know, like.
0: No. It's fine. Perfectly fine. And the British always show up, which is they're my favorite to see because people boo them as they're running by. And then there's also like a jacked Santa that comes out every single year. It's an incredible.
2: Well, when Hugh Douglas and I ran it, he was like kind of like doing the Thor thing, and he like ran with Thor's hammer, and I was like, man, I would not want to run with anything. I don't ever do that race with anything that is. Bro. Makes me hotter or weighs me down more.
1: If I'm running a race like that, I'm weighing my underwear before I put them on. I'm not adding an ounce to anything I got to carry for that far.
2: How little clothing can you wear without embarrassing yourself?
1: I tell people all the time, and this is a good pivot because we're going to talk about the Falcons. When I used to go to training camp, like you would be shocked at how much of a difference it is putting on football pants as opposed to shorts.
0: Really?
1: It is. I mean, it is unbelievable. You don't even feel like in football pants that you are a third of the athlete you are with shorts on. Football pants, like, are the most hindering thing, or at least they were when they were the thick, you know, kind of spandex polyester kind of stuff we used to wear 15 years ago. Like, it will change the game just putting on a pair of shorts. I can only imagine that people feel like when they're running long distances of being like, I can't even wear like a heavy watch at this point.
2: I've never understood how they can't get them. Some teams can't get them where they're not see-through.
1: And I think that's what they were trying to do, like lighten it up a little bit, making it where it doesn't feel so restrictive. And then they ended up having see-through pants on a couple of different, you know, a couple of different teams. And it's like, all right, let's go put that in reverse.
2: We don't need that.
1: We need the pant version of blackout curtains. You know what I mean? Like,
2: yeah, I should not be able to see the
1: privacy panels there. Yeah. Wrap.
2: All right.
0: Well, yeah. Speaking of football, Bill Barnwell has put out his annual list of the best and worst of the NFL when it comes to playmaker cores. Wide receivers, tight ends, running backs. Coming in first is the Detroit Lions, followed by the LA Rams, the Bengals. In fourth place, we've got the Atlanta Falcons. Do we outkick our coverage a little bit on this one, or are we exactly where we need to be?
2: I'm surprised we're above a few teams with better quarterback play. And I know the quarterback, but it is part of the thing, the delivery of getting these guys the ball. And with teams that had multiple receivers that were, could be wide receiver ones, like the Cowboys, for instance, you're ahead of them. CeeDee Lamb and George Pickens could be ones on probably half the league, right?
1: Yeah.
2: And even Bill Barnwell in his little qualifier said, hey, receivers count more than running backs. Yet, the Falcons really only have one wide receiver, true wide receiver, mentioned in this article, and it's Drake. And you can say Pitts is, and I get it. He's got literally, if you go look at his numbers last year, they're better than probably three-fourths of the wide receiver twos in the NFL.
1: Yeah, but I agree with that.
2: But, like, Bijan is their best player, and you just told me that running – Hell, Bijan's got wide receiver two numbers for the most part. That's a good point. As a

0: receiver.
1: That's a good point.
0: So maybe that's why, Allie, maybe that's why they're where they're at. And he just, and Bill Barnwell, who I give him credit, he does, whether you trust his knowledge or not, he's learned what he thinks is valuable, and he puts in his own work, and I appreciate that. But based on his own rankings, that's the only thing I can think of.
1: Yeah, I'm with it. Like, and just to contrast what you're saying, let's go to like the Buffalo Bills. Buffalo Bills ranked 29th. They got James Cook, pretty good running back. They traded for DJ Moore, right? They drafted Conception. Like, they have some players too, and they're all the way back at 29th. And a lot of that is because of the wide receiver position, like you're talking about. And I'm not saying the Falcons are that team, but you could easily make the argument that they aren't that far off of what the Bills are, and they're ranked 25 spots higher.
2: Well, and they use Bill Barnwell, one of his, as Bo mentioned, he had qualifying criteria here, and it was only based on last year's season. But we have some new guys, and they're not folded into this mix. If we had taken their seasons and mixed them in with Bijan and Kyle Pitts and Drake London, how would we have ranked then?
1: You just, I mean, you have to hope, right, that like anything you get from a wide receiver two this year is better than anything you got last year from a wide receiver two. Because Bo's right, the Bijan numbers last year stack up to being your wide receiver two numbers, or Kyle Pitts, kind of the same conversation there. And you got nothing out of the wide receiver core outside of Drake London, and sprinkle in a couple of catches from David Sills. I mean, it just felt like you absolutely fell off a cliff. So, yeah, I think you look at Dotson, Zacchaeus. I know they're team-friendly contracts. You're not going out and signing one of the top five free agents. Same thing with Zachariah Branch. You're not talking about a first-round pick, but all these guys could find a role in an offense that this offense desperately needs guys like these to be able to step up.
0: What? Where do you... Yeah, maybe you've already seen it. Just, you know, play came from. What do you think the Tampa Bay Bucs are ranked in this? If you didn't see it,
1: I haven't seen it.
0: Okay.
1: I would 15?
0: 22nd.
1: Okay.
0: And now they lost Mike Evans, but they had Egbuka, right? Who was it? Is that his name?
1: Yeah, Mecca Egbuka.
0: Yeah, Egbuka. And he bust on the scene. I mean, he could have been rookie of the year offensively at one point. He crushed us. They lost Mike Evans, but then, you know, but this is where Barnwell kind of plays in. Bucky Irvin is a very good running back, but he doesn't count as much, and he was injury prone last year. And then Chris Godwin didn't play a full year because of injuries.
1: Yeah.
0: So. And so, like, they have, now they have Kenny Gainwell now instead of Rashad White, which I think, to me, is a downgrade. Personally, that's just me. I think Rashad White's better than Kenneth Gainwell. But that just shows you where, I mean, if that's the case, and that's the way people view our talent, I come back to what we said I said in 2023 when people were worried about Ridder because he only played four games, and I was like, look, all he's got to do, and it sounds easy, because there's a lot more to it, like coming to the line.
1: Just got to distribute, not take chances, not take gambles.
0: But yeah, but you got to understand the defense, what you're looking at. And that's, well, I think a lot of people think Tua is going to win the job, is because they think he has that understanding of what NFL defenses are bringing, because he's been in the league longer, he started more games. But if we could just get the ball to our playmakers more times than not on time and not turn the football over, why couldn't we be one of the best offenses in the league?
1: I think one of the things I learned from the Desmond Ridder situation
0: is that
1: the main talking point that you're talking about is between the 20s. And once you get in the red zone, that's where the difference is made. And that's where you need the upper echelon guy in the position. Like, look at the Desmond Ridder interception that really ended his career, if we want to be honest. You start getting towards that red zone, you don't have a short yardage run game, that's where the men are separated from the boys. And that's what we need to kind of come along in terms of our quarterback battle for sure.
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5: Still some delays on the west perimeter. Northbound 285 near I-20. Problem was blocking one lane. Everything's off to the right shoulder. Still seeing some delays there. And in Marietta, problem south on I-75 at Windy Hill Road. That left lane occupied. I'm Laura Houston with Odyssey Atlanta Traffic.
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7: The LaMelo Ball saga is over in Charlotte, and it's a blockbuster. The Hornets have agreed to trade their franchise star and Josh Green to the Minnesota Timberwolves. Stupid. 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That just isn't right. 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

0: here on the morning shift. My name is Mike. HBD Bo across the table with all of his birthday balloons. Shout out to Allie for hooking that up. Dylon behind the glass and Allie over here to the left. Hope you guys are enjoying the show so far. It is a Friday, as Dylon would say, so the vibes have been high for much of the day. We have talked numerous times today about the U.S. men's national team and their loss last night, 3-2 in the 97th minute. To talk a little bit more about that right now, we're going to welcome in Jamie Watson. Jamie Watson is an Odyssey Soccer Insider, 12-year professional soccer player, and today's Insider Call is presented by Lowe's. Members get more at Lowe's. And Jamie, I guess that's the best place to start. Were you, I think the word I'm going to use is satisfied. Were you satisfied with what you saw from the U.S. men's national team last night, given the circumstances?
1: Oh, man. You asked the right wording on that question. Satisfied. I mean, I guess because of the fact that the U.S. had already put themselves into a position where they were going to end the night where they started it, regardless of the performance, this conversation would still be at the same point if they lost 3-2, if they won 3-2, or if it was 5-0 one way or another. I was satisfied with them winning the group. From the performance side, it left a little bit to be desired, but nonetheless, you make 9 changes before the game even starts. That was essentially what our second team is with this World Cup roster, and we walk away feeling a little bit dissatisfied with the result against a team that's within the top 25 in the world. So that's one way to look at it. I guess you could say it's a bit more optimistic than the pessimistic takes I've been seeing so far online about, we lost all the momentum, all the continuity, if you will.
2: That was going to be my question to you, Jamie, because I have been seeing that outcry all over the socials and in post-match interviews. Do you think some of the momentum went away from the men's national team going into next week?
1: I don't believe so, because I believe the group already knew and fully understand. Look, I've been in a locker room situation in a youth World Cup where I understood we were through to the second round of the knockout stage, regardless of the result. It's such a unique situation, but I've been in it before. And to be fair, we played Spain and we got our butts kicked. We also knew it didn't matter. It just sort of changed, you know, that feeling of losing temporarily. But the players have known for, what was it, about a week, that they were going to be in the same position. So I don't think the momentum will be stifled with the group that got us to the round of 32. It's just maybe it's stifling a little bit of the excitement that the general public is feeling about this U.S. men's national team and how exciting everything was. So it's probably more of a loss off the field in a quote-unquote proverbial sense, but I don't think the players on the field that have gotten us to the point of the starting 11 will have lost that momentum, because that group will know what they've achieved in the first two games and hoping to pick that up in the round of 32 against Bosnia and Herzegovina.
3: All right, Jamie, well, speaking on the players that were on the field last night, Christian Pulisic finally joined the lineup again at, I think, 58th minute. What'd you think of what you saw from him, and do you like the way they've handled him with this injury he's been going through?
1: Yeah, so I want to get every one of y'all's opinion. If the group is divided or if you're unanimous in what you feel about it, but I wouldn't have played him at all. And then if you would have said, okay, we're definitely going to play Christian Pulisic, how many minutes would you have played him? I would have said 15 minutes tops. 20 minutes, I'm thinking you're too much. So imagine my surprise when before the 60th minute, I'm sitting there, I'm hanging out, I'm watching the game with my buddies, and all of a sudden we see Pulisic pull up to the sideline with over half an hour to go. I'm sitting there looking at him going, oh boy, please don't let this be something that we talk about as being too early to play. He looks good, and I thought that, you know, he created some moments, and so he did typically what you would expect Christian Pulisic do, which is bring excitement and get some chances to score. But, I mean, look, as long as he comes through unscathed and he's fine, he wakes up this morning and that calf is in one piece, I'm happy as can be. But I don't know, were you guys surprised when you saw it? Did you think it was too early? Did you think it was the right amount of time? How'd you guys feel about it?
0: Well, first of all, let me just put this caveat out there.

0: I don't know that I should be telling a 12-year soccer pro about getting back in the rotation. But I thought, given the circumstance of how much you need him in the coming days, I thought about a third of the game was going to be the right amount of time. I think we've okay. all kind of felt like
1: yeah,
0: that this morning.
1: My 2 years of high school soccer lets me answer this better than Mike, who played the American football.
0: Yeah.
1: But I guess from my side of it, I'm glad they didn't play him any earlier, if that's when they wanted to put him in. But I like the fact that he got in and he kind of, not that you have Russ after missing, what, one game?
0: Yeah.
1: Just kind of getting the flow of things, even if it wasn't the normal, like, players on the pitch that you would be playing with for him, right?
0: Correct, yeah.
2: Right.
0: Look, Jamie, I played in the Atlanta United media match last year. I couldn't walk for like 2 months afterwards. So I can't imagine how Christian Pulisic is feeling today. And let's talk about that because, like I said, he played about a third of the match, a little bit more given the stoppage time and everything else. And you're going to need his skill set when you look at this matchup with Bosnia and Herzegovina next week. How do you think that matchup fares in terms of what the United States has looked like so far, given the totality of the World Cup, with their matchup next week in the next round?
2: Well, first of all, I love that you guys just indulged me with that answer, and I appreciate it. That's the best thing about sports. Everyone gets to have an opinion, and realistically, none of our opinions actually truly matter except what the coach thinks and what the player thought in that moment. So as long as they think it's the best thing, you know, as far as the politics playing time, I agree with that decision, and it looks like it worked out and everything. Hopefully we'll be okay with it. So now we get to the round of 32, and this is where the U.S. men's national team are just going to start playing better and better teams as it progresses. And, you know, right now they're in a pretty advantageous position as far as opponents that you could be possibly playing. You get to the round of 32, and you get to play against Bosnia and Herzegovina. And this is a group that's number 64 in the world. Now, what the tournament has shown us, as we got to see on match day one here in Atlanta with Cabo Verde, who most people couldn't even tell you where they were on the world. They were able to tie the European champion Spain and get a result. You can't just take anything for granted in this World Cup. That's what it's shown us so far. Bosnia is a side that's physical. They are awesome at set pieces. They want to make this game ugly. They want this game stop-start. They want this game to have no rhythm to it, no flow. Try to keep the fans out of this if possible. Make it relatively boring where there's no atmosphere. Any of those negative things that makes the game kind of suck is better for Bosnia and Herzegovina. And that's how they can get the better of the United States. U.S. have to push through it and just let the ball do the work. Don't get into any of these scraps, these arguments, because Bosnia, they were good enough to be able to navigate their way into this tournament through the playoff mechanism that was there. And they're the team that were able to knock out Italy on penalties to even get to this point. Same thing with Wales. So they know how to be able to prolong a game and just get a result, because keep in mind, it's not a best of, or it's not a round-robin group play thing like we've just seen. This is one-off. You only have to be better than your opponent for 90 minutes or 120 minutes in penalties. And so Bosnia will try to make this as ugly of a game as they possibly can.
3: 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And our conversation with Jamie is brought to you by Lowe's. 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And Jamie, in our backyard, we have Uzbekistan and DR Congo this weekend in Atlanta. What is on the line with this match?
2: Yeah, so I get a chance to be on the call for that one. I'm really excited about it. It's a matchup that has the potential to see one of those teams go through. Both of those teams cannot settle for a draw if they want to be, or a draw if they want to get through. So Uzbekistan, they realistically are not going to be able to get through just because of the mechanisms of where they sit with goal differential. And even if they win, they'll get to a point where they'll be at such a negative goal differential that they're out. So for them, Uzbekistan, they're out. So the fact that they're not going to play for a draw, they're playing for pride at this point. They want to make sure that they go out with the type of performance that their country can be proud of. And we saw that with Haiti against Morocco. Haiti was out of their match, yet they provided the most entertaining 45 minutes that I've seen at this World Cup in the 2-2 draw against

0: Morocco just 2 days ago here in Atlanta. So that should make this a really exciting matchup, because you have Uzbekistan that can kind of just play freely without fear. They don't have to worry about a certain, this scoreline helps us, but this one doesn't. Makes them a bit of a wild card in this situation. And then for Congo, they have to win. So for DR Congo, they've got to get all 3 points to lock up, you know, if they get to that position in one of the 8 third place teams. So a win is the only thing that's good for them in this situation. So, yeah, it makes for an unpredictable game. I don't know exactly what we're going to expect, but I feel like you can kind of throw out expectations. And if you're going to watch the game or you're going to attend the game, you're going to come to the incredible fan fest that's been going on. The city has been magical during this tournament with the collection of people that have been in to see games, that have traveled in to see this beautiful city. Atlanta has shown off on the world stage, none bigger than that Morocco-Haiti match, where I just thought it was so cool to see people from different walks of life coming together and then just having a great time dancing, seeing it was, they were treated to a great match. I think we could be in for something similar with DR Congo versus Uzbekistan tomorrow. That could be a fun game and entertaining one that just could be wild, if we're being honest.
1: We're stoked for it, and I know you are too. That's Odyssey Soccer Insider Jamie Watson on the Twitter sphere at JamieWatson77. Thanks so much for hanging out with us this morning, buddy.
0: I really enjoyed that chat. Let's do it again soon, okay?
1: Awesome.
2: Absolutely. Thanks so much to Jamie for joining us. Today's Insider Call was presented by Lowe's. Members get more at Lowe's. Hey, we've got another insider joining us. Our Braves insider, Grant McCauley, will help us try to figure out what can get these Braves back on track next on Sports Radio 92.9 The Game and the Odyssey app.

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2: The focal point remains on the west side, northbound 285 between 166 Lankford Parkway and Cascade Road. Looks like construction barriers are still blocking at least one lane. And you've got that crash northbound 285 at I-20. That one's off to the shoulder. A little bit of a backup there, not a huge delay. And we also had a problem in Marietta south on I-75 near Delk Road. Everything's off to the shoulder. I'm Laura Houston with Odyssey Atlanta Traffic.
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0: Tournament has arrived, and you can trade the entire tournament on Kalshi. 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One of the matchups I'll be keeping close tabs on this week is France versus Norway. 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

0: 92.9 The Game. We are the Morning Shift. I'm Allie Mack with Mike Johnson, birthday boy Bo Morgan. Tweet him, HBD. It's a thing. Dylan's hanging out behind the glass, and we are joined by 92.9 The Game's Braves insider, Grant McCauley. 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Grant, we're going to get to the Braves, but you have been spending some time out in Rome this week. Another guy who you may know, Alex Anthopoulos, has also been out there a few times this week. Who is everyone heading out there to see right now?
1: Well, that's interesting. You should bring that up. Alex Anthopoulos was there when I was there 2 days ago. He was getting some eyes on some prospects, and the Rome Emperors have a lot of good ones. None, I think, with more buzz than Eric Hartman. So the outfielder, slugger, closing in on a 2020 season halfway through the year. That's pretty good. If I do the simple math, it could make him a minor league 40-40 guy. I don't know that that's going to happen, but it's pretty fun to project with those kind of stats when you're halfway through a year. And this kid has really, really been catching a lot of attention. He's moving up the prospect hot sheets nationally. Also, the Braves' top pick from last year's draft, Tate Southacine, is now playing shortstop there. They've got Briggs McKenzie. Cam Caminiti is also there, and they've got John Heel. So just a whole nice little group of prospects. If you want to get a peek at what the future of the Braves could be, the Rome Emperors are a really good stop on your minor league tour this year.
2: I want to get a future look at what this rotation could look like, because they could be getting a couple of guys back that we've seen here. Some young pitchers in Waldrop and A.J. Smith-Shawver. What's the timeline on those two guys?
1: Yeah, it's kind of been a work in progress, and you certainly don't want to see the Braves rotation turn into a real fire fest type situation the way that it has been this year. However, I think that they are going to have some good guys walking through the door, but the timing of that is in question. The first piece, the first domino that's going to fall is Ronaldo Lopez, who's going to start against the Giants tonight in San Francisco. Looking at 3 innings, 60 pitches, which is basically what he threw in his last relief outing. But the thing I noted about Ronaldo is his velocity is back up. So if he's got that and he's able to sustain it through an outing, maybe we're looking at a Ronaldo Lopez that could be part of that solution as well. Then you factor in Hurston Waldrop, who right now is pitching at AAA Gwinnett. I think, you know, depending on how they view J.R. Ritchie and the next turn through the rotation, that they're needing someone, it could be Waldrop. You know, he could be knocking on the door of his first action here in 2026. But a little further down the line, A.J. Smith-Shawver, I think, is still over a month away. If you kind of do the math on the rehab assignments for these guys, that's about what it takes to get ramped up. But I'd say second half for A.J., and then much further down the line is Spencer Schwellenbach. And I say much further, but we're making our way through the summer. So is it late August? Is it early September? And then Spencer Strider, maybe around that time, could start to be a factor in all of that. But before we get to those guys, the trade deadline is sitting out in front of us. So what are the Braves going to do there? And Alex Anthopoulos' visits to Rome, has he been viewing some pieces that other teams have been asking about and trying to make some decisions on how he values those prospects? I would say the answer to that is probably yes.
3: Speaking of pitchers that come with some value, Grant, I don't know what to make of this Robert Suarez stuff. He's been an absolute pit bull on the mound. For the Atlanta Braves, as he
1: what the P stands for.
3: Yeah, as he has been the primary setup man. The forearm discomfort. What's the alarm?

0: level, you know, for something like that right now. He just, it's almost like we haven't valued him enough until, you know, until this news comes along. And then all of a sudden it's like, man, you can't do without that guy.
1: Yeah, I mean, the Braves are in an interesting spot there because, you know, their back into their bullpen has been a huge reason for their success thus far this year. But as you've looked over the past couple of weeks, as they've been really going through it, those guys haven't been able to factor quite as much as you like. And then all of a sudden you get some injury news about Robert Suarez, which seemed to be kind of a low-level concern, at least right now. I'll feel a little bit better when you see him go out there and start pitching again and maybe don't hear about any forearm discomfort again, because that's kind of the alarm bell for some more concerning things as far as pitchers are concerned. But I'd say right now, maybe not something to get overly worked up about, but I'm one of those people that, hey, you got to go out there and prove it. Like, you can talk about it all you want to. Is this guy going to look like the Robert Suarez we've seen thus far this year, who among all relievers in baseball has the lowest ERA as far as qualified guys are concerned? He's been a dominator, and that 100-mile-an-hour fastball is a big part of the back end of the bullpen. Dylan Lee's been terrific. Raisel Iglesias has been very good this year, but I think Robert Suarez is what really kind of puts that group over the top and makes the Braves one of the worst bullpens for opposing hitters to have to deal with in all of baseball. And when I say worst, that's actually a good thing.
2: We are joined by our Braves insider, Grant McCauley, on the morning shift. And the Braves didn't have the best outcome with the Giants when they're here at Truist. They didn't exhibit their best. So what do they need to do to get things back on track tonight with this series?
1: Yeah, that's, I think, part of that weekend that the Braves really would like to have to do over in pretty much every possible way. They had injuries to major players. They had rain. They had bad travel. I mean, everything pretty much was going sideways, and they were playing poorly on the field. So that's kind of the week that seems to have put them in this bit of a tailspin. But as they get into San Francisco, you know, that's a club that has not played a great brand of baseball this year, but they still have some really tough players. We got a good look at those guys, you know, this past homestand that the Braves had the Giants in. Now you just got to go out to their place and kind of return the favor, if you will, because that could take the sting off of the sweep against the San Diego Padres. If you could have just a better brand of baseball out there in San Francisco, you'll start with Ronaldo Lopez tonight. You got Bryce Elder and Chris Sale. So as far as the series line up, you can have a few question marks in rotation there, but if they can answer those questions and this offense can get going, that to me has been the most concerning thing for the Braves. Is you have no Ronald Acuna Jr. right now. You thought getting Drake Baldwin back would be a boost, but other than that long home run and his first at bat, Drake Baldwin is a hitter that somehow looks like he needs a factory reset halfway through the season. It has been a rough watch for Drake Baldwin, and I'm sure the toughest patch he's gone through as a big leaguer, he's got to figure a way out of that. And then you got to get some other guys rolling again. Some of these role players and reserves and guys that have been a big part of the team. Mauricio Dubon still doing his thing, but can you get some of those other guys to start stepping up again and maybe get Matt Olson some extra base hits rolling again, because those have started to dry up here in the month of June as well.
3: Well, we just got to get his T-shirt to him.
1: That's right.
3: Grant, I know I hate to ask this because I know at about 5:27 every day, Monday through Friday, you get asked about Austin Riley, but I got to ask, because I'm just curious of what you think. It looks like he's starting to see the ball better, and, mm-hmm. and then he goes, I think he was like 9 for like a 22 stretch, and then he's 0 for his last 8 or 9. I don't understand what's missing here. What do you see from him, or what have you heard that's missing from him right now at the plate?
1: Yeah, other than the word consistency, I'm really at a loss to try to explain what it is that's going on there, because it's not a health thing. I don't think that his swing looks overly like it needs an overhaul, or that he's trying to go through something or change a whole bunch of things. I really don't think he is. To me, it's felt like an approach thing all year long. And coming off what I felt like was a really good spring, which, throw the stats out the window, I just thought he looked good and looked comfortable and looked healthy. Comes into the year, strikeouts are low, walks are good, but there's not a whole lot else going on. Then all of a sudden, late April, it seemed like he just kind of flipped this switch that, you know, kind of maybe turned the whole system into just went haywire on him. The strikeouts, you know, really, really spiked, and the power just never really seemed to be there other than a couple of pockets, couple of series this year. That's the thing that's missing. The Braves need the 30-homer, 100-RBI threat in the middle of their lineup to be hitting like that, to be producing runs. You're not getting enough of that. And it's not all Austin Riley. And, you know, he's allowed to have an 0-for-4 here and there as well. That's just kind of what this 162 is about. But there's been a lot of them for him. And it's just kind of been this baffling roller coaster of, okay, 3 hits with 3 great exit velocities. He's seeing the ball well. He's hitting the ball hard. and then it's 0 for 4, maybe 0 for 3 with a walk.

0: walk. And, you know, it's just not been consistent. That's the word. That's the thing. And that's what Austin Riley's been looking for. That's what he said over a month ago now, that I just can't find that consistency. That is what he needs. And that's really what the Braves need right now. Him getting going would really help take the load off of some of the other guys who've been struggling, who've kind of carried the load thus far, the Drake Baldwins and the Matt Olsons and, you know, some of the others that, I mean, Mauricio Dubon has, it's become a point where you just kind of wonder in big moments, especially, where would this team be without Mauricio Dubon? And I don't think anybody had that on their bingo card this year as far as offense is concerned, but you need more from Austin Riley. He's not the only one, but I know he knows it more than anybody. It's time to get rolling because the Braves are in a bit of a tailspin right now, and they really, really need to start playing some better baseball and start scoring some runs.
1: Speaking of Mauricio Dubon, I'm curious to get your take on this. I've kind of had this conversation with a couple of people off there. What's the future for Mauricio Dubon in Atlanta? I mean, like you just said, I can't imagine what the season is like without him. You look at the question marks you could have in the future in left field. Mm-hmm. You look at the question marks you could have in the future at shortstop. What do you think the long-term prognosis is for a guy like that as he has seemingly kind of reignited his career here?
0: Yeah, he definitely has. I mean, at 32, though, I think that a short-term extension and having him around for a couple of more years makes a ton of sense. It's not one of those deals where it's you're looking to get 5, 6, 7 years, and I don't think he's out there, you know, looking for that, unless somebody wants to give it to him, in which case I'm sure he'll take it. But he can kind of play everywhere. He doesn't profile to me as a corner outfielder. I mean, with the glove, it makes it so valuable because you can put him there when you need to. But I feel like there's a different answer for what left field looks like long-term. Shortstop, though, is a different story. You know, you don't have to have a big slugging shortstop. You'd love to, but if you got a guy that plays gold glove defense and chips in the kind of offense that Mauricio Dubon has this year, you can certainly make that play. And shortstop's the place that really hasn't been decided. But his versatility is something that I think any good club would like to have around, the fact that you have somebody that can play everywhere. So I think there'll be some interest on both sides. And Mauricio told Chad Bishop of the AJC Gabe Burns of the AJC this past week that he'd love to stick around in Atlanta for a few more years. So let's see what that looks like and if the Braves can get that deal done, because he's been a big part of the things that have gone right for Atlanta this year.
2: So I don't like the question I'm going to throw your way, but we did fair or foul earlier. I'm just going to repeat one of them. Fair or foul, the Phillies win the NL East.
0: I'll say it's a fair question, and I've always felt that it has been. I'll go ahead and say foul because I don't think that the version of the Braves we're seeing right now is the only version we're going to see for the rest of the year, nor do I think that the Phillies are going to play 700 baseball the rest of the way either. This is the exact same position, shoes on the other foot now, for the Braves that they were in early. The Phillies were not as bad as they were playing. Now they're playing better. The Braves, not as bad as they're playing right now, and the Phillies are playing better. So it's just kind of one of those things that over the course of the 162, you can never, ever, ever, and we should have learned this like, what, 3, 4 years ago with the Mets, you can't declare any kind of race over at this juncture of the season. So the Braves have obviously got to get some things going again. The trade deadline could play a major role in what both of these teams look like down the stretch. So I'm going to say foul, but it's a very fair question, and the Phillies have made it a fair question by trimming that lead all the way down to, what, 4 games now?
2: But see, Mike, it's too early. It's too early.
1: Allie, don't start me. He said it was a fair question. He said it was. I agreed with everything he just said.
2: Yeah.
1: Yes, I did. I said it was foul.
2: Graham, what do you have coming up on From the Diamond?
0: Well, we got some good stuff from Rome. I got to sit down with Eric Hartman and with Tate Southacine to kind of get their take on what has been a very big 2026 season for both of those guys. And, of course, we'll take a look out west and see how the Braves are able to fare in San Francisco as they try to salvage the back half of this road trip and come back to Truist Park with at least something worth hanging their hat on. So that'll be coming your way from the Diamond this weekend on Sunday for 2 hours. Braves and baseball talk right here on 92.9 The Game, wherever you get your podcasts and on the Odyssey app.
2: Awesome. Thanks for the time, Grant.
0: Thanks, everyone.
2: That is Grant McCauley, our Braves insider. You can find him on all the socials at Grant McCauley. Bo, what is the donut count up to at this point in time?
3: It's about to be 2. I'm one now, but I'm about to hit. I was actually walked by it a minute ago, and I was like, I got to go to. I got my second one.
1: I just felt all this pressure to go ahead and taste the American flag donut for everybody. Very solid. Very solid.
2: What is the flavor of it? I just see the bright red icing. I'm like, that's
1: American. Yeah, yeah, exactly. Tastes like barbecue and apple pie is what it tasted like.
3: Freedom.
1: Yeah. No, man. It was really, really good. And yeah, so happy birthday.
3: Did it taste better than the first time you laid your eyes on the Grand Canyon?
1: I didn't, let's just say this. I didn't travel to the donut place today to get American flag donuts. It was just going to get a donut.

0: Goodness gracious, the semantics happening right now.
1: Well, you know he started it.
0: He did start it. I just want to give a shout out to the donut maker that made that American flag donut.
1: Yeah, there was some time put in.
2: Very well done.
0: Very,
2: yeah.
0: Very, very detailed.
1: There was some time put in.
0: Dylan, what is your donut count up to?
3: I've only had one so far. I got to get my second one and third.
0: This is not adding up to a dozen. You'll need to.
1: Hey, those rookie numbers.
3: I know. I got to get it in. But that, Allie, to your point about what you just said about the donut makers, why shout out the donut makers every morning. They're part of that list.
0: They are.
2: Well, we're thanking people. Thank you, Allie, for the donuts, for going and getting them.
3: Yes.
1: Did you turn on the hot now sign?
2: And shout out balloons. And the Parmigiana Reggiana that I have in my refrigerator now in my office.
0: So. I'm so curious if you're going to keep all that Parmesan cheese to yourself or if that's going to be a family, a Morgan.
2: No, I'm going to CJ Nikowski it. I'm going to eat it as a snack. When I want, like, I got a beach trip soon. And kind of, you know, there's a beach there. And I'm going to, for the next, you know, week and a half, going to just, well, when I want, like, you know, I don't know, peanut M&Ms, I'll just take a little slice of that cheese.
0: I was very impressed with the protein count on that. It's 9 grams for 110 calories. If you go by the rule of 10, like, that's pretty good right there. Pretty solid for cheese.
2: That's why CJ did it. I mean, I literally was listening to that broadcast that time, which I think it's a great memory by you. And I tweeted, I was like, I got to understand. And he didn't say why at the time. And then when he tweeted me, he kind of explained back, and he kind of explained a little bit. I was kind of blown away.
1: Hey, speaking of your trips, did you know that in the Yucatan, there's one of the 7 natural wonders of the world? I know you've been to the Yucatan area before and gone to Cancun. Did you make the trip up to check out one of the 7 natural wonders of the world?
2: No.
1: Okay. Just throwing that out there.
2: You know why?
1: It's weird. Do you know what it is?
2: Victoria Falls?
1: No.
2: I don't know.
1: That's in Zimbabwe.
2: Oh, okay.
1: Wherever. Yeah, it's the cuckoo place.
2: Oh, you don't even know.
1: No, I do know what it is.
3: The cuckoo place.
0: No, we're not going to try to pronounce it. It doesn't look like a good word for us to try to pronounce.
3: Oh, okay. Good.
1: I didn't look. I said that on purpose. It's the cuckoo place.
3: I appreciate it.
0: It's the cuckoo place.
1: Point proven. Just then.
0: All right. Everybody tweet Bo HBD. Bo, have a wonderful birthday.
2: Thank you.
0: 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That is going to do it for us. For Mike, Bo, Dylan, and myself, Allie Mack. Thanks for being here today. The Steakhouse is coming up next on Sports Radio 92.9 The Game. And don't forget to
2: go see the Grand Canyon. It's a wonder of the world.
4: 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What is next for the Hawks now that the draft is over? Plus, do we have an update on this quarterback battle? I think we just might. 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
7: Delays are improving on the west side. Northbound 285, north of 166, that's on the shoulder. Northbound 285 at I-20 as well. You did have lane blockage, everything off to the side. Slightly slow, not a huge backup. Also crash downtown on Boulevard near Freedom Parkway. And in Marietta, south at I-75, Windy Hill Road, that's off to the shoulder. I'm Laura Houston with Odyssey Atlanta Traffic.

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0: schedule. I guess when Rusty, when we were able to do Rusty Rocks, they probably knew what day that was. Because
1: I don't think people know or care, but I mean that in a good way.
0: Yeah, I mean, as long as they hear my voice, they're fine. I don't know anybody else.
1: Well, that actually is the truth. No, like, you're joking. The constant.
0: Yeah. Now
1: you're Robin Roberts and the rest of the cast just kind of
0: what do they float
1: orbits
0: around
1: GMA?
0: You.
1: Yeah. That's
0: my
1: how
0: wife,
1: I sold this
0: My
1: whole...
0: wife watches. It is amazing. Late night TV, nowhere near what it used to mean. Really to anybody. Morning TV, a little bit more relevant, but back in the day, when it was Barbara Walters on the Today Show, we're dating ourselves, and Tom Brokaw. Like, I remember my mom, that sucker was on every morning, and then Katie Couric and Matt Lauer, right?
1: Yeah, absolutely.
0: And the notion that anybody would ever challenge those shows, and then ABC's like, we're going to try to get in the mix, right?
1: Absolutely.
0: Did they have anybody significant that, like, came? Like, Today's Show owned everything, right?
1: I don't know. Joan London
0: David
1: Hartman, but he was way before, and then
0: He was milquetoast if ever there was milquetoast, right?
1: Right, yeah. So, but they kind of all were back then, too.
0: I don't know. Today's Show always had a little bit of Brian Gumbel and Jane Pauley. What am I saying? Brian Gumbel and Jane Pauley was, like, a huge thing, and now we are dating ourselves, like, somebody in their 20s, like, what are they talking
1: Charlie
0: about?
1: Charlie Gibson. So that's when the Joan London, London Charlie Gibson shift began, and now ABC is dominating.
0: Are they?
1: Yeah.
0: But I would say, yeah, it's so funny because thinking about it, we're going to try to have my mom on later, by the way, because my mom is from Turkey, or what is this, Turkey-yay, or what? I mean, she's going to she's gonna get this
1: she's
0: thing
1: gotta
0: straight
1: give us
0: for
1: the
0: us.
1: Back, yeah.
0: And she has the backstory
1: yes,
0: of
1: why they've changed their name.
0: Not a big fan of that country these days. But anyways, Anywho. Yes, if you were growing up, it was like morning TV was king. And Brian Gumbel and Jane Pauley. And Jane Pauley now hosts CBS Sunday Morning.
1: So good.
0: Mm. And it's still absolutely fantastic. And this is 50, 60 years later for her. She's got to be, what would you guess, Jane Pauley? Late 70s?
1: I look it up because she looks so good.
0: And
1: she reminds me of my mother because she's just such a lady.
0: She's a big curmudgeon. I don't know if you've ever like heard
1: she's
0: her.
1: She's
0: like,
1: 75.
0: Yeah. She's a little testy. Like she doesn't have a lot of patience for things. And it's funny.
1: I feel you, Jane.
0: Yeah. When I see her on there and I heard her talk about that one time, every so often. Anyways.
1: Anywho's.
0: Why we mentioned that, I'm not exactly sure, but we're happy that you are spending time with us. Sandy's here on a Friday. And
1: you're shot out of a cannon. First of all, the way you're dressed, you must be going to work out. I can always tell when I'm listening at home, like when you start and like what your energy. So your energy is balls out today.
0: Right. So. Well, it's a Friday. We had some great pre-show conversation. We got some fun things planned. Mm-hmm. I dress in workout clothes to make sure I go right to the gym and then there's no, you know, do not pass go, do not collect $200.
1: No excuses, sure.
0: But I had a bad, woke up this morning, had a bad knee, and I was banged up, and I played tennis yesterday, and I got a Coach Ross, got me a new coach for the day. My point is, iced it, worked it, did the whole thing, and now I feel like I got to head over to the forum and do a little fast twitch or something. But this is try to avoid excuses, right?
1: Good work. Yes,
0: so we'll see. So I'm trying to, you know, if you start the weekend with a workout, then you can just go completely downhill the rest of the way.
1: Perfect.
0: Then and you're just drinking margaritas the rest of the weekend.
1: The big birthday, the big crescendo that is, the big 6-0 and your celebration. Where are you? Are you so excited? Because Mike Johnson's leaving for a vacation. He came out in the hallway at 7:30. He's like, I got about an hour left. So, you know, that excitement. And I think a lot of people are going on vacation right
0: now.
1: Well,
0: I'm here next week for half of the week. And
1: okay,
0: then,
1: good.
0: Yeah, I'm just excited to be away with the fam. I've been at Cape Cod. I grew up summers on Cape Cod. And, you know.
1: How many people are there for the party?
0: I think probably about 30 to 40
1: people.
0: They
1: all staying at that one house?
0: No. That's just my family. No, we're being super, like, high maintenance. Like, people are having to drive in for it.
1: Yeah.
0: I have a lot of Atlanta people staying at this really nice resort in Chatham, mm-hmm. place called Chatham Bars Inn, so they'll drive in for the party. But they asked me, where should I stay? I said, well, are you really rich? And, you know, they didn't know how to answer that. I said, well, if you're really
1: rich. I know your friends. The answer was, yes, we
0: no,
1: are.
0: No.
1: Sure are.
0: So I said.
1: How rich?
0: I said, well, it's the nicest place on the Cape, and it's July 4th weekend. So if you're really rich, this is where you should stay.
1: Perfect.
0: But if you're like most everybody else, there's some great motels you can get for the night. So more off, if anybody who knows Chatham, Massachusetts, which is absolutely the quintessential. When I tell you quintessential, the quintessential Cape Cod town, that's where a lot of friends of mine from Atlanta are staying. And I haven't been on Cape in, you know, decades. So we're excited about that. So, yeah, next week, be there with the whole fam.

0: I'm getting sad because when we get back, my girls, you know, college starts. You know how early everything starts,
1: That's
0: right?
1: Our whole conversation today about the summer is pretty much gone in a couple of weeks.
0: Yeah.
1: Everybody
0: I'm
1: going
0: to start crying because my girls.
1: Don't do that. Don't do that.
0: This is like the last summer that we'll all be together at the house and the whole deal. And every day I get a call about, like, what do we want to do today? Do you want to meet me for coffee? Should we go for a walk?
1: That's
0: and
1: so
0: I just,
1: great.
0: I just keep canceling things and saying, I'll come meet you. I'll come meet you.
1: Good.
0: So, but that's it because Sophie will be graduating and. Who knows? Oh, I think Nola's probably traveling or something. I don't know. Whatever. Nobody cares. Bottom line is, it is classic summer, mid-July, late June, that kind of wave. You know, baseball tournaments will start to wrap up. Those of you know if you're doing travel ball, it does start to wrap up so around mid-late July, so you see some of that. Is that right for you, Bo, also? Some of that travel starts to end?
2: Yeah, we wrapped up about a week and a half ago because
0: yeah.
2: My whole team, they're about to start middle school practice next week. Some of them start this weekend.
1: Is that right?
2: Yeah,
1: wow.
2: It's crazy. Yeah, they're going to go into 3-day-a-week middle school practice starting next week.
0: Jeez.
2: That's going to go all the way through October.
0: Yeah, no, I mean, it is. There are some short summers, man. There are some short summers, especially when you're in the South and you're in Georgia. So, but there's a lot to get excited about. Listen, World Cup fever is going to take over this city over the next couple of weeks. And that's not just what's happening in Atlanta with England coming to town. Mike Conte will join us coming up in a little bit. You got to find out what the American matchups are going to be out on the West Coast. You got to find out what games are coming to Atlanta. We've got a knockout game coming up in the ATL, 12 noon on Wednesday. We'll talk more about that. So I think the city, obviously, a huge conversation piece is Atlanta. And the rest of these World Cup cities, I think that will continue, obviously. And then there's just, you know, the basic blocking and tackling. I'm letting you know what's going on with the Braves traveling out on the West Coast and struggling big time. Phillies won, I guess, right? Lead is down
1: swept
0: to four.
1: Down to four. That's
0: yeah.
1: correct.
0: All right. It's going to be a fun pennant race this summer. That's what it's going to be.
1: It was really fun when the Braves were up 10.5. That was way more fun for me. I don't know. Fun?
0: Well, a pennant race is fun. I mean, I'm not telling you, I'm glad that we blew a 10.5 game lead, but, you know, the reality is, we were not, that wasn't a realistic clip, unless you're one of the all-time great teams that was going to win 110 games. That was not a realistic clip to be 20 games over 500, like 60 games in. Felt like we were 40-20 or something like that. And we're not as bad as we're playing right now. You know what I mean? So,
1: well, 10 of 13, you've lost. You're now in San Francisco beginning tonight for the first of three. You lost two to the Giants. The only
0: Here.
1: Reason that's right. And remember, that game got postponed because of the rain. I don't know. You're limping in, and Ronaldo Lopez is your starting pitcher today. Which what does that say? Say you don't have anybody else.
0: Well, it says Alex Anthopoulos. That's what Rusty and I were talking about. It's like Alex Anthopoulos is absolutely realizing if we're going to make a World Series run, we got to get starting pitching.
1: Absolutely.
0: And which prospects are you willing to give up? How deep are you willing to go? How high do you want to shoot, right? Like,
1: yeah.
0: Are you shooting for the stars, right? Are you shooting for Scooble and saying, like, let's get top of the rotation and let's just go after it? Or are you trying to be somewhat conservative? Because you do have some prospects that people want. And there's a reason Alex Anthopoulos was in Rome 2 out of the last 4 days,
1: yeah.
0: Right? So, you know, listen, the Atlanta Braves are not this team. And it wasn't realistic to be what they were all of April and May. So things will settle in, and we'll have a very compelling August and September trying to win a division, set yourself up for the playoffs, and give us a fall to remember here in Atlanta. Now, it looked great a little while ago. We'll see how that plays out. Let's do our 9 at 9.
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1: U.S. men's national team fall to Turkey 3-2, and that was ugly, man. They lost in the 9th minute of stoppage time.
0: No, they lost, like, literally at the buzzer. Like, you can't come. I mean, like,
1: that was a lot of stoppage time, too. I
0: had
1: thought.
0: A big
1: Good gracious.
0: I had a big birthday party last night, so I didn't get home till 10:40. And I was kind of excited that I got to, you know, nestle in and watch the entire second half. And that thing gets after midnight because there was some injury stop time. And it's like, you know, the Americans should feel good that it's a 2-2 draw. And, you know, they'll move on without having lost in the group stage and blah, blah, blah. And then they're like, oh, one last rush for Turkey here.

0: Oh, yeah, that was one hell of a rush. What's the term? Nutmeg? They nutmegged Christian Pulisic. And Bobby was sitting next to me. He's like, oh, damn, that's not good. And next thing you know, they punch it in. And they pull it out of the net. They bring it back to midfield. And game over. Turkey wins it. And they leave World Cup today. Turkey does. They hadn't had a win going in there. But I'm sure that country felt good about beating USA on USA's home soil. Now, again, keep in mind, Conte will give us this. We replaced 9 starters.
1: 9 of 11 were rotating. It right. was like adorable. That was your JV. Still,
0: yes,
1: it I mean, Alexi Lawless afterwards said, which one of those starters would you have starting next Wednesday?
0: Great point.
1: And he was adamant about which one of those guys on that
0: would
1: field
0: you would feel you feel good about which, yeah, having to play
1: right. and
0: next
1: he,
0: week.
1: And the crowd was like, huh? And he goes, yeah. But the good news is we live to see another day.
0: Well,
1: so, Turkey, you're adorable. Turkeya, enjoy your Turkeya sandwich today. And you're at Thanksgiving Turkeya, but head on back. You're adorable. So, bye-bye.
0: It speaks.
1: 8 p.m., USA Bosnia, in San Francisco, on Wednesday, July the 1st.
0: Yeah, it speaks to the depth of USA soccer, that these guys, although, you know, Turkey's not an awful team anyway, but listen, I don't know. Let Conte explain this stuff to us. I don't know, right?
1: Like, what are we getting to the all details? I just was loving watching, once again, the FIFA Fan Fest, where folks are losing their mind. Packed. They shut it down again. Maximum capacity. Keep it going. I did want to mention, I told you the Braves-Giants series. They will play tonight at 10:15. Ronaldo Lopez on the mound. Saturday is a 9:05 with Bryce Elbert. Sunday is a 4 o'clock with Chris Sale. And then they're back next week. We'll go over early next week. They have got, Bo, as you know this, the giveaways that are, they're calling it the July 4th week special. So every single day if you want to head down to the ballpark. Also worth noting, 5 Atlanta Braves players have advanced to phase 2 of the All-Star voting. So get on it today. Drake Baldwin, Matt Olson, Ozzie Albies, Ronald Acuna Jr., Michael Harris. So if you have time today, while you're probably doing nothing at it starts on Monday. You can start voting Monday. I'll do it on Monday. I'll put the link up. Also, I just want to bring attention to, if you're following me on Instagram, I did redo it yesterday. Eddie Perez and Ronald Acuna both are closely affected by these earthquakes in Venezuela. There is a message to Braves Nation from Eddie where we can donate here locally. It's in Alpharetta. So if you are kindness and feeling it, and that's worthy of mentioning, in my opinion.
0: Yeah. So it's on your social, right?
1: We it's can on get a my look Instagram, Sports Sandra. I'll also find it and put it on Twitter. But I was texting with Eddie, just telling him, we're thinking of him and so sorry. And he's devastated, as you can imagine. If you're watching any of that footage, not one, but 2 7-point earthquakes hit within 3 minutes in Venezuela. 2 days ago.
0: All right, when we come back, Mike Conte is in the house. He's going to get us through essentially how USA has a road to go as deep as any World Cup team in the history of our country. Also, what can we expect in Atlanta? But 3 Atlanta Hawks rookies were in town, 3 of them. Is it fair to say the Hawks have pulled off a phenomenal draft? Or are we just smelling the Atlanta fumes? Because that's what we do. We'll talk about that coming up on Sports Radio 92.9 The Game.

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1: It may be Falcons offseason,
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3: 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A late stoppage heartbreak for the U.S. men's national team, losing 3-2 to Turkey. But who cares? You won Group D. You go to the knockout round against Bosnia and Herzegovina. The United States still feels fine. Don't overreact to this. The loss didn't matter. We're good. I'm Drake Toll.
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7: Up to the northeast, trouble now. Southbound 985 at I-85, at least one lane block, so just now starting to stack up. Also, that accident involving a train, north and southbound Sylvan Road, shut down between Murphy Avenue and Lee Street. That's going to be there for quite some time. Had a little bit of activity as well. Reported minor accident westbound 285 at Riverdale. I'm Laura Houston with Odyssey Atlanta Traffic.
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0: Augusta.
1: What's that lake? The Clemson. All those Clemson folks.
2: Hartwell.
1: Thank you.
0: That's Leo Mazzoni listening up on Lake Hartwell.
1: They got that orange drink. You pull up on the boat, and they have one of these bars, and they got the famous. Somebody knows what I'm talking about here, but yeah, a lot of folks probably going to enjoy a real summer weekend. My Conti is here. You taking any time this summer at all? No, probably not in the middle of the World Cup.
2: Not during the World Cup, no.
1: Yeah,
2: and then as soon as the World Cup ends, Atlanta United starts back, and then
1: so is the answer no.
2: We're going to try to maybe do something next week, and we have a company holiday a week from today, so we're going to try, because Atlanta has a match next Wednesday, and then nothing again until July 7th, so we're going to try to see something
1: in between. So a 4 or 5 day gap between the
2: six games? Days, I think. It's Wednesday and then the following Tuesday.
1: Did you grow up around, was it the Virginia beaches or Pennsylvania beaches?
2: Jersey Shore. The Pennsylvania beaches are limited to Lake Erie,
1: yes,
2: so yeah, we were lucky to stay away from that.
1: Was it Virginia Beach, though?
2: That's funny you say that. Like, a lot of people from central Pennsylvania would go to Ocean City, Maryland, or Virginia Beach.
1: Yes.
2: I grew up near Philadelphia, and that was Jersey Shore, because it was
1: Jersey
2: right down the street.
1: Shore.
2: Yeah.
1: Right?
2: But South Jersey. Like, the New Yorkers would go to, you know, like Asbury Park and Seabright and stuff like that. Philly people, we would go to Cape May, Avalon, the classier part of New Jersey.
1: Yeah, of course.
2: That's really. I'm not joking, actually. Yeah. It is a little bit classier.
1: Right. Listen, Jersey Shore gets a bad rap because of the show. People love Jersey Shore, man.
2: The Jersey Shore is beautiful.
1: Yeah.
2: And the amount of money now. It's like Seagrove Beach in Wildwood and, right. and Stone Harbor and those places now.
1: Yeah.
2: So,
1: I was frustrated hanging in there last night through the whole second half and feeling pretty good about a 2-2. And then, I don't know, it's just deflating to watch a goal go in with, I don't know, 10 seconds left or something like that. I know, and take us through the logical notion that it really means nothing other than maybe how it makes the team feel.
2: Well, and maybe it's a good thing in that respect, because it might get them a little upset, fire them up a little bit. Here's how I would equate at stake. Think of the third preseason game where maybe the starters play for a quarter and you lose that preseason game on a 55-yard field goal at the end. And you were 2-0 in the preseason going into it. It's nice to say you went undefeated in
1: everything
2: the preseason.
1: Everything was clicking in preseason and you felt like, and by the way, the game's not, you know, it's 12 days away the NFL, right?
2: Right, normally. Yeah. Same deal here. I agree. I had the same feeling. First of all, I stayed up for this.
0: Yeah.
2: Who made the decision to do that at 10 p.m.? Come on, FIFA.
0: A lot of stoppage time. Am I crazy? That was nine and change?
2: You're not crazy because, first of all, they have to build in 3 minutes already for the hydration break. So that's what you start. You add time for substitutions. And then right at the end of regulation, you had the injury to Austin Trustee. So that took a couple minutes to sort out. So you're right. Like, if that injury had not happened, there wouldn't have been enough time for Turkey to score that goal.
1: It was exciting. Obviously, the buildup to getting Christian Pulisic back on the field in the second half. And then, like a lot of, we're all in on it, but we just don't know enough about Team USA and why Pulisic's supposed to be better than everybody else. And then as soon as he hit the field, I think three, possibly four big-time chances where you look and go, oh, that's the best player on the field. It seemed pretty obvious.
2: For sure.
1: And that was exciting.
2: Absolutely. And that's now when you're trying to look at glass half full.
1: Yeah.
2: We're going to have him Wednesday against Bosnia.
1: Right.
2: Remember, you didn't have him against Australia. And you
1: only
2: really
1: one
2: good.
1: Half in the first game, right?
2: That's right. And, you know, the two halves you played against Paraguay and the first half you played against Australia, they looked really, really good. And you only had Pulisic for one-third of that. So
0: do you think he played too much time?
2: Nope.
0: Just right
2: was
0: enough
2: perfect.
0: Time?
2: Honestly,
0: that was some criticism.
2: Now,
0: too,
2: if
0: I'm
2: he
0: hearing.
2: Had gotten hurt, I would have said, "Oh,
0: what are they doing?
2: They're
0: yeah.
2: crazy."
1: I mean, he went down a couple of times with pretty physical play, but you're trying to get your legs under you. I mean, he was creating scoring opportunities immediately.
2: I thought Pochettino handled it perfectly.
1: Nice,
2: absolutely good. Perfectly. 30 minutes, and now you don't have to worry about playing again until Wednesday, but just enough to kind of dip his toe back into the water. I thought that was absolutely perfect. And these are the big picture things that I think we need to remember about.

0: of the United States men's national team right now. Yeah, I mean, you would have loved to have gone 3-0 in the group stage, and your record against Europe all time is horrendous, and this adds to it. And you're going to play another team from Europe now on Wednesday in Bosnia. So, you know, those little things stick in the back of your head, but the way that Pochettino is managing this reminds me a lot of the way that Kirby Smart or Nick Saban would manage their teams going into the SEC championship, knowing win or lose, they're already going to be in the playoffs, and we've got to manage this now as a 45-day window and not a week-by-week window. And I think our coach, Pochettino, is doing a really, really good job.
1: Yeah, you got to look at the big picture, eye on the prize, and, you know, have your team, when you take the field, and it's Santa Clara, right, coming up, that you are operating on all cylinders as healthy as you could possibly be. Is it an equivalent NCAA, because you've been great about coming in here and explaining, is it like a 3-14 game in terms of, you know, it's not a 1-16 or 2-15 because we're not good enough to be a 1 or 2 seed.
0: Yeah.
1: So then I ask you, as a favorite, is it like a 4?
0: It's a 5-12.
1: 5-12.
0: Which makes
2: me
0: a little nervous, right?
2: I don't want to say it because that's the most likely.
0: It's a 5-12.
3: On set last night after, and I forget, maybe it was Alexi, but he was saying, don't forget, this they lead the cup in the corner kicks. They have 3 already.
0: They're really good on set pieces.
3: Okay.
0: And they're real, we're talking about Bosnia and Herzegovina now. Really good on set pieces, really, really physical team. And I think honestly, the United States has had trouble with teams when they've turned up the physicality against them. Australia in the second half last Friday, Turkey last night, very physical. I think the United States has had trouble with that. And because they are so dangerous on set pieces, Sandra, the United States is going to have to be really careful. And whoever is assigned as the referee on Wednesday night, it's going to be a big factor. They have to
3: Why is that?
0: Because if the referee is calling a lot of fouls, and Bosnia is getting a lot of free kicks in the attacking third, the United States is going to have some challenges dealing with those set pieces. Mm-hmm. So you're going to want a referee who doesn't call a lot of fouls. You know, generally that tends to be referees from England, Germany, Holland. But I don't know if you can get a European ref because you have a European team in the game.
1: Is it safe to say Australia and Paraguay would be ranked ahead of Bosnia?
0: Yes, but not by much.
1: Okay, not by much. Yeah. Mike Conti with us live in studio. Give us Atlanta. We know we are, same deal, 6 days away or 5 days away from getting our first knockout game.
0: Correct. So that'll be on Wednesday. If England wins tomorrow, and they should, they're playing Panama, they are definitely coming to Atlanta.
3: Oh my goodness.
0: If you're rooting for England to come to Atlanta, you want them to win tomorrow against Panama. I think if they draw, they could also get it, but I'm not like 100% sure of that. There's a lot of different scenarios. Their opponent now looks like could be Ecuador, who upset Germany yesterday. That was a big upset.
1: Big upset.
0: It could be DRC, the Democratic Republic of the Congo, and they're going to play here tomorrow against Uzbekistan. And I met with someone yesterday who said there are going to be 20,000 fans from the DRC in town tomorrow. They're having a big event before the match, and then they're marching to the stadium. So if you're lucky enough to have a ticket for tomorrow, that's going to be quite a scene. But they could be back here on Wednesday. You could also have Senegal. England-Senegal would be a really, really good game. And that'll be Wednesday. Assuming England wins tomorrow, they're in that game. And that's a big, big win for us here in Atlanta, just from a tourism and buzz standpoint.
1: Wow. Yeah, I love the drone shots of the march to the stadium, usually starting south of downtown. Did you see the couple on the Moroccan, I think it
0: they're
1: was?
0: They're starting around that El Tesoro Brewhouse south area.
1: South of downtown, yes.
0: Which, by the way,
1: they've done a fabulous job.
0: Downtown Atlanta looks phenomenal. I went as a fan on Wednesday and pulled out of the Silver Deck and did my usual escape route down to the state capitol on, what's that street, Forsyth Street? Or oh, my goodness. Even the vacant buildings, they've put a fresh coat of paint on. And
1: the painted sidewalks and the murals on the actual street that they built. South.
0: All the digital signage they've put up now. The developers have gone in.
1: You will not recognize, if you have not been downtown in a year, what the heck is going on downtown Atlanta.
3: So
1: it's phenomenal. We keep getting highlighted. But listen, all these cities are getting highlighted, and rightfully so. Kansas City had great shots last night. D.C.
0: But who's had the biggest crowds?
1: Oh, by far,
0: it's us.
1: Yeah, 20,000.

0: 1,000 folks from Mexico. I don't know what the number was last night. I assume it was similar, right?
1: I haven't heard the count yet, but
2: they closed it again.
1: Yeah, so it had to have been, I think, 20,000.
2: There you go.
1: As great as the matches have been at the stadium, and they've been packed and they look great, to me, the biggest story of this World Cup in Atlanta has been that fan fest.
0: Yeah. And now
2: it stays open?
1: Not every day is what I've been told. Like, they do have a schedule online.
2: Okay.
1: It's going to be open on days where there are matches in Atlanta.
2: Because today at 3 is Norway-France with Haaland and Mbappe. And I was thinking, if that's not open, I'm just...
1: Yeah, I don't have it in front of me. Yeah. I do know that it's not going to be open every day.
0: Yeah.
1: Beyond a certain point.
0: And they do need a break for the folks who are working down there, the activation of all the sponsors.
1: Yeah,
0: it was supposed to go for a certain

0: You know, yeah, it was supposed to go for a certain amount, and it's extending past that and more dates as well.
1: Exactly. And remember, this is a free event, but there's a cost to run it. So keep right. that in mind, too. I mean, I'm sure that's not the only reason why they've done it this way, but it
0: couldn't agree with you more.
1: Not for free.
0: 20,000 fans every night pouring into downtown Atlanta. All right, we got one.
2: 1 to 11 p.m. I'm
1: today?
2: Looking at the schedule
1: yeah,
2: open,
1: I think,
2: and they list
1: awesome.
2: All four.
1: There you go.
2: Gosh, you guys, that's incredible.
0: Awesome. We only have 30 seconds, and I don't want to get in trouble with the music playing. The Hawks' realistic grade for the draft.
1: B+, A-. They're getting a lot of rave reviews that, you know, getting Henry in the second round seems to be a real steal now.
0: Yeah, Henry Vassar, obviously, they were all three in town yesterday.
1: Yeah.
0: Everybody loves Kingston Flemings. And, I mean, St. John's pick a little more controversial because of his size, although Big East player of the year, defense player of the year.
1: And we'll have him on Dukes and Bell today in the 3 o'clock hours, so keep that in mind. Yeah, A-. Really solid draft. But again, the Hawks, they got to kill it now in free agency to get to that next tier in the Eastern Conference.
0: Yeah, you got
1: to
0: get another big guy that can, you know, you can't count on Vassar to be playing at all, really. I mean, he's a second-round pick, right. And we don't have a big guy. So, all right, Mikey, great to see you. Have a fabulous weekend.
1: You too, guys.
0: All right, when we come back, you know, we haven't done a lot of Caitlin. We haven't done a lot of this controversy, but it is hitting critical mass. Wait till you hear some of the cuts folks around sports are saying about how Caitlin Clark's getting treated. 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
1: 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And by the first ever Infiniti QX65. The United States staggers into the knockout round following a 3-2 loss to Turkey in their final group stage match. The USA still wins the group and has a knockout round contest looming against Bosnia and Herzegovina. Austin Trusty and Sebastian Berhalter both scored for the United States. I'm Mike Conti.

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2: Right now, not too much trouble up to the northeast. Still that problem. Southbound 985 at I-85, one lane blocked. Maybe 5-7 minute delay there. Also crash on westbound 285 at Riverdale. Injury wreck downtown Boulevard at Freedom Parkway. Couple of lanes are blocked off there. And we still have that accident involving a train. Roadway shut down north and southbound Sylvan Road between Murphy Avenue and Lee Street. I'm Lori Houston with Odyssey Atlanta Traffic.
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4: 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Steak Shapiro, Sandra Golden, Mike Conti, he does the interview, and then we keep peppering him with these questions about who we're going to play if we beat these guys, and what will happen here, and where will that game be, and who's coming to Atlanta, and what kind of crowd will they bring with them, and who did he just say could bring 20,000 people to the mix for
5: DR Conga?
4: Yeah, right. Mm-hmm. That march to the stadium, which is now becoming a really, really cool thing here in Atlanta, could be a part of the mix as well. So anyway, all really exciting stuff as we talk about Atlanta and what's been happening. And obviously, as part of the weekend, we'll be covering everything. So stay with us. Phenomenal World Cup coverage. Phenomenal opportunity over July 4th to have these patriotic moments over that week. And that's going to be exciting. Braves out on the West Coast. And one of my questions was, scale of 1 to 10, your concern about the Braves was our three-strike question yesterday. Where are you at, Sandy? You getting really more
5: What was
4: more
5: it,
4: stressed?
5: 1 to 10?
4: 1 to 10, yes.
5: 10.
4: 10.
5: Yeah, I'm very concerned. I watch it. It looks different. The month of June has not been kind to our Atlanta Braves. The lead is 4. When we began this fun, it was 10.5 at the end of May, so... It's not good.
4: Yeah,
5: what were most people saying?
4: Sevens and eights. I mean, people are stressed out about this, and obviously starting rotation is the thing that jumps out of you and saying, like, what are we going to do? How are we going to fix this
5: Your
4: thing?
5: Second best pitcher is Martin Perez.
4: Well, the Bryce Elder stuff is, you know, like, I don't know, how confident are you about Elder righting the ship here? And I know you talked about Grant Holmes as well. Like,
6: look, those of you that have ever had a baseball conversation with me know that I've never been a strong Bryce Elder supporter. I believe that, you know, and we saw this in 23, and the people tried saying, no, but this is different, this is different, this is different. Is it? I mean, show me something in the second half, and it's already started to unfold.
5: Well, it's the back of the baseball card. It never more true.
6: Yeah, I've always been, that's exactly correct, but I've always been like, if Bryce Elder misses, you understand that's a 91-mile-an-hour batting practice fastball right down the middle. You know, that's why I just tend to lean towards the guys that throw hard. I don't know, you know. And he did develop the cutter, I get it, but if the cutter misses, he's still just hanging a 92 across the plate, you know, so...
5: We're concerned, Steak. I don't know how else to tell you.
6: I wouldn't want to go into a playoff series. Bryce Elder is one of my three
5: With
6: starters.
5: This five? Are you serious right now? Ronaldo Lopez, who they're going to give him maybe 60 pitches tonight? Okay.
4: He doesn't even want him in his top three. Forget about the fact that Bryce Elder had the, you know, first, was it 6 weeks, Bo? Where
5: he was
4: just
5: awesome.
4: Lights out.
5: Yeah.
4: So let's talk about Caitlin Clark and all the conversation about her that everybody is chiming in on. If you hadn't seen the footage from earlier this week, it was a game against the Phoenix Mercury where it looked like a couple of uncalled cheap shots, including a blow to the throat from Alyssa Thomas, resulted in a retroactive flagrant foul and a one-game suspension, which came down for Alyssa Thomas. Folks were really honestly shocked to see Caitlin Clark at the bottom of that little scrum and have Alyssa Thomas, it looks like going to the neck and kind of driving her into the ground.
5: And a little groin punch as well.
4: Yes, and a groin punch
5: as
4: well.
5: It's a two for Tuesday.
4: And this goes back to this notion of that the WNBA is not doing enough to protect.

0: at Caitlin Clark, or that the backlash from other players against Caitlin Clark. Listen, let's just talk about some absolutes, okay? And I don't pretend to be an expert on the WNBA or the skill level of the greatest players of all time, or if Caitlin Clark is a top 5, 10, 15 player, although she's having a very good year, and she certainly has stepped up on all these nationally televised games that she's a part of. Caitlin Clark's emergence at Iowa was possibly the greatest one person show in terms of changing a sport in the history of sports. Okay? Now, Bird and Magic are credited in 79-80 for coming in and saving the NBA that used to play their NBA Finals game on tape delay that was riddled with drug scandals throughout a certain period. And we all understand how impactful that was. Michael Jordan, it took the brand of the NBA to the next level. That to me is the best example of certain people, and it's the same sport, right? I don't think the NFL was in the doldrums. I guess Joe Namath winning, coming out of the AFL, and them being able to win a Super Bowl was a big deal. I guess it is, or other moments. But Caitlin Clark took a sport that had mild interest and blew it up. Caitlin Clark blew it up to a level that is absolutely unfathomable, that they had 18 million people watching their national title game and they beat the men's game. You know the men's game? Duke, Carolina, Arizona, Michigan, Connecticut, NBA players. You know that? Well, they were behind the women's final, and I think the semifinal did the same thing. And then Caitlin Clark got to the WNBA and is the reason why there are private planes for every WNBA player, and a reason why there's a huge contract that all the girls got in the new collective bargaining agreement, and also why they have nationally televised games at the level, and why they're, packing the house at State Farm Arena. Okay? Like, now, we all know the undertones there of this little white girl from Iowa taking over a largely predominantly African-American sport and gaining more love. And, of course, that was a factor in the obsession with her. How is this young lady, transcending the sport? So there's a backlash there. And there's been an enormous backlash, you could argue, that is on the undercurrent, not so much an undercurrent over the last year or two, right? And why are you taking your most marketable, valuable asset, by far the most visible, most highly marketed athlete in terms of, dollars spent by major sponsors? Mm-hmm. Why are you not taking better care of her? And then there's a poster promoting the WNBA with 20 different players, and Caitlin Clark is not in that group, which... that seems absolutely ridiculous to market the league without marketing her, but then news comes out last night that maybe she wouldn't have given...
1: Darren Revelle is posting the reason is that Caitlin herself took herself out because she only allows Nike and for name and number, and so she has made this choice. I can't get that verified. I'm looking up for some
0: that
1: credible...
0: That would make sense, would it not?
1: Yeah, because for it's actually it's real stupid on WNBA part if they didn't have her in there, so...
0: It's ridiculous have 20 players promoting the league and a poster, and she's not one of them. Yeah. It made absolutely no sense, which is why when Darren Revelle
1: and the timing
0: put that
1: of it,
0: out there,
1: which was literally a day after this flagrant foul and the whole thing, neck move. Yeah.
0: Here is Caitlin Clark's coach after the game, and then an absolutely aggressive take from somebody in New York we'll get to in a second. But here is Stephanie White, her coach, talking about it.
2: I mean, the fist in the throat is crazy. It's crazy. It's dangerous. The landing spot, when you went to review it, and she still comes down on top of another foot, like, I don't know. Because to me, that's like a do-over on a test. How do you screw it up again? You're coming in here aware of what happened two nights ago, and that still happens? Absolutely unacceptable. Absolutely unacceptable. And the reckless closeout that they actually reviewed, and the foot still comes down on top of the defender's foot, that wasn't upgraded, absolutely disrespectful.
0: Yeah, so as any good head coach should do, taking up for her player, it was one of the more egregious scenarios. Now, again, you could argue, I don't know if they went to the replay during the game, but certainly the one-game suspension seems, appropriate.
1: Yeah, it took them too long to decide that, in my opinion, if you don't have eyes, I don't know what was taking so long. And I also thought they saw which way the wind was blowing, which was absurd. the backlash for it. It was egregious.
0: So then there's Boomer Esiason, who happens to be, I guess, on the number one sports morning show in America from a local level. It's WFAN. It's New York City. It's home of Mike and the Mad Dog. You know, it's these big, you know, monster station. Boomer's a national figure. So, you know, listen, he may lean too far the other way of like the whole world should be Caitlin Clark and, you know, everybody else lucky to be living in it. Here's Boomer Esiason and some stuff he said yesterday morning.
3: If I were Caitlin Clark, I would seriously consider going to play overseas somewhere and get the royal treatment and get real money.
4: From the Saudis?
3: From somewhere. I mean, there's international.
4: She can't go to the Saudis.
3: Well, she can't go to the Russians either, as we saw that, you know, Brittany Griner got stuck there.
4: She did. Well, yeah, in jail.
3: Right. So
4: can't take that money from Piff.
3: But a lot of the women actually do play, you know, in European leagues because they supplement their income. But now, supposedly, their income is going up here. And I know that Caitlin makes a ton of money off the court in terms of endorsements, and rightfully so. But I think that there's a petty jealousy, and she's a straight, white basketball player. And she is not being treated with any sort of respect whatsoever.
0: Absolute 100% there's a petty jealousy. I don't know if it's because she's a straight, white woman, or that, you know, listen, in any profession.
1: I see Tiger, take a man's profession, the Tiger Woods, the jealousy and everything that was going around Tiger at that level when he was just it and everybody else was a second thought.
0: However, well, first of all, Tiger Woods was a lot better than Caitlin Clark.
1: In his sport.
0: Yes.
1: Right.
0: Tiger Woods was a lot better than Caitlin Clark. And that's where part of the jealousy and backlash is, you know, is she getting treated like the greatest player in the league? No, she's getting treated like the biggest celebrity because she is. And I guess maybe the disconnect between Tiger Woods clearly changed the sport because of his abilities, and Caitlin Clark changed the sport because certainly her abilities got her team to the, you know, finals 2 years in a row or whatever it was, right? So, or just played in the biggest games ever in women's college basketball. But that she didn't separate herself from her competition. So, you know, more than any sport I've ever seen, there is that backlash of jealousy. Whereas, you know, you can't tell people's human nature how they should feel, right? I can't tell people how they should feel. But I would encourage the young ladies that have this massive jealousy, the media is obsessed with her, yada, yada. All she's done is put a ton of money in your pocket, make you way more relevant, pretty much kept her mouth shut. Yes, is she a little bit bratty on the court? Okay, you know, give me.
1: She's a lot of bit bratty. She is not this meek, demure, young, woe is me. She's a very strong, aggressive, powerful woman.
0: But why should she be demure? I mean, you know, like everybody's gunning for her. So does she.
1: Listen, I don't know that she's ever admitted she actually caused a foul. I mean, she, with the arms up on every call. So there's two sides of this in terms of she's not trying to be a victim. She's not trying to be woe is me. And is petty jealousy part of it? Absolutely, because she has all the money. I mean, in terms of what she's getting on her,
0: right, yeah.
1: Her endorsements more so.
0: Yeah.
1: I mean, so I get all that.
0: But listen.
1: Would you say that exact sentence to a male? Would you say that to a Tom Brady? Would you say that to a guy? Tom Brady. Would you say, you know, they're very jealous and petty around Tom? They are.
0: No, I don't think they are. I don't think they were jealous and petty around Tom Brady. You know what I heard most? 90% of every NFL athlete say he's the GOAT, which he was. They said the same about Tiger Woods. He's the GOAT, which he was. She's not the GOAT. That's the problem, is that she's the biggest celebrity, but she's not the best player. Tom Brady, of course he's the best player. He's got 7 Super Bowls. Tiger Woods won how many majors at what age? They were clearly separated from anybody else. They had the same celebrity.
1: The petty and jealousy happens in sports with whoever their star and the biggest bag of money. Whoever's got the biggest bag of money, there's a. By the way, this radio station, sports radio, name your business. There is petty jealousy inside your office.
0: I don't think Tiger Woods got petty jealousy. I think folks thought he was a jerk because he kind of was, but he kind of separated himself from everybody else on the tour. But they were grateful that the tour numbers had never looked bigger. The sponsorship numbers had never looked bigger. Golfers were a lot smarter than WNBA players. WNBA players, you're acting dumb. Revel in Caitlin Clark. embrace Caitlin Clark and be grateful. Because let me tell you something. David Stern and Adam Silver.

0: kept your league afloat for 30 years, okay? It's not like you were generating a ton of audience or money or revenue. Now they are, and it's not a coincidence. That's because Caitlin Clark is there. Now, you may not like what it says about America that Caitlin Clark became the, you know, the person that had to get you there, but
1: she's the face of the WNBA. And if you want to call it because she's a white, straight female, and that's where petty jealousy.
0: And that's where
1: it's a shame on this morning that we're not talking about this young lady, Marina Mabry, yeah. who by the way, shot 53 last night, tying the WNBA record. 9-3. She put on a clinic last night for Toronto.
0: She had 53.
1: We're not talking about that for a lot of reasons because we're not talking about the WNBA, except when it comes to this petty garbage that, once again, is surrounding women, which really just jars my side.
0: But nobody cared about the WNBA before Caitlin Clark at the same level. I don't want to let any people mad at me. I don't want... Listen, you know, you weren't selling out State Farm Arena. I promise you that. 404-726-0929. Are we not looking at one side of this story? Is there something we're missing? Am I being callous by saying WNBA ladies take a lesson from the Tiger Woods era and be grateful that she's there? 404-726-0929. We'll do some of that when we come back. Sandra's a woman. I'm a dude. Maybe we look at things differently. Also,
1: oh, we definitely do, but in a good way.
0: Our summers in Atlanta just way too short. We'll talk about that. 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
2: Hey, man, a big Friday edition of Dukes of Bell. We're live at the Park Tavern with Mick Ultra. We'll have more World Cup tickets. We're going to talk to one of our newest Hawks. Zubi Ejiofor is going to join us from St. John's. And we're going to talk to Steve Coonan, Grant, on what it's going to take to get the Braves right. 2-6 at the Park Tavern. Dukes and Bell, we'll see you there.
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5: Right now, not too much trouble up to the northeast. Still that problem. Southbound 985 at I-85, one lane blocked. Maybe 5-7 minute delay there. Also crash on westbound 285 at Riverdale. Injury wreck downtown Boulevard at Freedom Parkway. Couple of lanes are blocked off there. And we still have that accident involving a train. Roadway shut down north and southbound Sylvan Road between Murphy Avenue and Lee Street. I'm Lori Houston with Odyssey Atlanta Traffic.
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0: she gets nervous.
1: It's very nerve-wracking, that whole process, right? But anyways, we look forward to that. Lots going on here on the show. By the way, you want to comment on the Caitlin Clark thing? There's a lot of angles and tentacles. Or maybe you just want to be like, dude, why do I want to talk about race and, you know, sexual orientation?
0: Nobody cares.
1: And
0: you're right.
1: All that. I mean, like, maybe it's like, dude, read the room. It's a Friday. But it is fascinating. It is very polarizing, the Caitlin Clark conversation. There's an enormous jealous backlash. There's no way you can't say there isn't. And maybe she's earned a lot of it, or maybe that's a human emotion. But again, I just think it's that league is different than it was for some of the other greats in the history. I didn't get a sense of Michael Jordan. There was a backlash. I thought it was, but again, those guys were the best of what they did. She's not the best player. That's part of it, right?
0: Yeah.
1: Like, if you're talking about skill, I get it. She gets, you know, every single game's on because she brings numbers up. It's like the Red Sox-Yankee complaints, right? How many more times can we watch the Red Sox and the Yankees? Oh, I don't know. You're an ESPN programmer, and we do a 4.5 when it's the White Sox and the Pirates. Well, those are two awful teams. When it's even, I don't know, the Mets and the Giants. And then we stick Red Sox Yankees on, and we do 30% better ratings. So guess what we're going to inundate you with? Red Sox Yankees. Yeah. Why? That's what I get paid for ratings. I'm going to put Caitlin Clark on because I know people want to watch her. Maybe it's unfortunate because she's a little white girl, and she's all of a sudden brought this mainstream audience that should have been there anyway to the table. But whatever reasons why people are watching, they're watching more when she's there. So every one of her games is going to be on national TV, and she's not even the best player. So I understand why there's some of that backlash that occurs. Michael Jordan was on every week because he's Michael Jordan, right?
0: Yeah.
1: Hey, Johnny in Gainesville, you're on Sports Radio, 92.9 The Game. What's happening, John? Thanks for calling.
2: Good morning, guys.
1: Thanks for calling.
2: I love y'all's show. Sandra, I love you to death. Sandy, I love you to death, but you might not like what I had to say.
0: I'm prepared.
2: All men know that women are much meaner, more vindictive, more petty than men are. Two men can have a fight, a fist fight, and then sit down and have a beer the next day and laugh it off. But two women can just have a simple disagreement about something and hate each other the rest of their lives. So this stuff with Caitlin Clark doesn't surprise me, really.
0: Well, I couldn't agree with you more. I mean, I've never been happier to just work with men here in sports radio and sports my whole life they are never, hold on. He is talking about women and the level of
1: pettiness.
0: You know, they just petty. And men, y'all are never, ever, I've never seen it before working in 35 years of sports. I mean, I've never seen it. So you make a great, great point. Never petty, never backstabbing. They never talk about each other behind their back.
1: He didn't say never. He said women are more petty. Women are not able to separate. I will say this. The great thing about women's sports now is they're way more used to being competitive and then moving away from it. I can tell you that before Title IX, that if you got in a competitive situation with women, they did not handle it the same way because they didn't grow up with it. Now, you grew up in a sports environment. I don't know about competitive, but
0: We grew up competing against each other, but it was for homecoming queen,
1: right,
0: or senior class president. A lot of folks didn't have the sports angle.
1: I will say that, like, we'd have.
0: The false sense of fabulous that you guys don't think that men behind the scenes are equally as petty and backstabbing and dirty and awful. Oh my goodness. I watch it all the time. Steak, you see it all the time.
1: Yeah, I mean, do I think women are more petty? Is not the adjective I describe. I think they have a harder time letting things go. And because they did not grow up fighting tooth and nail in an athletic scenario against each other and then walking off the court and having to absolutely put it to bed, I think men were way better at it. But women weren't given the same opportunities. I mean, I can just tell you, like, if we'd have a corporate outing and there'd be husbands and wives, it was the women that were losing their mind and couldn't let it go. And it's like, that girl's never played sports before. I can tell that she's never played sports because she's losing her mind. The more time women, we're used to that day. And I think, you know, there's a reason that most successful CEO women played sports. They've been in that mix more. So I wouldn't say women are petty, but I would say there's something to what he's saying. Listen, there's an incredible amount of pettiness for what Caitlin Clark has done that is

0: you know, she is not embraced as thank God that you showed up and got us all this money.
1: Yeah.
0: Thank God that we fly private now because of you. Thank God you emerged on the scene and helped us get that collective bargaining agreement. I'm sorry, she's responsible for most of it. She's responsible for it. So she's not treated that way. And maybe her personality doesn't lend itself, but certainly Michael Jordan's personality, he's the last guy in the world that was sweet to anybody. Tom Brady, yeah. who was the biggest
1: yeah.
0: blank
1: yeah.
0: talker
1: yeah.
0: that there was. Yeah. Yeah. So why is there such a difference? Why is there such a difference in that? And maybe it is part of it because she's put up on this pedestal and she's not the best player and not even close to being the best player. I'd love somebody to tell me where she ranks in the league. Maybe we'll just Google it. Is Caitlin Clark a top 10, top 5, top 20? I don't know. Tarano in Hampton, you're on Sports Radio, 92.9 The Game.
2: Hey, first of all, man, I want to say y'all are so wrong on this take this day about Caitlin Clark. Yeah, last year she first came in the league, the hype was there. She helped get the deal and all that. But now she's just one of the girls, man. There's 20 girls better than her in the league. I watched all these games that's selling out. The Dream sold out in the Aces. Caitlin Clark wasn't there. Like, yeah, she a good big name. Yeah, she did what she did, but it ain't like that no more. People looking at AZ Ford now, Olivia Miles. The girl DeLonga out there in Seattle. I watch the W every day.
0: Yep.
2: It ain't like that no more. Ain't nobody jealous of Caitlin Clark and just trying to beat her up and all that bullshit. It was a heated play. I watched the game. Heated play, heated game. That happens during the basketball game. They're not out there targeting Caitlin Clark and all jealous of her. So y'all kill that narrative. Everybody keep running with that narrative. Oh, no, they not. Girls out there playing hard every game, playing hard. She's just one of the girls now. Yeah, she did bring eyes on it then, but we on to the new girls that's coming out of college right now. That's what we're looking at now. So, chill that.
0: Yeah, well, listen, I think you bring up some good points. I mean, the game,
2: it's...
0: She has brought eyeballs to the game, which is a better and better product than it's ever been. Tarno, you still there? All right. I won't disagree that she's supposed to be just one of the girls. And by the way, I don't have a huge problem with roughing her up. Michael Jordan used to go to the basket and say hello to Ricky, you know, Mahorn or Charles Oakley with the Knicks or Charles Smith or any, you know, just go watch, what was it? The Last Dance, what they did to Michael Jordan. So I have no problem even what they did. Listen, if you're going to drive her into the ground and drive her neck into the ground, as long as there's a flagrant called, as long as you're suspended.
1: Well, the reason it's flagrant, a headline, because it wasn't.
0: Because it was.
1: That's what I meant. Like,
0: but I mean,
1: look,
0: of course she should be treated that way. Why wouldn't everybody want to be like, oh, look at the queen here.
1: Mm-hmm.
0: Let's rough her up.
1: Yeah.
0: And by the way, she never complains about that. Now, she complains to referees, but she's never in a post-game press conference talking about how she's been treated because her team realizes that's not worth your time. Let us take care of that.
1: Mm-hmm.
0: You got this image. We're trying to, you know, keep the marketing dollars rolling in. But again, the eyeballs would not be there. The contracts would not be there. All that without Caitlin Clark's emergence changed the entire complexion of the sport. That's what she did. And she's still the one that gets every national. She's on every national game. Cam in Atlanta, you're on Sports Radio, 92.9 The Game. Thanks for calling, Cam.
3: Hi. I'm calling in about, I'm a former women's basketball player. I was in the WNBA in forms of it for about 2 decades. And I just wanted to say that this game now,
0: yeah,
3: it's definitely great for women's sports. It is. It's great for it. I think Caitlin, the presence of Caitlin coming in, really opened the eyes of everybody for women's sports is great. I do think that it is very physical. However, back in 1997, from day one, it was extremely physical. And it seems to be more towards Caitlin because I think everyone that is, or certain people that are just started watching the WNBA, they see this, but it's been happening.
0: Yeah.
3: It's been happening. It's been a physical, physical play. I was one that played way back in the day and we didn't have AAU or anything like that. We played against guys.
0: Cam, did you play in the league, the WNBA?
3: No, I actually coached.
0: Oh, coach. I'm sorry. Okay. So the physical,

0: technicality. Yeah, I agree with you. I mean, it hasn't really changed. I guess the conversation is, should they be protecting Caitlin Clark better? I mean, the egregious thing is that there was no flagrant call the other day. Otherwise, I think it's fair game on Caitlin Clark to play her as physical as possible. And why wouldn't you go after who's the biggest star? Not the best player, but why wouldn't you go after the biggest star? It's not other teams' job to police that. It's the referee's job to police that.
1: I totally agree with you. And even if you want to look at the men's game, I mean, they went at Michael Jordan that way.
0: 100%.
1: You know, I mean, every game he had to play. And that's why I always called him the GOAT, because he went with, you know, he scored the way he scored and played the way he scored with 3-4 people on his back.
0: Hey, Cam, how much better is the level of play from when you were coaching? Is there a significant rise?
1: There's actually, I would say back in the day, we had probably two or three players on a team that were actually great players.
0: Yeah.
1: Now you have about 4 or 5 players that are great players on team. So it's more, it's a parity, you know, across the league.
0: Yeah.
1: But the talent has always been there.
0: Right.
1: We had the Lisa Leslies. We had the Cheryl Swoops. I mean, you put them up against them at their age now, it's not no question. But you put them back when they were playing at their prime, it's the same.
0: Yeah, Diana Taurasi, Lisa Leslie,
1: all of them. It's more Tina Thompson. It's more Katie Smith. It's a lot. The talent was great. It's just we didn't have the eyes on it.
0: Yeah,
1: so I love the fact, for whatever reason, if it's Caitlin, I love that. That brought these eyes to the WNBA. It helps women.
0: Yeah, well, we appreciate you calling and listening to the show and give us some perspective. Yeah. Thanks,
1: Kim. I love the show. My husband has me watching it, listening to it. Thank you.
0: Thank you so much. Thanks for being a part of it. We'll come back and continue the conversation. 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
1: This is a Westwood One Sports Minute.
2: In the end, the result last night didn't matter for the U.S. men's national team. They're headed to Santa Clara to play a knockout match against Bosnia on Wednesday, and they'll do it with a fully healthy Christian Pulisic, who looks strong and fast in his 30-plus minutes of time, including three shots, two of them on goal, and ready for an opponent in the round of 32 who will come after him with a physical game and take big swings at an American defense that showed some flaws against Turkey. I'm Chris Mack.
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3: It was a tough finish for the U.S. men's national team, falling to Turkey 3-2. They now turn their attention to Bosnia-Herzegovina in Wednesday's round of 32, while Atlanta hosts DR Congo and Uzbekistan Saturday night at 7:30. And the Braves are back on the West Coast tonight, opening a three-game series against the Giants with Reynaldo Lopez on the mound for a 10:15 first pitch. I'm Allie Mack.
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6: Hey, it's 1023 Sports Radio 92.9 The Game. We appreciate a spirited conversation. Take more calls. Caitlin Clark and the treatment she gets, fair or unfair, by other players in the WNBA, the league itself. Are people unappreciative? Are we fawning all over too much? Talking about some of that. Also, you know, it's just a very confusing situation last night. You know, I'm half Turkish, I guess, because my mom's from Turkey. And last night, it's Turkeya?
7: Turkeya.
6: Like, what
7: Turkeya.
6: Was that? Yeah, Turkeya. And last night,
7: potato.
6: USA loses, like, in the final, like, literally the final second. Like, the final second, it was like, well, the U.S. will get a 2-2 draw, and they'll have not lost, and they did. Never mind. They give up a goal in the last second, and the good news was Christian Pulisic looks really good. I mean, like, he literally came in and just lit it up. They didn't score. He hit the post on one, and they get him back in the mix. And remember, he's only played a little bit during the World Cup so far. He played the first half against Paraguay, didn't play the second half, didn't play Australia, and put themselves in a good place still. Michael in Henry County. Michael, you're on Sports Radio 92.9 The Game. 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
8: All right, well, Steak, actually, it's the borderline between DeKalb County and Henry County, about a quarter line. I'm in DeKalb County, but about a quarter of a mile from Henry County line. Anyway, fastest 2 hours in sports, right? 2 hours. You could have kept it Braves and how they're scuffling, or the Falcons and Kyle Pitts, or you could have kept it 2 days after the Hawks with their draft, but you had to bring up Caitlin Clark. Mm-hmm. So here I come. Here I come. A rising tide raises all boats. Caitlin Clark is the rising tide. Apparently, all the other boats have a problem with the rising tide. They're silly morons. They don't realize that she's putting money in their pockets. They got to stop the nonsense, appreciate the greatness. Okay? Before Caitlin Clark was drafted, the WNBA was borderline forgettable. I watched the WNBA, the first game, June 21, 1997. I was getting ready for a wedding, and I was getting dressed and watching it on TV. I still remember it like it was 3 weeks ago. Okay? They were borderline forgettable until Caitlin Clark. They need to know what side of their bread is buttered and stop the nonsense.
6: Well, let's just say that if we talk to a young lady who coached in the WNBA, the product has always had great players. Women's college basketball has always been the most visible of women's sports. They should treat Caitlin Clark like they want to kill her. They should be physical with her. They should want to rip her guts out. But what they should also do is understand that the reason for all the prosperity is because of her. It's not like, and yes, women's sports have gotten a more elevated, but it really began with her. And by the way, she's elevated every sport. Women's sports have never been more relevant on television or more exciting. And I think it was Caitlin Clark kind of introduced everybody to, especially guys, like, dude, give these women the respect they deserve, whether it was the Oklahoma run in women's softball, right? Or recognizing, obviously, Caitlin where she is, or other sports.
8: One more question, though.
6: Yeah.
8: One more question.
6: Go ahead.
8: Let's go.
6: I didn't even know you were still there. I apologize. I would have shut up.
8: One more question. You said at least two or three times in the last, I don't know, 15, 20 minutes, she's not the best player in the league. She might be top five. She might be top 10. Okay, so besides Breanna Stewart on the New York Liberty or Asia Wilson on the Vegas Aces, who's better than Caitlin Clark in the league?
6: Alyssa Thomas, Breanna Stewart, maybe, right? Who's the girl who had 53?
8: I said Breanna Stewart.
6: Oh,
8: I said Breanna
6: Stewart. Bro, don't make me rank WNBA players. You got to go. Bye.
7: I'm just concerned whether it's Henry County or DeKalb. I mean, those are the things.
6: Listen, he was getting ready for a wedding.
7: He remembers the outfit. I mean, what was really Where does he live?

0: I know.
1: I'm
0: like,
1: super confused.
0: Are you in Henry County or DeKalb?
1: Yeah. I mean, these are the things.
0: We could have gone here. Listen, he's got good pipes. He's got good shtick. Yeah. I wish more guys had his shtick.
1: Yeah.
0: I mean, if you think I'm gonna sit here and rank WNBA players. 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
2: Hey, great morning, guys. Hey, I love your show.
0: Thank you so much.
2: Just a couple of things. I think that in all sports, you want to take away the player that's going to hurt you the most. But right now in sports, I'm seeing that the motivation is different. You used to be able to want to play against a player for the competition, because you want to play against the best. Now, it's fueled by envy, and that's all I got to say.
0: Yeah, well, we've talked about that. Yeah, there is an envy, but there also should be an appreciation. And listen, I don't think the league was conspiring against Caitlin Clark when they didn't call the flagrant foul. For whatever reason, Sandra, they missed the call. There's not a conspiracy. The poster people are referencing, I think Sandra and I both probably tend to agree with the notion that Darren Revelle put out there, that Caitlin Clark's people
1: chose to take. Yeah,
0: yeah, given who the poster is, she has in her contract, she doesn't have to appear with certain sponsors. I think that poster had certain sponsors that she wasn't going to put herself.
1: Right.
0: And by the way, I pulled a ChatGPT. She's a top 6-5 player, like Caitlin Clark. And not that I have any clue, but it's like Breanna Stewart, Asia, Nafisa Collier, Alyssa Thomas, Caitlin Clark. So she's a top player, you know, in the league, top 10 player. This stuff is all very exhausting. Very, very exhausting, right?
1: Yes.
0: Yeah. So,
1: can I give you some breaking news in Major League Baseball?
0: Yeah.
1: The Mets have fired Carlos Mendoza after a 34-47 start.
0: And after that night that went viral, you see that, Bo? Well, they have 6 errors the other night.
1: Some would say this is long overdue.
0: The announcers.
3: Sorry about it. We're working hard.
0: Yeah, they were exasperated. So there's your breaking news. All right, let's head north if we can. This whole Turkey controversy. I said I know somebody from Turkey. That's my mom. And we haven't talked to her in a while. So let's say hello to Valya Shapiro. Good morning, Mom. How are you?
4: Good morning. Listening to you online as I do every day. Hello, Sandra.
1: Hi, sweet Valya. How are you feeling?
4: Better, honey. Better. Good. Definitely better. And looking forward to celebrating my darling son's birthday next week.
1: Thy darling steak. I mean, yes. I understand. Yeah. This is going to be special.
0: Your darling steak.
1: I always say my darling steak co-host.
0: You always
1: reference
0: it's
1: the darling steakhouse.
0: Hey, Mom, how many weeks ago was the busted, fibula, right?
4: No, it's the femur bone.
0: Femur,
4: on my
0: sorry.
4: Yes.
0: How many weeks ago did you take the tumble?
4: 4 months and 8 days.
1: Wow.
0: 4 months and eight days from the rehab facility where she couldn't even walk to. Where are you at right now, Mom?
4: Fortunately, I got rid of the walker, got rid of the cane, and hobbling along on my own and doing fairly well. Another 3 months, and I think it'll get way better.
1: You're awesome.
4: Way better.
1: That's so good.
0: Mile and a half. Did you tell me you walked a mile and a half the other day?
4: I walked 2.5 miles, yes.
0: Wow.
4: Hobbling.
0: Wow. There you go. 87 years old and getting after it. Yeah. Maybe think about like a mall walking or like a treadmill as opposed to like the mean streets where it's like, you know, I don't know. Or just.
4: I try the sidewalks of Chestnut Hill. Okay.
0: Okay.
4: Well, that's pretty good. Pretty good.
0: All right. So what's going on? And by the way, you tell everybody where you grew up and when you came over here.
4: Oh, I was born in Istanbul, Turkey. And I was there until I graduated college and then had a scholarship to come to the United States. And that's my life story.
0: All right, so we were playing Turkey. And Sandra, what did they keep?
1: Turkey. Oh, yeah. What happened?
0: No.
4: No, wait a minute. Pronunciation is wrong. So I'll correct you on that one. It's called Turkey.
1: Okay.
4: Yeah, Turkey.
1: Okay,
4: exactly.
0: So it's no longer Turkey.

0: Okay. The reason why the present government chose to change the name is because of the connotation that the word Turkey had a slang vibe to it internationally, and a lot of laughter and amusement related to it. So therefore they changed.
1: You're not a fan of the current government over there, right? We can say
0: no
1: that.
0: I am not. I think they're taking the country backwards. I mean, the country was vibrant,
1: westernized, vibrant, right?
0: Yes, it's been all of that. And, you know, there are so many things that are limiting both the politicians who are disagreeing with them and the artists and the theater community. So
1: and the women,
0: it's not a pleasant.
1: And the women now that don't have anything.
0: And women wearing headscarves, which never was present when I grew up in Turkey.
1: I was going to say, when you grew up, you didn't wear one of them headscarves, although you would have pulled it off, right?
0: No, we were totally westernized, totally.
1: Yeah you were in love with Hollywood and everything else. You said you grew up watching American movies and dreaming about coming.
0: I did. That's why I wanted to come to the States so badly. I mean, the images of Clark Gable, which you probably wouldn't know who he is because you're too young.
1: Yeah, I'm so young.
0: you know, those actors, even Marilyn Monroe, I mean, it was so tempting. How could you resist?
1: All right, finishing up with my mom. Volley hasn't been on in a while and sounds great. So we got 8 days together on the Cape. You're sweet enough to get everybody a big house. You worried about Bram, and that's my older brother, and Steven's whole family, and everybody under the same house for eight days. Are we feeling good about it?
0: I consider every second of it a gift in my lifetime, and I am so looking forward to it, especially celebrating you, darling.
1: All right. Well,
0: yes.
2: You are the best, Valya. Okay, so Turkeya, is that right?
0: Turkey.
2: Come on,
1: Sandra, what is it?
2: Listen, I'm what from Panama City. I mispronounce a lot of things.
1: Anything else? You happy with everybody? Who do you like best? Rusty, Drew, Sandra, of all my co-hosts, what do you think is the best show?
0: Well, I've known Sandra my whole, you know, Atlanta life.
2: Yes.
0: For heaven's sakes, how could I compare?
2: Yes, darling, answer is clear.
0: I love all your co-hosts. I think they add a great deal to the program.
1: Yes.
0: And I learned from each and every one of them, including
1: even
0: Mr.
1: Rusty.
0: Conti this morning.
1: Oh, Mike Conti. He's giving Mike Conti
2: a
1: shout out.
2: Favorite.
1: Yeah. and Drew and Rusty and the whole crew. All right.
2: Well, love you, Valya.
0: Yes.
1: Looking forward to seeing you,
0: Thank
1: Mom.
0: Thank you so much.
1: Next week. Thanks
0: Thank
1: for
0: you.
1: Clarifying. Miss you. Love you. Talk
0: Thank
1: to you,
0: you
1: soon. There she is. Valya doing so much better.
2: I didn't realize it was 4 months, darling steak. I had no idea. My darling steak.
1: I just wish that women in my life treated me. That's
2: like
1: how
2: mommy.
1: Yeah.
2: I know.
1: Kimberly doesn't call me darling Steven. Call me that, right? I mean, what's going on here? Hey, we'll come back. Play three strikes and more on Sports Radio 92.9.
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4: 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The United States has already won Group D, but still has to get through 90 minutes against Turkey before starting knockout play. The USA is coming off back-to-back wins at a World Cup for the first time since 19. 19-

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1: 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Mike Conti was here. 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I could hear Mike Conti all day talk soccer and World Cup because he makes it like simple enough to understand.
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2: John Foy, thanks so much. Big game of the night is our Atlanta Braves back to work in San Francisco. 10:15, first pitch, Ronaldo Lopez and Trevor McDonald on the mound. Again, to remind you, tomorrow is a 9:05 start. Sunday is 4 o'clock. Braves are off Monday, and then they're here next week.
1: All right, you want our three strikes questions? We can do that.
2: Yes, please.
1: We didn't talk about belly up, but we've been busy with a lot of stuff today. Our questions, incredibly impressive woman. Incredibly impressive woman. Please, please do not say your mom. Not that I'm not incredibly impressed by my mom at 87 years old, is in better shape than anybody I know and has the best mental attitude. But that's not what we're doing today.
2: Okay.
1: Or your auntie, no relatives, none of that. Incredibly impressive woman. Who is it that Meryl Streep played? Was that Margaret Thatcher she played in that movie?
2: Mm.
1: Or did she do that?
2: That's right, yes.
1: Right?
2: Yes.
1: All right.
2: The Queen.
1: Margaret Thatcher she did a great job. And another incredibly impressive woman. Oh, gosh. Pat Summitt, to say the least. Right? I got to watch that documentary. Have you seen the Pat Summitt documentary?
2: No, it's on the list for sure.
1: You have it?
2: Mm.
1: You have an ongoing list?
2: Yeah, Larry and I have a list.
1: I have one too. I watched the Nadal doc on Netflix. First three episodes. I'm in episode 4.
2: And?
1: It's really good. It just shows you how jacked up that guy's body was in his entire career, and he's trying to make a comeback at 32 years ago. I don't know, you know, that Nadal needs 4 episodes. Like, everything doesn't have to be 4 or 5 episodes. You know, like Schwarzenegger's was 3. An entire episode about being Mr. Olympia because it was like that. He was the most famous bodybuilder of all time.
2: Yeah.
1: Second episode, the biggest movie star of all time. Third, he was the governor of California. Like, that guy's life was worthy of 3 episodes,
2: yeah.
1: Right? Not everybody you do a doc on needs 4-5 hours,
2: so
1: right?
2: Mm-hmm.
1: So that's all I'm saying is the reason they get a little slow is because you don't have to turn him in that long. But the Nadal documentary is very interesting and strong. And like, everybody will get, you know, you don't have to be a huge sports fan to dig it. So anyway, incredibly impressive woman. How many cities have you lived in? Because I just think back, what was his name, Michael? Was he in Henry County? Was he
2: or
1: in
2: DeKalb.
1: Gwinnett County?
2: Again,
1: or DeKalb?
2: I hope he calls back.
1: Yeah.
2: Trying to understand. On the line. It's a lot.
1: So how many cities have you lived in? And the percentage chance that you'll be not watching, that you will not be watching the USA team on Wednesday night in their knockout game against Bosnia. All right? I would say there's a 10%, I don't even know, 5% chance I won't be watching?
2: You will 1,000% not be watching. You're on the, it's your birthday night, darling.
1: No. It's Wednesday. This is coming up this Wednesday. I'm
2: Wednesday
1: flying
2: the
1: in.
2: 1st.
1: Yeah, the party's is July 7th, on July 6th. I'm not, no, 100%.
2: When are you flying out?
1: Wednesday
2: the 1st.
1: Yeah, and then I'm getting the boss. I'm not going to watch it live. It's the USA. Of course we're all going to watch. We're going to be at Valia's house.
2: Hey, darling state, don't talk to yell at me.
1: They have TVs where
2: please,
1: I'm going.
2: Darling,
1: there's 0% chance I won't be watching.
2: Okay.
1: Zero. So what percent chance that

0: you will not be watching that game, right?
1: Got it.
0: So 404-726-0929. 404-726-0929. Incredibly impressive woman. How many cities have you lived in? And what's the percentage chance that you simply don't watch the Bosnia-USA game? And then the second game will be the knockout game, I think, is July 6th, 5 days later. So you'll have a five-day break in between. If you win on July 6th, it'll be the farthest any USA soccer team has ever gone in history.
1: Let's
0: in the
1: go.
0: World Cup. Are you gonna, all right? So 404-726-0929. We'll punch up some phone
1: lines. Real
0: quick,
1: I do want to bring something up, and I don't think we talked about it on the air. When the Australian Open was on, did you realize that ESPN moved it to their ESPN other channel? Because they're doing the same thing for Wimbledon. And I was like, God, I wonder if Steak and I never even talked about that.
0: So what do you mean? They're not on the mothership?
1: It's not on the mothership. Yeah.
0: I mean, not the entire time at Wimbledon, right?
1: As of yesterday, programming for the Wimbledon will do just like they did with
0: the Australian Open.
1: Australian Open, yeah.
0: All right. So much
1: Chrissy Evert will not be part of the broadcast, y'all. She announces yesterday that her ovarian cancer has returned. So that's
0: yeah, it
1: sad
0: does not
1: news
0: sound,
1: as well.
0: It does not
1: also,
0: sound
1: Also, Georgia
0: good.
1: Folks, Dave Perno announces he has lung and blood cancer, and prayers for him. So it's just in the Major League Baseball. Yeah, I hope you're going to enjoy it this year because they will not be playing next year.
0: Oh, yeah.
1: They are so far off.
0: What they are trying to put out there, these owners, is the most ridiculous, as if the players are going to accept any of that. Anyways, I'll see you next week, ma'am.
1: Yes,
0: all
1: yes,
0: right?
1: Yes, yes.
0: So
1: you'll have a good
0: Sandy's
1: show.
0: Got some important stuff she's got to get to. And we'll continue to mention a couple of things. Might as well, can we run the two Kingston Fleming cuts that we talked about earlier? So the Hawks had all three of their rookies show up for a press conference yesterday. Obviously, the one, Kingston Fleming, that everybody is gung-ho, obviously, with playing for Kelvin Sampson, getting him at 8. Obviously, a freshman one-and-done point guard that could be a huge factor. Then you got the kid who's Big East Player of the Year, Zubi Ejiofor, who there's a lot to like about Zubi. I just wish he wasn't 6'9.5". I wish he was 6'11". But, you know, he's a post-up player. He's got a lot of offensive skills. Seemed like, you know, definitely a guy that can play physical. 22 years old, 4 years of college basketball. And then on the second round, Henry Vassar, like, okay, 7-footer shooting 42% from three. A guy that scored 17 points a game for Carolina. Absolutely playing with an edge chip on his shoulder as he drops all the way to the second round. And there's all kinds of conversation about how did the Hawks find their way to land this guy? Was there some agreement that he wouldn't be a back-and-forth player? You know, he wouldn't go back G League and then the mothership and all that. Regardless of what it is, he falls to the Hawks. They trade up. Lakers had a lot of intention on him. So it was a very good draft night. But listen, the draft's going to be judged. I think a lot of it is how good can Kingston Fleming be? You know, how good, how big a factor can he be? He's asked yesterday during that press conference. We got that, Bo. What does he see in the Atlanta Hawks?
2: I mean, the Knicks lost 3 games in the playoffs, and 2 of them went to the Hawks. I mean, the Hawks are a young team, obviously. I think after adding T.J. McCollum, y'all went like 19, but we went 19-1. So, I mean, just showing that it's a young team and this team can learn and constantly get better. I mean, like a team like that, it just shows you're going in the right direction. And I think with the guys that they got here and the guys who they just traded for, I think we all have that kind of culture, and we all have the same culture and mindset to help this team consistently get better. So, I mean, going into next year, just trying to learn from the players in front of me and learn from the players who've already been here and just try to make this team better any way I can.
0: Yeah, that's Dukes and Bell. I apologize. That's Dukes and Bell that had them on yesterday. They're having fabulous interviews. They got Zubi on later today. And speaking of which, Kingston Fleming, very familiar with Henry Vassar, very familiar with Zubi Ejiofor. Here's what he says about those two guys.
2: I mean, I watch a lot of basketball, and I know Zubi's a dog. I mean, being in the Big East
3: yeah,
2: and winning Defensive Player of the Year and Player of the Year is ridiculous. Henry Vassar, I watched him at Arizona and at UNC, shooting like 40% behind the three at True. His size is ridiculous. And getting him that late in the second round, I mean, it just shows the coaching staff. So I think, I mean, this class is definitely good. So, I mean, I'm excited to go play for them. I'm excited to work.
0: You need somebody to emerge

0: amongst the guys who already have emerged. So does that mean Zachary Risacher has a reckoning and, you know, starts to really be a factor? Does that mean Asa can be something? Is Kingston Fleming going to be a legit baller right out of the gate? How well does Zubi adjust? Can Vassar be a factor? You're already going to more moves that are coming. So you just need to keep developing talent, and you need to look at the Eastern Conference and say we can be as good as anybody there. So that's part of the mix as well. Let's do three strikes.
1: So what's your take?
2: I'm very upset.
1: It's time for you to sound off with three strikes.
3: Bring it the f*** on!
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0: And don't forget, Aaron Wiggins from Oklahoma City is a baller as well. He's a part of the mix coming up. So a lot of pieces. I'm looking forward to training camp. Tom in Lawrenceville. Hey, Tommy, give me an incredibly impressive woman.
5: Sandra Golden, hello.
0: Oh, I mean, that's an understatement. How many cities have you lived in?
5: I lived in Lawrenceville since 02, and that was the 10th city I've lived in.
0: 10th, okay, double digits. Give me what is the chances you're not watching on Wednesday?
5: There is a 0% chance I won't watch, and they will win on July 6th as a birthday present to me.
0: All right, buddy. Sean in Riverdale, give me an incredibly impressive woman.
6: I saw Vanity 6 in 1982 at a record sign in the Turtles Records and Tape. Never seen a woman more beautiful than her since.
0: You say Brandy?
6: Vanity.
0: Oh, Vanity. Yeah, gorgeous.
6: Yes, sir.
0: How many cities have you lived in?
6: I've only lived in two so far in my life.
0: What do you got?
6: Born in Cincinnati, and okay. I moved to Atlanta with my parents in 1978. All and right. I may end up moving one more time.
0: Cincinnati and the ATL, baby. All right, give me the percentage chance that you're not watching on Wednesday night.
6: It's going to be pretty high. I'm a chauffeur, so we're working around the clock a lot of time. So I would figure about 75%.
0: All right. Well, appreciate the number. Thanks, buddy. Have a great weekend. Pete's in Atlanta. Hey, Pete, who's an incredibly impressive woman?
7: For today's conversation, I'm going to take Angel Reese. Atlanta Dream is doing good right now.
0: Yeah.
7: Team looking good.
0: Maybe the number one ranked team in the WNBA in terms of power rankings. Angel Reese transcending the sport with her fashion and all the other things she has going on.
7: All of that great stuff. Yep.
0: Hey, give me the amount of cities that you have lived in.
7: I'm just going to say for my adult life, too. Decatur and Atlanta.
0: All right. ATL, for sure. Were you born in Grady? You a Grady baby?
7: No, I was born in DeKalb.
0: Right.
7: I was born in DeKalb.
0: All right. Yep. Hey, listen. DeKalb, Henry, we don't know what
7: DeKalb Medical,
0: All right. Hey, what percentage chance that you're not watching Wednesday night, that you're not going to?
7: I'm going to say 50-50, man, because if I get in a good environment, I will be watching. But if I don't get it, it's all about the vibe, stuff like that.
0: All right. So it's got to be something happening.
7: All right. Great show.
0: Hey, have a great weekend, buddy.
7: All right.
0: Here you go. Ball, what percentage chance that you're not watching next Wednesday night? You got a Braves game or not?
8: The Braves are back in town. They're back in town on Tuesday. There's a 100% chance I will be watching. It'll be on ATV.
0: I was going to say, what are the rules on non-Braves programming in the club?
8: It's actually frowned upon unless a
0: significant
8: guest wants to watch something. They don't want us watching our own personal TV, but I'll usually put it on.
0: There are that night people are going to want
8: Facebook. Oh, yeah, that night it'll be on half the TV's phone.
0: Yeah. All right. Good stuff. Thank you, Bo. Thank you, Mike Conti. Thank you, Mom, for coming on as well. And thank you for making the Steakhouse Party Week. Have a great weekend, everybody. Bye.

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6: The Braves begin a three-game series in San Francisco tonight as they take on the Giants. Reynaldo Lopez gets the start with first pitch at 10:15. And the U.S. men's national team suffered a heartbreaking 3-2 loss to Turkey, but still advances to face Bosnia-Herzegovina Wednesday in the round of 32. And World Cup action does return to Atlanta tomorrow night when DR Congo faces Uzbekistan at 7:30. I'm Allie Mack.
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11: 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Welcome in. 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The Midday Show with Andy and Randy with you here on a Friday. Thanks so much for being with us. We appreciate it as always. Hopefully everybody's got some fun plans this weekend. Good morning to you, Randy. How are
12: What's
11: you?
12: What's happening, man? All good on this fun Friday here in Atlanta. Steamy hot Friday. Thank you, Lord.
11: Warming up.
12: I need 90s.
11: It's going to be 95 Monday.
12: I need 90s, man.
11: I think you're good.
12: You know me, man. I like them 90s, man. But yeah, it is a beautiful Friday as we get ready for what we got going on this weekend. No, Braves back in action tonight with San Francisco. Hopefully they can
11: salvage the road trip.
12: Yeah. Okay. Yeah. Okay. That's fine. Salvage the road trip.
11: Yeah.
12: We got a World Cup now. Last night, us losing to Turkey. Obviously, it didn't mean anything. But why am I irritated?
11: Yeah, it seems like it meant something to you.
12: Yeah, why am I irritated about it?
11: It meant something to me, too.
12: Yeah, like, I don't know. I mean, I know it meant nothing. Everybody was saying, blah, blah, blah, you know, we can get it. We've never been in this position and all these different things. But why the hell am I irritated?
11: Because you like the team and you want them to win.
12: Okay.
11: I think, probably.
12: Okay. All right.
11: They played pretty well and probably should have won.
12: Yeah.
11: Based on how many good chances they had. Because I stayed up and watched it. I don't know.
12: Yeah, we got home and I started watching it. Yeah.
11: I wasn't sure if I was going to or not. And then they scored in like the third minute. And I was like, all right. And then the game was awesome.
12: Yeah.
11: Like it was just a really entertaining game. So that's probably part of it. And then to lose the game in stoppage time, like the 98th minute.
12: Right.
11: Sucks. So that's frustrating. I don't know. It would have been fun to go through the group stage. At least undefeated. Like if they would have tied the game, maybe you feel a little bit better. But yeah, it's never, I don't know. I don't know that it kills any of the momentum. I think everything's fine. They switched the lineup. They played a bunch of guys that probably aren't going to play when they play Bosnia and Herzegovina. But I felt the same way.
12: I play two nations.
11: I'm with you. Yeah, I know exactly. How unfair is that? and I'm with you though. Cause I just watched it and I was like, well, they're playing well. It's an entertaining game. Pulisic looked really good, so that was good. I mean, he had chances that he normally would finish as well. Honestly, I mean, if I'm Turkish, I'm really frustrated because they finally switched to some of their younger players, like their up and comers that are probably going to be stars, and they looked awesome.
12: Yes, like that's one of the things where you're
11: Turkey
12: like,
11: looked really like
12: if you're,
11: good.
12: If you're a Turkey, you're Turkish,
11: yeah.
12: Yeah. I'm surprised they didn't change that either. Turkish EA. But yeah, you would sit there like, why are these dudes been playing?
11: Yeah, man.
12: You know what I'm saying?
11: You're probably like, pretty mad at your manager.
12: Why
11: today?
12: Have these dudes been playing? Yeah, but that's all. I was just like, damn, I'm irritated by this. I know it didn't count and all those different things, but like, I still want them to win. Even though yesterday we were there,
11: Brad Pitt was in there with a bucket hat.
12: And then you think about
11: you
12: how.
11: Play better.
12: Obviously, because we're in America, like we're gonna get the publicity and the storyline and everything leading up to. Even though it didn't matter if we won or lost, but yet still, I was looking at it from a standpoint. I didn't want to lose because it made me feel like if we lose, we're done.
11: Right.
12: Knowing damn well that's not the truth in the matter, but still, I'm sitting there like,

0: And when they scored that late goal, and I still don't know how I made it all the way through there to the end, I was like, God, doggone it, man. You know what?
1: Last kick of the game.
0: Yes.
1: Yeah. No, I mean, it's just that you and I have this conversation all the time with stuff. It's like when people try to say games don't matter, this doesn't matter. It's like, well, it does matter. Like, I understand it doesn't mean that they don't get to go to the knockout stage. They still win the group and all that. But, like, they played the game. 70,000 people were in the stands cheering. Again, it was a lot of celebrities in there, man. It was almost like the front row at the Knicks game in there last night.
0: Yeah.
1: Pretty good. So all of that happened and it mattered. And I mean, there's a lot of positives that come out of it too. Like guys, especially Christian Pulisic getting out there, getting his legs under him a little bit. He looked totally fine.
0: Yes.
1: Like he didn't look like any of the injury stuff was hampering him. Hopefully he's going to be able to go 90 minutes in the knockout stage. And you hope that with their starting back line, some of the sloppy stuff that they let happen last night wouldn't happen.
0: Yeah.
1: Because they got diced in half of that Turkish attack.
0: And it's like, that's the one thing that, you know, I know coming into it, and we were talking to Mike and certain guys about this team, it was the back line and how, because they didn't look good in early on before the officially World Cup started. But, yeah, I mean, it seemed like they played like it didn't matter.
1: You thought so? The intensity was pretty good.
0: No, I'm talking about how easily Turkey was attacking.
1: No, I just think those guys aren't very good.
0: Okay. I didn't want to go there.
1: Yeah,
0: I didn't want to go there.
1: That's
0: like,
1: why they're not starters.
0: Like, there's a reason why you're backups.
1: Miles Robinson's out there getting.
0: And that was the one guy that, you know, people were talking about. But it's like.
1: Well, that's why he doesn't play.
0: But I'm like, you put your backups. Like, I thought we were good enough to play our backups a beat down. I did.
1: Guess not.
0: Obviously not.
1: Yeah, obviously
0: I mean,
1: not.
0: And they still had an opportunity to win the game, you were saying.
1: I think that they
0: would. Or opportunity to at least get a draw.
1: I think they would have beat the Turkish team that played in the first two games, but they got their veteran, if you want to call it that. Old is another word for it. Team captain that was kind of slowing down their attack out of the lineup. They let that young 21-year-old Real Madrid midfielder cook.
0: Okay, I was curious about
1: that. And that dude is a stud.
0: You see why he plays for Real Madrid?
1: Yeah, you do. And you maybe wonder why they didn't unleash him in the first couple of games before it was over.
0: He got some papers on him.
1: And so, yeah, I think that all plays into it. Plus, you know, Turkey is going to play free. They got nothing to lose.
0: Right.
1: They can go forward. And you know what? If they lose 3-0 or win 3-2 or whatever, it doesn't matter. I also am just so impressed by, and I get it, it's the World Cup. Like, you're going to go out there and give it your all, whether you're the U.S. and you're through, or you're Turkey and you're not advancing. But everybody played like the game really meant something, which it did to them. So that's what we always say whenever we have these conversations about, well, the game is, you can say it's meaningless to you.
0: Yes.
1: But it clearly wasn't meaningless to the guys that were on the field. And again, I hope it doesn't stall any momentum or anything like that. Pochettino after the game was pretty clear about how he thinks people should be reacting to it. He was like, you shouldn't care. We won the group. Congratulate us.
0: Hey, bro, you've made me a believer. How you've had this team ready to play. I'm going to do my Drewski pose.
1: Yeah.
0: All right. There we go. But I mean, another big day today. Your boys are in action against France.
1: The Norwegians.
0: Yeah,
1: and
0: man.
1: The French.
0: It's going to be
1: For the group.
0: I know.
1: Got to win it to win
0: it's
1: the group.
0: It's going to be a hell of a damn game tonight. Today, up there in Foxborough.
1: I think France might smoke them.
0: You think so?
1: I think Norway's really good, but I don't think they're good like France is good.
0: They are, though.
1: But they have the ultimate equalizer, though. I mean, they got that center forward in Erling Haaland that you get him half a chance, he can score a goal.
0: He's a big dude.
1: He's a big guy.
0: Yeah. He's a big dude.
1: Yeah, he's a big ass Viking, but he does have a lot of purses, though. Unfortunately,
0: yeah, we learned that yesterday.
1: But yeah, look, if they can sneak one early, like just full blitz, sneak one early in the first 15 minutes, and then just pack it in and not let France score.
0: France's attack is the best in the world.
1: That would
0: I
1: be
0: think.
1: My strategy.
0: Yeah, but
1: you don't want to get into an open match with France. They'll score 5 goals on you.
0: Yeah, but I mean, it should be like it's another big day. Obviously, Spain's back at it today against Uruguay today.
1: Mm-hmm.
0: Carmen Varde.
1: Yeah, look, if they win, they're through.
0: Yeah, against Saudi Arabia.
1: That would be the story of the tournament, man.
0: Dude. And then the story of the tournament has been the eye candy that's been in the stands about this country.
1: Which one?
0: Carmen Varde.
1: I was going to say everyone.
0: Like,
1: it's just amazing the different types of beautiful humans that are out there.
0: Yeah.
1: Really impressive.
0: And then the Dutch play tonight in Vancouver.
1: Uh-huh.
0: So do they take that?
1: The Dutch played last night.
0: Hold on, what am I looking at? I'm still looking at Friday, right? Oh, no, I looked at it wrong.
1: Yeah, the Dutch
0: yeah,
1: beat
0: I'm looking,
1: the,
0: I'm looking at
1: the
0: wrong
1: Dutch beat Tunisia last night.
0: Yeah, they got this paper all
1: wrong. Tunisia is awful. They might be the worst.
0: Yeah, they've got all these damn numbers and everything all over the place.
1: Yeah. Scotland also has a chance to get through. Scotland could make it to the knockout.

0: round, if four of these six things happen,
1: okay,
0: they need some good luck. They needed, first of all, they needed to not get rolled by Brazil, and they got rolled.
1: Yes.
0: That's what it looked like in my mind when Brazil plays Scotland, so I wasn't surprised that that's what happened, but I guess they'd been playing. People talk themselves into them because their fans are fun.
1: They're awesome.
0: But here's what they need. They need Iran to lose to Egypt. They need Uruguay to lose to Spain. Both totally possible.
1: Yes.
0: They need Senegal to fail to beat Iraq, so a tie or a loss would be good.
1: Okay.
0: They need Austria to beat Algeria by 2+ goals.
1: Okay.
0: Okay, that's a lot.
1: That's not gonna happen.
0: Congo needs to fail to beat Uzbekistan, and Ghana needs to beat Croatia by 3+ goals. Not all those things need to happen. Just four of them.
1: Oh, four of them. Okay.
0: Four of the six.
1: Four of the six.
0: Yeah. So that's a tough spot to be in.
1: Yeah,
0: for Scottish
1: man. Because we have enjoyed them as far as their fans and looking at, you know, we know about what they did in Boston. They were having a lot of fun down there in Miami the other day. But, you know, did you think, because my man was with us yesterday from downstairs.
0: Yep.
1: He was talking about Scotland. I guess that's his squad. It might be Scottish or something.
0: He looked Scottish.
1: Yeah, I mean, okay. I don't even know where to go from there.
0: What? He looked Scottish.
1: He did.
0: Yeah.
1: I don't know what Scottish people look like.
0: Him.
1: Him. Yeah, like him.
0: Yeah.
1: Yeah, but I mean, you got your you cuz it's 90 damn degrees, right? And by the time you get home, the game will be about to start and everything. Uh-huh. You wearing a sweater?
0: No, I can't wear the Norwegian sweater.
1: How do you not have a shirt?
0: I was ill.
1: I know you don't have Amazon.
0: No, I
1: know you don't even have Amazon.
0: No, I was online yesterday or the day before, and I was like, let me get a Norway hat.
1: Yeah,
0: you know?
1: Yeah.
0: But I was like, they're 2-0 already. If I get a hat and they lose, then I jinx them.
1: That's not true.
0: I can't be bringing my Norwegian jinx.
1: That's not true, man.
0: No, I want one. I want one. I was hoping there would be some place, but like, where in Atlanta can you go and buy a Norway shirt?
1: I'm pretty sure.
0: Somewhere, maybe.
1: I'm pretty sure there.
0: You think so?
1: Where was I?
0: I was going to call Dick's and see if they had any.
1: Where was I just at? I was at. No, you know what? I was at the CVS over here.
0: Yeah.
1: I had to get some more cough drops. And they had like different countries on the rack in there.
0: So, really?
1: Yeah.
0: Right, okay.
1: The one right over here.
0: All right. Well, maybe I'll make a couple stops on the way home. Like, we got Norwegian flags.
1: Okay.
0: And we got some Aquavit.
1: Okay.
0: But we're going to go over to Smyrna Market Village and go to the Stillfire. That new brewery has a giant big screen projector.
1: There you go.
0: And they're showing the game. They'll be showing the game.
1: There you go.
0: So we're going to go over there and let the kids play at the playground there. And, you know, it's a brewery. So
1: the grown-ups will drink beer.
0: Partake a little bit. And watch the game outside. But yeah, no, I won't be able to wear the Norwegian fishing sweater that I got.
1: The damn sweat.
0: Yeah, that'd be tough.
1: You fit in that shirt every day because you got your Friday shirt on.
0: Yeah.
1: It's a dope shirt.
0: I got my nice Seattle Supersonics shirt on.
1: It's a dope shirt.
0: I can only wear it on Fridays if I've worked out.
1: Yeah.
0: 4 of the 5 days.
1: Yeah, you
0: week.
1: Say that's your Friday. That's your Friday shirt.
0: It's tight. It's a little snug. You know, like you wore your Bob Marley shirt the other day.
1: Yes.
0: Because you kind of slimmed down a little bit.
1: Yeah, I couldn't wear that back in the day, and I got it when I was Big Randy.
0: Yeah.
1: But yeah, yeah.
0: I got this for Christmas, and it fits on Fridays. I'm good all week. You know.
1: Right.
0: Drinking water, going to bed, getting to work. I got a nice workout in this morning, and so I could fit into it. I couldn't wear it on Monday.
1: Like, are you like dieting to wear a shirt? Not dieting.
0: It just fits better. I just, you know, I just got, I fluctuate my size a little bit.
1: Do you really?
0: I'm a bloater. I am. I'll admit it. Hand in the air.
1: So what could you gain in 1 week?
0: Oh, I don't know if I gain much. I just kind of expand.
1: Oh, okay. So you just widen.
0: Yeah, I don't know.
1: Just widen.
0: I don't get on the scale, really. But like, it just feels different.
1: Right.
0: You know?
1: Yeah.
0: You get out of the shower and it's like, eh. Or like today, you get out of the shower and it's like
1: yeah, all right, there
0: you go.
1: Pop the shirt like that. Pop.
0: Yeah, send a little selfie to your wife.
1: Yeah,
0: you know,
1: yeah.
0: Startle her at work. Hope she's not sitting too close to any coworkers. She texted me because she's, I guess there's like some students on tour there or something at work at CNN. And she was like, I'm sitting next to a Boston University student who's interested in sports broadcasting.
1: Okay.
0: And I was like, well, send him my way.
1: Right.
0: I could be his mentor. But before I sent that, I sent her a picture of myself in the shower.
1: There you go.
0: So maybe she, hopefully that kid didn't see that.
1: Yeah.
0: Yeah. But maybe that's part of the mentorship.
1: There's nothing better than that.
0: Part of the mentorship, man. You got to love your wife.
1: I'm just telling you, man. And I mean, I don't know a wife that does not appreciate a solicited, you know, picture of her man
0: exactly.
1: When she's not expecting it. Mm-hmm. I'm the best. You can always got biggest thing now with kids when they get your phone and everything. You just got to make sure the pictures are erased.
0: Oh yeah, you got to erase.
1: Yes, you got to erase.
0: Yeah, that's
1: it.
0: A send and erase.
1: Yeah, dog. Because there's been some incidents.
0: It's like the Mission Impossible stuff. Like this message will self destruct
1: in 5 seconds.
0: In 5 seconds.
1: Have they made the last one yet?

0: I think maybe.
1: Okay, I can't even. I'm so confused with all the
0: movies. We were at the furniture store the other day, and they have like these chairs that have speakers in them.
1: Yes.
0: And they rumble
1: yes.
0: and stuff with
1: yes.
0: the movie.
1: Yeah.
0: That's probably not new technology, but it was new to me.
1: Right. Y'all getting it?
0: No. Oh. But I was sitting there watching, and they were showing the new Top Gun trailer.
1: Mm-hmm. Hold on, there's another one?
0: Yeah, there's a third one, I guess. They're making another new one.
1: What else can Tom Cruise say?
0: He's like the teacher now. He's like the instructor now.
1: He's the instructor all the way to the last mission.
0: I guess.
1: Yeah,
0: I don't know. Yeah, I'll be honest with you, though. It kind of looked awesome.
1: Like, I mean, it's Top Gun, so of course it's awesome. Like, Maverick was awesome.
0: I know it was. Yeah. That was my reaction when they said they were going to make it. I was like, oh, that's dumb. Get a new idea. And then I saw the preview, and I was like, all right.
1: Yeah, Maverick was awesome. So that's what I'm saying.
0: They do a good job.
1: But that's what's going to happen. He's going to instruct. It's going to be a knucklehead.
0: Yeah,
1: that he's gonna have to say
0: exactly.
1: They're gonna bring Goose's son back to talk to him or something like that because he's got thrown out of the Air Force. No, they're the Navy.
0: They'll play all the hits.
1: Yeah,
0: you know, they'll check all the boxes. Yeah.
1: Have the motorcycle with the brown leather jacket.
0: They did seem to have some scene. It was like, because remember in the original one they played that super slow mo volleyball scene.
1: Yes,
0: they're doing something in this one. I don't remember. Was it pickleball?
1: They better not be damn pickleball.
0: I'm just kidding.
1: They better not.
0: But there was some. There like was the volleyball some epic scene.
1: The volleyball scene was awesome because who plays beach volleyball in jeans?
0: Nobody.
1: Maverick.
0: Only those guys. And probably my dad in the 80s. My dad was a big cutoff jeans guy in the 80s. Like up there, too, where you could see the pockets. He was ripped. He pulled it off. All right, we'll come back. We'll get to what's trending here on a Friday. There's like, you know, it's that time of the summer, man. This is what the show's going to be. So buckle up. We'll be right back. 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
3: 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For the past 5 years, an inextricable thread of the T-Wolves' DNA under Chris Finch has been defense. Yet they've decided to trade a big part of that defense, pun intended, in a Western Conference that runs through Wemby and the Spurs. Naz Reid out to bring in LaMelo Ball. Now the experiment starts. How will Ball and Anthony Edwards coexist? I'm Chris Mann.
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4: It was a tough finish for the U.S. men's national team, falling to Turkey 3-2. They now turn their attention to Bosnia-Herzegovina in Wednesday's round of 32, while Atlanta hosts DR Congo and Uzbekistan Saturday night at 7:30. And the Braves are back on the West Coast tonight, opening a three-game series against the Giants with Reynaldo Lopez on the mound for a 10:15 first pitch. I'm Allie Mack.
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8: What's trending here to kick the show off on a Friday? We'll let you hear from Walt Weiss in just a minute as the Braves get back at it tonight against the Giants after getting swept by the Padres. Hopefully sweep the Giants, salvage the series. Going so kind of bad for the Braves right now, I almost can't even enjoy this kind of stuff, but I'll get a little enjoyment out of it. The Mets fired their manager.
9: Yeah.
8: It would be a lot more fun. Like, 3 weeks ago, we would have been able to enjoy that a lot more. We got our own problems.
9: Yeah, we got a whole lot of issues there. We got a whole lot of issues. So, I mean, I hate to kick a man when he's down, but put foot to his back.
8: Yeah.
9: You know what I'm saying? Like, I don't care about the Mets. You know, they got too much stuff, good stuff going on up there in New York right now.
8: That's a good point.
9: You know, I mean, orange and blue skies and all that other crap.
8: Yeah.
9: Kick them while they're down.
8: Kick them.
9: The highest paid payroll in baseball, yeah. $300 million.
8: Yeah, man.
10: Sorry about it. We're working hard.
8: No.
9: Nah.
8: Not anymore. No, yeah. He's not.
9: No.
8: I just hope that this doesn't do to them what firing the manager did for the Phillies. Because the Phillies have been pretty good since they did that.
9: Yeah.
8: Do you know what the Braves' lead is in the National League East right now?
9: It's probably with 5.
8: 4.
9: Yeah.
8: It used to be bigger than that.
9: Yeah, they're playing bad and the Phillies are playing well. Yeah. And Schwarber is hitting a home run every
8: time.
9: Yeah, he just
8: constantly.
9: And he just don't hit home runs.
8: Yeah, no, he hits towering.
9: Yeah, dog.
8: Towering shots.
9: Yeah, man.
8: And Bryce Harper was getting heckled by the Nationals fans last night. He made them pay for it.
9: Yeah, man.
8: Like, as annoying as Phillies fans are, and as much as I want the Braves to beat the Phillies every time,
9: mm-hmm.
8: they got some fun guys on that team.
9: Yeah, man.
8: They got a pretty good squad.
9: I love a lot of their players. I hate Philadelphia. But yeah. Some of their players, yeah.
8: Yeah, their fans are the same sort of type of make as New York fans, and not a fan of any of that. But, yeah, Phillies are playing pretty good. Hopefully the Braves can get back at it tonight. Here's Walt Weiss talking about whether or not the message changes.
11: Yeah, the message doesn't change, really.
8: Guess not.
11: The message was the same in spring training. It was the same early in the year, and it'll be the same if I get in front of them at any other point in time. So... yeah, it's a good group. You know, they'll find their way through it. We got the right guys in there.
9: Damn right you do, Walt.
8: Yeah, I just
9: need the right guys to put on a Braves uniform and play.
8: Exactly.
9: Yeah, because a lot of those guys are not everybody's hurt, but your biggest star is hurt. Your budding superstar is struggling after coming back from injury.
8: Yep.
9: The guys who throw the ball got tired arms.
8: And some of them are hurt.
9: They're up against it.
8: Yeah, the message shouldn't change because it's not the message that's led to the last couple weeks going the way they have. It's not the team just all of a sudden isn't good. It's that a lot of, like you said, the guys either aren't out there or are dealing with coming back from not being out there, or, you know, there are some cases where guys just aren't playing well.
9: Right.
8: Like, flat out.
9: Yes.
8: And whether you're in a little bit of a slump, which is what's happening with Drake Baldwin and maybe Matt Olson a little bit, or Ozzie a little bit. Not really. Ozzie had a great week last week. This has been, the series against the Padres wasn't great. Or Matt Olson, who's kind of just been there all year, or Ha-Seong Kim, who's even worse than that. Like, you know, guys just have to
9: play better.
8: Play a little bit more to the back of your baseball card.
9: Yeah. Just get there.
8: And then hopefully with the way that they've been managing the bullpen and all the days they've had off over the last couple of weeks, because they really have missed a lot of days.
9: Yes.
8: hopefully the bullpen can get back to normal strength.
9: Hopefully, did we get any?

0: heard on Suarez or anything?
1: Haven't heard.
0: Nothing at all?
1: No, okay. I haven't heard. I mean, we'll find out tonight when they're up by one in the eighth inning.
0: See?
1: You know? Yeah. Or I'm sure somebody will ask him before the game, some of the traveling media, but I haven't heard anything yet. Anyway, they play the Giants tonight. Giants aren't good. Hopefully they can win the series, sweep the series, split the road trip, and come back home. Let's hear Ansi Salay, the GM of the Hawks, just kind of giving a big picture take on where they are headed into the free agency portion of the offseason.
2: I don't know why we're in every conversation, every rumor mill, but no idea why. I told you guys, and I told everybody, like, we're not one player away from contending. At least out of it. You know, we lost in the first round. We still got some steps to go, and we got to be a little patient with the process, but no, there was never like a blockbuster on the table for us. We're not in that game right now.
0: Whoa, why not? All right,
1: not very fun.
0: I don't want to hear no more about no damn young core. All right. I don't like young core apples. I like grown bloomed apples. Yeah, but I understand what he's talking about. He don't want to disrupt what they have. And bringing in somebody like that, because the main thing that you're going to have to do is you're going to have to subtract something from that.
1: Right, now,
0: there are players that are worth subtracting something from.
1: Sure, yeah, and then maybe you would be one player away.
0: Yes, exactly.
1: If you got one of those big-time guys.
0: We're not about speeding up the process. We understand.
1: Yeah.
0: There's a process, but in this process, they're not stinking. You know what I mean? They're being competitive. They're winning, going to the playoffs, things like that. What's the next step for this team?
1: Yeah, I mean, there's kind of like if
0: because you're running that team back pretty much. You add it to it, pretty much you run that team back
1: as it stands right now. And again, free agency hasn't started and won't start for another week and a half. So we'll see what they do with all of that. But yeah, by and large, like the pillars of what last year was are going to be back next year, and they're going to be the pillars of next year. But there's kind of like three different categories of NBA teams right now. There's like the desperate teams like the Timberwolves who have to do stuff like they did yesterday.
0: Yes.
1: Or the Heat who did what they did with Giannis. And like, I get it. Like, it's time to do something like that. You have to try to go all in either for whatever reason they're in those situations. You have to do it. There's teams that are good, like genuinely good, and just trying to tweak a little bit, like the Thunder. Moving some salary. They just traded Isaiah Joe to the Pistons for a couple second rounders. So in the course of 3 days, they've picked up 4 second round draft picks.
0: Mm-hmm.
1: I do think Sam Presti has like a bet with somebody in his life that some year he can just have every pick in the second round.
0: What?
1: And if he does it, then he gets some sort of, I don't know what he gets.
0: Right.
1: Like a car or something like that.
0: Because he's trying
1: to collect
0: them.
1: In 2031, I can have every pick in the second round of the
0: NBA
1: draft.
0: Because he's collecting them.
1: Yeah, they have a lot of draft picks. And you have teams like that are tweaking and trying to get better. And then you have teams that are either genuinely bad or trying to build towards getting into the mix. And that's where the Hawks are.
0: Yeah, I mean, they're right there with Charlotte, like you were just talking about.
1: Exactly.
0: They dealt
1: right.
0: The player.
1: Exactly.
0: I was thinking about this. They dealt a player who was their franchise player, who was a big part of why they had the season that they had.
1: Yeah, isn't that interesting?
0: That's very interesting.
1: They just had their best year in a decade.
0: Yeah.
1: Like, the Hornets have been just dreadful.
0: Yeah.
1: And they finally had a good year last year, and he finally was healthy last year. And they were 44-38, I think it was. They were really good down the stretch. There's a lot of momentum and enthusiasm. Yeah, and then for them to move on from him, I don't know. I mean, you can read that a lot of different ways, right?
0: Yeah. and you move on from him?
1: Yeah, kind of tells you really how they felt about him.
0: Yeah. Or they just wanted to go in a different direction. We got to get this guy healthy. Like, this is one of the things where maybe 2 years ago, all right, we got to get this guy healthy. All right, that's the first thing. We got to get him playing well. Because if he's healthy, he's going to play well. He's a good player.
1: Yeah.
0: Then we can get him up out of here. That's just an interesting thing, man, that, you know, he's facing your franchise.
1: Yeah.
0: Like, people...
1: It's very interesting
0: go to that
1: timing.
0: Building to see him.
1: Sure.
0: You know?
1: Sure.
0: And it's interesting.
1: Yeah, no, but, like, to me, that's where I give them credit, to be like,
0: yeah,
1: that's right. Most teams, maybe not most teams, but a lot of teams in the NBA would look at what they did last year and be like, hell yeah. Like, we're headed in at least a better direction.
0: Mm-hmm.
1: People love this guy. Let's roll it. Let's run it back. And they're like, I don't really believe in him. He's kind of a goofball. Turns it over in the fourth quarter. We have to like sort of bench him when it's crunch time and then bring in this backup point guard that we traded for because we don't trust him.
0: Yeah.
1: But the fans like him.
0: Yes. And they love him.
1: There's guys like that in the league where it's like they're really popular, but
0: are they force multipliers?
1: Are they winning basketball players?
0: Are they force multipliers?
1: And the Hornets? And again, it's also hard for me just to be like, the Hornets did it, so it's smart. Like, that doesn't track.

0: back. The Hornets do traditionally the Hornets do really dumb stuff. But this, I don't know, this feels smart to me. We'll see what they do on the backside of it. But the other interest, obviously the most interesting part of it is him now in Minnesota with that group and Anthony Edwards and them sort of desperately trying to make sure that that works out and he doesn't leave. Because, I mean, this desperation mode in Minnesota all started with the Rudy Gobert trade.
1: Yeah.
0: And they traded 5 first rounders to get Rudy Gobert.
1: It's not worth it. Rudy's played good.
0: Yeah. Yes.
1: Rudy's played good.
0: Rudy's played good. I still think 5 first round draft picks is too much to give up for Rudy Gobert. But,
1: I agree with that.
0: But they got him, and that's what it took to get him and all that. But it's got a sting like absolute hell for those guys to watch Karl Anthony Towns win a championship.
1: You know what the thing about it is when people say that, I always look at it like they didn't know. None of us knew.
0: No. You know? Not only that, but I had the same reaction to them trading him as I have to the Hornets trading LaMelo Ball. I'm like, oh, that's smart. Get a guy out of there who's not a winning basketball player.
1: Right.
0: Wrong.
1: But I think if you put somebody in a situation that they don't have to be the responsible guy like him.
0: Yeah, totally. Totally. And the situation, the role, the infrastructure, the coaching, all of that ended up being perfect in New York for Karl Anthony Towns. I don't know if that's the case for LaMelo Ball in Minnesota, but they're counting on it. Boy, have they had just an absolutely brutal stretch of guys leaving and then celebrating.
1: Yes.
0: We'll get into that. We can get into some NBA offseason stuff coming up next as the rumor mill continues to swirl. Jalen Duren's furious. The Pistons are trying to lowball him.
1: What did you think was going to happen, my boy?
0: Yeah. I'm eligible for a 5-year, $290 million contract.
1: I want that.
0: That's what I'd like.
1: Yeah. No, we're going to
0: get into, we'll get into that coming up next and how the Hawks maybe could get involved on Sports Radio 92.9 The Game.
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4: 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For some, not if you're a Lions fan. You got the absolute, this is what you don't want.
5: Nope.
4: You don't want one of your guys popping up on the ticker. Yep. And one of their guys definitely popped up on the ticker. We talked a lot about that yesterday, but we'll get to some other NFL news in 20 minutes, an hour away from the Back Page with Bo, as well as Sports Jeopardy here on a Friday. And we'll get back into some NBA offseason stuff.
5: They had a versus last night, Andy.
4: Oh, did they?
5: Yes.
4: Who was it?
5: Pretty Ricky versus B2K.
4: Okay. Why?
5: I don't know.
4: You know what I mean? What's the point of that? I mean,
5: oh man,
4: I'm sure it was great.
5: Damn, B2K. Pretty Ricky versus, oh man.
4: And the B2K is Omarion was in B2K, I think, right? And then he went off solo.
5: Yeah, that was something.
4: Is that right? I don't remember.
5: I don't remember.
4: I just remember B2K is one of the wildest names for an R&B group ever.
5: Because
4: they came out like right around Y2K.
5: Yes.
4: But B2K was, what does the B stand for?
5: You don't know?
4: What is it?
5: I never ever thought about it, Andy.
4: I was just like,
5: I'm assuming black.
4: I think so too. I was just like, that's
5: black 2K.
4: Black 2000, I think, because it was Y2K. I know what that was, the year 2000.
5: Yeah, brothers, like, brothers, two kind?
4: Two kings.
6: Are you ready for this?
4: You have an answer.
6: B2K stands for Boys of the New Millennium.
4: Okay.
6: Which makes sense for that to stand for that, but why would I don't know.
5: But again, these are those names of groups that you look at and like, did y'all not think y'all were gonna grow up?
4: Right.
5: You know, just like when Lil,
4: I know.
5: Yeah.
4: I know.
5: Did not think you're gonna grow up. Unless you're just little a short dude, Lil Wayne, Lil can follow y'all.
4: Yeah, Lil Wayne's always gonna be
5: Lil. Yeah, because he's a little fella.
4: Yeah.
5: But they're grown ass men now.
4: No, that's right.
6: M2K?
5: Yeah.
4: M2K.
5: There we go.
4: That's like, why Boys to Men was smart, because they were like,
5: boys,
4: and then men.
5: Be men.
4: And now we're men.
5: Remember the group, The Boys? Dial My Heart? That's all they had.
4: New Kids on the Block.
5: Yeah.
4: No longer were kids. Band fell apart.
5: Yes. So, yeah. So eventually you got to grow up.
4: Think long term.
5: From reading the comments, it looked like Pretty Ricky put it on them. They put Belt the Ass on them.
4: Oh man, that's a tough L, man. I can't name a single Pretty Ricky song.
5: Pretty Ricky. That it? Five in the month. Ain't it them?
4: Is it
5: Pretty Ricky?
4: There was a lot of groups out right around then that had a lot of songs that sounded similar.
5: Right.
4: I'm not trying to say it wasn't good. If you got Pretty Ricky fans out there, like the Celine Dion people came at me yesterday. Leave me alone. I'm not talking bad about Pretty Ricky. I'm just saying I don't recall the hit. Like how many does it take to put Belt to Ass? Because neither one of them can have more than like two or three.
5: No, I think B2K has some hits.
4: It's not like we did. Like when Versus started, we were doing people that had 15, 20 hits.
5: Yes.
4: And they were going hit for hit and it was fun.
5: Yeah.
4: And at sometimes they were performing. Like Jadakiss was that one of them. He was performing his ass off, could still rap. It was great. And we're down the ladder now.
5: Yeah, man.
4: A little bit.
5: Yeah, who's next?
4: Who's next?
5: I don't know. Who could have the next verses? I'm talking. I don't even know what
4: D4L and
5: D4L versus. Well, no, could be like D4L here.
4: I got nothing. Sorry, that's not what I was thinking of. My bad. Not D4L. What's the 3L dub? 3L dub. The Three Little Women.
5: Oh,
4: 3L dub versus like. Some other group of ladies that had one song.
5: I don't know. I'm trying to think, like the Lunatics, the Saint Lunatics versus.
4: Nelly.
5: Yeah, but No Nelly versus. What's Eminem Boy's name?
4: Yeah. Oh, God. What were they called? D12.
5: D12.
4: Yeah.
5: Yeah, D12 versus the Saint Lunatics. There we go.
4: That's a great idea.
5: There we go. I like it.
4: But you can't have Eminem and.
5: No, you can't have Eminem. You can't have Nelly.
4: Yeah.
5: Okay, that's the next one I'm looking for. shout out to my man, I guy over here with the big promotion right there. Devin out there, Kansas City, got a promotion. Good for you. Congratulations, my boy.
4: And he has a day off.
5: And he has a day off.
4: And so he's

0: live tweeting the show.
1: And he wants to.
0: It sounds like maybe already drinking.
1: Yeah.
0: Which, good.
1: Yeah.
0: Yeah. You got the day off and you got a promotion?
1: Yeah. Might as well, dog. Might as well get it. He had a promotion, man. He having all them damn babies. Again, congratulations, my boy.
0: I had a very fun thing happen this morning. Not that. She leaves too early. I was dropping Jack at school, and I saw a sticker in the rear view window of one of the cars at the school, and it was the Washington State Cougars logo.
1: Okay.
0: And so I was like, that's cool. You don't see that very often. And the mom whose car it was came out right as I was walking in, and I was like, is that your car? And she was like, yeah, I think she thought I was going to like tell her she was in my way or something. I was like, oh, I saw the Wazoo logo. Did you go there? And she's like, yeah, I did. And I was like, oh, I went to UW. And she's like, oh, we're supposed to be rivals. And I was like, yeah, but we're so far from home. Right, you know, it's right. All right. And she was like, yeah, are you from? I was like, yeah, I'm from Seattle. She's like, I'm from Seattle. And she goes, I went to Franklin High School. I said, I went to Franklin High School. Are you kidding me? And she was like, what class? I was 03. She said she was 2000. So I said, you were a senior when I was a freshman.
1: Oh.
0: And then I was like, do you know this guy? This guy. Said, I know him. I know. So I'm texting some friends that are in that class. They're like, yeah, we remember Monica. She was awesome.
1: Right.
0: I was like, well, her kids go to the same daycare as my
1: That's
0: kids.
1: Awesome.
0: It was so great.
1: That's cool.
0: But even more than that, she was like, where'd you grow up? And I was like, I'm just a little bit south of Franklin. And I gave her she's like, she literally grew up a block over and two blocks down.
1: That's pretty cool.
0: Three blocks away
1: that's
0: from each other.
1: That's pretty cool.
0: And all these years later.
1: Y'all kids are in the same.
0: She was like, they're at the same school. I don't know if they're in the same class.
1: Right.
0: That would be really
1: cool. That'd be really cool.
0: If they're in the same class.
1: Right.
0: But she was like, yeah, I'll go home tonight and look at the yearbook and find you and stuff. I was like, yeah, I would be in there as a freshman
1: right.
0: when you were a senior. So crazy,
1: that's
0: right?
1: That's a coincidence.
0: I love when the world feels small.
1: I came home to yesterday and there was a damn band in my damn driveway. So I'm like, hold on. And then they had a Georgia Tech sticker on the window. Oh. So I'm like, who the hell is in my driveway with a Georgia
0: You don't want it. You don't even like when anybody
1: parks. I don't like when anybody parks in it, but this part just, they were there to install the new water thing. Whatever.
0: Oh, yeah, your new water filter.
1: But, dude, so I get out the car. I don't know.
0: You want a tech guy for a while.
1: So I get out the car, I walk around, and I'm looking, you know, I'm looking in the car because he's in the car doing paper. I'm like, what the hell is this? And he rolls the window down. But he has a Georgia hat on.
0: Huh.
1: Yes.
0: So it must not be his truck.
1: I don't know. I get, but it was a van. It was like,
0: or his van.
1: But yeah, so I go in there. Oh man, the water filter, Andy, it's in the way.
0: Oh, I thought you were gonna say you're coming around and it's.
1: I'm not gonna come around because she wants me to.
0: Okay,
1: all right. But it was like, and I know she did this morning because she went to the gym this morning, so she poured. Because I'm still using my good old reliable refrigerator filter. That's mine.
0: Yeah.
1: And so, but she tried.
0: Good.
1: What she did this morning was that she, so she used the new water filter and she left a half full glass on the counter. Said, "I'm going to the gym." And she left it there to tempt me, Andy. It's still there.
0: Wow, look at you.
1: Yeah.
0: Look at you holding strong.
1: I got principles, man.
0: Yeah, you do.
1: I got principles.
0: You have to stand behind
1: it's
0: the water.
1: It's a pretty
0: principle.
1: Cool thing, though.
0: Is it?
1: Yeah.
0: Yeah, and ours is good.
1: It's pretty cool.
0: The only problem that I have with ours is it's like a tank that's underneath the sink, right? So it's always the same temperature.
1: But
0: it can't get hot or cold. It's like cold, kind of, but not that cold.
1: Right.
0: So if you really want to drink a glass of it, you want to put ice cubes in it.
1: Mm-hmm.
0: But we make ice cubes out of the tap water. Because the ice cubes that I make out of the filtered water stick to the thing too much. So,
1: dude, you know what? I'm trying to think.
0: I make ice cubes out of the tap water.
1: When was the last time I had to? I used to love that, man. Cracking ice cubes
0: on
1: the ice tray?
0: Oh, yeah.
1: Yeah, dog. Oh, yeah.
0: It's a
1: man.
0: Great feeling.
1: Yes, it
0: Sometimes
1: is.
0: They pop out, though.
1: Yeah,
0: so you gotta
1: that's
0: be careful.
1: A great feeling.
0: It slides underneath the fridge, and then there's going to be some water damage under there. All right. So, a couple NBA news and notes here as the offseason continues. To the surprise of no one, maybe other than Jalen Duren, the Pistons don't want to give him the max contract extension. By being third-team All-NBA last year, he qualifies for the biggest one.
1: Mm-hmm.
0: 5 years, $287 million.
1: And I want that.
0: Yeah, I just was a third-team All-NBA guy.
1: Well,
0: 22 years old. I'd like to have that contract.
1: Yes.
0: The Pistons don't see it
1: no.
0: that way. Now, I haven't found a report of the number that they offered.
1: Uh-huh.
0: All I've seen is that they're really far apart and that Jalen Duren now wants sign-and-trade.
1: Yes.
0: Because he feels disrespected by the Pistons.
1: Yeah. I understand where he's coming from.
0: Oh, I do too.
1: And I understand where they're coming from.
0: I think I more understand where they're coming
1: from.
0: Yeah,
1: because we watched the play. Yeah. Now, I'm all for players getting their bread. All for it. And he meets the requirements of getting his bread. But he did not perform in the second season when they needed him to perform. He was dominated.
0: Yeah, he was. He was bad. Like, they had to take him out of games at times and put in their backup at that position. So, Yeah. I mean, obviously, they're not going to give him that, but nobody

0: Nobody's signing and trading for a supermax Jalen Duren contract. No one would do that. They can't give him one. No one would take that on. I can't imagine. Like, that would be insane.
1: Why did you say Hawks going to break?
0: Well, I just said maybe you can get in the sign and trade market.
1: Maybe.
0: If he wants out, now again, you can't give him that.
1: No.
0: That would be a bad decision for your team building.
1: It's five for what?
0: Five for $287 million.
1: So would you do five for two?
0: Oh, God. I don't know. I'm not sure. I don't think I would. Honestly, I don't think I would. I don't know what he'd be. I don't know what he's willing to accept.
1: He's exactly what you need.
0: He's exactly what they need.
1: Yes.
0: He's exactly what a lot of teams.
1: Yes, I was going to say that too.
0: The Lakers need they could get involved in that. But the thing is, like, two parts, right? You're going to have to agree to give him whatever it is that the Pistons aren't willing to give him. And you're going to have to give something up to get him if it's a sign and trade. So, again, that's what makes it hard from the Hawks' perspective, is once we start talking about any of these big name guys, you're going to have to part with stuff you don't want to part with if you're going to get them. Now, maybe this one's different because there's a sign and trade aspect to it. So you'd be taking on a new contract, which maybe gives you a leg up in terms of not having to give up as much. But you'd have to give up probably, I mean, they'd want a big back, so you'd have to give them Onyeka probably.
1: Okay.
0: And I don't know, maybe like another kind of wing or something like that. I don't CJ potentially.
1: Okay.
0: Like I said a million times last year, CJ is exactly what they needed down the stretch.
1: But yeah, I would give up
0: CJ and then Onyeka and bring on that contract for Jalen Duren.
1: Yeah. Oh no.
0: Now the contract is the deal breaker.
1: Yes.
0: Like I don't know how high he wants to go.
1: Yeah.
0: But yeah.
1: But would I give up Onyeka and Duren for? I mean, and CJ for Duren? Yeah.
0: I would too.
1: Yeah. But I think that, you know, his biggest thing is that his most recent performance is working against him.
0: Yeah.
1: Like, if he would have played all NBA-ish in the playoff, it would have been no problem.
0: Well, if he would have played all NBA-ish in the playoffs, they would have gone to the Eastern Conference Finals, and he'd be getting this contract.
1: Yes, 100%. But because he didn't.
0: If he would have got hurt in the first game of the playoffs and didn't play,
1: he probably would be getting
0: this contract. But he played, and, you know, the playoffs are different than the regular season.
1: Yeah.
0: It just is what it is. It's not a completely different sport, but it's different. And look, you saw what the Hawks were able to do in the final 30 games of the year, and they couldn't do it in the playoffs because the game changes. You have to have guys that can play that style of basketball. You would just think that a guy that plays like him, who's, you know, he's a big physical, like center.
1: Yes.
0: You would think that the playoffs would benefit his style, mm-mm, but it didn't. Mm-mm. I mean, he got exposed. And because of that, I don't know how much money he cost himself.
1: A lot.
0: A great deal.
1: A lot. I mean.
0: And probably cost his spot on the Pistons.
1: But that's what I'm saying. Like, if he's, and again, anything is possible. I was so happy for Trey. I didn't think Trey would get that kind of number.
0: No.
1: But I'm glad he did. I'm happy for him. But, yeah, I mean, we didn't think that. So, there's probably a team out there that will give it to him.
0: It's possible. Yeah, you're right.
1: Yeah.
0: You're right. Because the other thing, too, even about the Trey money, and I'm with you, I was shocked to see that Trey got 4 years at $212 million. There's a salary floor.
1: Yeah.
0: And the Wizards have a bunch of young guys that don't make any money on their team. You have to get to 90% of the salary cap. So you have to pay people. You know what I mean? That's why teams are so willing to take on expiring contracts or 1 year deals and stuff like that, because you have to get to the threshold in order to meet the requirements of the CBA. I have to think that's part of the calculus for Trey in where he picked where he wanted to go.
1: Yeah.
0: He's like, let's go there. They have tons of cap space.
1: Yeah. And they're willing to give it to me.
0: They'll give me $50 million a year.
1: Yeah. Wink, wink.
0: Wink, wink.
1: Yeah, man.
0: Let's go over
1: there. Yeah, but I mean, like I said, free agency hasn't started yet. And so, I mean, the biggest deal that's been given out so far is the Austin Reeves deal. I'm like, all right, the Trey Young deal. But
0: yeah,
1: I mean,
0: the Trey Young's the biggest deal that's been given out.
1: Yeah. So I think the draft is over with now. If you're the Hawks, you're looking at the landscape. You're looking at who might be available. I'm talking about veteran centers. And I mean, Isaiah Hartenstein comes to mind. We both think that's something because of who OKC just drafted in the draft. So that seems like that's a possibility. Is he unrestricted or has he got 1 year left?
0: I think he has a player option.
1: Got a player option.
0: So I think he's gonna. Yeah, I don't know, but he's available. Like whatever the details are, he's available.
1: What about the kid from Charlotte that was supposed to go to the Lakers? Is he still hurt?
0: Mark Williams
1: or something like that? is he somebody that's still hurt?
0: He is a member of the Phoenix Suns.
1: Okay.
0: So that some trade happened at some point, and then he ended up over there.
1: Okay.
0: So, yeah, he plays for them now.
1: Okay. Well, hey, and on

0: See, I trust.
1: Yeah.
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1: He got traded by the Hornets to the Suns for Liam McNeely.
0: Oh, okay.
1: Vasily Micic.
0: Oh, damn.
1: And a first-round draft pick in 2029.
0: Okay.
1: So,
0: hey, you know,
1: that's kind of where
0: you know who's out there who just needs a change of scenery? DeAndre Ayton.
1: We'll come back and get to an NFL no huddle. God, there's a lot of people that heard you say that, and they were like, oh, yeah, hell yeah. Please, God, no. We'll come back and get to an NFL no huddle after this on Sports Radio 92.9 The Game.
2: Hey, man, a big Friday edition of Dukes of Bell. 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We're going to talk to one of our newest Hawks. Zubi Ejiofor is going to join us from St. John's. And we're going to talk to Steve Coonan, Grant, on what it's going to take to get the Braves right. 2-6 at the Park Tavern. 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
5: Noon hour here on a Friday. Midday Show with Andy and Randy. Thanks for being with us. We appreciate it as always. 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We'll get into an NFL no huddle in just a couple of minutes. Back into a couple of different NBA offseason as well as Braves look ahead stuff in about 20 minutes from now. And then the back page with Bo and some sports Jeopardy at 12:40. Coming up this
6: Andy,
5: hour.
6: You know, the greatest thing, because yesterday went out and hung out with some of my boys, been brothers since we were 18, 19. And so one of my partners, Keith, right? Like when we were at Georgia, Keith was a big dude. He's a big, big dude. And so he's called him, gave up. It's always funny. We were talking last night how all of us have nicknames and how we all came up with each other's nicknames and everything. And so I'm sitting there and I ain't seen Keith in a while. And so, but he's a funny, follow on Instagram and everything with his weight loss journey and everything. And you can see that he's lost weight in the picture. I saw him yesterday. I was like, good. Well, he looks amazing. I was like, damn, snacks? We can't even call you that no more.
5: No.
6: Yeah, we can't even call you.
5: Healthy snacks. That was his
6: nickname was Big Snacks in college.
5: What a good nickname.
6: Oh, it was. Yeah. Yeah.
5: God, that's great.
6: Yeah, but I mean, I saw Keith. I was like, God almighty. He looks so good. Married.
5: How much weight do you think he's lost?
6: Oh, Keith is over 300.
5: No way.
6: I don't say he's up that big.
5: Okay.
6: But
5: anyway, like
6: he lost.
5: So we're talking serious stuff. Amazing.
6: I was like, damn, dude.
5: Good for him.
6: Like I hugged him yesterday. I was like, pinching my hands. My hands are touching. Well, yeah, man.
5: That's great.
6: I was so happy for that man. But yeah, that was so cool seeing him last night. But how we were talking, I was like, how did everybody get their nicknames? And all of them are funny ways how they got them. Like, how did we come up with Fizzle, Big Fizzle, for George?
5: Foster.
6: Yeah.
5: Yeah.
6: I don't know how we came up with that.
5: Well, it was the Izzle era.
6: But it wasn't?
5: Everything was Izzle.
6: Yeah. Then I was like, how did we come up with CGZ? I remember for Charles, and I remember we got CGZ because we used to play intramural basketball, and instead of, he wanted to be CG, but they misspelled it. It was Jeezy. So we started calling CGZ on the back of his shirt.
5: Hey, CGZ's good,
6: yeah,
5: too.
6: Yeah. We got Flip. How you got his nickname, was one of the funniest ones ever.
5: Can't tell it.
6: I don't want to.
5: Okay, fair enough.
6: It's funny as hell.
5: Fair enough.
6: Yeah. The night we came over, it's like, yeah. Amazing. You come up with something at 18 years old, and we're here.
5: And it sticks.
6: In our mid-40s, and it's still,
5: what's yours?
6: We call it White Dog.
5: Okay, that makes sense. Randy Watson.
6: Yeah. And so I was thinking about, but yeah, I wanted to say that. He listens all the time. I wanted to give him a shout out, man. Look good, brother.
5: Yeah, man. Congratulations.
6: Look good, man.
5: That's really
6: cool. Look really, really good. And then I was like, did you see the woman, the Amazon driver woman driving on a folks' yard?
5: I did.
6: What the hell is wrong with you?
5: I don't know.
6: What is
5: I was
6: wrong
5: furious.
6: With people? Your ass shouldn't, you shouldn't work if your ass can't get out of folks' your car to take a folk package up there.
5: Yeah, I mean, it seems like the bare minimum. And I know there's people out there right now listening to delivering Amazon packages and FedEx and all that different stuff.
6: She drove on her folks' yard.
5: It seems like that's probably part of the rules, right? Like
6: you would think.
5: You park there, you walk up.
6: No, she drove across them folks' lawn.
5: Yeah, and everybody has a camera now.
6: Yeah.
5: So you're going to get caught. That's like, you can't deny it.
6: You would have been better off riding on their lawn and throwing it out the window. Don't get out the car and then still take the package to the door.
5: Yeah, just drive up there.
6: Yeah, you would have been better off just throwing it out the window.
5: Yeah, you would have been.
6: And then just driving on these folks' grass, getting out the car, and going to the door and then placing the package down.
5: Well, it must have just rained or something because the ground was soggy.
6: Yes.
5: Like she left tire marks and all that.
6: Yes.
5: It looked really, really
6: bad.
5: But
6: that's all I'm saying. Like, if you're going to do that, throw the package out.
5: Just throw it out
6: there. Throw it out the window.
5: Just frisbee it up there.
6: Yeah, man. That's just,
5: if you're going to be lazy, be fully lazy.
6: Be all the way.
5: Yeah,
6: don't be half. I hate a half-ass lazy person.
5: I don't like lazy at all.
6: Me
5: but
6: neither.
5: If you're going to be lazy, be lazy.
6: Yeah, man. But I just saw that video this morning. I was like, look at this one.
5: I know.
6: Man.
5: I saw that too.
6: That's messed up.
5: Just one more note on Pretty Ricky.
6: Yeah.
5: Speaking of nicknames, because I didn't realize even that I thought that was just a man named Ricky who people told him he was pretty. And then he was like,

0: cool, that'll be my stage name.
1: Yeah.
0: Multiple people. All of them with hilarious nicknames.
1: Okay.
0: Speaking
1: of nicknames?
0: Yeah, speaking of nicknames. The members are pretty ricky. Pleasure P.
1: Okay.
0: Spectacular Smith.
1: Okay.
0: Diamond Smith, and that's not even his nickname. His name is Diamond Smith. His nickname was Baby Blue.
1: Okay.
0: And then Corey Mathis. Totally normal. Totally normal. But then guys that used to be in the group, Christopher Myers' nickname was Foreplay.
1: Okay.
0: Carl Lovett's nickname was Moet.
1: Okay.
0: And man,
1: why do they sound like strippers?
0: Yeah, I know.
1: Yeah,
0: I know.
1: Sound like strippers.
0: Till the last one. Yeah. Emmanuel Ramone's nickname was Lingerie.
1: Why would you call yourself Lingerie?
0: As a man, I do not know. I am not sure.
1: Yeah, that sound like stripper names.
0: They sure do.
1: Yeah. Hey, I'm talking about female strippers.
0: Yeah.
1: Yeah. Come up to the stage.
0: Moet and Lingerie.
1: Yeah, come up to the stage. We got two of them for you boys. Bring them up. We got Moet and Lingerie. Like, yeah, that sound like coming to the big stage, fellas. Get your dollars out and your hands out, and we got a spectacular duo coming up.
0: I will say this, though. I hadn't remembered what their songs were, but the song Grind On Me, that was a great house party song when I was in college.
1: Grind on. Okay, that's a song.
0: That's a, yeah. Because you know what would happen during that song?
1: You get grinded on.
0: They'd grind on you.
1: Yeah.
0: It was the best.
1: Yeah, that was nothing like the good grind on me song. Okay. Yeah,
0: that song was good.
1: What else? That's and pretty Ricky.
0: I don't know. That's the only one that I saw. No, there's other ones. Oh, God. Hang on. Now I got to do singles. Where's the singles? Okay, grind with me. Your Body. Nothing But a Number. I remember that song.
1: Okay.
0: On the Hotline, Push It Baby, featuring Sean Paul.
1: Okay, they got some good songs.
0: Yeah, they do.
1: Yeah, they do.
0: I can't say the name of that one.
1: Yeah, we can't do that.
0: Knockin' Boots 08.
1: Knockin' Boots? That's H-Town.
0: Yeah, I don't know. Maybe they had people don't cover songs, so it probably wasn't a cover. They had their own version of it. Cuddle Up, featuring Buttercream. Marry Me. So now they're getting serious. And then they're still like, the last song came out called Body.
1: There you go. Yep. Well, I mean, I'm sure they
0: puddles.
1: They cracking somewhere.
0: What's that about?
1: They cracking somewhere.
0: All right, let's get to an NFL in the huddle.

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4: NFL No Huddle every single day to kick off the noon hour. Not a ton of headlines.
5: No.
4: So
5: that's kind of good.
4: It is good.
5: It's kind of good.
4: Because yesterday at this time, we were talking about the Detroit Lions player, Terrion Arnold.
5: Yeah.
4: Who.
5: Orchestrated
4: a kidnapping.
5: A dumbass.
4: Yeah, a dumbass. Flat out. He'll spend the weekend in jail.
5: Yes. And can't get out. He might not get out Monday, but he has his pretrial, whatever Monday.
4: So that will, they'll go from there. Not a great situation. Here's Mac Jones talking about the potential of getting traded.
6: I'm excited for this year, to be honest. And a lot of that was offseason talk, and anything's possible, right? I mean, the trade deadline's not until a little bit through the season, but try not to keep up with it. And I really just want to keep getting better. Like you said, I did play decent last year. I think I can play a lot better, which is what I'm striving to do this summer, is improve on my technique and see if that helps me and elevates me to get, you know, a big deal or something in the future.
5: He's the best backup quarterback in the league, right?
4: Yeah, if I was them, I would trade him too. Like, not yet.
5: Oh, yeah, I'll hold on to him.
4: At the deadline?
5: Yeah.
4: Otherwise, he's just going to leave.
5: Yeah,
4: and you're not going to get anything.
5: That's one of the things where, like, again, we talk about like older quarterbacks who are on the street and everything. You're like, okay, wait for an injury or something like that. Yeah, I would definitely move on from him, but not right now, because you mentioned yesterday. Brock Purdy's had some injuries in his career, and so you got a guy who, I'm pretty sure I'm saying this. Yeah, he's the best backup quarterback in ball, I would think.
4: I think.
5: Because I'm not going to go with the quarterback competition thing. Yet.
4: Right. Whoever loses this job here, I guess.
5: I'm thinking, like, if he's traded, because the tricky thing about that is that this class is the most, you know, generational draft class coming up and everything like that. So would you rather just take one of these young guys? But Mac Jones is relatively young. He don't got a lot of wear and tear on his body. So, I mean, that could be a situation where somebody buys high.
4: Yeah, I wouldn't be surprised. He's in a good spot. I think people are going to be lining up to be the backup quarterback in San Francisco.
5: Yeah.
4: It's a good little rehabilitation process.
5: Like, hell, whoever loses the quarterback competition in Minnesota.
4: Yeah. J.J. McCarthy go out there for a couple years. And, yeah. Here's Matthew Stafford, who's not a backup quarterback to anyone, talking about maybe some of the older quarterbacks that he reached out to try to get some advice on playing longer.
7: I think one of the things that surprised me was I was talking to Drew. This was before last season. He was like, "How old are you again?" I was like, "I'm 37. He was like, "You might have your best 5 years of your career coming up, you know?" Yeah. And I was like, you know, I never really thought about it that way. You're taught as a player in this league, it's a young man's game, and the older you get, you're just kind of doing everything you can to try to stay up to par with everybody else. And Drew saying that kind of lit a fire under me, and, you know, gives you a little bit of belief that maybe an old guy can still go out there and spin it around a little bit.
4: Yeah, I mean, look, he obviously did. He was the MVP last year for the first time.
5: Yeah.
4: And as long as they can keep him relatively upright, then he's going to be able to keep doing that for a couple years.
5: You remember last year we were talking about around his time, like his back and all these different things, didn't know if he was going to be able to play?
4: He had to take an epidural just to be in training camp.
5: Yeah, man, so yeah.
4: And then he went on to be the MVP of the league.
5: I mean, he is, they built this team so perfect around him. They do a lot of running catch. They do a lot of protecting the edge before the receivers go out. They do so much to protect Matt, and he's still playing at a high level. So, yeah, I mean, I think, Matt, I give Staff 2 more years.
4: Yeah.
5: I'll give him 2 more years. I mean, they drafted the young kid out of Alabama who, from reading stuff out there in L.A., can't beat Stetson out right now, which is no surprise. Stetson's been in the league.
4: He's been there.
5: Yeah.
4: And they rave about Stetson.
5: And I'm so glad that Stetson has done what he had to do with his personal life to get to where he is.
4: Definitely.
5: I always root for Stetson. But, yeah, I mean, yeah, I see Staff playing 2 more years.
4: Yeah, I also think.
5: And I think once he, I think him and McVay are tied together.
4: I could see that. I could see if they win a Super Bowl this year, depending on how it goes, maybe he's a ride off into the sunset, or maybe he wants to try to do that twice. But I mean, it wouldn't surprise me at all if they're a Super Bowl champion in one of the next couple of years. Yeah. They got a great team.
5: They do. They've added a top player to that.
4: They just added maybe the best player in the league in the offseason, which is still insane. Oh, here's Brandon Ayuk talking some more. Encouraging Commanders fans to buy their tickets.
8: What's that

0: everybody. 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I'm back in action and back on tour this fall. 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
1: If I'm the Commanders, I'm going to tell somebody, hey, man, tell him to shut the hell up. shut the hell up and stop mentioning our name.
2: Yeah, leave us alone.
1: Leave us alone, man.
2: Don't you play for the 49ers, okay?
1: No, you know all he got to do is go over to the facility.
2: Yeah, and then they'll cut him.
1: They'll cut you. But your dumb ass want to make all these videos. But man, a dummy.
2: Yeah,
1: man. All right? Just, God. And if I'm the Commanders, I'm like, hey, man, keep our name out your mouth.
2: Well, one thing
1: with your foolishness.
2: One thing that's happening if I'm the Commanders or any of the other 31 teams in the NFL is I'm watching what he's doing.
1: Yeah.
2: I'm like, nope.
1: This is, if the Commanders wanted you so bad, they would have traded for you. They don't want to pay you what you're making, young man.
2: That for sure. And then also, now he's just doing all this weird stuff.
1: Stop being a dummy.
2: People are going to wonder what's wrong with you.
1: Yeah, because he do look like something wrong with him.
2: It does, yeah. Without, being, not joking about that. Maybe something is going on
1: with
2: him.
1: It does seem like something's going
2: on with him.
1: Yeah, I mean, rich don't take away crazy.
2: No, it doesn't. Sometimes
1: it enhances it.
2: It enhances it.
1: Yeah, that's
2: the word. Magnifies it.
1: Magnifies.
2: Makes you more of what you are.
1: On the hotline, that's what it is. Pretty Ricky Icky on the hotline.
2: Thank you,
1: Court.
2: Thank you, guys.
1: Thank y'all.
2: Our listeners know everything.
1: Yeah.
2: We weren't talking bad about them.
1: I'm talking bad about your names.
2: Well, the nicknames.
1: Yeah. Hey, man, lingerie.
2: You can't be named lingerie.
1: Does he walk around like with like satin on or something?
2: I'm not sure.
1: Yeah.
2: Pleasure P is outrageous.
1: Okay, Pleasure P, like again, stripper name.
2: Stripper
1: name.
2: Spectacular Smith.
1: And on the backstage, we got Pleasure P.
2: Yeah, man. All right. We'll be right back. 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
1: This is a Westwood One Sports Minute.
2: While the Major League Baseball Players Association continues to sit at the table like a petulant toddler refusing to eat their vegetables, the league continues to put forth more proposals that line up with exactly what fans want. First, it was a cap and floor. Now it's the elimination of salary deferrals and the introduction of something similar to the NBA's bird rights. Players can keep pushing back, but as my dad used to say, just sit there until that plate's clean. And right in the middle of that plate, a salary cap. I'm Chris Mack.
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4: It was a tough finish for the U.S. men's national team, falling to Turkey 3-2. They now turn their attention to Bosnia-Herzegovina in Wednesday's round of 32, while Atlanta hosts DR Congo and Uzbekistan Saturday night at 7:30. And the Braves are back on the West Coast tonight, opening a three-game series against the Giants with Reynaldo Lopez on the mound for a 10:15 first pitch. I'm Allie Mack.

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1: I kept sounds like that Paris Hilton.
2: Yeah. Which, by the way, like, I haven't even seen or heard from Paris Hilton in a long time.
1: Yeah, I mean,
2: like, there was a time when her and Lionel Richie's daughter were around and on TV, but that ended.
1: Yeah, that
2: was like 15 years ago, 20 years ago. I don't know. Low rise jeans era.
1: Oh.
2: They had a show. I think.
1: Yeah, the pig show. They were like on a farm.
2: Yeah,
1: or something?
2: They were on a farm.
1: Oh, okay.
2: Yeah,
1: man. But that really do better.
2: Agreed.
1: Do better, man.
2: Yeah. Send one of our good ones out there.
1: Yeah, man. At least somebody who makes some good action. Like I said, the tape was whack.
2: Apparently, the first game, there were some performers in attendance.
1: They had some strippers?
2: No. Like actresses.
1: Porn stars?
2: Yeah. In the stands.
1: Okay, cool.
2: And they had good seats. They must be making good money. I would hope so.
1: I don't know how lucrative the adult industry is. They don't like being called adult actresses.
2: Adult actresses. Yeah, that's what I was trying to say.
1: Yeah.
2: But apparently I saw on Twitter people were taking pictures and they were like, huh, I recognize this person for some reason. Mm-hmm. Everyone's being coy about it. They were there.
1: There's
2: good seats.
1: There's nothing more, and that's like living in Miami as long as I did. That's the one. That's the weirdest thing in the world is when you like see one of them out
2: in the wild.
1: Yeah, you see one of them out, and you're like, oh, I've seen you before. Yeah. You don't know me, but
2: Lana Rhodes, I guess, is the name of the lady. I Googled it.
1: Oh, yeah, I don't know her. She must be a plot adult actress.
2: That might have been a bad Google search at work.
1: Yeah. Yeah, man.
2: I've done it on my phone.
1: Yeah, there you go. But then, But no, is she like a plot actress? Like that, like the pool boys coming over to
2: something like
1: that?
2: Probably.
1: Get me a cheap hotel room and one of them big old actors.
2: Oh, she was with Mia Khalifa as well. She's like in sports commentary now.
1: Okay.
2: Yeah. So good for them.
1: All right.
2: They were at the first game when they beat Paraguay.
1: Okay.
2: So there you go. Man, good job.
1: Nobody cares.
2: Anyway, U.S. loses last night, but the game
1: didn't
2: have an impact on them advancing. They play Bosnia and Herzegovina. Now in the round of 32, that'll be next week in San Francisco, and there's more World Cup today. World Cup games today as well, as teams are playing their third group stage game. Still a lot at stake for a lot of these teams. A lot of the spots in the round of 32 are undecided. So France and Norway play at 3. That's to win the group and then get a favorable spot in the bracket in the round of 32. And obviously, there's other games that will have impacts on the bracket as well. You were just telling me that there was some news out of the NBA, including some Hawks news. The Hawks exercised the fourth year on Mo Gay.
1: Yes. So they went ahead and exercised that. I saw that they were moved. It was another one, Buddy Hield. They were moving down his, which I didn't understand.
2: Well, he had a thing in his contract where like the cap hit or the money they owe him for next year goes from $3 million to $10 million, and it was yesterday.
1: Yes, so they
2: agreed to move the deadline for that because obviously you're not going to pay Buddy Hield $10 million next year. He didn't even play for the team.
1: Correct.
2: So you probably try to make a trade. Like moving that down to me signifies that the Hawks are still in the trade market.
1: Right.
2: Right. Because you're not going to pay that. I mean, if you were just going to cut him, you would cut him and eat the $3 million. But yeah, that's interesting. Buddy's like, God, all right. Buddy was so happy that he hadn't been cut yet.
1: You remember that?
2: The deadline came. He's like, I'm going to get $10 million
1: next year. You remember that damn game when they were interviewing Buddy Hield during the game?
2: Yeah.
1: Yeah.
2: If anything ever told you Buddy wasn't getting in the game.
1: Yeah, that right there.
2: He was doing full commentary during the whole second quarter.
1: Yeah, and it looks like the Pistons are not moving Jalen Duren. Their focus is to get a long-term contract with them.
2: Yeah, that's the right thing to say. Yeah. We'll still see because, I mean, if he doesn't like the contract offer that they give him, he has the option to not sign it.
1: Yeah, pretty much.
2: And then they get into, they get into some tough water there if that's the direction that it goes. Kind of, in some ways, similar to what's going on with Utah and Walker Kessler right now. He wants to get an offer sheet.
1: Yes.
2: And that would be what would be the case with Jalen Duren, too. They could match anything that someone would throw at him, or they could do a sign-and-trade if they're trying to get something in return for him.
1: If I'm the Pistons, and if I'm just, okay, go see what you can get.
2: Yeah.
1: Because we can't, we have first refusal, mm-hmm. First refusal. We have the right to match.
2: Yeah,
1: right to match whatever that this team puts out there.

0: sometimes as a player, when you're, especially when you're trying to assess your value, that no, assess what other teams value at. Mm-hmm. It's sometimes good to go get in first, you know,
1: yeah,
0: a first offer or
1: it
0: an
1: is.
0: Offer sheet.
1: I just hate if I'm a fan of the Pistons. We've been so bad for so long. Mm-hmm. We finally got a nice little group together and won 60 games last year, and immediately there's going to be a rift between one of our best players and the front office. Right. That's terrible. I also didn't realize their president of basketball operations is Trajan Langdon.
0: Yeah.
1: Remember Trajan
0: mm-hmm.
1: Langdon from Duke? Yeah.
0: Best jump shot ever.
1: Yeah, he was a really good player.
0: Sweetest jump shot.
1: But his quote on because they also have a decision to make on a couple of other guys, too. Ausar Thompson is eligible for an extension, mm-hmm. and that's going to be about $150 or $60 million. I think the shooter from Miami. Duncan Robinson, mm-hmm. they've got a decision to make there too. So his quote on all that stuff sounded like every young general manager.
0: I'll tell you this though.
1: Optionality and whatnot, all that, yeah.
0: I must think, because I thought, because when you said Trajan Langdon, that's like, they called him the Alaskan assassin, right?
1: Something like that,
0: okay,
1: yeah.
0: Okay.
1: Yeah.
0: But then I thought, I was like,
1: Duke had a bunch of Alaskan.
0: They had Alaskan. That's what I was thinking. Like Alaskan brothers. Because wasn't like Carlos Boozer from Alaska or something like that?
1: At least went to high school.
0: Yeah, something like that. Yeah. I was like, what are they doing up there in Alaska?
1: I don't know.
0: Yeah, but you know what? They got to get shooting. We understand that. We know this. I mean, everybody needs shooting, though.
1: Well, the Pistons need a secondary creator and scorer.
0: That's what they need. Yeah. That's why when they were talking about, you know, going all in, that's why the Lakers had to give Austin Reeves.
1: They were
0: like,
1: hot
0: Detroit
1: after
0: Detroit was going to go try and go get him.
1: Yep, that's right.
0: And so who's out there? That's always the thing right now because the draft's over. Who can you get? That's what Detroit needs. Detroit needs a secondary playmaking guy, playmaking wing, whatever you want to call it. Who's out there? Because I'm looking, we were talking this yesterday, Toronto's going to do something. Toronto looks like they're in the market to do something big.
1: There's rumors that Kawhi might go there
0: and sign an extension. As fast as he tried to get up out of there, maybe that's where he needed to go.
1: Maybe.
0: I don't know, maybe go hide up in Toronto.
1: Hey, it worked out great last time.
0: It worked out, damn sure did.
1: Yeah.
0: So I keep looking at this Kyrie thing.
1: Yeah. Apparently Minnesota made an offer on Kyrie.
0: Okay.
1: They went Kyrie first and Dallas said, no, we're not doing that.
0: Okay.
1: They went Jaylen Brown second.
0: Yes.
1: They were also hot on Giannis too.
0: Okay.
1: Minnesota was. And then obviously they end up landing on LaMelo Ball, yesterday. Look, they have to be doing everything they can every offseason to try to get the combination right.
0: Yes.
1: Cause to be fair, they've done a good job. They've been in the West Finals two out of the last 3 years. Mm-hmm. They have Anthony Edwards. The Rudy Gobert thing has worked out. It was mm-hmm. a hefty price, but it's worked out. Jaden McDaniels is developing and is awesome. And they got Ayu Dosunmu. They think, obviously, otherwise they wouldn't have done it, that LaMelo Ball is the missing piece that'll take them to the next level. And we'll see if they're right. It's an experiment in something that the Knicks did with Karl Anthony Towns, which is we believe that our situation is better.
0: Yes.
1: Like, and I think with Towns.
0: Nuno.
1: Yeah, that, right. But then also his role, too.
0: He bought in. Because remember, he wanted to play center.
1: He didn't.
0: Yeah.
1: And certain guys are just better suited to be, whether it's that role or, you know, if you're not the best guy on the team. Like, a team that Karl Anthony Towns is the number one guy on has a ceiling that's fairly low.
0: Right.
1: Just like a team that LaMelo Ball's the number one guy on has a ceiling that's fairly low. I said the same thing about Trey for years here. Like, if the Hawks were ever going to achieve glory and win a championship during the Trey Young era, Trey needed to at least be the second guy,
0: mm-hmm.
1: if not the third guy, which he is now, by the way. Like, if Anthony Davis plays for the Wizards and AJ Dibansa is what he's supposed to be, it's not long before Trey is at the very least second or third guy on that team. I know he gets paid a ton of money, but maybe that's what's best for him too.
0: If they get that,
1: then it works.
0: Then it works.
1: Yeah.
0: Then it works.
1: Yeah.
0: I think, you know, and I think a lot is hanging over that Washington team, but AD, I saw something funny this morning, like the starting five for the Jazz would be the only starting five that wishes they were somewhere else.
1: Cause Ace Bailey wanted to play in Washington.
0: Yes.
1: Where did Peterson want to go? He wanted to go to Washington too.
0: Huh. Yeah.
1: Walker Kessler doesn't want to be there.
0: Yes. We know Jared Jackson don't want to be there.
1: Jared Jackson, yeah, probably not.
0: Yeah.
1: And then who's the other guy? George or something like
0: that? Yeah, man.
1: Lauri Markkanen probably likes it.
0: Yeah. Hey, what if the Hawks trade for Joel Embiid? He's a center.
1: I have so many reasons why that would be terrible.
0: He's a center.

0: He's a center.
1: Joel Embiid's got $70 million coming next year.
0: Yeah, I know.
1: Can't play.
0: He can play, man. It just, again, these are situations where you needed the offseason to heal and rest and all that other
1: stuff. Joel Embiid hasn't been healthy in
0: 6 years.
1: 6 years. That is the most untradeable contract in basketball.
0: Yes.
1: And there's a lot of bad ones.
0: Yes.
1: But that is the most
0: that
1: untradeable
0: contract. That one there is.
1: Because the new money just now kicks in.
0: Yes.
1: What was Daryl Morey thinking?
0: He wasn't.
1: What a bad decision.
0: He wasn't. But I mean, don't we say that all the time about Daryl Morey? What was Daryl Morey
1: thinking? What was Daryl Morey thinking? Yeah.
0: But for some reason.
1: And just one final bow on the way out, he traded the shooter
0: to McCain.
1: McCain.
0: Yeah.
1: And McCain's just like a vital role player off the bench for them into the West Finals.
0: For whatever reason, I was like.
1: Yeah, they just flat out gave up on him.
0: How do you give up that fast on a kid?
1: I know. Who's in his second year and was playing fine.
0: Well.
1: Yeah, he was like, when he was healthy, he was playing fine for them. We'll come back. We'll get to the back page with Bo as well as Sports Jeopardy here on a Friday afternoon. Sports Radio 92.9 The Game. 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
1: Sports Radio 92.9 The Game, midday show with Andy and Randy with you here Friday afternoon. Coming up in 20 minutes, we'll get back into the big story of the day as the World Cup continues on. The U.S. has ended their group stage games and advanced by winning the group. So they're on to the knockout stage, round of 32. Now, there's an extra knockout stage round this year. Traditionally, it was 16, but with the extra teams, now it's 32. They'll play Bosnia and Herzegovina next week. We'll get back into or keep an eye on all the NBA stuff, the rumors swirling, the contracts being given out, potential trades and all that, and the 1 o'clock hour, and we're an hour away from the AMA as well.
2: My bad. When you look, I keep seeing, like, I was looking at some the other day, they were like, who in, as far as American cities embracing the World Cup and who's had the best watch parties? Everybody says Atlanta.
1: Okay.
2: Everybody, a lot of people are really high on the watch parties that have been here.
1: I'm not going to argue.
2: In Atlanta, which has been, which is freaking awesome. Yeah. But I was thinking, it's like, you know, because they were thinking about, you know, the World Cup, the destinations where they're going to play these games at in the South. Well, this is football country, which it still is. It's not even close.
1: Yeah, of course.
2: Yeah, it's not even close. I'm not even going to try to put soccer on the same level as football because it's not even damn close. But for the embracing of it is just a great thing to see because,
1: what was his name? Kevin.
2: Kevin, yeah. Like Kevin was saying yesterday, like he all the way leading up to the actual game day here, we were all asking Mike, like, does it feel like it yet?
1: Yeah, and there was all the reports about the hotel rooms that are sold.
2: Does it feel like that?
1: Yeah.
2: And now,
1: feels like it now.
2: It feels like it, dude. Yeah. It really does feel like it. And I think my biggest thing was the other day when we were leaving work and all them damn Moroccan fans, I was like, oh. Yeah. That's pretty dope.
1: Really, really.
2: That's
1: cool.
2: Pretty dope.
1: There was a day that I think South Africa had a game, right? And there was a bunch of South African fans that were here beforehand, and you just seen folks from all the different nations walking around and enjoying the city, and I mean, just based on the videos and what everybody said, I know Atlanta has the record or so has set the mark for attendance at FanFest so far. It just goes in line with something that I've learned in the 10 years that I've lived here. Is that Atlanta can do anything. Like, Atlanta can host any event and make it excellent. Big stuff happens here, and the city does a really good job with it because there's a lot of stuff to do, and the infrastructure is good for events down there, and the stadiums are nice and all that.
2: Mm-hmm.
1: But also the people are just into it, man.
2: Yeah.
1: Like, Atlanta's just a great event city. People really like doing fun stuff here. And I know that seems like such an obvious, dumb statement. It's not like that everywhere.
2: No.
1: Some cities don't get behind some stuff.
2: Yes.
1: I've lived and worked in various cities where it's like, oh, you guys don't care about that? Oh, all right. Well, I thought that was going to be really fun. Doesn't happen in Atlanta. Atlanta can support anything. That's why I think hockey would come back here and thrive.
2: Man, I saw that crap they had the other day.
1: Soccer's been fantastic. Obviously, baseball and basketball and football and everything. Music, entertainment, everything. I mean, It's an amazing place.
2: Yeah, it is. But also, that crap. Don't like hockey teams coming.
1: I know. It looks like somehow Austin.
2: How the hell is Austin? Have you been to Austin?
1: I've never
2: too
1: been.
2: Too much traffic.
1: I've never been
2: for
1: to
2: that small ass city.
1: So that's what really, if we're debating traffic,
2: no,
1: I don't think
2: they're
1: in a
2: small.
1: Good spot.
2: Okay. It's pretty fun, though. But yeah, they don't need no damn hockey team. It's Austin, Texas.
1: I know.
2: No damn hockey team down there.
1: Look, I agree. They don't know. Give it to us.
2: Yeah.
1: We'll do better with it. All right, let's get to the back page, and then we'll play some sports.
2: Hockey in Austin?
1: I mean, hockey in Atlanta.
2: Well, at least we've done it.
3: You the stories.
1: Hailed at it.
3: There you go. It's the back page with Bo Johnson on the Midday Show with Andy and Randy on Sports Radio 92.9 The Game.
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4: Round number one has officially closed or is over. And here are your results. And I'm talking about all-star voting, by the way, where you can vote for five different Braves to start in the all-star game. Then, of course, all the reserves and bench players are made up of voting by players and coaches. Look, it's going to be pretty much a Brave, a Dodger, or a Philly starting at every position for the National League. So at catcher, Drake Baldwin wins. Will Smith comes in second, so you get to vote between those two guys. At first base, you've got Freddie Freeman and Matt Olson. No surprise there. Second base, you've got Ozzie and Bryson Stott. Nobody wants to see a Philly win anything, especially one of those guys. Third base, Max Muncy and Alec Bohm. Yeah. Shortstop, I would rather see Riley there. He deserves to be there instead of one of those guys. Shortstop, there are no Braves. Well, yeah.
1: He does play for the team we like. He has that going for him.
4: In the outfield, leading vote getter Andy Pages Brandon Marsh, Ronald Acuna,

0: Teoscar Hernandez, Juan Soto, Michael Harris II. So there's going to be three of those guys starting out of the six. Voting does start on Monday, which I'll remind you, it starts Monday at noon. And then you only get to vote till like Thursday.
1: Okay.
0: So vote.
2: Stuff the ballot
0: brains,
2: box. Michael Harris needs to be starting.
0: Yes, 100%. And he out of the six is near the lower end. Yeah. So let's take some Andy Pahe's votes. Nobody likes that guy.
2: He's out of nice
0: Michael
2: year.
0: Harris II.
2: I feel like Acuna obviously has the name recognition and all that, but like he hasn't had an all-star starting year.
3: Yes, he has, Andy.
2: But yeah.
0: Well, and he's probably not going to play really. Being realistic.
2: Yeah. So
0: even
2: let's
0: if he was voted to be a
2: let's
0: starter.
2: Get Michael Harris in the outfield to start because he has earned it and deserved it.
0: And they could take votes away from each other. You could read between the lines there. You know, read between the lines. So in the feel-good story of the week, which it could be. I didn't really get to tell you all this and when it first happened, but you may have seen it run across your news ticker. But Gracie, the giraffe that was lost in Texas at Cedar Hollow Ranch in Leakey, Texas, 2 weeks ago has been found.
3: What the hell?
2: Bro,
3: start all the way
2: this.
3: Over. A giraffe went missing.
0: An 11-foot giraffe that's like 4 years old. So 11 foot, that's, I'm 6 foot tall. It's almost twice as tall as me.
2: It's taller than a basketball.
3: Hoop. Okay.
0: Yes.
3: All right.
0: So, and it's a baby giraffe, so it's not as tall as regular giraffes.
2: How tall do they get?
3: How did they lose him?
0: That's the question I'm trying.
3: Yeah, that's all. How do you lose
0: this giraffe
3: a damn giraffe?
0: Been missing for 2 weeks.
3: For 2 weeks,
0: according to Fox 7 in Austin, just got found today.
3: Where the hell was he at?
0: It was at a ranch. Who also has other stuff, other giraffes, plus ibexes, impalas, and antelopes. I guess you can have a ranch; it doesn't have to be cows. I'm kind of, you know, I would love to have a ranch with like giraffes on.
2: Yeah, I guess.
3: Like, are those giraffes like for purchase?
0: Yeah, they're privately owned giraffes, and it is 100% fully legal
3: to buy a giraffe.
0: Escape from this person.
3: Can we have giraffes in Georgia?
0: How does it escape?
2: Yeah, Georgia's got some strict laws.
0: Yeah, go
2: on,
0: up to Cartersville, the place where I think you can buy giraffes, right?
3: Well, I'm saying I can have a giraffe in the backyard.
0: Yeah.
3: Oh,
2: I just feel
0: like you have to check because every state's different.
3: Uh-huh.
2: Of all the wildlife that could get lost, a giraffe would be the easiest to find.
3: Yeah.
2: It stands above everything. Now, they grow up to 18 feet.
0: Yes,
2: some of the biggest giraffes
0: can
2: be 18
0: six
2: feet.
0: More feet taller than this little baby.
2: That's pretty amazing that they end up getting that big. I was just, because we always go see them at the zoo when we're over there, and they put their food way up in, you know, up there so they can get it. And I was just trying to think how high that would be. It does feel like it's almost 20 feet.
0: Long ways up there.
2: But yeah, like, again, you know, it'd be pretty hard to find a guinea pig if you lost that. Or it'd be pretty hard to find, even like a pig would be harder to find.
3: Yeah.
2: Giraffe be pretty easy to find, it seems like. They
0: even
2: must
0: the bigger
2: not have been
0: bodied animals,
2: that hard.
0: Like if you had a pet rhino, probably harder to find than a giraffe.
2: Yeah, it could hide and all that. Giraffes can't hide. I don't know if you could get a giraffe in Georgia.
3: I'm looking right now.
0: But Gracie has been found, so.
3: Huh. Yeah, I'm looking.
0: If you do end up getting a giraffe.
3: In Georgia, you cannot legally own most wild exotic animals as pets.
2: Okay.
3: Okay.
2: That seems probably good, right?
3: Yeah, that's probably a good thing. Yeah,
2: we don't need...
0: But I wonder what kind of certification you need to call your house, your yard,
3: a zoo.
0: Ranch, or a zoo.
3: Yeah.
2: But we saw that Tiger King guy, right? Like, we don't need any of that stuff around
3: here.
2: No,
3: we don't.
0: Now, was what he was doing, was that legal? I don't even think it was.
2: No, I think he's in jail currently.
3: Let's see. You can't, for not
0: animal-related
2: stuff. No, he went to jail for other stuff. That guy had a lot going
3: on. You can't have an aardvark, an elephant... manatees, rhinoceros.
2: That makes sense.
3: Yeah, it's a hippopotamus. You can't have those here in Georgia.
2: Yeah, and again,
3: it's frowned upon.
2: You know, I think sometimes maybe we overstep with some of the legislation. I think that might be right on online.
3: Yeah,
2: we don't necessarily need people to have aardvarks in their backyard.
3: Yeah,
2: you know what I mean?
3: Yeah.
2: All right, let's get to a sports Jeopardy.
3: Warthogs.
0: Those are dangerous. You can't own a warthog.
4: Yeah. Andy and Randy's Sports Jeopardy.
5: Okay.
2: Andy, warthogs are dangerous.
3: I mean, you saw Pumbaa.
2: Exactly.
0: They are. They can tusk you. I wouldn't want a warthog tusking my neighbor, I guess.
2: I don't want to get tusked by
0: you
2: any.
0: You can own big, mean dogs. You can't own a pig with tusks?
3: No.
0: Come on, man. Can we reevaluate these things? All right, here we go. Which country in this World Cup has the longest name of the 48 teams that entered?
3: Randy.
0: Oh, wow. That's tough. I think it was Andy.
2: Bosnia and Herzegovina.
3: That was my answer.
0: That's correct.
2: It's got two.
3: That's my
2: two
3: answer.
2: Countries.
3: Yeah, that's my
0: but
3: answer.
0: It is the name of one team.
2: Who's the shortest? Haiti's 5?
3: Yeah.
2: There's got to be a 4, right?
0: Well.
2: Anyway, sorry.
0: Stay tuned.
2: Oh.
0: There are only

0: two countries whose names are just four letters long in the 2026 World Cup. Name one.
1: Four. You said, say it again, Bo?
2: Four.
0: There are only two countries whose names are four letters long.
1: Oh.
0: Name one.
1: Oh, God almighty. Four?
2: Andy.
0: Andy Bunker.
2: Chad?
1: Who?
2: Chad's a country.
0: Does Chad have a World Cup? Have a national team?
2: I don't know. Oh, there's 48 teams in there. Chad's
0: the
2: not
0: U.S.
2: in there.
0: Men's national team of Chad?
2: There is a country called Chad.
0: There
2: in
0: is
2: Africa.
0: A country called Chad, but do they have a soccer team?
2: I don't know.
0: Oh, come on, man. These are easy.
1: You said four?
0: No, it's four letters.
1: Four letters.
0: Two teams that have four letters.
2: Asia is a continent.
1: Yeah.
0: Asia is a continent.
1: Haiti.
2: Yeah, Haiti's got five.
1: Yeah, that's five. Bo, I'm going to go with... Damn it all.
2: Yeah, I got nothing.
1: Cape?
2: I believe that's...
1: Iran.
2: Oh, and Iraq.
1: Iran.
2: They're both in there.
0: Iran. We're both in there.
2: You got there.
0: Are we willing to accept that?
2: Yeah, you got there.
1: Yeah, Iran.
0: There you go.
1: Yeah.
0: Like, the correct answers were Iran and Iraq.
1: Yeah. And spell out like
2: Cape. Yeah.
0: So AJ DiBenista gives BYU its first ever number one overall pick. Prior to that, they had two number two overall picks, one in 1951 and one in 1993. Can you name either of them?
1: Ooh, me.
2: 93 for BYU?
0: How's your BYU?
1: 93.
2: Well, my draft knowledge from the 90s is pretty good.
1: I have no clue. He's Caucasian.
2: It would have to be, right? DeBanser's not.
1: But no, back in 93.
2: You would think.
1: They had no brothers on BYU team, did they?
2: I don't think so. Just the 93 draft. Oh, no. Nope. Nope. Christian Laettner went to Duke.
1: Yes.
2: But he is white. I don't know, man. I honestly don't.
0: Randy?
1: No. I have no clue.
0: Mel Hutchins was the 1951 pick.
1: All right.
0: Sean Bradley.
1: Oh, damn.
0: Number two overall.
2: Yep. Yeah. 1993.
1: Yep. Absolutely correct.
0: Out of BYU.
2: He is white.
1: Yep. And he's from BYU.
2: And 7'6" and got dunked on for a living for a decade.
1: Yes.
0: Made a 10-year career out of it, though.
2: Yeah.
0: Barry Bonds is the only player with 500 or more career home runs that also has 500 or more career stolen bases. The next closest player, who now ranks 6th on the career home run
1: Randy.
0: List.
2: Andy.
0: Randy or Michael.
1: Is it A-Rod?
2: It's got to be.
1: Correct.
2: Oh. What? Can you finish the question?
0: The next closest player, who now ranks 6th on the career home run list, has 338 stolen bases. Who is that person?
1: Oh.
2: Willie Mays?
0: That is correct. I'm not sure where A-Rod is with career stolen bases, but it's probably...
2: Yeah, he really stopped.
1: He stopped. Yeah. He did.
2: He was 40-40 when he was young, but then, you know, bulked up a little.
1: Just a tad.
2: So did Barry.
0: So our score is Andy 2. Randy has 1. Oh, this we're getting next to. We only have a couple left.
2: Okay.
0: We're also up against it. What is the name of the fictitious minor league baseball team on The Simpsons?
1: Randy.
0: Randy Michael.
1: Springfield.
0: And what is their mascot?
1: Oh, damn. I don't know.
0: Oh, you got it. You know this.
1: Oh, I like
2: you know it.
0: You know it.
2: I know it.
1: Oh, the Duffs?
0: Oh.
2: Good well, guess.
0: Duff may have been one of their sponsors.
2: The Isotopes.
0: The Springfield Isotopes.
1: I did not know that.
0: So that's going to take Andy out.
1: I did not know that.
0: And he will be your winner.
2: Because, you know, the power plant where Homer works.
1: I did not know that.
2: They still have new Simpsons. They stopped?
0: I don't know. They're still on the air going on live shows. Yeah.
1: Is it?
0: Or not live shows.
1: Oh,
0: shows,
1: yeah. I know Samson told me that it must be because he told me. Oh, my God. He said because you know usually when they predict something comes true. He told me who they predicted to win the World Cup.
2: Oh, who'd they pick?
1: Oh, my God. I forgot.
2: Hopefully the U.S. Because they're always right.
1: Yeah, they're always right, but I forgot what it was. He told me that the other day.
2: Final hour of the week coming up next. We'll get back into the big story of the day to kick things off. Thanks for being with us. 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
3: Hey, it's Chris Thomas Turtle coming up on Friday. What is next for the Hawks now that the draft is over? Plus, do we have an update on this quarterback battle? I think we just might. 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
5: The Braves begin a three-game series in San Francisco tonight as they take on the Giants. Ronaldo Lopez gets the start with first pitch at 10:15. And the U.S. men's national team suffered a heartbreaking 3-2 loss to Turkey, but still advances to face Bosnia-Herzegovina Wednesday in the round of 32. And World Cup action does return to Atlanta tomorrow night when DR Congo faces Uzbekistan at 7:30. I'm Allie Mack.
1: And now, an actual Andy and Randy listener. There's actually a few out there.
6: From the Swats to the Springs, sitting up north to Sandy. 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

0: 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Thanks so much for being with us. We appreciate it as always. Your last chance this week to get some AMA questions in about 40 minutes. We'll get the phone lines open at 404-726-0929. Call us up. Ask us anything. We'll have some fun on a Friday. We'll get back into some NBA offseason stuff and some World Cup stuff in about 20 minutes. And the big story of the day is just a couple of minutes away as well.
1: So, according to Better Man, Erling Haaland is the best striker in the world. Here's how he stays on top.
0: Okay.
1: Number one, he tapes his mouth before sleeping.
0: Yeah, like Dominic Smith. Remember we talked about that a couple weeks ago? That's a new thing.
1: This prevents breathing with your mouth and as best for recovery as possible. So okay. I never heard that before, but I'm not doing that.
0: I'm not doing it either. Coffee, but that's something that people do now.
1: Yeah, got it. Coffee with maple syrup and milk.
0: Okay. As a sweetener?
1: Yes.
0: I guess. All right.
1: Okay. Two eggs and sourdough. That's one of his things for breakfast.
0: Okay.
1: Eat mostly whole foods. His favorite is a fatty steak. I saw a video of him cooking a steak on a gas grill.
0: Yes. Erling.
1: Yeah.
0: You're a Viking.
1: Yes. He was cooking on a gas
0: grill. Open flame. Come on.
1: Beef heart and liver.
0: Oh, yeah. He's big into that. I've heard that.
1: Beef heart and liver. How you cook beef heart?
0: I don't know, man.
1: Anybody got it?
0: That's supposed to be the most like nutrient dense part of the cow.
1: Anybody got like a beef heart recipe?
0: Yeah, you do it like you smoke in the heart.
1: That's
0: like,
1: what I'm saying. I don't know. Morning sunlight, one of the cheapest performance enhancers. Morning sunlight helps relegate your rhythm. Castor oil, melatonin.
0: Okay.
1: Better mornings usually leads to better sleep.
0: All right.
1: Six blue light glass before bed. Bright screens tells your brain it's daytime.
0: Okay.
1: Okay, some rich folk stuff.
0: Oh,
1: sauna.
0: Sauna, yeah, big Norwegian stuff.
1: Okay, that's a big thing.
0: Probably cold bath, too, I guess.
1: There you go. So there's a reason why he's the best striker in the world. Not because of his God-given ability.
0: Probably other.
1: It's because he eats beef heart.
0: Not because his dad was a professional soccer player and he got good genes.
1: Yeah.
0: Trained with the best teams.
1: The beef heart.
0: I'm sure it helps. There's been all kinds of fun stuff about him and then the Norwegian team. There's a bunch of guys on the team whose dads were on the team back in 94, the last time they were in the World Cup. And then there's just been kind of fun stuff that people have learned about Norwegians. It's like Norway is the second highest country in terms of consuming tacos.
1: Oh, really?
0: Norwegians love tacos. The highest country in terms of consuming coffee. Everybody drinks coffee because, again, half the year up there, it's dark.
1: Mm-hmm.
0: You live far enough up in Norway, the sun doesn't come up for a couple months.
1: Right.
0: So you need that kind of stuff. And there's just like all these other little weird quirks about the Norwegian people. And so it all just comes back to, they're awesome. They're having a great time. They're maximizing the good time that they can have at all times. Like me.
1: That's a great time, but there's numerous ways to cook beef heart.
0: Oh, okay.
1: Yeah, they got a stew.
0: Okay, beef heart stew. Yeah. Sounds gross.
1: They got something with noodles.
0: All right, a little meatballs in your beef heart meatballs.
1: They got tacos.
0: Beef heart tacos. Yes.

0: being a Norwegian, I'm sure he probably has had some of those
1: very,
0: before.
1: Very interesting.
0: I'm going to pass.
1: Yeah, I'm good on that.
0: Yeah, I like beef.
1: Yeah.
0: But I've found the parts of it that I like.
1: Yeah, I'm all for anything other than the heart.
0: Yeah, and the liver.
1: And the tongue.
0: I'm not eating the liver. I'm not the eating the tongue.
1: Yeah.
0: Not eating the brains. People eat that
1: people
0: kind of stuff.
1: Yeah, they do eat cow brains.
0: Yeah, they'll eat that.
1: Yeah, I don't need none of that. Uh-uh. No, just give me the flanks and the ribeyes.
0: The filet mignon parts.
1: Yeah. Just give me all that stuff.
0: Yeah. What's that? Mostly like probably the shoulders and stuff?
1: Give me the pork shoulder. Hips. Oh, that's a pig, though.
0: Where's the pork shoulder on the cow?
1: That's the pig, though.
0: That's probably the pig.
1: Yeah, that's probably the pig. Yeah. But yeah, he, outside of, you know, genetics. He does this.
0: Yeah. And I would love to know what Cristiano Ronaldo's is.
1: What his
0: what
1: diet?
0: What his regimen is.
1: Man.
0: Because Erling Haaland's like 25, right? So he does that. That's fine. He could probably get away with not. Cristiano Ronaldo's 41.
1: Yes.
0: He's eating stuff we've never heard of.
1: I don't know. Georgiana says he likes oatmeal for breakfast. And then she didn't say anything.
0: Who's Georgiana?
1: Ain't that his wife's name?
0: Oh, I don't know.
1: I think this is his wife's name, Georgiana.
0: Like,
1: yeah, I think that's his wife. I think that's his wife, Georgiana.
0: Okay, all right.
1: Yeah, I think she said he like oatmeal. So,
0: all right.
1: I like oatmeal.
0: I like oatmeal too.
1: If that make me look like Cristiano Ronaldo, outside because I tell you, he's been designed.
0: Yeah, he's like a statue.
1: Yeah,
0: yeah.
1: Outside that throat.
0: Well, I think he does exercises on that Adam's apple.
1: That damn thing, like, I bet instead of heading it, you think
0: he could juggle with
1: it. He could juggle with that.
0: Yeah, man. He could score a goal with the Adam's apple.
1: You can see somebody swallowing water.
0: If he needs to.
1: He might need the Adam's apple reduction surgery.
0: That thing is prominent. There's no doubt about it. All right, let's get to the big story of the day to kick off the 1 o'clock hour here on the Midday Show. 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
1: They have it, though.
2: Yeah, my message doesn't change.
1: Adam's apple reduction surgery.
2: The message was the same in spring training. It was the same
0: probably for
2: early in the year, and it'll be the same if I get in front of them at any other point in time. So, yeah, it's a good group. You know, they'll find their way through it. We got the right guys in there.
0: Yeah, that's Walt Weiss. Steady as she goes, and I think that's right. I mean, he can't go in there screaming at him. They're still 48 and 31. Obviously, it's been a rough couple of weeks, but I think there's a lot of different reasons why. The offense has stalled because some guys are having little lulls in production, and also you don't have all your guys out there. Also, some guys are just having bad
1: years.
0: They're
1: just that right there. Some people are just not playing well.
0: Yeah, there's guys that are having bad years. It's been masked because there's guys that are having really good years. And when you have your full complement of hitters, the lineup can make up for it. That's why I kind of got off on a little bit of a tangent or rant, if I'm capable of that, on Hassan Kim.
1: No, it was a little rantish yesterday on Hassan Kim.
0: Yeah, I just,
1: Yeah, yeah. You were unleashing on Hassan.
0: Yeah, he's got 5 hits.
1: Yeah, you okay, but we understand it. But your unleashing on him yesterday, I thought wasn't fair.
0: Okay. I apologize to the Kim family.
1: I wasn't there. I'm trying to sit here and explain to you. The man fell on some ice, hurt himself.
0: Uh-huh.
1: I don't care.
0: Yeah, I don't either.
1: Yeah. No, that was you.
0: Well, just don't put him on the IL then.
1: Like, but they can't put him on IL.
0: He's hurt.
1: He's healthy according to them.
0: Okay.
1: No, he's been awful, dude.
0: He's awful?
1: Yeah, he's been awful.
0: He's awful. And that, again, like,
1: Austin Riley's been awful. I was calling. I hate that freaking phrase. It's time to have a conversation. No, dog. It's been all right. I don't have a conversation with folk, and I talk. All right. Okay. I don't have a conversation before. I talk.
0: Yeah.
1: All right. I'm not fancy like that.
0: No, I mean,
1: okay.
0: It's not that much to say.
1: No, it's
0: about
1: not.
0: It either. Because unfortunately, with Austin Riley, this is a trend now.
1: Yeah. This ain't a blip.
0: We've done this a couple times this year where it's like he had that good, maybe like 15 game stretch. And look, we all want him to play well.
1: Damn right we do.
0: But people were piping up on social media like, oh, maybe people shouldn't overreact to a bad start. It's like, no, you're overreacting to a good week. Unfortunately, you're the one that's overreacting to a stretch where he's actually played up to the standard that we have for him and the standard that I'm sure he has for himself. But most importantly, the standard that got him a $200 million
1: yes!
0: contract. The guy's in the lineup every single day because he's got a huge contract. And obviously he can be good, and he plays decent defense. And his contact stuff has been better lately. But, yeah, he's paid to hit 30-plus home runs and 100 RBIs. And so he's not doing that. Obviously, that's part of it. Ronald Acuna's not out there right now, so that's a part of it.
1: We know this about Matt Olson. He's going to have these seasons. He's great. He's a great player, but he's going to have his valleys.
0: Oh, yeah.
1: It's just what it is with him.
0: Yeah.
1: You know, we understand that Ozzie's been great. We know that Michael's been great when he's been healthy. We understand that. We understand where Drake Baldwin is right now. He's struggling, Andy. 18 strikeouts since he's been back?
0: Yeah.
1: I mean, that
0: he
1: is...
0: He's had more three-strikeout games since his returning...
1: Than he had all year.
0: ...than he ever had in his career.
1: Yeah.
0: Before that.
1: So, I mean, you look at it from that standpoint. We talked about Hassan Kim. I mean, Scrim, he gives you something every now and then.
0: Yeah. I mean, he's kind of what he is, right?
1: Devon's been great.
0: He's been great.
1: Dom is okay.
0: He's coming back to earth.
1: You know what I mean? So, I mean, you have all these situations where the guys, and we're talking about the offense, there's a reason why this offense has struggled this month.
0: Yeah.
1: Yeah.
0: And there's a reason why they were so great too early is because, A, you had everybody.
1: And everybody was going above and beyond.
0: Yeah, I mean, Dom Smith is batting .350.
1: Yeah.
0: You know what I mean?
1: Yeah.
0: Yeah, and people were kind of playing maybe above, even the really good guys were playing above what they're going to be able to consistently do. So, yeah, some of it's that. Some of it's unavailable. Some of it's guys just being flat out bad. Certainly part of it is the pitching rotation has come back to earth. Bryce Elder has not looked like that. Like his first eight starts,
1: you know what they've been doing? Because we keep the MLB TV on here in the studio, and like the first couple of, in the first month or so in the season, when they put up the pitching stat, Bryce Elder was right there.
0: He was.
1: You know where he ain't no more?
0: Not there. No. three out of his last five starts have been disastrous.
1: Yeah, he's not there. He's not there.
0: But we also knew he wasn't one of those guys.
1: Yeah.
0: You ride that train as long as you can. Bryce Elder's your third or fourth starter in reality. He's your second starter.
1: Yes. Because Spencer Strider's out.
0: Strider and all those guys got hurt and all that. And right now, Martin Perez is probably your second best starter.
1: And that is a shame.
0: Which is
1: a shame. Cookie ass ain't back, is he?
0: Not that I know of, not yet.
1: All right. But we just got to just hang on because, like I said, the Phillies are doing some stuff.
0: Playing some good ball.
1: Yeah. Mets just fired their manager today. The Dodgers, they're about to implode. Because the catcher is getting out, is like, you know, he's talking trash to Shohei.
0: Okay.
1: He told Shohei, man, you don't get the hell out of my face. I don't know what you're talking about.
3: Shohei damn near made that guy cry.
1: Dude, I was like, what the, like, that's that thing when your mama get on you and be talking under your breath, but you get that you start welling up because you know that she cussing you up.
0: What'd you say?
1: Yeah, that's how Shohei was getting
3: that. You go in that corner and you think about what you've done, and then you talk about it to the media. It says what it sounds like Shohei told this man.
0: If there's one guy in all of baseball that can do that to anybody, it's him. Like, you don't question Shohei.
1: Hey, you think he spoke to him in English?
0: Oh.
3: Probably, yeah.
1: I don't think he did.
0: Just cussed him out in
1: Japanese. I think he cussed him out in Japanese.
0: God, I bet that's...
3: What if he did both? This is what I said.
1: And this is why I translated after. And so,
0: that'd be hilarious. You bring the translator over. It's like, I'm getting ready to cuss this guy
1: I'm about
0: out.
1: To cuss his ass
0: and
1: out.
0: And I don't want you, because sometimes the translators will clean it up. You know?
1: Like on Mr. Baseball?
0: Yeah,
1: Yoshi?
0: Exactly. They'll make it a little more diplomatic.
1: Yeah.
0: Like, do not.
1: No. I want you to see everything that I'm saying right now.
0: We actually don't have a word for that in English.
3: Joey
0: we'll
3: may have translated himself.
1: Yeah, man.
3: He's pretty good English.
0: Yeah, he does.
1: So they implode. they're imploding out there in L.A.
0: They're 52-29.
1: Hey man, let me have this. All right.
0: Okay.
1: All right.
0: I mean, I got your back on all these things. And if the Dodgers implode off that, awesome. That'd be fantastic. The Braves are only up four right now in the Phillies, man. They have closed that gap. Since
1: like, ain't nobody fussing when these weekly rankings come out no more, right?
0: No. Remember what I called them? I called the writers of the Athletic dirty bastards.
1: Yes, you did.
0: I guess maybe they knew what they're talking about. Because I don't think they ever had the Braves number one. I think they had the Dodgers ahead of them the whole time, even when the Braves were better than the Dodgers by three or four games. They're like,
1: have the Braves?
0: We don't buy it.
1: Has the Braves ever been better than the Dodgers this year or just have a better record?
0: No, they've never been better. They've never than been
1: better. Even though they had a better record.
0: And they beat them in a series, didn't
1: they? Yes, they
0: did. So they were better than them for that three games.
1: Yeah.
0: Yeah, man.
1: Hard on these damn Atlanta streets.
0: It's not fun when the Braves are playing like this. And there's really nothing else happening. Obviously, there's off-season stuff, but like they're the only ones playing.
1: But that's
0: games.
1: What I'm saying. We said this going into this damn month. Damn, it feels good to have a good baseball team.
0: It does. It does. And they are still a good baseball team. They're a good baseball team. Mm-hmm. They're just in a rut.
1: Yeah.
0: We all get in ruts sometimes.
1: How you get out
0: they
1: of
0: need a slump buster.
1: Yeah, exactly.
0: There's plenty in San Francisco.
1: I was
0: going to
1: say Bush, but that goes a part of the slump buster.
0: San Francisco's crawling with them.
1: I'm talking, yes. So go down there to, what's the damn district down there?
0: You got the Fisherman's Wharf.
1: Yeah, man. Go get you a damn woman there to come off the boat.
0: Tenderloin.
1: You got a lot of. Yeah. Go get you a woman off that boat.
0: I walked through there last time I was in San Francisco. Avoid that part of town.
1: Yes. Well, yeah, go get you a lady who shags sharks.
0: We're going to come back, get into some of the NBA offseason rumors, World Cup games tonight. I got a funny story about my kid's daycare again, not the one I told earlier, another funny one. So don't go anywhere. 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
3: 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Oh, man. The Charlotte Hornets traded star point guard LaMelo Ball and Josh Green to the Minnesota Timberwolves. And in exchange, Minnesota sends back center Naz Reid, a 2033 unprotected first-round draft pick, three first-round pick swaps, and three future second-round selections to pair with Ball and Anthony Edwards. I'm Addie Bates.
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0: Yeah.
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4: 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FIFA World Cup. Don't want to get the man. So make sure y'all go over to see Dukes of Bell. They'll be at Park Tavern in Midtown as soon as me and Andy are out there. Well, they're now.
3: They're probably there now. Yeah. But they'll be rocking. It'll be a lot of fun, man, as even more matches are fun matches this afternoon with a lot of implications on the knockout round.
4: Yes.
3: Remember I don't think I've ever talked about this on the air, but I told you guys and I showed you the picture of whenever it's like teacher appreciation week or whatever at schools or daycares or whatever, the teachers will put up little sheets of things they like so you can get them gift cards or whatever.
4: Yeah.
3: And I showed you the one that Jack's teacher had put up. She had hers and it was pretty much the same as everybody else. It's like, you know, favorite things, likes, you know, going to the movies or favorite snacks. Mm-hmm. And then she had on favorite drinks. She likes ginger ale.
4: Yes.
3: And she likes some kind of juice, I don't remember.
4: And
3: she likes tequila and Hennessy.
4: Yes.
3: And I thought that was the funniest thing I'd ever seen.
4: I
3: took a picture of it. I was like, for sure they'll take that down. Like, they're probably going to ask her to take it down. It was up the whole time. They didn't care. But so I was like, I mean, I don't know. I really like Jack's teacher. She was really, really nice.
4: Did you buy the teacher some liquor?
3: I gave her a bottle of Hennessy.
4: Okay.
3: She asked for it. I mean, what are you going to do?
4: Right.
3: So she gets there at the same time that I get there in the morning. So I caught her in the parking lot.
4: Right.
3: Because I didn't know I was going to bring a bottle of Hennessy.
4: You can't do that.
3: Well, you can.
4: Okay.
3: Just hang on.
4: Okay.
3: So I got it for her, and this was months ago.
4: Okay.
3: I didn't know if this is, you know, kosher or whatever, but I gave it to her and she was very thankful. And I came in the next Monday, dropped them off, and she was like, had a good weekend. And I was like, great, that's awesome. So then like a week later, 2 weeks after that, the director, I'm dropping them off, I'm walking out, and she was like, hey, heard you, you know, gave, I won't say her name, gave Miss whatever, a pretty nice gift for teacher appreciation. I was like, oh no, she's going to get mad at me for doing that.
4: Right.
3: And she was like, she's not the only one that might want one of those. And I was like, okay, all right. I got it. So then Wednesday, I'm dropping him off and I'm on my way out. And the other co-director stops me and goes, you know, it's her birthday today.
4: Uh-huh.
3: And I was like, I didn't know that. That's great news.
4: Right.
3: She goes, she might like a little something like what, you know, Jack's teacher got.
4: Right.
3: I was like, okay. And she was like, it was my birthday last week. So if you want to get me a balloon.
4: Are they like spending like, hey.
3: They're like,
4: Jack's dad brings liquor.
3: Jack's dad will get you a bottle. And so I did. So I went to the bottle shop on the way to pick him up. Bottle of Hennessy and a little gift bag. Another bottle of Hennessy and a little gift bag. And I brought him in this time because they were already in there. So I gave him to him. Very thankful. Yeah. All that. So, yeah, I'm just buying Hennessy for all the teachers.
4: Over there. You know they're buying Hennessy for the teachers.
3: That's what they asked for.
4: I'm not mad at you, though. I'm not mad at you.
3: I mean, it's better than a Target gift card.
4: Yes, it is.
3: You know what I mean?
4: Yes, it is.
5: Or the Apple that says world's greatest teacher.
3: Yeah.
4: Nobody wants that.
5: Enough of that crap.
4: Nobody wants no slogans.
3: Now, to be fair, the first one was because we had like a, I think it was my 40th birthday party. My neighbor got me that nice bottle of Hennessy that comes in the red box.
4: Mm-hmm.
3: You know, so that's the one that I gave Jack's teacher. Those are expensive. I didn't know how expensive those were. So when I went to the bottle shop on Wednesday to get the gifts for the other teachers, I was maybe going to do that. And I was like, we're just going to get the regular Hennessy. So anyway.
4: I love it.
3: Yeah.
4: I love it. Good
3: teacher. You good

0: job teaching my kids.
1: There you go.
0: I'll get you a bottle of Hennessy.
2: If my kid learns his ABCs,
0: or whatever you like. Yeah, you know, it doesn't have to.
2: You're
0: going
2: to get the hen dog.
0: Doesn't have to be Hennessy, but that's what they asked for.
2: I love it. I mean, if they didn't have an issue with it, the director didn't have an issue with it. All right, I got an issue with it.
0: When the director approached me that like a couple weeks back, I thought I was about to get like a talking to.
2: How are you going to talk to me?
0: I don't know.
2: Talk to your teacher.
0: I don't know. Oh. Sometimes authority, like certain authority figures, I still feel like I forget that I'm a grown up. You know what I mean? Like, I'm the paying to have my kids here. You know what I mean? But again, I revert to that. That dynamic of when you're younger.
2: Respect
0: yes, and also, all that. And I was like, oh, no, am I about to get a talking to?
2: I don't want no talking to.
0: No, I wasn't. That was good. She just wanted a bottle for herself.
2: But I like that,
0: She got one.
2: I like that, man. I like that. But I mean, so my boy's going to, you know.
0: Yeah, he gets like extra Cheerios.
2: Okay,
0: right?
2: I'm about to say, I know that Hennessy, you get a little extra with that, right?
0: Yeah. Like if he wants another treat when they're doing that, he gets one, I hope.
2: I'm like, no questions asked.
0: Yeah, I'm definitely looking for preference.
2: We're bartering around here.
0: Yeah, exactly.
2: We're bartering around here.
0: We're buttering them up.
2: Yeah.
0: We're trying to get that, you know.
2: That's like my wife. I'm like, she's like, I'm getting gifts for the teachers. For what?
0: Teacher Appreciation Week.
2: But she's supposed to teach them.
0: True.
2: That's your job.
0: That's true.
2: Yeah. No, I'm not saying that against you because I think teachers are underpaid to the fullest max. So Jody, unroll your eyes. Okay. All right. Miss Jody, unroll your eyes. But yeah. Are you obligated to do that?
0: Nope.
2: Okay.
0: You're not.
2: Again, I still do it. We still do it. I'm not gonna put it out like we don't do it.
0: You're not obligated. I do feel like it's a new thing, though.
2: Oh, definitely.
0: I don't remember.
2: I ain't never got Miss Thompson nothing. I ain't never believed in that giving your teacher an apple stuff like that when I was a kid and growing up. Yeah. But like Miss Thompson was mean. She was like that. But you know, Miss Thompson was. She was like you've been to church with Grandma Bonnie, right?
0: Well, Grandma Bonnie was a Jehovah's Witness.
2: Oh, never mind that.
0: But I did go to the Kingdom Hall.
2: Okay. And so you know the elder ladies of the service that wear them big hats. Like that's Miss Thompson. Miss Thompson, because Miss Thompson used to go to our church, but she was also our third grade teacher. And Miss Thompson, you know what she was? She wasn't hate. She was a hater. And remember we're talking about people want haters because ain't no bigger haters in the world than them black grandmamas in church. All right, there's not one bigger, and they are. Look at Bessie over there talking to Pastor, always in his face. You know, them grandmamas right there. And so that's how Miss Thompson was. Miss Thompson was a hater. She would be hating on Miss Betsy and Eleanor or something like that. And be hating on them all the time because this is what she would do. She thinks she cute, don't she?
0: But then let her come over and talk to
2: her. Yeah, then come over and talk
0: to
2: her.
0: And they'd be as nice
2: as she would be. Yeah, be nice and everything. So why would I do something nice for her? She was mean as hell. She called my mama.
0: Yeah, exactly.
2: You think if Angel had bought her some liquor, that Miss Thompson would have told on me?
0: Yeah, maybe.
2: Miss Thompson was she was a damn snitch because she knew my mama was going to be like Angel comes to the school.
0: Oh yeah.
2: Like she don't wait till you get home.
0: Yeah.
2: Like the worst part gonna happen. She gonna put hands on you in school. But she going to have you thinking about that what's going to happen when you go home all day.
0: Well, and also, it's just so embarrassing to have your parent in class.
2: Mama come up. She got up there at 9:30. So I got 9:30 to 3:30 to think about getting this.
0: That's the worst.
2: Yeah, you're sitting there all
0: day. That is the worst. No, I think Teachers Appreciation Day should be merit-based. Like, if you're doing great, you get a nice fancy bottle of Hennessy.
2: Yeah.
0: I mean, there are teachers that they have had that have not got good gifts.
2: Like, yeah.
0: We know
2: if
0: you're doing good or not. You know what I mean?
2: How do you know?
0: Because kids tell us.
2: Hey, mommy.
0: They're either excited to go or they're not.
2: Yeah.
0: They're learning stuff or they're not.
2: Right.
0: Do you know?
2: I understand, dude. I understand. You're talking to a guy that's worked in the, when I was like, you know, during undergrad, I was working in the daycare or a school like Jack's for the professor's kids in Athens, man. And I was like, okay. I don't agree with the fact that I'm being observed. Like, they would have the observation room.
0: Oh, God, that would suck.
2: Dude, I'm sitting there. I know they're in there.
0: Like an aquarium.
2: Yeah, that's what it looked like. I'm just a damn fish right here with y'all little babies.
0: Yeah.
2: And y'all just sitting there judging me.
0: Also, some kids are bad, too.
2: And like, that was the thing about it. Because I'm looking at this little, I'm like, little badass little boy.
0: He's the problem.
2: Hey, look at it.
0: He's the problem right there.
2: Y'all know y'all kids. And that'd be the thing about it. Like, again, my children are not perfect at all, but I know what my children are going to do and what they're not going to do in school.
0: Yeah, absolutely. Right?
2: Y'all know when them damn kids bad as hell, because they bad as hell at home.
0: But then they come in.
2: Not my baby. What? I don't know.
0: What?
2: He does not do that at home.

0: The hell he does, lady. Yeah, he does. He does not do that at home, and I'm watching him.
1: I only gave a teacher a gift one time, and it was like a it was at a daycare that I went to, and I was probably in elementary school, not in kindergarten. I was probably in first or second grade, uh-huh. And I had a really really cute teacher uh-huh. at daycare, Miss Leslie.
0: Okay,
1: and she was a big fan of Warren Moon,
0: uh-huh.
1: and so I brought her a Warren Moon football card and gave it to her,
0: uh-huh.
1: and that worked. She preferential treatment. She gave me a big hug. I got a little peck on the cheek.
0: Damn.
1: Yeah, I was walking around with my chest out.
0: Did you get some of her perfume on you?
1: Yeah,
0: that was always my thing. When
1: she was beautiful. She had that you know that like early '90s short haircut, like all the ladies from In Vogue had.
0: Yeah, oh man,
1: she looked like that.
0: Yeah,
1: You know what? Now that I think about it,
0: yeah,
1: I wonder what she's up to. Not that it matters.
0: Yeah, but I know like when my teacher hugged me, I would get that perfume on me, and you could like go around to your boys like, yeah, hey, smell it, doll. Yeah. She hugged me.

0: She hugged me. Yeah.
1: Because everybody had a crush on Miss Leslie.
0: And she thought about you.
1: Yeah, she liked me.
0: Yeah, okay.
1: Gave her the Warren Moon card.
0: Hey, man.
1: Whatever it takes.
0: Whatever it takes, man. Warren Moon card is very, I was worth some money there.
1: Maybe. It was the Oilers.
0: Oh, yeah, that was
1: the Oilers, Warren Moon.
0: You can check her out. You ever look her up and see what she's doing now?
1: No, I just thought about it. I was going to search her on Facebook. I don't know her last name, though.
0: How do you not know her name?
1: I was eight.
0: What's her name?
1: Leslie something.
0: Oh, I thought her last name was Leslie.
1: Oh, no, Miss Leslie was her. Yeah, I don't know her name.
0: Oh, okay.
1: This is 35 years ago.
0: When did teachers start going by their first name?
1: Oh, it's like preschool.
0: Oh, okay.
1: It was daycare.
0: Oh, dude.
1: Yeah.
0: Dude, really?
1: I'll never find her. That's okay. I don't need to. I'm married happily.
0: You damn right.
1: Yeah, I don't need to be searching on Facebook for old flames.
0: Old flame from preschool.
1: Now I'm painting her as a pedophile. She wasn't. She was a normal person. Anyway, let's get to an AMA. Any question, any topic, phone lines are open, 404-726-0929. We talked zero sports in that whole segment, and I'm really proud of it. Phone lines are open. Call us up and ask us whatever you want. 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

0: That's a possibility now.
1: That's going to be hard for Norway to win.
0: Yes.
1: Now, I understand they don't have to advance, but they need to win the game to win the group.
0: Yes.
1: Maybe they don't. I don't know. It's all strategy, so we'll see how it goes. Full phone lines. We love it. Thank you. Let's start with Willie in Loganville. Hello, Willie.
0: Where's Loganville?
2: Hey, what's happening? What's happening? Hey, listen, I got a quick question. So, you know, Atlanta really had.

0: Georgia Tech men's basketball team, on the other hand, is not.
1: Yeah.
0: And it would be really great if they could kind of get back.
1: Just something.
0: Anywhere near where they want, where they once
1: just
0: were.
1: Just something.
0: Because I know they obviously fired Damon Stoudemire.
1: Yes.
0: So they got a new coach. I don't know. It would be so fun if they were relevant again.
1: Yes.
0: Anyway. Craig.
1: Yes.
0: Craig is in McDonough. What's up, Craig?
2: Hey, Andy. Randy, great show as always.
0: Thank
2: love
0: you,
2: listening to you guys.
0: Thank you.
2: Love you. Before I get my question, I do have one takeaway today that on a comment Andy made earlier. My takeaway of the day is Andy's dad wore Daisy Dukes in the 80s.
1: He did.
0: Yeah, you could call him that. You could call him that.
2: Oh, they're Daisy Dukes, and they cut off shorts, and you can see the pockets.
0: Yep.
2: And the question is, when you go back to your hometown, whether the place is open still today or is closed but would be open, what would be a place you'd go eat at that you'd have to go eat at? For me, growing up in Morrow, Georgia, we had a place called Sarge.
1: Okay.
2: We did chicken sandwiches. It's like a knockoff Chick-fil-A, but as a kid, we thought it was awesome.
1: Oh, the best thing going.
2: I hang up and listen.
0: Thank you, Craig.
1: The original Big Chicken. The original Big Chicken in Folk Valley, it wasn't no dine-in. It wasn't nothing. You went out there, you got your three-piece wang with fries in a row, Andy. All right? And it would be so great. It's a
0: sounds
1: full
0: delicious
1: wang. And then, like, it ain't a wang. It ain't a wing, you know, special, because it was called Wing Special, unless you see that grease on that bag, with that brown bag and, like, 1,400 of them damn napkins that if you wipe one time, they disintegrate.
0: Yeah, the little tiny,
1: yes,
0: thin ones.
1: The thin ass, yes. Best place ever.
0: Mine would be Toshio's Teriyaki. I believe it's still there.
1: Uh-huh.
0: I hope it is.
1: Yeah.
0: Because we'll be going home in September. And it's the only thing I can't find that's like home. I mean, you can get all kinds of good food here in Atlanta.
1: Right.
0: But haven't found the teriyaki spot that's similar to that. So, yeah, probably that one. James is in Morrow. What's up, James?
3: How you doing? Quick question for both of y'all. For Andy, let's say the quarterback competition goes in Pennix's favor. What do you think our final record is? And for Randy, let's say the quarterback competition goes in Tua's favor. What do you think our final record is? This barring any injuries.
0: Okay. Thanks, James.
1: You got it.
0: So if Michael Penix is healthy and wins the quarterback competition,
1: uh-huh,
0: with this this group around him, this offensive group of weapons around him,
1: right,
0: and this offensive-minded coaching staff,
1: mm-hmm,
0: 10-7?
1: Okay.
0: And he stays healthy all year?
1: Okay.
0: I think 10-7.
1: Okay. 7-10.
0: If Tua wins it?
1: If either one wins it.
0: Oh, man.
1: Yep.
0: Dang. How can you think the defense is going to be bad?
1: Yeah.
0: Yeah.
1: Okay. I think the offense is... I mean, I would be surprised if this team is 500. I mean,
0: only
1: above 500.
0: Only if Penix starts.
1: Okay.
0: If Tua wins the job...
1: Again, I have a month.
0: All bets
1: I have
0: off
1: a month to decide what I... But right now, what about Clay? Let's you think that this team's going to be good.
0: Nothing.
1: Okay.
0: Nothing. Right. But not bad, though.
1: I didn't say bad, nope, but not right there. Like, I don't see double digits wins in their future. No.
0: I don't either.
1: No.
0: Unless Penix plays.
1: Yeah.
0: Because he, you know, pretty good.
1: Yeah, he's good.
0: Kevin, the limo driver, is in a limo. Makes sense.
4: What's up, guys? How you doing today?
0: Good.
4: Good. Question for you. So what's the one thing, if you could go back, and this is for both of you, you could tell your younger self to do that you regretted doing, this the one thing that was like this crazy, you know, I shouldn't have done that. What's the one thing you would go back in time and tell your younger version of yourself not to do?
1: Oh, man.
0: Don't drink that Everclear. That
1: yeah, Sam, dog.
0: Sam Morton brought me back a bottle of Everclear from Montana
1: because
0: he was going to college out there, you know,
1: right,
0: and it's legal in Montana.
1: Right.
0: You can't get it everywhere.
1: Right.
0: So for my 21st birthday, he brought me back a bottle of that, and we decided we were just going to drink it.
1: Uh-huh.
0: That was dumb.
1: Yep. Never go to a frat house at 18 years old and never had, yeah. I was like, they were like, oh, bro, here you go, bro. It's a bottle of Jim. Oh, here's a kangaroo cup full of Dr. Pepper. Pour some of the Dr. Pepper out and then pour all of the Jim Beam in there. Yeah.
0: Great idea,
1: Randy.
0: I've never had alcohol before. Let me do this.
1: Oh, my God. You want to talk about just, ugh.
0: In the bushes.
1: Oh, my God. In the bushes. Kirby done found me. It wasn't a good scene, dog. It was not a good scene. It was not a good scene.
0: I'd pay a good amount of money to have just ended up in the bushes off that Everclear.
1: Yeah,
0: I would say that. But yeah, don't drink that. That's just like just straight corn liquor.
1: That's
0: it's
1: all,
0: like 100 proof.
1: It puts you on your bike.
0: No, it's 100% almost. Yeah, don't drink that. That's like for cleaning speedboats and starting lawnmowers. Tobobby is in Brookhaven. Hey, Tobobby.
5: All right. I hope you all have a great week. Show was great this week.
0: Thank you.
5: Great weekend, I mean.
6: All right.

0: So I've been singing to my little guy a lot today, and I've been singing to Missy Elliott to him. Who's your favorite female artist to sing? And whenever you sing her, you sing her like, you know, like you feel like a woman. Like, you know, you
1: nobody.
0: Split it out. You don't
1: nobody. Nobody to Bobby. Go ahead on with that. Go ahead on with that, Bobby. All right. You probably be in there like you do all the dances to single ladies, Bobby.
2: I do that.
1: No.
2: Yeah.
1: Do not do that.
2: It's a good dance.
1: Do not do that. All right.
2: I mean.
1: No. Don't tell nobody you do that. Okay.
2: I've told the whole city.
1: I know, man. And I remember that conversation. I thought we dead at that.
2: Nah, I mean, you don't like it.
1: Thought we dead at that. Thought we dead at that. You be doing the ring thing, the dance with all that, huh?
2: I haven't in a while, but I used to when it would come on.
1: You do the ring thing?
2: Yeah.
1: The ring flick hand?
2: Yeah, all the Beyonce stuff.
1: Oh, okay.
2: I would try to do it. Mm-hmm. I mean, I can't dance like Beyonce.
1: I understand
2: that. But I would attempt to.
1: All right. No problems.
2: No problems. Well, I think
1: any soulful R&B singer. But I don't like be.
2: Yeah, it doesn't make me feel like a woman.
1: Like, Bobby, where the hell you was going with that?
2: Also, the Missy Elliott is not a singer.
1: No, she's a rapper. And I love Missy Elliott.
2: Of course.
1: Love Missy Elliott.
2: But, like, the kid's 6 months old, so he's not going to understand what he's saying. But, like, you can't be singing Get Your Freak On.
1: Why not?
2: That's how
1: you got here. That's how you got here, little guy.
2: Fair enough.
1: But
2: to each their own, I suppose.
1: Yeah. But I'm mostly late soul singer. But I don't feel like a woman. You know, like when that song come on, woman. I don't do that. Woman. No, I don't.
2: There isn't really anything that makes
1: if
2: me
1: there's
2: feel
1: a
2: like
1: woman,
2: a woman.
1: If there's a man part, meaning like if she's singing to a man and she kind of says him or boy, like when what was the SWV favorite line? Oh boy, don't you? They would always say, I would never say boy, I would say girl.
2: Oh really? You change the lyrics?
1: Yes, I would always change the lyrics.
2: Interesting.
1: Yeah.
2: I mean, there's a lot of female singers that I like to sing with, but I can't do it. Like I'm not a good singer. But to sing to the kids, I mostly when I'm singing to them, it's songs that are kind of in my range, which is men.
1: Oh, okay. Yeah. But I told you about the keyboard that got snuck into the house.
2: He did?
1: Oh, yeah. Oh, Lord. All day, dude.
2: Good.
1: Yeah.
2: How's he? Is like.
1: No, he's very, very.
2: Got some promise?
1: He's very good with it, though.
2: Good.
1: Yeah, he's pretty good with it.
2: That's
1: he's
2: great.
1: Good at making the beats together.
2: You might have a prodigy.
1: Yeah, man.
2: You never know.
1: Yeah.
2: Jamie is in Kennesaw. Hey, Jamie.
3: Yeah. Hey, Andy, Randy. When it comes to singing, by the way, if you can't do Marvin Gaye, don't ever do Marvin Gaye because
1: there's not too many people can.
3: I tried to do Marvin Gaye karaoke one time, and they pulled the hook on
1: no,
3: me.
1: No, they did not.
3: And,
1: damn.
3: Yeah, Dean. Last week, the wife and I, we went out to Rocky Mountain National Park and drove all the way to the top. Wow. I was white-knuckled driving all the way up. It was very, very scary. But what's the scariest driving experience that you've had?
1: I don't like mountains. I tell you, the when we went to Breckenridge, and there's like the way we go up, we don't take the mountain right because it's like an hour drive, so one day we were going up and it was snowing, and we were behind, and it was 2 18-wheelers, one was in front of us and one was in the lane next to me, and I'm talking about Andy, it was the whole way.
2: That's
1: hey, dude, oh boy, and it was snowing.
2: I don't like driving next to 18-wheelers.
1: Dude.
2: On- 285.
1: Yeah, man.
2: Probably the most like I've ever gripped the steering wheel was when we were in Glacier National Park, and there's a road, it's called Going to the Sun Road. You're driving up and it's like you're on the side of a sheer like mountain face. And it was really cool to get up there, but that drive sucked. A couple years ago, we went to a concert at Cherokee Casino.
1: Mm-hmm.
2: So we were at my in-law's house, and Cherokee's kind of just on the other side of the mountain. And it was snowing pretty hard. And my father-in-law can't see or hear in the daylight. Now, he's a good driver and got us there safe. And he was like, look, I've driven in this weather all the time. He's from there. Mm-hmm. But boy, the three of

0: us were a little bit like, is this concert really
1: that important?
0: Is it worth it? Hey, it was a good show. We got there. Everybody was safe. Jim did a great job. But we were all pretty, we were like, oh my God. Is this how it ends?
1: I can't do it.
0: Yeah. Danny is in North Atlanta.
2: And you guys are cracking me up today because I'm on the way to the casino tomorrow.
0: Oh, good.
2: To bet the under on the Falcons 7.5. And I think somebody said 10-7 and 500. Have you guys looked at the schedule? Just tell me the seven games are going to win besides New Orleans. Let's see, Kansas City, Pittsburgh, Green Bay, Chicago, Detroit. Come on, man.
1: So what are you going to bet? What are you going to bet? Where are you going to put
2: $100 on $100 on the on the under? They're not going to win seven games. You're crazy. You guys are crazy.
0: Let me ask you this, Danny. You're a Falcons fan, right?
2: Not anymore. After the Pearsons and in Florida, I'm out of here.
0: Okay.
2: If that was your eye, we'd be three stories under the jail. And I actually know the police officer involved in the case. He's pretty upset the case got dropped. I was stunned at that. Okay. He shouldn't even be on the team. Should have been released. But that's different tier of justice. And go ahead.
0: All right, Danny. Thank you. If he was a Falcons fan, bet the under and then just root against him all year. But I guess he's not a Falcons fan, so it'll be easy for him.
1: All right.
0: Marine Tim's in Alpharetta. Hey, Tim.
3: How are y'all doing today?
0: Pretty good.
1: What up, Tim?
3: Question. How do y'all, and then I have a follow-up question. First question is, how do y'all feel about the Kyle Pitts deal?
0: Solid.
1: It's solid, yeah.
3: Okay, and my second question is, have either one of you worn your gift I gave you?
1: Yeah.
0: Yes.
3: Oh,
0: well,
3: right.
0: I wore it the day you gave it to me, and then, I haven't worn. I'll be honest. I haven't worn it out.
1: I've worn it. I had some camo cargos on the other day.
0: You did. You matched it up.
1: Yeah, matched it up.
0: Good job.
1: Matched it up.
0: I've worn it. Jack really likes it, so we'll like play. We'll play Army.
1: Yeah.
0: In the.
3: Well,
0: I'm
3: glad that Jack likes it. I like it.
0: I like it too. I like it too. But thank you, Tim.
1: Appreciate
3: you, sir.
0: Tim,
3: have a good one.
0: Tim got us some cool hats.
1: Yes.
0: From the Marines.
1: Marine Tim. Marine Tim.
0: Marine Tim, because he was in the Marines. And he got us some cool, like, camouflage Marine hats.
1: Yes.
0: And, it's in the house. Jack's big into Army guys right now.
1: He's
0: really big into Toy Story.
1: Yeah.
0: Which is perfect timing, because the new one came out.
1: Right.
0: But, like, in the movie, they've got the little Army men.
1: He likes those little Army guys, right?
0: The little green Army men. We played with those a lot yesterday. It's just all Toy Story all the time right now.
1: Get expensive.
0: Could be worse. Well, luckily everybody else bought him stuff.
1: Okay.
0: Because it was his birthday. It timed out perfect. He's got two Buzz Lightyears. He's got a Woody, a Jesse, got a Slinky
1: Y'all need
0: dog.
1: To, you know what you should have did while little mama was gone? Start throwing stuff away.
0: Oh, trust me.
1: Y'all did? Okay. Yeah, she's been gone this long. You got to get stuff cleaned up.
0: We went in there with a bag yesterday and was like, what do you think she won't notice?
1: Dude, I was putting stuff out.
0: Because yesterday was garbage day, you know?
1: Yeah, dude, I was throwing away some of that stuff, all that stuff, and Bashy came in. He was like, what are you doing?
0: Oh,
1: like,
0: no.
1: He called me. And I put it like, I tried to hide the bag with all the trash. Yeah.
0: Yeah, pretty solid little clean out yesterday.
1: Man.
0: All right, let's get takeaways.
1: I was curious. I was like,

0: Oh, yeah.
1: Our show heads into the final stretch. It's time for the takeaway of the day.
2: So many achievements.
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0: Guys, don't forget Dukes the Bell. They're at Park Tavern over in Midtown. And Andy likes that the world is small.
3: I like when it feels small.
0: Yeah.
3: And it did today. If you're going to be lazy, don't be lazy about it.
0: Yeah, man.
4: For real.
0: Yeah, I'll be all the way lazy. Don't have to.
4: Pretty Ricky put belts to Boys of the New Millennium asses, and they did it all with stripper names.
0: Yes. I'm just saying. Coming to the front side, we got lingerie at Pressure P. Get your dollars ready. Get your dollars ready.
3: We talked so much more about Pretty Ricky than I could have ever imagined today.
0: Yeah.
3: And I'm really proud of it.
0: Yeah.
3: Shout out to Pleasure P. Spectacular. Diamond Baby Blue Smith. And Corey Slick'em Mathis.
0: Slick'em.
3: They don't make them like they used to. Have a great weekend. Talk to you Monday.
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0: guys, as our friends from Michelob Ultra will be here, Mike, from 4 until 6 today.
1: Yeah, man, and what a pleasure it is now. We're at Park Tavern. We're in the rear with the beer, baby, looking at the beautiful skyline of Midtown Atlanta.
0: It's beautiful.
1: And come on down. Sam is bartending, and they've got these Mick Ultra USA collectible cups.
0: Okay.
1: I got blue. I told Sam I get 3 more. I got a set for my mom if she was still alive. That was the old joke. You know? 3 more, Ma. Merry Christmas. Here's a set. But, yeah, we're going to be here till 6, and again, another chance with their kicking game. We had a blast, by the way. Thanks to everybody. A special thanks to Casey, who owns and runs Blue Top. What a scene we had yesterday over in Chamblee. And this is, I mean, in Park Tavern, if you're new to Atlanta, and, you know, maybe you are, Carl, I don't know. But this is a classic. And this has always been, I mean, ground zero for shenanigans in Midtown. For St. Patrick's Day, you know, in the old days after Oyster Fest, the whole shebang. But you know it, man. We're in the back hanging out with you today with Mick Ultra. Going to be a blast.
0: All right. And we got a bunch of our regular guests, too, on a Friday, man. Steve
1: Who we
0: Coonan.
1: Got? Who we got?
0: Steve Coonan. Hawks,
1: yes.
0: Hawks CEO.
1: Yes, I am.
0: After the draft, we'll see what he has to say. I'm sure he's going to be giddy today.
1: I'm so glad that you and Mike are excited about this team.
0: Yes.
1: We get your stamp of approval.
0: That's exactly what he's going to say. We'll talk to our man B-Mac from CBS Sports as we count down the training camps, guys, news around the NFL. And also, Mike, we're going to get a chance to talk to Grant today as the Braves are back in action, which, look, this is a bad spot we're in right now, and we got some work to do. Mike and I will talk about it. We'll discuss the guys who have moved on in the All-Star voting, which the guys who did are deserving. The guy that you wanted to move on is not deserving.
1: Yeah, man. It's trouble. There's Austin Riley, and it's like we talked with – I will try not to argue – there's nothing to argue about. He's not hitting with Grant. And as Grant said, it's not like every Braves fan – I said it to you last week. Every Braves fan, like, can't you get Chipper to help? Well, hell, at this point, I'd rather have Chipper playing third base, okay? You know, I mean
0: – he can probably still do it.
1: So it's just – there's a lot of things. Austin Riley can pick up the slack – for Ronald Acuna, who's not on the field. For Drake Baldwin, who's not hitting right now, coming back from the injury. You and I were worried about that, Carl, and unfortunately it came to fruition. Ozzie's been really solid all season. Olsen's certainly doing his baseball card thing. Man, it's tough right now. And now you're going Ronaldo Lopez. And I don't know what expectations you have. And San Francisco, they certainly gave us what we, you know, we could handle last time they were here in town.
0: Yeah. Look, I don't know what to expect at this point and with anything. Like, who's going to hit tonight? What we'll get from a pitching standpoint, as we said, the ERA is up from the starting rotation. ERA is up across the board for us. ERA for the bullpen as well. So that's what happens when you're on a losing streak, guys, and we'll see what happens tonight. Meanwhile, we also are going to talk to Zuby, Mike. Zuby today,
1: yeah.
0: Edge of Four, around 3:20 today.
1: Really excited. It was funny, doing the dog walk today, a 10-dog palooza this morning in my neighborhood, Carl. It's so funny because you know, I've got everybody from folks our age to retired and young families, too. And it was funny, one of the older guys, Kirby's like, he sure sounds like one hell of a nice young man. You know, talking yesterday Zuby? About Kingston Flemington.
0: Oh, Kingston.
1: And the same things have been said about maturity and leadership with Zuby Ejiofor from his time at St. John's with Rick Pitino. So I'm really stoked to talk to him as the new look Hawks, man. And again, free agency is still viable for them. And we'll get into it in the NBA chat. But as we've predicted, the Knicks can't afford Mitchell Robinson. I'd love to bring some toughness, more so in the second half of the season, but I still think you could bring that mindset and a guy that would help in the front court.
0: Yeah, no doubt.
1: If you can afford it.
0: If you can afford it, that's going to be the key. And they still have not pulled the trigger and made the decision on Kuminga either. They did extend the timetable for Buddy Hield, but, guys, that's just a technicality.
1: He's probably not here.
0: It's more of them holding on to salary if they can come up with a trade so that they can use that money. But I don't think Buddy Hield's a part of this roster next year. Meanwhile, Mike, let's talk about what we saw last night, if you stayed up. And, man, I got to tell you, like, the buzz is real. It's continuing to grow. If we are able to win in this round of 32, it's going to be off the charts. But the U.S. men's national team loses last night to Turkey, a 2-1 last-second goal. But, Mike, today the news is Pochettino has been offered a contract extension, 4 years to lead U.S. men's team at the 2030 World Cup.
1: Yeah, Mauricio Pochettino has climbed up and got Southampton rolling in the English Premier League and then to Tottenham, where, unfortunately, it did, like all coaches, they move around, Carl, like the NBA. But this guy, I love his vibe. And last night, he didn't start the A-team. You did bring Christian Pulisic in. And again, I talked with some of the guys. I always defer to guys who played soccer and know more about soccer than me, like Jason Longshore. But talking to some of the OGs I used to sit with, with at United matches. They thought that the officiating was a bit uneven. They thought that it was certainly, they were letting Turkey get away some physicality. But again, just like in baseball, before we had the computers, if you know what the strike zone is, you have to adjust to it. So in soccer, if they're allowing that

0: physicality, you've got to adjust to it. And they basically fell asleep in the final minute of the match.
1: Yeah, I didn't think they played with urgency last night. We were kind of there, but we weren't. And then with nine different lineups, I don't know if you had the continuity that you would normally have. Part of this was done out of necessity. Again, right. You're rotating guys. I get it. And I had no issues with it. But I'm not sitting here frowning about that L last night. Unfortunate, yeah,
0: it doesn't mean anything.
1: But it just that's it. It didn't mean jack. We had already moved on.
0: But when you have a sold-out SoFi Stadium, Hollywood in attendance,
1: yeah.
0: The energy, and when you came back, especially in the first 5 minutes, and you come back and score the equalizer, you're thinking, okay, here we go. We got our balls back. Let's go. Because you still want to, you know, I mean, as Alexei Lala said, hey, if we can take, you know, maximum points, you know, why not? But the die was cast. You knew where you were.
1: Yeah.
0: You're going to be playing Bosnia-Herzegovina up at the Levi's Stadium. So that's it. That said, though, it does kind of rip a little bit of your heart out to lose in that fashion in the final minute.
1: Do you like this contract extension offer?
0: Yes.
1: They say nothing's going to get done until after the World Cup. But the right. funny thing is, and for the backstory on this, apparently they had talked about something like this before this World Cup started. And it was like, we'll wait. And then I think they've seen what this team has done and how they've responded under Pochettino. And I just feel like, Mike, now their hands are tied. And I'm talking about, you know, U.S. soccer saying, if this is the guy, then let's go ahead and take care of him.
0: Right. I'm just glad there's not a Berhalter coaching this team anymore. I mean, I just think you look at, you know, where they've been. And, again, there's always been this push and pull amongst the different elements in U.S. soccer. Jason Longshore has talked about it with us. Sometimes it's almost felt like it's his own personal private club, you know, in Columbus, Ohio.
1: Yeah.
0: And things have changed. And of course, headquarters right now. So maybe we'll get a chance to talk to the man, you know, down the street there and down in Fayette County, right by Trillith. That's where the facility that Arthur Blank helped to build. But I like this guy's energy. I like the juice. And I don't think this is like prisoner of the moment where you outbid yourself, because of the things he's done, he would be a prime candidate, if not in the English Premier League, if there's openings in other teams around Premier Soccer in Europe.
1: Yeah, no doubt. Your thoughts are welcome, guys, coming off that match last night. 404-726-0929 as we broadcast live at Park Tavern. Also, as we said, Wednesday, next week, we'll be out as well, but that's the next time that the U.S. men's national team will play. All right, what else is happening, man? Look, right now, Mike, when we talk about, you know, where we're at in the sports landscape, and this whole Caitlin Clark thing, you know, Day-Day brought it up yesterday.
0: Right.
1: You know, you got the WNBA going on, right? Obviously, baseball's happening. You got the World Cup. And a guy was asking me, he's like, all right, so, like, what's the biggest thing? And I said to him, you know, because he was like, you and Mike, you talk about soccer at Atlanta United.
0: Right.
1: And we did, long before anybody else did, by the way. Long before anybody else was on board.
0: Right on.
1: It started out as a joke where Mike and I were talking about this team coming. What was the club that they had that welcoming party? Remember that the club?
0: Oh, it.
1: Remember that?
0: Oh, what the hell was it? Compound.
1: Compound. And the line was out the door.
0: Packed. 4,000
1: right?
0: people squeezing a compound just to see the logo.
1: Yes.
0: And we're like, and I told the story, man. 17 and 18 was just so bananas. The vibe. Because it was something that everybody in Atlanta could get in on. And by the way, it also was pretty good timing because the Braves were just rebuilding.
1: Yeah.
0: You know, it was like, it was the last year of going, then it was going into Truist Park and the Braves weren't ready for the playoffs just yet. So all that kind of came together. Man, was it a blast. I remember, Carl, being in Europe that summer and wearing that kit and having people come up to me and go, what is that? Is that Atlanta? You know what I mean? And loving it because I thought the first 2 years of the uniform cut glass.
1: Yeah.
0: I mean, it looked like AC Milan with a gold trim. It was super tight.
1: I just, you know, I think we forget when we came into the league, and MLS is certainly not some of the, you know, it's not the Premier League. It's not some of the other leagues around the world. But with that said, everybody wanted to be us. Everybody wanted to be Atlanta United because of the fandom. And then they go to these matches, and it'd be nuts. And they were like, oh, my God, I haven't been on atmosphere like that. So now you get that in Orlando. Now
0: right.
1: you're getting that in Nashville.
0: We were the Wayne Gretzky
1: okay.
0: of MLS.
1: Absolutely.
0: When Wayne Gretzky came in down to L.A., they got him out of purgatory in Edmonton. Sorry, Edmonton fans. Then all of a sudden, the Sun Belt teams got hockey.
1: True.
0: And the NHL has an explosive growth, maybe overgrew it. But you're right. It was us being that template. Everybody, every NFL owner, two guys like Bob Kraft, where it was a sidelight, they got off their ass and put some money into their teams.
1: They did. And I only say all that to say, guys, if you're asking, like this gentleman was talking to me about, you know, all this stuff is going on and is the World Cup as big as you? It is. It is. And I think this is bigger. And this is the conversation I'm getting to, Mike. It's bigger because it's on our home soil. It's bigger because it's in America. And not that it wouldn't mean as much. But if this was going on in France, and my daughter's there right now. It's a heat stroke thing or a heat wave going on over
0: right.
1: there. It's hot as hell, guys. We got so lucky with the weather and the way these outdoor stadiums have played. and it's been almost perfect for the World Cup. And I'm just saying, like, if you are not in tune to what's happening or you're casually paying attention, it's a big deal and it's a

0: bigger deal, Mike, because it's on U.S. soil.
1: They've already set a new attendance record for the World Cup because of our football stadiums. And I saw a great tweet yesterday. It was a German fan who put it out there, and other folks have retweeted it. So I got like a million likes, which, like, you know, if before you went to America, they said, don't go. It's too dangerous. He goes, don't watch the news. Don't listen to the commentators. Just travel. Travel around the U.S. of A. Meet the friendliest folks.
0: Yeah.
1: The greatest experience. You know,
0: you could say the same thing for Europe.
1: And every time we go, and I've said, you and I travel.
0: You could say the same thing.
1: And it's funny because people get this nonsense in their head. Every time you and your wife, or Becky and I, have traveled, you have Trinity this summer, people love America. And, you know, it's a narrative that's a bunch of nonsense from people with an agenda who say otherwise. No, we're not perfect. And like any other country, we make mistakes. But guess what? We're still the best damn country in the world. And you're seeing it. Everybody else has come from around the world to experience it. And they're having a ball.
0: Yeah. 404-726-0929. Just talking about how big this feels. It's not an illusion.
1: Now, the question is going to be, like last night, guys who don't watch soccer, and I get it. You don't know the rules. I get that. And then last night, it's like, wait, they're roughing up our guys. And then when does this game end? It says it's 5 minutes, 7 minutes. Now there's 8 minutes. See, that there are things that don't fit inside the American football fan or baseball fan's mind.
0: Sure.
1: It's, you know, NFL game.
0: It's over.
1: It's
0: the
1: over. Overtime is 10 minutes or 50, right. You know when it's over.
0: Yeah.
1: So there's aspects of it that for the casual fan, they go, well, that's stupid. Well, I get it. Yeah, I think that's something that could use improving. Another thing, in the NHL, you got three refs on the ice. You got replay. Baseball, we got umpires. You got 22 guys on the field, one ref and two jacklegs on the sideline.
0: That's true.
1: If this was America, we'd have three refs on the field.
0: Yeah.
1: So you wouldn't have things, guys wouldn't get away with stuff, or things would be called more fair. But that's not the way it works. It's time immemorial. It's one ref in charge.
0: All right, man. Your thoughts on a Friday hanging out at Park Tavern. We'll talk more about this because it's kind of interesting. Because I've had people hit me up like, man, I had no interest. Now I'm hooked. Like they're paying attention
1: right.
0: to every little thing with the U.S. men's team. But you should.
1: Hey, look.
0: It's a big deal.
1: If Atlanta United could put something together where the big money players could get it together, you know, I'd go back to watching it in person. You know, unfortunately, Carl, as you said, what is this going to be? You know, well, if U.S. makes a run, if all of a sudden USA really goes deep in this tournament, does that mean that more folks are going to turn up for MLS? Maybe.
0: Maybe.
1: You know?
0: Yeah.
1: It's always like soccer is a roller coaster. If it's a chart, it's like an EKG. It goes up, and then it'll go back down. And it'll never supplant our big four sports. It just is what it is. But it doesn't mean you still can't be having a ball with where we are right now this summer.
0: That's it. And that's what I'm saying. Enjoy what's happening right now. All right, when we come back, guys have moved on in the voting. Who deserves it? Who doesn't? As we talk Braves still on the West Coast. And hi, Mets fans. It's Dukes and Bell.
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3: The Charlotte Hornets traded LaMelo Ball to the Minnesota Timberwolves yesterday. Naz Reid and picks, including a 2033 first rounder, going back to the Hornets. The Hornets were fun, they were up and coming, and they had young stars. One of those stars was LaMelo Ball. The Hornets will turn now to Con Knipple as the face of the franchise after a great rookie season they put together last year. I'm Chris Black.
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3: It was a tough finish for the U.S. men's national team, falling to Turkey 3-2. They now turn their attention to Bosnia-Herzegovina in Wednesday's round of 32, while Atlanta hosts DR Congo and Uzbekistan Saturday night at 7:30. And the Braves are back on the West Coast tonight, opening a three-game series against the Giants with Reynaldo Lopez on the mound for a 10:15 first pitch. I'm Allie Mack.
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6: Hanging out at Park Tavern right here off of 10th and Piedmont. It's Dukes and Bell. Happy Friday, everybody. We are going to be here until 6, and our folks from Michelob Ultra will also be here giving out tickets. Matthew's here. He hit us up today, Mike, and he was like, I just got word that they will have tickets today.
7: Yes, more tickets. And guys, everything is now loser leaves town. So if you win these tickets, man, it's going to be a match of importance.
6: Yes, it
7: is. What we call the fans, but they call Atlanta Stadium.
6: Atlanta Stadium. Did you hear him last night? Los Angeles Stadium. I was like, no, that's so fine.
7: Yeah, I mean, it is what it is. You know, if you don't pay FIFA, you don't get to use your naming rights. I still think, we mentioned this earlier in the week, the most clever way to deal with the FIFA conundrum is the way they put a giant paper mache or plastic glob of shaving cream over all the Gillette references at Gillette Stadium, which is so clever. You know, I mean, great job from the ad agency. But yeah, man, last night, I was laughing. I was talking about this on our pre-show, which you do on Twitch and YouTube in the morning around 11 o'clock. I got the biggest kick when they showed Edward Norton. It still kills me that you were on vacation.
6: I was.
7: We are such big movie guys, and Willie P was filling in that day. And
6: Willie P.
7: And I didn't mean to pull rank that day, Carl, because Carl's on vacay. But we had Edward Norton in studio for like an hour. And I said to Willie, I don't mean to be a jerk, but can you just like not ask any questions? Yes, I did. And then you would have had so much fun with Edward Norton because, you know, Fight Club and, you know, American History X and, you know, every 25 freaking great movies the dude's been in. But last night to see him with Brad Pitt, and of course all the memes last night were like, is that really Edward Norton by himself talking to himself?
6: It's funny.
7: If you know the movie, you know the movie.
6: It was.
7: But that was cool.
6: It was, man. Look,
7: DiCaprio was in town last night.
6: Yeah, celebrities.
7: Owen Wilson,
6: up.
7: Will Ferrell, the whole shebang.
6: Everybody. I think Will Ferrell is part owner of the soccer team out there, the MLS team out there.
7: Is either the...
6: I think he's a part owner.
7: Is it the LAFC?
6: Correct.
7: Yeah, I think he's part of it.
6: Correct.
7: Okay, right.
6: Yeah, but no, it was cool, man. And you're going to see more of that, by the way, as we continue through the World Cup. I think people are, like we talked about last segment, the interest level. And guys are hitting us up saying, yeah, man, I'm with you and Mike. I think, you know, even if you're a casual fan, you're paying more attention to it. And I think last night was just a prime example. Even though we had advanced, Mike, we moved on. It was electric. All right, man, more on that coming up. Also, we will talk about the Falcons, guys, because Day-Day, our producer today, I don't know why he just keeps goading me, Mike.
7: What's he saying?
6: He just keeps goading me. So, if Penix doesn't start, is he a bust?
7: Wow.
6: I'm not ready to say that he's a bust because he's been injured. But I do think if we go through another season, and we'll dive into this, Mike, and he plays less of the amount of games that we expect, or, God forbid, he's hurt again, then, yeah, we're going to start having that discussion.
7: Yeah.
6: Because
7: it's year three. You don't know what he's like. Again, whatever you thought it was going to be. I love how everyone just assumed, oh, it'll be just like Jordan Love.
6: Yeah.
7: You know, Kirk Cousins will be here for 3 years. He'll just segue right into the starting role.
6: Not going to happen.
7: Baloney, man. I didn't like the concept as it was written, you know, in 2024. You're going into year three, and you don't know what he is. So, again, you may think you know, you may wish and hope that he's going to be the man, but there's no proof that he can be that yet. Not saying he can't. And this is where we get sideways with our audience because, as we said, there's folks that only have one agenda, and that's panics at quarterback. I just want to win some games. You know, with Tua, and I like what you said yesterday, man, he's further down the road, and did they sign these guys? I mean, you just put a bunch of guaranteed money on the table for some of your skill position guys when the most important piece of the equation is still not in place.
6: Yeah. It's interesting, but no, he's just he wants me to say that Daddy, I see what you're doing here.
8: No, I'm just asking a question.

0: question.
1: Of course you are.
2: Being passive aggressive.
1: Yes, exactly right.
0: No.
1: He wants me to say that Penix is going to be a bust, and then Tua's going to jump in there and lead us to the promised land. You just want me to express that, and I'm not willing or able right now to say that.
0: Oh, that is not what I'm just saying. Does he have to win the job to not be considered a bust? Because what if he doesn't win the job?
2: Yeah, if you're going at now, you're going into year four. I mean, worst case scenario, Tua balls out.
1: Yeah.
2: And you're not going to franchise tag a quarterback. That's too expensive.
1: Nope.
2: Tua balls out, and then his agent makes a deal with somebody else. And it's Tua 3.0 somewhere else.
1: Yeah.
2: And then we're going to be like, okie dokie, now what? You know, so we never really considered that. Is Tua going to ball out so well? And then we always assume, hey, take a smaller contract like Sam Darnold. And that's what we've kind of projected that is what would be the best case scenario.
1: Here's the irony to this conversation. This upcoming quarterback draft next spring is so good, or at least it's perceived to be so good, that I don't know that the teams that will be in the quarterback market will be willing to overpay for any of these guys that are going to be available if, in fact, they have a draft pick, Mike, and the ability to draft a quarterback. So my point is, if this was a weak quarterback class in the spring, and let's just say Tua did ball out, that's a different conversation because now he's got suitors, and now you're basically bidding for his services. All these teams we think need quarterbacks are going to suck this year in the NFL are going to be early in the draft, and they're going to go draft these guys.
2: Right.
1: Arch is gone. I mean, you could just go down the list. Julian Sain's gone. You can talk about 6 to 7 quarterbacks, and I said this, maybe in the top 20, first top 20 picks, Mike. If that's the case, what is the marketplace? I'm not saying he won't get paid, but he's not going to get a max kind of deal because he's got three suitors.
2: Unless this is the 1983 draft all over again, you can have all these quarterbacks, you know, from Elway to Marino.
1: Yeah.
2: The other thing is, remember, guys, if we hadn't made the trade for James Pierce, we would have been selecting 13th this year. So if regardless of...
1: But, Mike, we'd never be here again.
2: Again, that's... You always say, and I love it, you don't know where you're going to be in 3 years.
1: Nope.
2: You know, we were joking around about, like, oh, you know, 2028, Florida State plays Georgia. I could be bartending the Keys. I might say something stupid and get fired. There's a good chance I'd say something stupid and get fired between now and then. But as far as this team, you know, this is going to be very interesting because if we do what we've been doing the last 4 or 5 years, we're picking like somewhere between 13 and 15 again.
1: Yeah, yes.
2: And we might be out of the mix for that big-time quarterback no one's going to trade out of if they need a quarterback.
1: No, and it costs too much to move from 13 or 15 to get to 2. Or even a 1. Right. All right, 404-726-0929. I didn't want to go there, but we went there anyway. Hey, man, let's talk about what else is going on.
2: And Day-Day goaded you.
1: He did. He's just been trying to press a button with me, and Day-Day, it's not going to work. A couple of things. Braves, Mike, Matt Olson, Drake Baldwin, Ozzie, and Michael Harris, along with Ronald Acuna Jr., all advance in the second phase of the All-Star voting, which begins Monday, June 29th. All those guys are deserving. It's just funny. We're not taking shots. We're not banging on Riley. But this idea like Austin Riley was going to make the All-Star game, why?
2: Now, that's just plain silly. I understand that like the Braves marketing team has a job to do. But, you know, the other day I talked about that, you know, video where he bare hands a grounder in San Diego. Oh, vote Austin Riley for – no, he's not an All-Star this year. Just not. And maybe he takes the All-Star break to get some mental health break.
1: Yeah.
2: You know, and not that he's got a problem. I'm just saying, get some confidence, do what you got to do, get your head right, and come back and start balling. But no, I mean, and Ronald, I mean, like, you made a great point today on the on our Twitch and YouTube show, the pre-show called Behind the Curtain. It's like the Pro Bowl. Guys live on rep. Acuna's there this year on rep. Acuna hasn't done anything statistically to warrant the All-Star team.
1: No, because he's not been on the field enough for me.
2: Right.
1: I mean, when he's played decent, but yeah, he hasn't been on the field enough.
2: He's had two different spats of being on the IL. And statistically, he's not even close to his baseball card.
1: So tonight, Braves at Giants. We'll talk to Grant. Another late start out there on the West Coast. Ronaldo Lopez. Have no expectations, by the way. You know, this is this rotation right now. Walt Weiss is just trying to fill the void and fill in the blanks. We'll see what we get from him as far as a quality start, if we can get that tonight. Trevor McDonald on the hill for the Giants. Mike, the other big news today, Mets fire their manager. Another one. Carlos Mendoza fired. Andy Green's taking over as the interim manager. If you're not paying attention, Braves fans, they are 15 games out of first place.
2: Right, and being the Mets manager the last couple of years has been like being the drummer in Spinal Tap. You've got a very short tenure. It's a team that is lost right now. They spent some money. They've got guys that aren't performing. Their pitching has been dealing with some injuries. It's been uneven at best. And nope, fans have showed up, have shown their displeasure by not showing up, I should say, at Citi Field. You know, when you watch like MLB Network and they whip around the league, it's like, wow, a lot of empty seats.

0: So, yeah, the Mets are in free fall. And the question would they be willing to trade within the division? Because there are some pitching pieces that could help you eat some innings through the dog days of summer. I'd be curious to see what the ask is. Maybe they don't feel comfortable doing that with the Braves, but we'll see.
1: Speaking of Steve Cohen, that's the owner of the Mets. What a disaster this has been. He thought he could throw money at this and fix all their problems. And you go back 2 years ago when they signed all those big-name pitchers, and then they got let go of everybody and traded everybody away.
0: Right.
1: I just – the Soto signing.
0: Well,
1: I mean,
0: Soto, every day, Juan Soto is like a meme for bad behavior or just looking lazy, you know, just not running things out. You know, he hits like a ground ball the second baseman goofs it, and he's not running.
1: It's a joke.
0: You know what I mean? Every day he just does stuff which just leaves Mets fans going. And by the way, I said this to you years ago. Anytime the Mets get a big free agent signing, it's always a disaster.
1: Mm.
0: It's just – it never, ever seems to work out. From Johan Santana.
1: That's true.
0: You know, to take and all of the middle infielders. It always goes south for them. And Juan Soto's gotten paid, and it's been an unmitigated disaster for the Mets.
1: They don't have – Steve Cohen doesn't have any patience.
0: Reyes is another one.
1: He doesn't have any patience when it comes to trying to work through these things. He just thinks, again – I'm a multi-billionaire. I'm gonna throw money at it. This guy doesn't work. I'm getting him out of here. I'm going to bring in another guy. You got to have some consistency and some continuity, and the Mets have had none of that over the last few years. So today, they fire Carlos Mendoza. And look, they're not going anywhere this year. And to Mike's point, if they clear house, hopefully we can maybe get a player or two. But I don't know if they'll trade in the division.
0: Francisco Lindor.
1: Lindor
0: has been a huge disappointment. And these guys are making incredible bank. We talk about, you know, belly aching about Austin Riley's payday. I mean, look at this. You know, Bo Bichette's making $42 million. Juan Soto's making $51 million. Stroman's making $24 million. I just mentioned Lindor. Lindor's making over $34 million. It's insane.
1: It is insane.
0: When you think about, like, dollars per win.
1: Yeah, I think they have 9 guys making over $20 million, Mike. We have 2 guys, I think. Well, check that. Kim's making $20 million this year, but he hadn't done a damn thing either. Hey, man, it's Dukes and Bell. We're at Park Tavern. Come on out and hang out with us. Again, Michelob Ultra folks will be here. They'll be giving you a chance to win some match tickets between 4 and 6. Hey, when we come back, we found out yesterday why he chose the number he chose. And also, we will let you in on something you need to know about our Atlanta Hawks. It's Dukes and Bell.

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3: Hope you're having a great Friday. We are down here at Park Tavern off of 10th and Piedmont, guys. That's where we're broadcasting live. We're hanging out. Another match day. World Cup action last night. Mike and I talked about the U.S. men's national team. Disappointing L because we fell asleep at the wheel late, but we have moved on to the round of 32. And the other news is that U.S. soccer is trying to extend, Mike, our current manager. We both like this idea.
4: I like Pochettino, man. I think he's been a good fit. I think it's there's a clarity of message, and I think it's an aggressive style. I think, look, he was damned if he do, damned if he don't last night as far as
3: damned if you don't.
4: But, I mean, he did bring Pulisic in, and you did get a spark. Look, you scored the equalizer. Unfortunately, look, Miles Robinson, like, he sleepwalks in his MLS career,
3: yeah.
4: Okay?
3: Yeah, yeah.
4: You have a lot of guys on that back end that were kind of, you know, they are what they are. And there was a mixed bag, as you said, of the lineup. You just hate to lose a match like that. But that aside, he's done things that we've never done before. We were close to winning all of our matches. You know, in this case, would have been two and a draw. And now you're advancing. Granted, they've expanded the field. But I think it's a good fit for American soccer. And he was potentially going to get poached with all the different openings around the world.
3: It's a good point, man. And if you like what he's doing, and I do, you take care of it. And let's continue to grow our men's national team and see, you know, what we can turn into, man. Look, I think we're going to do better than most people expected. I think we already have. But, you know, to think, all right, we're not going to win in this round of 32, I don't feel that way. Either way, that news is out there. Meanwhile, for the Hawks, guys, and this is interesting only because it tells us that Anssi Salleh may be still trying to work out a deal and you need salaries to make.

0: they're trying to still have that available to them if they want to do a deal, but we'll see if that plays out that way. But if anything, guys, they're basically going to pay him $3 million to go away. It's the, you know, what they owe as far as the rest of the guaranteed money. And then you're just shedding some salary, but I think there's some plans there.
1: Man, I'm really excited about, you know, free agency. We mentioned that the Knicks are moving on from Mitchell Robinson. Don't know if that's in Anse's, you know, future, but, you know, more and more people are looking at this Hawks draft from around the NBA world and saying, we really nailed it.
0: We did.
1: You know, when you think about some of the pieces, you know, and certainly, you know, size was a thing which became an issue.
0: Size matters, Mike.
1: It did, and it certainly did in the Knicks series, and it did for the rest of the Eastern Conference as well. But I got to tell you, Vassar might, you know, just be the thing for this team. You know, I mean, if they're going to figure out he's going to ride the pine the whole season, he won't be in the G League, whatever. But you said it earlier, better offense than a Damara, or Damara is taller and more of the rim protector. But some guys feel this is the ultimate steal of the NBA draft.
0: I agree. And look, I don't want to overhype it, because yesterday I was extremely excited about the idea that everybody was TPO'd at us, the Hawks jumping in front of teams, you know, specifically like the Lakers were interested. Okay, whatever. They had an opportunity to do the same thing Anse Soleil and the staff did. They chose not to. I like what he brings because, Mike, we don't have a big man on this team that incorporates all the things that he does.
1: Right.
0: What Okongwu did last year in becoming a better three-point shooter, and that was emphasis from, you know, Quinn Snyder, who was saying, shoot it. We want you to shoot
1: right.
0: it. It's something he worked on and he got better at. But I'm willing to tell you, just like coming into the league, this kid is a better offensive player than Okongwu was when he got here.
1: Right.
0: So he could come in, and if played, you know, and I don't know what that's going to look like, I think this is a guy that could give you 10 points a night. And certainly, you know, he's going to grab rebounds and block a couple of shots. But, yeah, I like this move maybe even more so than the other two guys, because you know what you're getting with those two guys. I think a lot of people who don't watch college basketball think this is a fail, and it's far from it.
1: No, and the other thing is, you know, with Zuby, and we're going to talk to him coming up, really looking forward to chatting with him and his journey from St. John's now to us, is he can play anybody in defense. That's what Anse Soleil told us earlier in the week.
0: He really can.
1: You know, 1 through 5.
0: Yeah.
1: And if you watch him, he's got the physical talent. He's got a dog mentality. I mean, we got two alpha dogs, okay? I mean, look, it's not just the NBA that has to deal with guys get paid. And that's the finish line.
0: Yeah.
1: You know, like, we made it, Ma. Cash in that check. And now I'm going to steal money, play on 6 teams, and be the guy making $8 million. You know, and that, but that's, if you watch the NBA draft, you got the impression for some guys the journey's just beginning. For some, the journey is over.
0: It's in. It's
1: Am
0: over.
1: I wrong?
0: No.
1: You feel that?
0: Not at all.
1: And I just think, in the case of what the Hawks found with Zuby Ejiofor, I think this guy's a stud. And I think you heard Kingston Flemings, and he's got that dog in him. He knows more about the team than some Hawks fans.
0: He did yesterday. It's Dukes and Bell, 404-726-0929. While we're talking hoops, man, and by the way, Zuby's going to join us at 3:20, so make sure you stick around for that. Zuby Ejiofor out of St. John's. We talked a little bit about this yesterday, that A.J. DiBanza wanted Trae Young's number. Trae's wearing 3 now in Washington.
1: State your source.
0: And so we were like, is he going to ask Trae for this number? And usually, guys, how this works is guys pay for it, okay?
1: Or I just say no.
0: Or you just say no.
1: By the way, do you think it's morphed now into sort of like the Eddie Murphy, Michael Jackson impression?
0: Who's that,
1: Trae? Tito, get me a tissue.
0: A little bit. It's
1: Stop
0: there.
1: Stop teasing.
0: It's there a little bit.
1: State your source.
0: State your source.
1: What have you won?
0: What have you won? Hey, so DiBanza comes out yesterday in his press and he's like, yeah, I wore 3 my entire life. And then I was the number 1 overall pick. 3 plus 1 is 4. So that's the number I'm going to be wearing now.
1: Well, you can't argue with that logic, Carl. By any metric, 3 plus 1 is 4.
0: 3 plus 1, because I was the first overall pick. You know,
1: and Trae was 3 and was not coming off it.
0: No,
1: so
0: that,
1: four
0: he didn't say that, though, but
1: right.
0: That's exactly right. Trae was not trading in anything.
2: What so have you won?
0: What have you won?
2: Tell me.
0: DiBanza's like,
2: what have you won?
0: I was 3, and because I was the number 1 pick, 3 plus 1, Mike, that's 4. I'm going to wear 4.
1: Will Trae look at the man in the mirror and be the leader for D.C.?
0: It's just funny, man. So anyways,
1: will that game be off the wall?
0: Would you stop it? Get your DiBanza jersey.
1: Or will DC 4. Fans in 3 years say, beat it, because he's going to do the same thing that he did here. But again, lots of things beyond his control here.
0: But
1: some things
0: what?
1: In his control.
0: But here's the deal. As you know, you're talking about Trae Young.
1: Yeah.
0: Look.
1: All of a sudden, I'm like the George Michael sports machine. You want me to keep doing Michael Jackson?
0: Michael, the references. It was good until it wasn't.
1: Right.
0: Like, I think it's going to be good. People there, that Washington, like us, they're craving for a winner.
1: Right.
0: He'll be exciting to watch.

0: with some long threes, some half-court threes, and everybody would be like, oh, Trey. It's what happens when things settle in and roles are established as to when we're going to find out if that's going to work or not. Because I said this, if they're going to be successful and they have a chance to be, he's got to sacrifice. He's got to be the guy to say, I don't need to score 30 a game or 28.
1: He's got to learn to play without the ball, which he never – look, this was my argument. I got online. I was talking on social media at whatever the hell I am, ATL Bell 929. Just rolled
0: whatever
1: off the
0: I
1: time.
0: Am.
1: Carlos, put him up, C-Dukes. But just search Mike. You'll find me. Anyway, the thing that I was talking with some Wizards fans, and it sounds like sour grapes in Atlanta. I said, look, maybe he evolves. I said there were things that happened here that were beyond his control. But when Nate – guys, this is a fact – okay, when the coach goes to him and says, look, they're moving up, they're thinking about bringing DeJounte Murray in here, your role will change. Do you appreciate and do you sign off on that? Do you accept that? Trey said, yes. And then he didn't. And then he didn't live without the ball. And it was so it exacerbated. It was a bad. It was a, well, I know because it was talked about. It was a bad decision made worse because Trey didn't live up to it.
0: No, he didn't.
1: Now, that's one thing I think is not hating, but facting.
0: No, man, look, the woulda, coulda, shouldas. First of all, we never should have traded for DeJounte Murray. It's not a knock on DeJounte. He's a really good player.
1: It's a bad idea. You said it from the jump.
0: But that's not what we needed, Mike. What we need is what Ansi Salehe is doing right now.
1: Right.
0: He's supplementing this roster with guys that are versatile, shooters. Hey, I'm going to go get guys that can rebound. Like, that's what we were missing. We didn't need another ball handler.
1: Right.
0: Like, that's really
1: because
0: what
1: Trey
0: that was.
1: Trey was never going to be a guy playing off the ball.
0: Yeah. It was a bad move.
1: The idea was Trey was going to get better looks. He's going to be like the top scorer in the league.
0: You know who he was going to be? He was going to be Jalen Brunson in the playoffs.
1: Correct.
0: That's what that was going to look
1: but
0: like.
1: But it never materialized. So now you look back at it, and like I always felt that you know there was a number of things that just didn't work. We just didn't have now you look back at it, can we just say that 21 was an aberration?
0: Oh, absolutely.
1: It just was.
0: We snuck up on people. I don't think
1: it was a strange season, shortened season after COVID. A lot of people just, for whatever reason, I do believe, though, I will die on that hill if we were able to get by Milwaukee that we could have taken out the Suns because Suns were soft as Charmin.
0: We were hot.
1: Right.
0: We can't take that away. I mean, we don't get there without being hot.
1: But being Atlanta, Trey tripped on a ref's foot.
0: Yeah. A lot of things don't go our way sometimes, man. We'll see. That's a Trey Young discussion down the road.
1: No, I think that they could have traded John Collins sooner. They could, you know, remember they signed Red Velvet only to move him off the roster. Yeah. So the depth, also in the scoring depth, you also had a perfect storm. Gallinari, you got more good Gallinari than bad Gallinari that year. Bogey was relatively healthy in 2021, and subsequently he couldn't stay on the floor.
0: Gallinari also got hurt that next season.
1: Right,
0: it was crazy. But yes, the things that made that team up and made it special. It was dismantled. So hopefully what we're building now is going to be special. We'll talk to, again, our man Zuby coming up at around 3:20. Stukes and Bell live at Park Tavern, guys, hanging out here. We'll be here until 6, as we mentioned. Our friends from Michelob Ultra giving you a chance to win some match tickets as well. What's up?
1: I'm just talking to a couple of guys online who felt that they felt we got screwed, by the way, soccer-wise.
0: Last night?
1: They thought the refs were awful. Felt like the refs were pro-Turkey-ay.
0: Turkey-ay?
1: By the way, real quick, can we bring on this conversation? We talked about it on the pre-show. Your wife just says call it Turkey.
0: Yeah, well, she didn't. She thought last night that the Fox broadcasters were getting it wrong.
1: Turkey-ay?
0: So she says the first time they said it, and she goes, wow, that guy screwed that up. And it didn't dawn on me. So I'm sitting there, and I'm like, okay. And I'm watching, and then they say it again. And she goes, this guy's going to call him Turkey-ay all night? And I go, babe, that's what they're calling them now. So then we got into this whole discussion about when did that change and why do they not want to be just Turkey? And I'm like, okay, now you're getting into this whole political thing.
1: If it's summertime and I'm here at the Park Tavern, I'm not ordering a Mumbai Sapphire and Tonic. Okay? It's a Bombay Sapphire and Tonic. When I go to the Chinese restaurant.
0: By the way, that's not a bad idea.
1: I want I'm going to change it up.
0: That's not a bad
1: idea.
0: Next,
1: I want Peking duck. I don't order a Beijing duck. And I told you, my boy Chris and I, we went to the Greek islands, and we had a ball. We were in Istanbul. We were in Istanbul, Turkey, for the first Formula. They did Formula One there for like 6 years. And we were in a fantastic track outside of Istanbul. And I'm a big James Bond fan, so from Russia with love. And I went to Hagia Sophia and everything, all these cool spots. And we met a bartender, and he's like, how are you enjoying your time in Turkey? It's 2005. The guy didn't go, how are you enjoying your time in Turkey-ay?
0: Turkey.
1: They spoke to the tourist in tourist lingo.
0: It was just weird. It's just weird because we're not used to hearing that. And then for World Cup, you know, now all of a sudden,
1: no, it's
0: my new name is Turkey-ay.
1: It's like my buddy John Kazenza in high school. All right, guys, from now on, I really would like you to refer to me as Boomer.
0: Yeah,
1: we're
0: not
1: like,
0: happening.
1: Not happening. Not even close.
0: 404-726-0929. It was weird, but okay. I just saw you over there going back and forth.
1: No, guys, a bunch of dudes. Where is it? Ricky J says he thought that the refs did have an agenda. Okay, I know there's things where some things were made up because of the religion of the official. I'm not going to go down that road. But some folks feeling that it was pro Turkey. As far as the physicality, they were letting them get away with it in the second half.
0: So here's where I'm at, like last night's match. And by the way, Day Day, maybe we'll get Jason or Mike Conti on just for a quick hit, all right, today.
1: Right, and settle it.
0: I here's where I'm at. I think the starting 11, Mike, you know, when you look at how we started the game and then all the subs, I just felt like we didn't start the way we needed to because I think that was the plan going in. And I said this.
1: You arrested some guys. There was a strange, a strange matchup.
0: Yeah, and then you had this apprehension. Like, we didn't come out, like, the first two matches with that urgency. And I said to you, you know, when you come out and the urgency that Turkey A played with allows them to start getting calls and they're being aggressive and, yes, they're slide tackling and taking some guys out. And you go, wait, where's the call? I think that was the tone they set. We didn't come out and play that way. So, to be honest,
1: we looked like we were sleepwalking to the casual soccer fan.
0: That's
1: like
0: exactly right. And that's why, as much as I know some of you guys are saying the refs are terrible, and not going to disagree, but I also think, like, just the demeanor we went into the match with didn't match what we needed to have.
1: I just talked to Jason. We're talking to Zuby Ejiofor at 320.
0: Yes.
1: Day Day, can we call an audible and go to Long Shoe at 3? Today?
2: Sure. Yeah.
1: Yes. All right, Jason. I've just texted Jason, said he can come on at 3, and he'll explain it to us. Because see what we're getting right or wrong.
0: Yeah, because I just – that's how I feel. Right. And it's not to take any – and by the way, when we start complaining like that, Americans, you are taking away from Turkey what they did last night. They won the match, right?
1: Turkey. Say Turkey, okay?
0: I'm trying to be politically correct here.
1: I was in Istanbul for 3 nights. Nobody – I actually had a bartender say, what do you think of Turkey?
0: Yeah.
1: Didn't say, so, my friend, what do you think of Turkey, eh?
0: All right, man.
1: And I didn't call it Constantinople either. Okay, it's Istanbul.
0: All right, coming up. So we're going to talk to Jason here for a quick minute.
1: He'll explain this to us.
0: All right, 3 o'clock. Also, Zuby Ejiofor on the way. We're live at Park Tavern in Stoops and Bell.
3: 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What is next for the Hawks now that the draft is over? Plus, do we have an update on this quarterback battle? I think we just might. 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
2: It was a tough finish for the U.S. men's national team, falling to Turkey 3-2. They now turn their attention to Bosnia-Herzegovina in Wednesday's round of 32, while Atlanta hosts DR Congo and Uzbekistan Saturday night at 7:30. And the Braves are back on the West Coast tonight, opening a three-game series against the Giants with Reynaldo Lopez on the mound for a 10:15 first pitch. I'm Allie Mack.
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9: It is Dukes and Bell. We're live at Park Tavern. Just met one of our loyal listeners. He said our buddy Mark McKay. What's up, Mark? Told him we'd be out here today, and he pulled up our little flyer that was out there digitally, and he was like, yeah, he sent this to me. So, man, come on out. We're here until 6 today. Again, our friends from Bader Law out here supporting us, and obviously our friends from Michelob Ultra as well, Mike, as they are the sponsor for FIFA 26. So they're going to give you a chance to win some tickets to one of these matches. And the matches, guys, right, Mike said it, now it's about to get real, right, with these matches.
10: Right. Erling Haaland versus Kylian Mbappe, two of the best players on the planet, going toe-to-toe. And we'll talk to Jason Longshore and ask him, does this matter? This is a whole lot of pride. I was just telling Slim and Buddy, now again, I know the French get a lot of heat for being rude. If you make the effort, they'll be really friendly to you. You were just there, too.
9: Yeah.
10: That's, to me, is one of the greatest anthems in the world behind ours.
9: That's great. No,
10: I mean, the Marseillaise is just, that's one, is, you know, that and the Italian anthem. It's just fun to, you know, there's parts to it. It moves. I like it.
9: Hey, man, we're going to talk to Zubi Ejiofor coming up in less than 10 minutes. So stay there. Our Hawks' newest draft pick, first-round pick, 23rd overall. Mm-hmm. We'll get his thoughts at St. John's and all the things he's bringing to the Hawks. But right now, let's talk to Jason Longshore. And Jason, thanks for jumping on with us. This is a quick hit because Mike and I are sitting here going back and forth. It kind of started this morning because guys were hitting us up talking about the officiating last night. Here's my beef, and you tell me where you're at. I didn't think we started that match last night with the urgency we needed to, and I thought they came out and played with more effort. I don't want to take anything away from Turkey and the win, but a lot of people are pointing fingers and trying to say, hey, this is what went wrong for our team last night. And I just also thought with all the rotations, that played a role last night. What did you think?
11: Yeah, the rotation's the biggest thing because you didn't have chemistry with that group on the field, but it didn't matter, unfortunately. I mean, like, and that's the thing. I think Mauricio Pochettino explained it well afterwards. Like, yeah, in terms of judging the 90 minutes of that match, the chemistry wasn't where you would have liked it to have been. You, I think, started well, but then it fizzled kind of quick, and Turkey took control of the match with their pressure. Turkey playing for pride, essentially. That was all that game was for them. For the U.S., it was much more important to not play Tyler Adams, Chris Richards, Fuller and Balogun, to not play those guys in a game where another yellow card could have meant they miss a game that matters in the round of 32.
10: Okay.
11: So you take that loss because it changes nothing. It means nothing. It's done. And now you're in the same spot you were when you walked in the door last night. You're getting ready to play Bosnia and Herzegovina in the round of 32 with a bracket that is opening up to look pretty good for the U.S. if they can take care of business against teams that I think they're a little bit better than.
10: Hey, man, in addition to the game, we'll talk about the officiating in just a second. We got the news when we came on the air that Mauricio Pochettino, they're going to extend him, offer him an extension. I love his vibe. I love the energy. You don't want to be, as we say, Jason, prisoner of the moment on this, but do you like it? Because obviously European teams with openings would come calling.
11: I love it

0: because of what he's doing culturally for the game in this country. He's getting, I think, this group of players to understand what it takes at the next level and breaking out of kind of the old school U.S. soccer mindset. And last night is an example of it. And I think he kind of pushed back on this with the media after that game. There was a lot of people who were complaining about the result or complaining about different things of it. And he's like, guys, like, this really didn't matter. You have to play it. You know, the game's there. You got to play the 90 minutes. You try to get what you can out of it. And I think Pulisic playing and getting a little sharper is good. Some other guys getting minutes and maybe showing that you can trust them in a game that matters, like a Gio Reyna. Thought he looked pretty good last night. But outside of that, the result didn't matter. So, like, some of the naysaying coming out of the media, Pochettino's like, guys, you got to understand what's going on here. What matters is Wednesday. That's the biggest match in U.S. soccer history, the round of 32. Because if you win that, then you get a round of 16 at home, which you've never had in this kind of format. And if you win that, which, again, the bracket is looking good, you're talking about a home quarterfinal. That's what matters. We're not going to remember this Turkey A match by the time we get to September.
1: Jason, who in the round of 32, take us out of it, take the favorites out of it, who's dangerous? Mm-hmm. Who's dangerous in the round of 32? And again, I say take us out of it because it's easy to look at our squad and go, all right, we're maybe gonna pull off, you know, an upset or whatever. But the favorites are the favorites. We know there are three or four teams that should be there. Who's dangerous?
0: I think you've got two of the maybe bottom end of the favorites that have tough matches right now, the way it's looking. One we know is locked, Brazil and Japan. Japan is a problem for Brazil. Japan is such a good team defensively. They can hit you on the counter. That's where Brazil is susceptible to things. Brazil's a good team, but they're not an elite team right now, in my opinion. Japan could ruin their tournament. England, which right now would be here in Atlanta next Wednesday at noon, England in the bracket as it currently stands, and the third-place teams could change a little bit. But right now they play Ecuador. And if you've watched Ecuador in this tournament, you know they're better than what they showed in the first two games because they had so many chances. And you run into a goalkeeper in Eloy Ruma Curaçao who has 15 saves and has one of those days that, you know, you can't find a goal. They come back to beat Germany after falling behind with them being out of the tournament. And if you haven't seen the scenes of Sebastian Bekasese running up into the crowd and hugging his family, and somehow it felt like he was hugging 100 people at once. England's got to deal with Ecuador, who is an elite defensive team in the round of 32, which could, again, pull a huge upset here in Atlanta next Wednesday.
2: Our man Jason Longshore, at Longshoe on Twitter, or X, joins us right now on the Sweet James Accident Attorney Hotline. We're live, guys, watching France versus Norway, amongst the other matches, here at the Park Tavern with Mick Ultra. Hey, man, Jason, just because I said I was going to ask you so we weren't sounding like a bunch of ugly Americans.
1: France just scored, Mike. Sorry.
2: Who did?
1: France.
2: Oh.
1: Yeah.
2: Now, Carl, if you're going to say Turkey A, say France. France.
1: I can't see the glare. I'm trying to see.
2: Yeah. Hey, outstanding.
1: You did?
2: Nice. Beautiful. And, Jason, we felt, and I was talking to some of the guys I used to sit with at United matches, OGs, who felt the ref was letting Turkey get away with a lot of physicality.
1: Turkey A.
2: And do you buy that, or do you just have to adjust your style to knowing how the ref's calling it?
0: I think there's a couple elements to it. I thought that was one of the poorer referee performances of the tournament, which in general has been pretty good. And I thought it was poor because it was inconsistent. And I thought he was a little too influenced by some of the complaining from Turkey as the match went on. And it got to where it was one of those games that you didn't know where the line was for a foul. And that's frustrating. In general, in the tournament, the tournament is always going to be a little more lenient than you might be used to. And I'm good with that. And I think in so far this summer, there's only a couple, really two or three, like match-changing incidents that I think referees got wrong. And that's a really good sign. I think in just the way that the refs are taught, we've interviewed a few referees who have worked at the World Cup level. They want every game to feel similar and to feel consistent, and they want the players to decide it. The referees want to stay out of the way as best as they can, and it's a good thing. We're not really talking about referees too much this summer.
1: All right, Jason, man, appreciate you jumping on with us. We just wanted to chop it up with you as we've been discussing this.

0: and get your view. You're on tonight again, right? Every night.
1: On at 10 o'clock, yeah. I've been every night since May 31st. I have not missed a night yet. Going all the way to July 19th. The marathon continues. You can listen at 10. I'll be on the station on the Odyssey app, and you can always get it on the 92.9 YouTube channel as well, where I'll stay on a little bit longer, take some questions. We'll dig a little bit deeper into some of these games.
2: And, Jason, just to double down on that, so if we do beat Bosnia and Herzegovina, not to get over our skis, but what's the path? Ooh, I know there's a million combinations, but what are some of the potential matchups?
1: There's a million combinations, but it's Iran is one team that could possibly be there.
2: Wow.
1: Egypt is a team that could possibly be in that mix. It's a pathway in that round of 16, and then you're looking at probably, and again, it's all, you know, guessing right now, but probably a Spain or a Portugal in a quarterfinal if you can get there. And a quarterfinal on home soil this summer with how everything is building, that is a huge opportunity.
0: Yeah, it's going to be electric, no doubt. Jason Longshore, thank you so much. Longshore on social media, and we will hear from you tonight, my friend. Appreciate you, man.
1: Thanks, guys. I'll get back to my Michelob Ultra now. Thank you.
2: Good product placement.
0: Yes, it is. Yes, France just scored. They're up 1-0 over Norway. That's up in Boston, by the way. That match is up in Boston.
2: Your cousin from Boston.
0: And, yeah. we got a bunch of people here already, Mark.
2: Yeah, man. Normally, the Park Tavern does not open till 4, but it's open right now. So get out of the sun and get in the fun, man. We're downstairs. Sam is bartender. They got Mick Ultra Collector Cups with the USA logo, which look really cool.
0: Those are cool. How many do you have in your bag?
2: I have two right now. What's it to you?
0: You have two in your bag
2: right now?
0: Delicious.
2: And I took your advice. I switched to a refreshing gin and tonic.
0: I'm telling you. That's what, when you said that earlier, it wasn't a, what did you call it?
2: Well, again, no one goes to the bar and goes, hey, can I get a Mumbai Sapphire and tonic? No, it's Bombay.
0: Yes, yes.
2: Okay? You know? And I'm sorry, my dad wasn't hanging in Ho Chi Minh City. He was in Saigon.
0: It makes me laugh. Yeah, these cups are cool, though. So
2: I'm a dumb, ugly American. I'm going to call those cities around the world and the countries the way Americans do.
0: When you order a drink here, I'm looking at Matthew. You get to keep these?
2: Yeah.
0: That's cool.
2: They're going to tackle you at the door.
0: Well, I don't know. These are exclusive. Oh, you can make a snake.
2: By the way, have you seen the way this... I don't know about you.
0: What?
2: The Scots drink like we drank in high school.
0: It's crazy.
2: I mean, they'll basically show you every cup, and they'll have like an entire wall. That the other night when they were at the Marlins game down in Miami, and they showed this guy, and he's drinking, they pan down, and there's like 36 beer cans.
0: This guy had finished?
2: That he and his buddy had drank. I mean, that's the kind of stuff you did in high school.
0: It's true.
2: You know?
0: Yeah.
2: It's like, look what I did.
0: How many can we finish? Yeah, no, they are getting in it. I said this, man, but
2: right.
0: You know what? Kudos to the Americans. Last night, all those shots out there at Los Angeles Stadium looked like all the Americans, the folks at the match were having fun.
2: A good time, man. But it's been nothing, if nothing else, we've already exceeded. And guys, we're going to talk plenty more NFL later in the show. We're going to talk to Bryant McFadden next hour. You just mentioned Zubi Ejiofor is going to join us next segment. So if you're like, I don't care for your soccer talk, we're going to keep going with some other stuff throughout the day. But we've already exceeded all of the attendance records in previous World Cups.
0: No, it's a big deal, man. That's why I was saying earlier, for guys who are just casually like, all right, man, I'm trying to give it a shot. Check it out. The vibe is real. And as long as we are in the mix, which we are moving into the round of 32, I think the interest level is going to be off the charts. Just like with any country, once your team is eliminated, you still want to see who wins, but Mike, maybe your interest level dwindles a little.
2: Right. The other thing is, and this came up last night, because it was West Coast time, so 10 o'clock start, but a lot of folks who are the casual soccer fan, who love college basketball, college football, the NFL, baseball, NHL, and that was the thing which came out. I think Skip Bayless popped off, and all the soccer snobs are, well, it's easy to hate Skip Bayless. He makes it easy. But just real quick, to the casual fan, in the NFL, we got 22 guys on the field.
0: Yeah.
2: You got 7 officials. The NHL, you got 12 guys on the ice. It's really just 10 skaters, 2 goaltenders.
0: Right.
2: You got 4 officials on the ice, right?
0: Fast
2: soccer, you got 1 guy. You got the 2 sideline assistants. But, if you're the casual fan, you go, why don't you have 3 refs so you don't miss stuff, which they always do? Like Maradona's hand of God would never have happened with
0: that's
2: VAR.
0: True. No, that's
2: things
0: true.
2: Like that.
0: Yeah, it's a valid point, man. And Jason said it, the officiating has been pretty good last night, maybe not as much,
2: right?
0: But it does make you wonder. And here's the deal, Mike, all of our sports, they review this stuff at the end of the year. They go back, right. The NFL competition committee, Mike, NBA, do we need two or three refs? For years, the NBA was two refs.
2: If you are an American watching soccer the first time, one ref to cover all that real estate is not enough. But guys, that's time immemorial for the sport. They're never going to have a second official. But the American mind, like we always talk about, can the European mind understand a Buc-ee's or a Bass Pro Shops, you know, or a flyover with 10 planes? Well, the American sports fan has a hard time realizing why you got one guy who can't keep track of everything as opposed to having like three guys out there on the field with the two on the sideline.
0: When we come back, Zuby joins us and we're super excited to have him. Stay there, it's Dukes and Bell.
2: Feel me on that, bro?
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4: The Minnesota Timberwolves lost to the San Antonio Spurs in the second round of the NBA playoffs. On Thursday, Minnesota traded for LaMelo Ball, and they're sending out both Naz Reid and Julius Randle. Both Reid and Randle have added to the toughness of the Timberwolves that they played with last season. I'll be surprised if LaMelo and Ant as a combo leads to more wins. I'm Chris Fleck.
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5: The Braves begin a three-game series in San Francisco tonight as they take on the Giants. Reynaldo Lopez gets the start with first pitch at 10:15. And the U.S. men's national team suffered a heartbreaking 3-2 loss to Turkey, but still advances to face Bosnia-Herzegovina Wednesday in the round of 32. And World Cup action does return to Atlanta tomorrow night when DR Congo faces Uzbekistan at 7:30. I'm Allie Mack.
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7: We are getting to know all of our new Hawks. It is Dukes and Bell. We're at Park Tavern today right here off of 10th and Piedmont, guys. A lot of folks out here taking in the match. It's Norway and France. And, of course, our friends from Michelob Ultra will be here as well, giving you a chance to win some match tickets. Mike, let's talk to our dude, man. We were both excited about Zuby when he got drafted. Zuby Edgerford joining us out of St. John's on the Sweet James Accident Attorneys Hotline. And now he's one of our newest Hawks. Zuby, man, congratulations. Welcome to the A, bro. How excited are you right now?
8: No, really, really excited, just really humbled, to hear my name called and figuring out that I'm going to be coming to the city of Atlanta, man, and getting to meet some of the guys, yesterday when I touched in and the whole press, release and everything. It just felt, just natural, like I belong here. So I'm really excited to go on the floor and compete with the rest of the guys and, bring a level of physicality to the A.
9: Yeah, man, when I heard your name called, man, I was stoked. I'm a big St. John's fan, Zuby, and we were watching Red Storm Rising. And I was thinking, I told Carl, between you playing at the Garden and have cameras in your face all year, you're ready for prime time. How was it a distraction, or were you able to tune out all that stuff with the documentary guys with those cameras?
8: No, I was definitely able to, just tune it all out, man, just do what I naturally do and just hooping and having fun with it, man. So I'm just excited once again to come into a young and talented group and go out there and compete and just starting summer league and getting a chance to play with some of the guys that were previously on the team last year and Henry and Kingston as well. So yeah, it's gonna be a really, really exciting group. Just happy to be here.
7: Cool. Zuby, for those who don't know, you started at Kansas, you end up at St. John's, and God works in mysterious ways, right? It probably was the best thing for you. But what went down there? Because the story was that there was a conversation, I guess, Bill Self, in regards to what role you would play at Kansas, and then ultimately you end up leaving. Was there something that led you to St. John's, or was this – what went down at Kansas to leave Bill Self in that program and then end up where you were?
8: Yeah, just coming in as a freshman, just wanting to go out there and compete – for a role, and I didn't really get too many opportunities my freshman year. Things didn't exactly go how I had planned, but that's just the nature of how life goes sometimes. But then just going into my sophomore season, looking forward to a bigger role, bigger and better opportunities, and it seemed to not be the case again. And I just found myself in the portal, looking elsewhere, and I was, lucky enough to land at St. John's and Rick Pitino, man. And, he was really adamant on me not leaving without a commitment. So I was able to commit on the spot. And the rest was history, man. I spent the last 3 years, down there at St. John's in New York. And, some of the best 3 years of my life to date, And then I have an opportunity now again, to come to another great city here in Atlanta, man. And I'm just really stoked and excited, for this opportunity. My family is as well, so. Yeah, it's going to be really exciting.
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0: Jafford with us, guys, here on Dukes and Bell. And that's the thing, man. So the Godfather made you an offer you couldn't refuse in New York. he seems like that's an intense coach, which kind of, again, his experience level, treats you like a man, right? So you're ready. I mean, he challenges you.
1: No, 100%. I think I say it all the time. I think, you know, just going in before I got there, you know, I was just so young-minded, you know, timid, didn't speak a whole lot, just kind of kept to myself. And then I just get to meet Coach Pitino, and I had to, you know, realize that how much I have to change real quick and come out of my shell, you know. And you don't go to a Coach Pitino program and not, you know, talk and use your voice. You understand right. that, you know, real, real early. So I realized that I had to, you know, be a vocal leader, not just a leader by example, but using my voice and understanding how that preaches success. The importance of, you know, communicating with your teammates, the coaching staff. And we're able to have, you know, two of the more successful years in St. John's history. So, I felt like, you know, I just came in so young. But then over the course of 3 years, I grew up to be a man. And, you know, I just, you know, looking forward to take some of those winning intangibles and bring it to a program like Atlanta.
2: While we're talking about your St. John's experience, it's Zuby Ejiofor, guys, one of our newest Hawks here on Sports Radio 92.9 The Game, your home for Atlanta Hawks basketball. You guys beat Kansas on a last-second game winner. And I'm curious in the huddle. I'm curious in the huddle if you were like, yo, coach, it's me. Like, I need the rock. And then you go to a guy, I say you, but, Dylan Darling ends up winning the game. He was like 0 for 4. Prior to
0: last guy,
2: and so I'm just wondering, take us back, man, because that was one of the most exciting plays in the tournament this year, man.
1: Yeah, you know it's crazy. Dylan actually went up to him and said, you know, to run a me setting a flat screen, and then he just gets the opportunity to get downhill.
2: He told Coach this.
1: He actually called for the shot, you know, in that moment, which was, you know, pretty surprising to everybody else, you know, having said that he hadn't made a shot at all game. So, but me, I definitely wanted that moment. I wouldn't lie to you, you know, being able to hit the buzzer beater against your former team, that would have been surreal. But I wouldn't have it any other way, you know, the way that he played out. You know, just Dylan, again, you know, having the opportunity to get downhill and finish with his offhand, which was not easy, but he was able to sink the shot. Everybody was going crazy. I was absolutely, you know, stunned. I didn't even know how to react in the moment. But, yeah, it was just total chaos, man. So it was one good memory for sure.
0: Zuby Ejiofor is with us, guys, on the Sweet James Accident Attorney Hotline as we're getting ready for, man, Vegas, Summer League, and next thing you know, we'll be out here. You are known as a great defender that can handle everything from the one through the five. What do you think you got to work on, Zuby, at this next level?
1: Yeah, I think, you know, my ability to space the floor, you know, my size is going to be really key on top of everything else, you know, that I could bring to the table as far as, you know, my defensive versatility and switching one through five and guarding the perimeter. You know, being also an elite, you know, decent rebounder as well. Just my ability, you know, just to stretch the floor and show, you know, show everybody that I'm capable of doing it would be really key for me. So that's what I look forward to, you know, just improving on daily. My IQ could get a little bit better as well. Ball handling around the perimeter, being able to secure the ball. Could get better. There's a lot of things I could work on, and I'm really excited, you know, that they were able to give me a chance and take a chance on me you know, just go out here and just put in the work, man, and hopefully, you know, just have, you know, one successful rookie season.
2: You're going to do it, man. And it's funny you talk about, you know, being able to stretch the floor. You know, we call him 00, Okongwu. I don't know if you had a chance to meet him yet or if you know him. But his three-point shot, Zuby, has gotten so much better since he got here. And it's part of Quinn Snyder, your coach, saying, look, shoot that thing. Man, you know, he's giving him the green light, and Okongwu's really come along in that area. So I suspect you're going to get that same treatment when you talk about developing. Let me ask you this, because one thing we saw in these playoffs, and we know we needed to add, and I think we had with you and Kingston and Henry, we needed a little bit more toughness, man. You tough, Zuby?
1: Come on now. You know that's what I bring on a nightly basis. That's just a blueprint. That's just the blueprint.

0: who I am. You know, I think, you know, my physicality, my toughness is some of the things that really just stand out. You know, I just take pride in being able to, you know, just come out there and provide, you know, energy, use my motor, you know, and just get stops. I think I'm a defensive-minded, you know, player first, and that could kind of, you know, take away from what I'm able to provide on the offensive end. But, man, I just, you know, love to take, you know, I just love to, you know, just get stops. I love to impose my will and my physicality, and all I, you know, all I'm looking to do, you know, is just add to, you know, what Atlanta already had, you know. So I'm really excited for that opportunity.
1: Talking with Zubi Ejiofor, man, we talked with your boss, Ansi Saleh, the other day, and he said you're a leader. You know, in addition to all those things, you're the Big East Player of the Year, Defensive Player of the Year, and you know, now you hear in the A, man. So I guess the next question would be, what was your draft night like, and were you surprised where you went?
0: I was definitely surprised. I wouldn't lie. It was completely surreal, man. You know, they were within range, and I knew that, but you know, my agents had told me it was APL, and man, I was like, my instant nerves, you know, all around my body. That was like a minute before, and I was able to hear my name called, and man, I completely blanked in terms of everything else that was, I think nothing else mattered in that moment. You know, it was just total excitement. You know, tears were shed, man. My whole family, I had a family of at least 50 people in the crib with me. So,
1: wow.
0: Yeah, you guys already know that. So it was just complete chaos in that household, because they know, you know, what I had to do to be able to achieve, you know, that goal that I had set, you know, since I was a youngin'. So, yeah, it was just a great, great, great night. And probably, you know, one of the best memories of my life.
2: Congratulations, brother. We are excited for you. We're happy to have you in the A, and cannot wait to see you guys on the floor, man. So thanks so much for joining us. We look forward to seeing you down at the arena and in the practice facility, man, and getting the chance to really get to know you, Zubi. So appreciate you, brother. Thank you so much.
0: Yes, sir. Absolutely. Thank you, guys.
1: You got it. Welcome to the A.
2: Zubi, and it's funny because he laughed. He said, you know that's what I do. He is tough, man. Like, if there's anything, he's tough. And so, look, we talked about, Mike, the physicality of like an OG Anunoby, right?
1: Right.
2: How that played out with the Knicks and their success this year. I would tell you, and I don't know right now, but that's the kind of guy that would guard OG Anunoby.
1: Right.
2: Like straight up, right? With the body, the size. That's what we needed. We needed more versatility when it came to defending those kind of players.
1: And
2: man,
1: I was literally just texting our boss, Mike Conti. I said, could the Hawks' new players be any more mature and any more likable? You know, I mean, guys, I know that you've heard interviews with various athletes from different walks of life, from all the different spectrums and the different sports that we cover. But, I mean, these guys, that's why I mentioned to him in the interview that Ansi Saleh had described these guys as leaders. You know, well-composed. Now, good, again, don't mean jack till we get them on the hardwood, but I just think it's hard not to get excited about what we pulled off, especially when you think about, you know, adding some size in the second round.
2: Yeah, I look, you know me, Mike. First impressions are a big deal.
1: That's right.
2: I clown these coaches in press conferences. If our guys came on here and we're going, you'd be killing them. They didn't sound like that. They sound like they were totally locked in on what's going on,
1: right,
2: and they're ready for the moment. All right, we're coming back, guys. We got more to get to, including the NFL with our man Brian McFadden, CBS NFL analyst. We'll go around the league with him next.

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6: 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All right, check Grant out. He's going to join us later on in the show. Right now, though, let's talk to our man, Bryant McFadden.
7: B-Mac. Yes.
6: Yeah, boy. Two-time Super Bowl champion. And B, appreciate you jumping on with us this Friday, man. You know, every time guys break, and it wasn't camp. It's you know, mandatory mini camp, but you've done all the OTA stuff. And every coach around the league, B, says the same thing. I know your coaches did when you were in Pittsburgh. And that is, guys, stay in shape. Don't get in trouble. And it never fails, B, that we get these stories over the next 3 to 4 weeks leading into camp where guys have done something stupid. And it baffles me sometimes when you know everybody's going, hey, yeah, stay in shape. Don't do anything stupid.
8: You know what? And it's funny you mentioned about the coach speak that we usually hear from all the coaches right before you exit to go your separate ways during the summer. Mike Tomlin had this saying he would put up, you know, on the board, don't be the guy. Don't be the guy.
7: Don't be that guy.
8: If it was a situation, yeah, don't be the guy. And if it was a situation where someone got into an issue, he would go back and say, hey, man, we talked about this. Don't be the guy. And he also would emphasize and let people know there are some guys that have a little more leeway than others. If you're a guy that's trying to find a way to make this team, you have no business being the guy because you would never get an opportunity.

0: is true, if this is true, and like I said, let me reiterate the word alleged, because he hasn't been convicted of anything. But if it is true, this has to be one of the dumbest that we've ever heard about. And I know, listen, we all fall short of perfection. We all make mistakes. There's none of us that feels like, oh, we would never do X, Y, and Z. Correct. But there are certain things you have no business doing.
1: Right.
0: And if this is one of those incidents, and I talked to one of my buddies real quick, and he actually coaches in the National Football League. And he was, you know, sharing with some of the information he received about this alleged situation with Terrell Arnold. And I threw out, and I said something, and going back to the Henry Ruggs situation, you know, unfortunately, they're lies. But when you talk about Henry Ruggs and his actions, if this is true, this is actually worse than Henry Ruggs, because Henry Ruggs was drunk. He was in a drunken state. He was a drunken mind. So clearly he wasn't seeing things clearly that led to him doing what he did. Terrell Arnold, from all we heard, it was in a clear mind.
1: Yeah, conscious decision. Yeah, take the L. I mean, that's why if you're going to go have jewelry, if you're going to have a miniature helmet of or a jersey of yours worth, you know, $100,000, Carl, get that insured. Take the L, and don't try to do, as I said yesterday, Carl, street justice.
2: Yeah.
1: Because, as you said, now Bryant McFadden, his career, it's in limbo if he's lucky, because, you know, this is something you might not bounce back from. It's a Bryant McFadden, guys, two-time Super Bowl winner with us on the Sweet James Accident Attorney Hotline. What about Kyle Pitts' contract extension? I know we spent a lot of time talking about Kyle and what he has been and what he hasn't been. You think they're doing this to save some money so they can get Bijan, or they really truly believe this guy's a rock star and will be a consistent star?
0: I think two things are true in your question. Of course, cap-wise, this is wise to get an extension done. And also, they believe that the Kyle Pitts we saw in the second half of 2025 is the Kyle Pitts they will see throughout his career here in Atlanta. And we know he's a talented player. We know he's a very, very athletic tight end, and you just need to see that consistency. So, and also, to remember, this is a new coaching staff. So Kevin Stefanski, he's inheriting Kyle Pitts, and I'm pretty sure he's seen him through crossing games, you know, while he was in Cleveland, and seeing some of the good things he was doing, especially if you watch tape from a year ago. This is a guy you want to be a part of your offense, because whoever the starting quarterback is, you would love to have an athletic, rangy tight end that's playing with an abundance of confidence. Because if you look at how he finished this season, guys, he was one of the hotter tight ends in the National Football League. So his mindset is different now than what it was once 2025 started a year ago. So I think two things are true. I think they believe he is deserving. He is that type of player that we saw towards the end. And also, too, cap-wise, this is the smartest thing to do, because eventually you do need to sign Bijan Robinson.
2: Yeah, the cap thing is big. It's Bryant McFadden. B, you know this. You see it. And that is, there are people who say, okay, he didn't necessarily deserve all of this. Like, I didn't mind giving him the franchise tag, which is, you know, guaranteed money. It's $15 million. And I said, for me, the reason why I'm cool with the deal is he was already under contract for this year, right? You added a couple of million on. You gave him some, you know, additional signing bonus. But you really didn't extend Kyle Pitts 5 years. This is just another year that you've already added on. And if you want to get out of it, B, you can.
1: Right.
2: Literally after two seasons. So I just don't feel like this is a huge, you know, albatross around the Falcons' neck right now when you talk about signing Kyle Pitts to this deal.
0: Man, you said something that's key to this discussion. He was going to be under contract for 2026 anyway. And let's say if you don't extend him and he plays under that franchise tag and he takes off and he's playing outstanding, now the price goes up dramatically. And you know you can't you don't want to be in a situation where you're franchising him twice, because now it's going to be inflated, his annual salary and the cap. So it just makes all perfect sense in the world, man. And for Kyle Pitts, to your point, it's not like it's a 5-year extension. You got an opportunity to continue to show, hey, man, I'm this guy, and get back to the table as soon as possible.
1: Our man Brian McFadden with us, guys, talking about our Falcons and some of the moves. And Drake London to double down on the free agents. Again, not free agents, but the signings here. Now it's just a matter of quarterback. And Carl is really ticking off the Michael Penix fans out there, B, because he's all in for Tua. Yeah.

0: Now, you know what? This is a misrepresentation of what's going on this program, but go ahead.
1: But anyway, B, Tua boy over here is definitely all in. And the thing is, when you can't practice and do the same things, the other guy is you are behind the eight ball. Now, we will get a competition here in 5 weeks, but, you know, you talk about practice. You can't compete if you can't go 100%.
2: It's hard. It's hard. And I believe once training camp starts in the end of July, Michael Penix will be cleared. There won't be any limitations on him, and there lies the opportunity to gain ground for Michael Penix, right? And, you know, I know we've been hearing a lot of good things about Tua, and I'm not surprised because he's a veteran quarterback, but I also heard some pretty good things in regards to Michael Penix. So this is a natural competition. I think when you look at the quarterback competition throughout the National Football League, this is the truest natural competition. Because even if you go up to Minnesota, even though it's a quarterback competition, we all believe Kyler Murray is going to win that job, right?
0: Yes,
2: similar to what we saw last year in Indy with Daniel Jones and Anthony Richardson. But here in Atlanta, it's 50-50. It's a legit 50-50 type situation where you wouldn't be surprised if either player wins that job. So this is going to be an intriguing battle, and I can't wait to see it play because for them, every practice means something. Every practice is very, very important. And who doesn't want that type of competition?
0: Yeah, man. Look, I think with them giving and committing the money to these offensive stars now, you know, they're all in on the guys that they have. Drake had no issues with him getting his four-year 141, right? Get your bag.
2: Nope.
0: But the offensive talent now, it's screaming, okay, you've paid guys. You've given them their bags. This offense has to really take off. And the key cog in that is what's going to happen behind or under center.
2: Under center, and also to your point, you look at the money. Where is the Falcons? Where are they spending the money? Wide receiver, pass catchers is going to be running back and offensive line. So those guys got to live up to their paycheck and help whoever the quarterback is be in a comfortable position to be at their best. Because you know Mike Tomlin used to have a saying in Pittsburgh: my five star players got to play like five stars. My big money players got to play like big money players. That's why you're getting the money you get it. So now, when you talk about the quarterback and the concerns, where has the Falcons allocated the money? And other areas to help whoever the quarterback is. So those guys got to live up to their paycheck.
1: It's a good point. It's funny, we're talking football, but the same thing applies to the Braves.
0: Yeah.
1: Basically what B-Mac just talked about, we talk about it all the time. The guys under contract, do your job. Do your effing job. It's a B-Mac. Brian McFadden with us here, guys, on the Sweet James Accident Attorney Hotline. Just bouncing around the league. I know that I saw George Kittle today talking about we're watching the World Cup, B, and all these great NFL stadiums with what? Natural surface.
2: Natural grass.
1: Are the owners just that cheap? Because you think if you sign guys for hundreds of millions of dollars only to have a chance to blow out an Achilles or a knee, you would mitigate that, you know, that expense by spending the money to have natural grass in those stadiums.
2: Yes. If you ask any current player or past player which surface they would rather play on, 90% would say natural grass. And then I went and saw an exhibition game there at the Dome with the USA, I think when they played Belgium. And it freaked me out because I've been inside that stadium countless times, but that's the first time I ever saw natural grass. And during intermission, the sprinklers came on. So FIFA didn't just add grass. They actually installed a sprinkler system under the surface.
1: Right.
2: And so I'm looking like if FIFA made this a requirement for the World Cup, that tells you how important safety is for them. And they did so for a particular reason. You go and look at SoFi Stadium, so that's always been an artificial turf-type surface, natural grass. You go look at Jerry's World, AT&T Stadium there in Dallas, natural grass. MetLife Stadium, natural grass. And they have installed sprinkler systems. So if you're an owner, they did so for a particular reason. Because it's safer, and you cannot prevent injuries from happening. Soft tissue injuries, torn Achilles, ACL, the whole nine. But it's better for us. Because one thing about field turf, if your foot is stuck in that turf and you're going one way and your body's going the opposite, that turf is not giving. Your foot is cemented in there. It doesn't give like natural grass. So it's a telling sign, and I really hope, even though I do not play, I will never play in the NFL ever in my life. I watch it. I would hope that some of these owners say, you know what? We're going to keep this surface

0: intact.
1: Yeah.
0: It looks right. Good. It's better. We're going to keep this intact because clearly if you talk about safety protocol and how important safety is for the league, don't contradict yourself and keep playing on surfaces that the players don't want to play on.
1: All right, before we let you out of here, because it's a downtime, everybody's in chill mode right now. What's Florida State going to be, bro?
2: Oh, don't ask him that.
1: I got to.
0: There we go.
1: Come on now.
0: You know what? I have no expectations, honestly. And the thing about not having expectations, you leave no room for disappointment.
2: Okay, B, you can't be disappointed.
1: B, let me ask you this, though. Do they have players?
2: Who
1: knows? Have players?
2: Carl, you got Auburn's backup as the quarterback.
0: So one thing I know about college football, and I don't want to say college football is simple, but it kind of is in terms of what leads to success. You need two
1: players,
0: things, right?
1: You need two
0: specific things. You need a good coach and a good quarterback. You win ball games in college football. If you got great in either or, you're probably going to compete for a championship, right? So now when you talk about Florida State, Mike Norvell has shown flashes of being a really, really good coach, right? But in terms of the quarterback, who is Ashton Daniels, and Mike just referenced him, he's been he's been average in moments throughout his collegiate career. Yeah. And you talked about he was a backup quarterback for Auburn team that only won four games.
2: He lost Gus Malzahn.
1: He doesn't sound confident to me, Mike.
2: Hey, by the way, B, you want to go to Alabama game? Nobody else wants to go.
1: He doesn't sound confident to me.
2: I got two great seats behind the Florida State bench at Bryant Denny. Come on, B-Mac.
0: I don't know what we're going to see.
1: I said I'm not going.
0: Carl, don't laugh at me. I'm being real right now. They ranked the quarterbacks in the ACC, and our quarterback was like 13th or 14th.
2: Yeah, it's that bad, bro.
1: ACC?
2: It's the Norvell buyout
0: the
2: tour,
0: ACC,
2: Carl.
0: Bro.
2: Yeah, that's where it's at, man.
0: Now, but I can say this. Just because he hasn't really hit that light switch in his career doesn't mean he can't, right?
2: Or not.
0: So what do we do? How do we assess what we believe we will see? Based on what you've done in past experiences, right? That's what we do, right? That's how we give our predictions.
2: Right. This is why I want to ask you. I ordered the T-shirt, custom T-shirt. It's got the Florida State logo. It says FSU football, B. I'm just here for the party.
0: Yeah, and we're going to party. But, you know, we don't know. But I'm hoping and I'm praying that these guys go ahead and find their niche to win. Because I've grown up watching Florida State win ball games. But to your question, I don't have any expectations. Because we only won, five games last year.
1: All right, that's fair. I wanted to throw it out there while you're still calm.
2: Beat Alabama. Georgia, I think, BMAC, we all know that after Jordan Travis's injury, Georgia football basically, Kirby destroyed Florida State football in the Orange Bowl. We haven't been the same since.
0: Yeah. And I don't like hearing the excuse where we, Florida State fans, say, well, we didn't play anybody. I don't care. You still should never get embarrassed like that.
1: You should still never get embarrassed
0: with 63 to 3. I don't care.
2: Culture.
0: But second or third, had opportunities to prepare. And you knew who was going to play, who wasn't going to play.
2: Right.
1: All right.
2: You play for Coach Bowden. There was a culture.
1: Brother, we appreciate you, man. I just want to get your take before we get to September, because I'll ask you then, and you'll be like, I ain't watching.
2: I think this is the last time we're going to talk about Florida State.
1: I did. Have a good weekend, B-Mac. Have a good weekend, man. We're out of here.
0: Let's go, man. Prove everybody wrong. That's what we need from them.
1: That's confidence.
2: B has
1: right
2: no
1: there.
2: Interest in going. He has no interest in going to Tuscaloosa.
1: All right, man. B-Mac, appreciate you. We're coming back. Day-Day's got a shout out that you're going to want to hear.
2: Okay.
1: They've told him you can't come to our league either. And how many games? Speaking of the Dogs, are they going to win? The predictions are already out. We'll talk about it coming up.
3: 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What else? 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We kick it around Monday on the Steakhouse on Sports Radio 92.9 The Game.
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8: Man, what a beautiful day here at Park Tavern, right off of 10th and Piedmont. It's Dukes and Bell. We're down here until 6 today. A lot of folks in here taking in France and Norway. I think France is up, what, 3-1?
9: I'm sorry, Carl, if you're going to call Turkey, Turkey. It's France.
8: They're winning.
9: Exciting match. Two of the best players in the world.
8: Yes,
9: again, in Norway, and there's action, and it's been nonstop. And again, the weather is beautiful here. I mean, what a perfect day. We got a great crowd. And I talked to the owner. I think Dukes and Bell need to make this a part of our rotation.
8: Bro, I love it. You know, Park Tavern, I love coming down here. It had been a while. They used to, and I don't know if they still do, but they had a different bartending competitions down here. We came down here for like a margarita fest. It was unbelievable, man. We had a great time. And, you know, in the fall, Mike, you know, it's fall, spring, the outside, indoor, outside thing that they have here.
9: Oh, it's the best.
8: It's great.
9: In the spring for St. Patrick's Day, the old days of Oyster Fest, always a blast. By the way, historically black college universities have a 5K tomorrow. It's the 19th annual HBCU, which is going down at Piedmont Park. They're setting up right behind us on the big field here with a beautiful view of the skyline. So, guys, if you can get your butt down here.
8: All the tents.
9: We're going to be here till 6. And more importantly, here in just minutes, Mick Ultra is going to be kicking off the contest for you to win tickets to see World Cup matches right here in Atlanta.
8: Yeah, man. So come on down. Hang out with your boys. If you're just tuning in, you missed Zuby Ejiofor. But don't worry. We're going to replay it for you. Kid out of St. John's, man. 23rd overall pick. Again, the maturity jumps out at you, but also just his enthusiasm, man. That I call it, Mike, and have for years, that new relationship energy. When you get drafted and you go to a new situation, it's like when you get a new job.
9: Right.
8: You're super excited to be there and to you know, hope transform what's going on. And Zuby's one of those guys. But we've loved our conversation over the last couple of days with Kingston.
9: Right.
8: And today with Zuby.
9: And real quick, my old high school coach, shout out to Coach Pete Carl, Coach Poveromo. Going to see him for the 40th reunion, by the way, coming
8: up. Very nice.
9: He's listening online up in New York. And he was just, because he follows St. John's, and he's saying, I could speak in Coach's voice, just a great kid. Just a great kid. He's a young man. And I think Ansi Saleh touched on it. We've got guys that are leaders, guys that have presence. And as you said, not everybody sounds like this coming to be a rookie in different leagues. You know, let's be honest. It's so now it's got to translate. I get it for you jaded whatevers. It's got to translate. But I just think when you hear a guy and you learn a little bit about what their journey was, I don't know how you couldn't feel good about what you've heard in the last 2 days with us talking to Zuby Ejiofor and to Kingston Flemings.
8: Well, the thing that they both have, and it comes from the programs they played for, they both have high basketball IQs.
9: Right.
8: So when we talk about, hey, we run a complex offense, and maybe that's one of the reasons why Jonathan Kuminga, there was a transitional issue there with him kind of picking up some of the things. These guys come from programs that are demanding, and they have basketball high basketball IQs, Mike. Those things matter.
9: Which
8: you're talking about getting

0: playing time early in your career.
1: And I think we touched on it yesterday. I want to say, I think you brought this up or did it. Either way, it's a complicated offense we run under Quinn Snyder.
0: Well, Quinn said that, and people have mimicked that in regards to why it takes a little bit of time to transition into this offense and then kind of get your feel, you know. But look, Na came in here and he got it. But Na was a vet. He had been in the league. He kind of understood it. It's different for rookies. More with Zuby coming up in the 5 o'clock hour. Want to bring Day-Day in before we start talking about the Dogs, because you got a big shout-out, Day-Day. Let's talk about it.
2: Yeah, man. So I mentioned to you guys, I think it was last week, about the young lady, Melanie Doggett. She's a track and field student athlete down at Landmark Christian in Fairburn, Georgia. And, well, actually, it was earlier this week, because over the weekend she set national record. She's like the fastest 15-year-old in the nation. She set these records in the 100-meter and 200-meter dash at the Nike Outdoor Nationals over the weekend. Well, yesterday they surprised her on campus. She was named the Gatorade Track and Field National Player of the Year. Not just the Georgia player, national, and she's only 15. She's only going to be a sophomore this upcoming season.
1: Holy cow.
0: That's great, though.
2: Yeah,
0: she's
2: so
0: going to she's gonna be able to pick her spot, right?
2: Oh, without a doubt. Without a doubt. So, yeah, just had to show some love. I actually had her on Prep Sports Nation earlier this year and got a chance to watch her run several times. Like, there was never a race that anyone was in. I don't even know if anyone would be even within 5 meters of her that I got to see. Like, just phenomenal talent, and again, only 15 years old, so great things. I put on Twitter last night, she's not up next, she's up now.
0: Yeah, 15, and she's the Gatorade Track and Field National Player of the Year?
2: Amazing, right?
0: Yeah,
2: and listen, don't sleep on Georgia. Georgia has put out some National Players of the Years in multiple sports. I brag on the state of Georgia. I know I'm not born and raised here, but I've been here long enough, and since covering high school football, I brag on Georgia. I would argue that we are top three, if not number one, when it comes down to producing high school talent.
0: I don't disagree. State of Texas, just because of the size, right? Florida, Georgia. But you're right, Georgia, like if you start talking about, you know, people that are in the professional ranks and per capita, like all these small southern towns in Georgia, they got like 9-10 guys in the NFL. You're like, how the hell are they producing all these guys?
2: Exactly.
0: So I'm with you. All right, Day-Day, congratulations to her. And by the way, just keep the name. These are the kind of people in a few years we'll be talking about Olympics, Mike, and we'll be talking about, you know, putting track and field as far as the collegiate level and winning all these awards. She's got a bright future. But we got to talk about the Dogs, man, and what's going on. Georgia's quarterback, former quarterback Aaron Murray, Mike, reportedly to be moved to the top analyst role.
1: Nice.
0: On the SEC Network.
1: Hey.
0: So he's going to be with the number one team in this upcoming season.
1: Right.
0: I will tell you guys, when Aaron finished his career, obviously he wanted to play in the NFL. I remember having a conversation with him, and we were talking about broadcasting, and, you know, we were discussing, you know, is there something there for him? But he's worked really hard, man. And so congratulations to Aaron Murray working his way up and getting this opportunity.
1: And really good stuff. And because it just means more. The games on the SEC Network are quality games.
0: Yeah.
1: It's not like when you watch the ACC. You know, can I do the Beth Mowins? Here we are in Evanston, Illinois, as Northwestern takes. You know, it's always. Sorry. It's going to be a Donnybrook as the Wildcats take on the Gophers of Minnesota. As all 27,000 fans rise as one for our anthem.
0: Yeah. You
1: know, not like that with the games that Aaron will be calling on the SEC.
0: Aaron, yeah, he's going to be
1: great.
0: And
1: he's always got great takes, man.
0: He'll be good. This made me laugh. I don't know how you feel about it, but if you've not seen this, Brandon Sorsby is not going to the Canadian Football League either.
1: All right, this reminds me of a scene in Slapshot when they talk about Ogie Oglethorpe has been extradited to Canada and Canada's subsequent refusal to accept him. So this guy can't literally get arrested in Canada.
0: He can't get a job. Like,
1: you bet on football. Look, I don't know if, again, normally you'd never recover from a gambling addiction. Your addiction is your addiction for life. If you're an alcoholic, you got to deal with that for life, okay? Go to the 12-step program. It is what it is.
0: It is.
1: And the way the Texas Tech clowns glossed over it, and then it was like, oh, wait a minute. No, everybody's doing it because there's apps on phones. All the kids are doing it now, right? They try to rationalize everything. This guy needs a mental health break. What he really needs is a break from his representation and his attorney. just go sit it out and hope that Roger Goodell doesn't suspend your butt for a year.
0: Yeah.
1: So CFL said, no way, Jose.
0: No, they said today that he will not be allowed to join

0: the teams or any part of the league. And here's what they said, Mike. This is funny. Quote, CFL guys, upholding the integrity of the league and ensuring fair competition are paramount to the CFL.
1: And former Grey Cup winner Dave Archer said, not in my league, pal.
0: So,
1: I mean, you know what's next? So what's next? The Shreveport Bayou Dogs of the Arena 2?
0: You know what's next? Go work out, go study, get a quarterback's coach, and get yourself ready for next year. That's what's next. That's all you can do.
1: But again, your agent popping off and a lawyer popping off about suing the NFL, his agent has gone toe-to-toe with the NFL, and he's won some, but he's lost more. Not good, because Roger Goodell is going to make you twist in the wind. You can see a commissioner's exempt list coming Brendan Sorsby's way. This is going to be the poster child for we are not touching you.
0: No, they don't have to do a damn thing. That's what's crazy. I'm talking about the NFL.
1: And we already talked about it last week. The hell, man, Goodell was really over his skis back in the day when they suspended Terrell Pryor.
0: Yeah, he was.
1: Imagine suspending a kid for impermissible. They don't even exist anymore. But this one, it's the cardinal rule you can't break.
0: All right, one other thing we just want to mention, and that is all these predictions are out. It's starting to drop. We know SEC Media Days are going to come our way in July. But, Mike, if you're wondering, they got the Dogs going 11-1.
1: Hey.
0: CBS Sports, 8-1 in the conference. They got them beating Auburn and Florida at Ole Miss, winning. Missouri beating Georgia Tech, but they have Georgia losing at South Carolina.
1: Okay, that may save Shane Beamer's job. I don't quite understand that one.
0: Yeah, look, and I do think this is probably the projected record that I would tell you where I think Georgia's going to be. The other team that's 11-1 in the SEC is the Texas Longhorns.
1: Yeah, and their paths will cross. Sunday, October 10th at Alabama.
0: I know.
1: I mean, I would just
0: they
1: go.
0: They got them beating Alabama, though,
1: Kirby's
0: at Alabama.
1: I mean, Alabama, their quarterback situation's got to come in. We know that they're playing TSU and Western Kentucky to start the season. Oklahoma's no duck walk, but they're coming to Athens.
0: Well, that's why I think they chalk that up to a win.
1: I mean, could you argue against a rematch of Trinidad Chambliss and Ole Miss is a more likely loss than South Carolina?
0: I do.
1: I mean, I know the cockaboos and that annoying.
0: But, but, I'll,

0: I do.
1: I mean, I know the cockaboos and that annoying. But I don't see. That's weird.
0: No, but that night atmosphere in South Carolina, man, and you know the humidity's like 104. You know, it's super hot. Like, who knows? But that's the prediction and the projection for Georgia. We'll see. 11-1, the guys. I'm not frowning on that. If you don't think Georgia's going to be any good this year, you're wrong.
1: And potentially, what would be the last? Again, is this the last year of the SEC championship?
0: Ooh, that's a good question.
1: And you know Kirby'd like to win that, too.
0: All right, Steve Coonan's on the way. But before we get to him, Mike, what do we have coming up in Guy Talk?
1: Carl, what don't we have in Guy Talk? Another example of things just going off the rails. You're at the pool at the hotel, and you decide that things are getting out of hand. You're going to finish this argument bringing out the bear spray.
0: Really?
1: It happened in Cobb County.
0: Uh-oh.
1: Yeah. Stay tuned. It's not a Florida man. It's a Georgia woman. But it's coming up. And how's Uncle Mike, that's me, going to spend my Sunday in timeout? I'll explain.
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4: A few trouble spots today on your roadway, starting with reports of a stall and some traffic building in East Point on I-85 southbound near Metropolitan Parkway. A crash getting cleaned up in Marietta. Delays on I-75, the express lanes northbound getting near exit 260. Everything off on the right shoulder. Word of a crash and some delays in Buckhead. Georgia 400 northbound at Lennox Road. I'm Neil Fiorito with Odyssey Atlanta Traffic.
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6: 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It was all perfect for the U.S. men's national team right up until the 98th minute when Turkey scored the game winner to give the U.S. their first loss of the World Cup. The U.S. men's national team's next game in the knockout round of 32 is on Wednesday against Bosnia and Herzegovina. They are heavy favorites at -225 to advance to the next round. I'm Adam Abdallah.
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0: 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Well, hi. 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
0: It's time for fun. It's time for guy talk.
2: Yes! Never mind.
0: It's time for shenanigans.
3: Yeah, boy. Are those fish tacos or chicken tacos? What you got going on?
4: Fish. They do have chicken as well.
3: Nice. Looks tasty. Holding out on me, man. Like yesterday, man. By the way, you bogarting that brownie a la mode chocolate cookie.
4: I told you you could have some.
3: Oh, that was, by the way.
4: After I finished it.
3: They were bringing so much food to us yesterday at Blue Top. So they bring like this giant chocolate cookie with big scoops of ice cream. And Schlepprock over here just is going to town. Not once did you like bring the plate over and order. Hey, you want to share it? Like Lady and the Tramp, we could have shared it.
4: Because I think when I ordered it, I didn't say, bring multiple spoons I can share.
3: Oh, you ordered it. Okay. I thought it was part of the whole presentation.
4: Oh, no. I asked her about the desserts because I've got an issue there.
3: We both have sweet tooths.
4: And literally, she goes, oh, you got to have the cookie. So I thought it was going to be like this small thing, Mike, and then they bring that thing out. It was unbelievable.
3: No, because I'm sitting here talking. I was like, I want to eat that thing, man.
4: And the
3: cookie, too. Anyway, we're live here at Park Tavern, hanging out with Mick Ultra. By the way, we're always trying to give you consumer news you can use. Lots and lots of ladies are out here. I had to laugh as Bubby was pulling up with Slim with the 92.9 van, and I was parking the car, and I was paying for the parking.
4: Yeah.
3: And I look up, and it's like a platoon of like 10s and 11s all in yoga pants are literally walking by. And I was like, hey, girls. Party at the tavern.
4: Where were they going?
3: They're on the walking path because the Beltline stops and continues.
4: Oh yeah,
3: right over here, and it was like holy shnikes! What a scene!
4: Hey, they got to get their workout in.
3: I'm just telling you, man. Yoga pants, one of the great inventions of the 21st century. All right, man, let's move on to shenanigans. What's your weekend like, by the way? You can play some G. What do you got going on this weekend?
4: I don't know, man. First of all, it's gonna be hot. Seriously.
3: Yeah.
4: Afternoons, it's going to be warm. So if you're out and about, man, drink water. Take care of your pets. If you want to take them out somewhere, the last thing, I hate seeing people out with their pets, Mike. And then these dogs are dying because the owner's
3: gotta have water.
4: Yeah, the owner's like, oh, they can handle it. But I'm not sure. It's going to be low key. And then I get ready for my daughter to come back home from overseas,
3: right,
4: man, because
3: nice.
4: She's studying abroad and excited to finally get a chance to see her after about a month and a half, 2 months.
3: Nice, man. Going to be in the upper 80s, low 90s with humidity. Yeah, and by the way, it's like, remember like the end of The Price is Right? Make sure you spay and neuter your dogs. Advice from Uncle Carl and Uncle
4: 90s,
3: Mike here.
4: 90s,
3: get the summer cut, man. You got a dog, you got a big coat, get the summer cut. It's pretty simple. I mean, you're right. They'll be huffing and puffing out there. No, I've got some golf on Saturday at Canongate. That'll be a nice six-hour round. And then Sunday, guess what I'm doing?
4: What are you doing Sunday?
3: Driver education course.
4: What do you mean?
3: I got to get the thing for the ticket to get the points
4: off. Oh, so you can get the ticket dismissed.
3: Yeah.
4: You got to do that Sunday?
3: Well, it's going to be hot, as to your point.
4: Yeah. How long?
3: It's like 5.5 hours.
4: Oh, my God.
3: And it's good.
4: Does it monitor you?
3: Yes. It's court. It's the one that you turn over to the court to get the reduction on the points.
4: So you can literally sit there and get it done if you want, or can you take a break?
3: You could try. I mean, it depends. Now, I've had instructors, and by the way, this is probably my... I shudder to think how many of these things I've done online.
4: Do you really want to say how many of this is?
3: In the old days, you had to go like in person. That was even worse.
4: Oh, that's true. Well, I did that years ago because, and I guess it takes money off of your insurance.
3: Well, you
4: right?
3: can do it on your own if you want to save money on insurance.
4: Yeah,
3: but
4: I did
3: if it's there's like a 4 hour, but if you're doing it for court, it's usually like it's a 6 hour, you know, five hour course. Either way, but yeah, you may have some real ball busting instructor who's like, so why are you here? This girl looked like Sergeant Hulko. She's like, so why are you here? A couple years ago in Sandy Springs. I'm like, because I drive fast. Well, that's wrong. I go, well, yeah, you're right.
4: Dude,
3: yeah,
4: just teach
3: thanks.
4: The class.
3: If you just move it along there, Gertrude, my idiot tax, we'll get going here. But I'm hoping, it's been about 2 years since I've had to do one of these online courses. I do hope that the material has been updated.
4: Okay.
3: Because I think I told this to you, I think, about a couple years ago. Last time I had a driver ed online course, it's a Zoom thing. The instructor's like, all right, we're going to watch a video now. And they put the video in. And this guy comes out with a jacket that looks like something Scottie Pippen would have worn in 1990. You know? And he strides out. He kind of looks like Greg Clarkson. And he comes out. It's like, some of you folks might even have CD players in your cars. It's like a 1980.

0: 69 Taurus. So they have like this guy.
1: It's so outdated.
0: He's probably like a top 40 DJ in Wichita or something. And it's like, we're going to learn about driving. We're going to learn how to be safe. And we may have some fun, too. So I'm hoping that this course will not be from 1989.
1: You know, oh, my God.
0: You know, sometimes folks get distracted changing the channel on the radio or your cassette player. Some of your cars may even have a CD player. So just give me an idea of the kind of material that some of these schools. I'm hoping that isn't the case. I'll let you know.
1: Can you update that to satellite radio or?
0: I'll let you know on Monday.
1: Bluetooth device. Yeah.
0: But that's how I'm spending Sunday. Wife's out of town. She's getting a jump down. Florida.
1: Funny.
0: So that's what I'll be doing. All right. Meanwhile, let's hit the police blotter. It's not a Florida man. This is Guy Talk, by the way, if you're just tuning in. Hawks CEO Steve Kunin will join us in just about 10 minutes. And then we're going to speak about the Falcons at 5 and more if you missed it. A great conversation with Zubi Ejiofor, one of our new Hawks. And can't tell you how excited and how fun it is to talk to these guys. All right, man. Cobb County Police, this is according to the AJC and Channel 2. They're looking for a woman accused of attacking another woman and other guests at the Embassy Suites on Acres Mill with bear spray.
1: Oh, she pulled the bear spray out.
0: According to investigators, situation began when two women started arguing in the hotel's covered pool area. During the argument, police say one woman pulled out a can of bear spray. Now, there's something random to just pull out a can of bear spray.
1: Well, I was going to say, you don't keep that, you know, around in places. But you know what? And it's dangerous, by the way.
0: Yeah, because it's made to take down a bear.
1: Bear, yes.
0: Or maybe a morbidly obese woman you're arguing with in a pool. Not to judge. She discharged the can of bear spray, hits the woman, her daughter, and other guests in the area. The woman with the spray then fled the pool. Things are getting really crazy at the Embassy Suites pool, Carl. Authorities have not released the identity of the woman, but say they know who she is and have a warrant out for her arrest. Details about what started the argument are unclear. Does it even matter? You started throwing bear spray. Okay? Did you see the video of the boarding process at the Carnival Cruise Lines this week?
1: It was crazy. The fight?
0: And then the memes began where they painted the Spirit Airlines paint scheme on the Carnival Cruise Line.
1: I didn't see that. I did see the dispute in line where those ladies got into it, and
0: yes,
1: then their dudes jumped in, and it got crazy.
0: I mean, what in the holy heck, man? I mean, all hell breaks loose. We all know about, like, Carnival Cruise Lines, and look, it's just, I just don't understand how people start swinging on each other like that. And then, of course, the video, and as we said, I think the line I used the other day, Carl, is there's the obligatory woman in about 75 pounds of flour and a 50-pound bag and the stretch pants, and they're tussling, and things are flying, push the kid away. I mean,
1: it's ridiculous.
0: Your kid, imagine your kid seeing that going down.
1: No, it's, look, I get, and I'm never going to tell anybody not to defend themselves.
0: Right.
1: But I also think when things get, you know, escalated to that point, cooler heads have to prevail, Mike. And the crazy thing about that is that's one of those incidents. But then all of a sudden you got 15 people involved who are not even in the original incident.
0: Right. I've just, look, we've all, and Carl, Carl's seen me in action. There was a time, I think once you get in your 50s, maybe it's time to start scrapping. You know, but in this case, you got kids. Don't do that. Hey, Damien, back at the ranch, actually just over our shoulder right across the park on 14th Street as we're live here, guys, at the Park Tavern. The contest is just about to start for your chance to win World Cup tickets thanks to Michelob Ultra. And we've got a great display here. Folks are having a lot of fun. Come on down and check it out. We'll be here till 6. But, Dada, you got that audio of Brandon Ayuk? All right, here's. Have you seen this video, Carl? So Brandon Ayuk is still a 49er.
1: Yes.
0: He's under contract to be a 49er. He posts a video, and he comes out wearing a Washington Commanders baseball hat, and he drops this.
2: What's up, everybody? It's your boy, Beastie. I'm back in action and back on tour this fall. 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
0: Go to the Commander's website, buy your tickets, and watch his rock out.
1: Wait a minute, fool. You're still in the contract. How is he promoting the Commanders, or why?
0: He wants so out of San Francisco. It's been like this for like about 18 months.
1: No, it has.
0: You know, it is what it is. Debo finally scrammed, and look, Ayuk's under contract, and it's been a sticky wicket for John Lynch and for Coach Shanahan. But, yeah, I mean, this is kind of unprecedented.
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1: Go to commanders.com.
0: And watch us rock out.
1: That's unbelievable.
0: A guy who follows him on social media goes, as crazy as we're looking at social media, imagine the 49ers posted everything they said about him behind closed doors when he tore up his knee. That's where the beef starts.
1: That's true.
0: That's a good point from wherever that guy is.
1: Where does he end up? I mean,

0: wanting to be there with the
1: right.
0: Commanders.
1: It's got to work. And the 49ers, and by the way, I don't think the 49ers are going to owe you anything, but there has been some he said, she said about them basically questioning his toughness in the rehab and things that got back to him, and that's why he's so toxic with the 49ers.
0: Do you, because I think Brandon lost a step, man. I think he lost a step.
1: A lot of people are saying that, man. You ain't lying. By the way, a couple of guys I was mentioning earlier, and we're going to talk to Steve Kuhn coming up next, Hawks CEO. Couple of guys heard the interview. I just want to give a shout-out to – I just punched it up. Where is it? Oh, yeah. It was a guy named Jake. He says, I'm so excited. He goes, I have not had Hawks tickets in years.
0: Wow.
1: And he goes, between last year's run – and he goes, parentheses, Knicks loss, game six, notwithstanding.
0: Yeah.
1: He goes, I'm really excited about this team. That's going to be music to Steve's ears. But, again, we're going to play the conversation with Zubi Ejiofor coming up at the 5 o'clock hour. That's, I mean, just good stuff because, man, so likable. Real quick. A couple of guys hit us up on our conversation earlier with the Braves, and we'll talk more about them in the 5 o'clock hour. Just how bad are the Braves? Start with pitching.
0: Okay.
1: This is according to MLB.com. Rotation is starting rotation. The ERA for the month of June, 5.72. Mm-hmm.
0: It was 3.
1: Atlanta starting pitchers, only one game has gone past 6 innings, and that was the first game of June. We know that with guys, unfortunately, like Grant Holmes, the limitation, generally 4 2/3. Same thing goes with Ronaldo Lopez.
0: Yeah, you're not getting quality starts, which is putting pressure on our bullpen, which has been up and down as well. Those numbers really do signify why we are where we are right now and sliding. We're still in first place, but guys, it's been 8 games, 6 games, 4.5. Philly won again last night.
1: Right.
0: So, you know, we were off. But those are the numbers that matter as you go, why are we playing so bad? That's one of the reasons.
1: Jamie hit us up and he goes, have you seen these numbers? And he's retweeting somebody. It says, the Braves in the month of June, last in game and runs scored. On-base percentage, OPS, and home runs.
0: And that's the other reason. And that's the one
1: up.
0: That's killing me.
1: Right.
0: Because we should be a better hitting ball club than that. And it's almost like all of these guys have forgotten how to hit. You know, you got Dubon coming through every now and then. Where's everybody else? And I know we've had these injuries, but, man, Mike, I said it to you earlier in the week and even last week. I'm concerned now because if we're going to be in this funk for a little while, we may get overtaken by the Phillies, and then we're going to have to fight to get back into this.
1: Right. Hey, man, I want to give a shout-out. Where is he? He's not working the door now. I know where he went.
0: Who's that?
1: But Emmanuel. See the big dude who's all in black?
0: Yeah, where's he?
1: I mean, big dude kind of looks like Rick Ross. I know where he just left. But anyway, shout-out to Emmanuel. I've known that cat for about 20 years, man.
0: Okay.
1: He's done security here and other places around town. He's a loyal listener and a good dude. And by the way, we got Bader Scott is here, the law firm. Have you seen this video setup they have over here?
0: It's incredible. It's come in and make your own videos, literally. Yeah.
1: People are doing it. It's a blast. We're going to be here till 6 at Park Tavern, man. It's a party at the park. It's a beautiful day to be joining Dukes and Bell.
0: Find out what Steve Kuhnin, the Hawks CEO, had to say about our draft and much more. He joins us next on Sports Radio 92.9 The Game.
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4: We now have crash delays in southeast Atlanta, I-285 eastbound outer loop near Jonesboro Road. The left lane is closed. Couple of crashes here in Buckhead, one on I-85 southbound at Georgia 400, Buford Spring Connector, and another one reported on I-75 northbound at Moores Mill Road. Crash reported in McDonough as well. I-75 northbound near Jonesboro Road. I'm Neil Fiorito with Odyssey Atlanta Traffic.
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0: If you're coming down here, it's Dukes and Bell Sports Radio 92.9 The Game right here off of 10th and Piedmont is Park Tavern in Midtown. And so if you're out and about and there are a lot of folks taking an early Friday and enjoying matches that are going on, including the France and Norway match, as Mike said, 3-1 right now is the score. So we're going to talk to Steve Koonin. We'll get his thoughts on the World Cup stuff, too.
1: Well, if you're saying Turkey, why don't you say Norge?
0: Hey,
1: because that's what they say in Norge.
0: I'm trying to be politically correct, although we won't have to worry about Turkey anymore.
1: Right.
0: But it was just weird last night as our U.S. men's national team was playing them. Hey, coming up in the 5 o'clock hour, guys, we'll talk some Falcons. We will get back into our Braves conversation, and also you will hear Zubi Ejiofor, who was the 23rd overall pick for our Atlanta Hawks the other night. And we had the kid on, and he was great. I mean, he's saying all the things that you want to hear from a rookie, but more importantly, wanting to come in and contribute, and he was talking about having at least 50 family members
1: right.
0: at his house.
1: How cool. The video was great.
0: When he got drafted and just said, you know, how it felt. So a really cool story. I think all of these guys, Mike, be honest with you, Henry from North Carolina, obviously Kingston from Houston, they all
1: right.
0: have unique stories. They all have, unique stories. And you talk about the Tribune article from Kingston that he wrote, and you asked him about that.
1: Right. I mean, there's just a maturity level, and you know, it's funny, I was talking to a couple of guys tomorrow. So shout out to my boys. I just posted the photo. I call him Babyface and L.A. Reid. But anyway, our guys are here at the Park Tavern having a great time, sucking down some McUltras. But they're big listeners, and they said the same thing, driving over here to Park Tavern. And they said they were just as impressed with Zubi Ejiofor as they were our conversation with Kingston Fleming yesterday.
0: Yeah, no doubt. Steve, ready to roll? Day-day? I'm not sure. Okay, so we'll get him into that.
2: 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The horn sounds. 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
0: Steve, I don't want to get you excited any more than you might be, but I got to tell you, I've got more Hawks buzz.

0: how good of players we have coming. And, you know, the whole idea here is to keep building. And I know you've talked to Ansi and Quinn, and this is about building for the future, building for sustained success. And I think these three young men, you know, are going to contribute. I'm not sure, you know, first year, and I don't think we should build a lot of expectations in first year that they'll be the greatest, but I think the potential's there for real performance.
1: I tell you, Steve, we just said it as you were on hold, just how impressive these young men are. We spoke with Ansi Salehi 2 days ago, and he talked about leadership, you know, and maturity. And again, it's not, you just don't hear guys talk like and have the kind of energy and vibe every day. You know, when you talk to young guys making the transition from the college game to the pro game in any sport.
0: Yeah, I actually was able to hear you guys, and it made me extremely happy to hear that you got to, you know, have a conversation with these guys and understand. I met them yesterday. We flew them in, and we met with them yesterday. And they just have a great grasp of what's going on. And I actually think today's young athletes are exposed to so much more than, you know, they were in our day, and that they're very media aware, they're very brand aware. And then I also think we've got great guys with great families. You know, I was sitting there at the press conference, and one of the things that I heard about Kingston that I had no idea is his agents are the first female agents to ever represent a lottery pick.
1: How cool is that?
2: That's exactly. Incredible. Yeah. Yep. No, it's those things, and I was just saying before you came on, they each have a unique story, you know. Yep. And look, the second round pick, everybody's saying, Steve, we'll see, but this might be the steal of the draft simply because he was rated so high. This was a first round talent. Now, we got late in the second round, and then you see how he played at North Carolina. Man, this kid can do a lot of things. I'm very high on what we got there.
0: So are we, you know, so are we. And he was very highly rated on our board. And again, huge props to Ansi Salehi and his team. I mean, you know, again, we've won nothing yet, but to be able to find the talent and then position ourselves to get the talent is something that, you know, you really have to appreciate. So we've got, let's not forget, we have Wiggins coming over also from Oklahoma City, who is a very good player. And so there's four new guys right there. I know, Mike, you're always excited when we bring in, you know, new people. And so we've got four for you right now.
1: No, Aaron Wiggins is a great pick because he's the man, Carl, say it, who saved basketball in Oklahoma City, which I love the nickname for what he's done. When the young guys were having some off nights, the vet would always step up. When I say vet, is only like 29. So he comes off the bench. That gives you some great depth. And again, free agency, as far as we know, is not over yet. I'd love to add a little more.
0: Officially.
1: Yeah. Yeah, I mean, you know, the stuff that gets reported by Shams and everything else, but you're right.
2: True.
1: And I don't think Ansi is done. And I just think there's, and again, for the first time in what? I don't know, 3 years, I'm not breaking Steve's balls. Everything's good right now. Very excited.
0: Yeah, it scares the hell out of me.
1: By
0: the way, usually it's the reverse. I'm kind of always breaking yours and have no intention of stopping.
1: No. I mean, look, this is one of those deals. Now, when the Hawks sales representative emails me, I told Carl, I mean, I think I want to get back in the game because I think it's going to be a lot of fun. And I think, you know, again, game six notwithstanding, but again, the Knicks made a lot of teams look bad. Made Wemby and company look bad at times. So I think you look at the future, and the future's bright.
0: Let's deal with the facts. One team won two games against the Knicks. Nobody else did.
2: Those are the facts. It's Steve Coonan, Hawks CEO, joining us here on Dukes and Bell, as he does on a Friday, guys. We're at Park Tavern hanging out down here, 10th and Piedmont. And, of course, they got the matches on. Michelob Ultra folks as well, giving you a chance to win. Steve, this World Cup, and look, I know through your TV experience and the things that you've done in your career, you've seen these events come and go. But doesn't this one feel a little different?
0: This one feels, it's the duration. I mean, we've had three Super Bowls in Atlanta since, I think the first one was in 94. We've had multiple different kinds of baseball All-Star games, World Series. We've had a lot of SEC

0: championship every year. We have had a lot of big events, but we've never had one that goes on for 5 weeks. And I sit downtown and I look at my window and I just see thousands and thousands of people downtown. And I got to tell you, it's a great look and a great feeling. And I'm really, really excited, and I'm proud of what our city's done, and our mayor deserves a lot of credit. The park is alive. The streets are alive. Mercedes-Benz Stadium, they've done a brilliant job. And, again, big thanks to Arthur Blank and Rich McKay and the Atlanta Sports Council for bringing it here. But, you know, I got World Cup fever. I've got the volume turned off, and I'm watching France win 3-1, and guy gets a hat trick in the first half. They take him out. Right. That's how deep the French team is. And I'm going Wednesday and really looking forward to it. And I just really thrilled about our Centennial Yards project as well. I don't know if you guys have been to COSM yet, but I got to tell all of our listeners, that place is amazing.
1: No, we've heard nothing but great things. I heard Steak raving about it the other day. And again, well, Steve, can you arrange us a free hookup?
0: Sure. Yeah, I'm happy to. Yeah, let's go together.
1: Hey, and by the way, to Steve's point, Carl, les Français sont très profonds.
2: Yes.
1: French are very deep.
2: They are.
1: Steve, by the way, how does, I mean,
0: that was the most impressive thing. I've known you 25 years. That, I don't know if you said anything that makes sense, but I cannot tell you how I'm
1: talking. I just said the, all right, there's a few things I have going
0: you
1: for me.
0: You might have ordered a three-piece chicken dinner for all I know. But
1: well, that's the old Steve Martin routine where he starts talking, trying to talk French, and they come back, and the waiter goes like, oui. He goes, I'll have a shoe with cheese on it, force it down my throat, and I want to massage your grandmother. It was an old Steve Martin routine. No, that was my mom taught French, so I got 50 words of French in my vocab. How does soccer, as a guy that knows marketing from your time at Coca-Cola, you know, to television with Turner, how does the MLS bankroll whatever the U.S. is going to do in this?
0: Well, I think the exposure of the game has been the number one, two, and three most important thing. People are watching soccer. And it's a challenge because when, you know, it's like the Olympics. We've talked about this before. We love watching curling during the Olympics, but I haven't seen a lot of curling lately. Have you?
2: No, no. Not at all.
0: And that's what you have to do. You have to build continuity. You have to, you know, hopefully some of these breakout stars from here will come and play in the MLS because there are some incredible players in the world, and having Messi in the MLS makes a huge difference. You know, his opening night, he had a hat trick, and Argentina is very, very well positioned to go far and hopefully playing. How cool would it be to have them playing here in the semifinal?
1: Right on.
2: Yeah, we're excited about the potential of what this could be for the U.S. men's national team. We, you know, no promises, but man, I like the way they're playing. You know, last night, a little bit of an aberration because, again, the way the lineups were and all the things that, you know, you're just trying to not get guys hurt, right? You know you're heading to the round of 32, but it's exciting. And I'm glad you, you know, described that scene downtown because I know a lot of people don't go there. Like, right. We live here, but you don't go down there and you don't realize all the fun and stuff that's going on down there. You're right. The city has done a great job.
1: The Mexican-American fans and the Mexican fans, that's gone viral. I mean, apparently, to your point, Steve, we're doing better than anybody else as far as, like, for the game days or the FIFA, you know, viewing parties, etc.
0: Oh, it's incredible. It's absolutely incredible. And even if you don't have a ticket to the game, just come down and be in the park and see what's going on.
1: Right.
0: And be part of it and watching the parades and the pageantry. That's what I love, is that, you know, there's all kinds of cultural things that are part of it. I mean, I wish if we get Scotland here to see if they can drink Atlanta dry. That would be fun as hell.
1: That would be awesome.
2: Yeah, man. Yeah. Hey, Steve, congratulations on a really good draft. We think the start to a really good offseason. And as we said, you got Hawks fans and I think basketball fans in our city excited about what potentially this could be. And that's all we're looking forward to, man. We got some hope, and that's exciting. And for those who miss Zuby, by the way, you'll hear that interview coming up at 5:40 here on our show.
0: Yeah, he's a really special. He's a special young man. He really, really is.
1: We talked about it, you know, I think a few weeks ago. We heard about the Sixers were sniffing around. The Hawks shut that down because Ansi Salé.
2: Yep.
1: And just talk about the architect, Steve, real quick. Every time we talk to him, he's impressive. Our listeners hit us up. I wish all our general managers, and we have some great general managers in this town. We're getting to know Ian Cunningham. Alex does a great job, but Ansi is just so impressive.

0: Does he sound like that all the time in your meetings?
1: All
0: Does
1: the time. Ever? I mean, I love calling him. I learn every time we have a phone conversation. And we talk quite a bit. And I was fortunate to be in the draft room. And just the way to watch, he is a CEO of our basketball enterprise. He's 38 years old, and he's a keen evaluator of talent, but he's also built a great team and a partnership with, you know, Quinn Snyder, who you cannot talk enough about the contribution that he's made, because you can get great players, but if you don't have a plan to develop them and a plan to grow them, you didn't do anything. You know, and there's a lot of people who want to play in Atlanta now because of what's happening with Nikhil, what's happened with Dyson. Those are two very good players that have really gone to a different level. Yeah. And Jalen Johnson as well. So I'm hoping that Ansi's brings the talent, and then our coaches and all of our staff really take it to the next level, because then it makes our job of putting on the games, which are already a blast, so much more fun.
0: By the way, usually we talk to Steve and then something breaks. So any big free agent signing coming up down the road?
1: Free agency doesn't start for a while, Mike.
0: I know, but you talk to us and then something drops. And Steve could have told us that. Like, Shams will have a story like as soon as you hang up with us.
1: But that's Shams' job. My job's to be quiet. His is to tell you.
0: All right, fine. Be that way.
2: Steve, Conan.
1: Carl, get me out of this, please.
2: I was about to. Have a great weekend. Enjoy. And, again, big shout-out to the Hawks front office and the guys on that side of the ball or that side of the front office, because, the basketball ops folks, terrific. And, again, excited to see where this goes, man. Steve Conan, thanks again. We'll talk to you next week.
1: All right. Take care, everybody. Enjoy the cup.
0: Merci beaucoup, Steve.
2: What's that? Chicken fingers?
0: No, I said thank you very much.
2: Oh.
0: I could have said soisonette, Steve. Be truthful with us.
2: It was funny. He's like, that's the most impressive thing you've said.
0: Did you take Spanish out in Texas growing up?
2: Yeah, had to, man. Had to.
0: Well, lay some on me, man. Drop some.
2: Well, but here's the deal. So all my Hispanic friends, moms, spoke Spanish in the house. But the kids were bilingual.
0: Right.
2: But when you would go to their homes, it was all Spanish. And it was always a lesson. You'd walk in, mijo. You'd walk in. And they would just, but that's being exposed to that. But I will tell you, it's different than taking a language. Mike, I told you, Trin, my daughter, is in France. She took 7 years of French. Not because she wanted to. She took 3 in high school, and then she got to college. And they were like, oh, you need 3 more semesters. She was like, hold on. And she's over there, and I'm like, hey, baby girl, you speak the language. She's like, sort of.
0: Wait a minute. Time out. We got to re-explain. Sort of. 7 years, and she couldn't be conversational in Paris?
2: Because you know this.
0: Right.
2: Hearing people who speak the language sounds differently than you learning it and someone teaching you.
0: Right.
2: When you go to that country, it don't sound like your teacher.
0: No. It's in a different dialect, too. If you're in Southern France, it's funny. Real quick, I know we got to catch a break. Falcon Report coming up. Yahoo Sports reporting that Jalen Duren underwhelmed by the first offer by the Pistons.
2: Ooh.
0: I know he played like soft as Charmin and like scared. I mean, we got on Jalen.
2: Yeah.
0: This guy disappeared for the Pistons, but I'd still be interested in him here down here.
2: He wants a supermax. That's the problem.
0: We don't have the money for it, but someone's going to might be trouble in Motown.
2: All right. Interesting. Hey, when we come back, how are we going to judge the guy we love? We'll explain next as we're live at Park Tavern. Come on down and hang out with us. It's Dukes and Bell on Sports Radio 92.9 The Game.
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6: We now have crash delays in southeast Atlanta. I-285 eastbound outer loop near Jonesboro Road. The left lane is closed. Couple of crashes here in Buckhead. One on I-85 southbound at Georgia 400, Buford Spring Connector. And another one reported on I-75 northbound at Moores Mill Road. Crash reported in McDonough as well. I-75 northbound near Jonesboro Road. I'm Neil Fiorito with Odyssey Atlanta Traffic.
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15: 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Caught! Touchdown Atlanta in the end zone. Caught! Touchdown! 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
16: Hanging out at Park Tavern right here off of 10th and Piedmont. A lot of our listeners have come through. We would love to see you. We'll be here until 6, and thanks to our friends at Michelob Ultra as well. We are Dukes and Bell. We start off every day and every hour by saying, hey, man! And it's been a fun show, Mike. Thanks to Steve Kuhner for stopping by. If you missed our conversation with Zubi Ejiofor, that will happen in about 25 minutes, so stay tuned for that. One of our newest Hawks, and again, talking with Kingston Flemings, and also, you know, talking with Zubi today, man, you just feel good. We've not had a chance to get Henry on yet,
17: right?
16: A second-round pick, but we hopefully will get a chance to talk to the big man out of North Carolina coming up here over the next week or two. But, Mike, as Steve Kuhnen said, there's a little bit of buzz about the Hawks, and then Day-Day just told me NBA news before we talk a little Falcons because I have a question for you. He said Jose Alvarado turned down his player option.
17: Oh.
16: And now he's getting a new 3-year, $15 million deal with the Knicks. He's going to stay there.
17: How about that? The Energizer Bunny, former Georgia Tech product.
16: Yeah, man.
17: You know, one of the few Georgia Tech basketball success stories the last 5 or 6 years. But New York City kid's going to stay, and fans are going to love that. They had to move on from Mitchell Robinson because now he's going to test the waters at free agency. I said to you earlier, I'd love to bring him here just for more. Not now. I mean, it's almost like we fast forward to April and May.
16: Right.
17: When you need that toughness and that kind of half-court presence. Yes, I know what his limitations are as far as free throws, yada, yada. But he's part of a team that just won a championship because he's a badass.
16: And he had been there, by the way, through the ups and downs.
17: Correct.
16: Drafted by them and like went through the hard years where the Knicks weren't doing a damn thing. And now, you know, he's a champion. But, yeah, that is a guy that fits the mold. So more of those kinds of signings when we talk about Alvarado around the league as guys are getting

0: in and out of deals.
1: That's
0: and,
1: interesting.
0: And resigning. I agree, man. And now, you know, again, not to dive deep into this, but everybody's like, well, where's LeBron going to go? And now people are saying, well, is he going to go down back to Miami, Mike, to join Giannis, take a pay cut, and join Bam and Giannis? And I'm like,
1: who's he going to play for the league minimum?
0: But here's the deal. We're still talking about a 40-year-old LeBron. This isn't a 25-year-old LeBron.
1: You manage your minutes. You get yourself in the playoffs, get yourself in the tournament, and then crank it up, baby.
0: That's how they're thinking about it. But we'll see. I don't think that's going to happen, but rumors are out there.
1: Well, Pat Riley knows the man.
0: He does. He does. Hey, man, let me ask you a question in regards to the Falcons, guys. We love him. And I'm talking about Matt Ryan. But how are we going to judge him? Because he is now in charge of football ops, right? Everything on the football side. He's the president of football. And, you know, with Ian Cunningham and the job he's done so far, and again, it's a very small sample size, but Mike, GMs and presidents of football are always judged by playoff runs. It's why our former GM is not here, regardless of the great players he may have been a part of drafting. Right. We didn't win enough, and that's why he doesn't have a gig. And so when we talk about Matt Ryan, you know, I do think the in-the-building stuff has changed. The communication is there. You talk to guys, and they're telling you, look, Matt's telling you exactly how he feels. But how are we going to judge Matt? Is it going to be the same as how we look at these other general managers? And certainly, we haven't had a president of football ops. That guy's been Rich McKay. But, Mike, we knew Rich wasn't going anywhere.
1: Exactly. I just think you've got to let it breathe. I know that we all want to, you know, get it going this season, which we may. They look, Matt Ryan came in and realized that Michael Penix Jr. may or may not be ready to go to start the season. Let's get the cheapest but most effective option. It was either Kyler Murray or it was going to be Tua Tagovailoa. Tua is cheaper, but Tua's got more experience, and so they go with Tua. And you and I have had a lot of fun, and I think some people are taking this a little too seriously. It's going to play out on the field.
0: It is.
1: And it's either going to, and the coaching staff, you would argue, and the Falcons are going to not going to admit anything. It makes more sense if Michael Penix wins the job because of the financial considerations. Tua wins, you're going to have to spend more money.
0: Yeah.
1: You know, at least, you know, Michael, you're going to wait 3 more years for that. So you want to see Penix win. But in the meantime, that was a smart decision. Now, they made some hard decisions this year. I know a lot of folks are still upset about Caden Ellis. They weren't going to pay a guy over 30 that much money. Very curious to see how Matt Ryan and Ian Cunningham, because he's letting Ian cook, how they handle the Jesse Bates contract, you know, when that comes up.
0: Yeah.
1: But they've decided that the skill position guys are going to stay. Some of these guys preclude, or precede, I should say, Terry Fontenot. These were, you know.
0: Right.
1: But either way, I can't judge him this season. There's no way to judge Matt Ryan this year. Because I think that this was a holding pattern season, and maybe we can do some things if the quarterback play is solid. And they're never going to tell the fans, hey, guys, don't really know what we're going to be this year, but that's why no one got a big contract as far as free agents. But they did keep the guys in-house that Fontenot had signed.
0: I agree with you, Mike. And look, this isn't our affinity for Matt Ryan because we do have that. This is just simple. We got to allow him to be on the job a little bit longer to see this full turnover.
1: Right.
0: Who is his quarterback?
1: Right.
0: If it's going to be Penix or Tua, but at some point, we're going to have a Matt Ryan quarterback
1: right.
0: in here.
1: And by the way, I said precede Fontenot, precede Ian Cunningham. These are Fontenot picks.
0: Picks, correct.
1: But they've doubled down on the Fontenot
0: picks.
1: Yes,
0: and so I'm with you. And I'm not saying, like, we can't judge him, but I'm not going into this season going, if we win or lose and we don't go back to the playoffs again, that it's Matt Ryan's fault. I'm not going to tell you that. What I do know is we need better coaching. We need more attention to detail. And those things are left to Kevin Stefanski, which, Mike, we can be critical of because we see it every week.
1: Right.
0: We're talking to coach. We see these things playing out. But it's just interesting because a guy asked me the same question about, you know, how do you feel about Matt? I said, I feel really good. And look, talking to people up there, a lot of people feel good about the direction. And I know it may be corny to you and like, oh, we've heard this before, Dukes, but some of the things that they were dealing with in-house, guys, it was a mess. It's been a mess the last couple of years. And
1: right.
0: those are things you guys are not privy to. I'm just telling you, that stuff has been cleaned up, and, Mike, it's gone. It's out of the building,
1: right.
0: And now what does this look like? So I'm going to wait to judge Matt. But ultimately, if we're not in the playoffs and start playoff runs, we will be judging him just like we judge everybody else.
1: The comment that came out this last week, basically from the players, I don't know if it was Josh Kendall or Mark Grimondi, but the vibe is basically they're good guys. They weren't bad people, but Coach Raheem and his staff, it was emotion, it was a little bit of hype, and this is based on reality. Stefanski's thing is based on either you can do the job or you can't. And you're going to have to learn this offense and be able to function in it. And we're not going to

0: gloss over things that are glaring mistakes or weaknesses the way that Ra did.
1: Yeah.
0: We all know what was wrong. We'd ask Ra every, you and I ask Raheem Morris every single week, 17 weeks, when are you going to fix special teams? No answer. Just coach speak.
2: Well, and he didn't fire anybody. We thought they were going to fire the right. special teams coach.
0: It was again, abysmal. It cost you games.
2: Yeah.
0: So there'll be a baseline of professionalism that unfortunately was lacking the last couple of years, to your point. But you asked the initial question about Matt Ryan. Matt's legacy, the first thing was to hire adults. We've hired adults. Ian Cunningham hired the best cap guy. Right, we stole the guy from the Eagles. We're making money moves now. Again, a lot of teams and fans, maybe here in Atlanta, people outside of Atlanta will scoff and go, "Man, you're just dropping all this guaranteed money on your skill position guys. You have no idea what your quarterback is." And as you said, we may even have to go draft one next year. But they believe in the guys they've signed. Some teams would approach. Now, some fans have felt the same way. Blow it up. Matt doesn't believe. I don't think they believe in blowing it up.
2: No, because you've got, again, you don't trade Bijan in his prime.
0: No.
2: He's just hitting the surface of how good he can be.
0: But you're wasting Bijan and Jesse Bates' best years.
2: Oh, yeah, no doubt. And Jesse's been balling out. I mean, Drake, too. I mean, there are guys on this team that you go, well, I'm not trading them, or I'm not moving on from them. 404-726-0929. You guys can chime in on that. We haven't spent a lot of time on Matt. I don't think we will. Because, again, he's behind the scenes, but whatever this thing turns out to be, and if he turns this thing into a consistent winner, there's no debating it. He's behind
0: right. It's just hard for fans, and that's why, like, we got the Penix camp, we got you're in the Tua camp. But in fact, you're roasting marshmallows in the Tua camp right now.
2: Well, we had a drink last night. Go ahead.
0: But it is still hard, though, for a fan base to know what's the direction when the biggest part of the equation is a question mark.
2: It's fair. Hey, man, coming up, we're going to talk with Grant McCauley. By the way, this brother over here, Blue.
0: What's up, Blue?
2: Come on, man. Keep that conversation with the Saints down, all right? Keep that conversation synced.
0: By the way, those are my boys. That's Babyface and L.A. Reid.
2: Keep it down. Blue came. He had to run and do something, and he was like, man, I want to talk to you. I mean, this brother's been coming hard at me, strong.
0: I mean, look, why don't you go back to New Orleans, rebuild your city?
2: Come on, man. These Saints fans, they're everywhere. Good to have y'all out here, though. Thank you for coming out here. All right, man, we're coming back. We are at Park
0: Mega
2: Tavern.
0: Megabus is ready when you are.
2: I'm telling you, man. I mean, like, man, he was going in. You can't believe y'all signed Kyle Pitts. I'm like, worry about Yoti. All right, we're coming back. Grant McCauley, Braves, how do we turn the corner with this mess that we're kind of in right now, especially offensively? We'll ask Grant that and much more when we get back here on Sports Radio 92.9 The Game.
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5: We have some troubled roadways, one in Austell, and that's a crash on I-20 eastbound near Riverside Parkway. The left lane is blocked. Now some delays building in Smyrna, a crash on I-285 southbound outer loop at South Cobb Drive. The left lane closed there. Crash the crews were dealing with in southeast Atlanta is gone now from I-285 eastbound outer loop at Jonesboro Road. I'm Neil Fiorito with Odyssey Atlanta Traffic.
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7: 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Major League Baseball has sent their latest proposal to the players that includes a 5-year maximum length on contracts if you sign with a different team and 6 years if you stay with your current team. There's also a maximum salary attached to those contracts that free agents can sign. Based on these numbers, I'm guessing it'll be a while before the 2027 MLB season starts. I'm Adam Abdallah.
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0: toll on this club. And for as much as we've looked at some of the pitching problems for the Braves, I really feel like a lot of this could be solved by a little bit more offense. And I'm not talking, you know, something outlandish, just getting back to being able to score 4 or 5 runs a game, because the Braves have been running into, you know, pitchers that, quite frankly, are not exactly lighting the world on fire this year, and they're not capitalizing. And we saw that happen in the Padres series. And again, as I look at this, sure, the Braves have gotten blown out a couple of times in the last couple of weeks, but more times than not, they've been in these games and they've had opportunities and they haven't come through offensively. And it's more than just one guy. It also has to do with, I think, the absence of Ronald Acuña Jr. And people can say, hey, he was having a down year. He's not as, been as impactful this year. But give me that guy with a 380 on base at the top of my lineup, and let's see what we can figure out moving on down. And then you have to talk about what's gone wrong with Drake Baldwin since he's come back, because he looks like, I told the morning shift this morning, it looks like Drake Baldwin needs a factory reset. The strikeouts have been piling up at an alarming rate.
1: That's a great point, and that was our biggest fear, that oblique injury, because he was really, not that he had him on his back, but it was darn close. I mean, he was just so clutch, and now it's just not happening. And I think we talked about it earlier, I think you posted this on your Twitter account, but the metrics for the month of June, last in OPS, last in on-base percentage, dead last in ERA. I mean, it's how does Walt Weiss, I mean, do you just make it to the All-Star break? I mean, what's the mindset right now? How do we turn it around?
0: Yeah. In a lot of ways, yeah, you sort of have to circle the wagons. And I think the Braves have been good about one thing, and I will say that their mindset has been, you know, like, we have to do it today. We can't do anything about the last 2 weeks, but what can we do today? And then you move that into tomorrow, and all of a sudden, you know, you're able to build some momentum. And that might sound cliche, but I do feel like that is where the Braves have been at their best when they've been at their best, is that every team's going to go through a downturn. I don't care if you're the L.A. Dodgers or, hey, you could have the second highest payroll in baseball and end up firing your manager before the All-Star break because everything went wrong the way it did in New York. And then I turn on MLB Network and hear him say, well, listen, this team wasn't that good to begin with, which is a wild thing to say. Look, there were expectations for that team. There were expectations for the Phillies, who were playing up to those expectations. Everybody had kind of overlooked the Braves this year, and it was a very pleasant surprise to see it. But as I've talked about all the way through that first couple of months, you can get comfortable. You can like that 10-game lead, but don't get comfortable, because those things very seldom last wire to wire over the course of a long season. So I really do think it comes down to mindset, winning a game, winning a series, and moving on to that next one. And the Braves will get back to that at some point. They are just going through it. They are in the valley right now, especially offensively. And that, to me, is where the turnaround has to happen. You've got to start scoring some runs more. Just at a higher clip, to be quite honest. That's where they're missing right now, is they're not getting the clutch hit. They're not getting the runs in general, no matter where they come from. And even on the nights they do get them, like against the Padres a couple of days ago, you cough that lead right up. So it's been a very frustrating ride for the Braves here lately.
2: Yeah, and remember Walt Weiss at the beginning of the season? Maybe it was even in spring training, Grant, we were having this conversation about putting pressure on teams, right? Scoring early and often.
0: Yeah.
2: And putting this pressure on teams. And we were doing that. That's what allowed us to get out to this nice lead. We haven't been doing that as of late. Grant, let me ask you about Ronaldo Lopez, who's back on the hill tonight. Man, we just need a quality start. We need a quality start bad.
0: Yeah, I mean, you'd love to see that from Ronaldo, but I don't think that's even what they're asking as far as pitch count is concerned for him. He's going to be capped at around 60. And he threw, I think, 58 in his last relief outing. But the thing that I was most encouraged about was it was 3 innings of 1-run ball, and Ronaldo's final inning, he was still throwing 96, 97 miles an hour. And that velocity was not there at all at the start of the year. It was 93, 94, maybe 95 a couple of times in the entire outing. Whereas now, it does seem like he's found a little bit of velocity, which could be meaningful for him. He's still got to get his other pitches working. He's still got to throw strikes and do all the things that's made him successful before. But at least you maybe have somebody that can help out at a time that you really need it, as they're sorting out the rotation without Spencer Strider. And with whatever they decide to do, you know, down the line here in a few weeks with the trade deadline, getting Hurston Waldrop back at some point, A.J. Smith-Shawver could factor into this, and then maybe Spencer Schwellenbach. But by the time you get to that, you're going to know what the trade deadline verdict was, and that's, I think, where the Braves are going to be concentrating on making this club better, is in the starting pitching department. But as we've been talking about, you got to score runs to win, and the Braves have got to sort that whole thing out too.
1: Again, for the second time, everybody go to Shipper's house. We'll get out there, we'll get the video out. We'll figure out
2: the whole team at Shipper's place?
1: Well, not the all-stars, air quotes. It's our man, Grant McCauley, guys. 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We're live at Park Tavern for World Cup shenanigans. And a lot of fun, guys, coming up our conversation with one of our newest members of the Atlanta Hawks. So stay tuned. Grant, I mean,

0: the thing is, back, it was July 16th, and I think you brought this up last week. In 2021, Ronald goes down. They make the trade for Jock Peterson. Pearls and all, we are those blankers. And it really did seem to lift the team. I know I sound like I'm reaching. Sometimes a trade can give a spark. And is that part of the process, too, here?
1: Yeah, I don't think you're reaching, and I think that they could. The big thing is, like, trades aren't off limits. I mean, I think there was, some small deals that we've seen in the past, week or 2 weeks that they can happen. But as far as, like, a big impact guy, I don't know that anything out there is going to move that quickly with somebody like that. And we can put Scooble off to the side because that's going to be its own sweepstakes. But could you get somebody that could maybe help out offensively speaking in your outfield mix because you've been a little bit thin there lately, and then that lets Dubon help you out at shortstop again? That would be something I would look into, and I think that Alex would be open to any kind of move that makes the club better. I won't speak for him because I don't know what phone calls he's making right now, but yeah, I think there's something to be said for that because you know that, hey, we see it, we're acknowledging this, and we're trying to get you some help. And I do think that that's what the Jock Peterson trade really signaled, and they were able to bring in some other veteran guys at the trade deadline, but even going out and getting a Steven Vogt, somebody who'd been there, done that, and could help them out for a little while and be a good clubhouse guy, the Braves were always looking for those guys. So if there's somebody out there that could help them for just a little while to get them through some of these tough times, that would be helpful, and I think anybody would be happy to accept that help right now as they try to turn this thing back around.
2: All right, brother. This weekend, what kind of emphasis do you put on this series? Obviously, we don't want to be swept.
0: All right.
2: You want to, let's.
0: Yeah, just going to stick it to him.
2: Yeah, but I mean, like, is there a little bit of bigger emphasis for this before we find out what time you're going to be on Sunday to this series just because of what's been going on?
1: Yeah, I think that from the outside, certainly from the inside, I think you have to manage that. I think you have to approach it as its own thing. They just saw the Giants, so they should be pretty familiar with them. You do have the opportunity. Yeah, Ronaldo's going today. Then it's Bryce Elder, and then it's Chris Sale. So could you get a couple of quality starts? To your point, Carl, that would go a long way. Bryce Elder certainly needs one. I'd love to see Chris Sale get back into that Chris Sale mode where he's able to get to the fifth inning and beyond and not feel like he's racked up that big pitch count he has here lately. It's really everybody's kind of gone through it a little bit. But, again, I don't know that San Francisco's the place that your offense goes to heat up, but they've got some pretty good hitters there, too, that have had a pretty good season. So why not the Braves? Why not hit a couple of home runs into McCovey Cove and see if you can't get an early lead and get them moving again? Because that's the thing that they need. You don't want to come home with a disastrous road trip where you don't win a game, and then you're really staring some serious questions in the face. And, you know, we've talked about it. The Phillies are not going to slow down, I don't think, anytime soon. I mean, they've sorted out whatever they've needed to sort out. I think we knew that they would. But for the Braves, at the same time, to be going through what they're going through while the Phillies have heated up again is making this a very interesting summer as we get into, I guess, what we'll later refer to as the dog days and the trade deadline.
2: Great stuff, Grant. When are you on this weekend, brother?
1: I will be on Sunday from 5 to 7. That's 2 hours of Braves and baseball talk. You'll have my conversation with Eric Hartman, the big prospect for the Braves up in Rome. I got to sit down with him.
2: By the way, real quick,
1: also, of course,
2: by the way,
1: the
2: real quick, were you impressed? First time talking to the kid?
1: Absolutely. I mean, this is somebody, and you'll hear it on Sunday, great head on his shoulders, great approach, and the kind of kid that you can understand why the success is happening from the mentality. And then I was able to stand, 2-3 feet away, watch him take some rounds of batting practice. I certainly left impressed from that, and you can see what all the fuss is about with this kid.
0: Awesome. Excellent, man. Yeah, man, like I said, hopefully the worm will turn. Right now, these are, in the words of Dusty Rhodes, Carl, hard times.
2: No doubt. Hey, man, thank you again, Grant. Have a great weekend. We will talk to you Monday, man. Hopefully we're recapping a nice little series win here with the Braves. Thanks again.
1: All right. Look forward to it. Thanks, guys.
0: Carl, Bader Law's in the house.
2: Yes,
0: and we got a great display, and folks are enjoying doing the video. Bader. Bader Law. Come on down, man. Do the video. It's down here at Park Tavern.
2: I love it.
0: We'll be here till 6. A lot of folks have had some fun doing these really creative, funky videos you can set up inside the bar, man. Bring your dog, too, man. Dog friendly here at the Park Tavern as the next round of matches start up. Carl, but we just saw our winner who just picked up the tickets for the World Cup.
2: Yeah, man. They had a really big competition. There was like 40 or 50 people back there.
0: Apparently, it went to overtime, and it apparently ran over into somebody's wedding.
2: Is that what's going on? The wedding.
0: Somebody's getting married here at the Park Tavern. So I'm not saying you crash the wedding, but there was a wedding going on, and like they're like, "Can you guys like please wrap up this competition?" It kept going overtime.
2: Oh, that's funny.
0: So we guys got some tickets for a World Cup match here in Atlanta, thanks to our friends at Mick Ultra. But it's a blast, man, here at Park Tavern. Great crowd, and the France-Norway match.

0: Which was insane.
1: It was. France, what, 4-1? Is that,
2: oh,
1: that was the final?
2: Un, deux, trois, France. Quatre, un.
1: All right, man, we're coming back. Hear from Zuby. Who's Zuby? Zuby Ejiofor out of St. John's, the 23rd overall pick in the draft for our Atlanta Hawks. You'll hear what he had to say to us next.
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5: Heavy traffic on the roadways and a few complications. One driving in East Atlanta, and that's an accident on I-20 westbound near Moreland Avenue in the left lane. We also have a crash getting cleaned up in Austell. Heavy traffic on I-20 eastbound at Riverside Parkway. The left lane is blocked. And we're also looking at some delays in Smyrna, but some good news, a crash the crews were dealing with on I-285 southbound, rather. Outer loop at South Cobb Drive is cleared. I'm Neil Fiorito with Odyssey Atlanta Traffic.
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1: Okay, people, mine starts here.

0: just really humbled, you know, to hear my name called and you know, figuring out that I'm going to be coming to the city of Atlanta, man, and getting to meet some of the guys, you know, yesterday when I touched in and the whole press, you know, release and everything, it just felt, you know, just natural, like I belong here. So I'm really excited to go on the floor and compete with the rest of the guys and, you know, bring a level of physicality to the A.
1: Yeah, man, when I heard your name called, man, I was stoked. I'm a big St. John's fan, Zuby, and we were watching Red Storm Rising. And I was thinking, I told Carl, between you playing at the Garden and have cameras in your face all year, you're ready for prime time. How was it a distraction, or were you able to tune out all that stuff with the documentary guys with those cameras?
0: No, I was definitely able to, you know, just tune it all out, man, and just you know, just do what I naturally do and just, you know, just hooping and having fun with it, man. So yeah, I'm just, you know, excited once again to come into a young and talented group and go out there and compete and, you know, just starting in summer league and getting to a chance to play with, you know, some of the guys that were previously on the team last year and Henry and Kingston as well. So yeah, it's gonna be a really, really exciting group. Just happy to be here.
2: Cool. Zuby, for those who don't know, you started at Kansas, you end up at St. John's, and you know, God works in mysterious ways, right? It probably was the best thing for you. But what went down there? Because the story was that there was a conversation, I guess, Bill Self, in regards to what role you would play at Kansas, and then ultimately you end up leaving. Was there something that led you to St. John's, or was this what went down at Kansas to leave Bill Self in that program and then end up where you were?
0: Yeah, you know, just coming in as a freshman, you know, just wanting to go out there and compete, you know, for a role, and you know, I didn't really get too many opportunities my freshman year. You know, things didn't exactly go how I had planned, but you know, that's, you know, just the nature of how life goes sometimes. But then, you know, just going into my sophomore season, you know, just, you know, looking forward to a bigger role, bigger and better opportunities, and it seemed to not be the case again. And you know, I just found myself

0: You know, he was really adamant on me not leaving without a commitment. So I was able to commit on the spot. And the rest was history, man. I spent the last 3 years, down there in St. John's in New York. And, you know, some of the best 3 years of my life to date, you know. And then I have an opportunity now again, you know, to come to another great city here in Atlanta, man. And I'm just really stoked and excited, for this opportunity. My family is as well. So, yeah, it's going to be really exciting.
1: Our newest Hawk, Zubi Ejiofor, with us, guys, here on Dukes and Bell. And that's the thing, man. So the Godfather made you an offer you couldn't refuse in New York. he seems like that's an intense coach, which, kind of, again, his experience level treats you like a man, right? So you're ready. I mean, he challenges you.
0: Uh-huh, no, 100%. I think I say it all the time. I think, you know, just going in before I got there, you know, I was just so young-minded, you know, timid, didn't speak a whole lot, just kind of kept to myself. And then I just get to meet Coach Pitino, and I had to, you know, realize that how much I have to change real quick and come out of my shell, you don't go to a Coach Pitino program and not, you know, talk and use your voice. You understand right. that, you know, real, real early. So I realized that I had to, you know, be a vocal leader, not just a leader by example, but using my voice and understanding how that preaches success. The importance of, you know, communicating with your teammates, the coaching staff. And we're able to have, you know, two of the more successful years in St. John's history. So, I felt like, you know, I just came in so young. But then over the course of 3 years, I grew up to be a man. And, you know, I just, you know, looking forward to take some of those winning intangibles and bring it to a program like Atlanta.
2: While we're talking about your St. John's experience, it's Zubi Ejiofor, guys, one of our newest Hawks here on Sports Radio 92.9 The Game, your home for Atlanta Hawks basketball. You guys beat Kansas on a last-second game winner. And I'm curious in the huddle. I'm curious in the huddle if you were like, yo, coach, it's me. Like, I need the rock. And then you go to a guy, I say you, but, Dylan Darling ends up winning the game. He was like 0-for-4. Prior to
1: last guy, don't take.
2: Yeah, and so I'm just wondering, take us back, man, because that was one of the most exciting plays in the tournament this year, man.
0: Yeah, you know, it's crazy. Dylan actually went up to him and said, you know, to run a me setting a flat screen, and then he just gets the opportunity to get downhill.
2: He told Coach this?
0: He actually called for the shot, you know, in that moment, which was, you know, pretty surprising to everybody else, you know, having said that he hadn't made a shot at all game. So, but me, I definitely wanted that moment. I wouldn't lie to you. You know, being able to hit the buzzer beater against your former team, that would have been surreal. But I wouldn't have it any other way, you know, the way that he played out. You know, just Dylan, again, you know, having the opportunity to get downhill and finish with his offhand, which was not easy, but he was able to sink the shot. Everybody was going crazy. I was absolutely, you know, stunned. I didn't even know how to react in the moment. but, yeah, it was just total chaos, man. So it was one good memory for sure.
1: Zubi Ejiofor is with us, guys, on the Sweet James Accident Attorney Hotline as we're getting ready for, man, Vegas, Summer League. And next thing you know, we'll be out here. You are known as a great defender that can handle everything from the 1 through the 5. What do you think you got to work on, Zubi, at this next level?
0: Yeah, I think, you know, my ability to space the floor, you know, my size is going to be really key on top of everything else, you know, that I could bring to the table as far as, you know, my defensive versatility and switching 1 through 5 and guarding the perimeter. You know, being also an elite, you know, decent rebounder as well. Just my ability, you know, just to stretch the floor and show, you know, show everybody that I'm capable of doing it would be really key for me. So that's what I look forward to, you know, just improving on daily. My IQ could get a little bit better as well. Ball handling around the perimeter, being able to secure the ball. Could get better. There's a lot of things I could work on, and I'm really excited, you know, that they were able to give me a chance and take a chance on me and just go out here and just put in the work, man, and hopefully, you know, just have, you know, one successful rookie season.
2: You're going to do it, man. And it's funny you talk about, you know, being able to stretch the floor. You know, we call him 00, Okongwu. I don't know if you had a chance to meet him yet or if you know him. But his three-point shot, Zubi, has gotten so much better since he got here. And it's part of Quinn Snyder, your coach, saying, look, shoot that thing. man. You know, we

0: he's given him the green light, and Okongwu's really come along in that area. So I suspect you're going to get that same treatment when you talk about developing. Let me ask you this, because one thing we saw in these playoffs, and we know we needed to add, and I think we have with you and Kingston and Henry, we need a little bit more toughness, man. You tough, Zuby?
1: Come on now. You know that's what I bring on a nightly basis.
0: That's just the blueprint.
1: That's just the blueprint of who I am. You know, I think, you know, my physicality, my toughness is some of the things that really just stand out. You know, I just take pride in being able to, you know, just come out there and provide, you know, energy, use my motor, you know, and just get stops. I think I'm a defensive-minded, you know, player first, and that could kind of, you know, take away from what I'm able to provide on the offensive end. But, man, I just, you know, love to take, you know, I just love to, you know, just get stops. I love to impose my will and my physicality, and all I, you know, I'm looking to do, you know, is just add to, you know, what Atlanta already had, you know. So I'm really excited for that opportunity.
2: Talking with Zuby Ejiofor, man, we talked with your boss, Ansi Saleh, the other day, and he said you're a leader. You know, in addition to all those things, you're the Big East Player of the Year, Defensive Player of the Year, and you know, now you hear in the A, man. So I guess the next question would be, what was your draft night like, and were you surprised where you went?
3: I was definitely surprised. I wouldn't lie. It was completely surreal, man. You know, they were within range, and I knew that, but. You know, my agent had told me it was APL, and, man, I was like, my instant nerves, you know, all around my body. That was like a minute before, and I was able to hear my name called, and, man, I completely blanked in terms of everything else that was – I think nothing else mattered in that moment. You know, it was just total excitement. You know, tears were shed, man. My whole family, I had a family of at least 50 people in the crib with me. So,
0: wow.
3: Yeah, you guys already know that. So it was just complete chaos in that household, because they know, you know, what I had to do to be able to achieve, you know, that goal that I had set, you know, since I was a youngin'. So, yeah, it was just a great, great, great night. And probably, you know, one of the best memories of my life.
0: Congratulations, brother. We are excited for you. We're happy to have you in the A, and cannot wait to see you guys on the floor, man. So thanks so much for joining us. We look forward to seeing you down at the arena and the practice facility, man, and getting the chance to really get to know you, Zuby. So appreciate you, brother. Thank you so much.
3: Yes, sir. Absolutely. Thank you, guys.
2: Love this guy, man. A lot of guys hit us up on the text line, and we always appreciate your feedback. Yes, we have to see them in action. It doesn't happen overnight. And we understand that, you know, a guy can be a Big East Player of the Year and still may take a minute to develop in the NBA. But I got to tell you, there's certainly some things about Zuby where he's ready to go. And if you heard Kingston Fleming's, this guy is got a great basketball IQ. Was probably better in-depth knowledge of the Hawks than, I don't know, some other teams in the Eastern Conference. So now only time will tell how it works. There's still some room, as Steve Koonin pointed out, to maybe happen in free agency. But I think there's some positivity based on we got in the playoffs.
0: Yeah.
2: And we, look, it's... doesn't mean anything, these grades, right? You haven't seen these guys on the floor yet. But a lot of NBA insiders, if you read the articles the last 24 hours, they love the moves we made. You know, especially when you throw in picking up the Carolina center.
0: Yeah.
2: You know, picking up Henry Vassar.
0: Vassar is a big pickup. And it's funny, because you mentioned this. I mean, Kingston yesterday, how many guys know he's like, yeah, man, Henry shoots 50% from the three. And you're like, his kid is paying attention to stuff that
2: like
0: most
2: Kingston's
0: guys
2: are. Dropping a scouting report on the guys we just signed, right?
0: Yeah, so, but big shout out to Zuby and Kingston for coming on. And we'll talk to Henry hopefully over the next week or so as the Hawks continue their offseason. Hey, man, we're at Park Tavern. Got to give a couple of shout outs. One to the staff here at Park Tavern. We were here at 2. Mike, we saw the crowd come in. It's a great crowd now. Big shout out to our folks at Bader Law.
2: Right on.
0: And Michelob Ultra. They had their contest for tickets. Guys, and I'll be honest, I don't know about you. We started the show talking about this. I'm excited to see what we do in this round of 32 next week.
2: Well,
0: really
2: again, it was a salty finish losing, unfortunately, the way we did to Turkey.
0: Turkey, eh?
2: Whatever. And but we do get the, if you missed it, you can rewind to the 3 o'clock hour. Jason Longshore gave us a breakdown of, look, the die was cast. We're playing Bosnia-Herzegovina in the next round in Levi's Stadium in San Fran. So that was kind of set. But still, to lose the way they did, and the defense, the back line, not our best. And like we all know, we loved Miles Robinson for a time with Atlanta United, but he was part of the problem last night,
0: you're right.
2: If you're honest.
0: Yeah.
2: But either way, you know where we were going. This team is doing better than any other team has done before. Pochettino gets offered the contract extension, by the way, today for Team USA. Sorry, the U.S. men's national team.
0: Yeah, it's a big deal. All right, we're covering that. We're covering the Braves. They're coming off of next week, this weekend. Hey, man, stay hydrated, all right? It's going to be a warm weekend.
2: Mm-hmm.
0: And make sure you're back with us here on Sports Radio 92.9 The Game on Monday at 2. Turtle's got a full show, so stay tuned for that. He's coming your way at 6 o'clock. Big shout-out to Matthew here, all of our friends at Michelob Ultra, and everybody involved with the broadcast, man. Thank you, guys. All right, we got to get out of here and clear our throat.
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0: Big shout out to Bubby, too. Bubby, thank you, man. Appreciate you taking
2: care
0: of us, our on-site engineer. And all of our guests, guys, if you missed any of them, Zuby, B-Mac, Steve Coonan, Grant, go rewind on the Odyssey app, and you can hear all those interviews and subscribe to Dukes and Bell. Get all of our latest content, and don't miss any breaking news. All right, Mike. By the way, I never had an ex follow me to places. Hey, man. Mike Bell, clear your throat.
2: You know Becky's going to hear that. Hey, man, if you're Brendan Sorsby, where are you going to go? You want to go to Canada? They said, hell no. Just keep your head down. I think Brendan Sorsby's realizing that his agent and his lawyer have overplayed their hand. And when he does, if he's lucky enough to get drafted in April of next year, that he's likely going to sit out the 2027 season, whoever picks him up. Because Roger Goodell don't play.
0: Yeah, yeah, yeah.
2: And you broke the cardinal rule. I get it. The NFL and everyone else is in bed with gambling. You can't bet on your own team, let alone betting against passing yards and totals. You're betting against your team. Everyone knows it. Texas Tech finally came to their senses and said, this guy's, like, let's be honest, radioactive. Can't do it. Son, shut your mouth, take your lumps, and take your next year off, and eventually maybe you'll get to the NFL.
0: Hey, man, go ahead and book it. Book Scottie Scheffler as the winner of the Open Championship next month.
2: At Royal Birkdale.
0: At Royal Birkdale. And the reason why, what's going on with Scottie Scheffler? Today he sinks a 25-foot putt on the 18th hole at the Travelers Championship. Guys, he missed out on a chance to have two sub-60 rounds.
2: Oof.
0: The only other guy that did that was Jim Furyk. In the PGA Tour history.
2: Wow.
0: Scotty is heating up. He's not won a major this year.
2: Okay.
0: And this is the kind of tournament that he takes in with momentum and carries over. I'm going to go ahead and book it. I think he wins the Open next month.
2: Mm.
0: Hey, enjoy your weekend. If you love the show,
2: you tell your friends.
0: If you don't,
2: you say Turkey-ay. It's friggin' Turkey.

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4: A new crash and new delays in Doraville. I-285 eastbound inner loop at I-85. The left lane is closed. Update time in East Atlanta. Crash the crews we're dealing with on I-20 westbound near Moreland Avenue has cleared. All lanes are open there. And another update in Austell. Delays continue on I-20 eastbound at Riverside Parkway. That crash out of your lanes. I'm Neil Fiorito with Odyssey Atlanta Traffic.
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1: 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Atlanta is a sports town.
0: And we're here tonight to talk Atlanta sports. But not just talk at you, but talk with you.
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4: Don't ever say you don't do things for the ones you love, people. What's up, Atlanta? It's a Friday. The Turtle live in the Kia Studios till 10 o'clock. My toes and fingers hurt because today, for the first time ever in 34 and a half years of existence on this great plane we call Mother Earth, I got a mani-pedi. Because for the first time in 5 years, in a week from today, I will be going on a vacation. Okay. I have not been on a vacation since 2021. Kind of just been here. A lot.
5: Right.
4: A lot. But glad to do it. Earning my keep. Earning my way through the ranks here at 92.9. And without my dedication to the craft, you don't get to where you are today. It's a sacrifice that I was more than willing to make. And I'm glad I did it. Oh, I believe... Dede Lewis, who was still in the house.
6: Yeah, and I just want to jump in. That I don't know why. I just that made me feel proud, you know, because it's always nice when you hear younger men saying they got their feet done.
4: Yeah.
6: Because after a while, you'll want to do it on your own. Trust me. I'm going to get mine done in the morning.
4: It was an experience. I will share in great detail what happened. There was one point where my feet were spazzing.
5: Okay.
4: Because,
5: I think I know when.
4: Because of the cheese grater.
5: Yeah. Uh-huh. Get a little ticklish.
4: Yeah. It was a scene.
5: For reference, I got mine. I also got a manicure and pedicure done this Wednesday.
4: Yeah. No, it's amazing. I put out a tweet about it earlier at C. Thomas Radio. The amount of men that replied are like, dude, I do this every couple of weeks.
5: Yep.
4: Manicure, again, I'll get into detail about exactly what happened. Manicure was great. Pedicure... After 34 years, a hard time. My dogs weren't ready for that.
5: No,
4: they went through the ringer. This poor woman, she got a nice tip.
5: Yeah, you got to.
4: Yeah,
5: you got to.
4: This poor woman that had to do my and she didn't blink.
5: Complain at all. Yeah,
4: didn't blink.
5: She's seen worse.
4: Yeah, I mean, no, my feet honestly. You know, I bathe.
5: For someone who's never done it.
4: You know, yeah. I don't have anything gross going on.
5: Right.
4: There's no funguses
5: no
4: or
5: foot or nothing.
4: No, I mean, you know, feet get a little dry every now and then,
5: gangrene.
4: But you know, no, nothing, you know, no black nails or anything that she needed to worry about, but you know, they've just never been properly attended to before. So my feet were like going through electroshock therapy.
5: It's like that scene in Dumb and Dumber when they have to take the fan to chip down the toenails.
4: So we'll get into that a little bit later. My first ever mani-pedi experience, because for this time next week, I'll be driving to Myrtle Beach with a girlfriend and her family, and I will be relaxing on a beach for the first time in 5 years.
5: Fantastic.
4: And I cannot wait. But before then, we got a lot to get into today, including the Braves stink. Right now, they just do. We'll talk to our buddy Lindsey Crosby, one of my favorites. He's really, really good with the analytics and breaking it down for us. So we'll get his take on why the Braves are stinking right now and what they can do to turn this thing around. Cynthia Freeland's going to stop by. Haven't talked to her in a hot minute. One of my favorites from NFL Network. What does she think about the Kyle Pitts deal? What does she think about Kevin Stefanski? We'll get a nice national perspective on what's going on as well. And if you missed Kingston Fleming's on the radio station yesterday, I had a shorty show, wasn't able to play it.

0: So we'll play that interview for you as he joined us exclusively here on 92.9 The Game. We know we've been talking a lot of Falcons this week about Kyle Pitts and his contract. Dom, I don't have it in me to do it today. We're gonna
1: we're
0: gonna move on from that. It was a lot of fun this week taking all your calls. Again, multiple people made the comparison to it was me and Dom like Leonidas in 300 just marching against the army and, you know, just fighting back one soldier at a time. So it's a Friday. We're going to have a little fun, right? So here's what we'll do. Let's dream big, Hawks fans, shall we? Because I absolutely love, L-O-V-E in all caps, the three players that the Atlanta Hawks drafted. In Kingston Flemings, in Zuby! Zuby, Zuby, Zuby, Zuby. Zuby Ejiofor, and then Henry Vasir, the big out of North Carolina. So with all of that in the mix, here's my question. And it's tough, but I definitely think it's possible. Because here's my thing. After drafting Henry in the second round, I don't know if the Hawks are going to go after one of those bigs. I really want them to. You know which guy I want. I want Isaiah. I want Isaiah Hartenstein here, wearing Hawks red. I don't know if they're going to do it. Because they're all going to be expensive. And I don't know what they're going to do with the Jonathan Kuminga contract situation. And we got to see how much salary cap space they're going to have once this is all figured out. My God, and I was talking with Caleb Johnson about this the other night, right? So I asked him, I said, my gut, and this was before the draft. My gut was, or at least before Henry was drafted. My response was to Caleb, but it's just something in my gut's telling me they're not going to pull the trigger on one of these three bigs. And then I heard Mike Conti, our fearless leader, basically echo the same sentiment that he feels like, you know, a mega deal is not in the cards for the Hawks this offseason. Well, Mitchell Robinson's probably going to cost you about $20 million a year. And Isaiah Hartenstein and Walker Kessler not far behind, if not more, for Walker. Are the Hawks going to add that kind of salary to their roster? I don't know. So here's the question. If the Hawks don't make a big move this offseason, do you think that they can be a top four seed without it? So the club as is. So you got Kingston on the roster now. We got Zuby. We got Henry. They picked up Mohammed Gay's option. He's going to be back. We re-signed CJ, and we traded for Aaron Wiggins. And then we have our core. We got Dyson. We got Jalen, we got Double O, we got everybody, we got everybody else in place. Do you believe, Hawks fans, if they don't go out and add a veteran big, that they can still be a top four seed? This may surprise you, but I do. As much as I've been pounding the table for the big man, and I still want it. Again, what I'm saying is certainly not what I want, but it's my opinion on what I think is going to happen, or in this case, not happen. I don't think they're going to get a big. Not one like that. I think there's a better chance they re-sign Jock Landale or make a tertiary move like that. I just don't see them doling out a $20-plus million contract to one of these guys. It just doesn't seem very Ansi Salehish, to coin a term. It just doesn't to me. So, 404-726-0929. Let me know. Do you think the Hawks can be a top four seed in the East without adding one of those three bigs? I do. Let's go through it real quick, and then we'll take a break, and then we'll take your calls. What teams in the East do you think are definitively better than the Hawks? Okay? Let's start in the Atlantic. You have New York, who obviously just won the title, and you have Boston. I think you can make an argument, obviously, for both of those teams. Toronto?

I think you should be better than the Raptors, although they're a pain in the butt every year. Philly, how much do you believe in what they did at the end of the season last year? I'm not entirely sold. I don't know if that's the move. I don't know if trusting in Philly. Now, they got that nice backcourt with VJ and with Maxey, but is Embiid going to hold up? PG? I don't know. I would say the Hawks are better than Philly right now. And the Nets are obviously a dumpster fire. In the Central, Milwaukee? No, they just got rid of Giannis, right? Indiana? They're a giant question mark. What's Halliburton going to be? We know he's had a difficult road back. He's gotten injured. He's gotten sick. He put on a whole bunch of weight because of some medicine he was taking. Detroit? You trust them? Do you trust Detroit? I mean, they're good. Are they great? I don't know. Cleveland? We got to see what they do this offseason. They were a mess in the playoffs. They got absolutely routed in the playoffs by New York. And Chicago's rebuilding. I think Chicago's going to be a spunky team this year. But are they better than the Hawks? No. And then in the Southeast, Charlotte? They just got rid of LaMelo Ball. What is that all about? Miami? What can Giannis and Bam be? The Magic? They were maybe the biggest disappointment in the NBA last year. And the Wizards, we know they're a spunky team too, kind of like the Bulls. Are there four teams definitively better than the Hawks right now in the East? You tell me. 404-726-0929. Question of the night. If the Hawks don't land one of those three bigs in free agency, can they still be a top four seed? Your calls are next. 404-726-0929. Chris Thomas Tonight, 92.9 The Game.

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2: We have brand new delays forming, unfortunately, in Northeast Atlanta. A stalled big rig, I-285 southbound inner loop at Northlake Parkway, has the right lane closed. An update in Doraville. Some lingering delays, but a crash that we've been talking about on I-285 eastbound inner loop near I-85 has cleared. The left lane is yours again. I'm Neil Fiorito with Odyssey Atlanta Traffic.

0: near I-85 has cleared. The left lane is yours again. I'm Neil Fiorito with Odyssey Atlanta Traffic.
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2: 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Well, it's about a month and a half too late, but the Mets finally fired manager Carlos Mendoza. They're 13 games under 500, an absolute laughingstock of the highest payroll in baseball. Can't pitch, can't hit, can't play defense. Steve Cohen needs to wake up now and stop pretending like President David Stearns knows what he's doing. He's built this train wreck. He should be next. I'm Pat Boyle.
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0: high of how much of it has to do with some uncertainty in the East, shakeups. Giannis goes to the Heat, the Jaylen Brown saga with the Celtics, Halliburton coming back. We don't know what he's going to be for Indiana. Teams like Detroit and Orlando, severely disappointing last year. And Cleveland being maybe the biggest mystery of them all. Are they going to try to make a reunion with LeBron? Are they really going to sign James Harden to more money after completely wetting the bed in the playoffs? And then there's the Hawks, who in my opinion, had an A-plus draft, added three guys that could contribute right away at positions of need, and we know about the core. And I think if things break their way, they can absolutely be a top four seed. Would I say it's a lock? No. I would be a lot more comfortable if they add a Walker Kessler, Mitchell Robinson, or Isaiah Hartenstein. But there's just something in my gut that's telling me that that's not what they want to do. Why? I don't know. I think they absolutely should. But if I had to bet an amount of money that mattered to me right now on if they bring in one of those guys or not, I would bet no. That's just how I feel. Maybe you feel different. What do you think? 404-726-0929. Can the Hawks be a top four seed if they don't go out and add another big man? What do you think? James is in Douglasville. James, start us off.
1: Hey, man. At first, I didn't agree with you, but as I sit here thinking about it on this plane we call Flat Earth, you started changing my mind when you started going through the list of the teams and explaining what players they had and what players they didn't have. But, man, you changed my mind. I agree with you. They can be a top four team, and they maybe even can push the Knicks.
0: Yeah, no, I appreciate it, James. Thanks for leading us off tonight. It's true. If you look, I agree with James. Like, if you look at it at first blush, you're like, nah, probably not if they don't add the big. But then you really start to break it down. Knicks, Boston, okay, maybe Detroit you throw in there. Outside of that, man, I mean, there are not a lot of locks in the East. Again, Boston and New York in the Atlantic. I don't trust Philly. I don't trust the Raptors. Central, Chicago's a building team. Cleveland's kind of a mess right now. They're in between what they want to do. Indiana, we don't know what they're going to be with Halliburton coming back. Milwaukee's off the table after trading Giannis. And Detroit's a giant question mark. They weren't great last year. They underperformed, in my opinion. I thought Detroit had a chance to go to the finals. I really did. And now there's questions about their roster, too. And then, you know, Charlotte seemingly blows up their plan by trading LaMelo and getting Naz Reid. I don't know what that's going to look like now. I think they're a fun team. Con Knipple is going to be the lead dog there now. Miami, it just depends on what they can put around. I mean, they don't have a ton of cap space. I don't think they're going to be able to bring back Norm Powell, who was an all-star for them last year, scored 20 points a game. He's going to cost too much money. So what are they going to be able to surround Giannis and Bam with? I mean, that's a great start. But as we've talked about before, the modern NBA is about depth. The big three era in the NBA is over. Orlando, they were one of the biggest disappointments too last year. They thought Desmond Bane was a missing piece type of move. Didn't work. And then Washington, I love you, Trey, but I'm not putting stock in the Wizards to make a deep run in the playoffs just yet. But that's just me. 404-726-0929. MJ is in Lithia Springs. MJ, what do you think?
2: Hey, I'm with you on being the top four pick. I think it's really contingent upon them signing back Jacques Landale. We know what we were able to do after the All-Star break when we had Jacques. We were clearly the best team in the NBA, you know, until he got hurt, and we still gave the Knicks the best run for their money, minus him in the playoffs. We signed him back. We're able to move Okongwu to the fourth spot. Love to see what he does there with Zubi, as well as, you know, Jalen having some experience under his belt, having been to the playoffs, not just the play-in. I like this team. I like the moves they made. I'm not going to really put too much stock in, you know, the three draft picks. We know we got to give our rookies time, but I love to see what they look like in the summer league. But, yes, this team can be a top four team in the East, especially with everything that's going on with the uncertainty at these teams. And, again, we saw what this team could do when we had Jacques on our team stretching the floor, but also being a rim defender until he got hurt in that Orlando game.

0: So I like our chances to be that top four, top five consistently. And look, we spent the first half of our year last year with Trae Young either in or out the lineup. That caused us to be, you know, in the bottom half of the East where we had to climb just to get back to six. So imagine starting this year out without the uncertainty of Trae being in and out of the lineup and what that did to our continuity going into the league. I mean, going into the season at the top, we shouldn't be a bottom team having to climb like we did last year after the All-Star break.
1: Yeah, I agree, MJ. It's a really good call, really well thought out points. The only thing I disagree with you on, and it's actually a positive, I actually think the rookies are going to have a chance to contribute this year. I really do. You need Vesar's size down low. You know that. And he's a guy with an offensive game that's developed enough at this point in his young career that he can contribute. He needs to work on the defense and become a more well-rounded player. But it's essentially, you know, what Adey Mara is. Some people had, you know, everybody was just talking about Mara. This kid from UNC did the same thing as him.
2: Yeah.
1: He's essentially the same player. I mean, he's a little shorter. Mara's, you know, 7'2", 7'3". He's 7 foot, but... I mean, for everybody out there who wanted Mara, this is the closest thing you were going to get. Mm-hmm. So you essentially got the point guard and the center because Ansi Salleh is a genius and was able to snake the Clippers and the Lakers and get the guy that everybody wanted that fell. And he fell because of some weird shenanigans going on with his agent. And
2: seems like he got some bad advice.
1: Talking about the Lakers and I don't want to play in the G League. Whatever. Their loss, our gain. That's how I'm looking at that situation. Miles is in Atlanta. Miles.
3: Hey, man, how you doing?
1: I'm good, man. What's up?
3: All right, man, look, I'm going to be honest. I'm not going to say we can't be a number four seed, but I would really, really love if we just got a true big. I'm not, like I said, we don't need like those, we don't need a Jokic or an Embiid or a Towns. Just a solid, you remember in 21 when we went to the Eastern Conference Finals, Capella gave us no more than 12 and 12 a night. And he was the league leader in rebounds 1 year. So I feel like if we can just get a very solid center, we don't need you to score. We got plenty of scores in Nod, Jalen, CJ, you know, and the other guys that we have on this team. We just need a defensive-minded rebounding center, and I feel like we can find that.
1: I appreciate it. Yeah, that for sure. What I'm not sure you're going to be able to do is pull off one of the big three. I think that's going to be what Ansi declares a little bit too rich for his blood. But you're right. They can certainly add another veteran center in free agency or make a trade, but I just don't think it's going to be Walker Kessler, Miles Robinson, or Isaiah Hartenstein. As much as I want Isaiah here. I mean, I would take any of them, but Mitchell Robinson, you know, he's got a little bit of baggage attached to him, and Walker Kessler is not playing nice right now in Utah. So if I had to choose between the three, I've been a Hartenstein guy. I'm going to stay a Hartenstein guy. But again, I have a hard time imagining it because they were able to get Vesar in the draft. That's a big deal. I mean, again, that a lot of people are saying, and again, it's the same thing as the Falcons conversation we've been having. We got to see it first. And I have no problem admitting that. But from everything everybody's saying, like, that was the steal of the draft. The fact that that guy fell to 52 and the Hawks were able to trade up and get him. So if he can contribute, man, I mean, why not? Again, I think all three of these guys have a chance to give us something next year. I know Quinn's kind of averse to playing younger guys, but get with the times. It's a young league right now. You know, the LeBrons, the KDs, that whole generation's phasing out. It's a young man's league right now. It's Shea, it's Ant-Man, it's Jalen Brunson. Like, those are the guys that are handling the mantle and the passing of the torch. So get with the program. You have a young team. Build it. Let's finish up with Cole in Athens. Cole, what do you think? Can they be a top four seed if they don't add a big man?
4: I don't think we're going to be a top four seed. I just have a question on the last thing about the vacation. You haven't been on a vacation in 5 years, and you chose Myrtle Beach. Can you explain that to me a little bit more?
1: Well, I didn't choose it. My girlfriend invited me with her family.
4: Okay. That's cool, man. But no, I've been a huge Hawks fan my whole life, back towards the Horford days. So I would like to see them at least make a run like they did back then. But, you know, I don't know what we got to do now.
1: Well,
4: I've been watching them for years,
1: Cole,
4: man.
1: Hang on. What's wrong?

0: wrong with Myrtle Beach?
1: There's nothing wrong with Myrtle Beach. I just, you know, if you've been vacationless for like 5 years, I was like, why did this guy choose Myrtle Beach? But, you know, all the power to you, man. There's nothing wrong with it.
0: Sorry, Cole. I mean, appreciate the phone call. My God. Sorry. Wow.
2: Sticking his nose up at Myrtle Beach.
0: Yeah, really. I mean, I didn't realize we were, flying Lufthansa on this program. I mean, my goodness. Emirates are nothing. I mean, if you're not taking a one-way flight in one of those boxes that you see on
2: Delta One.
0: Yeah, like if you're not taking a flight in one of those boxes that you see on the commercials that has a bed in it and like room service, then you're not vacationing properly, according to Cole. Guys, let's be very clear about something. I host a radio show from 6 to 10 at night on 92.9 The Game. It's a dream come true job, and I would do it for free if I could. You know, it's not exactly paying to be a lawyer or a doctor.
2: We're not making the big bucks.
0: Not yet. I absolutely believe I will one day get there. But right now, my main job is to come on here and serve the people. And, you know, Cole's idea of a vacation, again, I sincerely apologize that my idea of a vacation does not meet your standards. Wow. Last thing I thought I'd hear on a Friday night. This is supposed to be a feel-good summer Friday. Cole? Come on, bruh. What are you doing? Taking a poop on my vacation. How dare you, sir? I'll have you know, we're going to a resort in Myrtle Beach. How about that? It's a resort, and I'm going to have a cabana and a pool and restaurants, and we're going to go watch the Dolphins, and we're going to go to a baseball game, and we're going to go to the boardwalk, and I'm going to eat a Zeppeli, and I'm going to freaking like it. And I'm going to come back with a sunburn and a tan and a smile on my big, chunky face. Cole? Why don't you hit me up on Twitter at C Thomas Radio? Slide me a couple of tickets to Lufthansa, and we'll go overseas. I'll go visit the Emirates. How about that, Cole? 92.9 The Game.

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2: We have brand new delays forming, unfortunately, in Northeast Atlanta. A stalled big rig, I-285 southbound inner loop at North Lake Parkway, has the right lane closed. An update in Doraville, some lingering delays, but a crash that we've been talking about on I-285 eastbound inner loop near I-85 has cleared. The left lane is yours again. I'm Neil Fiorito with Odyssey Atlanta Traffic.
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0: coaching staff they've put in place, I wouldn't be surprised if he's in the MVP candidate discussion this year.
1: Well, I mean, here's the thing. The defense is where I have a lot of questions about the Bears. To me, they really addressed one side of the ball, and now I'm curious to see how the second side fits with that first side. So I think Caleb Williams has all the talent in the world. I think there's a lot of potential there that's, you know, with him and Ben Johnson in year two. Now that learning curve has already happened. Hopefully they're at the best part of the curve for him, and we see good things. But again, I look at their team and I'm like, I'm very confused about certain parts of their defense. And maybe that will make Caleb Williams be forced to, in like a Joe Burrow way, be forced to put up MVP numbers.
0: We have here in Atlanta, week one, we're going.

0: takes, Aaron Rodgers is playing Aaron Rodgers football. It's not that he's not smart enough to do it. It's no shade on him. He's earned that respect. But I don't think Mike McCarthy's going to change the way he's playing.
1: No, and I don't think so either. Okay, so a bunch of other teams I want to get into here. The Cowboys continue to make headlines, one, because duh, they always do. But two, is it just me, Cynthia, or is there sort of a belief that this year might actually be a little different?
0: I may have bought into this hype a little bit. I love their defensive coordinator, Christian Parker. He came from Philadelphia, obviously, so he's like a fast riser in the world of football. He's super smart. I knew him back when he had come from the Packers to the Broncos, and he was a secondaries coach for the Broncos. So Pat Surtain, loves him, says nothing but great things about him. So I think there's some, because obviously with Dak playing like an MVP last year, the defense was the problem. Well, now you fix the defense in some ways, Caleb Downs being one of those big ways, and ultimately you have some good results.
1: Do the Eagles, sticking in the NFC East, do the Eagles get better without A.J. Brown?
0: Yeah, I don't know. I mean, the Eagles are so interesting because they have so much potential, but then they also have all this drama. So what's real? Is Jalen Hurts being in a spot where he's, getting to be great with his new receivers without A.J. Brown? Or I'm a little confused.
1: Talking all things NFL with our friend Cynthia Freeland of NFL Network. Make sure you check out all of her great work there. And the Giants, too. Want to ask you about them. Jackson Dart, we know, flashed a lot of potential, but Cynthia, his running back and his wide receiver, not healthy. Malik Nabers, that looks like it could be a bigger issue than we initially thought. Can he be the dynamic quarterback we all expect him to be without those guys?
0: Well, I mean, let's hope that between all of the other guys they brought in with Juju and OBJ and like they just and Braxton Berrios, all like it's like they're bringing out like guys who either were formerly great or like had cups of coffee elsewhere where they were great, and now they're trying to make it happen. But I would agree that probably means that what you're looking at there is a team that's depleted in terms of wide receivers.
1: Would you right now take the Rams or the Seahawks if you had to pick one out of the West?
0: The Rams. Not that I don't like the Seahawks, not that I don't think they're great, but one, playing the number one place schedule in the hardest division in football, and I believe that the NFC West is the hardest division, like you're just getting screwed with those three games against number ones in other divisions, and then compound that with the fact that you did lose a bunch of pieces on that championship team. It's taking nothing away from how great they were last year, but the Rams just addressed all their problems. Like, the secondary, they somehow, I don't know how they're like minting money, but whatever they're doing, it seems to be working for them. And now we're talking about Aaron Donald coming out of retirement, maybe, like, ridiculous.
1: Yeah, absolutely. I mean, you would add a Hall of Famer to the best defensive player in the game right now. That would be downright scary. All right. In that division though, I do want to know, just sort of point blank here, are you a Brock Purdy believer?
0: I mean, sure. It's less about Brock Purdy and more about the sum of the parts of the team, because Christian McCaffrey isn't going anywhere. As long as he's healthy, that's huge. You get George Kittle back. You get a chance to, see what's going on with the wide receivers, these new wide receivers that they drafted. It's all about the system. And Kyle Shanahan, I'm not just saying he could make anyone great, but Brock Purdy really fits that system perfectly.
1: You mentioned before about the Broncos. Where do you think the Chiefs come back to this year? Are you in the camp of they just get right back to where they always were? Do you think it's going to be a slow start with Mahomes coming back from the injury?
0: I think it'll look a little different. I mean, obviously they invested in the running back position, so they're going to want to use that new toy. But that could be a good thing, meaning new looks for defenses that have gotten really used to the Patrick Mahomes brand of football, and now you have different configurations and potentially different results. And I hope to goodness that, because I love when the best players get to play, obviously, let's not make him go out there and throw off platform, 60 yards at a clip right from the jump. Like, let him heal just a little bit.
1: So with Justin Herbert in that division, he's so interesting, and the way that they've used him to me is a little confounding. Some years he throws 35 touchdowns. The next year they use him like a pseudo running quarterback. What do you think is the best way for Harbaugh to unlock the offense in LA with him at quarterback?
0: Keep the tackles healthy. Yeah.

0: count?
1: Yeah.
0: Because I don't know if I think they were planning on him running. I don't know if they think they were trying to get him to do that, right? I think they were doing that because he was being chased. He was under the most pressure. He had to throw into under terrible distress more often than other quarterbacks. So in my opinion, it's like, well, is that even what was called, or is Justin Herbert just very good at improvising?
1: What would you do if you were in Vegas? Would you start Cousins, or would you let Mendoza take the reins right away?
0: It's not going to be Cousins, but I think I would try to advocate for Kirk Cousins starting in the beginning, because there's something mental about if Fernando Mendoza starts and then, you know, they have to bench him for any amount of time. Like, you know, Bryce Young is like not a normal guy to have that kind of, you know, after that mental setback to be able to go out there and do what he did. That's not the norm. Usually if you get benched, it's really mentally challenging to come back in. So I would say start with Kirk Cousins and let this kid have a moment to get to the NFL, because it's not like their O-line is fixed. Tyler Linderbaum is great, don't get me wrong, but it's not fixed.
1: Do you think C.J. Stroud bounces back this year?
0: I do. Here's the thing. Not like his rookie year, because now defenses are planning for him, but I think that he has a good year. You know, I think it's like somewhere in between. I think he's going to settle into a good year.
1: And before I let you go, I think one of the more interesting teams in the NFL this season, as we're wrapping up with Cynthia Freeland of the NFL Network, is Jacksonville. Did you believe in what you saw with Trevor Lawrence last year? Is that repeatable with Liam Cohen?
0: I did believe in it. Now, mostly because I believe in his coach, and I think Liam Cohen has a good plan for him, and Trevor Lawrence finally has someone he could learn from.
1: Cynthia, great stuff. Appreciate it. As always, we'll chat soon.
0: Yeah, thank you so much for having me.
1: All right, that is Cynthia Freeland there of NFL Network doing a nice little whip around on all things NFL. All right, when we get back, we'll take more of your calls. If you're on hold, stay there. You'll be up first. The Atlanta Hawks, can they be a top four seed in the NBA if they don't go out and add one of those three bigs? Why am I asking? Because I kind of don't think they're going to add one of those three bigs. So do you think the East is in a position? And do you think the Hawks are in a position to be able to pounce to get a top four seed? We'll talk about it next on 92.9 The Game.
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5: Big delays continue in northeast Atlanta because of a stall. Big rig, I-285 southbound inner loop near Northlake Parkway in the right lane. West of town, delays on I-20 eastbound near Riverside Parkway. That's a crash in the left lane. Getting word of an accident driving in Sandy Springs. Georgia 400 northbound at North Ridge. I'm Neil Fiorito with Odyssey Atlanta Traffic.
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11: Welcome on into hour number two of the program. Chris Thomas tonight. Turtle live in the Kia Studios. Hanging out with you till 10 o'clock. Going to share my story, my harrowing adventure of getting my first mani-pedi today. Why? Well, going on my first vacay in 5 long years. This time next week, I'll be soaking up the sun. Yes, at Myrtle Beach, Cole. If you missed it, we had a caller call in the first hour, and he was like, dude, your first vacation in 5 years, and you're going to Myrtle Beach? Well, sorry, you know. Sorry, the Maldives are not available to me at this time, you know? Sorry I won't be sipping Bordeaux on the streets of Paris this time.
12: No Turks and Caicos for us.
11: No. You know what? I'm going to plant my big behind on a cabana on the beach with a frilly, froofy drink that's pink with a damn umbrella in it. And I'm going to have a good old time. And that is plenty for me. I'm a simple man, Cole. I don't need Lufthansa Airlines to fly me to the Emirates, okay? I don't need to sleep in one of those airline boxes, okay? I'm good. I'm of the people. I am you. You are me. We are all together, to quote the Beatles. I am the walrus, damn it. I'm just saying, Cole. Calling up my show telling me that my vacation's not good enough for his standards. Jeez Louise. Sorry. You know?
12: Every time you paint this picture of you on the

0: beach, I only think of the scene from Office Space when the guy is at the end and on the beach, and he's like, "Senor, I ordered a Mai Tai," and I said, "No salt, no salt."
1: Did you see my stapler?
0: Yes.
1: Have you guys seen my stapler?
0: Exactly.
1: Yeah, that'll be me, essentially. Yeah, I'm going to have the white stuff on my nose. I'm going to be sitting on the beach just absorbing it all and loving every minute of it. All right, 404-726-0929 is the number to get involved. We're going to hear from Mark Raimondi, the latest on the Falcons. We're going to hear from Kingston Flemings, one of our newest Hawks. We got a busy, busy 7 o'clock hour ahead, but let's kick it off with some true and false questions.
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0: All righty, we talked a little bit of NFL there with Cynthia Freeland in the last segment. Shouts out to her for joining the show. Now we've got a couple other true or false questions for you today, Turtle. And Cynthia actually mentioned this guy in the last segment there when we were talking about the Rams. True or false, Aaron Donald will return to the Rams by week one.
1: Ooh, by week one.
0: Yes.
1: Let's say false.
0: False on the week
1: one.
0: I'm going
1: to say Sean McVay is on the horn with him every day being like, all right, can you week four? How about week five?
0: Push, how long can we push this
1: week
0: back?
1: Week six? Is that going to work for you? Can we get you before the bye? Last three games so you get a warm-up before the playoffs?
0: Yeah, you know, like, can we do something? Maybe get you a couple weeks before the playoff run?
1: Yeah.
0: Get you back into the swing of things?
1: But definitely not week one. Aaron Donald does not need to come back for a full 17-game slate.
0: No, I mean, he's just in shape, so he might as well. He could. Why not?
1: Well... The pain.
0: Yeah, true.
1: The wear and tear on your body that he didn't want to do anymore.
0: That's fair. He did retire.
1: He retired with plenty left. He was still the best at his position in the league when he retired. So clearly he just didn't want to put up with it anymore. I'm going to say he comes back, but not week one.
0: Not week one. All right, That's fair. Next up, I'll be a little selfish here. Aaron Rodgers is making that comeback, and he's got Mike McCarthy, and it's the last hoorah. The Pittsburgh Steelers are in a bit of a playoff drought, going on a decade of not having won a playoff game. True or false?
1: Hold on.
0: Yes?
1: Sir.
0: Yes?
1: You're going to just slip that in as if you're not on Atlanta radio?
0: I'm building the story.
1: Well,
0: I'm building up the case.
1: You can build whatever case you want, but... Let's not make pretend here like you're, as a Steelers fan, you have some long-suffering turmoil that you're going through right now.
0: It's not been great the past decade.
1: I mean,
0: but hey,
1: you could be the Falcons.
0: It could be worse, yes.
1: Anyway, continue.
0: But, true or false, Aaron Rodgers will win a playoff game for the Pittsburgh Steelers this year.
1: No. It's not going to work.
0: Do they make the playoffs this year?
1: Oh. Ravens are going to win the division. Because they're just the best.
0: Are we sure?
1: Team. Yeah.
0: No more John Harbaugh leading the way? Same thing for the Steelers, but
1: same
0: yeah.
1: thing. I mean, what have they done? One championship game. And, Bengals are going to be frisky this year.
0: Yeah, Bengals are going to be a wild card.
1: Browns are going to be the doormat, as usual.
0: Mm-hmm.
1: So who are the other wild... So at least one wild card's coming out of the West. At least one. Maybe two.
0: Yeah.
1: Between the Chargers, Chiefs,
0: Chiefs. Yeah, I would say we're going to talk about the Chiefs in a little bit, too.
1: And then the Bills are coming out of the East. I don't think any other team is coming out of the East. Dolphins suck. Jets suck.
0: Yeah.
1: Patriots.
0: I think the Patriots
1: are everybody's, dark horse fallback candidate.
0: Yeah.
1: And then... Do you believe in any of the teams in the South?
0: In the AFC South? I mean, the Jaguars.
1: I think it's
0: redoable for them. I think that's repeatable.
1: I think the Steelers would be in the mix as they always do.
0: Yeah.
1: But they're not going to win
0: about
1: a playoff
0: the same.
1: Game. They're going to win their 8-9 games, and it's going to be...
0: Same old.
1: Yeah.
0: All right.
1: And I think this is TJ Watt's last year in Pittsburgh, by the way.
0: I could see that as well. All righty. Next up, we talked about the AFC North. We'll keep it there. Talking about the Cleveland Browns, they're expected to be the doormat. But a little of an interesting situation here. Deshaun Watson possibly going to be the starter there, but the Browns fandom and everyone seems to be really big on Shador Sanders. True or false, Shador Sanders will start more games than Fernando Mendoza this year.
1: Oh, than Fernando Mendoza.
0: Yes. Number one overall pick for Shador Sanders.
1: See, here's my problem. I actually think they're going to let Deshaun Watson start the year, as crazy as that sounds. And I think there is a chance that Kirk starts as well, but it's much lower.
0: Mm-hmm.
1: I think they're just going to throw Fernando in there and have Kirk as a backup, much to his dismay. I'm going to say Fernando starts more games.
0: Yeah,
1: because I'm going to say Deshaun starts off the rip, and this is literally his last chance. So I think if I had to bet, even if the team doesn't play well, I think he might actually play decently. Because if he doesn't, he's done.
0: So here's the thing. If that's the case, Deshaun has to be clearly better than Shador in training camp. Because if it's close, do we know that? We haven't seen him play football in like 6 years, it feels like. And when we have seen him play, it hasn't been that good.
1: And I guess we're all just still holding on to the memory of
0: what he was looking like when he was a Houston Texan.
1: Yeah, one of the most rising quarterbacks, maybe in the whole league. He was projected to be like the future.
0: Yeah, he was. I was considering him an elite quarterback.
1: It was him and Lamar. And Lamar were
0: getting ready to take over.
1: Yeah, about to be the faces of the league. But that was a long time ago.
0: Are we sure? Because if it's close, you got to go Shador. And I feel like if you go Shador, I don't know if you go back.
1: Shador's not good. He's not good.
0: I think there's something. I think you can work with it. I think if you can get him to...
1: Not with what's around him, though.
0: I think his main thing is if you can get him to stop making the bad decisions of just his bad habits of dropping back and taking sacks. If you can get that worked out for him, I think he has enough other tools to be a good quarterback.
1: I'm going to say it's just purely the desperation factor.
0: Yeah.
1: That's why Deshaun Watson is going to be more successful.
0: All righty. Next up.
1: Because if not, he literally will be out of the NFL.
0: Yeah. This is the last stop for him. It's his last chance. All right. Next up, speaking of a guy who might be on his last chance, Tyreek Hill is still out there. True or false, Tyreek Hill will be reunited with the Kansas City Chiefs this season.
1: Seems like it, but when is he going to be healthy? Didn't he get hurt like in the middle of the year last year?
0: He had a pretty bad knee injury. I'm pretty sure that's why all of this has been going down. But I think if you're the Chiefs, you're kind of expecting a slow start. And at this point, you have the most familiarity with him from anyone. You're probably the most comfortable with him. And you wouldn't necessarily have the need to rush him back into it, even though you kind of... You do need to add to that wide receiver room still, but I guess my thing is, if not Kansas City, then where for Tyreek?
1: He had comprehensive surgery September 30th, 2025. And then he had wrist surgery in February and in May. Yeah. I mean, maybe for a playoff run.
0: Mm-hmm.
1: I could see that, but his agent, this was his agent, Tyreek Hill will play in 2026.
0: Okay. He will play. And if that's the case, if he's going to play, I just feel like it has to be Kansas City. I don't think anyone else is taking a chance.
1: No,
0: on him
1: I think you're right.
0: All righty. Next up, Travis Hunter. Pretty disappointing rookie season, was banged up, and now there's a ton of conflicting reports. It was, hey, we're going to focus him on being on defense. No, and then Travis was like, don't hear everything. I'm still taking reps on both sides. True or false, the experiment is over with Travis Hunter, and he's just going to be a defensive player next year.
1: I don't think
0: forward.
1: So. Not yet.
0: Not yet?
1: Nah.
0: All right. All right. I'm happy to hear
1: he's going to get some work at wide receiver. Not a lot,
0: and
1: he's going to have to earn it.
0: But I remember when we first started having this conversation when he came out in the draft, I felt like that's what should have been the game plan from the jump, is like, hey, have him play 100% of the time on defense. Like, he plays all the snaps on defense, and then you give him 20 to 25 snaps on offense on key downs, you know, maybe third down red zone situations, and then maybe you get him in just to kind of get him incorporated in the offense occasionally. But I didn't think you needed to be having him go 100, you know.

0: snaps on both sides of the ball.
1: No, you can't do that in the NFL.
0: Not at all. Not at all.
1: I mean, Deion's like the only guy who was able to do it successfully
0: a little bit.
1: That's and a little bit. That's the point.
0: I will say this though: if he does come back, he dark horse candidate to you for comeback player of the year. You'd feel good putting maybe a little cash on him for comeback player of the year.
1: What is he coming back from?
0: Well, I mean, because, you know, he was injured last year. He didn't finish his rookie season.
1: Travis Hunter?
0: Yeah.
1: Oh, that's right. I forgot about that. No.
0: No. No.
1: No.
0: No.
1: It's
0: going go to
1: it's gonna go to Patrick Mahomes.
0: Well, that's a good point.
1: That's,
0: good point.
1: Lock that in.
0: You can lock that one in.
1: All right, sorry, Travis. Good job on the true and false conversation. All right, when we get back, let's get the latest on the Falcons as we continue to talk football here on Chris Thomas Tonight. Mark Raimondi of ESPN stops by the show to dish on all things Kyle Pitts and the Dirty Birds here on 92.9 The Game.
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4: One of the weirdest things that I just don't understand is how involved Justin Bieber is with hockey. Like, the NHL draft is on right now. And he just announced the number one overall pick, the kid McKenna out of Penn State. And he's been associated with hockey for a long time now. It was him.
5: He's Canadian.
4: I know, but it's him, the number one overall pick, and Gary Bettman on the stage. It's just interesting. And now he's interviewing him. It's just interesting.
5: Maybe Justin's really dialed into the NHL.
4: I don't think it's maybe. I mean, if you're not fully dialed in, you don't do that, right? You don't go to the draft is in Buffalo.
5: If they cut you a nice check, maybe.
4: Yeah, but come on. You think he needs the money?
5: No, it's not about if you need the money. Just having more of it is always nice.
4: Yeah, I guess so. But who wants to fly to Buffalo? Like, if you're Justin Bieber, isn't that just an inconvenience
5: to
4: you?
5: That's fair.
4: Like, I'd rather be at home with my smoking hot wife and my kids. Wouldn't you?
5: I agree.
4: I mean, if I got to come home to Hailey Bieber every night, that would be the plan every night, not spending a night in Buffalo.
5: I don't have any plans
4: at the NHL draft because, you know, he's got to be on tour half the year every year anyway, right? And it's just weird. He's like emceeing the NHL draft.
5: He's dialed in. He's a super fan. He's just like us. He's a fan.
4: I know, but he's like the world's
5: biggest. He's relatable. He's a normal person.
4: But he's like, Taylor Swift is the world's biggest female pop star. Justin Bieber's the world's biggest male pop star.
5: Yeah.
4: And he's just doing the NHL draft. Like, not only did he go up on stage, announce the pick, interview him, now he's sitting on a couch with him with another reporter, and they're doing like an informal, like, tete-a-tete. They're just going back and forth.
5: Maybe we need to start getting some hockey bets or something from Justin. Maybe we need to check his deals or prize picks or something. Maybe he's got some good.
4: I think Justin Bieber needs prize picks, Dom. Listen, I love
5: does.
4: Our friends.
5: Hey, listen,
4: at I love
5: everyone,
4: our friends at prize picks. And Andy Bunker does a great job with it. But Justin, like, it's so weird. This would be the equivalent of, you know, in 1985, Michael Jackson, you know, hosting the NFL draft. Like, he's the world's biggest pop star. And he's just doing the NHL draft. He just is. He's fully invested, doing the whole thing. He didn't just pop on stage, you know, do a little hee-hee and then walk off. He made the pick. He interviewed Gavin on the stage. And now he's doing a full sit-down interview on the NHL Network. Like, what? Okay. Again, this is like, you know, the Backstreet Boys in 1995, you know, doing the MLB draft. Okay. Interesting. Okay, what else is interesting? Mark Raimondi, what he has to say, ESPN Falcons reporter. Obviously, the first thing we're going to dish on is Kyle Pitts and how he feels about the contract.
6: I was under the impression, I really did think that they were going to wait to see what Pitts does this season, to see if he could string together two good seasons in a row, which he has yet.

0: yet to do. I think we spoke about it last week or 2 weeks ago. So I'm a little surprised, but I really don't think it is a bad move by any stretch of the imagination. I don't think it's an otherworldly amount of money for someone who you could argue might be their wide receiver two, you know, like someone who's going to be maybe their number two option in the passing game for either Tua Tagovailoa or Michael Penix Jr. So if you kind of put it in those terms and think about Pitts as more than just, you know, a tight end, I think it's not a bad deal. You know, 3 years for $54 million for a wide receiver two is not a crazy amount of money.
1: No, it's not by any stretch of the imagination. It's just, it's exactly what you said. They had the full year to see what he did in the offense before needing to pull the trigger on whatever move they were going to make or not make. But I guess to your point as well, they decided that it is well worth it to take a gamble and hope that he can replicate what he did in 2021 and in 2025. Okay, then the obvious next question, something we've been talking about, Mark, obviously, is Bijan Robinson. We thought he was next in line to get paid, if not Matthew Bergeron. But Bijan Robinson, does this in any way, shape, or form change anything in your mind about the state of where he is contract-wise?
0: I don't think so. I said on this program, Turtle, not long ago, I expect that to get done at some point, maybe some point soon. I don't know if that means tomorrow. You know, I don't know if that means in a month. But I do think that inside of 2026, we're going to see that contract get done. And this doesn't change anything, but it is an indication that this new regime is doing everything it can to keep that core offensive skill player group together, that young core offensive skill player group together. One thing to note about Pitts, too, to go back to him for a second, Turtle, is that he's only 25 years old. You know, he's still... you know, he turns 26 this year. He's younger than Michael Penix Jr., you know, who's only been in the league. This is his third year. Pitts is going into year six. You know, he still has room to grow. You know, he still has room to get better. And all of these guys, Robinson, London, Pitts, that's the young core. And you know, these guys who are now in control of the franchise, they may not have drafted these guys, but obviously they see enough talent and enough upside for the future to keep them all in place for really whoever the quarterback is going to be. Like, it feels like, you know, the offensive line is pretty much settled. Right tackle is kind of, you know, on the bubble right now. They didn't know that McGarry was going to retire. But it seems like they really are trying to stabilize this offense for this new scheme and whoever ends up being, you know, to give whoever ends up being the quarterback the best possible present and future.
1: Okay, so as we continue to look at the state of the team in general, you did mention the right tackle position. Listen, I'm not trying to make a mountain out of a molehill here, but I just know that, Mark, with the things that Juwan Taylor needs to work on from the last couple of years, some bad tendencies that he gets into, seeing him out there sooner rather than later, I think would give us a lot of ease as a fan base and everybody like yourself who's out there watching him. Do we expect to see him in a couple of weeks when camp starts?
0: I think the feeling is that he will be able to go during camp. Will that be day one? Unclear. But it does seem like they... You know, I know that Stefanski has been very clear that everything is a competition, but it does feel like he is going to be the right tackle when, you know, when he does, if and when he gets healthy. And I think that's more of a when than an if. And the Juan Yamaris addition was more of like, hey, we need bodies. We need guys. With Storm Norton going down, they need another guy at right tackle with Michael Jarrell, who has been the guy really taking most of the first team snaps this spring so far. Michael Jarrell, who is, remember, that was a guy that they got in a trade from Seattle at the very end of training camp when Caleb McGarry went down with a knee injury the last day of training camp practice. So he's only been with the team, you know, since last year. One thing to note, though, you know, kind of an overarching thing, Turtle, is that there's a lot of confidence in Bill Callahan's ability to develop, to get these guys better, to coach them up. And I think that is, there's no panic because this is a guy that has done that before, and he's one of the most respected offensive line coaches of this, you know, of this and any generation.
1: Okay, so...

0: with that said, I think the next biggest question is, how is this wide receiver room going to shake out in terms of depth? So I think they'll have ample time to figure it out during camp. But here's my spin on it, though, Mark, is the importance of it. Because obviously you're going to want to get a young guy, Zachariah Branch, maybe in the mix just to see what he can do. You know OZ is going to catch the ball if you throw it his way. You know Jahan Dotson has a lot of potential upside, so I'm sure there'll be some plays for him as well. But I agree with you in that theory that Kyle Pitts is really your second or third primary pass catcher, depending on how you look at it, if you slice it between Drake, Bijan, and Kyle, whichever way you want to go, 2-3 there. So as much as I think we all like to, you know, put numerical values on things, I'm not sure if I'm putting much stock into, like, who's technically the third and fourth receiver for the Falcons.
1: Yeah, no, that's not really going to come into play a whole lot. I mean, we know Drake London is going to be the primary guy on the outside, right? And they, no, I'm sure they'll mix him up. He'll be in the slot. And Bijan Robinson is certainly a guy that, if you look at what Kevin Stefanski has done on offense, he does get the ball into the hands of the running backs, even out of the backfield. So someone actually asked me this on Twitter today, and I didn't reply. I'm technically on vacation right now, Turtle. Although I'm still here in Georgia.
0: Wow.
1: I'm still here in Georgia.
0: I feel special.
1: I haven't gone. No, well, you're a very special guy. But I don't think that's going to be any different. I expect that Bijan Robinson will be a weapon out of the backfield. In fact, he's watching a lot of wide receiver tape right now. He was watching some Cooper Kupp a few weeks ago when we spoke to him about that. So he is certainly, he is primed for that role to continue, being a pass catcher out of the backfield. And then, you know, you see Dotson as the deep threat, you know, a vertical threat, a guy that can really run. Zachariah Branch is a guy that can, do some gadget stuff and also has that, that speed and ability to go over the middle with his strength. And then you have, OZ, who's going to be very reliable, a sure-handed guy. I think they have, you know, more than like who is the number one, two, three. They definitely have guys who fit specific roles, and you didn't necessarily feel that way all the time the last couple of years in Atlanta as far as the wide receivers, running backs, and tight ends went.
0: I'd throw
1: Austin Hooper in there too as a guy that I bet yep. He's a guy that he'll end up probably having around 500 yards receiving this year, I bet. I wouldn't be shocked.
0: Well, Mark, in the previous segment, as we're talking with our buddy Mark Raimondi, ESPN, make sure you check out all his good work there. I had a caller call in last segment who said that he is 100% convinced that Austin Hooper will finish with a better numerical season than Kyle Pitts. So there is a small contingent of Falcons fans who are on the Austin Hooper bandwagon for what it's worth. Yeah, I know. That's a lot of love for Hoop coming back the second time around, or maybe that's not so much of a belief in Pitts. Different story for a different day, though. Okay, so let's talk about the defense here for a second. We all know what's going on here. They're taking a chance on guys like Samson Ebukam and Azeez Ojulari to fill a potential void left by James Pierce Jr. We don't know if and when still how much time he's going to miss. But I think the real concern here is that other linebacker position, and it's something that we talked about, and it's something that I've been discussing here on the show for a while. Your best guess, are they going to use one guy primarily, or do you think it's going to be a rotation? Because I know the one comment we have to look back on is the comments from Ulbrich saying it's going to take a village to replace Ellis, but do you believe that's actually what they're going to do?
1: I think that, at least from what we saw during the open practices this spring, it seemed like a lot of Christian Harris in that spot. Now, part of that could be that Kendall Daniels was out with an injury, the rookie.
0: Yeah,
1: and I expect him to also be somewhere in the mix there, and then kind of the same thing with the J.D. Bertrand, who I know, I know that he was, a lot of folks were down on him last season, but I do think that he'll be given an opportunity to potentially rotate in. So I think right now, I mean, Christian Harris is in a good spot because the guys are injured. You know, J.D. Bertrand missed the last couple of practices. So he has an opportunity to be the guy. And then you know, then, you know, when Kenneth Daniels comes back, I could see him maybe, you know, getting a shot to be the guy, or maybe a rotational piece. Bertrand, I'd even throw, you know, Harold Perkins Jr. in there potentially, you know, because he played okay this spring, and he was with like the twos and like the reserves, got a little bit of run with the ones. You know, we'll see more in training camp when they're really, you know, when they're really going, they're doing a lot of 11 on 11. And then there's one guy that I want to point out, and it's a guy that when he's on the field, he plays awfully well. It's a matter of getting him on the field, and that's Troy Andersen, right? He's been out there, has not really practiced, but they do expect to get him back at some point. And I think that, you know, if he's back to being, with his knee as explosive and fast as he used to be, he's a productive player and linebacker. I mean, the last real game that we saw him play, he was defensive player of the week against the Saints.
0: Yeah. Yep.
1: You know, so it's like they have a guy that could possibly push for that spot, but I do think that right now, due to the injuries, it's going to be mostly Christian Harris alongside Divine Diablo.
0: All right, I wanted to take, since we have about like 2 minutes left here, I wanted to save a little bit of time for this last question because you're the guy to ask. During the NBA Finals, Mark, a wrestler by the name of Danhausen. really took the world by storm. And if for those in our audience who don't know what his gimmick or his shtick in the WWE is, he's not really an in-the-ring wrestler type. He's more of a surrounding-the-whole-atmosphere type who presents a very unique set of skills, we'll call them, I guess, where he wears a face full of makeup and puts curses on individuals, teams, owners, and he actually has a decent track record when it comes to those teams winning and losing. But here's what I want to know from you, Mark. Danhausen making his way into the regular sports scene, we'll call it, and the potential effect that could have on sports fans and their image of the WWE. Good thing, bad thing, or neutral in your opinion?
1: I think ultimately it's a good thing, because any kind of mainstream attention, any kind of mainstream press is a good thing for WWE. I saw Danhausen on with Stephen A. Smith, I think, this week or last week. An interview on Stephen A. Smith's show. And, you know, Danhausen has been all over ESPN, my company. Obviously, we have the broadcast deal for the pay-per-views, the PLEs, they call them now, the premium live events with WWE. Those are on ESPN and ESPN Unlimited. So there's a little bit of cohesion there. But I think that ultimately it's a great thing. I do think that Danhausen is, a bit of an acquired taste as far as if you like a certain type of wrestling. But I do think that he fits what WWE wants to be. And that is something that, again, gets attention from outside the bubble. He is quite funny. And you're right, Turtle. He does not do a whole lot of wrestling in the ring. It's more of segments, and it's like he's a comedy character. He's like a comedy. Like, if I had to explain Danhausen to somebody who doesn't know, it's like he's like a comedy demon. He's like a cartoon character, but he's a real person who does this character with an accent and the whole thing. And he's funny, and he's very good at what he does. He's extremely talented. And WWE right now is using him, very well. He's almost like a spokesman for the brand. It's kind of crazy. And then most of all, Turtle, he's one of their top merchandise sellers. Kids love him, you know. And if you can get kids to like you and you can sell a lot of merchandise, you're going to have a very long career in WWE. And that's kind of what's going on now. And it's been a phenomenon. It definitely helped him that the Knicks did as well as they did in playoffs, and they won the whole damn thing. After he cursed them and then uncursed them, they won in a 13-game winning streak in the playoffs. I mean, it's been a crazy ride. I don't know how Danhausen was out of the parade last week. That was a big misstep. How do you not get Danhausen on one of those floats or his own float? That should have been number one priority for WWE. But it didn't happen.
0: Well, the way they handled that parade, from what I'm told on the inside, it was poor at best. So I'm not surprised.
1: I heard the same thing today from a friend of mine who was there, who's in the media. I won't mention his name. but he was there, and he was complaining about it a lot. He said it was just not

0: It was not well done.
1: No, they just couldn't contain the sheer amount of people that were there. But yeah, I learned about, the reason I brought it up is because I learned about him during the NBA Finals. I didn't know who he was, and then I saw what he did with the Knicks, and then I sort of looked him up and saw his background and everything that he does, and I was like, this dude is something else. I gotta ask Mark about
0: it. Exactly, Turtle. You are example A. You are exhibit A of what they want. They want people to see this guy doing whatever he's doing on sports, look him up and be like, oh, that's interesting, and maybe follow him or buy his shirt or whatever.
1: Yeah, and the hook, line, and sinker, I fell for it. Mark, great stuff. Enjoy the rest of your vacation. We'll chat soon.
0: Thank you very much.
2: 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If you still don't know who he is, just look him up. That's all you need to do. It'll speak for itself. All right, when we get back, my harrowing adventure to the nail shop today. That's right. I got my first mani-pedi ever in my life. Why? And how did it go? You don't want to miss that story. It's coming up next, along with hearing from Auncie Soleil and Kingston Flemings on 92.9 The Game.
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0: what happens next. Speaking of what happened next. So today I did something for the first time ever. I will admit I did so reluctantly. I didn't really have a good reason why. I wasn't like jazzed to do it, but I just wasn't. I don't have a good explanation. And, you know, it's ironic that Day-Day, when he was here, and Dom are like, yeah, Turtle, good job. What'd you do? Well, I got my first mani-pedi today. Why? It's for a good cause. I'm going on, thanks to my lovely girlfriend, I am going on my first vacation in 5 years. My last vacation was in the summer of 2021, right around this time of year. And I was invited to a trip. You notice the theme here? I get invited to vacations. I don't go on them by myself. There's a reason for that. It's called radio, unfortunately. That I'm going on my first one in 5 years. So, you know, might as well, like Dion said, another Dion reference tonight randomly, you know, look good, play good, feel good. That's how we're approaching this vacation. So today, this morning, we went to the nail shop. Now, I didn't know what to expect. I'm just going off of what I've been told, what I've heard. Supposedly, it feels really good. It's relaxing. It's, you know, you get the massage at the end. You get the jets on your feet. All good.
1: Yep.
0: Kind of. Apparently, after 34 years of hard living, Dom, my dogs were not ready for this.
1: Okay.
0: So she starts off, you know, and she was great, by the way. The manicures, pedicures, yes. She did both. Mm-hmm. She was great.
1: Your nail tech.
0: Yeah, the nail tech. She was great. I'll explain in a second. So she starts off, you know, with the clippers and she's doing everything.
1: Yep.
0: I must have had a couple of ingrowns or hangnails or something.
1: So she had to get
0: and some, I'm like, yeah. And then I start going,
1: Because you got to get those
0: she's
1: out of there.
0: She's digging in there.
1: Yep.
0: She puts one, she like plucks one out. She puts it on like the cloth.
1: Yep.
0: And she like points to me. She's like, no good. No good. I guess. And I found out, you know what's funny? From watching her cut my nails, I found out what I do wrong.
1: Okay.
0: I start from the middle instead of from the outside when I cut my nail. I didn't realize you shouldn't do that.
1: Wait.
0: Yeah, I know.
1: Wait.
0: But now I figured it out. Now I figured it out and I'm not going to do it anymore. That's why I had so many problems. I thought you just like, you know, it's the thickest in the middle. So I thought that's where you start. You chop off the middle, then you chop off one side, you chop off the other side. I've been doing it wrong. I fully admit. But nobody ever taught me. Like, no, my parents never sat me down and said, this is how you clip your nails. They probably should have, but I just sort of did it organically.
1: I've never.
0: Yeah, I was doing it wrong. I admit it. I was doing it wrong.
1: That thought has never even crossed my mind.
0: To me, it made sense. To me, the reason it made sense is, again, because the thickest part of the nail is in the middle. So I thought you take care of that first, and then whatever's left over, you just chop it off on the sides. But apparently that led to a lot of ingrown nails.
1: Yeah, no, that's not how you do it.
0: Now, to be fair, my feet I do not have gross feet. My feet are normal looking.
1: Mm-hmm.
0: My nail care obviously was not where it needed to be, but in terms of, you know, fungus or crazy looking or anything like that, no, my feet, look like feet. So it wasn't like she was in for some sort of horror show.
1: Mm-hmm.
0: But it did not feel great, okay?
1: Okay.
0: Then she takes out the file.
1: Uh-huh.
0: And, you know, sometimes it gets a little
1: close to the actual,
0: And I'm like, and again, I'm like,
1: uh-huh.
0: My girlfriend's looking at me. She's enjoying hers. She's getting her nails painted.
1: Yeah. It's also because it's your first time.
0: Yeah.
1: The more you go, it's like drinking a beer.
0: Yeah.
1: No one likes a beer the first time you drink it. But, like, the more you have it, you're like, oh, okay, I get it.
0: Yeah. So then... We do this whole soaking thing, so that's done. Then she takes out the cheese grater.
1: Yeah, gotta get the calluses off.
0: Yeah. Okay. Now, I don't have many calluses. You know, my feet get a little dry like everybody else.

0: I was acting like I was being given an electroshock therapy.
1: Uh-huh.
0: When she started going to town with the cheese grater.
1: Mm-hmm,
0: everybody in the nail shop I was watching, because I was struggling, was like, ooh, like, what's going on with this guy? There was a woman on the other side. She kept looking over every 15 seconds. And that was like, I felt like it was like a UFC cage match.
1: And everyone was watching.
0: Because it was only 3 minutes, but it was the longest three minutes of
1: your life.
0: And she did great, and she got everything. But I was literally like spazzing out in the chair.
1: That is something even as someone who gets them done pretty frequently now, I will say that is a part where I still kind of get a little ticklish, and like sometimes I will involuntarily like jerk my leg back a little bit sometimes. I got to kind of remind myself, like, oh, wait, just relax.
0: She was great, and she like she didn't flinch.
1: Yeah, yeah.
0: Like, she just kept going, and my leg, again, it was like,
1: It was like somebody
0: took like one of those cop tasers and just stuck it on my leg, and it was going around. And I was like, whoa. That was a lot. I was like sweating. My face was red. Like, again, I felt like everybody was staring at me.
1: Uh-huh.
0: It was traumatic, man. I'm not going to lie.
1: But you finished it.
0: But I finished it. And then my girlfriend turned to me and she was like, so do you still want to get the pedicure? And I was like,
1: I mean, the feet are it would be the toughest part.
0: No, she's like, manicure. Yeah. She's like, do you still want to get the manicure?
1: Yeah.
0: I was like, I mean, I guess I need a minute. But before I could even finish the sentence,
1: they already brought the.
0: She brought the thing of water out, hands in the
1: nails. Yep.
0: So I'm like, all right, I guess I'm going through it. But the manicure part, I'm so glad she did the pedicure first.
1: Yeah. Yeah.
0: Because the manicure
1: is a lot easier, more tame. Yeah.
0: Nothing. I had one little ingrown nail on my pinky finger that she had to pluck out. Again, she plucks it out. She puts it on the thing. Gives me the
1: Gives you the
0: And I was like, I get it. And
1: can't have any of that.
0: I survived. But
1: I survived.
0: That pedicure, man, was a shock to my system.
1: I survived my first
0: experience. Like, literally, it was a shock to my system. I looked like somebody who was getting electrocuted. I really did. Feet were so sensitive to the cheese grater.
1: You're just not used to it.
0: Well, that's what my girlfriend said. She's like, it's your first time.
1: Yeah.
0: You got 34 years of gunk and buildup that they needed to take off. I mean, my feet look phenomenal.
1: So do my
0: nails. You know, everything's nice and crisp and clean.
1: Nice.
0: And
1: look at you.
0: It's going to look good in all the pictures and look good on the beach and the sand. I went through it. Man, I went through it.
1: This is what the women are talking about when they say beauty is pain.
0: Yeah.
1: Other stuff.
0: I mean, for real, though. For real. I mean.
1: It's a lot of upkeep.
0: Yeah. No, but shout out to them. They were really good. But, yeah, your boy had quite the experience today. But then I get everybody hitting me up on Twitter saying, like, oh, I do it, too. You know who? You guys ready for this? You know who commented on my Twitter post saying he does it every 3 weeks? Steve Holman. Bang! Voice of Hawk. How about that? Hit me up on the good old Twitter machine saying, good for you, Turtle. I do it every 3 weeks. You know what? If Steve Holman can do it, I can do it. How about that? All right, let's fix the Braves next, shall we? 404-726-0929. Lindsey Crosby stops by. What is going on with the Braves? On 92.9 The Game.

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